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3: Welcome back to Acrisure Stadium, and welcome back to the Steelers postgame show brought to you by Remax Select Realty, Get Seen, Get Sold, and Caliente Pizza and Draft House, the pizza of champions, right here on the Steelers Audio Network. 833-412-9383 is our number. Mike Persuda and Matt Williamson with you discussing Jets 17, Steelers nothing. Matt, it's almost as if the clouds parted, even though this was a night game, and a light shone down, and it was shining on Mason Rudolph, because the longer this thing went, everybody went from last week, who needs Rudolph?
4: Yeah, yeah.
3: To now, thank God they still have Rudolph. He's our big winner tonight.
4: Yeah, sometimes you win by not even showing up, you know, by being missed, and again, I was impressed with Aller, but that doesn't mean you want to throw him out there as your number two in real live action against teams that are game planning for you and bringing a lot more and get number one defenses. And I think it's pretty safe to say that Howard had a pretty rough evening, even if we want to not blame him for one of his interceptions. I mean, he wasn't horrendous, but it definitely was a step backwards. But linear, I mean, growth for these guys are never linear.
3: Yeah.
4: It's just the way it works, especially at that position at that age.
3: So I'll be curious to watch it again at some point. Well,
4: yeah.
3: Curious, not eager.
4: But not eager.
3: I will watch it again. I thought Howard was maybe a little better than you're giving him credit for, and I thought Aller a little worse.
4: Maybe.
3: You're giving him credit for. There's one play in particular that stood out to me with Aller. It was in the second half. I forget exactly what series, but it was a simple out, and he just missed it.
4: He sprayed three or four that were brutal.
3: It was a clean pocket, and it was only like a 4 or 5 yard throw. And he does that. He did it in college.
4: He does it all the time.
3: He does it in practice. He has got to become more consistent. I don't care how strong his arm is.
4: The one I think I know you're talking about. It's on this sidelines towards us, and it was like 4 yards over the guy's head.
3: And I'm sitting there thinking, okay, that's nothing to do with the final score, but you can't miss this throw.
4: No, or at least make it. Give him a chance.
3: Yeah.
4: I mean, he just fired it right into the seats almost.
3: And Howard, I thought, you know, other than the two picks, other than the ending of the play, how'd you like it? Mike McCarthy maybe protecting Howard a little, maybe pointing out that it wasn't all his fault. Mm-hmm. I thought he moved around pretty well.
4: I thought that one did well, yeah. Bought some time.
3: I want to see more of both.
4: I just think Aller has a lot more arm talent.
3: You're fascinated with his arm.
4: Of all the attributes between the two of them, I think there's a prerequisite in terms of big picture, and I think one definitely meets it, and I have questions if the other one does. Again, I'm not defending Aller. Maybe I am. There were 4 or 5 drops in the second half, too. I didn't see a lot of open receivers for either one of them. Protection wasn't great for either one of them. Not ideal situations for any quarterback, let alone guys that have hardly played.
3: Yeah, Aller ended up 11 of 23 for 110 yards, about 40, maybe a few more yards on that last drive of the game.
4: I thought the last drive was pretty nice.
3: Yeah,
4: nobody cares, I know.
3: The Jets didn't care at that point.
4: Probably not.
3: Howard was 10 of 15 for 74 yards, but he had the two picks. Both guys were pressured. Mm-hmm. I think Aller was a little less aggressive than he was last game. Maybe he saw Will Howard
4: probably
3: throw a couple picks and thought, that's not going to be me.
4: Yeah, I don't want to be that guy.
3: You know, we were talking, I forget, we do so much work together, but the sack stat is a quarterback stat.
4: Yes and no. You got to at least get in the way. Yes.
3: Was he holding the ball a little too long? Was he
4: 2 or 3 times without question?
3: Could he have avoided a couple of those? Who knows? Neither guy jumped out and said, look, I'm the guy. But
4: right.
3: I never thought that was going to happen in this process, going back to the spring. When they drafted Aller, I thought, this is redundant. They have two prospects. They're not going to be able to practice them both. But I've since learned the intricacies of Mike McCarthy's quarterback school and the mm-hmm. endless footwork drills and all the fundamental work and the video and the walkthroughs and all the stuff that he values, really, correct me if I'm wrong, as much as 11-on-11 reps.
4: Seems that way.
3: So if they don't get to practice much 11-on-11, they're still going to work and develop. So you got a year. Let them learn from Rodgers. Let it play out to its entirety. You don't have to pick one today, tomorrow, or next week.
4: Yeah, and I think that's well said. And one of our callers even mentioned it, you know, 20 minutes or so ago. Like, what are we expecting from these guys? They're very young. These is not ideal situations. You know, there's a lot of, guys in and out of the lineup and linemen being changed in front of your face. And, again, their progress is not going to be linear. We got so high after one game. Everyone's going to get so low after. Cut them both. You know, I mean, like, this is not going to happen overnight, folks.
3: It is interesting. We all talk about understanding the context of preseason football, and then we forget it while we're watching it.
4: Yeah, right. Exactly. Because we love it so much. We get so excited about it, right.
3: 833-412-9383 is our number. 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
3: 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Mike Pursuta and Matt Williamson are here in a very quiet and very empty Acrisure Stadium after Jets 17, Steelers nothing. Steelers falling to 1-1 on the preseason. They'll wrap things up on Thursday at Buffalo. Tonight's keys to the game are brought to you by South Hills Kia. South Hills Kia has the ride and a price you'll love. Matt, I guess the key to the game tonight was the first team defense such that it was. No T.J. Watt, no Cam Hayward, a few other guys. But the first-team defense couldn't stop the Jets' first-team offense on the first possession, and that was pretty much the old ball game.
4: Yeah, and I hate to say it, but then the Jets pulled their top guys out. The Steelers didn't. And, I mean, so just looking at who played tonight, the Steelers played more of their, quote, big dogs than the Jets did. They also have a lot more big dogs than the Jets do, but, you know, that's not the most flattering aspect of it all.
3: I thought we saw some defenders for the Jets last a little longer.
4: A little bit, yeah. I mean, the first team offense didn't spend
3: gone
4: much time.
3: One, yeah.
4: But obviously there was no Cam Hayward and Watt and those guys as well. Not the easiest game to sit here and break down for 2 hours. I mean, I'm not gonna lie. It was not super exciting. There were not a lot of big plays. There were not a lot of standout performers really on either side. Pittsburgh Steelers didn't score a point. You know, and that the passing game wasn't tremendous. But there were a couple position groups I thought played pretty well. The running backs with the ball in their hands, I thought they made yardage. I thought the off-the-ball linebackers had a nice day, led by Roberts, and Queen and Wilson were flying around a little bit as well.
3: Yeah, Carson Brunner
4: made some plays. I thought safety, too. I mean, Jenkins and Spears Jennings. And so kind of up the middle, they did all right. Wide receivers were a rough day. O-line was a rough day.
3: Let's talk about safety for a minute.
4: Okay.
3: One of the guys who didn't play, Israel Mukwamu.
4: Yeah.
3: I believe he was injured.
4: I think so.
3: I know in the practices leading up to the, you know.
4: I think he missed some time.
3: Before the game, he missed some time. You mentioned you like Rayshon Jenkins.
4: Yeah.
3: He is a been there, done that guy, much as Israel Mukwamu is. I kind of favor Mukwamu just because I'm a little fascinated with 6'4", 215.
4: Yeah,
3: and
4: yeah.
3: The ability to move around. But
4: people might not even know who you're talking about. I mean, he's been around a little bit.
3: Yeah.
4: Yeah.
3: Familiar with McCarthy and vice versa because he played a lot of ball for him in Dallas. I guess where I'm going with this is Robert Spears Jennings, because no Jalen Ramsey and Jaquan Brisker's missed some time, 28. Spears Jennings, seventh round pick out of Oklahoma. He's gotten a lot of run, and he's given a pretty good accounting of himself, but I don't see him beating out either one of those two vets.
4: No, I don't either, but I'm almost certain it's him, and I hope I'm not misspeaking, but I think it was the Steelers' first punt. Someone went flying down like a bat out of you-know-what and drew a illegal block in the back, and I think it was Spears Jennings. You really saw his speed opening it up, getting down the field. And there's been several instances in camp and games where you just see a fast athlete closing on the football and explosive traits.
3: He opened on as one of the top two gunners with
4: I think it was him. Yeah, yeah, that he drew the penalty on the punt.
3: And he also did some vice work.
4: Yeah. So, I mean, I think who knows if his position's safe or not. A fourth quarterback would certainly hurt his cause. But
3: well, that and
4: I think there's something to work with there, though.
3: Another guy who didn't play tonight, Dalen Everett, third-round pick out of Georgia. He's not going anywhere.
4: No.
3: And I don't see him playing a lot of corner, but he got extensive gunner and vice work last week. Now, he was nursing something.
4: Yeah. Been great to see him and Dunker and Max out there amongst the rookies. But yeah, that's not the way it went.
3: Yeah, particularly Max Honitor.
4: Of course.
3: You know, that right tackle thing, that's maybe the one unresolved starting position on this team.
4: And I think they know who they want to grab it, but you can't give it to them without them doing anything.
3: The rest of this, we're just talking about backups and how many at this position, how many at that position. And, you know, the four quarterback thing is going to have an effect somewhere down the line. I did chart the special teams a little bit in the first half. Guys who played on all four special teams, the four big ones, punt, return, kickoff, return. Ben Skoranek.
4: Of course.
3: Travis Homer.
4: Okay. Those two are going to be your core guys, I think.
3: Jack Sawyer.
4: Okay.
3: Riley Nowakowski.
4: Nice.
3: Carson Bruner.
4: Yeah.
3: And Cole Holcomb.
4: I guess no surprises there. You expect all those guys to be with the squad this year.
3: Holcomb's a veteran of some years, but if you're not going to be a starting linebacker, you got to help on teams.
4: Yeah.
3: Unless you're Landon Roberts. I don't expect to see him out there much.
4: No, I don't either. I think those are going to be your core dudes. Maybe a youngster in there, too, when the season comes around that you'll count
3: maybe
4: on.
3: Maybe Everett.
4: Maybe Everett. Maybe Spears Jennings. Somebody like that. I always have a hard time commenting on special teamers because I'm not going to break down special teams tape. I'm just not going to do it. But Jenkins is known as a good special teamer. I don't know.
3: So is Mukwamu's played it a lot.
4: Yeah, yeah, yeah. So I would think that whoever that guy is going to be counted on heavily in that regard, too.
3: Yeah, I do think experience is going to matter, and I think familiarity with McCarthy and his staff is going to matter.
4: Makes sense. Yeah.
3: When they break this thing down to 53.
4: Mm-hmm. It would be nice to see Mukwamu, though. Hopefully he's around for Thursday.
3: Yeah, and other than he had a couple penalties in the Green Bay game, but I thought other than that he gave a good accounting of himself. Mm-hmm. Jenkins has practiced well. And
4: I think he's a nice pickup.
3: Yeah, and he's played a lot of ball.
4: Yeah, I think he's experienced. You can trust him.
3: I think there is depth, all evidence to the contrary tonight aside.
4: Depth doesn't worry me with this team, to be honest. I think the bottom of the roster, the bottom 10, 15 guys, is as good as it's been. D-line comes to mind as well with some good guys there. Max Starks mentioned he thought Rubio took a step backwards as well.
3: Yeah, I was watching him. We'll get to him after the break. But okay. I wasn't as down on him as Max was. We'll get to that in a minute. 833-412-9383 is our number. Thanks to Caliente Pizza and Draft House, the pizza of champions, and RE/MAX Select Realty, Get Seen, Get Sold, for bringing us this hour of the Pittsburgh Steelers Audio Network postgame show. 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
3: Welcome back to Acrisure Stadium, and welcome back to the Steelers postgame show brought to you by RE/MAX Select Realty, Get Seen, Get Sold, and by Caliente Pizza and Draft House, the pizza champions, right here on the Steelers Audio Network. 833-412-9383 is our number. Mike Pursuta and Matt Williamson here. Summing up, Jets 17, Steelers nothing. Actually, that sums up most of what you need to know. But
4: yeah, in a nutshell. Yeah.
3: Reading the final score doesn't fill a 2.5-hour post-game show. So on we continue. Max Stark said he was a little bit more down on Gabe Rubio than he had been last week. I certainly defer to Max's opinion on internal line play. But here's what I saw, because I was watching him in the second half. Mostly because not a whole lot else was happening.
4: So yeah, he's a good guy to focus on.
3: Put the binoculars on the trenches and see what's going on. And he started out at left end, and then he moved to the nose.
4: Mm-hmm.
3: And he doesn't get moved backward very much. He didn't get a lot of penetration tonight, but
4: that's his game.
3: He stays there.
4: Yeah.
3: And I also noticed repeatedly when he rushed the passer, he would then turn and hustle down on those little short outs.
4: I did the motor recognize that, yeah.
3: The motor was going, and he was getting in the vicinity of the tackle. He only had one assisted tackle, but I like him. You know, didn't know who he was before he had his name called on draft day, but learned a little bit since, and I think he's number six on the D-line.
4: I do, too. And
3: I say that with respect to Dean Lowry, who I think is a solid veteran NFL player.
4: And, but one guy's younger and cheaper and has more in front of him.
3: And, you know, I think the same can be applied, maybe not the cheaper part, but when you look at who else the Steelers might consider there, Asezi Otomeo.
4: Yeah.
3: Played a little bit last year, made some plays. But
4: he has some ability, too. They seem to be, you know, kind of interested in him.
3: If Rubio can be a nose and an end, that's...
4: I think that's the beauty of him.
3: Yeah.
4: You know, and he does play with heavy hands. He's hard to move. I don't think he's ever going to be dynamic. But those guys last in the league. Tough, gritty, effort like crazy. I don't need a ton of snaps out of you. You're never probably going to be a starter in an ideal world. And you mentioned it, too. And I always think of Coach Mitchell, who was a Steelers D-line coach for a long time. Their big guys hustle to the ball really since I've been involved with the Steelers. And I think that just carries over generationally that Hayward passes it on to Tua. You know what I mean? Like on and on and on. Because even Y.A. Black late in the game did one of those same things too, where didn't get up far in the pass rush, but the ball came out behind him, turns and runs 8-9 yards downfield and blasts a dude. You know, I mean, 340 pounds or whatever he is. So they all do hustle. There is some toughness there. I kind of like that group. You know, Benton and Harmon, and you know, I think there's a lot there to work with.
3: You know, they used to drill that relentlessly after practices. They would get the defensive lineman, and somebody would stand back as a quarterback, and everybody would rush him, and then he would throw the ball, and they'd all have to turn and go to the ball. There was no receiver or anything, but just to get in the habit.
4: I remember being on the sidelines when the first times I witnessed that, and I felt like a herd of buffalo.
3: Yeah,
4: I mean, you could like feel it in the ground, right?
3: But because it was 15 guys were doing it, you know, in a training camp setting. I didn't see them do any of that this year, but I do think they pride themselves on that still.
4: Yeah, I mean, Cam Hayward sets the tone on that, and this is a generational thing that they hustle to the ball, even their biggest guys on defense.
3: But we're looking at the top five, certainly very solid.
4: Set in stone.
3: And Rubio, a player of potential, perhaps.
4: I'd love to be able to keep seven. I mean, I think that's the perfect world, but I definitely think that's a place that suffers if you keep four quarterbacks.
3: Yeah, I mean, you gotta make up for that somewhere. I think it would either be defensive line or in the secondary, specifically the safety position.
4: Yeah, I agree.
3: And again, practice squad. McCarthy keeps talking about 68, and you have more accessibility to these guys. And everybody's eligible now. It's not like you have to be a first or second year player.
4: No, you could have three of them on the practice squad.
3: Yeah,
4: if you keep six,
3: you can go week to week, and you know.
4: I don't think any of those guys would get scooped up. Maybe Lowry, because he has a reputation.
3: Yeah, he's also a pretty good special teamer. He can block some kicks, despite his penalty last week. But I think he's a good player. Just as you were mentioning, younger and cheaper, and maybe a page turn there.
4: And another thing to think about too is. A high percentage of their snaps will probably, well, maybe not a high percentage, because I think they're going to play a ton of nickel, and they can do it two ways. They can either have three big guys on the field and one linebacker with two edges on the side, or more of a 4-2 with just two defensive tackles on the field. So it's not like you'd live in a 3-4 anymore.
3: I saw that at least once tonight with the three linemen and one inside linebacker.
4: Yeah, I think they'll vary it nickel. Based on opponent and whatnot.
3: 833-412-9383 is our number. 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
3: 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To get a hold of our show, 833-412-9383 is the number. Mike Pursuta and Matt Williamson with you. Jets 17, Steelers nothing. Nothing. And
4: zero.
3: Two interceptions on the plus side of the 50, including one in the red zone. Had a whole lot to do with that.
4: Also, I mean, they did have a field goal attempt that maybe if Boswell was out there, they would have gone through the uprights and we wouldn't be talking about the shutout. But it was not exactly an offensive virtuoso.
3: Yeah, regression for the quarterbacks. The night was supposed to be all about Will Howard and Drew Aller. And there was a great buildup by preseason game standards.
4: Yeah.
3: And it kind of went fizz. But it was interesting to hear Mike McCarthy. We talked earlier about how he was not willing to assign any blame on those two interceptions. All he basically said about those plays was, quote, those two plays were not clean. And then he did take Howard to task a little bit, saying that, quote, one mistake leads to two. Mm-hmm. It happened on both plays. He played through it last week. Remember, McCarthy was crediting Howard for adjusting and pivoting when something went off.
4: Off kilter
3: early on. A route wasn't run correctly or a guy missed a block or something. This time it didn't happen. McCarthy went on to say, you're feeling a little different about his individual performance if those go the other way.
4: True. I mean, you, it's a results-based business, and if it doesn't, they don't end up in interceptions, yes. The second one to me was hard to blame anybody but the quarterback, to be honest. And again, it'll be different if we watch all the all 22 and really
3: unless he was supposed to have something else right away and it wasn't there, and that's why he was late.
4: And that's possible.
3: Because it looked like Wilson broke immediately.
4: Yeah. We don't have the operator, you know, can't rewind here on our TV or, you know, watch the all 22. So we're reacting like everybody else in the crowd, and immediately you blame the quarterbacks. Real quick on Rubio. A big theme I had after game one of the preseason was, wow, really good showing by the draft class. You know, everyone but Ahanachor was basically out there for week one, and they all thought they showed well, including Aller, including Rubio. Unpredictable, or somewhat predictably, the class took a step backwards, you know, and that's just how it works. And it's such a magnifying glass on the quarterback when it happens, but if Rubio takes a step backwards, no one notices unless we mention it. You know, and I'm not even sure he did.
3: Except Max.
4: Well, Max is on top of it, too. Yeah. But, oh, by the way, Everett, Dunker, Ahanachor weren't able to play in this game either. Even Bernard, who was so impressive at the first game.
3: Wasn't great tonight.
4: Pretty nondescript, yeah.
3: Some more McCarthy on his quarterbacks. He was asked just, you know, how they were reacting as things weren't going the way they wanted them to go, no matter whose fault it was. Mm-hmm. They scored no points. McCarthy said, quote, just to look in their eyes, I have no concern. I didn't see any blink in their performance. We go over every picture. I can hear those conversations.
4: So I think there's something to be said for that. And I think what he's referring to, people don't realize, is when they're on the sidelines, what'd you see? What'd you do? You know, immediate reaction.
3: It was kind of, he said, I'm listening to that while I'm watching the defense. So, I mean, he's the head coach.
4: Yeah.
3: And he's got to know, you know, something may happen where he has to make a decision.
4: Yeah.
3: But he's listening to quarterback stuff.
4: Which is a lot to ask. And that's not uncommon. I mean, I know that people haven't seen that around here in a long time, but that's what McVay and Shanahan and Reed and all these guys have to do that are on top of the offense that are also the head coach.
3: I used to get a kick out of Bill Belichick in New England when things weren't going well. He'd just go over to the bench and gather the defense and start going over stuff like his old coordinator days. Mm-hmm. He's not even watching his own offense. I guess when you have Tom Brady, you really don't need to.
4: Yeah, and I'm sure there's somebody in the booth, and I'm sure that's true with this staff as well, that are kind of coordinating things and in his ear, and there's just different responsibilities on
3: game. Hey, Bill, should we go for it on fourth down? I don't know. I'm trying to tell these guys how to get off a double team.
4: Right. I got the new blitz package.
3: Do your job.
4: Tom, handle it. You know, right.
3: Yeah, just interesting the way they'll handle that. McCarthy added that this is going to be, quote, great teaching film. We're a staff that loves to teach.
4: Good. I'm sure there's many teaching points from what happened here the last couple hours.
3: That process will begin tomorrow. Mike McCarthy said they're going to handle tomorrow, or I guess it's almost tomorrow, almost Saturday here in Pittsburgh. They'll handle that like a regular season Monday, assuming they played on Sunday. Mm-hmm. And then everybody's going to be off on Sunday, which would be your regular season Tuesday, in advance of Thursday.
4: Okay. And then they're traveling Wednesday again already. So quick turnaround. Got to get some things worked out.
3: Up to Buffalo to close out the 2026 preseason. 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
3: 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Mike Pursuta and Matt Williamson with you, wrapping up Jets 17, Steelers nothing. 833-412-9383 is our number. And Matt, wanted to spend a little time talking about Roman Wilson.
23: Cap.
3: We mentioned the kind of general consensus, yourself, myself, Max Starks, on the first Will Howard interception. Something was amiss with the route. Don't know exactly what that was. Mm-hmm. But bottom line, they went to Roman Wilson three times on third downs. Two of them got picked, and one of them was an incompletion on a crosser over the middle.
23: Yeah.
3: He got targeted five times, two catches for 16 yards. Now, this is the second consecutive game without DK Metcalf and Michael Pittman Jr., and Roman Wilson really has not translated what he has done mostly on the practice field, but not all the time, into the game. And where I'm going with this, I'm starting to get the impression that they have been trying to establish Roman Wilson. They've been going to
23: him. I felt that way, too.
3: With purpose, as opposed to organically.
23: We're going to a third down.
3: This is how the play happened. He got the ball.
23: Yeah.
3: Based on coverage or whatever. I think it's been, okay, this one's going to Roman. Let's see what happens. This one's going to Roman. Let's see what happens. I think he's ahead of Jeremy Bernard for that number three, but I don't think he has nailed it down, open and shut case. I'd almost like to see them just start to throw it to the open guy now and see who emerges, as opposed to trying to force feed a guy who they went out of their way to pump his tires coming into the springtime and the offseason process. And, yeah, he looks better than he has.
23: Yeah.
3: But I don't know that he's what they need him to be yet.
23: And you wonder, I mean, you can't forget these are human beings. Maybe he needs his tires pumped. He needs some confidence. I mean, he had a rough go of it with the last staff, a lot of it on himself. And it just seems
3: like. Where I'm going with that, though?
23: Oh, I do.
3: They're throwing it to him on purpose, not because they should.
23: Yes. And I think they want him and Bernard to act out there like 1A and 1B in this situation, and neither one really did. And we're going to feed it to you on third down because you're our go-to guy in this situation. And it didn't quite work out. And a big thing that Wes and I have talked about on the drive is every step of the way, really, since his staff took over, starting with OTAs, mini camp. Roman, he's so much better, improved, blah, blah, blah. And that's great, but I learned a long time ago, smaller, quick, not super physical receivers should thrive in OTAs and minicamp and non-physical situations. Then he gets to training camp, and it's the acclimation period, and he's still on top of everyone's list and looking great. I'm like, well, they don't bang around. And then the way that this staff does things, it's still a lot of seven on sevens or, you know, routes versus air. And then he comes out of the game and where you at? You know, I mean, to me, he's checked three of the four boxes, but the fourth one's the most important.
3: Also, you mentioned Bernard. He had one target, no catches. That was the back shoulder.
23: Just didn't even notice him hard.
3: Back shoulder down the sideline, and the Jets made what I thought was a nice play on it, cornerback Brandon Stevens. But
23: And Stevens is a professional corner.
3: Yes.
23: Yeah, he's been around the block, you know.
3: But that kind of like right tackle, that third receiver position is not exactly etched in stone at this point of the preseason.
23: No, and I have to think, contrary to McCarthy's history, you're going to see a lot of two tight ends on the field with Freiermuth as your slot and Washington as your inline guy. They're paying both those dudes. I see what you're saying about Wilson versus Bernard, but I would rather Bernard on the field than Wilson right now if I had to pick.
3: Yeah, or almost.
23: I just think he's more physical. And
3: Let's see who does it from here
23: without
3: having to be force-fed.
23: Right. Who earns it as opposed to we're going to keep trying to hand it to you.
3: Yeah.
23: I mean, Rudolph threw 11 passes in the last game. 5 of them were to Bernard. It worked out well. Or were they force-feeding him to boost him up a little bit, too?
3: Maybe.
23: You know, right. That's, I don't know. Right.
3: And I'm quite sure. Well, I shouldn't say 100% sure, but I have a distinct suspicion that Aaron Rodgers was trying to develop chemistry with Roman Wilson.
23: Oh, sure, felt like
3: St.
23: it.
3: Vincent.
23: It felt like we were kind of pushed down our throats a little bit.
3: Which he probably should, because he probably has it with Metcalf, and
23: he probably knows Pittman's he needs
3: a pro,
23: it.
3: And I don't see that taking all that long. But it's just been curious to me. It's been a lot of noise, and maybe not the production that I was waiting for after the pronouncements.
23: Right. I mean, it talks cheap, and I haven't seen the production match it or the performance when it matters.
3: And I do think it's going to be less of a bigger deal than I thought it would be. You just mentioned McCarthy's history, but I think we're going to see some two tight ends and some fullback. And
23: I do, too.
3: Not,
23: good point about the fullback, too.
3: They'll be able to function without
23: three. It's not going to be predominantly three receivers like we think it will.
3: On a field. 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I'm Mike Pursuta. Thanks for joining us. Our next broadcast is at 5 p.m. this coming Thursday, August the 27th, before the Steelers visit the Buffalo Bills. 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
3: Welcome back to Acrisure Stadium, and welcome back to the Steelers postgame show right here on the Steelers Audio Network. Mike Pursuta and Matt Williamson with you in the wake of Jets 17, Steelers nothing. Not a whole lot happening for the Steelers tonight.
23: No, there wasn't.
3: It was a game of great promise, but it just never materialized. But a lot to analyze nonetheless. Mike McCarthy talked about the teaching tape, and Matt, that goes for special teams as well as the offense and the defense.
23: Yeah, I wanted to mention special teams. So they did miss a field goal, but it's not the field goal kicker that's going to be kicking here all year, so I'm not going to sweat that too much.
3: You got Boswell on your 53.
23: I think he's pretty safe. Yeah, I thought Johnston had a very good day as a punting, and he also has something Wes and I talk about a bunch, and Dale and I used to whenever Johnston's first go round. He's got a wide variety of punts in his bag, a lot of different clubs that he can attack you with, a lot of different hard-to-catch punts, and I think he had a good average. I don't know what it was off the top of my head. But the one I mentioned, Spears Jennings running down on that early punt where he drew a penalty but probably would have blown it up if he had not been penalized. I'm not saying I'm worried yet, but I did just want to bring up Wiegent. He's not making me think he's Devin Hester quite yet. He had one where he was coming around the end and he saw a little burst, and he hasn't had a lot of room to operate yet. But you can't really see that stuff in camp because he's not going to get tackled. I just haven't seen anything that makes me go, oh, boy, they just stole the best kick returner in the league.
3: You know, it's a good point. He's a rookie also.
23: Yeah.
3: And it's a process for him. Last week they credited him with good decision-making. He led a couple of

0: the guy didn't get his second foot down. By the way, it looked like an expedited replay. Nobody had to challenge.
1: They made a call
0: on the field. They discussed it, changed it, and it was the right call. So good on the officiating crew. But, yeah.
2: They went back and forth there for a second.
0: One thing Caden Wiegand cannot do is cough that football up.
2: No. I mean, that's the worst thing you want to see. Now, I don't expect them to take everything to the house, but I haven't seen a ton of, whoa, that's a special quality that's worth using a mid-round pick on yet.
0: Does look like he has some cojones.
2: Oh, yeah. I don't have a problem with his toughness or, you know, ability to stick his face in there. You're going to have to do that.
0: So we'll see if he can get it together a little better in Buffalo this coming Thursday.
2: It's an important role. I mean, he's going to be the return guy.
0: Oh, and heavy investment in that.
2: It is.
0: He has to be good. An impact player. They want him to flip fields for them. I think he can do it, but he's not doing it right away.
2: Haven't seen it yet.
0: 833-412-9383 is our number. Mike Pursuta and Matt Williamson with you here at Acrisure. 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
0: Welcome back to Acrisure Stadium, and welcome back to the Steelers postgame show here on the Steelers Audio Network. Mike Pursuta and Matt Williamson with you for a little while longer here as we continue mulling over Jets 17, Steelers nothing. 833-412-9383 is our number. Matt, it is that time of year. The cut to 53 is coming. I have avoided the Christmas rush and come up with a 53-man roster. I actually did it before the game tonight. I don't think anything I saw tonight altered that. But
2: I mean, I don't want to go down this road too much because I said the exact opposite before the game started. But could I be convinced that the world would still turn without Will Howard? I could be convinced. But I think chances are there's going to be four quarterbacks on this roster.
0: I've got Aaron Rodgers, Mason Rudolph, Will Howard, and Drew Aller. And I am happy to have Mason Rudolph in reserve in the bullpen.
2: Yeah, I think he firmed up his stock today.
0: Running back, Rico Dowdle, Jalen Warren, Travis Homer, and Riley Nowakowski. We talked a little bit about Nowakowski tonight. You know, two of my favorite plays were short yardage runs on third down where they went from the eye.
2: Yeah,
0: and
2: saw a lot of fullback tonight.
0: He led a couple of running backs. I think Jalen Warren was the first and Caleb Johnson the second. But a couple of first down plays made by traditional lineup and knock them back.
2: Yeah, I think we'll see plenty of that, seeing more and more of it in practice as Latrobe went along, that whole aspect. And you mentioned mentioned that he was one of the guys that played a lot of special teams tonight. I haven't seen the final snaps.

0: Also, I thought it was interesting. It looks like we're going to have alternating series with Dowdle and Warren, as opposed to one guy plays first and second down, the other guy plays third and down.
1: I think Warren will be third and long guy.
0: Yeah.
1: But other than that, I'm not sure there's going to be a lot of rhyme or reason.
0: Or they might, if they get a long possession going, they may switch them out.
1: Yeah.
0: But Mike McCarthy,
1: I don't think they'll have super defined roles.
0: McCarthy had said in camp he'd just as soon keep the same personnel out there if they're rolling so he can go quickly and... You know,
1: yeah, get stuff in and
0: not let the defense substitute and all that. Tight end three, Pat Freiermuth, Darnell Washington, Robert Tonyan. I think Tanyan's a lock.
1: I do too now.
0: I think Freiermuth's going to get a lot of balls thrown in his direction, and I think Washington's going to be a run game guy, red zone guy.
1: Yeah, and I think Washington might be more than that in terms of snap count. You know, I think he could be out there 55% of snaps, something like that, maybe.
0: I don't know if he's going to get a high percentage of targets.
1: I don't know about targets, but... People don't like playing against him.
0: No, nor should they. Wide receiver, DK Metcalf, Michael Pittman, Roman Wilson, Jeremy Bernard, Ben Skoranek, Caden Wiesen, six.
1: Yeah.
0: And I can't see that changing.
1: It's a little frightening, though, just because two of them are really special teamers first.
0: Uh-huh.
1: So you really have four
0: yep.
1: route runners. And is Wilson deserved? You know, I mean, he still needs to prove that.
0: Yeah.
1: And the other two are hurt.
0: I mean, you got two established right now, and then two wannabes, and then two kicking game guys.
1: You also probably agree that Metcalf and Pittman would have played if this is the AFC Championship game against Baltimore.
0: I do.
1: Right? Yeah.
0: Offensive line, your starters right now, Troy Fautanu, Mason McCormick, Zach Frazier, Spencer Anderson, and Dylan Cook by default, I guess. Broderick Jones, Brock Hoffman, Max Ahina, Jordan Jennings, Dunker in reserve. Thought Dunker would be a little more... involved in terms of maybe threatening for a job, but he is not.
1: Tom and I mentioned it, you know, hours ago now. If this injury's actually substantial, could he end up being an IR guy?
0: It's interesting. Now, he was on the field after he got hurt.
1: Okay.
0: So it's not
1: I didn't know the extent of how.
0: Like, he had to go to the hospital.
1: Yeah.
0: But it seems
1: like a redshirt year for
0: guys can wind up on IR.
1: It's not that hard to put him there.
0: You just...
1: And maybe McCollum would take his spot or something like that.
0: Sometimes just need a reason to put him IR. When we come back, we'll take a look at the defense and the special teams before we get out of here tonight. Mike Pursuta and Matt Williamson with you here at Acrisure Stadium, where the Jets beat the Steelers 17-0 in preseason game number two. You are listening to the Steelers postgame show right here on the Steelers Audio Network.
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3: Hey, bro, weirdest thing is happening at the game. 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I think I'm some kind of a football prophet. Talk soon. 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
0: Welcome back to Acrisure Stadium, and welcome back to the Steelers postgame show right here on the Steelers Audio Network. Mike Pursuta and Matt Williamson with you. Jets beat the Steelers 17-0 tonight, Matt. We went over the offense before the break. Let's take a quick look at the defense before we get out of here as we project a 53-man roster. Six linemen on my list. The first five are obvious: Hayward, Black, Harmon, Benton, and Joseph Day. I'm still going.
1: I think that's a really nice fivesome, by the way. Yeah.
0: I'm still going with Gabe Rubio, although Cesse Otomewo or Dean Lowry may yet be in the mix.
1: Yeah, and you made a good point earlier that I'd love to keep seven, but with the way the practice squad works, a couple of those names you mentioned will be in Steeler colors and accessible to you, and you probably only have five active on game day anyway.
0: Linebacker, I've got nine. Again, pretty obvious. T.J. Watt, Peyton Wilson, Patrick Queen, Alex Highsmith, Nick Herbig, Jack Sawyer, Cole Holcomb, Carson Bruner, and I've got a Landon Roberts over Malik Harrison.
1: Oh, I think Roberts is a lock at this point.
0: Yeah.
1: You think Bruner's a lock?
0: I do.
1: Jamin Davis has no chance. Can't unseat Sawyer. Sawyer had a pretty decent game today, by the way.
0: Sawyer's a pretty good player.
1: Yeah. I mean, especially if he's your four.
0: Yeah.
1: I mean, rugged. You mentioned he played all the core special teams, too. I'd like to keep Davis around in some capacity just to see what he's capable of, but I see where you're coming from.
0: And DBs, I've got nine. The only question is the last one. You got Porter, Dean, Elliott, Brisker, Ramsey, Samuel, Eccles, Everett. And then is it Israel Mukwamu? Is it Robert Spears Jennings? Is it Rayshon Jenkins?
1: I'd be shocked if it's not Jenkins.
0: Yeah. I just
1: I don't love keeping three safeties, and I know Ramsey's very safety possible.
0: I think that's what allows you to do that.
1: Yeah, I think that's where you suffer with that fourth quarterback.
0: We'll see if I think Mukwamu needs to get himself back on the practice field for sure, but he does have a history with Mike McCarthy.
1: Yeah, and he's a guy, you brought him up like an hour ago. Not that I've brushed him off, but maybe I haven't given him enough credit as a potential roster dude.
0: I'm as fascinated by his frame as you are with Aller's arm.
1: Yeah, right. It's something. You know,
0: I'm
1: it's
0: not watching the guy play. I'm just seeing 6'4", 250.
1: They don't grow on trees, and hopefully he's a good special teamer, and he has made some plays.
0: Actually, I did see him make plays last week in the backfield and in the post safety. So, I think he's a pretty good player. And then
1: I'm kind of a Jenkins fan, though.
0: Your specialists are layups, Christian Kuntz, Cameron Johnson, and Chris Boswell. I think they're a deep team. I think they're a good team. But they have to, as Mike McCarthy emphasized tonight, execute the details.
1: And no doubt. Depth does not worry me at all. I think that they're well-stocked. I said this in the pregame show. I don't know who the true stars are. And there are some positions I'm not exactly sure how they'll completely come together. Offensive line's the one I was hoping to be a little further along. But all in all, I think it's a pretty quality roster.
0: Will Howard met with the media in a podium setting tonight. He talked about his interceptions. Both of them were unfortunate, just can't happen. Running a shallow cross kind of drifted a little bit. I assume he's talking about Wilson there.
1: Yeah, I watched some replays of both of them, and there is some drifting more than I originally thought.
0: The safety jumped it, just got to see in front of that. The other little things on the play, maybe if we get a better pick for the rail route, maybe we can throw that early. And if he throws it early, the safety presumably doesn't get to it. The second The second one just got undercut, just got to put it out in front of him. Yeah, just got to layer that throw. You can't throw it on a clothesline.
1: Right. I didn't think it was a particularly good throw.
0: Yeah.
1: Right. And he also could have snapped that off a little bit more there, too, as a route runner.
0: On the bright side, I thought both were the right read.
1: Yeah. Yeah. I don't have they didn't come out super hot either. I mean, again, his arm is okay, and he has to anticipate a little bit better, and you can suffer when he doesn't, and doesn't. He has a little less room for error in that regard. But I did watch some replays just on my phone, the commercials, and they could have been as much on the receivers as Howard.
0: That is going to do it for us tonight. The Steelers postgame show on the Steelers Audio Network concludes for this particular session. Our local coverage begins at 3 p.m. on Thursday, August the 27th, before the Steelers visit the Buffalo Bills. Thanks to shirtless Tom Offerman back in studio. Thanks to Wes Euler here on site. Thanks to you for finding us. For Matt Williamson, I'm Mike Persuda. This has been the Steelers postgame show on the Steelers Audio Network. Thanks for listening, and good night, everyone.
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12: The Pittsburgh Steelers postgame show is presented by Caliente Pizza and Draft House, the pizza of champions.
0: There's at least one thing the preseason has in common with the NFL's regular season. It's a what-have-you-done-for-me-lately proposition. The Jets reminded the Steelers of as much the hard way. Will Howard's first start was memorable for a pair of interceptions, one of which was thrown in the red zone. Drew Aller, playing behind backups, absorbed multiple sacks. Return specialist Caden Wiegen fumbled and was fortunate to have the Jets replay reviewed out of a fumble recovery. And third down attempts to Roman Wilson failed to connect on three straight occasions. The promise of St. Vincent College, individually and collectively, was undetectable in a slog that midway through the third quarter featured more missed field goals, two, than touchdowns, one. The highlights for the home team might have been the two times fullback Riley Nowakowski led a running back into the hole on what became a chains-moving carry in traffic. That and watching Landon Roberts make tackles. Welcome back. The full complement varsity will suit up eventually, but probably not until Atlanta, the first game that will actually matter. In the meantime, there are mistakes aplenty to correct for those who would be Steelers. Once that process commences, Jets 17, Steelers nothing, won't even be a memory. On to Buffalo. Good evening and welcome back to Acrisure Stadium and welcome to the Steelers postgame show brought to you by RE/MAX Select Realty. Get seen, get sold on the Steelers Audio Network. Mike Persuda with Matt Williamson. We're here to wrap up Jets 17, Steelers nothing, and to kick things off here from Acrisure. We welcome color analyst Max Starks to the show for Max's Takeaways, which are brought to you by S&T Bank. For every takeaway from the defense this season, S&T Bank will donate $300 to PA Wounded Warriors, who have helped over 18,000 veterans and counting. Max, I don't think you got a chance to hear Mike McCarthy, but he was asked a couple of times about the Will Howard interceptions, and the first time he said those two plays were not clean, and then the second time he said one mistake leads to two. It happened on both plays. And I think what we learned, or maybe had confirmed already, Mike McCarthy's not going to throw his players under the bus, even though, to me, identifying who made a mistake is not throwing somebody under the bus. It's identifying who made a mistake. But maybe the bigger point is that that wasn't all Will Howard on those picks.
16: And during the broadcast, I kind of reiterated the same thing on that first play. You know, Roman Wilson kind of drifted on that play and didn't really play it, and Andre Sisco just sat in the hole.
0: Is that a comeback or a stop, do you think?
16: It should have been a comeback. Okay. It should have been a comeback, and once he saw the ball kind of going a little bit outside of it, it should have been more of a drive for Roman Wilson to go attack the football versus allowing it to come to him.
1: Yeah.
16: And by the end of it, you saw him just kind of sit behind and just chill. So that was one where I looked at it, but I thought the second one, clearly underthrown by him. You know, you're trying to throw that back shoulder fade. You can't throw it in there like an out route. You got to put some loft on it, allow your receiver to go after it.
0: Later it a little bit.
16: Yeah, and so that just wasn't in it. You know, however that was called, that's not for me to decide. But, you know, when I looked at both of those plays, I was like, yeah, there's enough to blame, a little bit of everything. But I felt like the first one, not so much Will, more so Roman.
1: Yeah, I totally get that. And Max, I can't help myself but ask you about O-line stuff when we're on the air together. And I'm not defending this group, but your first-round pick, your third-round pick, the guys you wanted to play the most were unavailable.
16: Yeah.
1: A lot of movement throughout the line. And there isn't the Isaac Seumalo veteran stabilizing force in this group. They're young. They're talented. Needless to say, this is a work in progress. But how much do all those factors influence what we saw tonight?
16: I think it plays a big role in the influence, because you saw that right side group, they were alternating series.
1: I know.
16: Yeah. So it's like, it's really tough. And then you saw Brock Hoffman, I thought was an encouraging sign. He played all interior three tonight.
1: Mm-hmm.
16: So he went across the interior. Ryan McCollum once again did center and right guard duty. You saw Broderick play primarily right, but went back over to the left. Didn't look as solid as you would like. Dylan Cook did the same thing as well. And then poor Jack Driscoll just did not have a clue when he got out there for large swaths. And Doug Nestor played into that role as well. So we had a lot of rotation there with the offensive line. And some good. I thought they took a step forward in the run game, but took a step backwards in the pass protection game.
1: Agreed.
0: We spent some time on the pregame show kicking around 53 and how many at this position, how many at that position. Anything you see change the way you're thinking tonight, or is this just part of the preseason process? And, you know, sometimes you get the bear and sometimes the bear gets you.
16: Yeah, and I think the bear got the Steelers tonight. But I will say this, Robert Spears Jennings, I thought, had another solid outing tonight. No doubt. So I think he put us up. Rayshon Jenkins as well.
1: He's a keeper, yeah.
16: Yeah, so when you see those safeties, I think you kind of say, okay, there's some couple options here that you can work with. Gabe Rubio, the guy we have been talking about, I think he's one of those guys where if he is, you know, on that block, I think he's a guy you might think about passing in practice squad. But that number six, you got to figure out who that six is going to be. Dean Lowry, you know, also Anthony Goodloe and Kevin Jobity and Gabe Rubio are all fighting for that sixth role. Because Ezi Otomewo also had a nice night tonight. He had a couple of plays as well. Gazoon tight, and he was in there stopping some stuff. So I think you still have six on the D line. It's just I think who in that six is a little bit different.
0: Max, appreciate it. As always, we'll do it again on the pregame show Thursday night in Buffalo.
16: Can't wait to do it, guys.
0: That was Max Starks with Max's Takeaways. A lot more to come tonight, so you're going to want to keep it here with Matt Williamson. I'm Mike Pursuta, and this is the Steelers postgame show brought to you by RE/MAX Select Realty. 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
0: 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Mike Pursuta and Matt Williamson with you in the wake of Jets 17, Steelers nothing. Let's go right to the telephones now and welcome Hutt from Ohio to the program. Hutt, you're hitting lead off.
21: Hey, how you doing? How you guys doing?
1: Good, man.
21: Am I here?
0: You're here.
1: You're here. Bring it on.
21: Hello. Okay. Hey, Matt. Hey, welcome. Yeah. I actually have just it's going to be such a random question, Mike. I love you. I call you every year. Do you think it was the O-line or was it Howard first?
0: You know, Mike McCarthy, I don't know if you heard the opening of the show, but he talked about those two interception plays. One mistake leads to two. It happened on both plays. So, I mean, clearly Howard is culpable for throwing picks, but kind of the general consensus here is Roman Wilson didn't run the correct route on the first one, and something apparently happened on the second one. Maybe the first option wasn't where it was supposed to be, or maybe the protection wasn't what it was supposed to be. Howard, you know, not 100% blameless for both, but he threw the ball.
1: Yeah, and
21: okay.
1: Where I would blame Howard is on the first pick. Yeah, Wilson looked like he did drift, and I'm excited to rewatch all this stuff. And I'm sure to come back to the ball with more vigor. But I also thought he stared him down. Cisco's been around the block. That's who made the interception, and he's, you know, he's been in the league long enough that he's going to jump those things. And both throws to me showed a concerning amount of arm strength. You know, I mean, like the ball's kind of hung in the air a little bit more than they should at this
0: level. I thought the second one was really late.
1: I thought it was late and not, I mean, you can be late with a cannon.
0: Yeah.
1: You can't be late without a cannon, you know. So I thought that all showed up in a bad way, too. I don't know what McCarthy, and I'm excited to dig into it on the second one, who else might have been at fault. I'm sure not all 10 did everything perfect. I mean, that's always the case, but, you know.
0: Anything else on your mind?
21: Was it not our starting O-line?
1: I thought it was a pretty poor pass protection day, start to finish, from the O-line.
0: The two pick plays, I'd have to watch them again, but I didn't see them as under siege.
1: No, I didn't either. I didn't think they were poorly protected.
0: I don't think they were. The O-line was a factor there. But, yeah, they were under duress, especially Aller, once they started subbing out.
1: Yes. Yeah, I thought it was a rough night in protection overall.
21: You guys, great to Mike. Sorry I missed you last week, brother.
0: No problem. I will be here all season. Appreciate the phone call. Let's move on to Dave in Florida. You're up with Mike and Matt. How are you, Dave?
22: Good, guys. How are you tonight?
0: Doing well. What's on your mind?
22: You know, I hate losing to the Jets no matter what. But preseason, regular season, I hate losing to the Jets. It's just disappointing. I stayed home tonight to watch this game. And it's just an ugly game, boring game. I thought Awa made a couple good throws. He's got a live arm. There's something there with that kid. How his performance was a little off. I would have liked to see them build off of last week to get the confidence going, the confidence up, you know. But it was a disappointing game. But I wanted to ask you guys, as of right now, how many running backs do you think we're going to take into the season? And as of right now, who do you think they are?
0: I have four, counting the fullback, Riley Nowakowski.
1: Yeah.
0: He plays a little tight end as well, but his main position is fullback.
1: So he did some good things today.
0: I put him in the running back group. And, of course, they're keeping Rico Dowdle and Jaylen Warren. And the other guy, to me, Dave, is Travis Homer, because he plays on all the special teams.
1: Mm-hmm.
0: I think he is a special teams first guy. But I think Caleb Johnson and Lou Nichols are going to be odd men out and Eli Heidenreich.
1: Yeah, I tend to agree. Although I will say the running backs collectively did not have a bad day. I mean, part of it's throwing Dowdle and Warren into the mix. They're good football players that are going to get a lot of touches, obviously, throughout the course of the year. And one note to people, I'm sure some people will recognize this, but Travis Homer is the personal protector on punt team, which basically means he's probably the most important special teamer that doesn't kick a football. So that was Killebrew. I mean, like, those are your, like, special team captain guys. It's almost a dead giveaway that he's going to be on the team.
22: Right. Well, guys, thank you. Have a good night, and I'll talk to you next week.
0: Appreciate the call, Dave. 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
24: Aller gets a snap, back to pass, four-man rush coming. Aller pump fakes, now moving out to his left, looking, going to loft downfield. There's a man down there. It is McCree. He hauls it in, and yes, he kept himself in bounds before Moore could knock him out inside the 20 down to the 19-yard line.
0: Tonight's Electrified Play of the Game is powered by the International Brotherhood of Electrical Workers, Local Union Number 5, IBEW, lighting up Pittsburgh since 1897. 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Get seen, get sold right here on the Steelers Audio Network, 833-412-9383. Matt, that play of the game, 38 yards, the longest play through the air for either team. And a nice toe tap at the end by Lake McCree, for what it's worth.
1: Yeah, and I know the results aren't wonderful. The Steelers scored 0 points. I mean, we all know that. But I thought Aller was pretty encouraging, to be honest with you. I didn't see a lot of open receivers. I didn't see very good protection. He did spray the ball at times, but I thought his arm talent showed up once again. Frankly, compared to Howard, I think it's night and day in terms of how well they throw the football, and he did some improv things, and I thought this was a, if you're looking for positives, there are not a ton of them. I'm not going to candy coat what we watched here. It was not an easy watch, but I thought Aller handled himself quite well, and I'm hoping he gets a start next week.
0: Yeah, I thought it was kind of leaning that way when they announced Howard for this one, so we'll stay tuned. 833-412-9383 is our number. Back to the phones we go. Juan in South Carolina. You're up with Mike and Matt.
25: Hey, good evening, guys. How y'all doing?
0: Good. Doing well. How you doing, Juan?
25: Hey, Matt, just want to let you know, I always listen to the drive. Love this show. Just miss our guy, Dale.
1: Oh, no doubt, man. I'm glad you listen, though. We have a good time.
25: Yeah. So, to the tonight's game, to answer all the Steelers Nation questions, now I only see why that we have Mason Rudolph as a backup, because these two young kids, you don't want to put them in a game late October, November, December against AFC North football, and we know how that can go.
0: That is a great point.
1: it's pretty easy to discredit or not recognize what Rudolph brings to the table. But that reliability factor when you get in the middle of a game or middle of the season can't be understated. You're right.
25: Yes, so I hope I answer all the questions, because last week everyone was saying, oh, we should start one of these guys and look like we found our quarterback. So hopefully that answered the question. And like you guys mentioned earlier, the line, I don't know what Brother Jones was doing tonight. We can see why that fifth-year option wasn't picked up.
0: Yeah, they're still struggling. I think that's going to be a strength of the team, Juan, but it is a process. It takes a while. And, you know, maybe it's just as simple as getting the real receivers out there and possessing the ball a little more and getting some more reps together and getting in a better rhythm. But I'm not going to panic about the offensive line, that's for sure.
1: No, there's a lot of talent there, but some continuity I do think would go a long way. Thought it was a pretty long night, though, for Broderick and Cook, to be honest with you.
0: Anything
25: else,
0: Juan?
25: I'll let you guys go. No, I'll let you guys go. I know some people want to get in. Nice talking to you guys, and we're almost to the regular season.
0: Appreciate the phone call. Let's continue now with Dominic in Ohio. You're up with Mike and Matt. How are you, Dominic?
5: Hey, I'm doing great. Can you guys hear me?
0: We can hear you well. What's on your mind?
5: Yeah. Hey, so my question is, I think I just heard you guys mention this. You think perhaps Drew Aller will get an opportunity to play with some of the starters next week. I kind of feel like he's not had sort of a fair opportunity to demonstrate what he might be able to do. He had some drop passes today, some problems with blocking, and just wondering if you think he might look a little better with some of the other players.
0: I think he'll get a chance to start. I don't know how many of the other starters he's going to play with beyond the linemen. I don't know that we're going to see.
1: I would think like Warren and Dowd or Don.
0: I don't think we're going to see Michael Pittman or DK Metcalf.
1: Do you even think like Frazier's out there?
0: Yeah, it's, you know.
1: Yeah. But I'm with
0: you. I think the line needs some reps, actually. But
1: some continuity would be nice in the front five.
0: He certainly did not have much in the way of protection tonight.
1: But I do think if it were up to me, which it isn't, of course, I would start Aller with the best guys you can put around him and give him the half and see how he produces. Because I think he's been the most impressive of the two young guys and has earned it.
5: Right. I'd just like to see him throw to some guys that might be able to get open a little bit better. He's throwing
1: that was certainly a problem tonight. All night.
0: Yeah, that was an issue for Will Howard tonight as well, according to Mike McCarthy.
1: Yeah, I didn't see a lot of open receivers, and Wilson and even Bernard did not jump on being the 1 and 1A. I didn't think tonight.
5: Right. Okay, that's pretty much all I had. Other than it seems like we are getting closer and closer to knowing who maybe our top 55, 56 guys are. I don't know. Do you think perhaps we're giving too much time to some of these guys that, have no chance of being on this roster? Towards the end of the game, it kind of, seemed like a waste
1: of time. Not so much.
5: I
1: mean, it's a balancing act. In some ways, you kind of owe it to the players to at least let them put something on tape. And you also, if you deep down know they're not going to be on the team, maybe you just want to get out of the fourth quarter injury-free. And, Mike, I'm not sure we brought that up, but I'm not aware of any injury concerns out of this game.
0: Didn't see anything. The only thing I would add, Dominic, Mike McCarthy keeps talking about the final 68, not the final 53. He's a big believer in the practice squad and how they're going to need to dip into that as the season progresses. So that could be a factor in how they're deploying people and when. Appreciate the call, Dominic. The Steelers postgame show brought to you by RE/MAX Select Realty. 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
0: 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Mike Pursuta and Matt Williamson wrapping up. Jets 17, Steelers nothing. 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Injured? 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Call Edgar Snyder and Associates. They'll fight for the compensation you deserve. 1-800-94-EDGAR. Matt, we were talking just before the break. It didn't look like there were any major injury concerns off of tonight's game, but maybe based on what we saw at the right tackle position, get well soon, Max Iheinacher.
1: Man, I can't stress that enough because I've been so impressed with him, seeing him in person. I adored him as a prospect, and Shirtless and I were talking about it on the pregame show. It's like, it's hard to hold out this hope, but I'm still going to, especially with the way Cook and Jones have played. If he can get healthy enough to maybe give us one preseason game, do you just say sink or swim because you're more talented than everybody else and see, you know, learn on the fly, kiddo?
0: It's not like the position's been locked up in his absence.
1: That's the thing. You know, you would think you'd get more out of Cook based off what you saw last year, and I think his athletic limitations keep showing up, and Jones's inconsistencies keep showing up, and you know, I don't think you're doing either one a ton of favors, flopping them left, right, left, right, left, right, but Max could go a long way for this O-line if he is what I think he could be.
0: Let's go back to the phones and welcome Greg from Youngstown to the show. Greg, you're up with Mike and Matt. How are you tonight?
27: Good, how's it going? First off, about the quarterbacks, these guys are rookies, okay? I mean, everybody goes crazy. I thought Howard did some good things. So I thought Howard did some good things. They just don't have enough reps. You know what I mean? It takes time. Number two, I would have brought Bernard and Wilson played in the third quarter with Aller. I mean, these guys need reps, too. I would have brought them in for at least one series in the third with Allard. Why are they keeping them? I mean, you got to play these guys, too. If you're afraid of injury all the time, I mean, it's just ridiculous. Let them get some reps with Allard.
1: I think that's a pretty good point. I hadn't thought of that angle. But if you don't have Pittman and Metcalf and you don't have Wilson and Bernard for your third-round pick, the rest of this wide receiver core, Skoranek's obviously a special teamer, but he's been around the block a little. Who's getting open for him to really evaluate him? I think that's a good point. I maybe would have played them a couple series as well, because either one lit the world on fire in the first half.
27: Yeah, you know, I agree, because these receivers are running out. I mean, you could have ran, you could have played receiver today. It was just ridiculous. These guys couldn't catch a cold.
1: Yeah.
27: Yeah, so yeah, I would have just
1: said, separation when watching it live, and you know.
27: You know, you got to make the right judgments. I think they're just so afraid of injuries.
0: Oh, they're definitely conscious of injuries. That's been apparent ever since camp started.
1: But they didn't have any injuries.
0: Well,
1: you know, that's.
0: Oh, I'm not saying
1: one of the goals were achieved here. Right?
0: I get where Greg's coming from. I do think, you know, we talk about a fair evaluation. I think they're keeping both of these guys, and I don't think either one of them is going to start against Atlanta.
1: Nope, I'm pretty sure of that.
0: I think
1: a backup.
0: I think this is going to be an ongoing process, and they're both in for what the Steelers hope will be redshirt years. Appreciate the call, Greg. Let's get one more in before the break. Dan in Virginia, you're up with Mike and Matt.
12: Yes, hello, Mike and Matt. I tell you what, it's great to have football back.
0: Yeah, it is, no doubt.
12: Especially Steelers football. I was there last week, and you guys just do a great job. I love Pittsburgh. And this is great. I think one of the things that it's no excuse, but it's just reality. You know, it wasn't a good practice week for the Steelers. They broke camp early, and the whole routine was all changed up. Everybody went back to the south side and getting back home and stuff like that. I think that had some things to do with the detail-oriented way that McCarthy is. So I think that's something that kind of played in. I think you probably see something better with Buffalo with a little bit more in the routine. What y'all think that's about that?
0: That's possible. You know, I was a little surprised they decided not to use the indoor facility out at St. Vincent College on Monday, and they just kind of shut it down early. But then I also thought, well, it's the end of a long camp, and
1: here's a reward.
0: Everybody's kind of tired and worn out, and camp legs and all that. So maybe just get off your feet for a little bit and recharge. I do agree with you, Dan. I think you'll see better against Buffalo.
1: Yeah, people don't think about that. I mean, it's a hard thing to comment on, but it is an adjustment moving back here, getting back to your families, all those type of things in a short amount of time. Doesn't excuse some things we saw on the field today, but it probably is somewhat of a factor.
12: Well, y'all keep up the great work. Good to see you again.
0: Appreciate the call,
1: Dan. Thanks, man.
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0: 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Tonight's Iron Man of the Game is brought to you by Iron Workers Local Number 3. We don't go to the office. We build it. Matt, I'm going to go with a Landon Roberts, who tied,
1: ooh, good one,
0: tied for the team lead with 5 tackles. 4 of those were solo. Our colleague Missy Matthews reported from the locker room tonight that Roberts said he had not played this much in a preseason game since his rookie year, but he loved it. He just got here. Looks like he picked up right where he left off. He runs around and hits people. And I think he's an old-school kind of guy that could have played for the Steelers in any era and distinguished himself.
1: Yeah, and I love his style of play. And I have a big note in my Word document. You know, boy, Robert showed up big tonight. You know, I mean, there were some positives. And you see him out there, especially against backups, reading things, attacking downhill, getting there with authority. He made an obvious impact in his first practice back with the Steelers as well. So little attitude goes a long way. I love it.
0: Let's go back to the phones now. Hunter in Pittsburgh. You're up next with Mike and Matt. How are you, Hunter?
3: Hey, I'm good. How are you guys?
0: Doing well. What's on your mind?
3: Hey, so you guys mentioned your running back group. Eli Heidenreich wasn't on it. I'm curious if you guys think he'll make the practice squad and if he'll be like kind of like a Max Herleman for the Steelers or if we'll end up losing him to another team.
0: I do think he'll make the practice squad. I don't think they'll lose him to another team. And I think that's a guy with a little seasoning and maybe a little adjusting from Navy to the National Football League. I think he can be a complimentary play in space, get him the ball in space and let him do some things. I know they consider him a running back, but he did most of his damage at Navy catching the football.
1: Yeah.
0: And I think that's where his future lies.
1: Yeah, I kind of thought even since he got drafted that he would go to the wide receiver room, not the running back room. Now, I also haven't watched him, you know, in a real advanced route tree down the field, snapping routes off. But he does kind of have that old school slot vibe to him. I think his future is, of course, being a special teamer, do it all, a little bit of Connor Hayward feel to him as well, different size, different, you know, style. But I think he's destined for the practice squad to answer your original question, which is
3: That's
1: fine. It'll be a fine first year for him.
3: Oh, yeah, for sure. And it was good to see him, like, in the pass-blocking game. It seems like I was at the game. It seemed like he held on to him pretty good from what I was watching of him.
1: I'm excited to rewatch it then. I didn't notice, but you're probably right.
0: They used him on kickoff and kickoff return tonight
1: on
0: special teams.
1: And he's going to have – I mean, that's going to be his long-term value, I would think.
3: Yeah, he's going to have to play both sides of the special teams and offense in order to make any roster, I'd assume.
1: But to Mike's point, I mean, he just did very little traditional lineup, you know, behind the quarterback, downhill, between the tackles, running at Navy. So it's going to be an adjustment.
3: For sure. And we only saw him, I think, line up at like the very end, maybe in that 2-minute drill at the fourth quarter at wide receiver.
1: Interesting.
0: Anything else, Hunter?
3: No, that was it. I appreciate your time, guys.
0: Appreciate the call. Let's move on to Mike in the great state of New Jersey. You're up with Mike and Matt.
4: Hey, guys. Thanks thanks for taking my call. You guys do a great job. Tell you, for a preseason game, all the hype looking forward to the quarterback play, we couldn't have been more disappointed, to say the least. And now, I guess all the talk radio will be now as how we're glad to have Mason Rudolph as our backup. But, you know, Mike,
0: no, we did hype it up pretty good. I don't know how much local coverage you have access to, but we were banging that Will Howard versus Drew Aller drum pretty hard. And
1: it does show the value of Rudolph not being here, too.
4: Yeah. Mike, you stole a little of my thunder because I was going to say, like, what good parts can you take from this game? And I was going to bring up a Landon Roberts, and he definitely, you know, solidified a spot on our team. And what do you think about Broderick Jones? You think he's going to be a? You think he's going to make the roster? You know, wasn't too impressed with his play tonight either.
0: Yeah, I wasn't either. I think he's going to make it. He did miss a lot of time, and he needs to get his football feet back under him. He also talked a couple weeks ago about wanting to put on some more weight and gain some strength. I don't see anybody breathing down his neck to keep him off the roster.
1: You'd like to keep 4 tackles.
0: And they do need a swing tackle. Now, I guess, you know, if Cook's starting and Max Ihonatiur is still convalescing or catching up, then at least at the start of the season, you know, Broderick's got experience starting at both places. I kind of like Broderick personally. I think he's got a lot of tools, but he's got to be better.
1: Got to be better, yeah.
27: Yeah, no doubt.
1: But I think he's got the squad made.
27: Yeah. All right. All right, man. Looking forward to the season and looking forward to listening to you guys over here in the great state of New Jersey.
0: appreciate that. And thanks for the kind words and appreciate the phone call. Yeah, he played a lot tonight, Broderick Jones.
1: He led the team in offensive snaps in week one. Yeah. I wouldn't be shocked if he did again tonight after we dig into it.
0: They're just trying to catch him up as quickly as they can?
1: I think part of it's like you said. He needs to get stronger and get back into game shape. And there's one way to do it is be out there and make mistakes and learn on the fly. And who's to say? But back to the point, people don't release tackles. There's not going to be – you'd love to keep four – someone's not magically going to appear at the offensive tackle position to bump him off the roster.
0: Yeah, and again, it's not as if you're going to keep him over somebody that's already here.
1: Right, right, right, right. Yeah.
0: That guy's not on the team.
1: Mm-hmm. And they're working with him.
0: The Steelers postgame show brought to you by RE/MAX Select Realty. 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
0: Welcome back to Acrisure Stadium, and welcome back to the Steelers postgame show brought to you by RE/MAX Select Realty, Get Seen, Get Sold, and Caliente Pizza and Draft House, the pizza of champions, right here on the Steelers Audio Network. 833-412-9383 is our number. Mike Persuda and Matt Williamson with you discussing Jets 17, Steelers nothing. Matt, it's almost as if the clouds parted, even though this was a night game and a light shone down and it was shining on Mason Rudolph, because the longer this thing went, everybody went from last week, who needs Rudolph?
1: Yeah, yeah.
0: To now, thank God they still have Rudolph. He's our big winner tonight.
1: Yeah, sometimes you win by not even showing up, you know, by being missed. And I was impressed with Aller, but that doesn't mean you want to throw him out there as your number two in real live action against teams that are game planning for you and bringing a lot more and get number one defenses. And I think it's pretty safe to say that Howard had a pretty rough evening, even if we want to not blame him for one of his interceptions. I mean, he wasn't horrendous, but it definitely was a step backwards. But linear, I mean, growth for these guys are never linear.
0: Yeah.
1: It's just the way it works, especially at that position at that age.
0: So I'll be curious to watch it again at some point. Well,
1: yeah.
0: Curious, not eager.
1: But not eager.
0: I will watch it again. I thought Howard was maybe a little better than you're giving him credit for, and I thought Aller a little worse.
1: Maybe.
0: You're giving him credit for. There's one play in particular that stood out to me with Aller. It was in the second half. I forget exactly what series, but it was a simple out, and he just missed it.
1: He sprayed three or four that were brutal.
0: It was a clean pocket. Yeah. It was only like a 4 or 5 yard throw. And he does that. He did it in college.
1: He does it all the time.
0: He does it in practice. He has got to become more consistent. I don't care how strong his arm is.
1: The one I think I know you're talking about. It was on this sidelines towards us, and it was like 4 yards over the guy's head. And
0: I'm sitting there thinking, okay, that's nothing to do with the final score, but you can't miss this throw.
1: No, or at least make it give him a chance.
0: Yeah.
1: I mean, he just fired it right into the seats almost.
0: And Howard, I thought, you know, other than the two picks, hey, other than the ending of the play, Mr. Lincoln, yeah. How'd you like it? You know, Mike McCarthy maybe protecting Howard a little, maybe pointing out that it wasn't all his fault. Mm-hmm. I thought he moved around pretty well.
1: I thought that one did well, yeah. Bought some time.
0: I want to see more of both.
1: I just think Aller has a lot more arm talent.
0: You're fascinated with his arm.
1: Of all the attributes between the two of them, I think there's a prerequisite in terms of big picture, and I think one definitely meets it, and I have questions if the other one does. Again, I'm not defending Aller. Maybe I am. There were four or five drops in the second half, too. I didn't see a lot of open receivers for either one of them. Protection wasn't great for either one of them. Not ideal situations for any quarterback, let alone guys that have hardly played.
0: Yeah, Aller ended up 11 of 23 for 110 yards, about 40, maybe a few more yards on that last drive of the game.
1: I thought the last drive was pretty nice.
0: Yeah,
1: nobody cares, I know.
0: The Jets didn't care at that point.
1: Probably not.
0: Howard was 10 of 15 for 74 yards, but he had the two picks. Both guys were pressured. Mm-hmm. I think Aller was a little less aggressive.

0: They have two prospects. They're not going to be able to practice them both. But I've since learned the intricacies of Mike McCarthy's quarterback school and the mm-hmm. endless footwork drills and all the fundamental work and the video and the walkthroughs and all the stuff that he values, really, correct me if I'm wrong, as much as 11-on-11 reps.
1: Seems that way.
0: So
1: yeah.
0: if they don't get to practice much 11-on-11, they're still going to work and develop. So you got a year. Let them learn from Rodgers. Let it play out to its entirety. You don't have to pick one today, tomorrow, or next week.
2: Yeah, and I think that's well said. And one of our callers even mentioned it, you know, 20 minutes or so ago. Like, what are we expecting from these guys? They're very young. These is not ideal situations. You know, there's a lot of guys in and out of the lineup and linemen being changed in front of your face. And again, their progress is not going to be linear. We got so high after one game, or everyone's going to get so low after, cut them both. You know, I mean, like, this is not going to happen overnight, folks.
0: It is interesting. We all talk about understanding the context of preseason football, and then we forget it while we're watching it.
2: Yeah, right. Exactly. Because we love it so much. We get so excited about it, right.
0: 833-412-9383 is our number. 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
0: 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Mike Pursuta and Matt Williamson are here in a very quiet and very empty Acrisure Stadium after Jets 17, Steelers nothing. Steelers falling to 1-1 on the preseason. They'll wrap things up on Thursday at Buffalo. Tonight's keys to the game are brought to you by South Hills Kia. South Hills Kia has the ride and a price you'll love. Matt, I guess the key to the game tonight was the first team defense couldn't. Such that it was. No T.J. Watt, no Cam Hayward, a few other guys. But the first-team defense couldn't stop the Jets' first-team offense on the first possession, and that was pretty much the old ball game.
2: Yeah, and I hate to say it, but then the Jets pulled their top guys out. The Steelers didn't. And, I mean, so just looking at who played tonight, the Steelers played more of their, quote, big dogs than the Jets did. They also have a lot more big dogs than the Jets do, but, you know, that's not the most flattering aspect of it all.
0: I thought we saw some defenders for the Jets last a little longer.
2: A little bit, yeah. I mean, the first team offense didn't spend
0: gone
2: much time.
0: One, yeah.
2: But obviously there was no Cam Hayward and Watt and those guys as well. Not the easiest game to sit here and break down for 2 hours. I mean, I'm not gonna lie. It was not super exciting. There were not a lot of big plays. There were not a lot of standout performers really on either side. Pittsburgh Steelers didn't

0: score a point. You know, I mean, that the passing game wasn't tremendous. But there were a couple position groups I thought played pretty well. The running backs with the ball in their hands, I thought they made yardage. I thought the off-the-ball linebackers had a nice day, led by Roberts, and Queen and Wilson were flying around a little bit as well.
1: Yeah, Carson Brunner.
0: Brunner made some plays. I thought safety, too. Yeah, I mean, Jenkins and Spears Jennings. And so kind of up the middle, they did all right. Wide receivers were a rough day. O-line was a rough day.
1: Let's talk about safety for a minute.
0: Okay.
1: One of the guys who didn't play, Israel Mukwamu.
0: Yeah.
1: I believe he was injured.
0: I think so.
1: I know in the practices leading up to the, you know.
0: I think he missed some time.
1: Before the game,
0: yeah.
1: He missed some time. You mentioned you like Rayshon Jenkins.
0: Yeah.
1: He is a been there, done that guy, much as Israel Mukwamu is. I kind of favor Mukwamu just because I'm a little fascinated with 6'4", 215.
0: Yeah,
1: and
0: yeah.
1: The ability to move around. But
0: people might not even know who you're talking about. I mean, he's been around a little bit.
1: Yeah.
0: Yeah.
1: Familiar with McCarthy and vice versa because he played a lot of ball for him in Dallas. I guess where I'm going with this is Robert Spears Jennings, because no Jalen Ramsey and Jaquan Brisker's missed some time, 28. Spears Jennings, seventh round pick out of Oklahoma. He's gotten a lot of run, and he's given a pretty good accounting of himself, but I don't see him beating out either one of those two vets.
0: No, I don't either, but I'm almost certain it's him, and I hope I'm not misspeaking, but I think it was the Steelers' first punt. Someone went flying down like a bat out of you-know-what and drew a illegal block in the back, and I think it was Spears Jennings. You really saw his speed opening it up, getting down the field. And there's been several instances in camp and games where you just see a fast athlete closing on the football and explosive traits.
1: He opened on as one of the top two gunners with
0: I think it was him. Yeah, that he drew the penalty on the punt.
1: And he also did some vice work.
0: Yeah. So, I mean, I think who knows if his position's safe or not. A fourth quarterback would certainly hurt his cause. But
1: well, that and
0: I think there's something to work with there, though.
1: Another guy who didn't play tonight, Dalen Everett, third-round pick out of Georgia. He's not going anywhere.
0: No.
1: And I don't see him playing a lot of corner, but he got extensive gunner and vice work last week. Now, he was nursing something.
0: Yeah. Been great to see him and Dunker and Max out there amongst the rookies. But, yeah. Not the way it went.
1: Yeah, particularly Max Honitschor.
0: Of course.
1: You know, that right tackle thing, that's maybe the one unresolved starting position on this team.
0: And I think they know who they want to grab it, but you can't give it to them without them doing anything.
1: The rest of this, we're just talking about backups and how many at this position, how many at that position. And, you know, the four quarterback thing is going to have an effect somewhere down the line. I did chart the special teams a little bit in the first half. Guys who played on all four special teams, the four big ones, punt, return, kickoff, return. Ben Skoranek.
0: Of course.
1: Travis Homer.
0: Okay. Those two are going to be your core guys, I think.
1: Jack Sawyer.
0: Okay.
1: Riley Nowakowski.
0: Nice.
1: Carson Brunner.
0: Yeah.
1: And Cole Holcomb.
0: I guess no surprises there. You expect all those guys to be with the squad this year.
1: Holcomb's a veteran of some years, but if you're not going to be a starting linebacker, you got to help on teams.
0: Yeah.
1: Unless you're Landon Roberts. I don't expect to see him out there much.
0: No, I don't either. I think those are going to be your core dudes. Maybe a youngster in there, too, when the season comes around that you'll count
1: maybe
0: on.
1: Maybe Everett.
0: Maybe Everett. Maybe Spears Jennings. Somebody like that. I always have a hard time commenting on special teamers because I'm not going to break down special teams tape. I'm just not going to do it. But Jenkins is known as a good special teamer. I don't know.
1: So is McQuamu's played it a lot.
0: Yeah. So I would think that whoever that guy is going to be counted on heavily in that regard, too.
1: Yeah, I do think experience is going to matter, and I think familiarity with McCarthy and his staff is going to matter.
0: Makes sense. Yeah.
1: When they break this thing down to 53.
0: Mm-hmm. It would be nice to see McQuamu, though. Hopefully he's around for Thursday.
1: Yeah, and other than he had a couple penalties in the Green Bay game, but I thought other than that he gave a good accounting of himself. Mm-hmm. Jenkins has practiced well. And
0: Yeah, I think he's a nice pickup.
1: Yeah, and he's played a lot of ball.
0: Yeah, I think he's experienced and can trust him.
1: I think there is depth, all evidence to the contrary tonight aside.
0: Depth doesn't worry me with this team, to be honest. I think the bottom of the roster, the bottom 10, 15 guys, is as good as it's been. D-line comes to mind as well with some good guys there. Max Starks mentioned he thought Rubio took a step backwards as well.
1: Yeah, I was watching him. We'll get to him after the break. But okay. I wasn't as down on him as Max was. We'll get to that in a minute. 833-412-9383 is our number. 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
1: Welcome back to Acrisure Stadium, and welcome back to the Steelers postgame show brought to you by RE/MAX Select Realty, Get Seen, Get Sold, and by Caliente Pizza and Draft House, the pizza of champions, right here on the Steelers Audio Network. 833-412-9383 is our number. Mike Pursuta and Matt Williamson here. Summing up, Jets 17, Steelers nothing. Actually, that sums up most of what you need to know. But
0: yeah, in a nutshell. Yeah.
1: Reading the final score doesn't fill a 2.5-hour postgame show. So on we continue. Max Stark said he was a little bit more down on Gabe Rubio than he had been last week. I certainly defer to Max's opinion on internal line play. But here's what I saw, because I was watching him in the second half. Mostly because not a whole lot else was happening.
0: So yeah, he's a good guy to focus on.
1: Put the binoculars on the trenches and see what's going on. And he started out at left end, and then he moved to the nose.
0: Mm-hmm.
1: And he doesn't get moved backward very much. He didn't get a lot of penetration tonight, but
0: that's his game.
1: He stays there.
0: Yeah.
1: And I also noticed repeatedly when he rushed the passer, he would then turn and hustle down on those little short outs.
0: I did the motor recognize that, yeah.
1: The motor was going, and he was getting in the vicinity of the tackle. He only had one assisted tackle, but I like him. You know, didn't know who he was before he had his name called on draft day, but learned a little bit since, and I think he's number six on the D-line.
0: I do, too. And
1: I say that with respect to Dean Lowry, who I think is a solid veteran NFL player.
0: And, but one guy's younger and cheaper and has more in front of him.
1: And, you know, I think the same can be applied, maybe not the cheaper part, but when you look at who else the Steelers might consider there, Asezi Otomeo.
0: Yeah.
1: Played a little bit last year, made some plays. But
0: he has some ability, too. They seem to be, you know, kind of interested in him.
1: If Rubio can be a nose and an end, that's...
0: I think that's the beauty of him.
1: Yeah.
0: You know, and he does play with heavy hands. He's hard to move. I don't think he's ever going to be dynamic. But those guys last in the league. Tough, gritty, effort like crazy. I don't need a ton of snaps out of you. You're never probably going to be a starter in an ideal world. And you mentioned it, too. And I always think of Coach Mitchell, who was a Steelers D-line coach for a long time. Their big guys hustle to the ball really since I've been involved with the Steelers. And I think that just carries over generationally that Hayward passes it on to Tour. You know what I mean? Like on and on and on. Because even Y.A. Black late in the game did one of those same things too, where didn't get up far in the pass rush, but the ball came out behind him, turns and runs 8-9 yards downfield, and blasts a dude. You know, I mean, 340 pounds or whatever he is. So they all do hustle. There is some toughness there. I kind of like that group. you know, Benton and Harmon, and yeah, I think there's a lot there to work with.
1: You know, they used to drill that relentlessly after practices. They would get the defensive linemen, and somebody would stand back as a quarterback, and everybody would rush him, and then he would throw the ball, and they'd all have to turn and go to the ball. There was no receiver or anything, but just to get in the habit.
0: I remember being on the sidelines one of the first times I witnessed that, and I felt like a herd of buffalo.
1: Yeah,
0: you could like feel it in the ground, right?
1: But because it was 15 guys were doing it, you know, in a training camp setting. I didn't see them do any of that this year, but I do think they pride themselves on that still.
0: Yeah, I mean, I think Cam Hayward sets the tone on that, and this is a generational thing that they hustled the ball, even their biggest guys on defense.
1: But we're looking at the top five, certainly very solid,
0: set in stone,
1: and Rubio, a player of potential, perhaps.
0: I'd love to be able to keep seven. I mean, I think that's the perfect world, but I definitely think that's a place that suffers if you keep four quarterbacks.
1: Yeah, I mean, you gotta make up for that somewhere. I think it would either be defensive line or in the secondary, specifically the safety position.
0: Yeah, I agree.
1: And again, practice squad. McCarthy keeps talking about 68, and you have more accessibility to these guys. And everybody's eligible now. It's not like you have to be a first or second year player.
0: So. No, you could have three of them on the practice squad.
1: Yeah,
0: if you keep six,
1: you can go week to week, and you know.
0: I don't think any of those guys would get scooped up. Maybe Lowry, because he has a reputation.
1: Yeah, he's also a pretty good special teamer. He can block some kicks, despite his penalty last week. But yeah, I think he's a good player. Just as you were mentioning, younger and cheaper, and maybe a page turn there.
0: And another thing to think about too is. A high percentage of their snaps will probably, well, maybe not a high percentage, because I think they're going to play a ton of nickel, and they can do it two ways. They can either have three big guys on the field and one linebacker with two edges on the side, or more of a 4-2 with just two defensive tackles on the field. So it's not like you'd live in a 3-4 anymore.
1: I saw that at least once tonight with the three linemen
0: and
1: one inside linebacker.
0: Yeah, I think they'll vary it nickel. Based on opponent and whatnot.
1: 833-412-9383 is our number. 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
1: 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To get a hold of our show, 833-412-9383 is the number. Mike Pursuta and Matt Williamson with you. Jets 17, Steelers nothing. Nothing. And
0: zero.
1: Two interceptions on the plus side of the 50, including one in the red zone. Had a whole lot to do with that.
0: Also, I mean, they did have a field goal attempt that maybe if Boswell was out there, they would have gone through the uprights and we wouldn't be talking about the shutout. But it was not exactly an offensive virtuoso.
1: Yeah, regression for the quarterbacks. The night was supposed to be all about Will Howard and Drew Aller. And there was a great buildup by preseason game standards.
0: Yeah.
1: And it kind of went fizz. But it was interesting to hear Mike McCarthy. We talked earlier about how he was not willing to assign any blame on those two interceptions. All he basically said about those plays was, quote, those two plays were not clean. And then he did take Howard to task a little bit, saying that, quote, one mistake leads to two. Mm-hmm. It happened on both plays. He played through it last week. Remember, McCarthy was crediting Howard for adjusting and pivoting when something went off kilter
0: and,
1: early
0: on.
1: A route wasn't run correctly or a guy missed a block or something. This time it didn't happen. McCarthy went on to say, you're feeling a little different about his individual performance if those go the other way.
0: True. I mean, you, it's a results-based business, and if it doesn't, they don't end up in interceptions, yes. The second one, to me, was hard to blame anybody but the quarterback, to be honest. And again, it'll be different if we watch all 22 and really dig into
1: it. Unless he was supposed to have something else right away, and it wasn't there, and that's why he was late.
0: And that's possible.
1: Because it looked like, Wilson broke immediately.
0: Yeah. We don't have the operator, you know, can't rewind here on our TV or, you know, watch the all 22. So we're reacting like everybody else in the crowd, and immediately you blame the quarterbacks. Real quick on Rubio. A big theme I had after game one of the preseason was, wow, really good showing by the draft class. You know, everyone but Ahanachor was basically out there for week one, and they all thought they showed well, including Aller, including Rubio. Unpredictable, or somewhat predictably, the class took a step backwards, you know, and that's just how it works. And it's such a magnifying glass on the quarterback when it happens. But if Rubio takes a step backwards, no one notices unless we mention it, you know, and I'm not even sure he did.
1: Except Max.
0: Well, Max is on top of it, too. Yeah. But, oh, by the way, Everett, Dunker, Ahanachor weren't able to play in this game either. Even Bernard, who was so impressive at the first game.
1: Wasn't great tonight.
0: Pretty nondescript, yeah.
1: Some more McCarthy on his quarterbacks. He was asked just, you know, how they were reacting as things weren't going the way they wanted them to go, no matter whose fault it was. Mm-hmm. They scored no points. McCarthy said, quote, just to look in their eyes, I have no concern. I didn't see any blink in their performance. We go over every picture. I can hear those conversations.
0: So I think there's something to be said for that. And I think what he's referring to, people don't realize, is when they're on the sidelines, what'd you see, what'd you do, you know, immediate reaction.
1: It was kind of, he said, I'm listening to that while I'm watching the defense. So, I mean, he's the head coach.
0: Yeah.
1: And he's got to know, you know, something may happen where he has to make a decision.
0: Yeah.
1: But he's listening to quarterback stuff.
0: Which is a lot to ask. And that's not uncommon. I mean, I know that people haven't seen that around here in a long time, but that's what McVay and Shanahan and Reed and all these guys have to do that are on top of the offense that are also the head coach.
1: I used to get a kick out of Bill Belichick in New England when things weren't going well. He'd just go over to the bench and gather the defense and start going over stuff like his old coordinator days. Mm-hmm. He's not even watching his own offense. I guess when you have Tom Brady, you really don't need to.
0: Yeah, and I'm sure there's somebody in the booth, and I'm sure that's true with this staff as well, that are kind of coordinating things and in his ear, and there's just different responsibilities on
1: game. Hey, Bill, should we go for it on fourth down? I don't know. I'm trying to tell these guys how to get off a double team.
0: right. I got this new blitz package.
1: Do your job.
0: Tom, handle it. You know, right.
1: Yeah, just interesting the way they'll handle that. McCarthy added that this is going to be, quote, great teaching film. We're a staff that loves to teach.
0: Good. I'm sure there's many teaching points from what happened here the last couple hours.
1: That process will begin tomorrow. Mike McCarthy said they're going to handle tomorrow, or I guess it's almost tomorrow, almost Saturday here in Pittsburgh. They'll handle that like a regular season Monday, assuming they played on Sunday. Mm-hmm. And then everybody's going to be off on Sunday, which would be your regular season Tuesday, in advance of Thursday.
0: Okay, and then they're traveling Wednesday again already. So quick turnaround. Got to get some things worked out.
1: Up to Buffalo to close out the 2026 preseason. 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
1: 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Mike Pursuta and Matt Williamson with you, wrapping up Jets 17, Steelers nothing. 833-412-9383 is our number. And Matt, wanted to spend a little time talking about Roman Wilson.
0: Cap.
1: We mentioned the kind of general consensus, yourself, myself, Max Starks, on the first Will Howard interception. Something was amiss with the route. Don't know exactly what that was. Mm-hmm. But bottom line, they went to Roman Wilson three times on third downs. Two of them got picked, and one of them was an incompletion on a crosser over the middle.
0: Yeah.
1: He got targeted five times, two catches for 16 yards. Now, this is the second consecutive game without DK Metcalf and Michael Pittman Jr., and Roman Wilson really has not translated what he has done mostly on the practice field, but not all the time, into the game. And where I'm going with this, I'm starting to get the impression that they have been trying to establish Roman Wilson. They've been going to
0: him. I felt that way, too.
1: With purpose, as opposed to organically.
0: We're going to a third down.
1: This is how the play happened. He got the ball.
0: Yeah.
1: Based on coverage or whatever. I think it's been, okay, this one's going to Roman. Let's see what happens. This one's going to Roman. Let's see what happens. I think he's ahead of Jeremy Bernard for that number three, but I don't think he has nailed it down, open and shut case. I'd almost like to see them just start to throw it to the open guy now and see who emerges, as opposed to trying to force feed a guy who they went out of their way to pump his tires coming into the springtime and the offseason process. And, yeah, he looks better than he has.
0: Yeah.
1: But I don't know that he's what they need him to be yet.
0: And you wonder, I mean, you can't forget these are human beings. Maybe he needs his tires pumped. He needs some confidence. I mean, he had a rough go of it with the last staff, a lot of it on himself. And it just seems
1: like. But you see where I'm going with that, though?
0: Oh, I do.
1: They're throwing it to him on purpose, not because they should.
0: Yes. And I think they want him and Bernard to act out there like 1A and 1B in this situation, and neither one really did. And we're going to feed it to you on third down because you're our go-to guy in this situation. And it didn't quite work out. And a big thing that Wes and I have talked about on the drive is every step of the way, really, since his staff took over, starting with OTAs, minicamp, Roman, he's so much better, improved, blah, blah, blah. And that's great, but I learned a long time ago, smaller, quick, not super physical receivers should thrive in OTAs and minicamp and non-physical situations. Then he gets to training camp, and it's the acclimation period, and he's still on top of everyone's list and looking great. I'm like, well, they don't bang around. And then the way that this staff does things, it's still a lot of seven on sevens or, you know, routes versus air. And then he comes out of the game, and where you at? You know, I mean, to me, he's checked three of the four boxes, but the fourth one's the most important.
1: Also, you mentioned Bernard. He had one target, no catches. That was the back shoulder.
0: Just didn't even notice him hard.
1: Back shoulder down the sideline, and the Jets made what I thought was a nice play on it, cornerback Brandon Stevens.
0: And Stevens is a professional corner.
1: Yes.
0: Yeah, he's been around the block, you know.
1: But that kind of like right tackle, that third receiver position is not exactly etched in stone at this point of the preseason.
0: No, and I have to think, contrary to McCarthy's history, you're going to see a lot of two tight ends on the field with Freiermuth as your slot and Washington as your inline guy. They're paying both those dudes. I see what you're saying about Wilson versus Bernard, but I would rather Bernard on the field than Wilson right now if I had to pick.
1: Yeah, or almost.
0: I just think he's more physical. And
1: Let's see who does it from here.
0: Yeah.
1: Without having to be force-fed.
0: Right. Who earns it as opposed to we're going to keep trying to hand it to you.
1: Yeah.
0: I mean, Rudolph threw 11 passes in the last game. 5 of them were to Bernard. It worked out well. Or were they force-feeding him to boost him up a little bit, too?
1: Maybe.
0: You know, right. That's, I don't know. Right.
1: And I'm quite sure, well, I shouldn't say 100% sure, but I have a distinct suspicion that Aaron Rodgers was trying to develop chemistry with Roman Wilson.
0: Oh, sure, felt like
1: St. Vincent.
0: It felt like we were just kind of pushed down our throats a little bit.
1: Which he probably should, because he probably has it with Metcalf, and
0: he probably knows he needs
1: it. Pittman's
0: a pro,
1: and I don't see that taking all that long. But yeah, it's just been curious to me. It's been a lot of noise, and maybe not the production that I was waiting for after the pronouncements.
0: Right. I mean, it. Talk's cheap, and I haven't seen the production match it or the performance when it matters.
1: And I do think it's going to be less of a bigger deal than I thought it would be. You just mentioned McCarthy's history, but I think we're going to see some two tight ends and some fullback. And
0: I do, too.
1: Not
0: good point about the fullback, too.
1: They'll be able to function without
0: It's not going to be predominantly three receivers like we think it will.
1: On a field. 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I'm Mike Pursuta. Thanks for joining us. Our next broadcast is at 5 p.m. this coming Thursday, August the 27th, before the Steelers visit the Buffalo Bills. 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With Matt Williamson, I'm Mike Pursuta, and this is the postgame show on the Pittsburgh Steelers Audio Network.
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1: Welcome back to Acrisure Stadium, and welcome back to the Steelers postgame show right here on the Steelers Audio Network. Mike Pursuta and Matt Williamson with you in the wake of Jets 17, Steelers nothing. Not a whole lot happening for the Steelers tonight.
0: No, there wasn't.
1: It was a game of great promise, but it just never materialized. But a lot to analyze nonetheless. Mike McCarthy talked about the teaching tape, and Matt, that goes for special teams as well as the offense and the defense.
0: Yeah, I wanted to mention special teams. So they did miss a field goal, but it's not the field goal kicker that's going to be kicking here all year, so I'm not going to sweat that too much.
1: You got Boswell on your 53.
0: I think he's going. I think he's pretty safe. Yeah. I thought Johnston had a very good day as a punting, and he also has something Wes and I talk about a bunch, and Dale and I used to whenever Johnston's first go round. He's got a wide variety of punts in his bag, a lot of different clubs that he can attack you with, a lot of different hard to catch punts, and I think he had a good average. I don't know what it was off the top of my head. But the one I mentioned, Spears Jennings running down on that early punt where he drew a penalty but probably would have blown it up if he had not been penalized. I'm not saying I'm worried yet, but I did just want to bring up Wiegent. He's not making me think he's Devin Hester quite yet. He had one where he was coming around the end and he saw a little burst, and he hasn't had a lot of room to operate yet. But you can't really see that stuff in camp because he's not going to get tackled. I just haven't seen anything that makes me go, oh, boy, they just stole the best kick returner in the league.
1: You know, it's a good point. He's a rookie also.
0: Yeah, yeah.
1: And it's a process for him. Last week they credited him with good decision-making. He let a couple of punts go over his head, and they bounced into the end zone. Special teams coordinator Danny Crossman thought that saved him a lot of field position.
0: That's important.
1: I guess there's a science to that. I always thought that was kind of half luck.
0: Yeah, yeah.
1: You know, you just look at the ball. I think that's going in the end zone, and you let it go.
0: And I was saying preseason, you should return everything anyways just to try it. You know,
1: there were a couple returns tonight where I thought Wiegand almost looked like he was going to break it. But he also lost the football. Guy grabbed his jersey, yanked, and it went flying out. And the initial call was Jets ball, and then they reviewed it, and the guy didn't get his second foot down. By the way, it looked like an expedited replay. Nobody had to challenge.
0: They made a call
1: on the field. They discussed it, changed it, and it was the right call. So good on the officiating crew. But, yeah.
0: Going back and forth there for a second.
1: One thing Caden Wiegand cannot do is cough that football up.
0: No. I mean, that's the worst thing you want to see. Now, I don't expect him to take everything to the house, but I haven't seen a ton of, whoa, that's a special quality that's worth using a mid-round pick on yet.
1: Does look like he has some cojones.
0: Oh, yeah. I don't have a problem with his toughness or, you know, ability to stick his face in there. You're going to have to do that.
1: So we'll see if he can get it together a little better in Buffalo this coming Thursday.
0: It's an important role. I mean, he's going to be the return guy.
1: Oh, and heavy investment in that.
0: It is.
1: He has to be
0: good.
1: An impact player. They want him to flip fields for them. I think he can do it, but he's not doing it right away.
0: Haven't seen
1: it
0: yet.
1: 833-412-9383 is our number. Mike Pursuta and Matt Williamson with you here at Acrisure. 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
1: Welcome back to Acrisure Stadium, and welcome back to the Steelers postgame show here on the Steelers Audio Network. Mike Pursuta and Matt Williamson with you for a little while longer here as we continue mulling over Jets 17, Steelers nothing. 833-412-9383 is our number. Matt, it is that time of year. The cut to 53 is coming. I have avoided the Christmas rush and come up with a 53-man roster. I actually did it before the game tonight. I don't think anything I saw tonight altered that. But
0: I mean, I don't want to go down this road too much because I said the exact opposite before the game started. But could I be convinced that the world would still turn without Will Howard? I could be convinced. But I think chances are there's going to be four quarterbacks on this roster.
1: I've got Aaron Rodgers, Mason Rudolph, Will Howard, and Drew Aller. And I am happy to have Mason Rudolph in reserve in the bullpen.
0: Yeah, I think he firmed up his stock today.
1: Running back, Rico Dowdle, Jalen Warren, Travis Homer, and Riley Nowakowski. We talked a little bit about Nowakowski tonight. You know, two of my favorite plays were short yardage runs on third down where they went from the eye.
0: Yeah,
1: and he
0: saw a lot of fullback tonight.
1: He led a couple of running backs. I think Jalen Warren was the first and Caleb Johnson the second. But a couple of first down plays made by traditional lineup and knock them back.
0: Yeah, I think we'll see plenty of that, seeing more and more of it in practice as Latrobe went along, that whole aspect. And you mentioned that he was one of the guys that played a lot of special teams tonight. I haven't seen the final snaps.
1: Also, I thought it was interesting. It looks like we're going to have alternating series with Dowdle and Warren as opposed to one guy plays first and second down, the other guy plays third down.
0: I think Warren will be third and long guy.
1: Yeah.
0: But other than that, I'm not sure there's going to be a lot of rhyme or reason.
1: Or they might, if they get a long possession going, they may switch them out.
0: Yeah.
1: But Mike McCarthy,
0: I don't think they'll have super defined roles.
1: McCarthy had said in camp he'd just as soon keep the same personnel out there. They're rolling so he can go quickly and, you know,
0: get stuff in and
1: not let the defense substitute and all that. Tight end three, Pat Freiermuth, Darnell Washington, Robert Tonyan. I think Tanyan's a lock.
0: I do too now.
1: I think Freiermuth's going to get a lot of balls thrown in his direction, and I think Washington's going to be a run game guy, red zone guy.
0: Yeah, and I think Washington might be more than that in terms of snap count. You know, I think he could be out there 55% of the snaps, something like that, maybe.
1: I don't know if he's going to get a high percentage of targets. But
0: I don't know about targets, but people don't like playing against him.
1: No, nor should they. Wide receiver, DK Metcalf, Michael Pittman, Roman Wilson, Jeremy Bernard, Ben Skoranek, Caden Wiesen, six.
0: Yeah.
1: And I can't see that changing.
0: It's a little frightening, though, just because two of them are really special teamers first.
1: Uh-huh.
0: So you really have four
1: yep.
0: route runners. And is Wilson deserved? You know, I mean, he still needs to prove that.
1: Yeah.
0: And the other two are hurt.
1: I mean, you got two established right now and then two wannabes and then two kicking game guys.
0: You also probably agree that Metcalf and Pittman would have played if this is the AFC Championship game against Baltimore.
1: I do.
0: Right? Yeah.
1: Offensive line, your starters right now, Troy Fautanu, Mason McCormick, Zach Frazier, Spencer Anderson, and Dylan Cook by default, I guess. Broderick Jones, Brock Hoffman, Max Ohine, Jordan Jennings, Dunker in reserve. Thought Dunker would be a little more involved in terms of maybe threatening for a job, but he is not.
0: Tom and I mentioned it, you know, hours ago now. If this injury's actually substantial, could he end up being an IR guy?
1: It's interesting. Now, he was on the field after he got hurt.
0: Okay.
1: So it's not
0: I didn't know the extent of how.
1: Like getting to go to the hospital.
0: Yeah.
1: But
0: it seems like a redshirt year for
1: guys can wind up on IR.
0: It's not that hard to put him there.
1: You just.
0: And maybe McCollum would take his spot or something like that.
1: Sometimes just need a reason to put him IR. When we come back, we'll take a look at the defense and the special teams before we get out of here tonight. Mike Pursuta and Matt Williamson with you here at Acrisure Stadium where the Jets beat the Steelers 17-0 in preseason game number two. 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
1: Welcome back to Acrisure Stadium, and welcome back to the Steelers postgame show right here on the Steelers Audio Network. Mike Pursuta and Matt Williamson with you. Jets beat the Steelers 17-0 tonight, Matt. We went over the offense before the break. Let's take a quick look at the defense before we get out of here as we project a 53-man roster. Six linemen on my list. The first five are obvious: Hayward, Black, Harmon, Benton, and Joseph Day. I'm still going.
0: I think that's a really nice fivesome, by the way. Yeah.
1: I'm still going with Gabe Rubio, although Cesse Otomewo or Dean Lowry may yet be in the mix.
0: Yeah, and you made a good point earlier that I'd love to keep seven, but with the way the practice squad works, a couple of those names you mentioned will be in Steeler colors and accessible to you, and you probably only have five active on game day anyway.
1: Linebacker, I've got nine. Again, pretty obvious. T.J. Watt, Peyton Wilson, Patrick Queen, Alex Highsmith, Nick Herbig, Jack Sawyer, Cole Holcomb, Carson Bruner, and I've got a Landon Roberts over Malik Harrison.
0: Oh, I think Roberts is a lock at this point.
1: Yeah.
0: You think Bruner's a lock?
1: I do.
0: Jamin Davis has no chance. Can't unseat Sawyer. Sawyer had a pretty decent game today, by the way.
1: Sawyer's a pretty good player.
0: Yeah. I mean, especially if he's your four.
1: Yeah.
0: I mean, rugged. You mentioned he played all the core special teams, too. I'd like to keep Davis around in some capacity just to see what he's capable of, but I see where you're coming from.
1: And DBs, I've got nine. The only question is the last one. You got Porter, Dean, Elliott, Brisker, Ramsey, Samuel, Eccles, Everett. And then is it Israel Mukwamu? Is it Robert Spears Jennings? Is it Rayshon Jenkins?
0: I'd be shocked if it's not Jenkins.
1: Yeah. I just
0: I don't love keeping three safeties, and I know Ramsey's very safety possible.
1: I think that's what allows you to do that.
0: Yeah, I think that's where you suffer with that fourth quarterback.
1: We'll see if I think Mukwamu needs to get himself back on the practice field for sure, but he does have a history with Mike McCarthy.
0: Yeah, and he's a guy, you brought him up like an hour ago. Not that I've brushed him off, but maybe I haven't given him enough credit as a potential roster dude.
1: I'm as fascinated by his frame as you are with Aller's arm.
0: Yeah, right. It's something. You know,
1: I'm not watching the guy play. I'm just seeing 6'4", 250.
0: They don't grow on trees, and hopefully he's a good special teamer, and he has made some plays.
1: Actually, I did see him make plays last week in the backfield and in the post safety. So, I think he's a pretty good player. And then
0: I'm kind of a Jenkins fan, though.
1: Your specialists are layups, Christian Kuntz, Cameron Johnson, and Chris Boswell. I think they're a deep team. I think they're a good team. But they have to, as Mike McCarthy emphasized tonight, execute the details.
0: And no doubt. Depth does not worry me at all. I think that they're well-stocked. I said this in the pregame show. I don't know who the true stars are. And there are some positions I'm not exactly sure how they'll completely come together. Offensive line's the one I was hoping to be a little further along. But all in all, I think it's a pretty quality roster.
1: Will Howard met with the media in a podium setting tonight. He talked about his interceptions. Both of them were unfortunate, just can't happen. Running a shallow cross kind of drifted a little bit. I assume he's talking about Wilson there.
0: Yeah, I watched some replays of both of them, and there is some drifting more than I originally thought.
1: The safety jumped it, just got to see in front of that. The other little things on the play, maybe if we get a better pick for the rail route, maybe we can throw that early. And if he throws it early, the safety presumably doesn't get to it. The second one just got undercut, just got to put it out in front of him. Yeah, just got to layer that throw. You can't throw it on a clothesline.
0: Right. I didn't think it was a particularly good throw.
1: Yeah.
0: Right. And he also could have snapped that off a little bit more there, too, as a route runner.
1: On the bright side, I thought both were the right read.
0: Yeah. Yeah, I don't have a problem. They didn't come out super hot either. I mean, again, his arm is okay, and he has to anticipate a little bit better, and you can suffer when he doesn't, and doesn't. It's a little less room for error in that regard. But I did watch some replays just on my phone at commercials, and they could have been as much on the receivers as Howard.
1: That is going to do it for us tonight. The Steelers postgame show on the Steelers Audio Network concludes for this particular session. Our local coverage begins at 3 p.m. on Thursday, August the 27th, before the Steelers visit the Buffalo Bills. Thanks to shirtless Tom Offerman back in studio. Thanks to Wes Euler here on site. Thanks to you for finding us. For Matt Williamson, I'm Mike Persuda. This has been the Steelers postgame show on the Steelers Audio Network. 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
19: The Pittsburgh Steelers postgame show is presented by Caliente Pizza and Draft House, the pizza of champions.
1: There's at least one thing the preseason has in common with the NFL's regular season. It's a what have you done for me lately proposition. The Jets reminded the Steelers of as much the hard way. Will Howard's first start was memorable for a pair of interceptions, one of which was thrown in the red zone. Drew Aller, playing behind backups, absorbed multiple sacks. Return specialist Caden Wiegen fumbled and was fortunate to have the Jets replay reviewed out of a fumble recovery. And third down attempts to Roman Wilson failed to connect on three straight occasions. The promise of St. Vincent College, individually and collectively, was undetectable in a slog that, midway through the third quarter, featured more missed field goals, two, than touchdowns, one. The highlights for the home team might have been the two times fullback Riley Nowakowski led a running back into the hole on what became a chains-moving carry in traffic. That and watching Landon Roberts make tackles. Welcome back. The full complement varsity will suit up eventually, but probably not until Atlanta, the first game that will actually matter. In the meantime, there are mistakes aplenty to correct for those who would be Steelers. Once that process commences, Jets 17, Steelers nothing, won't even be a memory. On to Buffalo. Good evening and welcome back to Acrisure Stadium and welcome to the Steelers postgame show brought to you by RE/MAX Select Realty. Get seen, get sold on the Steelers Audio Network. Mike Persuda with Matt Williamson. We're here to wrap up Jets 17, Steelers nothing, and to kick things off here from Acrisure. We welcome color analyst Max Starks to the show for Max's Takeaways, which are brought to you by S&T Bank. For every takeaway from the defense this season, S&T Bank will donate $300 to PA Wounded Warriors, who have helped over 18,000 veterans and counting. Max, I don't think you got a chance to hear Mike McCarthy, but he was asked a couple of times about the Will Howard interceptions. And the first time he said those two plays were not clean. And then the second time he said, one mistake leads to two. It happened on both plays. And I think what we learned, or maybe had confirmed already, Mike McCarthy's not going to throw his players under the bus, even though, to me, identifying who made a mistake is not throwing somebody under the bus. It's identifying who made a mistake. But maybe the bigger point is that that wasn't all Will Howard on those picks.
25: And during the broadcast, I kind of reiterated the same thing on that first play. You know, Roman Wilson kind of drifted on that play and didn't really play it, and Andre Sisco just sat in the hole.
1: Is that a comeback or a stop, do you think?
25: It should have been a comeback. It should have been a comeback, and once he saw the ball kind of going a little bit outside of it, it should have been more of a drive for Roman Wilson to go attack the football versus allowing it to come to him.
0: Yeah.
25: And by the end of it, you saw him just kind of sit behind and just chill. So that was one where I looked at it, but I thought the second one, clearly underthrown by him. You know, you're trying to throw that back shoulder fade. You can't throw it in there like an out route. You got to put some loft on it, allow your receiver to go after it.
1: Later it a little bit.
25: Yeah, and so that just wasn't in it. You know, however that was called, that's not for me to decide. But, you know, when I looked at both of those plays, I was like, yeah, there's enough to blame, a little bit of everything. But I felt like the first one, not so much Will, more so Roman.
0: Yeah, I totally get that. And Max, I can't help myself but ask you about O-line stuff when we're on the air together. And I'm not defending this group, but your first-round pick, your third-round pick, the guys you wanted to play the most were unavailable.
25: Yeah.
0: A lot of movement throughout the line. And there isn't the Isaac Seumalo veteran stabilizing force in this group. They're young. They're talented. Needless to say, this is a work in progress. But how much do all those factors influence what we saw tonight?
25: I think it plays a big role in the influence, because you saw that right side group, they were alternating series.
0: I know.
25: Yeah. So yeah. It's like, it's really tough. And then you saw Brock Hoffman, I thought was an encouraging sign. He played all interior three tonight.
0: Mm-hmm.
25: So he went across the interior. Ryan McCollum once again did center and right guard duty. You saw Broderick play primarily right, but went back over to the left. Didn't look as solid as you would like. Dylan Cook did the same thing as well. And then poor Jack Driscoll just did not have a clue when he got out there for large swaths. And Doug Nestor played into that role as well. So we had a lot of rotation there with the offensive line. And some good. I thought they took a step forward in the run game, but took a step backwards in the pass protection game.
0: Agreed.
1: We spent some time on the pregame show kicking around 53 and how many at this position, how many at that position. Anything you see change the way you're thinking tonight, or is this just part of the preseason process? And, you know, sometimes you get the bear and sometimes the bear gets you.
25: Yeah, and I think the bear got the Steelers tonight. But I will say this, Robert Spears Jennings, I thought, had another solid outing tonight.
0: No doubt.
25: So I think he put himself, Rayshon Jenkins as well.
0: He's
25: so
0: a keeper, yeah.
25: Yeah, so when you see those safeties, I think you kind of say, okay, there's some couple options here that you can work with. Gabe Rubio, the guy we have been talking about, I think he's one of those guys where if he is, you know, on that block, I think he's a guy you might think about passing in practice squad. But that number six, you got to figure out who that six is going to be. Dean Lowry, you know, also Anthony Goodloe and Kevin Jobity and Gabe Ruby are all fighting for that sixth role. Ezi Otomewo also had a nice night tonight. He had a couple of plays as well. Gazoon tight, and he was in there stopping some stuff. So I think you still have six on the D-line. It's just I think who in that six is a little bit different.
1: Max, appreciate it. As always, we'll do it again on the pregame show Thursday night in Buffalo.
25: Can't wait to do it, guys.
1: That was Max Starks with Max's Takeaways. A lot more to come tonight, so you're going to want to keep it here with Matt Williamson. I'm Mike Pursuta, and this is the Steelers postgame show brought to you by RE/MAX Select Realty. Get seen, get sold. The show continues right here on the Steelers Audio Network.
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1: 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Mike Persuda and Matt Williamson with you in the wake of Jets 17, Steelers nothing. Let's go right to the telephones now and welcome Hutt from Ohio to the program. Hutt, you're hitting leadoff.
13: Hey, how you doing? How you guys doing?
0: Good, man.
13: Am I here?
1: You're here.
0: You're here. Bring it on.
13: Hello. Okay. Hey, Matt. Hey, welcome. Yeah.

0: on the second one, maybe the first option wasn't where it was supposed to be, or maybe the protection wasn't what it was supposed to be. Howard, you know, not 100% blameless for both, but he threw the ball.
1: Yeah, and
2: okay.
1: Where I would blame Howard is on the first pick. Yeah, Wilson looked like he did drift, and I'm excited to rewatch all this stuff. And I'm sure to come back to the ball with more vigor. But I also thought he stared him down. Cisco's been around the block. That's who made the interception. And he's, you know, he's been in the league long enough that he's going to jump those things. And both throws, to me, showed a concerning amount of arm strength. You know, I mean, like, the ball's kind of hung in the air a little bit more than they should at this level.
0: I thought the second one was really late.
1: I thought it was late and not, I mean, you can be late with a cannon.
0: Yeah.
1: You can't be late without a cannon, you know. So I thought that all showed up in a bad way, too. I don't know what McCarthy, and I'm excited to dig into it on the second one, who else might have been at fault. I'm sure not all 10 did everything perfect. I mean, that's always the case, but, you know.
0: Anything else on your mind?
3: Was it not our starting O-line?
1: I thought it was a pretty poor pass protection day, start to finish from the other line.
0: The two pick plays, I'd have to watch them again, but I didn't see him as under siege.
1: No, I didn't either. I didn't think they were poorly protected.
0: I don't think they were. The O line was a factor there, but yeah, they were under duress, especially Aller once they started subbing out.
1: Yes, yeah, I thought it was a rough night in protection overall.
3: You guys, raise your mic. Sorry, I missed you last week, brother.
0: No problem. I will be here all season. Appreciate the phone call. Let's move on to Dave in Florida. You're up with Mike and Matt. How are you, Dave?
4: Good, guys. How are you tonight?
0: Doing well. What's on your mind?
4: You know, I hate losing to the Jets no matter what. In preseason, regular season, I hate losing to the Jets. It's just disappointing. I stayed home tonight to watch this game, and it's just an ugly game, boring game. I thought Awa made a couple good throws. He's got a live arm. There's something there with that kid. How his performance was a little off. I would have liked to see them build off of last week to get the confidence going. The confidence up, you know. But it was a disappointing game. But I wanted to ask you guys, as of right now, how many running backs do you think we're going to take into the season? And as of right now, who do you think they are?
0: I have four, counting the fullback, Riley Nowakowski.
1: Yeah.
0: He plays a little tight end as well, but his main position is fullback.
1: So he did some good things today.
0: I put him in the running back group. And, of course, they're keeping Rico Dowdle and Jaylen Warren. And the other guy, to me, Dave, is Travis Homer because he plays on all the special teams.
1: Mm-hmm.
0: I think he is a special teams first guy. But I think Caleb Johnson and Lou Nichols are going to be odd men out. And Eli Heidenreich.
1: Yeah, I tend to agree. Although I will say the running backs collectively did not have a bad day. I mean, part of it's throwing Dowdle and Warren into the mix. They're good football players that are going to get a lot of touches, obviously, throughout the course of the year. And one note to people, I'm sure some people will recognize this, but Travis Homer is the personal protector on punt team, which basically means he's probably the most important special teamer that doesn't kick a football. So that was Killebrew. I mean, like, those are your, like, special team captain guys. It's almost a dead giveaway that he's going to be on the team.
4: Right. Well, guys, thank you. Have a good night, and I'll talk to you next week.
0: Appreciate the call, Dave. 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
3: Allard gets a snap, back to pass, four-man rush coming. Allard pump fakes, now moving out to his left, looking, going to loft downfield. There's a man down there. It is McCree. He hauls it in, and yes, he kept himself in bounds before Moore could knock him out inside the 20 down to the 19-yard line.
4: 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Welcome back to Acrisure Stadium, and welcome back to the Steelers postgame show brought to you by RE/MAX Select Realty. Get seen, get sold right here on the Steelers Audio Network, 833-412-9383. Matt, that play of the game, 38 yards, the longest play through the air for either team. And a nice toe tap at the end by Lake McCree, for what it's worth.
5: Yeah, and I know the results aren't wonderful. The Steelers scored 0 points. I mean, we all know that. But I thought Aller was pretty encouraging, to be honest with you. I didn't see a lot of open receivers. I didn't see very good protection. He did spray the ball at times, but I thought his arm talent showed up once again. Frankly, compared to Howard, I think it's night and day in terms of how well they throw the football, and he did some improv things, and I thought this was a, if you're looking for positives, there are not a ton of them. I mean, I'm not going to candy coat what we watched here. It was not an easy watch, but I thought Aller handled himself quite well, and I'm hoping he gets a start next week.
4: Yeah, I thought it was kind of leaning that way when they announced Howard for this one, so we'll stay tuned. 833-412-9383 is our number. Back to the phones we go. Juan in South Carolina. You're up with Mike and Matt.
6: Hey, good evening, guys. How y'all doing?
4: Good. Doing well. How you doing, Juan?
6: Hey, Matt, just want to let you know, I always listen to the drive. Love the show. Just miss our guy, Dale.
5: Oh, no doubt, man. I'm glad you listen, though. We have a good time.
6: Yeah. So, to the tonight's game, to answer all the Steeler Nation questions, now I only see why that we have Mason Rudolph as a backup, because these two young kids, you don't want to put them in a game late October, November, December against AFC North football, and we know how that can go.
4: That is a great point.
5: It's pretty easy to discredit or not recognize what Rudolph brings to the table, but that reliability factor when you get in the middle of a game or middle of the season can't be understated. You're right.
6: Yeah, so I hope I answer all the questions, because last week everyone was saying, oh, we should start one of these guys. It looked like we found our quarterback. So hopefully that answered the question. And like you guys mentioned earlier, the line, I don't know what Brother Jones was doing tonight. We can see why that fifth-year option wasn't picked up.
4: Yeah, they're still struggling. I think that's going to be a strength of the team, Juan, but it is a process. It takes a while. And, maybe it's just as simple as getting the real receivers out there and possessing the ball a little more and getting some more reps together and getting in a better rhythm. But I'm not going to panic about the offensive line, that's for sure.
5: No, there's a lot of talent there, but some continuity I do think would go a long way. Thought it was a pretty long night, though, for Broderick and Cook, to be honest with you.
4: Anything
6: right,
4: else,
6: Juan? I'll let you guys go. I know some people want to get in. Nice talking to you guys, and we're almost to the regular season.
4: Appreciate the phone call. Let's continue now with Dominic in Ohio. You're up with Mike and Matt. How are you, Dominic?
7: Hey, I'm doing great. Can you guys hear me?
4: We can hear you well. What's on your mind?
7: Yeah. Hey, so my question is, I think I just heard you guys mention this. You think perhaps Drew Aller will get an opportunity to play with some of the starters next week. I kind of feel like he's not had sort of a fair opportunity to demonstrate what he might be able to do. He had some drop passes today, some problems with blocking, and just wondering if you think he might look a little better with some of the other players.
4: I think he'll get a chance to start. I don't know how many of the other starters he's going to play with beyond the linemen. I don't know that we're going to see.
5: I would think like Warren and Dowd or Dunn.
4: I don't think we're going to see Michael Pittman or DK Metcalf.
5: Do you even think like Frazier's out there?
4: Yeah, it's, you know.
5: Yeah. But I'm with
4: you. I think the line needs some reps, actually. But
5: some continuity would be nice in the front five.
4: He certainly did not have much in the way of protection tonight.
5: But I do think if it were up to me, which it isn't, of course, I would start Aller with the best guys you can put around him and give him the half and see how he produces. Because I think he's been the most impressive of the two young guys and has earned it.
7: Right. I'd just like to see him throw to some guys that might be able to get open a little bit better. He's throwing to
5: that was certainly a problem tonight. All night.
4: Yeah, that was an issue for Will Howard tonight as well, according to Mike McCarthy.
5: Yeah, I didn't see a lot of open receivers, and Wilson and even Bernard did not jump on being the 1-1A. I didn't think tonight.
7: Right. Okay, that's pretty much all I had. Other than it seems like we are getting closer and closer to knowing who maybe our top 55, 56 guys are. I don't know. Do you think perhaps we're giving too much time to some of these guys that, have no chance of being on this roster? Towards the end of the game, it kind of, seemed like a waste
5: of time. Not so much.
7: I mean,
5: it's a balancing act. In some ways, you kind of owe it to the players to at least let them put something on tape. And you also, if you deep down know they're not going to be on the team, maybe you just want to get out of the fourth quarter injury-free. And, Mike, I'm not sure we brought that up, but I'm not aware of any injury concerns out of this game.
4: Didn't see anything. The only thing I would add, Dominic, Mike McCarthy keeps talking about the final 68, not the final 53. He's a big believer in the practice squad and how they're going to need to dip into that as the season progresses. So that could be a factor in how they're deploying people and when. Appreciate the call, Dominic. The Steelers postgame show brought to you by RE/MAX Select Realty. 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
4: 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Mike Pursuta and Matt Williamson wrapping up. Jets 17, Steelers nothing. 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They'll fight for the compensation you deserve. 1-800-94-EDGAR. Matt, we were talking just before the break. It didn't look like there were any major injury concerns off of tonight's game, but maybe based on what we saw at the right tackle position, get well soon, Max Iheanacher.
5: Man, I can't stress that enough because I've been so impressed with him, seeing him in person. I adored him as a prospect. And we were, Shirtless and I were talking about it on the pregame show. It's like, it's hard to hold out this hope, but I'm still going to, especially with the way Cook and Jones have played. If he can get healthy enough to maybe give us one preseason game, do you just say sink or swim because you're more talented than everybody else and see, you know, learn on the fly, kiddo?
4: It's not like the position's been locked up in his absence.
5: That's the thing. You know, you would think you'd get more out of Cook based off what you saw last year, and I think his athletic limitations keep showing up, and Jones's inconsistencies keep showing up, and you know, I don't think you're doing either one a ton of favors, flopping them left, right, left, right, left, right, but Max could go a long way for this O-line if he is what I think he could be.
4: Let's go back to the phones and welcome Greg from Youngstown to the show. Greg, you're up with Mike and Matt. How are you tonight?
13: Good. How's it going? First off, about the quarterbacks, these guys are rookies, okay? I mean, everybody goes crazy. I thought Howard did some good things. So I thought Howard did some good things. They just don't have enough reps. You know what I mean? It takes time. Number two, I would have brought Bernard and Wilson played in the third quarter with Aller. I mean, these guys need reps, too. I would have brought them in for at least one series in the third with Allard. Why are they keeping them? I mean, you got to play these guys, too. If you're afraid of injury all the time, I mean, it's just ridiculous. Let them get some reps with Allard.
5: I think that's a pretty good point. I hadn't thought of that angle. But if you don't have Pittman and Metcalf and you don't have Wilson and Bernard for your third-round pick, the rest of this wide receiver core, Skoronek's obviously a special teamer, but he's been around the block a little. Who's getting open for him to really evaluate him? I think that's a good point. I maybe would have played them a couple series as well, because either one lit the world on fire in the first half.
13: Yeah, you know, I agree, because these receivers are running out. I mean, you could have ran, you could have played receiver today. It was just ridiculous. These guys couldn't catch
5: poor,
13: a cold.
5: Yeah,
13: yeah, so yeah, I would have just
5: seen separation when watching it live, and you know.
13: You know, you got to make the right judgments. I think they're just so afraid of injuries.
4: Oh, they're definitely conscious of injuries. That's been apparent ever since camp started.
5: But they didn't have any injuries.
4: Well,
5: you know, that's.
4: Oh, I'm not saying it's
5: one of the goals
4: bad.
5: Were achieved here. Right?
4: I get where Greg's coming from. I do think, you know, we talk about a fair evaluation. I think they're keeping both of these guys, and I don't think either one of them is going to start against Atlanta.
5: Nope, I'm pretty
4: so
5: sure of that.
4: I think
5: be a backup.
4: I think this is going to be an ongoing process, and they're both in for what the Steelers hope will be redshirt years. Appreciate the call, Greg. Let's get one more in before the break. Dan in Virginia, you're up with Mike and Matt.
14: Yes, hello, Mike and Matt. I tell you what, it's great to have football back.
4: Yeah, man, it is, no doubt.
14: Especially Steelers football. I was there last week, and you guys just do a great job. I love Pittsburgh. And this is great. I think one of the things that it's no excuse, but it's just reality. You know, it wasn't a good practice week for the Steelers. They broke camp early, and the whole routine was all changed up. Everybody went back to the south side and getting back home and stuff like that. I think that had some things to do with the detail-oriented way that McCarthy is. So I think that's something that kind of played in. I think you probably see something better with Buffalo with a little bit more in the routine. What y'all think about that?
4: That's possible. You know, I was a little surprised they decided not to use the indoor facility out at St. Vincent College on Monday, and they just kind of shut it down early. But then I also thought, well, it's the end of a long camp, and
5: here's a reward.
4: Everybody's kind of tired and worn out, and camp legs and all that, so maybe just get off your feet for a little bit and recharge. I do agree with you, Dan. I think you'll see better against Buffalo.
5: Yeah, people don't think about that. I mean, it's a hard thing to comment on, but it is an adjustment, moving back here, getting back to your families, all those type of things in a short amount of time. Doesn't excuse some of the things we saw on the field today, but it probably is somewhat of a factor.
14: Well, y'all keep up the great work. Good to see you again.
4: Appreciate the call,
5: Dan. Thanks, man.
4: The Steelers postgame show brought to you by RE/MAX Select Realty. 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
4: 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Tonight's Iron Man of the Game is brought to you by Iron Workers Local Number 3. We don't go to the office, we build it. Matt, I'm going to go with a Landon Roberts, who tied,
5: ooh, good one,
4: tied for the team lead with five tackles. Four of those were solo. Our colleague Missy Matthews reported from the locker room tonight that Roberts said he had not played this much in a preseason game since his rookie year, but he loved it. He just got here. Looks like he picked up right where he left off. He runs around and hits people, and I think he's an old-school kind of guy that could have played for the Steelers in any era and distinguished himself.
5: Yeah, and I love his style of play, and I have a big note in my Word document. You know, boy, Robert showed up big tonight. You know, I mean, there were some positives, and you see him out there, especially against backups, reading things, attacking downhill, getting there with authority. He made an obvious impact in his first practice back with the Steelers as well. So little attitude goes a long way. I love it.
4: Let's go back to the phones now. Hunter in Pittsburgh, you're up next with Mike and Matt. How are you, Hunter?
20: Hey, I'm good. How are you guys?
4: Doing well. What's on your mind?
20: Hey, so you guys mentioned your running back group. Eli Heidenreich wasn't on it. I'm curious if you guys think he'll make the practice squad and if he'll be like kind of like a Max Herleman for the Steelers or if we'll end up losing him to another team.
4: I do think he'll make the practice squad. I don't think they'll lose him to another team. And I think that's a guy with a little seasoning and maybe a little adjusting from Navy to the National Football League. I think he can be a complimentary play in space, get him the ball in space, and let him do some things. I know they consider him a running back, but he did most of his damage at Navy catching the football.
5: Yeah.
4: And I think that's where his future lies.
5: Yeah, I kind of thought even since he got drafted that he would go to the wide receiver room, not the running back room. Now, I also haven't watched him, you know, in a real advanced route tree down the field, snapping routes off. But he does kind of have that old-school slot vibe to him. I think his future is, of course, being a special teamer, do-it-all, a little bit of Connor Hayward feel to him as well, different size, different, you know, style. But I think he's destined for the practice squad, to answer your original question, which is
20: that's
5: fine.
20: Good.
5: It'll be
20: I'm
5: a fine first year for him.
20: Oh, yeah, for sure. And it was good to see him, like, in the pass-blocking game. It seems like I was at the game. It seemed like he held on to him pretty good from what I was watching of him.
5: I'm excited to rewatch it then. I didn't notice, but you're probably right.
4: They used him on kickoff and kickoff return tonight special teams.
5: And he's going to that's going to be his long-term value, I would think.
20: Yeah, he's going to have to play both sides of the special teams and offense in order to make any roster, I'd assume.
5: But to Mike's point, I mean, he just did very little traditional lineup, you know, behind the quarterback downhill between the tackles running at Navy, so it's going to be an adjustment
20: for sure. And we only saw him, I think, line up at like the very end, maybe in that 2-minute drill at the fourth quarter at wide receiver.
5: Interesting.
4: Anything else, Hunter?
20: No, that was it. I appreciate your time, guys.
4: Appreciate the call. Let's move on to Mike in the great state of New Jersey. You're up with Mike and Matt.
0: Hey, guys. Thanks. Thanks for taking my call. You guys do a great job. Tell you, for a preseason game, all the hype, looking forward to the quarterback play, we couldn't have been more disappointed, to say the least. Now, I guess all the talk radio will be now is how we're glad to have Mason Rudolph as our backup. But,
4: we did hype it up pretty good. I don't know how much local coverage you have access to, but we were banging that Will Howard versus Drew Aller drum pretty hard. And
5: it does show the value of Rudolph not being here, too.
0: Yeah, Mike, you stole a little of my thunder because I was going to say, like, what good parts can you take from this game? And I was going to bring up a Landon Robertson. He definitely, solidified a spot on our team. And what do you think about Broderick Jones? You think he's going to be you think he's going to make the roster? I wasn't too impressed with his play tonight either.
4: Yeah, I wasn't either. I think he's going to make it. He did miss a lot of time, and he needs to get his football feet back under him. He also talked a couple weeks ago about wanting to put on some more weight and gain some strength. I don't see anybody breathing down his neck to keep him off the roster.
5: You'd like to keep four tackles.
4: And they do need a swing tackle. Now, I guess, if Cook's starting and Max Ihonichor is still convalescing or catching up, then at least at the start of the season, Broderick's got experience starting at both places. Mm-hmm. I kind of like Broderick personally. I think he's got a lot of tools, but he's got to be better.
5: Got to be better, yeah.
0: Yeah,
5: no doubt. But I think he's got the squad made.
0: Yeah, all right. All right, man, looking forward to the season and looking forward to listening to you guys over here in the great state of New Jersey.
4: appreciate that, and thanks for the kind words and appreciate the phone call. Yeah, he played a lot tonight, Broderick Jones.
5: He led the team in offensive snaps in week one. Yeah. I wouldn't be shocked if he did again tonight
4: They're just trying to catch him up as quickly as they can?
5: I think part of it's like you said. He needs to get stronger and get back into game shape, and there's one way to do it is be out there and make mistakes and learn on the fly. And who's to say? But back to the point, people don't release tackles. There's not going to be – you'd love to keep four. Someone's not magically going to appear at the offensive tackle position to bump him off the roster.
4: Yeah, and again, it's not – as if you're going to keep him over somebody that's already here.
5: Right. Yeah.
4: That guy's not on the team.
5: Mm-hmm. And they're working with him.
4: The Steelers postgame show brought to you by RE/MAX Select Realty. 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
4: Welcome back to Acrisure Stadium, and welcome back to the Steelers postgame show brought to you by RE/MAX Select Realty, Get Seen, Get Sold, and Caliente Pizza and Draft House, the pizza of champions, right here on the Steelers Audio Network. 833-412-9383 is our number. Mike Pursuta and Matt Williamson with you discussing Jets 17, Steelers nothing. Matt, it's almost as if the clouds parted, even though this was a night game and a light shone down and it was shining on Mason Rudolph, because the longer this thing went, everybody went from last week, who needs Rudolph?
5: Yeah, yeah.
4: To now, thank God they still have Rudolph. He's our big winner tonight.
5: Yeah, sometimes you win by not even showing up, you know, by being missed. And I was impressed with Aller, but that doesn't mean you want to throw him out there as your number two in real live action against teams that are game planning for you and bringing a lot more and get number one defenses. And I think it's pretty safe to say that Howard had a pretty rough evening, even if we want to not blame him for one of his interceptions. I mean, it wasn't horrendous, but it definitely was a step backwards. But linear, I mean, growth for these guys are never linear.
4: Yeah.
5: It's just the way it works, especially at that position at that age.
4: So I'll be curious to watch it again at some point. Well,
5: yeah,
4: curious, not eager.
5: Curious, but not eager.
4: I will watch
5: yeah.
4: it again. I thought Howard was maybe a little better than you're giving him credit for, and I thought Aller a little worse.
5: Maybe
4: you're giving him credit for. It's one play in particular that stood out to me with Aller. It was in the second half. I forget exactly what series, but it was a simple out, and he just missed it.
5: He sprayed three or four that were brutal.
4: It was a clean pocket. Yeah. It was only like a 4 or 5 yard throw. And he does that. He did it in college.
5: He does it all the time.
4: He does it in practice. He has got to become more consistent. I don't care how strong his arm is.
5: The one I think I know you're talking about. It was on this sidelines towards us, and it was like 4 yards over the guy's head.
4: And
5: not even close.
4: I'm sitting there thinking, okay, it has nothing to do with the final score, but you can't miss this throw.
5: No, or at least make it. Give him a chance.
4: Yeah.
5: I mean, he just fired it right into the seats almost.
4: And Howard, I thought, you know, other than the two picks, other than the ending of the play, how'd you like it? You know, Mike McCarthy maybe protecting Howard a little, maybe pointing out that it wasn't all his fault. Mm-hmm. I thought he moved around pretty well.
5: I thought that one did well, yeah. Bought some time.
4: I want to see more of both.
5: I just think Aller has a lot more arm talent.
4: You're fascinated with his arm.
5: Of all the attributes between the two of them, I think there's a prerequisite in terms of big picture, and I think one definitely meets it, and I have questions if the other one does. Again, I'm not defending Aller. Maybe I am. There were 4 or 5 drops in the second half, too. I didn't see a lot of open receivers for either one of them. Protection wasn't great for either one of them. Not ideal situations for any quarterback, let alone guys that have hardly played.
4: Yeah, Aller ended up 11 of 23 for 110 yards, about 40, maybe a few more yards on that last drive of the game.
5: I thought the last drive was pretty nice.
4: Yeah,
5: nobody cares, I know.
4: The Jets didn't care at that point.
5: Probably not.
4: Howard was 10 of 15 for 74 yards, but he had the two picks. Both guys were pressured.
5: Mm-hmm.
4: I think Aller was a little less aggressive than he was last game. Maybe he saw Will Howard
5: probably
4: throw a couple picks and thought, that's not going to be me.
5: Yeah, I don't want to be that guy.
4: You know, we were talking, I forget, we do so much work together, but the sack stat is a quarterback stat.
5: Yes and no. You got to at least get in the way. Yes.
4: Was he holding the ball a little too long? Was he
5: 2 or 3 times without question?
4: Could he have avoided a couple of those? Who knows? You know, neither guy jumped out and said, look, I'm the guy. But
5: right.
4: I never thought that was going to happen in this process, going back to the spring. When they drafted Aller, I thought, this is redundant. They have two prospects. They're not going to be able to practice them both. But I've since learned the intricacies of Mike McCarthy's quarterback school and the mm-hmm. endless footwork drills and all the fundamental work and the video and the walkthroughs and all the stuff that he values, really, correct me if I'm wrong, as much as 11-on-11 reps.
5: Seems that way.
4: So
5: yeah.
4: if they don't get to practice much 11-on-11, they're still going to work and develop. So you got a year. Let them learn from Rodgers. Let it play out to its entirety. You don't have to pick one today, tomorrow, or next week.
5: Yeah, and I think that's well said. And one of our callers even mentioned it, you know, 20 minutes or so ago. Like, what are we expecting from these guys? They're very young. These is not ideal situations. You know, there's a lot of, you know, guys in and out of the lineup and linemen being changed in front of your face. And, again, their progress is not going to be linear. We got so high after one game. Everyone's going to get so low after. Cut them both. You know, I mean, like, this is not going to happen overnight, folks.
4: It is interesting. We all talk about understanding the context of preseason football, and then we forget it while we're watching it.
5: Yeah, right, right. Exactly. Because we love it so much. Yeah. We get so excited about it, right.
4: 833-412-9383 is our number. 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
4: 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Mike Pursuta and Matt Williamson are here in a very quiet and very empty Acrisure Stadium after Jets 17, Steelers nothing. Steelers falling to 1-1 on the preseason. They'll wrap things up on Thursday at Buffalo. Tonight's keys to the game are brought to you by South Hills Kia. South Hills Kia has the ride and a price you'll love. Matt, I guess the key to the game tonight was the first team defense such that it was. No T.J. Watt, no Cam Hayward, a few other guys. But the first-team defense couldn't stop the Jets' first-team offense on the first possession, and that was pretty much the old ball game.
5: Yeah, and I hate to say it, but then the Jets pulled their top guys out. The Steelers didn't. And, I mean, so just looking at who played tonight, the Steelers played more of their, quote, big dogs than the Jets did. They also have a lot more big dogs than the Jets do, but, you know, that's not the most flattering aspect of it all.
4: I thought we saw some defenders for the Jets last a little longer.
5: A little bit, yeah. I mean, the first team offense didn't spend gone much time. Yeah. But obviously there was no Cam Hayward and Watt and those guys as well. Not the easiest game to sit here and break down for 2 hours. I mean, I'm not gonna lie. It was not super exciting. There were not a lot of big plays. There were not a lot of standout performers really on either side. Pittsburgh Steelers didn't score a point. You know, and that the passing game wasn't tremendous. But there were a couple position groups I thought played pretty well. The running backs with the ball in their hands, I thought they made yardage. I thought the off-the-ball linebackers had a nice day, led by Roberts, and Queen and Wilson were flying around a little bit as well.
4: Yeah, Carson Brunner.
5: Brunner made some plays. I thought safety, too. Yeah, I mean, Jenkins and Spears Jennings. And so kind of up the middle, they did all right. Wide receivers were a rough day. O-line was a rough day.
4: Let's talk about safety for a minute.
5: Okay.
4: One of the guys who didn't play, Israel Mukwamu.
5: Yeah.
4: I believe he was injured.
5: I think so.
4: I know in the practices leading up to the, you know,
5: I think he missed some time.
4: Before the game, he missed some time. You mentioned you like Rayshon Jenkins.
5: Yeah.
4: he is a been there, done that guy, much as Israel Mukwamu is. I kind of favor Mukwamu just because I'm a little fascinated with 6'4", 215.
5: Yeah,
4: and
5: yeah.
4: His ability to move around. But
5: people might not even know who you're talking about. I mean, he's been around a little bit.
4: Yeah. Familiar with McCarthy and vice versa because he played a lot of ball for him in Dallas. I guess where I'm going with this is Robert Spears Jennings, because no Jalen Ramsey and Jaquan Brisker's missed some time, 28. Spears Jennings, seventh round pick out of Oklahoma. He's gotten a lot of run, and he's given a pretty good accounting of himself, but I don't see him beating out either one of those two vets.
5: No, I don't either, but I'm almost certain it's him, and I hope I'm not misspeaking, but I think it was the Steelers' first punt. Someone went flying down like a bat out of you-know-what and drew a illegal block in the back, and I think it was Spears Jennings. You really saw his speed opening it up, getting down the field. And there's been several instances in camp and games where you just see a fast athlete closing on the football and explosive traits.
4: He opened on as one of the top two gunners with
5: I think it was him. Yeah, that he drew the penalty on the punt.
4: And he also did some vice work.
5: Yeah. So, I mean, I think who knows if his position's safe or not. A fourth quarterback would certainly hurt his cause. But
4: well, that and
5: I think there's something to work with there, though.
4: Another guy who didn't play tonight, Dalen Everett, third-round pick out of Georgia. He's not going anywhere.
5: No.
4: And I don't see him playing a lot of corner, but he got extensive gunner and vice work last week. Now, he was nursing something.
5: Yeah. Been great to see him and Dunker and Max out there amongst the rookies. But yeah, not the way it went.
4: Yeah, particularly Max Honitschor.
5: Of course.
4: You know, that right tackle thing, that's maybe the one unresolved starting position on this team.
5: And I think they know who they want to grab it, but you can't give it to them without them doing anything.
4: The rest of this, we're just talking about backups and how many at this position and how many at that position. And, you know, the four quarterback thing is going to have an effect somewhere down the line. I did chart the special teams a little bit in the first half. Guys who played on all four special teams, the four big ones, punt, return, kickoff, return. Ben Skoranek.
5: Of course.
4: Travis Homer.
5: Okay. Those two are going to be your core guys, I think.
4: Jack Sawyer.
5: Okay.
4: Riley Nowakowski.
5: Nice.
4: Carson Bruner.
5: Yeah.
4: And Cole Holcomb.
5: I guess no surprises there. You expect all those guys to be with the squad this year.
4: Holcomb's a veteran of some years, but if you're not going to be a starting linebacker, you got to help on teams.
5: Yeah.
4: Unless you're Landon Roberts. I don't expect to see him out there much.
5: No, I don't either. I think those are going to be your core dudes. Maybe a youngster in there, too, when the season comes around that you'll count
4: maybe
5: on.
4: Maybe Everett.
5: Maybe Everett. Maybe Spears Jennings. Somebody like that. I always have a hard time commenting on special teamers because I'm not going to break down special teams tape. I'm just not going to do it. But Jenkins is known as a good special teamer. I don't know.
4: So is Mukwamu's played it a lot.
5: Yeah. So I would think that whoever that guy is going to be counted on heavily in that regard, too.
4: Yeah, I do think experience is going to matter, and I think familiarity with McCarthy and his staff is going to matter.
5: Makes sense. Yeah.
4: When they break this thing down to 53.
5: Mm-hmm. It would be nice to see Mukwamu, though. Hopefully he's around for Thursday.
4: Yeah, and other than he had a couple penalties in the Green Bay game, but I thought other than that he gave a good accounting of himself. Mm-hmm. Jenkins has practiced well. And
5: I think he's a nice pickup.
4: Yeah, and he's played a lot of ball.
5: Yeah, I think he's experienced. You can trust him.
4: I think there is depth, all evidence to the contrary tonight aside.
5: Depth doesn't worry me with this team, to be honest. I think the bottom of the roster, the bottom 10, 15 guys, is as good as it's been. D-line comes to mind as well with some good guys there. Max Starks mentioned he thought Rubio took a step backwards as well.
4: Yeah, I was watching him. We'll get to him after the break. But okay. I wasn't as down on him as Max was. We'll get to that in a minute. 833-412-9383 is our number. Thanks to Caliente Pizza and Draft House, the pizza of champions, and RE/MAX Select Realty, get seen, get sold, for bringing us this hour of the Pittsburgh Steelers Audio Network postgame show. 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
4: Welcome back to Acrisure Stadium, and welcome back to the Steelers postgame show brought to you by RE/MAX Select Realty, Get Seen, Get Sold, and by Caliente Pizza and Draft House, the pizza champions, right here on the Steelers Audio Network. 833-412-9383 is our number. Mike Pursuta and Matt Williamson here summing up Jets 17, Steelers nothing. Actually, that sums up most of what you need to know. But
5: yeah, in a nutshell. Yeah.
4: Reading the final score doesn't fill a 2.5-hour post show. So on we continue. Max Stark said he was a little bit more down on Gabe Rubio than he had been last week. I certainly defer to Max's opinion on internal line play. But here's what I saw, because I was watching him in the second half. Mostly because not a whole lot else was happening.
5: So yeah, he's a good guy to focus on.
4: Put the binoculars on the trenches and see what's going on. And he started out at left end, and then he moved to the nose.
5: Mm-hmm.
4: And he doesn't get moved backward very much. He didn't get a lot of penetration tonight, but
5: that's his game.
4: He stays there.
5: Yeah.
4: And I also noticed repeatedly when he rushed the passer, he would then turn and hustle down on those little short outs.
5: I did the motor recognize that, yeah.
4: The motor was going, and he was getting in the vicinity of the tackle. He only had one assisted tackle, but I like him. You know, didn't know who he was before he had his name called on draft day, but learned a little bit since, and I think he's number six on the D-line.
5: I do, too. And
4: I say that with respect to Dean Lowry, who I think is a solid veteran NFL player.
5: And, but one guy's younger and cheaper and he has more in front of him.
4: And, you know, I think the same can be applied, maybe not the cheaper part, but when you look at who else the Steelers might consider there, Asezi Otomeo.
5: Yeah.
4: Played a little bit last year, made some plays. But
5: he has some ability, too. They seem to be, you know, kind of interested in him.
4: If Rubio can be a nose and an end, that's
5: I think that's the beauty of him.
4: Yeah.
5: You know, and he does play with heavy hands. He's hard to move. I don't think he's ever going to be dynamic. But those guys last in the league. Tough, gritty, effort like crazy. I don't need a ton of snaps out of you. You're never probably going to be a starter in an ideal world. And you mentioned it, too. And I always think of Coach Mitchell, who was a Steelers D-line coach for a long time. Their big guys hustle to the ball really since I've been involved with the Steelers. And I think that just carries over generationally that Hayward passes it on to Tour. You know what I mean? Like on and on and on. Because even Y.A. Black late in the game did one of those same things too, where didn't get up far in the pass rush, but the ball came out behind him, turns and runs 8-9 yards downfield and blasts a dude. You know, I mean, 340 pounds or whatever he is. So they all do hustle. There is some toughness there. I kind of like that group. You know, Benton and Harmon, and you know, I think there's a lot there to work with.
4: You know, they used to drill that relentlessly after practices. They would get the defensive lineman, and somebody would stand back as a quarterback, and everybody would rush him, and then he would throw the ball, and they'd all have to turn and go to the ball. There was no receiver or anything, but just to get in the habit.
5: I remember being on the sidelines when the first times I witnessed that, and I felt like a herd of buffalo.
4: Yeah.
5: You could, like, feel it in the ground, right?
4: But because it was 15 guys were doing it, you know, in a training camp setting. I didn't see them do any of that this year, but I do think they pride themselves on that still.
5: Yeah. I mean, I think Cam Hayward sets the tone on that, and this is a generational thing, that they hustle to the ball, even their biggest guys on defense.
4: But we're looking at the top five, certainly very solid.
5: Set in stone.
4: And Rubio, a player of potential, perhaps.
5: I'd love to be able to keep seven. I mean, I think that's the perfect world. But yeah. I definitely think that's a place that suffers if you keep four quarterbacks.
4: Yeah, I mean, you gotta make up for that somewhere. I think it would either be defensive line or in the secondary, specifically the safety position.
5: Yeah, I agree.
4: And again, practice squad. McCarthy keeps talking about 68, and you have more accessibility to these guys, and everybody's eligible now. It's not like you have to be a first or second year player.
5: So. No, you could have three of them on the practice squad. Yeah, if you keep six,
4: you can go week to week, and you know.
5: I don't think any of those guys would get scooped up. Maybe Lowry, because he has a reputation.
4: Yeah, he's also a pretty good special teamer. He can block some kicks despite his penalty last week. But, yeah, I think he's a good player, just as you were mentioning, younger and cheaper and maybe a page turn there.
5: And another thing to think about, too, is a high percentage of their snaps will probably – well, maybe not a high percentage, because I think they're going to play a ton of nickel, and they can do it two ways. They can either have three big guys on the field and one linebacker with two edges on the side, or more of a 4-2 with just two defensive tackles on the field. So it's not like you'd live in a 3-4 anymore.
4: I saw that at least once tonight with the three linemen and one inside linebacker.
5: Yeah, I think they'll vary it based on opponent and whatnot.
4: 833-412-9383 is our number. 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
4: 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To get a hold of our show, 833-412-9383 is the number. Mike Pursuta and Matt Williamson with you. Jets 17, Steelers nothing. Nothing. And
5: zero.
4: Two interceptions on the plus side of the 50, including one in the red zone. Had a whole lot to do with that.
5: Also, I mean, they did have a field goal attempt that maybe if Boswell was out there, it would have gone through the uprights and we wouldn't be talking about the shutout. But it was not exactly an offensive virtuoso.
4: Yeah, regression for the quarterbacks. The night was supposed to be all about Will Howard and Drew Aller. And there was a great buildup by preseason game standards.
5: Yeah.
4: And that kind of went fizz. But it was interesting to hear Mike McCarthy. We talked earlier about how he was not willing to assign any blame on those two interceptions. All he basically said about those plays was, quote, those two plays were not clean. And then he did take Howard to task a little bit, saying that, quote, one mistake leads to two. Mm-hmm. It happened on both plays. He played through it last week. Remember, McCarthy was crediting Howard for adjusting and pivoting when something went off kilter
5: early on.
4: A route wasn't run correctly or a guy missed a block or something. This time it didn't happen. McCarthy went on to say, you're feeling a little different about his individual performance if those go the other way.
5: True. I mean, it's a results-based business, and if it doesn't, they don't end up in interceptions, yes. The second one to me was – hard to blame anybody but the quarterback, to be honest. And again, it'll be different if we watch all the all 22 and really
4: unless he was supposed to have something else right away and it wasn't there, and that's why he was late.
5: And that's possible.
4: Because it looked like Wilson broke immediately. Yeah.
5: We don't have the operator, you know, can't rewind here on our TV or, you know, watch the all 22. So we're reacting like everybody else in the crowd, and immediately you blame the quarterbacks. Real quick on Rubio. A big theme I had after game one of the preseason was, wow, really good showing by the draft class. You know, everyone but Ahanachor was basically out there for week one, and they all thought they showed well, including Aller, including Rubio. Unpredictable, or somewhat predictably, the class took a step backwards, you know, and that's just how it works. And it's such a magnifying glass on the quarterback when it happens, but if Rubio takes a step backwards, no one notices unless we mention it. You know, and I'm not even sure he did.
4: Except Max.
5: Well, Max is on top of it too. But oh, by the way, Everett, Dunker, Ahanachor weren't able to play in this game either. Even Bernard, who was so impressive at the first game,
4: wasn't great. Tonight.
5: Pretty nondescript. Yeah.
4: Some more McCarthy on his quarterbacks. He was asked just, you know, how they were reacting as things weren't going the way they wanted them to go, no matter whose fault it was.
5: Mm-hmm.
4: They scored no points. McCarthy said, quote, just to look in their eyes, I have no concern. I didn't see any blink in their performance. We go over every picture. I can hear those conversations.
5: So I think there's something to be said for that. And I think what he's referring to, people don't realize, is when they're on the sidelines, what'd you see, what'd you do, you know, immediate reaction.
4: It was kind of, he said, I'm listening to that while I'm watching the defense. So, I mean, he's the head coach.
5: Yeah.
4: And he's got to know, you know, something may happen where he has to make a decision.
5: Yeah.
4: But he's listening to quarterback stuff.
5: Which is a lot to ask, and that's not uncommon. I mean, I know that people haven't seen that around here in a long time, but that's what McVay and Shanahan and Reed and all these guys have to do that are on top of the offense that are also the head coach.
4: I used to get a kick out of Bill Belichick in New England when things weren't going well. He'd just go over to the bench and gather the defense and start going over stuff like his old coordinator days.
5: Mm-hmm.
4: He's not even watching his own offense. I guess when you have Tom Brady, you really don't need to.
5: Yeah, and I'm sure there's somebody in the booth, and I'm sure that's true with this staff as well, that are kind of coordinating things and in his ear, and there's just different responsibilities on
4: Hey, Bill, should we go for it on fourth down? I don't know. I'm trying to tell these guys how to get off a double team.
5: Right. I got this new blitz package.
4: Do your job.
5: Tom, handle it. You know, right.
4: Yeah, just interesting the way they'll handle that. McCarthy added that this is going to be, quote, great teaching film. We're a staff that loves to teach.
5: Good. I'm sure there's many teaching points from what happened here the last couple hours.
4: That process will begin tomorrow. Mike McCarthy said they're going to handle tomorrow, or I guess it's almost tomorrow, almost Saturday here in Pittsburgh. They'll handle that like a regular season Monday, assuming they played on Sunday.
5: Mm-hmm.
4: And then everybody's going to be off on Sunday, which would be your regular season Tuesday in advance of Thursday.
5: Okay. And then they're traveling Wednesday again already. So quick turnaround.
4: Got to
5: get some things worked out.
4: Up to Buffalo to close out the 2026 preseason. 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
4: 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And Matt, wanted to spend a little time talking about Roman Wilson.
5: Cap.
4: We mentioned the kind of general consensus, yourself, myself, Max Starks, on the first Will Howard interception. Something was amiss.

0: They've been going to
1: I felt that way too.
0: With purpose as opposed to organically.
1: We're going to a third down.
0: This is how the play happened. He got the ball.
1: Yeah.
0: Based on coverage or whatever. I think it's been, okay, this one's going to Roman. Let's see what happens. This one's going to Roman. Let's see what happens. I think he's ahead of Jeremy Bernard for that number three, but I don't think he has nailed it down, open and shut case. I'd almost like to see them just start to throw it to the open guy now. And see who emerges, as opposed to trying to force feed a guy who they went out of their way to pump his tires coming into the springtime and the offseason process. And yeah, he looks better than he has.
1: Yeah.
0: But I don't know that he's what they need him to be yet.
1: And you wonder, I mean, you can't forget these are human beings. Maybe he needs his tires pumped. He needs some confidence. I mean, he had a rough go of it with the last staff, a lot of it on himself. And it just seems like.
0: You see where I'm going with that, though?
1: Oh, I do.
0: They're throwing it to him on purpose, not because they should.
1: Yes, and I think they want him and Bernard to act out there like 1A and 1B in this situation, and neither one really did. And we're going to feed it to you on third down because you're our go-to guy in this situation. And it didn't quite work out. And a big thing that Wes and I have talked about on the drive is every step of the way, really, since his staff took over, starting with OTAs, minicamp, Roman, he's so much better, improved, blah, blah, blah. And that's great. But I learned a long time ago, smaller, quick, not super physical receivers should thrive in OTAs and minicamp and non-physical situations. Then he gets to training camp, and it's the acclimation period, and he's still on top of everyone's list and looking great. I'm like, well, they don't bang around. And then the way that this staff does things, it's still a lot of seven-on-sevens or routes versus air. And then he comes out of the game, and where you at? I mean, to me, he's checked three of the four boxes, but the fourth one's the most important.
0: Also, you mentioned Bernard. He had one target, no catches. That was the back shoulder.
1: Just didn't even notice him hard.
0: Back shoulder down the sideline, and the Jets made what I thought was a nice play on it, cornerback Brandon Stevens. But
1: And Stevens is a professional corner.
0: Yes.
1: Yeah, he's been around the block,
0: But that kind of like right tackle, that third receiver position is not exactly etched in stone at this point of the preseason.
1: No, and I have to think, contrary to McCarthy's history, you're going to see a lot of two tight ends on the field with Freiermuth as your slot and Washington as your inline guy. They're paying both those dudes. I see what you're saying about Wilson versus Bernard, but I would rather Bernard on the field than Wilson right now if I had to pick.
0: Yeah, or almost.
1: I just think he's more physical. And
0: Let's see who does it from here.
1: Yeah,
0: without having to be force fed.
1: Right. Who earns it as opposed to we're going to keep trying to hand it to you.
0: Yeah.
1: I mean, Rudolph threw 11 passes in the last game. Five of them were to Bernard. It worked out well. Or were they force feeding him to boost him up a little bit too?
0: Maybe.
1: I don't know. Right.
0: And I'm quite sure. I shouldn't say 100% sure, but I have a distinct suspicion that Aaron Rodgers was trying to develop chemistry with Roman Wilson.
1: Oh, sure, felt like
0: St.
1: it.
0: Vincent.
1: It felt like we were just kind of pushed down our throats a little bit.
0: Which he probably should, because he probably has it with Metcalf, and
1: he probably knows he needs
0: a pro,
1: it.
0: And I don't see that taking all that long. But yeah, it's just been curious to me. It's been a lot of noise, and maybe not the production that I was waiting for after the pronouncements.
1: Right. I mean, it. Talk's cheap, and I haven't seen the production match it or the performance when it matters.
0: And I do think it's going to be less of a bigger deal than I thought it would be. You just mentioned McCarthy's history, but I think we're going to see some two tight ends and some fullback. And
1: I do, too. Good point about the fullback, too.
0: They'll be able to function without
1: It's not going to be predominantly three receivers like we think it will.
0: On a field. You're listening to the Steelers Audio Network. I'm Mike Pursuta. Thanks for joining us. Our next broadcast is at 5 p.m. this coming Thursday, August the 27th, before the Steelers visit the Buffalo Bills. The postgame show continues locally on your home of the Steelers, 102.5 DVE and Steelers Nation Radio. With Matt Williamson, I'm Mike Pursuta, and this is the postgame show on the Pittsburgh Steelers Audio Network.
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3: Hey, bro. Weirdest thing is happening at the game. This guy sitting next to me says, "You're our good luck charm. Every time I crack a Bud Light, we score a touchdown. Now his entire family wants to buy me Bud Lights. I think I'm some kind of a football prop.

0: 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The team needs me.
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4: Welcome back to Acrisure Stadium, and welcome back to the Steelers postgame show right here on the Steelers Audio Network. Mike Pursuta and Matt Williamson with you in the wake of Jets 17, Steelers nothing. Not a whole lot happened for the Steelers tonight.
5: No, there wasn't.
4: It was a game of great promise, but it just never materialized. But a lot to analyze nonetheless. Mike McCarthy talked about the teaching tape, and Matt, that goes for special teams as well as the offense and the defense.
5: Yeah, I wanted to mention special teams. So they did miss a field goal, but it's not the field goal kicker that's going to be kicking here all year, so I'm not going to sweat that too much.
4: You got Boswell on your 53.
5: I think he's pretty safe. Yeah, I thought Johnston had a very good day as a punting, and he also has something Wes and I talk about a bunch, and Dale and I used to whenever Johnston's first go round. He's got a wide variety of punts in his bag, a lot of different clubs that he can attack you with, a lot of different hard to catch punts, and I think he had a good average. I don't know what it was off the top of my head. But the one I mentioned, Spears Jennings running down on that early punt where he drew a penalty, but probably would have blown it up if he had not been penalized. I'm not saying I'm worried yet, but I did just want to bring up Wiegent. He's not making me think he's Devin Hester quite yet. He had one where he was coming around the end, and he saw a little burst, and he hasn't had a lot of room to operate yet. But you can't really see that stuff in camp because he's not going to get tackled. I just haven't seen anything that makes me go, oh, boy, they just stole the best kick returner in the league.
4: You know, it's a good point. He's a rookie also.
5: Yeah, yeah.
4: And it's a process for him. Last week they credited him with good decision-making. He let a couple of punts go over his head and they bounced into the end zone. The coordinator, special teams coordinator Danny Crossman thought that saved him a lot of field position. I guess
5: that's important.
4: I guess there's a science to that. I always thought that was kind of half luck.
5: Yeah, yeah.
4: You just look at the ball. I think that's going in the end zone, and you let it go.
5: And I always think preseason you should return everything anyways just to try it.
4: There were a couple returns tonight where I thought Wiegent almost looked like he was going to break it. But he also lost the football.
5: I forgot,
4: grabbed his jersey, yanked, and it went flying out. And the initial call was Jets ball, and then they reviewed it. And the guy didn't get his second foot down. By the way, it looked like an expedited replay. Nobody had to challenge.
5: Yeah, they yeah,
4: made,
5: yeah.
4: I think they made a call happened. On the field. They discussed it, changed it, and it was the right call. So good on the officiating crew. But, yeah.
5: They went back and forth there for a second.
4: One thing Caden Wiegent cannot do is cough that football up.
5: No. I mean, that's the worst thing you want to see. Now, I don't expect them to take everything to the house, but I haven't seen a ton of whoa, that's a special quality that's worth using a mid-round pick on yet.
4: Does look like he has some cojones.
5: Oh, yeah. I don't have a problem with his toughness or, ability to stick his face in there. You're going to have to do that.
4: So we'll see if he can get it together a little better in Buffalo this coming Thursday.
5: It's an important role. I mean, he's going to be the return guy.
4: Oh, and heavy investment in that.
5: It is.
4: They want
5: he has to be good.
4: An impact player. They want him to flip fields for them. I think he can do it, but he's not doing it right away.
5: Haven't seen
4: it
5: yet.
4: 833-412-9383 is our number. Mike Pursuta and Matt Williamson with you here at Acrisure. You're listening to the Steelers postgame show right here on the Steelers Audio Network.
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4: Welcome back to Acrisure Stadium, and welcome back to the Steelers postgame show here on the Steelers Audio Network. Mike Pursuta and Matt Williamson with you for a little while longer here as we continue mulling over Jets 17, Steelers nothing. 833-412-9383 is our number. Matt, it is that time of year. The cut to 53 is coming. Mm-hmm. I have avoided the Christmas rush and come up with a 53-man roster. I actually did it before the game tonight. I don't think anything I saw tonight altered that. But
5: I mean, I don't want to go down this road too much because I said the exact opposite before the game started. But could I be convinced that the world would still turn without Will Howard? I could be convinced. But I think chances are there's going to be four quarterbacks on this roster.
4: I've got Aaron Rodgers, Mason Rudolph, Will Howard, and Drew Aller. And I am happy to have Mason Rudolph in reserve in the bullpen.
5: Yeah, I think he firmed up his stock tonight.
4: Running back, Rico Dowdle, Jalen Warren, Travis Homer, and Riley Nowakowski. We talked a little bit about Nowakowski tonight. You know, two of my favorite plays were short yardage runs on third down where they went from the eye.
5: Yeah,
4: and
5: saw a lot of fullback tonight.
4: He led a couple of running backs. I think Jalen Warren was the first and Caleb Johnson the second. But a couple of first down plays made by traditional lineup and knock them back.
5: Yeah, I think we'll see plenty of that. Seeing more and more of it in practice as Latrobe went along, that whole aspect. And you mentioned that he was one of the guys that played a lot of special teams tonight. I haven't seen the final snaps.
4: Also, I thought it was interesting. It looks like we're going to have alternating series with Dowdle and Warren as opposed to one guy plays first and second down, the other guy plays third down.
5: I think Warren will be third and long guy.
4: Yeah.
5: But other than that, I'm not sure there's going to be a lot of rhyme or reason.
4: Or they might, if they get a long possession going, they may switch them out.
5: Yeah.
4: But Mike McCarthy,
5: I don't think they'll have super defined roles.
4: McCarthy had said in camp he'd just as soon keep the same personnel out there if they're rolling so he can go quickly and, you know.
5: Yeah, get stuff in and
4: not let the defense substitute and all that. Tight end three, Pat Freiermuth, Darnell Washington, Robert Tonyan. I think Tanyan's a lock.
5: I do too now.
4: I think Freiermuth's going to get a lot of balls thrown in his direction, and I think Washington's going to be a run game guy, red zone guy.
5: Yeah, and I think Washington might be more than that in terms of snap count. You know, I think he could be out there 55% of the snaps, something like that, maybe.
4: I don't know if he's going to get a high percentage of targets. But
5: I don't know about targets, but people don't like playing against him.
4: No, nor should they. Wide receiver, DK Metcalf, Michael Pittman, Roman Wilson, Jeremy Bernard, Ben Skoranek, Caden Wiesen, six.
5: Yeah.
4: And I can't see that changing.
5: It's a little frightening, though, just because two of them are really special teamers first.
4: Uh-huh.
5: So you really have four
4: route
5: runners. And is Wilson deserved? You know, I mean, he still needs to prove that.
4: Yeah.
5: And the other two are hurt.
4: I mean, you got two established right now and then two wannabes and then two kicking game guys.
5: You also probably agree that Metcalf and Pittman would have played if this is the AFC Championship game against Baltimore.
4: I do.
5: Right? Yeah.
4: Offensive line, your starters right now, Troy Fautanu, Mason McCormick, Zach Frazier, Spencer Anderson, and Dylan Cook by default, I guess. Broderick Jones, Brock Hoffman, Max Ihinen, Jordan Jennings, Dunker in reserve. Thought Dunker would be a little more involved in terms of maybe threatening for a job, but he is not.
5: Tom and I mentioned it, you know, hours ago now. If this injury's actually substantial, could he end up being an IR guy?
4: It's interesting. Now, he was on the field after he got hurt.
5: Okay.
4: So it's not
5: I didn't know the extent of how.
4: Like, he had to go to the hospital.
5: Yeah.
4: It seems
5: like a redshirt year for
4: guys can wind up on IR.
5: It's not that hard to put him there.
4: You just.
5: And maybe McCollum would take his spot or something like that.
4: Sometimes just need a reason to put him IR. When we come back, we'll take a look at the defense and the special teams before we get out of here tonight. Mike Pursuta and Matt Williamson with you here at Acrisure Stadium, where the Jets beat the Steelers 17-0 in preseason game number 2. 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
4: Welcome back to Acrisure Stadium, and welcome back to the Steelers postgame show right here on the Steelers Audio Network. Mike Pursuta and Matt Williamson with you. Jets beat the Steelers 17-0 tonight. Matt, we went over the offense before the break. Let's take a quick look at the defense before we get out of here as we project a 53-man roster. Six linemen on my list. The first five are obvious: Hayward, Black, Harmon, Benton, and Joseph Day.
5: I think that's a really nice fivesome, by the way.
4: Yeah. I'm still going with Gabe Rubio, although Cesse Otomewo or Dean Lowry may yet be in the mix.
5: Yeah, and you made a good point earlier that I'd love to keep seven, but with the way the practice squad works, a couple of those names you mentioned will be in Steeler colors and accessible to you, and you probably only have five active on game day anyway.
4: Linebacker, I've got nine. Again, pretty obvious. T.J. Watt, Peyton Wilson, Patrick Queen, Alex Highsmith, Nick Herbig, Jack Sawyer, Cole Holcomb, Carson Bruner, and I've got a Landon Roberts over Malik Harrison.
5: Oh, I think Roberts is a lock at this point.
4: Yeah.
5: You think Bruner's a lock?
4: I do.
5: Jamin Davis has no chance. Can't unseat Sawyer. Sawyer had a pretty decent game today, by the way.
4: Sawyer's a pretty good player.
5: Yeah. I mean, especially if he's your four.
4: Yeah.
5: I mean, rugged. You mentioned he played all the core special teams, too. I'd like to keep Davis around in some capacity just to see what he's capable of, but I see where you're coming from.
4: And DBs, I've got nine. The only question is the last one. You got Porter, Dean, Elliott, Brisker, Ramsey, Samuel, Eccles, Everett. And then is it Israel Mukwamu? Is it Robert Spears Jennings? Is it Rayshon Jenkins?
5: I'd be shocked if it's not Jenkins.
4: Yeah. I just
5: I don't love keeping three safeties, and I know Ramsey's very safety possible.
4: I think that's what allows you to do that.
5: Yeah, I think that's where you suffer with that fourth quarterback.
4: We'll see if I think McQuamu needs to get himself back on the practice field for sure, but mm-hmm. he does have a history with Mike McCarthy.
5: Yeah, and he's a guy, you brought him up like an hour ago. Not that I've brushed him off, but maybe I haven't given him enough credit as a potential roster dude.
4: I'm as fascinated by his frame as you are with Aller's arm.
5: Yeah, right. It's something. You know,
4: I'm not watching the guy play. I'm just seeing 6'4", 250.
5: They don't grow on trees, and hopefully he's a good special teamer, and he has made some plays.
4: Actually, I did see him make plays last week in the backfield and in the post safety. So, mm-hmm. I think he's a pretty good player. And then
5: I'm kind of a Jenkins fan, though.
4: Your specialists are layups, Christian Kuntz, Cameron Johnson, and Chris Boswell. I think they're a deep team. I think they're a good team. But they have to, as Mike McCarthy emphasized tonight, execute the details.
5: And no doubt. Depth does not worry me at all. I think that they're well-stocked. I said this in the pregame show. I don't know who the true stars are. And there are some positions I'm not exactly sure how they'll completely come together. Offensive line's the one I was hoping to be a little further along. But all in all, I think it's a pretty quality roster.
4: Will Howard met with the media in a podium setting tonight. He talked about his interceptions. Both of them were unfortunate, just can't happen. Running a shallow cross kind of drifted a little bit. I assume he's talking about Wilson there.
5: Yeah, I watched some replays of both of them, and there is some drifting more than I originally thought.
4: The safety jumped it, just got to see in front of that. The other little things on the play, maybe if we get a better pick for the rail route, maybe we can throw that early. And if he throws it early, the safety presumably doesn't get to it. The second one just got undercut, just got to put it out in front of him. Yeah, just got to layer that throw. You can't throw it on a clothesline.
5: Right. I didn't think it was a particularly good throw.
4: Yeah.
5: Right. And he also could have snapped that off a little bit more there, too, as a route runner.
4: On the bright side, I thought both were the right read.
5: Yeah. Yeah. I don't have a problem. They didn't come out super hot either. I mean, again, his arm is okay, and he has to anticipate a little bit better, and he can suffer when he doesn't, and doesn't. He has a little less room for error in that regard. But I did watch some replays just on my phone, the commercials, and they could have been as much on the receivers as Howard.
4: That is going to do it for us tonight. The Steelers postgame show on the Steelers Audio Network concludes for this particular session. Our local coverage begins at 3 p.m. on Thursday, August the 27th, before the Steelers visit the Buffalo Bills. Thanks to shirtless Tom Offerman back in studio. Thanks to Wes Euler here on site. Thanks to you for finding us. For Matt Williamson, I'm Mike Pursuta. This has been the Steelers postgame show on the Steelers Audio Network. 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
14: The Pittsburgh Steelers postgame show is presented by Caliente Pizza and Draft House, the pizza of champions.
4: There's at least one thing the preseason has in common with the NFL's regular season. It's a what-have-you-done-for-me-lately proposition. The Jets reminded the Steelers of as much the hard way. Will Howard's first start was memorable for a pair of interceptions, one of which was thrown in the red zone. Drew Aller, playing behind backups, absorbed multiple sacks. Return specialist Caden Wiegen fumbled and was fortunate to have the Jets replay reviewed out of a fumble recovery. And third down attempts to Roman Wilson failed to connect on three straight occasions. The promise of St. Vincent College, individually and collectively, was undetectable in a slog that, midway through the third quarter, featured more missed field goals, two, than touchdowns, one. The highlights for the home team might have been the two times fullback Riley Nowakowski led a running back into the hole on what became a chains-moving carry in traffic. That and watching Landon Roberts make tackles. Welcome back. The full complement varsity will suit up eventually, but probably not until Atlanta, the first game that will actually matter. In the meantime, there are mistakes aplenty to correct for those who would be Steelers. Once that process commences, Jets 17, Steelers nothing, won't even be a memory. On to Buffalo. Good evening and welcome back to Acrisure Stadium and welcome to the Steelers postgame show brought to you by RE/MAX Select Realty. Get seen, get sold on the Steelers Audio Network. Mike Persuda with Matt Williamson. We're here to wrap up Jets 17, Steelers nothing, and to kick things off here from Acrisure. We welcome color analyst Max Starks to the show for Max's Takeaways, which are brought to you by S&T Bank. For every takeaway from the defense this season, S&T Bank will donate $300 to PA Wounded Warriors, who have helped over 18,000 veterans and counting. Max, I don't think you got a chance to hear Mike McCarthy, but he was asked a couple of times about the Will Howard interceptions. And the first time he said those two plays were not clean. And then the second time he said one mistake leads to two. It happened on both plays. And I think what we learned, or maybe had confirmed already, Mike McCarthy's not going to throw his players under the bus, even though, to me, identifying who made a mistake is not throwing somebody under the bus. It's identifying who made a mistake. But maybe the bigger point is that that wasn't all Will Howard on those picks.
0: And during the broadcast, I kind of reiterated the same thing on that first play. You know, Roman Wilson kind of drifted on that play and didn't really play it, and Andre Sisco just sat in the hole.
4: Is that a comeback or a stop, do you think?
0: It should have been a comeback. Okay. It should have been a comeback, and once he saw the ball kind of going a little bit outside of it, it should have been more of a drive for Roman Wilson to go attack the football versus allowing it to come to him.
21: Yeah.
0: And by the end of it, you saw him just kind of sit behind and just chill. So that was one where I looked at it, but I thought the second one, clearly underthrown by him. You know, you're trying to throw that back shoulder fade. You can't throw it in there like an out route. You got to put some loft on it, allow your receiver to go after it.
4: Later it a little bit.
0: Yeah, and so that just wasn't in it. You know, however that was called, that's not for me to decide. But, you know, when I looked at both of those plays, I was like, yeah, there's enough to blame, a little bit of everything. But I felt like the first one, not so much Will, more so Roman.
21: Yeah, I totally get that. And Max, I can't help myself but ask you about O-line stuff when we're on the air together. And I'm not defending this group, but your first-round pick, your third-round pick, the guys you wanted to play the most were unavailable.
0: Yeah.
21: A lot of movement throughout the line. And there isn't the Isaac Seumalo veteran stabilizing force in this group. They're young. They're talented. Needless to say, this is a work in progress. But how much do all those factors influence what we saw tonight?
0: I think it plays a big role in the influence, because you saw that right side group, they were alternating series.
21: I know.
0: Yeah. So yeah, it's like, it's really tough. And then you saw Brock Hoffman, I thought was an encouraging sign. He played all interior three tonight.
21: Mm-hmm.
0: So he went across the interior. Ryan McCollum once again did center and right guard duty. You saw Broderick play primarily right, but went back over to the left. Didn't look as solid as you would like. Dylan Cook did the same thing as well. And then poor Jack Driscoll just did not have a clue when he got out there for large swaths. And Doug Nestor played into that role as well. So we had a lot of rotation there with the offensive line. And some good. I thought they took a step forward in the run game, but took a step backwards in the pass protection game.
21: Agreed.
4: We spent some time on the pregame show kicking around 53 and how many at this position, how many at that position. Anything you see change the way you're thinking tonight, or is this just part of the preseason process and You know, sometimes you get the bear and sometimes the bear gets you.
0: Yeah, and I think the bear got the Steelers tonight. But I will say this. Robert Spears Jennings, I thought, had another solid outing tonight. No, so I think he put us up. Rayshon Jenkins as well.
21: He's a keeper, yeah.
0: Yeah, so when you see those safeties, I think you kind of say, okay, there's some couple options here that you can work with. Gabe Rubio, the guy we have been talking about, I think he's one of those guys where if he is, you know, on that block, I think he's a guy you might think about passing and pass and practice squad. But that number six, you got to figure out who that six is going to be. Dean Lowry, you know, also Anthony Goodloe and Kevin Jobity and Gabe Rubio are all fighting for that sixth role. Because and Asezi Otomewo also had a nice night tonight. He had a couple of plays as well. Gazoon tight, and he was in there stopping some stuff. So I think you still have six on the D line. It's just I think who in that six is a little bit different.
4: Max, appreciate it. As always, we'll do it again on the pregame show Thursday night in Buffalo.
0: Can't wait to do it, guys.
4: That was Max Starks with Max's Takeaways. A lot more to come tonight, so you're going to want to keep it here with Matt Williamson. I'm Mike Pursuta, and this is the Steelers postgame show brought to you by RE/MAX Select Realty. Get seen, get sold. The show continues right here on the Steelers Audio Network.
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4: 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Mike Pursuta and Matt Williamson with you in the wake of Jets 17, Steelers nothing. Let's go right to the telephones now and welcome Hutt from Ohio to the program. Hutt, you're hitting lead off.
26: Hey, how you doing? How you guys doing?
21: Good, man.
26: Am I here?
4: You're here.
21: You're here. Bring it on.
26: Hello. Okay. Hey, Matt. Hey, welcome. Yeah. I actually have it's going to be such a random question, Mike. I love you. I call you every year. Do you think it was the O-line or was it Howard first?
4: You know, Mike McCarthy, I don't know if you heard the opening of the show, but he talked about those two interception plays. One mistake leads to two. It happened on both plays. So, I mean, clearly Howard is culpable for throwing picks, but kind of the general consensus here is Roman Wilson didn't run the correct route on the first one, and something apparently happened on the second one. Maybe the first option wasn't where it was supposed to be, or maybe the protection wasn't what it was supposed to be. Howard, you know, not 100% blameless for both, but he threw the ball.
21: Yeah, and where I would blame Howard is on the first pick. Yeah, Wilson looked like he did drift, and I'm excited to rewatch all this stuff and should have come back to the ball with more vigor. But I also thought he stared him down. Cisco's been around the block. That's who made the interception, and he's been in the league long enough that he's going to jump those things. And both throws, to me, showed a concerning amount of arm strength. You know, I mean, like, the ball's kind of hung in the air a little bit more than they should at this level.
4: I thought the second one was really late.
21: I thought it was late and not... I mean, you can be late with a cannon.
4: Yeah.
21: You can't be late without a cannon, you know. So I thought that all showed up in a bad way, too. I don't know what McCarthy, and I'm excited to dig into it on the second one, who else might have been at fault. I'm sure not all 10 did everything perfect. I mean, that's always the case, but, you know.
4: Anything else on your mind?
26: Was it not all starting O-line?
21: I thought it was a pretty poor pass protection day start to finish from the O-line.
4: The two pick plays, I'd have to watch them again, but I didn't see him as under siege.
21: No, I didn't either. I didn't think they were poorly protected.
4: I don't think they were – the O-line was a factor there. But, yeah, they were under duress, especially Aller, once they started subbing out.
21: Yes. Yeah, I thought it was a rough night in protection overall.
26: You got to raise your mic. Sorry I missed you last week, brother.
4: No problem. I'll be here all season. Appreciate the phone call. Let's move on to Dave in Florida. You're up with Mike and Matt. How are you, Dave?
2: Good, guys. How are you tonight?
4: Doing well. What's on your mind?
2: You know, I hate losing to the Jets no matter what. In preseason, regular season, I hate losing to the Jets. It's just disappointing. I stayed home tonight to watch this game, and it's just an ugly game, boring game. I thought Awa made a couple good throws. He's got a live arm. There's something there with that kid, how his performance was a little off. I would have liked to see them build off of last week to get the confidence going, the confidence up, you know. But it was a disappointing game. But I wanted to ask you guys, as of right now, how many running backs do you think we're going to take into the season? And as of right now, who do you think they are?
4: I have four, counting the fullback, Riley Nowakowski.
21: Yeah.
4: He plays a little tight end as well, but his main position is fullback.
21: So he did some good things today.
4: I put him in the running back group. And, of course, they're keeping Rico Dowdle and Jaylen Warren. And the other guy, to me, Dave, is Travis Homer, because he plays on all the special teams.
21: Mm-hmm.
4: I think he is a special teams first guy. But I think Caleb Johnson and Lou Nichols are going to be odd men out. And Eli Heidenreich.
21: Yeah, I tend to agree. Although I will say the running backs collectively did not have a bad day. I mean, part of it's throwing Dowdle and Warren into the mix. They're good football players that are going to get a lot of touches, obviously, throughout the course of the year. And one note to people, I'm sure some people will recognize this, but Travis Homer is the personal protector on punt team, which basically means he's probably the most important special teamer that doesn't kick a football. So that was Killebrew. I mean, like, those are your, like, special team captain guys. It's almost a dead giveaway that he's going to be on the team.
2: Right. Well, guys, thank you. Have a good night, and I'll talk to you next week.
4: Appreciate the call, Dave. 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
10: Aller
5: hits a snap. Back to pass, four-man rush coming. Aller pump fakes. Now moving out to his left, looking. Going to loft downfield. There's a man down there. It is McCree. He hauls it in, and yes, he kept himself in bounds before Moore could knock him out inside the 20 down to the 19-yard line.
4: Tonight's electrified play of the game is powered by the International Brotherhood of Electrical Workers, local union number 5, IBEW, lighting up Pittsburgh since 1897. Welcome back to Acrisure Stadium, and welcome back to the Steelers postgame show brought to you by RE/MAX Select Realty. Get seen, get sold right here on the Steelers Audio Network, 833-412-9383. Matt, that play of the game, 38 yards, the longest play through the air for either team. And a nice toe tap at the end by Lake McCree, for what it's worth.
21: Yeah, and I know the results aren't wonderful. The Steelers scored 0 points. I mean, we all know that. But I thought Aller was pretty encouraging, to be honest with you. I didn't see a lot of open receivers. I didn't see very good protection. He did spray the ball at times, but I thought his arm talent showed up once again. Frankly, compared to Howard, I think it's night and day in terms of how well they throw the football, and he did some improv things, and I thought this was a, if you're looking for positives, there are not a ton of them. I mean, I'm not going to candy coat what we watched here. It was not an easy watch, but I thought Aller handled himself quite well, and I'm hoping he gets a start next week.
4: Yeah, I thought it was kind of leaning that way when they announced Howard for this one, so we'll stay tuned. 833-412-9383 is our number. Back to the phones we go. Juan in South Carolina. You're up with Mike and Matt.
10: Hey, good evening, guys. How y'all doing?
4: Doing well. How you doing, Juan?
10: Hey, Matt, just want to let you know, I always listen to the drive. Love the show. Just miss our guy, Dale.
21: Oh, no doubt, man. I'm glad you listen, though. We have a good time.
10: Yeah. So, to the tonight's game, to answer all the Steeler Nation questions, now I only see why that we have Mason Rudolph as a backup, because these two young kids, you don't want to put them in a game late October, November, December against AFC North football, and we know how that can go.
4: That is a great point.
21: It's pretty easy to discredit or not recognize what Rudolph brings to the table, but that reliability factor when you get in the middle of a game or middle of the season can't be understated. You're right.
10: Yeah, so I hope I answer all the questions, because last week everyone was saying, oh, we should start one of these guys. It looked like we found our quarterback. So hopefully that answers the question. And like you guys mentioned earlier, the line, I don't know what Brother John was doing tonight. We can see why that fifth-year option wasn't picked up.
4: Yeah, they're still struggling. I think that's going to be a strength of the team, Juan, but it is a process. It takes a while. And, maybe it's just as simple as getting the real receivers out there and possessing the ball a little more and getting some more reps together and getting in a better rhythm. But I'm not going to panic about the offensive line, that's for sure.
21: No, there's a lot of talent there, but some continuity I do think would go a long way. Thought it was a pretty long night, though, for Broderick and Cook, to be honest with you.
4: Anything
10: right,
4: else,
10: Juan? Now I'll let you guys go. I know some people want to get in. Nice talking to you guys, and we're almost to the regular season.
4: Appreciate the phone call. Let's continue now with Dominic in Ohio. You're up with Mike and Matt. How are you, Dominic?
11: Hey, I'm doing great. Can you guys hear me?
4: We can hear you well. What's on your mind?
11: Yeah. Hey, so my question is, I think I just heard you guys mention this. You think perhaps Drew Aller will get an opportunity to play with some of the starters next week. I kind of feel like he's not had sort of a fair opportunity to demonstrate what he might be able to do. He had some drop passes today, some problems with blocking, and just wondering if you think he might look a little better with some of the other players.
4: I think he'll get a chance to start. I don't know how many of the other starters he's going to play with beyond the linemen. I don't know that we're going to see.
21: I would think like Warren and Dowd or Don.
4: I don't think we're going to see Michael Pittman or DK Metcalf.
21: Do you even think like Frazier's out there?
4: Yeah, it's, you know.
21: Yeah. But I'm with
4: I
21: you.
4: I think the line needs some reps, actually. But
21: some continuity would be nice in the front five.
4: He certainly did not have much in the way of protection tonight.
21: But I do think if it were up to me, which it isn't, of course, I would start Aller with the best guys you can put around him and give him the half and see how he produces. Because I think he's been the most impressive of the two young guys and has earned it.
11: Right, right. I'd just like to see him throw to some guys that might be able to get open a little bit better. He's throwing to
21: that was certainly a problem
11: tonight.
21: All night.
4: Yeah, that was an issue for Will Howard tonight as well, according to Mike McCarthy.
21: Yeah, I didn't see a lot of open receivers, and Wilson and even Bernard did not jump on being the 1-1A. I didn't think tonight.
11: Right, right. Okay, that's pretty much all I had. Other than it seems like we are getting closer and closer to knowing who maybe our top 55, 56 guys are. I don't know. Do you think perhaps we're giving too much time to some of these guys that, have no chance of being on this roster? Towards the end of the game, it kind of, seemed like a waste
21: of time. Not so
11: much.
21: I mean, it's a balancing act. In some ways, you kind of owe it to the players to at least let them put something on tape. And you also, if you deep down know they're not going to be on the team, maybe you just want to get out of the fourth quarter injury-free. And, Mike, I'm not sure we brought that up, but I'm not aware of any injury concerns out of this game.
4: Didn't see anything. The only thing I would add, Dominic, Mike McCarthy keeps talking about the final 68, not the final 53. He's a big believer in the practice squad and how they're going to need to dip into that as the season progresses. So that could be a factor in how they're deploying people and when. Appreciate the call, Dominic. The Steelers postgame show brought to you by RE/MAX Select Realty. 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
4: 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Mike Pursuta and Matt Williamson wrapping up. Jets 17, Steelers nothing. 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Injured? 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They'll fight for the compensation you deserve. 1-800-94-EDGAR. Matt, we were talking just before the break. It didn't look like there were any major injury concerns off of tonight's game, but maybe based on what we saw at the right tackle position, get well soon, Max Aheinatschor.
21: Man, I can't stress that enough because I've been so impressed with him, seeing him in person. I adored him as a prospect, and Shirtless and I were talking about it on the pregame show. It's like, it's hard to hold out this hope, but I'm still going to, especially with the way Cook and Jones have played. If he can get healthy enough to maybe give us one preseason game, do you just say sink or swim because you're more talented than everybody else and see, learn on the fly, kiddo?
4: It's not like the position's been locked up in his absence.
21: That's the thing. You know, you would think you'd get more out of Cook based off what you saw last year, and I think his athletic limitations keep showing up, and Jones's inconsistencies keep showing up, and you know, I don't think you're doing either one a ton of favors flopping them left, right, left, right, left, right, but Max could go a long way for this O-line if he is what I think he could be.
4: Let's go back to the phones and welcome Greg from Youngstown to the show. Greg, you're up with Mike and Matt. How are you tonight?
0: Good. How's it going? First off, about the quarterbacks, these guys are rookies, okay? I mean, everybody goes crazy. I thought Howard did some good things. So I thought Howard did some good things. They just don't have enough reps. You know what I mean? It takes time. Number two, I would have brought Bernard and Wilson played in the third quarter with Aller. I mean, these guys need reps, too. I would have brought them in for at least one series in the third with Allard. Why are they keeping them? I mean, you got to play these guys, too. If you're afraid of injury all the time, I mean, it's just ridiculous. Let them get some reps with Allard.
21: I think that's a pretty good point. I hadn't thought of that angle. But if you don't have Pittman and Metcalf and you don't have Wilson and Bernard for your third-round pick, the rest of this wide receiver core, Skoronek's obviously a special teamer, but he's been around the block a little. Who's getting open for him to really evaluate him? I think that's a good point. I maybe would have played them a couple series as well, because either one lit the world on fire in the first half.
0: Yeah, you know, I agree, because these receivers are running out. I mean, you could have played receiver today. It was just ridiculous. These guys couldn't catch a cold.
21: Yeah,
0: so yeah, I would have just
21: seen separation when watching it live, and you know.
0: You know, you got to make the right judgments. I think they're just so afraid of injuries.
4: Well, they're definitely conscious of injuries. That's been apparent ever since camp started.
21: But they didn't have any injuries.
4: Well,
21: I'm
4: not saying
21: one of the goals were achieved here. Right.
4: I get where Greg's coming from. I do think, you know, we talk about a fair evaluation. I think they're keeping both of these guys, and I don't think either one of them's going to start against Atlanta.
21: Nope, I'm pretty sure of that.
4: I think
21: a backup.
4: I think this is going to be an ongoing process, and they're both in for what the Steelers hope will be redshirt years. Appreciate the call, Greg. Let's get one more in before the break. Dan in Virginia, you're up with Mike and Matt.
1: Yes, hello, Mike and Matt. I tell you what, it's great to have football back.
4: Yeah, it is, no doubt.
1: Especially Steelers football. I was there last week, and you guys just do a great job. I love Pittsburgh. And this is great. I think one of the things that it's no excuse, but it's just reality. You know, it wasn't a good practice week for the Steelers. They broke camp early, and the whole routine was all changed up. Everybody went back to the south side and getting back home and stuff like that. I think that had some things to do with the detail-oriented way that McCarthy is. So I think that's something that kind of played in. I think you probably see something better with Buffalo with a little bit more in the routine. What y'all think
4: that's
1: about that?
4: That's possible. You know, I was a little surprised they decided not to use the indoor facility out at St. Vincent College on Monday, and they just kind of shut it down early. But then I also thought, well, it's the end of a long camp, and
21: here's a reward.
4: Everybody's kind of tired and worn out, and camp legs and all that. So maybe just get off your feet for a little bit and recharge. I do agree with you, Dan. I think you'll see better against Buffalo.
21: Yeah, people don't think about that. I mean, it's a hard thing to comment on, but it is an adjustment moving back here, getting back to your families, all those type of things in a short amount of time. Doesn't excuse some things we saw on the field today, but it probably is somewhat of a factor.
1: Well, y'all keep up the great work. Good to see you again.
4: Appreciate the call, Dan.
21: Thanks, man.
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4: 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Tonight's Iron Man of the Game is brought to you by Iron Workers Local Number 3. We don't go to the office, we build it. Matt, I'm going to go with Landon Roberts, who tied,
21: ooh, good one,
4: tied for the team lead with five tackles. Four of those were solo. Our colleague Missy Matthews reported from the locker room tonight that Roberts said he had not played this much in a preseason game since his rookie year, but he loved it. He just got here. Looks like he picked up right where he left off. He runs around and hits people, and I think he's an old-school kind of guy that could have played for the Steelers in any era and distinguished himself.
21: Yeah, and I love his style of play, and I have a big note in my Word document. You know, boy, Robert showed up big tonight. You know, I mean, there were some positives, and you see him out there, especially against backups, reading things, attacking downhill, getting there with authority. He made an obvious impact in his first practice back with the Steelers as well. So little attitude goes a long way. I love it.
4: Let's go back to the phones now. Hunter in Pittsburgh, you're up next with Mike and Matt. How are you, Hunter?
20: Hey, I'm good. How are you guys?
4: Doing well. What's on your mind?
20: Hey, so you guys mentioned your running back group. Eli Heidenreich wasn't on it. I'm curious if you guys think he'll make the practice squad and if he'll be like kind of like a Max Herleman for the Steelers or if we'll end up losing him to another team.
4: I do think he'll make the practice squad. I don't think they'll lose him to another team. And I think that's a guy with a little seasoning and maybe a little adjusting from Navy to the National Football League. I think he can be a complimentary play in space, get him the ball in space, and let him do some things. I know they consider him a running back, but he did most of his damage at Navy catching the football.
21: Yeah.
4: And I think that's where his future lies.
21: Yeah, I kind of thought even since he got drafted that he would go to the wide receiver room, not the running back room. Now, I also haven't watched him, you know, in a real advanced route tree down the field, snapping routes off. But he does kind of have that old-school slot vibe to him. I think his future is, of course, being a special teamer, do-it-all, a little bit of Connor Hayward feel to him as well, different size, different, you know, style. But I think he's destined for the practice squad, to answer your original question. Which is
20: That's
21: fine. It'll be a fine first year for him.
20: Oh, yeah, for sure. And it was good to see him, like, in the pass-blocking game. It seems like I was at the game. It seemed like he held on to him pretty good from what I was watching of him.
21: I'm excited to rewatch it then. I didn't notice, but you're probably right.
4: They used him on kickoff and kickoff return tonight
21: The
4: special teams.
21: And he's going to have, I mean, that's going to be his long-term value, I would think.
20: Yeah, he's going to have to play both sides of the special teams and offense in order to make any roster, I'd assume.
21: But to Mike's point, I mean, he just did very little traditional lineup, you know, behind the quarterback, downhill, between the tackles, running at Navy. So it's going to be an adjustment.
20: For sure. And we only saw him, I think, line up at like the very end, maybe in that two-minute drill at the fourth quarter at wide receiver.
21: Interesting.
4: Anything else, Hunter?
20: No, that was it. I appreciate your time, guys.
4: Appreciate the call. Let's move on to Mike in the great state of New Jersey. You're up with Mike and Matt.
22: Hey, guys. Thanks thanks for taking my call. You guys do a great job. Tell you, for a preseason game, all the hype looking forward to the quarterback play, we couldn't have been more disappointed, to say the least. Now, guess all the talk radio will be now is how we're glad to have Mason Rudolph as our backup. But, you know, Mike,
4: we did hype it up pretty good. I don't know how much local coverage you have access to, but we were banging that Will Howard versus Drew Aller drum pretty hard. And
21: it does show the value of Rudolph not being here, too.
22: Yeah, but Mike, you stole a little of my thunder because I was going to say, like, what good parts can you take from this game? And I was going to bring up a Landon Robertson. He definitely, you know, solidified a spot on our team. And what do you think about Broderick Jones? You think he's going to be a? You think he's going to make the roster? You know, wasn't too impressed with his play tonight either.
4: Yeah, I wasn't either. I think he's going to make it. He did miss a lot of time, and he needs to get his football feet back under him. He also talked a couple weeks ago about wanting to put on some more weight and gain some strength. I don't see anybody breathing down his neck to keep him off the roster.
21: You'd like to keep four tackles.
4: And they do need a swing tackle. Now, I guess, you know, if Cook's starting and Max Ihonatiure is still convalescing or catching up, then at least at the start of the season, you know, Broderick's got experience starting at both places. Mm-hmm. I kind of like Broderick personally.

0: out there and make mistakes and learn on the fly. And who's to say? But I back to the point, people don't release tackles. There's not going to be – you'd love to keep four. Someone's not magically going to appear at the offensive tackle position to bump him off the roster.
1: Yeah, and again, it's not as if you're going to keep him over somebody that's already here.
0: Right, right, right, right. Yeah.
1: That guy's not on the team.
0: Mm-hmm. And they're working with him.
1: The Steelers postgame show brought to you by RE/MAX Select Realty. 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
1: Welcome back to Acrisure Stadium, and welcome back to the Steelers postgame show brought to you by RE/MAX Select Realty, Get Seen, Get Sold, and Caliente Pizza and Draft House, the pizza of champions, right here on the Steelers Audio Network. 833-412-9383 is our number. Mike Persuda and Matt Williamson with you discussing Jets 17, Steelers nothing. Matt, it's almost as if the clouds parted, even though this was a night game, and a light shone down, and it was shining on Mason Rudolph, because the longer this thing went, everybody went from last week, who needs Rudolph?
0: Yeah, yeah.
1: To now, thank God they still have Rudolph. He's our big winner tonight.
0: Yeah, sometimes you win by not even showing up, you know, by being missed, and I was impressed with Aller, but that doesn't mean you want to throw him out there as your number two in real live action against teams that are game planning for you and bringing a lot more and get number one defenses. And I think it's pretty safe to say that Howard had a pretty rough evening, even if we want to not blame him for one of his interceptions. I mean, it wasn't horrendous, but it definitely was a step backwards. But linear, I mean, growth for these guys are never linear.
1: Yeah.
0: It's just the way it works, especially at that position at that age.
1: So I'll be curious to watch it again at some point. Well,
0: yeah.
1: Curious, not eager.
0: Curious, but not eager.
1: I will watch it again. I thought Howard was maybe a little better than you're giving him credit for, and I thought Aller a little worse.
0: Maybe.
1: You're giving him credit for. There's one play in particular that stood out to me with Aller. It was in the second half. I forget exactly what series, but it was a simple out, and he just missed it.
0: He sprayed three or four that were brutal.
1: It was a clean pocket, and it was only like a 4 or 5 yard throw. And he does that. He did it in college.
0: He does it all the time.
1: He does it in practice. He has got to become more consistent. I don't care how strong his arm is.
0: The one I think I know you're talking about. It's on this sidelines towards us, and it was like 4 yards over the guy's head.
1: And
0: not even close.
1: I'm sitting there thinking, okay, that's nothing to do with the final score, but you can't miss this throw.
0: No, or at least make it. Give him a chance.
1: Yeah.
0: I mean, he just fired it right into the seats almost.
1: And Howard, I thought, you know, other than the two picks, other than the ending of the play, how'd you like it? You know, Mike McCarthy maybe protecting Howard a little, maybe pointing out that it wasn't all his fault. Mm-hmm. I thought he moved around pretty well.
0: I thought that one did well, yeah. Bought some time.
1: Want to see more of both.
0: I just think Aller has a lot more arm talent.
1: You're fascinated with his arm.
0: Of all the attributes between the two of them, I think there's a prerequisite in terms of big picture And I think one

0: definitely meets it, and I have questions if the other one does. Again, I'm not defending Aller. Maybe I am. There were four or five drops in the second half, too. I didn't see a lot of open receivers for either one of them. Protection wasn't great for either one of them. Not ideal situations for any quarterback, let alone guys that have hardly played.
1: Yeah, Aller ended up 11 of 23 for 110 yards, about 40, maybe a few more yards on that last drive of the game.
0: I thought the last drive was pretty nice.
1: But, yeah, I mean, but who?
0: Nobody cares, I know.
1: The Jets didn't care at that point.
0: Probably not.
1: Howard was 10 of 15 for 74 yards, but he had the two picks. Both guys were pressured. Mm-hmm. I think Aller was a little less aggressive than he was last game. Maybe he saw Will Howard
0: probably
1: throw a couple picks and thought, that's not going to be me.
0: Yeah, I don't want to be that guy.
1: You know, we were talking, I forget, we do so much work together, but the sack stat is a quarterback stat.
0: Yes and no. You got to at least get in the way.
1: But know? I mean, yes. Was he holding the ball a little too long? Was he
0: two or three times without question?
1: Could he have avoided a couple of those? Who knows? You know, neither guy jumped out and said, look, I'm the guy. But
0: right.
1: I never thought that was going to happen in this process, going back to the spring. When they drafted Aller, I thought, this is redundant. They have two prospects. They're not going to be able to practice them both. But I've since learned the intricacies of Mike McCarthy's quarterback school and the mm-hmm. endless footwork drills and all the fundamental work and the video and the walkthroughs and all the stuff that he values, really, correct me if I'm wrong, as much as 11-on-11 reps.
0: Seems that way.
1: So
0: yeah.
1: if they don't get to practice much 11-on-11, they're still going to work and develop. So you got a year. Let them learn from Rodgers. Let it play out to its entirety. You don't have to pick one today, tomorrow, or next week.
0: Yeah, and I think that's well said. And one of our callers even mentioned it, you know, 20 minutes or so ago. Like, what are we expecting from these guys? They're very young. These is not ideal situations. You know, there's a lot of guys in and out of the lineup and linemen being changed in front of your face. And, again, their progress is not going to be linear. We got so high after one game. Everyone's going to get so low after. Cut them both. You know, I mean, like, this is not going to happen overnight, folks.
1: It is interesting. We all talk about understanding the context of preseason football, and then we forget it while we're watching it.
0: Yeah, right. Exactly. Because we love it so much. Yeah. We get so excited about it, right.
1: 833-412-9383 is our number. 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
1: 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Mike Pursuta and Matt Williamson are here in a very quiet and very empty Acrisure Stadium after Jets 17, Steelers nothing. Steelers falling to 1-1 on the preseason. They'll wrap things up on Thursday at Buffalo. Tonight's keys to the game are brought to you by South Hills Kia. South Hills Kia has the ride and a price you'll love. Matt, I guess the key to the game tonight was the first team defense, such that it was. No TJ Watt, no Cam Hayward, a few other guys. But the first team defense couldn't stop the Jets' first team offense on the first possession, and that was pretty much the old ball game.
0: Yeah, and I hate to say it, but then the Jets pulled their top guys out. The Steelers didn't. And, I mean, so just looking at who played tonight, the Steelers played more of their, quote, big dogs than the Jets did. They also have a lot more big dogs than the Jets do. But, you know, that's not the most flattering aspect of it all.
1: I thought we saw some defenders for the Jets last a little longer.
0: A little bit, yeah. I mean, the first team offense didn't spend
1: gone
0: much time.
1: Yeah.
0: But obviously, there was no Cam Hayward and Watt and those guys as well. Not the easiest game to sit here and break down for 2 hours. I mean, I'm not gonna lie. It was not super exciting. There were not a lot of big plays. There were not a lot of standout performers really on either side. Pittsburgh Steelers didn't score a point. You know, and that the passing game wasn't tremendous. But there were a couple position groups I thought played pretty well. The running backs with the ball in their hands, I thought they made yardage. I thought the off-the-ball linebackers had a nice day, led by Roberts, and Queen and Wilson were flying around a little bit as well.
1: Yeah, Carson Brunner.
0: Brunner made some plays. I thought safety, too. Yeah, I mean, Jenkins and Spears Jennings. And so kind of up the middle, they did all right. Wide receivers were a rough day. O-line was a rough day.
1: Let's talk about safety for a minute.
0: Okay.
1: One of the guys who didn't play, Israel Mukwamu.
0: Yeah.
1: I believe he was injured.
0: I think so.
1: I know in the practices leading up to the, you know.
0: I think he missed some time.
1: Before the game,
0: yeah.
1: He missed some time. You mentioned you like Rayshon Jenkins.
0: Yeah.
1: He is a been there, done that guy, much as Israel Mukwamu is. I kind of favor Mukwamu just because I'm a little fascinated with 6'4", 215.
0: Yeah,
1: and
0: yeah.
1: The ability to move around. But
0: people might not even know who you're talking about. I mean, he's been around a little bit.
1: Yeah.
0: Yeah.
1: Familiar with McCarthy and vice versa because he played a lot of ball for him in Dallas. I guess where I'm going with this is Robert Spears Jennings, because no Jalen Ramsey and Jaquan Brisker's missed some time, 28. Spears Jennings, seventh round pick out of Oklahoma. He's gotten a lot of run, and he's given a pretty good accounting of himself, but I don't see him beating out either one of those two vets.
0: No, I don't either, but I'm almost certain it's him, and I hope I'm not misspeaking, but I think it was the Steelers' first punt. Someone went flying down like a bat out of you-know-what and drew a illegal block in the back, and I think it was Spears Jennings. You really saw his speed opening it up, getting down the field. And there's been several instances in camp and games where you just see a fast athlete closing on the football and explosive traits.
1: He opened on as one of the top two gunners with
0: I think it was him. Yeah, that he drew the penalty on the punt.
1: And he also did some vice work.
0: Yeah. So, I mean, I think who knows if his position's safe or not. A fourth quarterback would certainly hurt his cause. But
1: well, that and
0: I think there's something to work with there, though.
1: Another guy who didn't play tonight, Dalen Everett, third-round pick out of Georgia. He's not going anywhere.
0: No.
1: And I don't see him playing a lot of corner, but he got extensive gunner and vice work last week. Now, he was nursing something.
0: Yeah. Been great to see him and Dunker and Max out there amongst the rookies. But yeah, not the way it went.
1: Yeah, particularly Max Honitor.
0: Of course.
1: You know, that right tackle thing, that's maybe the one unresolved starting position on this team.
0: And I think they know who they want to grab it, but you can't give it to them without them doing anything.
1: The rest of this, we're just talking about backups and how many at this position, how many at that position. And, you know, the four quarterback thing is going to have an effect somewhere down the line. I did chart the special teams a little bit in the first half. Guys who played on all four special teams, the four big ones, punt, return, kickoff, return. Ben Skoranek.
0: Of course.
1: Travis Homer.
0: Okay. Those two are going to be your core guys, I think.
1: Jack Sawyer.
0: Okay.
1: Riley Nowakowski.
0: Nice.
1: Carson Brunner.
0: Yeah.
1: And Cole Holcomb.
0: I guess no surprises there. You expect all those guys to be with the squad this year?
1: Holcomb's a veteran of some years, but if you're not going to be a starting linebacker, you got to help on teams.
0: Yeah.
1: Unless you're Landon Roberts. I don't expect to see him out there much.
0: No, I don't either. I think those are going to be your core dudes. Maybe a youngster in there or two when the season comes around that you'll count
1: maybe
0: on.
1: Maybe Everett.
0: Maybe Everett. Maybe Spears Jennings. Somebody like that. I always have a hard time commenting on special teamers because I'm not going to break down special teams tape. I'm just not going to do it. But Jenkins is known as a good special teamer. I don't know.
1: So is McQuam, who's played it a lot.
0: Yeah. So I would think that whoever that guy is going to be counted on heavily in that regard, too.
1: Yeah, I do think experience is going to matter, and I think familiarity with McCarthy and his staff is going to matter.
0: Makes sense. Yeah.
1: When they break this thing down to 53.
0: Mm-hmm. It would be nice to see McQuam, though. Hopefully he's around for Thursday.
1: Yeah, and other than he had a couple penalties in the Green Bay game, but I thought other than that he gave a good accounting of himself. Mm-hmm. Jenkins has practiced well, and
0: yeah, I think he's a nice pickup.
1: Yeah, and he's played a lot of ball.
0: Yeah, I think he's experienced and can trust him.
1: I think there is depth, all evidence to the contrary tonight aside.
0: Depth doesn't worry me with this team, to be honest. I think the bottom of the roster, the bottom 10, 15 guys, is as good as it's been. D-line comes to mind as well with some good guys there. Max Starks mentioned he thought Rubio took a step backwards as well.
1: Yeah, I was watching him. We'll get to him after the break. But okay. I wasn't as down on him as Max was. We'll get to that in a minute. 833-412-9383 is our number. 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
1: Welcome back to Acrisure Stadium, and welcome back to the Steelers postgame show brought to you by RE/MAX Select Realty, Get Seen, Get Sold, and by Caliente Pizza and Draft House, the pizza of champions, right here on the Steelers Audio Network. 833-412-9383 is our number. Mike Pursuta and Matt Williamson here. Summing up, Jets 17, Steelers nothing. Actually, that sums up most of what you need to know. But
0: yeah, in a nutshell. Yeah.
1: Reading the final score doesn't fill a 2.5-hour postgame show. So on we continue. Max Stark said he was a little bit more down on Gabe Rubio than he had been last week. I certainly defer to Max's opinion on internal line play. But here's what I saw, because I was watching him in the second half. Mostly because not a whole lot else was happening.
0: So yeah, he's as good a guy to focus on.
1: Put the binoculars on the trenches and see what's going on. And he started out at left end, and then he moved to the nose.
0: Mm-hmm.
1: And he doesn't get moved backward very much. He didn't get a lot of penetration tonight, but
0: that's his game.
1: He stays there.
0: Yeah.
1: And I also noticed repeatedly when he rushed the passer, he would then turn and hustle down on those little short outs.
0: I did the motor recognize that, yeah.
1: The motor was going, and he was getting in the vicinity of the tackle. He only had one assisted tackle, but I like him. Didn't know who he was before he had his name called on draft day, but learned a little bit since, and I think he's number six on the D-line.
0: I do, too. And
1: I say that with respect to Dean Lowry, who I think is a solid veteran NFL player. And,
0: but one guy's younger and cheaper, and
1: yeah,
0: you know, he has more in front of him.
1: And, you know, I think the same can be applied, maybe not the cheaper part, but when you look at who else the Steelers might consider there, Asezi Otomeo.
0: Yeah.
1: Played a little bit last year, made some plays. But
0: he has some ability, too. They seem to be, you know, kind of interested in him.
1: If Rubio can be a nose and an end, that's...
0: I think that's the beauty of him.
1: Yeah.
0: You know, and he does play with heavy hands. He's hard to move. I don't think he's ever going to be dynamic. But those guys last in the league. Tough, gritty, effort like crazy. I don't need a ton of snaps out of you. You're never probably going to be a starter in an ideal world. And you mentioned it, too. And I always think of Coach Mitchell, who was a Steelers D-line coach for a long time. Their big guys hustle to the ball really since I've been involved with the Steelers. And I think that just carries over generationally that Hayward passes it on to Tour. You know, I mean, like on and on and on. Because even Y.A. Black late in the game did one of those same things, too, where didn't get up far in the pass rush, but the ball came out behind him. Turns and runs 8-9 yards downfield and blasts a dude. You know, I mean, 340 pounds or whatever he is. So they all do hustle. There is some toughness there. I kind of like that group. You know, Benton and Harmon, and you know, I think there's a lot there to work with.
1: You know, they used to drill that relentlessly after practices. They would get the defensive lineman, and somebody would stand back as a quarterback.
0: Mm-hmm.
1: And everybody would rush him, and then he would throw the ball, and they'd all have to turn and go to the ball. There was no receiver or anything, but just to get in the habit.
0: I remember being on the sidelines when the first times I witnessed that, and I felt like a herd of buffalo.
1: Yeah.
0: You could, like, feel it in the ground, right?
1: But because it was 15 guys were doing it, you know, in a training camp setting. I didn't see him do any of that this year, but I do think they pride themselves on that still.
0: Yeah, I mean, I think Cam Hayward sets the tone on that, and this is a generational thing, that they hustle to the ball, even their biggest guys on defense.
1: But we're looking at the top five, certainly, very solid.
0: Set in stone.
1: And Rubio, a player of potential, perhaps.
0: I'd love to be able to keep seven. I mean, I think that's the perfect world, but I definitely think that's a place that suffers if you keep four quarterbacks.
1: Yeah, I mean, you gotta make up for that somewhere. I think it would either be defensive line or in the secondary, specifically the safety position.
0: Yeah, I agree.
1: And again, practice squad. McCarthy keeps talking about 68, and you have more accessibility to these guys. And everybody's eligible now. It's not like you have to be a first or second year player.
0: So. No, you could have three of them on the practice squad.
1: Yeah,
0: if you keep six,
1: you can go week to week, and you know.
0: I don't think any of those guys would get scooped up. Maybe Lowry, because he has a reputation.
1: Yeah, he's also a pretty good special teamer. He can block some kicks, despite his penalty last week. But yeah, I think he's a good player. Just as you were mentioning, younger and cheaper, and maybe a page turn there.
0: And another thing to think about too is. A high percentage of their snaps will probably, well, maybe not a high percentage, because I think they're going to play a ton of nickel, and they can do it two ways. They can either have three big guys on the field and one linebacker with two edges on the side, or more of a 4-2 with just two defensive tackles on the field. So it's not like you'd live in a 3-4 anymore.
1: I saw that at least once tonight with the three linemen
0: and
1: one inside linebacker.
0: Yeah, I think they'll vary it based on opponent and whatnot.
1: 833-412-9383 is our number. 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
1: 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To get a hold of our show, 833-412-9383 is the number. Mike Pursuta and Matt Williamson with you. Jets 17, Steelers nothing. Nothing. And
0: zero.
1: Two interceptions on the plus side of the 50, including one in the red zone. Had a whole lot to do with that.
0: Also, I mean, they did have a field goal attempt that maybe if Boswell was out there, it would have gone through the uprights and we wouldn't be talking about the shutout. But it was not exactly an offensive virtuoso.
1: Yeah, regression for the quarterbacks. The night was supposed to be all about Will Howard and Drew Aller. And there was a great buildup by preseason game standards.
0: Yeah.
1: And that kind of went fizz. But it was interesting to hear Mike McCarthy. We talked earlier about how he was not willing to assign any blame on those two interceptions. All he basically said about those plays was, quote, those two plays were not clean. And then he did take Howard to task a little bit, saying that, quote, one mistake leads to two. Mm-hmm. It happened on both plays. He played through it last week. Remember, McCarthy was crediting Howard for adjusting and pivoting when something went off kilter
0: early on.
1: A route wasn't run correctly or a guy missed a block or something. This time it didn't happen. McCarthy went on to say, you're feeling a little different about his individual performance if those go the other way.
0: True. I mean, it's a results-based business, and if it doesn't, they don't end up in interceptions, yes. The second one to me was hard to blame anybody but the quarterback, yeah, to be honest. And again, it'll be different if we watch all the all 22 and really
1: unless
0: dig
1: he was
0: into
1: supposed
0: it.
1: To have something else right away and it wasn't there and that's why he was late.
0: And that's possible.
1: Because it looked like Wilson broke immediately.
0: Yeah. We don't have the operator, you know, can't rewind here on our TV or, you know, watch the all 22. So we're reacting like everybody else in the crowd and immediately you blame the quarterbacks. Real quick on Rubio. A big theme I had after game one of the preseason was, wow, really good showing by the draft class. You know, everyone but Ahonachor was basically out there for week one, and they all thought they showed well, including Aller, including Rubio. unpredictably or somewhat predictably, the class took a step backwards, you know, and that's just how it works. And it's such a micro or such a magnifying glass on the quarterback when it happens. But if Rubio takes a step backwards, no one notices unless we mention it, you know, and I'm not even sure he did.
1: Except Max.
0: Well, Max is on top of it, too. Yeah. But, oh, by the way, Everett, Dunker, Ahanachor weren't able to play in this game either. Even Bernard, who was so impressive at the first game.
1: Wasn't great tonight.
0: Pretty nondescript, yeah.
1: Some more McCarthy on his quarterbacks. He was asked just, you know, how they were reacting as things weren't going the way they wanted them to go, no matter whose fault it was.
0: Mm-hmm.
1: They scored no points. McCarthy said, quote, just to look in their eyes, I have no concern. I didn't see any blink in their performance. We go over every picture. I can hear those conversations.
0: So I think there's something to be said for that. And I think what he's referring to, people don't realize, is when they're on the sidelines, what'd you see, what'd you do, you know, immediate reaction.
1: It was kind of, he said, I'm listening to that while I'm watching the defense. So, I mean, he's the head coach.
0: Yeah.
1: And he's got to know, you know, something may happen where he has to make a decision.
0: Yeah.
1: But he's listening to quarterback stuff.
0: Which is a lot to ask, and that's not uncommon. I mean, I know that people haven't seen that around here in a long time, but that's what McVay and Shanahan and Reed and all these guys have to do that are on top of the offense that are also the head coach.
1: I used to get a kick out of Bill Belichick in New England when things weren't going well. He'd just go over to the bench and gather the defense and start going over stuff like his old coordinator days.
0: Mm-hmm.
1: He's not even watching his own offense. I guess when you have Tom Brady, you really don't need to.
0: Yeah, and I'm sure there's somebody in the booth, and I'm sure that's true with this staff as well, that are kind of coordinating things and in his ear, and there's just different responsibilities on
1: game. Hey, Bill, should we go for it on fourth down? I don't know. I'm trying to tell these guys how to get off a double team.
0: Right. I got this new blitz package.
1: Do your job.
0: Tom, handle it. You know, right.
1: Yeah, just interesting the way they'll handle that. McCarthy added that this is going to be, quote, great teaching film. We're a staff that loves to teach.
0: Good. I'm sure there's many teaching points from what happened here the last couple hours.
1: That process will begin tomorrow. Mike McCarthy said they're going to handle tomorrow, or I guess it's almost tomorrow, almost Saturday here in Pittsburgh. They'll handle that like a regular season Monday, assuming they played on Sunday.
0: Mm-hmm.
1: And then everybody's going to be off on Sunday, which would be your regular season Tuesday in advance of Thursday.
0: Okay. And then they're traveling Wednesday again already. So quick turnaround. Got to get some things worked out.
1: Up to Buffalo to close out the 2026 preseason. 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Get seen, get sold. 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
1: 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Mike Pursuta and Matt Williamson with you, wrapping up Jets 17, Steelers nothing. 833-412-9383 is our number. And Matt, wanted to spend a little time talking about Roman Wilson.
0: Cap.
1: We mentioned the kind of general consensus, yourself, myself, Max Starks, on the first Will Howard interception. Something was amiss with the route. Don't know exactly what that was. Mm-hmm. But bottom line, they went to Roman Wilson three times on third downs. Two of them got picked, and one of them was an incompletion on a crosser over the middle.
0: Yeah.
1: He got targeted five times, two catches for 16 yards. Now, this is the second consecutive game without DK Metcalf and Michael Pittman Jr., and Roman Wilson really has not translated what he has done mostly on the practice field, but not all the time, into the game. And where I'm going with this, I'm starting to get the impression that they have been trying to establish Roman Wilson. They've been going to
0: him. I felt that way, too.
1: With purpose, as opposed to organically.
0: We're going to a third down.
1: This is how the play happened. He got the ball.
0: Yeah.
1: Based on coverage or whatever. I think it's been, okay, this one's going to Roman. Let's see what happens. This one's going to Roman. Let's see what happens. I think he's ahead of Jeremy Bernard for that number three, but I don't think he has nailed it down, open and shut case. I'd almost like to see them just start to throw it to the open guy now and see who emerges, as opposed to trying to force feed a guy who they went out of their way to pump his tires coming into the springtime and the offseason process. And, yeah, he looks better than he has.
0: Yeah.
1: But I don't know that he's what they need him to be yet.
0: And you wonder, I mean, you can't forget these are human beings. Maybe he needs his tires pumped. He needs some confidence. I mean, he had a rough go of it with the last staff, a lot of it on himself. And it just seems like.
1: See where I'm going with that, though?
0: Oh, like, I do.
1: They're throwing it to him on purpose, not because they should.
0: Yes. And I think they want him and Bernard to act out there like 1A and 1B in this situation, and neither one really did. And we're going to feed it to you on third down because you're our go-to guy in this situation. And it didn't quite work out. And a big thing that Wes and I have talked about on the drive is every step of the way, really, since his staff took over, starting with OTAs, minicamp, Roman, he's so much better, improved, blah, blah, blah. And that's great, but I learned a long time ago, smaller, quick, not super physical receivers should thrive in OTAs and minicamp and non-physical situations. Then he gets to training camp, and it's the acclimation period, and he's still on top of everyone's list and looking great. I'm like, well, they don't bang around. And then the way that this staff does things, it's still a lot of seven on sevens or, you know, routes versus air. And then he comes out of the game and where you at? You know, I mean, to me, he's checked three of the four boxes, but the fourth one's the most important.
1: Also, you mentioned Bernard. He had one target, no catches. That was the back shoulder.
0: Just didn't even notice him hard.
1: Back shoulder down the sideline, and the Jets made what I thought was a nice play on it, cornerback Brandon Stevens. But
0: And Stevens is a professional corner.
1: Yes.
0: Yeah, he's been around the block, you know.
1: But that kind of like right tackle, that third receiver position is not exactly etched in stone at this point of the preseason.
0: No, and I have to think, contrary to McCarthy's history, you're going to see a lot of two tight ends on the field with Freiermuth as your slot and Washington as your inline guy. They're paying both those dudes. I see what you're saying about Wilson versus Bernard, but I would rather Bernard on the field than Wilson right now if I had to pick.
1: Yeah, or almost.
0: I just think he's more physical. And
1: Let's see who does it from here
0: without
1: having to be force-fed.
0: Right. Who earns it as opposed to we're going to keep trying to hand it to you.
1: Yeah.
0: I mean, Rudolph threw 11 passes in the last game. Five of them were to Bernard. It worked out well. Or were they force-feeding him to boost him up a little bit, too?
1: Maybe. You
0: know, right. That's, I don't know. Right.
1: And I'm quite sure, I shouldn't say 100% sure, but I have a distinct suspicion that Aaron Rodgers was trying to develop chemistry with Roman Wilson.
0: Oh, sure felt like
1: St.
0: it.
1: Vincent.
0: It felt like we were just kind of pushed down our throats a little bit.
1: Which he probably should, because he probably has it with Metcalf. And
0: he probably knows
1: Pittman's
0: he needs
1: a pro,
0: it.
1: And,
0: yeah.
1: I don't see that taking all that long. But, yeah, it's just been curious to me. It's been a lot of noise and maybe not the production that I was waiting for after the pronouncements.
0: Right. I mean, it talks cheap, and I haven't seen the production match it or the performance when it matters.
1: And I do think it's going to be less of a bigger deal than I thought it would be. You just mentioned McCarthy's history, but I think we're going to see some two tight ends and some fullback. And
0: I do too. Not good point about the fullback too.
1: They'll be able to function without.
0: It's not going to be predominantly three receivers like we think it will
1: on a field. You're listening to the Steelers Audio Network. I'm Mike Pursuta. Thanks for joining us. Our next broadcast is at 5 p.m. this coming Thursday, August the 27th, before the Steelers visit the Buffalo Bills. 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With Matt Williamson, I'm Mike Pursuta, and this is the postgame show on the Pittsburgh Steelers Audio Network.
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1: Welcome back to Acrisure Stadium, and welcome back to the Steelers postgame show right here on the Steelers Audio Network. Mike Pursuta and Matt Williamson with you in the wake of Jets 17, Steelers nothing. Not a whole lot happening for the Steelers tonight.
0: No, there wasn't.
1: It was a game of great promise, but it just never materialized. But a lot to analyze nonetheless. Mike McCarthy talked about the teaching tape, and Matt, that goes for special teams as well as the offense and the defense.
0: Yeah, I wanted to mention special teams. So they did miss a field goal, but it's not the field goal kicker that's going to be kicking here all year, so I'm not going to sweat that too much.
1: You got Boswell on your 53.
0: I think he's pretty safe. Yeah. I thought Johnston had a very good day as a punting, and he also has something Wes and I talk about a bunch, and Dale and I used to whenever Johnston's first go round. He's got a wide variety of punts in his bag, a lot of different clubs that he can attack you with, a lot of different hard to catch punts, and I think he had a good average. I don't know what it was off the top of my head. But the one I mentioned, Spears Jennings running down on that early punt where he drew a penalty but probably would have blown it up if he had not been penalized. I'm not saying I'm worried yet, but I did just want to bring up Wiegent. He's not making me think he's Devin Hester quite yet. He had one where he was coming around the end and he saw a little burst, and he hasn't had a lot of room to operate yet. But you can't really see that stuff in camp because he's not going to get tackled. I just haven't seen anything that makes me go, oh, boy, they just stole the best kick returner in the league.
1: You know, it's a good point. He's a rookie also.
0: Yeah, yeah.
1: And it's a process for him. Last week they credited him with good decision-making. He let a couple of punts go over his head, and he bounced into the end zone. The coordinator, special teams coordinator Danny Crossman thought that saved him a lot of field position. I guess
0: that's important.
1: I guess there's a science to that. I always thought that was kind of half luck.
0: Yeah, yeah.
1: You know, you just look at the ball. I think that's going in the end zone, and you let it go.
0: And I was thinking preseason, you should return everything anyways just to try it. You know,
1: there were a couple returns tonight where I thought Wiegent almost looked like he was going to break it, but he also lost the football.
0: I forgot,
1: grabbed his jersey, yanked, and it went flying out. And the initial call was Jets ball, and then they reviewed it. and the guy didn't get his second foot down. By the way, it looked like an expedited replay. Nobody had to challenge.
0: Yeah, I think
1: they
0: that
1: made
0: is
1: a
0: what
1: call
0: happened.
1: On the field. They discussed it, changed it, and it was the right call. So good on the officiating crew. But yeah,
0: they went back and forth there for a second.
1: One thing Caden Wiegand cannot do is cough that football up.
0: No, I mean, that's the worst thing you want to see. Now, I don't expect them to take everything to the house, but I haven't seen a ton of, whoa, that's a special quality that's worth using a mid-round pick on yet.
1: Does look like he has some cojones.
0: Oh, yeah, I don't have a problem with his toughness or, you know, ability to stick his face in there. You're going to have to do that.
1: So we'll see if he can get it together a little better in Buffalo this coming Thursday.
0: It's an important role. I mean, he's going to be the return guy.
1: Oh, and heavy investment in that.
0: It is.
1: They want
0: he has to be good.
1: An impact player. They want him to flip fields for them. I think he can do it, but he's not doing it right
0: away. Haven't
1: seen
0: it yet.
1: 833-412-9383 is our number. Mike Pursuta and Matt Williamson with you here at Acrisure. 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
1: Welcome back to Acrisure Stadium, and welcome back to the Steelers postgame show here on the Steelers Audio Network. Mike Pursuta and Matt Williamson with you for a little while longer here as we continue mulling over Jets 17, Steelers nothing. 833-412-9383 is our number. Matt, it is that time of year. The cut to 53 is coming. Mm-hmm. I have avoided the Christmas rush and come up with a 53-man roster. I actually did it before the game tonight. I don't think anything I saw tonight altered that. But
0: I mean, I don't want to go down this road too much because I said the exact opposite before the game started. But could I be convinced that the world would still turn without Will Howard? I could be convinced. But I think chances are there's going to be four quarterbacks on this roster.
1: I've got Aaron Rodgers, Mason Rudolph, Will Howard, and Drew Aller. And I am happy to have Mason Rudolph in reserve in the bullpen.
0: Yeah, I think he firmed up his stock tonight.
1: Running back, Rico Dowdle, Jalen Warren, Travis Homer, and Riley Nowakowski. We talked a little bit about Nowakowski tonight. You know, two of my favorite plays were short yardage runs on third down where they went from the eye.
0: Yeah,
1: and he
0: saw a lot of fullback tonight.
1: He led a couple of running backs. I think Jalen Warren was the first and Caleb Johnson the second. But a couple of first down plays made by traditional lineup and knock them back.
0: Yeah, I think we'll see plenty of that. Seeing more and more of it in practice as Latrobe went along, that whole aspect. And you mentioned that he was one of the guys that played a lot of special teams tonight. I haven't seen the final snaps.
1: Also, I thought it was interesting. It looks like we're going to have alternating series with Dowdle and Warren as opposed to one guy plays first and second down, the other guy plays third down.
0: I think Warren will be third and long guy.
1: Yeah.
0: But other than that, I'm not sure there's going to be a lot of rhyme or reason.
1: Or they might, if they get a long possession going, they may switch them out.
0: Yeah.
1: But Mike McCarthy.
0: I don't think they'll have super defined roles.
1: McCarthy had said in camp he'd just as soon keep the same personnel out there. They're rolling so he can go quickly and, you know.
0: Yeah, yeah. Get stuff in and
1: not let the defense substitute and all that. Tight end three, Pat Freiermuth, Darnell Washington, Robert Tonyan. I think Tanyan's a lock.
0: I do too now.
1: I think Freiermuth's going to get a lot of balls thrown in his direction. And I think Washington's going to be a run game guy, red zone guy.
0: Yeah, and I think Washington might be more than that in terms of snap count. You know, I think he could be out there 55% of snaps, something like that, maybe.
1: I don't know if he's going to get a high percentage of targets. But
0: I don't know about targets, but people don't like playing against him.
1: No, nor should they. Wide receiver, DK Metcalf, Michael Pittman, Roman Wilson, Jeremy Bernard, Ben Skoranek, Caden Wiesen, six.
0: Yeah.
1: And I can't see that changing.
0: It's a little frightening, though, just because two of them are really special teamers first.
1: Uh-huh.
0: So you really have four
1: yep.
0: route runners. And is Wilson deserved? You know, I mean, he still needs to prove that.
1: Yeah.
0: I mean, the other two are hurt.
1: I mean, you got two established right now and then two wannabes and then two kicking game guys.
0: You also probably agree that Metcalf and Pittman would have played if this is the AFC Championship game against Baltimore.
1: I do.
0: Right? Yeah.
1: Offensive line, your starters right now, Troy Fautanu, Mason McCormick, Zach Frazier, Spencer Anderson, and Dylan Cook by default, I guess. Broderick Jones, Brock Hoffman, Max Ahina, Jordan Jennings, Dunker in reserve. Thought Dunker would be a little more involved in terms of maybe threatening for a job, but he is not.
0: Tom and I mentioned it, you know, hours ago now. If this injury's actually substantial, could he end up being an IR guy?
1: It's interesting. Now, he was on the field after he got hurt.
0: Okay.
1: So it's not
0: I didn't know the extent of how.
1: Like, he had to go to the hospital.
0: Yeah.
1: It's, you know,
0: like a redshirt year for
1: guys can wind up on IR.
0: It's not that hard to put him there.
1: You just.
0: And maybe McCollum would take his spot or something
1: just
0: like that.
1: Need a reason to put him IR. When we come back, we'll take a look at the defense and the special teams before we get out of here tonight. Mike Pursuta and Matt Williamson with you here at Acrisure Stadium, where the Jets beat the Steelers 17-0 in preseason game number two. 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
1: Welcome back to Acrisure Stadium, and welcome back to the Steelers postgame show right here on the Steelers Audio Network. Mike Pursuta and Matt Williamson with you. Jets beat the Steelers 17-0 tonight. Matt, we went over the offense before the break. Let's take a quick look at the defense before we get out of here as we project a 53-man roster. Six linemen on my list. The first five are obvious. Hayward, Black, Harmon, Benton, and Joseph Day. I'm still going.
0: I think that's a really nice fivesome, by the way. Yeah.
1: I'm still going with Gabe Rubio, although Cesse Otomewo or Dean Lowry may yet be in the mix.
0: Yeah, and you made a good point earlier that I'd love to keep seven, but with the way the practice squad works, a couple of those names you mentioned will be in Steeler colors and accessible to you, and you probably only have five active on game day anyway.
1: Linebacker, I've got nine. Again, pretty obvious. T.J. Watt, Peyton Wilson, Patrick Queen, Alex Highsmith, Nick Herbig, Jack Sawyer, Cole Holcomb, Carson Bruner, and I've got a Landon Roberts over Malik Harrison.
0: Oh, I think Roberts is a lock at this point.
1: Yeah.
0: You think Bruner's a lock?
1: I do.
0: Jamin Davis has no chance. Special. Can't unseat Sawyer. Sawyer had a pretty decent game today, by the way.
1: Sawyer's a pretty good player.
0: Yeah. I mean, especially if he's your four.
1: Yeah.
0: I mean, rugged. You mentioned he played all the core special teams, too. I'd like to keep Davis around in some capacity just to see what he's capable of, but I see where you're coming from.
1: And DBs, I've got nine. The only question is the last one. You got Porter, Dean, Elliott, Brisker, Ramsey, Samuel, Eccles, Everett. And then is it Israel Mukwamu? Is it Robert Spears Jennings? Is it Rayshon Jenkins?
0: I'd be shocked if it's not Jenkins.
1: Yeah. I just
0: I don't love keeping three safeties, and I know Ramsey's very safety possible.
1: I think that's what allows you to do that.
0: Yeah, I think that's where you suffer with that fourth quarterback.
1: We'll see if I think Mukwamu needs to get himself back on the practice field for sure, but mm-hmm. he does have a history with Mike McCarthy.
0: Yeah, and he's a guy, you brought him up like an hour ago. Not that I've brushed him off, but maybe I haven't given him enough credit as a potential roster dude.
1: I'm as fascinated by his frame as you are with Aller's arm.
0: Yeah, right. It's something. You know,
1: I'm not watching the guy play. I'm just seeing 6'4", 215.
0: They don't grow on trees, and hopefully he's a good special teamer, and he has made some plays.
1: Actually, I did see him make plays last week in the backfield and in the post safety. So, mm-hmm. I think he's a pretty good player. And then
0: I'm kind of a Jenkins fan, though.
1: Your specialists are layups, Christian Kuntz,
0: sure.
1: Cameron Johnson, and Chris Boswell. I think they're a deep team. I think they're a good team. But they have to, as Mike McCarthy emphasized tonight, execute the details.
0: And no doubt. Depth does not worry me at all. I think that they're well-stocked. I said this in the pregame show. I don't know who the true stars are. And there are some positions I'm not exactly sure how they'll completely come together. Offensive line's the one I was hoping to be a little further along. But all in all, I think it's a pretty quality roster.
1: Will Howard met with the media in a podium setting tonight. He talked about his interceptions. Both of them were unfortunate, just can't happen. Running a shallow cross kind of drifted a little bit. I assume he's talking about Wilson there.
0: Yeah, I watched some replays of both of them, and there is some drifting more than I originally thought.
1: The safety jumped it, just got to see in front of that. The other little things on the play, maybe if we get a better pick for the rail route, maybe we can throw that early. And if he throws it early, the safety presumably doesn't get to it. The second one just got undercut, just got to put it out in front of him. Yeah, just got to layer that throw. You can't throw it on a clothesline.
0: Right. I didn't think it was a particularly good throw.
1: Yeah.
0: Right. And he also could have snapped that off a little bit more there, too, as a route runner.
1: On the bright side, I thought both were the right read.
0: Yeah. Yeah. I don't have a problem. They didn't come out super hot either. I mean, again, his arm is okay, and he has to anticipate a little bit better, and you can suffer when he doesn't, and doesn't. He has a little less room for error in that regard. But I did watch some replays just on my phone, the commercials, and they could have been as much on the receivers as Howard.
1: That is going to do it for us tonight. The Steelers postgame show on the Steelers Audio Network concludes for this particular session. Our local coverage begins at 3 p.m. on Thursday, August the 27th, before the Steelers visit the Buffalo Bills. Thanks to shirtless Tom Offerman back in studio. Thanks to Wes Euler here on site. Thanks to you for finding us. For Matt Williamson, I'm Mike Persuda. This has been the Steelers postgame show on the Steelers Audio Network. Thanks for listening, and good night, everyone.
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0: one of which was thrown in the red zone. Drew Aller, playing behind backups, absorbed multiple sacks. Return specialist Caden Wiegand fumbled and was fortunate to have the Jets replay reviewed out of a fumble recovery. And third down attempts to Roman Wilson failed to connect on three straight occasions. The promise of St. Vincent College, individually and collectively, was undetectable in a slog that, midway through the third quarter, featured more missed field goals, two, than touchdowns, one. The highlights for the home team might have been the two times fullback Riley Nowakowski led a running back into the hole on what became a chains-moving carry in traffic. That and watching Landon Roberts make tackles. Welcome back. The full complement varsity will suit up eventually, but probably not until Atlanta, the first game that will actually matter. In the meantime, there are mistakes aplenty to correct for those who would be Steelers. Once that process commences, Jets 17, Steelers nothing won't even be a memory. On to Buffalo. Good evening and welcome back to Acrisure Stadium and welcome to the Steelers postgame show brought to you by RE/MAX Select Realty. Get seen, get sold on the Steelers Audio Network. Mike Persuda with Matt Williamson. We're here to wrap up Jets 17, Steelers nothing, and to kick things off here from Acrisure. We welcome color analyst Max Starks to the show for Max's Takeaways, which are brought to you by S&T Bank. For every takeaway from the defense this season, S&T Bank will donate $300 to PA Wounded Warriors, who have helped over 18,000 veterans and counting. Max, I don't think you got a chance to hear Mike McCarthy, but he was asked a couple of times about the Will Howard interceptions. And the first time he said those two plays were not clean. And then the second time he said one mistake leads to two. It happened on both plays. And I think what we learned, or maybe had confirmed already, Mike McCarthy's not going to throw his players under the bus, even though, to me, identifying who made a mistake is not throwing somebody under the bus. It's identifying who made a mistake. But maybe the bigger point is that that wasn't all Will Howard on those picks.
1: And during the broadcast, I kind of reiterated the same thing on that first play. You know, Roman Wilson kind of drifted on that play and didn't really play it, and Andre Sisco just sat in the hole.
0: Is that a comeback or a stop, do you think?
1: It should have been a comeback. It should have been a comeback, and once he saw the ball kind of going a little bit outside of it, it should have been more of a drive for Roman Wilson to go attack the football versus allowing it to come to him.
2: Yeah.
1: And by the end of it, you saw him just kind of sit behind and just chill. So that was one where I looked at it, but I thought the second one, clearly underthrown by him. You know, you're trying to throw that back shoulder fade. You can't throw it in there like an out route. You got to put some loft on it, allow your receiver to go after it.
0: Later it a little bit.
1: Yeah, and so that just wasn't in it. You know, however that was called, that's not for me to decide. But, you know, when I looked at both of those plays, I was like, yeah, there's enough to blame, a little bit of everything. But I felt like the first one, not so much Will, more so Roman.
2: Yeah, I totally get that. And Max, I can't help myself but ask you about O-line stuff when we're on the air together. And I'm not defending this group, but your first-round pick, your third-round pick, the guys you wanted to play the most were unavailable.
1: Yeah.
2: A lot of movement throughout the line. And there isn't the Isaac Seumalo veteran stabilizing force in this group. They're young. They're talented. Needless to say, this is a work in progress. But how much do all those factors influence what we saw tonight?
1: I think it plays a big role in the influence, because you saw that right side group, they were alternating series.
2: I know.
1: Yeah. So yeah, it's like it's really tough. And then you saw Brock Hoffman, I thought was an encouraging sign. He played all interior three tonight.
2: Mm-hmm.
1: So he went across the interior. Ryan McCollum once again did center and right guard duty. You saw Broderick play primarily right, but went back over to the left. Didn't look as solid as you would like. Dylan Cook did the same thing as well. And then poor Jack Driscoll just did not have a clue when he got out there for large swaths. And Doug Nestor played into that role as well. So we had a lot of rotation there with the offensive line. And some good. I thought they took a step forward in the run game, but took a step backwards in the pass protection game.
2: Agreed.
0: We spent some time on the pregame show kicking around 53 and how many at this position, how many at that position. Anything you see change the way you're thinking tonight, or is this just part of the preseason process? And, you know, sometimes you get the bear, and sometimes the bear gets you.
1: Yeah, and I think the bear got the Steelers tonight. But I will say this. Robert Spears Jennings, I thought, had another solid outing tonight.
2: No doubt.
1: So I think he put himself. Rayshon Jenkins as well.
2: He's
1: so
2: a keeper, yeah.
1: Yeah, so when you see those safeties, I think you kind of say, okay, there's some couple of options here that you can work with. Gabe Rubio, the guy we have been talking about, I think he's one of those guys where if he is, you know, on that block, I think he's a guy you might think about passing in practice squad. But –

0: at number six. You got to figure out who that six is going to be. Dean Lowry, you know, also Anthony Goodloe and Kevin Jobity and Gabe Ruby are all fighting for that sixth role. Because and Ezi Otomewo also had a nice night tonight. He had a couple of plays as well. Gazoon tight, and he was in there stopping some stuff. So I think you still have six on the D line. It's just I think who in that six is a little bit different.
1: Max, appreciate it. As always, we'll do it again on the pregame show Thursday night in Buffalo.
0: Can't wait to do it, guys.
1: That was Max Starks with Max's Takeaways. A lot more to come tonight, so you're going to want to keep it here with Matt Williamson. I'm Mike Pursuta, and this is the Steelers postgame show brought to you by RE/MAX Select Realty. 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
1: 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Mike Pursuta and Matt Williamson with you in the wake of Jets 17, Steelers nothing. Let's go right to the telephones now and welcome Hutt from Ohio to the program. Hutt, you're hitting leadoff.
6: Hey, how you doing? How you guys doing?
7: Good, man.
6: Am I here?
1: You're here.
7: You're here. Bring it on.
6: Hello. Okay. Hey, Matt. Hey, welcome. Yeah. I actually have this is going to be such a random question, Mike. I love you. I call you every year. Do you think it was the O-line or was it Howard first?
1: You know, Mike McCarthy, I don't know if you heard the opening of the show, but he talked about those two interception plays. One mistake leads to two. It happened on both plays. So, I mean, clearly Howard is culpable for throwing picks, but kind of the general consensus here is Roman Wilson didn't run the correct route on the first one, and something apparently happened on the second one. Maybe the first option wasn't where it was supposed to be, or maybe the protection wasn't what it was supposed to be. Howard, you know, not 100% blameless for both, but he threw the ball.
7: Yeah, and where I would blame Howard is on the first pick. Yeah, Wilson looked like he did drift, and I'm excited to rewatch all this stuff. And I'm sure to come back to the ball with more vigor. But I also thought he stared him down. Cisco's been around the block. That's who made the interception. And he's, you know, he's been in the league long enough that he's going to jump those things. And both throws, to me, showed a concerning amount of arm strength. You know, I mean, like, the ball's kind of hung in the air a little bit more than they should at this level.
1: I thought the second one was really late.
7: I thought it was late and not, I mean, you can be late with a cannon.
1: Yeah.
7: You can't be late without a cannon, you know. So I thought that all showed up in a bad way, too. I don't know what McCarthy, and I'm excited to dig into it on the second one, who else might have been at fault. I'm sure not all 10 did everything perfect. I mean, that's always the case, but, you know.
1: Anything else on your mind?
6: Was it not our starting O-line?
7: I thought it was a pretty poor pass protection day start to finish from the O-line.
1: The two pick plays, I'd have to watch them again, but I didn't see them as under siege.
7: No, I didn't either. I didn't think they were poorly protected.
1: I don't think they were the O-line was a factor there. But, yeah, they were under duress, especially Aller, once they started subbing out.
7: Yes. Yeah, I thought it was a rough night in protection overall.
6: Thank you, guys. Sorry I missed you last week, brother.
1: No problem. I'll be here all season. Appreciate the phone call. Let's move on to Dave in Florida. You're up with Mike and Matt. How are you, Dave?
8: Good, guys. How are you tonight?
1: Doing well. What's on your mind?
8: You know, I hate losing to the Jets no matter what. But preseason, regular season, I hate losing to the Jets. It's just disappointing. I stayed home tonight to watch this game. And it's just an ugly game, boring game. I thought Awa made a couple good throws. He's got a live arm. There's something there with that kid. How his performance was a little off. I would have liked to see them build off of last week to get the confidence going, the confidence up, you know. But it was a disappointing game. But I wanted to ask you guys, as of right now, how many running backs do you think we're going to take into the season? And as of right now, who do you think they are?
1: I have four, counting the fullback, Riley Nowakowski. Yeah. He plays a little tight end as well, but his main position is fullback.
7: So he did some good things today.
1: I put him in the running back group. And, of course, they're keeping Rico Dowdle and Jaylen Warren. And the other guy, to me, Dave, is Travis Homer, because he plays on all the special teams. Mm-hmm. I think he is a special teams first guy. But I think Caleb Johnson and Lou Nichols are going to be odd men out. And Eli Heidenreich.
7: Yeah, I tend to agree. Although I will say the running backs collectively did not have a bad day. I mean, part of it's throwing Dowdle and Warren into the mix. They're good football players that are going to get a lot of touches, obviously, throughout the course of the year. And one note to people, I'm sure some people will recognize this, but Travis Homer is the personal protector on punt team, which basically means he's probably the most important special teamer that doesn't kick a football. So that was Killebrew. I mean, like, those are your, like, special team captain guys. It's almost a dead giveaway that he's going to be on the team.
8: Right. Well, guys, thank you. Have a good night, and I'll talk to you next week.
1: Appreciate the call, Dave. 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
2: The Pittsburgh Steelers postgame show is presented by Caliente Pizza and Draft House, the pizza of the champions. Pittsburgh Steelers postgame show is presented by Caliente Pizza and Draft House, the pizza of champions.
12: Going to loft downfield. There's a man down there.
1: He hauls it in,
12: and yes, he kept himself in bounds before Moore could knock him out inside the 20 down to the 19-yard line.
1: Will Howard's first start was memorable for a pair of interceptions, one of which was thrown in the red zone. Drew Aller, playing behind backups, absorbed multiple sacks. Return specialist Caden Wiegand fumbled and was fortunate to have the Jets' replay reviewed out of a fumble recovery. And third down attempts to Roman Wilson failed to connect on three straight occasions. The promise of St. Vincent College, individually and collectively, was undetectable in the slog that midway through the third quarter featured nice more missed field goals, two, than touchdowns,
7: and
1: one.
7: I know the
1: highlights for the home team might have been the two-time fullback Riley Nowakowski led a running back into the hole on what became a chains-moving carry in traffic.
7: That
1: and watching Landon Roberts make tackles. Welcome back.
7: He did
1: spray
7: the ball. The
1: full complement of Varsity will suit up eventually, but probably not until Atlanta, the first game that will actually matter.
7: Compared
1: in the meantime, there are mistakes
7: and
1: plenty to correct for those who would be Steelers.
7: He did some improv things.
1: Once that process commences,
7: this was a,
1: Jets 17,
7: if you're looking for
1: Steelers
7: a positive,
1: nothing,
7: there
1: won't even be
7: a memory. Candy Kill, what
1: on
7: we watched here, it was not an easy
1: Buffalo.
7: Watch, but I thought Aller...
1: Good evening and welcome back to Acrisure Stadium and welcome to the Steelers postgame show brought to you by Remax Select Realty. Get seen, get sold on the Steelers Audio Network. Mike Pursuta with Matt Williamson. We're here to wrap up Jets 17, Steelers nothing, and to kick things off here. For Acrisure, we welcome color analyst Max Starks to the show for Max's Takeaways, which are brought to you by S&T Bank.
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1: for every takeaway from the defense this season, S&T Bank will donate $300 to PA Wounded Warriors, who have helped over 18,000 veterans and counting. Max, I don't think you got a chance to hear Mike McCarthy, but he was asked a couple of times about the Will Howard interceptions. And the first time he said those two plays were not clean. And then the second time he said one mistake leads to two. It happened on both plays. And I think what we learned or maybe had confirmed already, Mike McCarthy's not going
7: to
1: throw his players under the bus, even though, to me, identifying who made a mistake is not throwing somebody under the bus. It's identifying who made a mistake. But maybe the bigger point is that that wasn't all Will Howard on those picks.
14: And during the broadcast, I kind of reiterated the same thing on that first play. You know, Roman Wilson kind of drifted on that play and didn't really play it, and Andre Sisco just sat in the hole.
1: Is that a comeback or a stop, do you think?
14: It should have been a comeback. It should have been a comeback, and once he saw the ball kind of going a little bit outside of it, it should have been more of a drive for Roman Wilson to go attack the football versus allowing it to come to him. And by the end of it, you saw him just kind of sit behind and just chill. So that was one where I looked at it, but I thought the second one, clearly underthrown by him. You know, trying to throw that back shoulder fade, you can't throw it in there like an out route. You got to put some loft on it, allow your receiver to go after it. Yeah, and so that just wasn't it. You know, however that was called, that's not for me to decide. But, you know, when I looked at both of those plays, I was like, yeah, there's enough to blame, a little bit of everything. But I felt like the first one, not so much Will, more so Roman.
7: Yeah, I totally get that. And Max, I can't help myself but ask you about all the line stuff when we're on the air together. I'm not defending this group, but your first round pick, your third round pick, the guys you wanted to play the most,
15: I'm doing great.
7: Available. A lot of movement throughout the line.
1: What's on your mind?
15: Yeah.
7: And there isn't the Isaac Siamalu veteran stabilizing force in this group. They're young, they're talented. Needless to say, this is a work in progress, but how much do all those factors influence what we saw tonight?
14: I think it plays a big role in the influence, because you saw that right side group, they were alternating series.
7: I know.
14: Yeah. So it's like, it's really tough. And then you saw Brock Hoffman, I thought was an encouraging sign. He played all interior three tonight. So he went across the interior. Ryan McCollum once again did center and right guard duty. You saw Broderick play primarily right, but went back over to the left. Didn't look as solid as you would like. Dylan Cook did the same thing as well. And then poor Jack Driscoll just did not have a clue when he got out there for large swaths. And Doug Nestor played into that role as well. So we had a lot of rotation there with the offensive line. And some good. I thought they took a step forward in the run game, but took a step backwards in the pass protection game.
7: Agreed.
1: But I'm with you. I spent some time on the pregame show kicking around 53 and how many
7: distances. Continuity would be nice in the front five.
1: He's certainly going to see change the way you're thinking tonight, or is this just part of the
7: process? But I do think if it were up to me, which it isn't, of course, I would start Aller with the best guys.
14: Yeah, I think the Bear got the Steelers tonight. But I will say this. Robert Spears Jennings, I thought, had another solid solid outing tonight. So I think he puts up Rayshon Jenkins as well.
7: He's a keeper, yeah.
14: Yeah, so when you see those safeties, I think you kind of say, okay, there's some couple options here that you could work with. Gabe Rubio, the guy we've been talking about, I think he's one of those guys where if he is on that block, I think he's a guy you might think about passing and pass in practice squad. But that number six, you got to figure out who that six is going to be. Dean Lowry, also Anthony Goodloe and Kevin Jobity and Gabe Rubio are all fighting for that sixth role, because Ezio Otome also had a nice night tonight. He had a couple of plays as well. Gazoon tight, and he was in there stopping some stuff. So I think you still have six on the D line. It's just I think who in that six is a little bit different.
1: Max, appreciate it. As always, we'll do it again on the pregame show Thursday night in Buffalo.
14: Can't wait to do it, guys.
1: Max Starks with Max's Takeaways. A lot more to come tonight, so you're going to want to keep it here with Matt Williamson. I'm Mike Pursuta, and this is
7: not so much.
1: It's a balancing act. Remax.
7: In some ways, you kind of owe it to the players to at least let them put something
1: right here on
7: tape.
1: Steelers Audio Network.
7: And you also,
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7: wear of any injury concerns out of this game.
1: Didn't see anything. 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
1: 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Mike Pursuta and Matt Williamson with you in the wake of Jets 17, Steelers nothing. Let's go right to the telephones now and welcome Hutt from Ohio to the program. Hutt, you're hitting lead off.
16: Hey, how you doing? How you guys doing?
7: Good, man.
16: Am I here?
1: You're here.
7: You're here. Bring it on.
16: Hello. Okay. Hey, Matt. Hey, welcome. Yeah. I actually have just a random question, Mike. I love you. I call you every year. Do you think it was the O-line or was it Howard first?
1: You know, Mike McCarthy, I don't know if you heard the opening of the show, but he talked about those two interception plays. One mistake leads to two. It happened on both plays. So, I mean, clearly Howard is culpable for throwing picks, but kind of the general consensus here is Roman Wilson didn't run the correct route on the first one, and something apparently happened on the second one. Maybe the first option wasn't where it was supposed to be, or maybe the protection wasn't what it was supposed to be. Howard, you know, not 100% blameless for both, but he threw the ball.
7: Yeah, and where I would blame Howard is on the first pick. Yeah, Wilson looked like he did drift, and I'm excited to rewatch all this stuff and sure to come back to the ball with more vigor. But I also thought he stared him down. Cisco's been around the block. That's who made the interception, and he's been in the league long enough that he's going to jump those things. And both throws, to me, showed a concerning amount of arm strength. You know, I mean, like, the ball's kind of hung in the air a little bit more than they should at this level.
1: I thought the second one was really late.
7: I thought it was late and not... I mean, you can be late with a cannon.
1: Yeah.
7: You can't be late without a cannon, you know. So I thought that all showed up in a bad way, too. I don't know what McCarthy, and I'm excited to dig into it on the second one, who else might have been at fault. I'm sure not all 10 did everything perfect. I mean, that's always the case, but, you know.
1: Anything else on your mind?
16: Was it not our starting O-line?
7: I thought it was a pretty poor pass protection day, start to finish from the O-line.
1: The two pick plays, I'd have to watch them again, but I didn't see him as under siege.
7: No, I didn't either. I didn't think they were poorly protected.
1: I don't think they were. The O-line was a factor there, but yeah, they were under duress, especially Aller once they started subbing out.
7: Yes, I thought it was a rough night in protection overall.
16: You got to switch the mic. Sorry, I missed you last week, brother.
1: No problem. Welcome, I will be here all season. Appreciate the phone call. Let's move on to Dave in Florida. You're up with Mike and Matt. How are you, Dave?
17: Good, guys. How are you tonight?
1: Doing well. What's on your mind?
17: You know, I hate losing to the Jets no matter what. It's preseason, regular season, I hate losing to the Jets. It's just disappointing. I stayed home tonight to watch this game, and it's just an ugly game, boring game. I thought Awa made a couple good throws. He's got a live arm. There's something there with that kid. How his performance was a little off. I would have liked to see them build off of last week to get the confidence going. The confidence, you know. But it was a disappointing game. But I wanted to ask you guys, as of right now, how many running backs do you think we're going to take into the season? And as of right now, who do you think they are?
1: I have four, counting the fullback, Riley Nowakowski. Yeah. He plays a little tight end as well, but his main position is fullback.
7: So he did some good things today.
1: I put him in the running back group. And, of course, they're keeping Rico Dowdle and Jaylen Warren. And the other guy, to me, Dave, is Travis Homer because he plays on all the special teams. Mm-hmm. I think he is a special teams first guy. But I think Caleb Johnson and Lou Nichols are going to be odd men out. And Eli Heidenreich.
7: Yeah, I tend to agree. Although I will say the running backs collectively did not have a bad day. I mean, part of it's throwing Dowdle and Warren into the mix. They're good football players that are going to get a lot of touches, obviously, throughout the course of the year. And one note to people, I'm sure some people will recognize this, but Travis Homer is the personal protector on punt team, which basically means he's probably the most important special teamer that doesn't kick a football. So that was Killebrew. I mean, like, those are your, like, special team captain guys. It's almost a dead giveaway that he's going to be on the team.
17: Right. Well, guys, thank you. Have a good night, and I'll talk to you next week.
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12: Aller hits a snap, back to pass, four-man rush coming. Aller pump fakes, now moving out to his left, looking, going to loft downfield. There's a man down there. It is McCree. He hauls it in, and yes, he kept himself in bounds before Moore could knock him out inside the 20 down to the 19-yard line.
1: 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Get seen, get sold right here on the Steelers Audio Network, 833-412-9383. Matt, that play of the game, 38 yards, the longest play through the air for either team. And a nice toe tap at the end by Lake McCree, for what it's worth.
7: Yeah, and I know the results aren't wonderful. The Steelers scored 0 points. I mean, we all know that. But I thought Aller was pretty encouraging, to be honest with you. I didn't see a lot of open receivers. I didn't see very good protection. He did spray the ball at times, but I thought his arm talent showed up once again. Frankly, compared to Howard, I think it's night and day in terms of how well they throw the football. And he did some improv things. And I thought this was a – if you're looking for positives, there are not a ton of them. I mean, I'm not going to candy coat what we watched here. It was not an easy watch. But I thought Aller handled himself quite well, and I'm hoping he gets a start next week.
1: Yeah, I thought it was kind of leaning that way when they announced Howard for this one. So we'll stay tuned. 833-412-9383 is our number. Back to the phones we go. Juan in South Carolina. You're up with Mike and Matt.
19: Hey, good evening, guys. How y'all doing?
1: Good. Doing well. How you doing, Juan?
19: Hey, Matt, just want to let you know, I always listen to the drive, love this show. Just miss our guy, Dale.
7: Oh, no doubt, man. I'm glad you listen, though. We have a good time.
19: Yeah. So, to the tonight's game, to answer all the Steeler Nation questions, now I only see why that we have Mason Rudolph as a backup, because these two young kids, you don't want to put them in a game late October, November, December against AFC North football, and we know how that can go.
1: That is a great point.
7: It's pretty easy to discredit or not recognize what Rudolph brings to the table, but that reliability factor when you get in the middle of a game or middle of the season can't be understated. You're right.
19: Yeah, so I hope I answer all the questions, because last week everyone was saying, oh, we should start one of these guys. It looked like we found our quarterback. So hopefully that answered the question. And like you guys mentioned earlier, the line, I don't know what Brother Jones was doing tonight. We can see why a fifth-year option wasn't picked up.
1: Yeah, they're still struggling. I think that's going to be a strength of the team, Juan, but it is a process. It takes a while. And, maybe it's just as simple as getting the real receivers out there and possessing the ball a little more and getting some more reps together and getting in a better rhythm. But I'm not going to panic about the offensive line, that's for sure.
7: No, there's a lot of talent there, but some continuity I do think would go a long way. Thought it was a pretty long night, though, for Broderick and Cook, to be honest with you.
1: Anything else,
19: Juan? Now I'll let you guys go. I know some people want to get in. Nice talking to you guys, and we're almost to the regular season.
1: Appreciate the phone call. Let's continue now with Dominic in Ohio. You're up with Mike and Matt. How are you, Dominic?
20: Hey, I'm doing great. Can you guys hear me?
1: We can hear you well. What's on your mind?
20: Yeah. Hey, so my question is, I think I just heard you guys mention this. You think perhaps Drew Aller will get an opportunity to play with some of the starters next week. I kind of feel like he's not had sort of a fair opportunity to demonstrate what he might be able to do. He had some drop passes today, some problems with blocking, and just wondered if you think he might look a little better with some of the other players.
1: I think he'll get a chance to start. I don't know how many of the other starters he's going to play with beyond the linemen. I don't know that we're going to see.
7: I would think like Warren and Dowd or Dunn.
1: I don't think we're going to see Michael Pittman or DK Metcalf.
7: Do you even think like Frazier's out there?
1: Yeah, it's, you know.
7: Yeah. But I'm with
1: you. I think the line needs some reps, actually. But
7: some continuity would be nice in the front five.
1: He certainly did not have much in the way of protection tonight.
7: But I do think if it were up to me, which it isn't, of course, I would start Aller with the best guys you can put around him and give him the half and see how he produces. Because I think he's been the most impressive of the two young guys and has earned it.
20: Right. I'd just like to see him throw to some guys that might be able to get open a little bit better. He's throwing
7: that was certainly a problem tonight. All night.
1: Yeah, that was an issue for Will Howard tonight as well, according to Mike McCarthy.
7: Yeah, I didn't see a lot of open receivers, and Wilson and even Bernard did not jump on being the 1-1A, I didn't think, tonight.
20: Right, right. Okay, that's pretty much all I had. Other than it seems like we are getting closer and closer to knowing who maybe our top 55, 56 guys are. I don't know. Do you think perhaps we're giving too much time to some of these guys that, hey, you know, have no chance of being on this roster? Towards the end of the game, it kind of, you know, seemed like a waste
7: of time. Not so much.
20: I
7: mean, it's a balancing act. In some ways, you kind of owe it to the players to at least let them put something on tape. And you also, if you deep down know they're not going to be on the team, maybe you just want to get out of the fourth quarter injury-free. And, Mike, I'm not sure we brought that up, but I'm not aware of any injury concerns out of this game.
1: Didn't see anything. The only thing I would add, Dominic, Mike McCarthy keeps talking about the final 68, not the final 53. He's a big believer in the practice squad and how they're going to need to dip into that as the season progresses. So that could be a factor in how they're deploying people and when. Appreciate the call, Dominic. 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
1: 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Mike Pursuta and Matt Williamson wrapping up. Jets 17, Steelers nothing. Tonight's injury report is brought to you by Edgar Snyder and Associates. Injured? Don't wait. Call Edgar Snyder and Associates. They'll fight for the compensation you deserve. 1-800-94-EDGAR. Matt, we were talking just before the break. It didn't look like there were any major injury concerns off of tonight's game, but maybe based on what we saw at the right tackle position, get well soon, Max Aheinatschor.
7: Man, I can't stress that enough because I've been so impressed with him, seeing him in person. I adored him as a prospect. And Shirtless and I were talking about it on the pregame show. It's like it's hard to hold out this hope, but I'm still going to, especially with the way Cook and Jones have played. If he can get healthy enough to maybe give us one preseason game, do you just say sink or swim because you're more talented than everybody else and see, you know, learn on the fly, kiddo?
1: It's not like the position's been locked up in his absence.
7: That's the thing. You know, you would think you'd get more out of Cook based off what you saw last year, and I think his athletic limitations keep showing up, and Jones's inconsistencies keep showing up, and you know, I don't think you're doing either one a ton of favors flopping them left, right, left, right, left, right, but Max needs to be – Max could go a long way for this O-line if he is what I think he could be.
1: Let's go back to the phones and welcome Greg from Youngstown to the show. Greg, you're up with Mike and Matt. How are you tonight?
2: Good. How's it going? First off, about the quarterbacks, these guys are rookies, okay? I mean, everybody goes crazy. I thought Howard did some good things. So I thought Allen did some good things. They just don't have enough reps. You know what I mean? It takes time. Number two, I would have brought Bernard and Wilson played in the third quarter with Aller. I mean, these guys need reps, too. I would have brought them in for at least one series in the third with Allard. Why are they keeping them? I mean, you got to play these guys, too. If you're afraid of injury all the time, I mean, it's just ridiculous. Let them get some reps with Allard.
7: I think that's a pretty good point. I hadn't thought of that angle. But if you don't have Pittman and Metcalf and you don't have Wilson and Bernard for your third-round pick, the rest of this wide receiver core, Skoronek's obviously a special teamer, but he's been around the block a little. Who's getting open for him to really evaluate him? I think that's a good point. I maybe would have played them a couple series as well, because either one lit the world on fire in the first half.
2: Yeah, you know, I agree, because these receivers are running out. I mean, you could have played receiver today. It was just ridiculous. These guys couldn't catch a cold.
7: Yeah,
2: I would have just
7: said, separation when watching it live, and, you know.
2: You know, you got to make the right judgments. I think they're just so afraid of injuries.
1: Well, they're definitely conscious of injuries. That's been apparent ever since camp started.
7: But they didn't have any injuries.
1: Well,
7: that's.
1: Oh, I'm not saying
7: one of the goals were achieved here. Right.
1: I get where Greg's coming from. I do think, you know, we talk about a fair evaluation. I think they're keeping both of these guys, and I don't think either one of them's going to start against Atlanta.
7: Nope, I'm pretty sure of that. I think be a backup.
1: I think this is going to be an ongoing process, and they're both in for what the Steelers hope will be redshirt years. Appreciate the call, Greg. Let's get one more in before the break. Dan in Virginia, you're up with Mike and Matt.
3: Yes, hello, Mike and Matt. I tell you what, it's great to have football back.
1: Yeah, it is, no doubt.
3: Especially Steelers football. I was there last week, and you guys just do a great job. I love Pittsburgh. And this is great. I think one of the things that it's no excuse, but it's just reality. You know, it wasn't a good practice week for the Steelers. They broke camp early, and the whole routine was all changed up. Everybody went back to the south side and getting back home and stuff like that. I think that had some things to do with the detail-oriented way that McCarthy is. So I think that's something that kind of played in. I think you probably see something better with Buffalo with a little bit more in the routine, which I'll think that's about that.
1: That's possible. You know, I was a little surprised they decided not to use the indoor facility out at St. Vincent College on Monday, and they just kind of shut it down early. But then I also thought, well, it's the end of a long camp, and
7: here's a reward.
1: Everybody's kind of tired and worn out, and camp legs and all that, so maybe just get off your feet for a little bit and recharge. I do agree with you, Dan. I think you'll see better against Buffalo.
7: Yeah, people don't think about that. I mean, it's a hard thing to comment on, but it is an adjustment moving back here, getting back to your families, all those type of things in a short amount of time. Doesn't excuse some things we saw on the field today, but it probably is somewhat of a factor.
3: Well, y'all keep up the great work. Good to see you again.
1: Appreciate the call, Dan.
7: Thanks, man.
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1: 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Tonight's Iron Man of the Game is brought to you by Iron Workers Local Number 3. We don't go to the office, we build it. Matt, I'm going to go with Landon Roberts, who tied,
7: ooh, good one,
1: tied for the team lead with five tackles. Four of those were solo. Our colleague Missy Matthews reported from the locker room tonight that Roberts said he had not played this much in a preseason game since his rookie year, but he loved it. He just got here. Looks like he picked up right where he left off. He runs around and hits people, and I think he's an old-school kind of guy that could have played for the Steelers in any era and distinguished himself.
7: Yeah, and I love his style of play, and I have a big note in my Word document. You know, boy, Robert showed up big tonight. You know, I mean, there were some positives, and you see him out there, especially against backups, reading things, attacking downhill, getting there with authority. He made an obvious impact in his first practice back with the Steelers as well. So, little attitude goes a long way. I love it.
1: Let's go back to the phones now. Hunter in Pittsburgh, you're up next with Mike and Matt. How are you, Hunter?
13: Hey, I'm good. How are you guys?
1: Doing well. What's on your mind?
13: Hey, so you guys mentioned your running back group. Eli Heidenreich wasn't on it. I'm curious if you guys think he'll make the practice squad and if he'll be like kind of like a Max Herleman for the Steelers, or if we'll end up losing him to another team.
1: I do think he'll make the practice squad. I don't think they'll lose him to another team. And I think that's a guy with a little seasoning and maybe a little adjusting from Navy to the National Football League. I think he can be a complimentary play in space, get him the ball in space, and let him do some things. I know they consider him a running back, but he did most of his damage at Navy catching the football.
7: Yeah.
1: And I think that's where his future lies.
7: Yeah, I kind of thought even since he got drafted that he would go to the wide receiver room, not the running back room. Now, I also haven't watched him, you know, in a real advanced route tree down the field, snapping routes off. But he does kind of have that old-school slot vibe to him. I think his future is, of course, being a special teamer, do-it-all, a little bit of Connor Hayward feel to him as well, different size, different, you know, style. But I think he's destined for the practice squad, to answer your original question. Which is
13: That's
7: fine. It'll be
13: I'm
7: fine first year for him.
13: Oh yeah, for sure. And it was good to see him like in the pass blocking game. It seems like he held on to him pretty good from what I was watching of him.
7: I'm excited to rewatch it then. I didn't notice, but you're probably right.
1: They used him on kickoff and kickoff return tonight
7: on
1: special teams.
7: And he's gonna have, I mean, that's gonna be his long term value, I would think.
13: Yeah, he's gonna have to play both sides of the special teams and offense in order to make any roster, I'd assume.
7: But to Mike's point, I mean, he just did very little traditional lineup, you know, behind the quarterback, downhill, between the tackles, running at Navy. So it's going to be an adjustment.
13: For sure. And we only saw him, I think, line up at like the very end, maybe in that 2-minute drill at the fourth quarter at wide receiver.
7: Interesting.
1: Anything else, Hunter?
13: No, that was it. I appreciate your time, guys.
1: Appreciate the call. Let's move on to Mike in the great state of New Jersey. You're up with Mike and Matt.
14: Hey, guys. Thanks thanks for taking my call. You guys do a great job. Tell you, for a preseason game, all the hype looking forward to the quarterback play, we couldn't have been more disappointed, to say the least. Now,
20: guess all the talk radio will be now is how we're glad to have Mason Rudolph as our backup. But, you know, you might
1: we did hype it up pretty good. I don't know how much local coverage you have access to, but we were banging that Will Howard versus Drew Aller drum pretty hard. And
7: it does show the value of Rudolph not being here, too.
20: Yeah, but Mike, you stole a little of my thunder because I was going to say, like, what good parts can you take from this game? And I was going to bring up a Landon Roberts, and he definitely, you know, solidified a spot on our team. And what do you think about Broderick Jones? You think he's going to be a? You think he's going to make the roster? You know, wasn't too impressed with his play tonight either.
1: Yeah, I wasn't either. I think he's going to make it. He did miss a lot of time, and he needs to get his football feet back under him. He also talked a couple weeks ago about wanting to put on some more weight and gain some strength. I don't see anybody breathing down his neck to keep him off the roster.
7: You'd like to keep four tackles.
1: And they do need a swing tackle. Now, I guess, you know, if Cook's starting and Max Ihonichor is still convalescing or catching up, then at least at the start of the season, you know, Broderick's got experience starting at both places. I kind of like Broderick personally. I think he's got a lot of tools, but he's got to be better.
7: Got to be better, yeah.
20: Yeah, no doubt.
7: But I think he's got the squad made.
20: Yeah. All right. All right, man. Looking forward to the season and looking forward to listening to you guys over here in the great state of New Jersey.
1: appreciate that, and thanks for the kind words and appreciate the phone call. Yeah, he played a lot tonight, Broderick Jones.
7: He led the team in offensive snaps in week one. Yeah. I wouldn't be shocked if he did again tonight after we dig into it.
1: They're just trying to catch him up as quickly as they can?
7: I think part of it's like you said. He needs to get stronger and get back into game shape, and there's one way to do it is be out there and make mistakes and learn on the fly. And who's to say? But back to the point, people don't release tackles. There's not going to be – you'd love to keep four. Someone's not magically going to appear at the offensive tackle position to bump him off the roster.
1: Yeah, and again, it's not – as if you're going to keep him over somebody that's already here.
7: Right, right, right, right, yeah.
1: That guy's not on the team.
7: Mm-hmm. And they're working with him.
1: The Steelers postgame show brought to you by RE/MAX Select Realty. 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
1: Welcome back to Acrisure Stadium, and welcome back to the Steelers postgame show brought to you by RE/MAX Select Realty, Get Seen, Get Sold, and Caliente Pizza and Draft House, the pizza of champions, right here on the Steelers Audio Network. 833-412-9383 is our number. Mike Persuda and Matt Williamson with you discussing Jets 17, Steelers nothing. Matt, it's almost as if the clouds parted, even though this was a night game and a light shone down and it was shining on Mason Rudolph, because the longer this thing went, everybody went from last week, who needs Rudolph?
7: Yeah, yeah.
1: to now, it's, thank God they still have Rudolph. He's our big winner tonight.
7: Yeah, sometimes you win by not even showing up, you know, by being missed. And I was impressed with Aller, but that doesn't mean you want to throw him out there as your number two in real live action against teams that are game planning for you and bringing a lot more and get number one defenses. And I think it's pretty safe to say that Howard had a pretty rough evening, even if we want to not blame him for one of his interceptions. I mean, it wasn't horrendous, but it definitely was a step backwards. But linear, I mean, growth for these guys are never linear.
1: Yeah.
7: It's just the way it works, especially at that position at that age.
1: So I'll be curious to watch it again at some point. Well,
7: yeah,
1: curious, not eager.
7: Curious, but not eager.
1: I will watch
7: yeah.
1: it again. I thought Howard was maybe a little better than you're giving him credit for, and I thought Aller a little worse.
7: Maybe
1: you're giving him credit for. It's one play in particular that stood out to me with Aller. It was in the second half. I forget exactly what series, but it was a simple out, and he just missed it.
7: He sprayed and three or four
1: it was
7: that
1: a
7: were
1: clean
7: brutal.
1: Pocket. And yeah. It was only like a 4 or 5 yard throw, and he does that. He did it in
7: he
1: college.
7: He does it all the time.
1: He
7: yeah.
1: does it in practice. He yeah. has got to become more consistent. I don't care how strong his arm is.
7: The one I think I know you're talking about. It's on this sidelines yeah. towards us, yeah, and it was like 4 yards over the guy's head.
1: And I'm
7: not
1: just
7: even close.
1: I'm sitting there thinking, okay, that's nothing to do with the final score, but you can't miss this throw.
7: No, or at least make it. Give him a chance.
1: Yeah,
7: I mean, he just fired it right into the seats almost.
1: And Howard, I thought, you know, other than the two picks. Hey, other than the ending of the play, Mr.
7: Right, Lincoln, yeah.
1: how'd you like it? You know, Mike McCarthy maybe protecting Howard a little, maybe pointing out that it wasn't all his fault. Mm-hmm. I thought he moved around pretty well.
7: I thought that one did well, yeah. Bought some time.
1: I want to see more of both.
7: I just think Aller has a lot more arm talent.
1: You're fascinated with his arm.
7: Of all the attributes between the two of yeah. them, I think there's a prerequisite in terms of big picture, and I think one definitely meets it, and I have questions if the other one does. Again, I'm not defending Aller. Maybe I am. There were 4 or 5 drops in the second half, too. I didn't see a lot of open receivers for either one of them. Protection wasn't great for either one of them. Not ideal situations for any quarterback, let alone guys that have hardly played.
1: Yeah, Aller ended up 11 of 23 for 110 yards, about 40 maybe a few more yards on that last drive of the game.
7: I thought the last drive was pretty nice.
1: Yeah,
7: nobody cares, I know.
1: The Jets didn't care at that point.
7: Probably not.
1: Howard was 10 of 15 for 74 yards, but he had the two picks. Both guys were pressured.
7: Mm-hmm.
1: I think Aller was a little less aggressive than he was last game. Maybe he saw Will Howard
7: probably
1: throw a couple picks and thought, that's not going to be me.
7: Yeah, I don't want to be that guy.
1: You know, we were talking, I forget, we do so much work together, but the sack stat is a quarterback stat.
7: Yes and no. You got to at least get in the way.
1: But know? I mean, was,
7: but
1: he hold,
7: yes.
1: was he holding the ball a little too long? Was he
7: 2 or 3 times without question?
1: Could he have avoided a couple of those? Who knows? You know, neither guy jumped out and said, look, I'm the guy. But
7: right.
1: I never thought that was going to happen in this process, going back to the spring. When they drafted Aller, I thought, this is redundant. They have two prospects. They're not going to be able to practice them both. But I've since learned the intricacies of Mike McCarthy's quarterback school and the mm-hmm. endless footwork drills and all the fundamental work and the video and the walkthroughs and all the stuff that he values, really, correct me if I'm wrong, as much as 11-on-11 reps.
7: Seems that way.
1: So
7: yeah.
1: if they don't get to practice much 11-on-11, they're still going to work and develop. So you got a year. Let them learn from Rodgers. Let it play out to its entirety. You don't have to pick one today, tomorrow, or next week.
7: Yeah, and I think that's well said. And one of our callers even mentioned it, you know, 20 minutes or so ago. Like, what are we expecting from these guys? They're very young. These is not ideal situations. You know, there's a lot of, guys in and out of the lineup and linemen being changed in front of your face. And, again, their progress is not going to be linear. We got so high after one game. Everyone's going to get so low after. Cut them both. You know, I mean, like, this is not going to happen overnight, folks.
1: It is interesting. We all talk about understanding the context of preseason football, and then we forget it while we're watching it.
7: Yeah, right. Exactly. Because we love it so much. Yeah. We get so excited about it, right.
1: 833-412-9383 is our number. 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

0: here on the Steelers Audio Network. 833-412-9383 is our number. Mike Pursuta and Matt Williamson are here in a very quiet and very empty Acrisure Stadium after Jets 17, Steelers nothing. Steelers falling to 1-1 on the preseason. They'll wrap things up on Thursday at Buffalo. Tonight's keys to the game are brought to you by South Hills Kia. South Hills Kia has the ride and a price you'll love. Matt, I guess the key to the game tonight was the first team defense, such that it was. No TJ Watt, no Cam Hayward, a few other guys. But the first team defense couldn't stop the Jets' first team offense on the first possession, and that was pretty much the old ball game.
1: Yeah, and I hate to say it, but then the Jets pulled their top guys out. The Steelers didn't. And, I mean, so just looking at who played tonight, the Steelers played more of their, quote, big dogs than the Jets did. They also have a lot more big dogs than the Jets do. But, you know, that's not the most flattering aspect of it all.
0: I thought we saw some defenders for the Jets last a little longer.
1: A little bit, yeah. I mean, the first team offense didn't spend
0: gone
1: much time.
0: Yeah.
1: But obviously there was no Cam Hayward and Watt and those guys as well. Not the easiest game to sit here and break down for 2 hours. I mean, I'm not gonna lie. It was not super exciting. There were not a lot of big plays. There were not a lot of standout performers really on either side. Pittsburgh Steelers didn't score a point. You know, and that the passing game wasn't tremendous. But there were a couple position groups I thought played pretty well. The running backs with the ball in their hands, I thought they made yardage. I thought the off-the-ball linebackers had a nice day, led by Roberts, and Queen and Wilson were flying around a little bit as well.
0: Yeah, Carson Brunner.
1: Brunner made some plays. I thought safety, too. Yeah, I mean, Jenkins and Spears Jennings. And so kind of up the middle, they did all right. Wide receivers were a rough day. O-line was a rough day.
0: Let's talk about safety for a minute.
1: Okay.
0: One of the guys who didn't play, Israel Mukwamu.
1: Yeah.
0: I believe he was injured.
1: I think so.
0: I know in the practices leading up to the, you know.
1: I think he missed some time.
0: Before the game,
1: yeah.
0: He missed some time. You mentioned you like Rayshon Jenkins.
1: Yeah.
0: He is a been there, done that guy, much as Israel Mukwamu is. I kind of favor Mukwamu just because I'm a little fascinated with 6'4", 215.
1: Yeah,
0: and
1: yeah.
0: The ability to move around. But
1: people might not even know who you're talking about. I mean, he's been around a little bit.
0: Yeah.
1: Yeah.
0: Familiar with McCarthy and vice versa because he played a lot of ball for him in Dallas. I guess where I'm going with this is Robert Spears Jennings, because no Jalen Ramsey and Jaquan Brisker's missed some time, 28. Spears Jennings, seventh round pick out of Oklahoma. He's gotten a lot of run, and he's given a pretty good accounting of himself, but I don't see him beating out either one of those two vets.
1: No, I don't either, but I'm almost certain it's him, and I hope I'm not misspeaking, but I think it was the Steelers' first punt. Someone went flying down like a bat out of you-know-what and drew a illegal block in the back, and I think it was Spears Jennings. You really saw his speed opening it up, getting down the field. And there's been several instances in camp and games where you just see a fast athlete closing on the football and explosive traits.
0: He opened on as one of the top two gunners with
1: I think it was him. Yeah, that he drew the penalty on the punt.
0: And he also did some vice work.
1: Yeah. So, I mean, I think who knows if his position's safe or not. A fourth quarterback would certainly hurt his cause. But
0: well, that and
1: I think there's something to work with there, though.
0: Another guy who didn't play tonight, Dalen Everett, third-round pick out of Georgia. He's not going anywhere.
1: No.
0: And I don't see him playing a lot of corner, but he got extensive gunner and vice work last week. Now, he was nursing something.
1: Yeah. Been great to see him and Dunker and Max out there amongst the rookies. But yeah, that's not the way it went.
0: Yeah, particularly Max Honitor.
1: Of course.
0: You know, that right tackle thing, that's maybe the one unresolved starting position on this team.
1: And I think they know who they want to grab it, but you can't give it to them without them doing anything.
0: The rest of this, we're just talking about backups and how many at this position, how many at that position. And, you know, the four quarterback thing is going to have an effect somewhere down the line. I did chart the special teams a little bit in the first half. Guys who played on all four special teams, the four big ones, punt, return, kickoff, return. Ben Skoranek.
1: Of course.
0: Travis Homer.
1: Okay. Those two are going to be your core guys, I think.
0: Jack Sawyer.
1: Okay.
0: Riley Nowakowski.
1: Nice.
0: Carson Brunner.
1: Yeah.
0: And Cole Holcomb.
1: I guess no surprises there. You expect all those guys.

0: to be with the squad this year.
1: Holcomb's a veteran of some years, but if you're not going to be a starting linebacker, you got to help on teams.
0: Yeah.
1: Unless you're Landon Roberts. I don't expect to see him out there much.
0: No, I don't either. I think those are going to be your core dudes. Maybe a youngster in there or two when the season comes around that you'll count
1: maybe
0: on.
1: Maybe Everett.
0: Maybe Everett. Maybe Spears Jennings, somebody like that. I always have a hard time commenting on special teamers because I'm not going to break down special teams tape. I'm just not going to do it. But Jenkins is known as a good special teamer. I don't know.
1: So is McQuam, who's played it a lot.
0: Yeah, yeah, yeah. So I would think that whoever that guy is going to be counted on heavily in that regard, too.
1: Yeah, I do think experience is going to matter, and I think familiarity with McCarthy and his staff is going to matter.
0: Makes sense. Yeah.
1: When they break this thing down to 53.
0: Mm-hmm. It would be nice to see McQuam, though. Hopefully he's around for Thursday.
1: Yeah, and other than he had a couple penalties in the Green Bay game, but I thought other than that he gave a good accounting of himself. Mm-hmm. Jenkins has practiced well, and
0: yeah, I think he's a nice pickup.
1: Yeah, and he's played a lot of ball.
0: Yeah, I think he's experienced and can trust him.
1: I think there is depth, all evidence to the contrary tonight aside.
0: Depth doesn't worry me with this team, to be honest. I think the bottom of the roster, the bottom 10, 15 guys, is as good as it's been. D-line comes to mind as well with some good guys there. Max Starks mentioned he thought Rubio took a step backwards as well.
1: Yeah, I was watching him. We'll get to him after the break. But okay. I wasn't as down on him as Max was. We'll get to that in a minute. 833-412-9383 is our number. 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
1: Welcome back to Acrisure Stadium, and welcome back to the Steelers postgame show brought to you by RE/MAX Select Realty, Get Seen, Get Sold, and by Caliente Pizza and Draft House, the pizza of champions, right here on the Steelers Audio Network. 833-412-9383 is our number. Mike Pursuta and Matt Williamson here. Summing up, Jets 17, Steelers nothing. Actually, that sums up most of what you need to know. But
0: yeah, in a nutshell. Yeah.
1: Reading the final score doesn't fill a 2.5-hour postgame show. So on we continue. Max Stark said he was a little bit more down on Gabe Rubio than he had been last week. I certainly defer to Max's opinion on internal line play. But here's what I saw, because I was watching him in the second half. Mostly because not a whole lot else was happening.
0: So yeah, he's a good guy to focus on.
1: Put the binoculars on the trenches and see what's going on. And he started out at left end, and then he moved to the nose.
0: Mm-hmm.
1: And he doesn't get moved backward very much. He didn't get a lot of penetration tonight. But
0: that's his game.
1: He stays there.
0: Yeah.
1: And I also noticed repeatedly when he rushed the passer, he would then turn and hustle down on those little short outs.
0: I did the motor, recognize that, yeah.
1: The motor was going, and he was getting in the vicinity of the tackle. He only had one assisted tackle, but I like him. You know, didn't know who he was before he had his name called on draft day, but I've learned a little bit since, and I think he's number six on the D-line.
0: I do, too. And
1: I say that with respect to Dean Lowry, who I think is a solid veteran NFL player.
0: And, but one guy's younger and cheaper, and
1: you
0: know, he has more in front of him.
1: And, you know, I think the same can be applied, maybe not the cheaper part, but when you look at who else the Steelers might consider there, Asezi Otomeo.
0: Yeah.
1: Played a little bit last year, made some plays, but...
0: he has some ability, too. They seem to be, you know, kind of interested in him.
1: If Rubio can be a nose and an end, that's...
0: I think that's the beauty of him.
1: Yeah.
0: You know, and he does play with heavy hands. He's hard to move. I don't think he's ever going to be dynamic. But those guys last in the league. Tough, gritty, effort like crazy. I don't need a ton of snaps out of you. You're never probably going to be a starter in an ideal world. And you mentioned it, too. And I always think of Coach Mitchell, who was a Steelers D-line coach for a long time. Their big guys hustle to the ball really since I've been involved with the Steelers. And I think that just carries over generationally that Hayward passes it on to Tour. You know, I mean, like on and on and on. Because even Y.A. Black late in the game did one of those same things, too, where didn't get up far in the pass rush, but the ball came out behind him. Turns and runs 8-9 yards downfield and blasts a dude. You know, I mean, 340 pounds or whatever he is. So they all do hustle. There is some toughness there. I kind of like that group. You know, Benton and Harmon, and you know, I think there's a lot there to work with.
1: You know, they used to drill that relentlessly after practices. They would get the defensive lineman, and somebody would stand back as a quarterback.
0: Mm-hmm.
1: And everybody would rush him, and then he would throw the ball, and they'd all have to turn and go to the ball. There was no receiver or anything, but just to get in the habit.
0: I remember being on the sidelines one of the first times I witnessed that, and I felt like a herd of buffalo.
1: Yeah.
0: You could, like, feel it in the ground, right?
1: Because it was 15 guys were doing it, you know, in a training camp setting. I didn't see him do any of that this year, but I do think they pride themselves on that still.
0: Yeah, I mean, I think Cam Hayward sets the tone on that, and this is a generational thing, that they hustle to the ball, even their biggest guys on defense.
1: But we're looking at the top five, certainly, very solid.
0: Set in stone.
1: And Rubio, a player of potential, perhaps.
0: I'd love to be able to keep seven. I mean, I think that's the perfect world, but I definitely think that's a place that suffers if you keep four quarterbacks.
1: Yeah, I mean, you gotta make up for that somewhere. I think it would either be defensive line or in the secondary, specifically the safety position.
0: Yeah, I agree.
1: And again, practice squad. McCarthy keeps talking about 68, and you have more accessibility to these guys. And everybody's eligible now. It's not like you have to be a first or second year player.
0: So. No, you could have three of them on the practice squad.
1: Yeah,
0: six,
1: you can go week to week, and you know.
0: I don't think any of those guys would get scooped up. Maybe Lowry, because he has a reputation.
1: Yeah, you know, he's also a pretty good special teamer. He can block some kicks, despite his penalty last week. But I think he's a good player. Just as you were mentioning, younger and cheaper, and maybe a page turn there.
0: And another thing to think about too is. A high percentage of their snaps will probably, well, maybe not a high percentage, because I think they're going to play a ton of nickel, and they can do it two ways. They can either have three big guys on the field and one linebacker with two edges on the side, or more of a 4-2 with just two defensive tackles on the field. So it's not like you'd live in a 3-4 anymore.
1: I saw that at least once tonight with the three linemen
0: and
1: one inside linebacker.
0: Yeah, I think they'll vary it based on opponent and whatnot.
1: 833-412-9383 is our number. 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
1: 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To get a hold of our show, 833-412-9383 is the number. Mike Pursuta and Matt Williamson with you. Jets 17, Steelers nothing. Nothing. And
0: zero.
1: Two interceptions on the plus side of the 50, including one in the red zone. Had a whole lot to do with that.
0: Also, I mean, they did have a field goal attempt that maybe if Boswell was out there, it would have gone through the uprights and we wouldn't be talking about the shutout. But it was not exactly an offensive virtuoso.
1: Yeah, regression for the quarterbacks. The night was supposed to be all about Will Howard and Drew Aller. And there was a great buildup by preseason game standards.
0: Yeah.
1: And it kind of went fizz. But it was interesting to hear Mike McCarthy. We talked earlier about how he was not willing to assign any blame on those two interceptions. All he basically said about those plays was, quote, those two plays were not clean. And then he did take Howard to task a little bit, saying that, quote, one mistake leads to two. Mm-hmm. It happened on both plays. He played through it last week. Remember, McCarthy was crediting Howard for adjusting and pivoting when something went off kilter
0: early on.
1: A route wasn't run correctly or a guy missed a block or something. This time it didn't happen. McCarthy went on to say, you're feeling a little different about his individual performance if those go the other way.
0: True. I mean, it's a results-based business, and if it doesn't, they don't end up in interceptions, yes. The second one to me was hard to blame anybody but the quarterback, yeah, to be honest. And again, it'll be different if we watch all 22 and really
1: unless
0: dig
1: he was
0: into
1: supposed
0: it.
1: To have something else right away and it wasn't there and that's why he was late.
0: And that's possible.
1: Because it looked like Wilson broke immediately.
0: Yeah. We don't have the operator, you know, can't rewind here on our TV or, you know, watch the all 22. So we're reacting like everybody else in the crowd and immediately you blame the quarterbacks. Real quick on Rubio. A big theme I had after game one of the preseason was, wow, really good showing by the draft class. You know, everyone but Ahanachor was basically out there for week one, and they all thought they showed well, including Aller, including Rubio. Unpredictable, or somewhat predictably, the class took a step backwards, you know, and that's just how it works. And it's such a magnifying glass on the quarterback when it happens, but if Rubio takes a step backwards, no one notices unless we mention it. You know, and I'm not even sure he did.
1: Except Max.
0: Well, Max is on top of it too. But oh, by the way, Everett, Dunker, Ahanachor weren't able to play in this game either. Even Bernard, who was so impressive with the first game,
1: wasn't great. Tonight.
0: Pretty nondescript. Yeah.
1: Some more McCarthy on his quarterbacks. He was asked, just you know, how they were reacting as things weren't going the way they wanted them to go, no matter whose fault it was. Mm-hmm. They scored no points. McCarthy said, quote, just to look in their eyes, I have no concern. I didn't see any blink in their performance. We go over every picture. I can hear those conversations.
0: So I think there's something to be said for that. And I think what he's referring to, people don't realize, is when they're on the sidelines, what'd you see, what'd you do, you know, immediate reaction.
1: It was kind of, he said, I'm listening to that while I'm watching the defense. So, I mean, he's the head coach.
0: Yeah.
1: And he's got to know, you know, something may happen where he has to make a decision.
0: Yeah.
1: But he's listening to quarterback stuff.
0: Which is a lot to ask, and that's not uncommon. I mean, I know that people haven't seen that around here in a long time, but that's what McVay and Shanahan and Reed and all these guys have to do that are on top of the offense that are also the head coach.
1: I used to get a kick out of Bill Belichick in New England when things weren't going well. He'd just go over to the bench and gather the defense and start going over stuff like his old coordinator days. Mm-hmm. He's not even watching his own offense. I guess when you have Tom Brady, you really don't need to.
0: Yeah, and I'm sure there's somebody in the booth, and I'm sure that's true with this staff as well, that are kind of coordinating things and in his ear, and there's just different responsibilities on
1: Hey, Bill, should we go for it on fourth down? I don't know. I'm trying to tell these guys how to get off a double team.
0: Right. I got this new blitz package.
1: Do your job.
0: Tom, handle it. You know, right.
1: Yeah, just interesting the way they'll handle that. McCarthy added that this is going to be, quote, great teaching film. We're a staff that loves to teach.
0: Good. I'm sure there's many teaching points from what happened here the last couple hours.
1: That process will begin tomorrow. Mike McCarthy said they're going to handle tomorrow, or I guess it's almost tomorrow, almost Saturday here in Pittsburgh. They'll handle that like a regular season Monday, assuming they played on Sunday. Mm-hmm. And then everybody's going to be off on Sunday, which would be your regular season Tuesday in advance of Thursday.
0: Okay. And then they're traveling Wednesday again already. So quick turnaround. Got to get some things worked out.
1: Up to Buffalo to close out the 2026 preseason. 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Get seen, get sold. 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
1: 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And Matt, wanted to spend a little time talking about Roman Wilson.
0: Cap.
1: We mentioned the kind of general consensus, yourself, myself, Max Starks, on the first Will Howard interception. Something was amiss with the route. Don't know exactly what that was. Mm-hmm. But bottom line, they went to Roman Wilson three times on third downs. Two of them got picked, and one of them was an incompletion on a crosser over the middle.
0: Yeah.
1: He got targeted five times, two catches for 16 yards. Now, this is the second consecutive game without DK Metcalf and Michael Pittman Jr., and Roman Wilson really has not translated what he has done mostly on the practice field, but not all the time, into the game. And where I'm going with this, I'm starting to get the impression that they have been trying to establish Roman Wilson. They've been going to
0: him. I felt that way, too.
1: With purpose, as opposed to organically.
0: We're going to a third down.
1: This is how the play happened. He got the ball.
0: Yeah.
1: Based on coverage or whatever. I think it's been, okay, this one's going to Roman. Let's see what happens. This one's going to Roman. Let's see what happens. I think he's ahead of Jeremy Bernard for that number three, but I don't think he has nailed it down, open and shut case. I'd almost like to see them just start to throw it to the open guy now and see who emerges, as opposed to trying to force feed a guy who they went out of their way to pump his tires mm-hmm. coming into the springtime and the offseason process. And, yeah, he looks better than he has.
0: Yeah.
1: But I don't know that he's what they need him to be yet.
0: And you wonder, I mean, you can't forget these are human beings. Maybe he needs his tires pumped. He needs some confidence. I mean, he had a rough go of it with the last staff, a lot of it on him, on himself. And it just seems like...
1: But you see where I'm going with that, though?
0: Oh, I do.
1: They're throwing it to him on purpose, not because they should.
0: Yes. And I think they want him and Bernard to act out there like 1A and 1B in this situation, and neither one really did. And we're going to feed it to you on third down because you're our go-to guy in this situation. And it didn't quite work out. And a big thing that Wes and I have talked about on the drive is every step of the way, really, since his staff took over, starting with OTAs, minicamp, Roman, he's so much better, improved, blah, blah, blah. And that's great. But I learned a long time ago, smaller, quick, not super physical receivers should thrive in OTAs and minicamp and non-physical situations. Then he gets to training camp, and it's the acclimation period, and he's still on top of everyone's list and looking great. I'm like, well, they don't bang around. And then the way that this staff does things, it's still a lot of seven on sevens or, you know, routes versus air. And then he comes out of the game, and where you at? You know, I mean, to me, he's checked three of the four boxes, but the fourth one's the most important.
1: Also, you mentioned Bernard. He had one target, no catches. That was the back shoulder.
0: Just didn't even notice him hard.
1: Back shoulder down the sideline, and the Jets made what I thought was a nice play on it, cornerback Brandon Stevens. But
0: And Stevens is a professional corner.
1: Yes.
0: Yeah, he's been around the block, you know.
1: But that kind of like right tackle, that third receiver position is not exactly etched in stone at this point of the preseason.
0: No, and I have to think, contrary to McCarthy's history, you're going to see a lot of two tight ends on the field with Freiermuth as your slot and Washington as your inline guy. They're paying both those dudes. I see what you're saying about Wilson versus Bernard, but I would rather Bernard on the field than Wilson right now if I had to pick.
1: Yeah, or almost.
0: I just think he's more physical. And
1: Let's see who does it from here
0: without
1: having to be force-fed.
0: Right. Who earns it as opposed to we're going to keep trying to hand it to you.
1: Yeah.
0: I mean, Rudolph threw 11 passes in the last game. Five of them were to Bernard. It worked out well. Or were they force-feeding him to boost him up a little bit, too?
1: Maybe.
0: You know, right. That's, I don't know. Right.
1: And I'm quite sure, I shouldn't say 100% sure, but I have a distinct suspicion that Aaron Rodgers was trying to develop chemistry with Roman Wilson.
0: Oh, sure, felt like
1: St. Vincent.
0: It felt like we were just kind of pushed down our throats a little bit.
1: Which he probably should, because he probably has it with Metcalf, and
0: he probably knows he needs
1: it. Pittman's
0: a pro,
1: and I don't see that taking all that long. But yeah, it's just been curious to me. It's been a lot of noise, and maybe not the production that I was waiting for after the pronouncements.
0: Right. I mean, it. Talk's cheap, and I haven't seen the production match it or the performance when it matters.
1: And I do think it's going to be less of a bigger deal than I thought it would be. You just mentioned McCarthy's history, but I think we're going to see some two tight ends and some fullback. And
0: I do, too.
1: Not
0: good point about the fullback, too.
1: They'll be able to function without
0: It's not going to be predominantly three receivers like we think it will.
1: On a field. You're listening to the Steelers Audio Network. I'm Mike Pursuta. Thanks for joining us. Our next broadcast is at 5 p.m. this coming Thursday, August the 27th, before the Steelers visit the Buffalo Bills. 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With Matt Williamson, I'm Mike Pursuta, and this is the postgame show on the Pittsburgh Steelers Audio Network.
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1: Welcome back to Acrisure Stadium, and welcome back to the Steelers postgame show right here on the Steelers Audio Network. Mike Pursuta and Matt Williamson with you in the wake of Jets 17, Steelers nothing. Not a whole lot happening for the Steelers tonight.
0: No, there wasn't.
1: It was a game of great promise, but it just never materialized. But a lot to analyze nonetheless. Mike McCarthy talked about the teaching tape, and Matt, that goes for special teams as well as the offense and the defense.
0: Yeah, I wanted to mention special teams. So they did miss a field goal, but it's not the field goal kicker that's going to be kicking here all year, so I'm not going to sweat that too much.
1: You got Boswell on your 53.
0: I think he's going to. I think he's pretty safe. Yeah. I thought Johnston had a very good day as a punting, and he also has something Wes and I talk about a bunch, and Dale and I used to whenever Johnston's first go round. He's got a wide variety of punts in his bag. A lot of different clubs that he can attack you with. A lot of different hard to catch punts, and I think he had a good average. I don't know what it was off the top of my head. But the one I mentioned, Spears Jennings running down on that early punt where he drew a penalty, but probably would have blown it up if he had not been penalized. I'm not saying I'm worried yet, but I did just want to bring up Wiegent. He's not making me think he's Devin Hester quite yet. He had one where he was coming around the end and he saw a little burst, and he hasn't had a lot of room to operate yet. But you can't really see that stuff in camp because he's not going to get tackled. I just haven't seen anything that makes me go, oh, boy, they just stole the best kick returner in the league.
1: You know, it's a good point. He's a rookie also.
0: Yeah, yeah.
1: And it's a process for him. Last week they credited him with good decision-making. He let a couple of punts go over his head, and they bounced into the end zone. Special teams coordinator Danny Crossman thought that saved him a lot of field position. I guess
0: that's important.
1: I guess there's a science to that. I always thought that was kind of half luck.
0: Yeah, yeah.
1: You just look at the ball. I think that's going in the end zone, and you let it go.
0: And I was thinking preseason, you should return everything anyways just to try it.
1: There were a couple returns tonight where I thought Wiegent almost looked like he was going to break it. But he also lost the football. Guy grabbed his jersey,
0: yanked,
1: and it went flying out. And the initial call was Jets ball, and then they reviewed it. And the guy didn't get his second foot down. By the way, it looked like an expedited replay. Nobody had to challenge.
0: They made a call
1: on the field. They discussed it, changed it, and it was the right call. So good on the officiating crew. But, yeah.
0: They went back and forth there for a second.
1: One thing Caden Wiegent cannot do is cough that football up.
0: No. I mean, that's the worst thing you want to see. Now, I don't expect him to take everything to the house, but I haven't seen a ton of – whoa, that's a special quality that's worth using a mid-round pick on yet.
1: Does look like he has some cojones.
0: Oh, yeah. I don't have a problem with his toughness or, ability to stick his face in there. You're going to have to do that.
1: So we'll see if he can get it together a little better in Buffalo this coming Thursday.
0: It's an important role. I mean, he's going to be the return guy.
1: Oh, and heavy investment in that.
0: It is.
1: They want
0: he has to be good.
1: An impact player. They want him to flip fields for them. I think he can do it, but he's not doing it right away.
0: Haven't seen
1: it
0: yet.
1: 833-412-9383 is our number. Mike Pursuta and Matt Williamson with you here at Acrisure. 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
1: Welcome back to Acrisure Stadium, and welcome back to the Steelers postgame show here on the Steelers Audio Network. Mike Pursuta and Matt Williamson with you for a little while longer here as we continue mulling over Jets 17, Steelers nothing. 833-412-9383 is our number. Matt, it is that time of year. The cut to 53 is coming. Mm-hmm. I have avoided the Christmas rush and come up yeah. with a 53-man roster. I actually did it before the game tonight. I don't think anything I saw tonight altered that. But
0: I mean, I don't want to go down this road too much because I said the exact opposite before the game started. But could I be convinced that the world would still turn without Will Howard? I could be convinced. But I think chances are there's going to be four quarterbacks on this roster.
1: I've got Aaron Rodgers, Mason Rudolph, Will Howard, and Drew Aller. And I am happy to have Mason Rudolph in reserve in the bullpen.
0: Yeah, I think he firmed up his stock today.
1: Running back, Rico Dowdle, Jalen Warren, Travis Homer, and Riley Nowakowski. We talked a little bit about Nowakowski tonight. You know, two of my favorite plays were short yardage runs on third down where they went from the eye.
0: Yeah,
1: and he
0: saw a lot of fullback tonight.
1: He led a couple of running backs. I think Jalen Warren was the first and Caleb Johnson the second. But a couple of first down plays made by traditional lineup and knock them back.
0: Yeah, I think we'll see plenty of that. Seeing more and more of it in practice as Latrobe went along, that whole aspect. And you mentioned that he was one of the guys that played a lot of special teams tonight. I haven't seen the final snaps.
1: Also, I thought it was interesting. It looks like we're going to have alternating series with Dowdle and Warren as opposed to one guy plays first and second down, the other guy plays third down.
0: I think Warren will be third and long guy.
1: Yeah.
0: But other than that, I'm not sure there's going to be a lot of rhyme or reason.
1: Or they might, if they get a long possession going, they may switch them out.
0: Yeah.
1: But Mike McCarthy,
0: I don't think they'll have super defined roles.
1: McCarthy had said in camp he'd just as soon keep the same personnel out there if they're rolling so he can go quickly and you know,
0: get stuff in and
1: not let the defense substitute and all that. Tight end three, Pat Freiermuth, Darnell Washington, Robert Tonyan. I think Tanyan's a lock.
0: I do too now.
1: I think Freiermuth's going to get a lot of balls thrown in his direction, and I think Washington's going to be a run game guy, red zone guy.
0: Yeah, and I think Washington might be more than that in terms of snap count. You know, I think he could be out there 55% of the snaps, something like that, maybe.
1: I don't know if he's going to get a high percentage of targets. But
0: I don't know about targets, but people don't like playing against him.
1: No, nor should they. Wide receiver, DK Metcalf, Michael Pittman, Roman Wilson, Jeremy Bernard, Ben Skoranek, Caden Wiesen, six.
0: Yeah.
1: And I can't see that changing.
0: It's a little frightening, though, just because two of them are really special teamers first.
1: Uh-huh.
0: So you really have four
1: yep.
0: route runners. And is Wilson deserved? You know, I mean, he still needs to prove that.
1: Yeah.
0: And the other two are hurt.
1: I mean, you got two established right now and then two wannabes and then two kicking game guys.
0: You also probably agree that Metcalf and Pittman would have played if this is the AFC Championship game against Baltimore.
1: I do.
0: Right? Yeah.
1: Offensive line, your starters right now, Troy Fautanu, Mason McCormick, Zach Frazier, Spencer Anderson, and Dylan Cook by default, I guess. Broderick Jones, Brock Hoffman, Max Ohine, Jordan Jennings, Dunker in reserve. Thought Dunker would be a little more involved in terms of maybe threatening for a job, but he is not.
0: Tom and I mentioned it, you know, hours ago now. if this injury's actually substantial, could he end up being an IR guy?
1: It's interesting. Now, he was on the field after he got hurt.
0: Okay.
1: So it's not
0: I didn't know the extent of how.
1: Like he had to go to the hospital.
0: Yeah.
1: But it
0: seems like a redshirt year for
1: guys
0: him.
1: Guys can wind up on IR.
0: It's not that hard to put him there.
1: You just.
0: And maybe McCollum would take his spot or something like that.
1: Sometimes just need a reason to put him IR. When we come back, we'll take a look at the defense and the special teams before we get out of here tonight. Mike Pursuta and Matt Williamson with you here at Acrisure Stadium, where the Jets beat the Steelers 17-0 in preseason game number 2. 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
1: Welcome back to Acrisure Stadium, and welcome back to the Steelers postgame show right here on the Steelers Audio Network. Mike Pursuta and Matt Williamson with you. Jets beat the Steelers 17-0 tonight. Matt, we went over the offense before the break. Let's take a quick look at the defense before we get out of here as we project a 53-man roster. Six linemen on my list. The first five are obvious: Hayward, Black, Harmon, Benton, and Joseph Day. I'm still going.
0: I think that's a really nice fivesome, by the way.
1: Yeah. I'm still going with Gabe Rubio, although Cesse Otomewo or Dean Lowry may yet be in the mix.
0: Yeah, and you made a good point earlier that I'd love to keep seven, but with the way the practice squad works, a couple of those names you mentioned will be in Steeler colors and accessible to you, and you probably only have five active on game day anyway.
1: Linebacker, I've got nine. Again, pretty obvious. T.J. Watt, Peyton Wilson, Patrick Queen, Alex Highsmith, Nick Herbig, Jack Sawyer, Cole Holcomb, Carson Bruner, and I've got a Landon Roberts over Malik Harrison.
0: Oh, I think Roberts is a lock at this point.
1: Yeah.
0: You think Bruner's a lock?
1: I do.
0: Jamin Davis has no chance. Can't unseat Sawyer. Sawyer had a pretty decent game today, by the way.
1: Sawyer's a pretty good player.
0: Yeah. I mean, especially if he's your four.
1: Yeah.
0: I mean, rugged. You mentioned he played all the core special teams, too. I'd love to keep Davis around in some capacity just to see what he's capable of, but I see where you're coming from.
1: And DBs, I've got nine. The only question is the last one. You got Porter, Dean, Elliott, Brisker, Ramsey, Samuel, Eccles, Everett. And then is it Israel Mukwamu? Is it Robert Spears Jennings? Is it Rayshon Jenkins?
0: I'd be shocked if it's not Jenkins.
1: Yeah. I just
0: I don't love keeping three safeties, and I know Ramsey's very safety possible.
1: I think that's what allows you to do that.
0: Yeah, I think that's where you suffer with that fourth quarterback.
1: We'll see if I think Mukwamu needs to get himself back on the practice field for sure, but he does have a history with Mike McCarthy.
0: Yeah, and he's a guy, you brought him up like an hour ago. Not that I've brushed him off, but maybe I haven't given him enough credit as a potential roster dude.
1: I'm as fascinated by his frame as you are with Aller's arm.
0: Yeah, right. It's something. You know,
1: I'm
0: it's
1: not a, watching the guy play. I'm just seeing 6'4", 215.
0: They don't grow on trees, and hopefully he's a good special teamer, and he has made some plays.
1: Actually, I did see him make plays last week in the backfield and in the post safety. So, I think he's a pretty good player. And then
0: I'm kind of a Jenkins fan, though.
1: Your specialists are layups, Christian Kuntz, Cameron Johnson, and Chris Boswell. I think they're a deep team. I think they're a good team. But they have to, as Mike McCarthy emphasized tonight, execute the details.
0: And no doubt. Depth does not worry me at all. I think that they're well-stocked. I said this in the pregame show. I don't know who the true stars are. And there are some positions I'm not exactly sure how they'll completely come together. Offensive line's the one I was hoping to be a little further along. But all in all, I think it's a pretty quality roster.
1: Will Howard met with the media in a podium setting tonight. He talked about his interceptions. Both of them were unfortunate, just can't happen. Running a shallow cross kind of drifted a little bit. I assume he's talking about Wilson there.
0: Yeah, I watched some replays of both of them, and there is some drifting more than I originally thought.
1: The safety jumped it, just got to see in front of that. The other little things on the play, maybe if we get a better pick for the rail route, maybe we can throw that early. And if he throws it early, the safety presumably doesn't get to it. The second one just got undercut, just got to put it out in front of him. Yeah, just got to layer that throw. You can't throw it on a clothesline.
0: Right. I didn't think it was a particularly good throw.
1: Yeah.
0: Right. And he also could have snapped that off a little bit more there, too, as a route runner.
1: On the bright side, I thought both were the right read.
0: Yeah. Yeah. I don't have they didn't come out super hot either. I mean, again, his arm is okay, and he has to anticipate a little bit better, and you can suffer when he doesn't, and it's a little less room for error in that regard. But I did watch some replays just on my phone, the commercials, and they could have been as much on the receivers as Howard.
1: That is going to do it for us tonight. The Steelers postgame show on the Steelers Audio Network concludes for this particular session. Our local coverage begins at 3 p.m. on Thursday, August the 27th, before the Steelers visit the Buffalo Bills. Thanks to shirtless Tom Offerman back in studio. Thanks to Wes Euler here on site. Thanks to you for finding us. For Matt Williamson, I'm Mike Persuda. 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
20: The Pittsburgh Steelers postgame show is presented by Caliente Pizza and Draft House, the pizza of champions.
1: There's at least one thing the preseason has in common with the NFL's regular season. It's a what have you done for me lately proposition. The Jets reminded the Steelers of as much the hard way. Will Howard's first start was memorable for a pair of interceptions, one of which was thrown in the red zone. Drew Aller, playing behind backups, absorbed multiple sacks. Return specialist Caden Wiegand fumbled and was fortunate to have the Jets replay reviewed out of a fumble recovery. And third down attempts to Roman Wilson failed to connect on three straight occasions. The promise of St. Vincent College, individually and collectively, was undetectable in a slog that midway through the third quarter featured more missed field goals, two, than touchdowns, one. The highlights for the home team might have been the two times fullback Riley Nowakowski led a running back into the hole on what became a chains-moving carry in traffic. That and watching Landon Roberts make tackles. Welcome back. The full complement varsity will suit up eventually, but probably not until Atlanta, the first game that will actually matter. In the meantime, there are mistakes aplenty to correct for those who would be Steelers. Once that process commences, Jets 17, Steelers nothing, won't even be a memory. On to Buffalo. Good evening and welcome back to Acrisure Stadium and welcome to the Steelers postgame show brought to you by RE/MAX Select Realty. Get seen, get sold on the Steelers Audio Network. Mike Persuda with Matt Williamson. We're here to wrap up Jets 17, Steelers nothing, and to kick things off here from Acrisure. We welcome color analyst Max Starks to the show for Max's Takeaways, which are brought to you by S&T Bank. For every takeaway from the defense this season, S&T Bank will donate $300 to PA Wounded Warriors, who have helped over 18,000 veterans and counting. Max, I don't think you got a chance to hear Mike McCarthy, but he was asked a couple of times about the Will Howard interceptions. And the first time he said those two plays were not clean. And then the second time he said, one mistake leads to two. It happened on both plays. And I think what we learned, or maybe had confirmed already, Mike McCarthy's not going to throw his players under the bus, even though, to me, identifying who made a mistake is not throwing somebody under the bus. It's identifying who made a mistake. But maybe the bigger point is that that wasn't all Will Howard on those picks.
2: And during the broadcast, I kind of reiterated the same thing on that first play. You know, Roman Wilson kind of drifted on that play and didn't really play it, and Andre Sisco just sat in the hole.
1: Is that a comeback or a stop, do you think?
2: It should have been a comeback. It should have been a comeback, and once he saw the ball kind of going a little bit outside of it, it should have been more of a drive for Roman Wilson to go attack the football versus allowing it to come to him.
8: Yeah.
2: And by the end of it, you saw him just kind of sit behind and just chill. So that was one where I looked at it, but I thought the second one, clearly underthrown by him. You know, you're trying to throw that back shoulder fade. You can't throw it in there like an out route. You got to put some loft on it, allow your receiver to go after it.
1: Later it a little bit.
2: Yeah, and so that just wasn't in it. You know, however that was called, that's not for me to decide. But, you know, when I looked at both of those plays, I was like, yeah, there's enough to blame, a little bit of everything. But I felt like the first one, not so much Will, more so Roman.
8: Yeah, I totally get that. And Max, I can't help myself but ask you about O-line stuff when we're on the air together. And I'm not defending this group, but your first-round pick, your third-round pick, the guys you wanted to play the most were unavailable.
2: Yeah.
8: A lot of movement throughout the line. And there isn't the Isaac Seumalo veteran stabilizing force in this group. They're young. They're talented. Needless to say, this is a work in progress. But how much do all those factors influence what we saw tonight?
2: I think it plays a big role in the influence, because you saw that right side group, they were alternating series.
8: I know.
2: Yeah. So it's like, it's really tough. And then you saw Brock Hoffman, I thought was an encouraging sign. He played all interior three tonight.
8: Mm-hmm.
2: So he went across the interior. Ryan McCollum once again did center and right guard duty. You saw Broderick play primarily right, but went back over to the left. Didn't look as solid as you would like. Dylan Cook did the same thing as well. And then poor Jack Driscoll just did not have a clue when he got out there for large swaths. And Doug Nestor played into that role as well. So we had a lot of rotation there with the offensive line. And some good. I thought they took a step forward in the run game, but took a step backwards in the pass protection game.
8: Agreed.
1: We spent some time on the pregame show kicking around 53 and how many at this position, how many at that position. Anything you see change the way you're thinking tonight, or is this just part of the preseason process? And, you know, sometimes you get the bear and sometimes the bear gets you.
2: Yeah, and I think the bear got the Steelers tonight. But I will say this, Robert Spears Jennings, I thought, had another solid outing tonight.
8: No doubt.
2: So I think he put himself up. Rayshon Jenkins as well.
8: He's a keeper, yeah.
2: Yeah, so when you see those safeties, I think you kind of say, okay, there's some couple options here that you can work with. Gabe Rubio, the guy we had been talking about, I think he's one of those guys where if he is, you know, on that block, I think he's a guy you might think about passing in practice squad. But that number six. You got to figure out who that six is going to be. Dean Lowry, you know, also Anthony Goodloe and Kevin Jobity and Gabe Ruby are all fighting for that sixth role. Because and Asezi Otomewo also had a nice night tonight. He had a couple of plays as well. Gazoon tight, and he was in there stopping some stuff. So I think you still have six on the D line. It's just I think who in that six is a little bit different.
1: Max, appreciate it. As always, we'll do it again on the pregame show Thursday night in Buffalo.
2: Can't wait to do it, guys.
1: That was Max Starks with Max's Takeaways. A lot more to come tonight, so you're going to want to keep it here with Matt Williamson. I'm Mike Pursuta, and this is the Steelers postgame show brought to you by RE/MAX Select Realty. 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
1: 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Mike Pursuta and Matt Williamson with you in the wake of Jets 17, Steelers nothing. Let's go right to the telephones now and welcome Hutt from Ohio to the program. Hutt, you're hitting leadoff.
13: Hey, how you guys doing?
0: Good, man.
13: Am I here?
1: You're here.
0: You're here. Bring it on.
13: Hello. Okay. Hey, Matt. Hey, welcome. Yeah. I actually have just a random question, Mike. I love you. I call you every year. Do you think it was the O-line or was it Howard first?
1: You know, Mike McCarthy, I don't know if you heard the opening of the show, but he talked about those two interception plays. One mistake leads to two. It happened on both plays. So, I mean, clearly Howard is culpable for throwing picks, but kind of the general consensus here is Roman Wilson didn't run the correct route on the first one, and something apparently happened on the second one. Maybe the first option wasn't where it was supposed to be, or maybe the protection wasn't what it was supposed to be. Howard, you know, not 100% blameless for both, but he threw the ball.
0: Yeah, and
13: okay.
0: Where I would blame Howard is on the first pick. Yeah, Wilson looked like he did drift, and I'm excited to rewatch all this stuff and sure to come back to the ball with more vigor. But I also thought he stared him down. Cisco's been around the block. That's who made the interception, and he's, you know, he's been in the league long enough that he's going to jump those things. And both throws to me showed a concerning amount of arm strength. You know, I mean, like the ball's kind of hung in the air a little bit more than they should at this level.
1: I thought the second one was really late.
0: I thought it was late and not, I mean, you can be late with a cannon.
1: Yeah.
0: You can't be late without a cannon, you know. So I thought that all showed up in a bad way, too. I don't know what McCarthy, and I'm excited to dig into it on the second one, who else might have been at fault. I'm sure not all 10 did everything perfect. I mean, that's always the case, but, you know.
1: Anything else on your mind?
13: Was it not our starting O-line?
8: I thought it was a pretty poor pass protection day, start to finish, from the O-line.
1: The two pick plays, I'd have to watch them again, but I didn't see him as under siege.
8: No, I didn't either. I didn't think they were poorly protected.
1: I don't think they were. The O-line was a factor there, but yeah, they were under duress, especially Aller, once they started subbing out.
8: Yes, I thought it was a rough night in protection overall.
13: You guys, Rachel, Mike. Sorry I missed you last week, brother.
1: No problem. Welcome, I will be here all season. Appreciate the phone call. Let's move on to Dave in Florida. You're up with Mike and Matt. How are you, Dave?
14: Good, guys. How are you tonight?
1: Doing well. What's on your mind?
14: You know, I hate losing to the Jets no matter what. But preseason, regular season, I hate losing to the Jets. It's just disappointing. I stayed home tonight to watch this game. And it's just an ugly game, boring game. I thought Awa made a couple good throws. He's got a live arm. There's something there with that kid. How his performance was a little off. I would have liked to see them build off of last week to get the confidence going. The confidence up, you know. But it was a disappointing game. But I wanted to ask you guys, as of right now, how many running backs do you think we're going to take into the season? And as of right now, who do you think they are?
1: I have four, counting the fullback, Riley Nowakowski. Yeah. He plays a little tight end as well, but his main position is fullback.
8: So he did some good things today.
1: I put him in the running back.

0: or that doesn't kick a football. So that was Killebrew. I mean, like, those are your, like, special team captain guys. It's almost a dead giveaway that he's going to be on the team.
1: Right. Well, guys, thank you. Have a good night, and I'll talk to you next week.
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7: Aller hits a snap, back to pass, four-man rush coming. Aller pump fakes, now moving out to his left, looking, going to loft downfield. There's a man down there. It is McCree. He hauls it in, and yes, he kept himself in bounds before Moore could knock him out inside the 20 down to the 19-yard line.
2: 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Get seen, get sold right here on the Steelers Audio Network, 833-412-9383. Matt, that play of the game, 38 yards, the longest play through the air for either team. And a nice toe tap at the end by Lake McCree, for what it's worth.
0: Yeah, and I know the results aren't wonderful. The Steelers scored 0 points. I mean, we all know that. But I thought Aller was pretty encouraging, to be honest with you. I didn't see a lot of open receivers. I didn't see very good protection. He did spray the ball at times, but I thought his arm talent showed up once again. Frankly, compared to Howard, I think it's night and day in terms of how well they throw the football, and he did some improv things, and I thought this was a, if you're looking for positives, there are not a ton of them. I mean, I'm not going to candy coat what we watched here. It was not an easy watch, but I thought Aller handled himself quite well, and I'm hoping he gets a start next week.
2: Yeah, I thought it was kind of leaning that way when they announced Howard for this one, so we'll stay tuned. 833-412-9383 is our number. Back to the phones we go. Juan in South Carolina. You're up with Mike and Matt.
8: Hey, good evening, guys. How y'all doing?
2: Doing well. How you doing, Juan?
8: Hey, Matt, just want to let you know, I always listen to the Drive, love this show. Just miss our guy, Dale.
0: Oh, no doubt, man. I'm glad you listen, though. We have a good time.
8: Yeah. So, to the tonight's game, to answer all the Steeler Nation questions, now I only see why that we have Mason Rudolph as a backup, because these two young kids, you don't want to put them in a game late October, November, December against AFC North football, and we know how that can go.
2: That is a great point.
0: It's pretty easy to discredit or not recognize what Rudolph brings to the table, but that reliability factor when you get in the middle of a game or middle of the season can't be understated. You're right.
8: Yeah, so I hope I answer all the questions, because last week everyone was saying, oh, we should start one of these guys. It looked like we found our quarterback. So hopefully that answers the question. And like you guys mentioned earlier, the line I don't know what Brother John was doing tonight. We can see why he, I feel

0: the auction wasn't picked up.
1: Yeah, they're still struggling. I think that's going to be a strength of the team, Juan, but it is a process. It takes a while. And, you know, maybe it's just as simple as getting the real receivers out there and possessing the ball a little more and getting some more reps together and getting in a better rhythm. But I'm not going to panic about the offensive line, that's for sure.
2: No, there's a lot of talent there, but some continuity I do think would go a long way. Thought it was a pretty long night, though, for Broderick and Cook, to be honest with you.
1: Anything
0: right,
1: else?
0: I'll let you guys go. Now I'll let you guys go. I know some people want to get in. Nice talking to you guys, and we're almost to the regular season.
1: Appreciate the phone call. Let's continue now with Dominic in Ohio. You're up with Mike and Matt. How are you, Dominic?
3: Hey, I'm doing great. Can you guys hear me?
1: We can hear you well. What's on your mind?
3: Yeah. Hey, so my question is, I think I just heard you guys mention this. You think perhaps Drew Aller will get an opportunity to play with some of the starters next week. I kind of feel like he's not had sort of a fair opportunity to demonstrate what he might be able to do. He had some drop passes today, some problems with blocking, and just wondered if you think he might look a little better with some of the other players.
1: I think he'll get a chance to start. I don't know how many of the other starters he's going to play with beyond the linemen. I don't know that we're going to see.
2: I would think like Warren and Dowd or Dunn.
1: I don't think we're going to see Michael Pittman or DK Metcalf.
2: Do you even think like Frazier's out there?
1: Yeah, it's, you know.
2: Yeah. But I'm with
1: you. I think the line needs some reps, actually. But
2: some continuity would be nice in the front five.
1: He certainly did not have much in the way of protection tonight.
2: But I do think if it were up to me, which it isn't, of course, I would start Aller with the best guys you can put around him and give him the half and see how he produces. Because I think he's been the most impressive of the two young guys and has earned it.
3: Right. I'd just like to see him throw to some guys that might be able to get open a little bit better. He's thrown to
2: that was certainly a problem all night.
1: Yeah, that was an issue for Will Howard tonight as well, according to Mike McCarthy.
2: Yeah, I didn't see a lot of open receivers, and Wilson and even Bernard did not jump on being the 1-1A. I didn't think tonight.
3: Right. Okay, that's pretty much all I had. Other than it seems like we are getting closer and closer to knowing who maybe our top 55, 56 guys are. I don't know. Do you think perhaps we're giving too much time to some of these guys that, have no chance of being on this roster? Towards the end of the game, it kind of, seemed like a waste
2: of time. Not so much.
3: I mean,
2: it's a balancing act. In some ways, you kind of owe it to the players to at least let them put something on tape. And you also, if you deep down know they're not going to be on the team, maybe you just want to get out of the fourth quarter injury-free. And, Mike, I'm not sure we brought that up, but I'm not aware of any injury concerns out of this game.
1: Didn't see anything. The only thing I would add, Dominic, Mike McCarthy keeps talking about the final 68, not the final 53. He's a big believer in the practice squad and how they're going to need to dip into that as the season progresses. So that could be a factor in how they're deploying people and when. Appreciate the call, Dominic. 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
1: 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Mike Pursuta and Matt Williamson wrapping up. Jets 17, Steelers nothing. 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Injured? 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They'll fight for the compensation you deserve. 1-800-94-EDGAR. Matt, we were talking just before the break. It didn't look like there were any major injury concerns off of tonight's game, but maybe based on what we saw at the right tackle position, get well soon, Max Iheinacher.
2: Man, I can't stress that enough because I've been so impressed with him, seeing him in person. I adored him as a prospect, and Shirtless and I were talking about it on the pregame show. It's like, it's hard to hold out this hope, but I'm still going to, especially with the way Cook and Jones have played. If he can get healthy enough to maybe give us one preseason game, do you just say sink or swim because you're more talented than everybody else and see, you know, learn on the fly, kiddo?
1: It's not like the position's been locked up in his absence.
2: That's the thing. You know, you would think you'd get more out of Cook based off what you saw last year, and I think his athletic limitations keep showing up, and Jones's inconsistencies keep showing up, and you know, I don't think you're doing either one a ton of favors, flopping them left, right, left, right, left, right, but Max could go a long way for this O-line if he is what I think he could be.
1: Let's go back to the phones and welcome Greg from Youngstown to the show. Greg, you're up with Mike and Matt. How are you tonight?
11: Good. How's it going? First off, about the quarterbacks, these guys are rookies, okay? I mean, everybody goes crazy. I thought Howard did some good things. So I thought Howard did some good things. They just don't have enough reps. You know what I mean? It takes time. Number two, I would have brought Bernard and Wilson played in the third quarter with Aller. I mean, these guys need reps, too. I would have brought them in for at least one series in the third with Allard. Why are they keeping them? I mean, you got to play these guys, too. If you're afraid of injury all the time, I mean, it's just ridiculous. Let them get some reps with Allard.
2: I think that's a pretty good point. I hadn't thought of that angle. But if you don't have Pittman and Metcalf and you don't have Wilson and Bernard for your third-round pick, the rest of this wide receiver corps, Skoronek's obviously a special teamer, but he's been around the block a little. Who's getting open for him to really evaluate him? I think that's a good point. I maybe would have played them a couple series as well, because either one lit the world on fire in the first half.
11: Yeah, you know, I agree, because these receivers are running out. I mean, you could have played receiver today. It was just ridiculous. These guys couldn't catch a cold.
2: I didn't see separation when watching it live.
11: You know, you gotta make the right judgments. I think they're just so afraid of injuries.
1: Well, they're definitely conscious of injuries. That's been apparent ever since camp started.
2: But they didn't have any injuries.
1: Well,
2: you know, that's.
1: Oh, I'm not saying
2: one of the goals were achieved here. Right.
1: I get where Greg's coming from. I do think, you know, we talk about a fair evaluation. I think they're keeping both of these guys, and I don't think either one of them's going to start against Atlanta.
2: Nope, I'm pretty sure of that. I think this is a backup.
1: I think this is going to be an ongoing process, and they're both in for what the Steelers hope will be redshirt years. Appreciate the call, Greg. Let's get one more in before the break. Dan in Virginia, you're up with Mike and Matt.
12: Yes, hello, Mike and Matt. I tell you what, it's great to have football back.
1: Yeah, it is, no doubt.
12: Especially Steelers football. I was there last week. And you guys just do a great job. I love Pittsburgh, and this is great. I think one of the things that it's no excuse, but it's just reality. You know, it wasn't a good practice week for the Steelers. They broke camp early, and the whole routine was all changed up. Everybody went back to the south side and getting back home and stuff like that. I think that had some things to do with the detail-oriented way that McCarthy is. So I think that's something that, that kind of played in. I think you probably see something better with Buffalo with a little bit more in the routine. What y'all think that's about that?
1: That's possible. You know, I was a little surprised they decided not to use the indoor facility out at St. Vincent College on Monday, and they just kind of shut it down early. But then I also thought, well, it's the end of a long camp, and
13: here's a reward.
1: Everybody's kind of tired and worn out, and camp legs and all that. So maybe just get off your feet for a little bit and recharge. I do agree with you, Dan. I think you'll see better against Buffalo.
2: Yeah, people don't think about that. I mean, it's a hard thing to comment on, but it is an adjustment moving back here, getting back to your families, all those type of things in a short amount of time. It doesn't excuse some things we saw on the field today, but it probably is somewhat of a factor.
12: Well, y'all keep up the great work. Good to see you again.
1: Appreciate the call, Dan.
2: Thanks, man.
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1: 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Tonight's Iron Man of the Game is brought to you by Iron Workers Local Number 3. We don't go to the office, we build it. Matt, I'm going to go with Landon Roberts, who tied,
2: ooh, good one.
1: Tied for the team lead with five tackles. Four of those were solo. Our colleague Missy Matthews reported from the locker room tonight that Roberts said he had not played this much in a preseason game since his rookie year, but he loved it. He just got here. Looks like he picked up right where he left off. He runs around and hits people, and I think he's an old-school kind of guy that could have played for the Steelers in any era and distinguished himself.
2: Yeah, and I love his style of play, and I have a big note in my Word document. You know, boy, Robert showed up big tonight. You know, I mean, there were some positives, and you see him out there, especially against backups, reading things, attacking downhill, getting there with authority. He made an obvious impact in his first practice back with the Steelers as well. So little attitude goes a long way. I love it.
1: Let's go back to the phones now. Hunter in Pittsburgh, you're up next with Mike and Matt. How are you, Hunter?
18: Hey, I'm good. How are you guys?
1: Doing well. What's on your mind?
18: Hey, so you guys mentioned your running back group. Eli Heidenreich wasn't on it. I'm curious if you guys think he'll make the practice squad and he'll be like kind of like a Max Herleman for the Steelers, or if we'll end up losing him to another team.
1: I do think he'll make the practice squad. I don't think they'll lose him to another team. And I think that's a guy with a little seasoning and maybe a little adjusting from Navy to the National Football League. I think he can be a complimentary play in space, get him the ball in space, and let him do some things. I know they consider him a running back, but he did most of his damage at Navy catching the football.
2: Yeah.
1: And I think that's where his future lies.
2: Yeah, I kind of thought even since he got drafted that he would go to the wide receiver room, not the running back room. Now, I also haven't watched him, you know, in a real advanced route tree down the field, snapping routes off. But he does kind of have that old school slot vibe to him. I think his future is, of course, being a special teamer, do it all, a little bit of Connor Hayward feel to him as well, different size, different, you know, style. But I think he's destined for the practice squad, to answer your original question. Which is
18: That's
2: fine. It'll be a fine first year for him.
18: Oh yeah, for sure. And it was good to see him like in the pass blocking game. It seems like I was at the game, it seemed like he held on to him pretty good from what I was watching of him.
2: I'm excited to rewatch it then. I didn't notice, but you're probably right.
1: They used him on kickoff and kickoff return tonight
2: on
1: special teams.
2: And he's going to have, I mean, that's going to be his long-term value, I would think.
18: Yeah, he's going to have to play both sides of the special teams and offense in order to make any roster, I'd assume.
2: But to Mike's point, I mean, he just did very little traditional lineup, you know, behind the quarterback, downhill, between the tackles, running at Navy. So it's going to be an adjustment.
18: Mm-hmm, for sure. And we only saw him, I think, line up at like the very end, maybe in that 2-minute drill at the fourth quarter at wide receiver.
2: Mm-hmm. Interesting.
1: Anything else, Hunter?
18: No, that was it. I appreciate your time, guys.
1: Appreciate the call. Let's move on to Mike. In the great state of New Jersey. You're up with Mike and Matt.
13: Hey, guys. Thanks for taking my call. You guys do a great job. Tell you for a preseason game, all the hype looking forward to the quarterback play, we couldn't have been more disappointed to say the least. Now, I guess all the talk radio will be now as how we're glad to have Mason Rudolph as our backup. But you know, Mike,
1: you know, we did hype it up pretty good. I don't know how much local coverage you have access to, but we were banging that Will Howard versus Drew Aller drum pretty hard. And
2: it does show the value of Rudolph not being here, too.
13: Yeah. Mike, you stole a little of my thunder because I was going to say, like, what good parts can you take from this game? And I was going to bring up a Landon Roberts, and he definitely, you know, solidified a spot on our team. And what do you think about Broderick Jones? You think he's going to be you think he's going to make the roster? You know, I wasn't too impressed with his play tonight either.
1: Yeah, I wasn't either. I think he's going to make it. He did miss a lot of time, and he needs to get his football feet back under him. He also talked a couple weeks ago about wanting to put on some more weight and gain some strength. I don't see anybody breathing down his neck to keep him off the roster.
2: You'd like to keep four tackles.
1: And they do need a swing tackle. Now, I guess, you know, if Cook's starting and Max Ihonichor is still convalescing or catching up, that at least at the start of the season, you know, Broderick's got experience starting at both places. Mm-hmm. I kind of like Broderick personally. I think he's got a lot of tools, but he's got to be better.
2: Got to be better, yeah.
13: Yeah,
2: no doubt. But I think he's got the squad made.
13: Yeah. All right, man. Looking forward to the season and looking forward to listening to you guys over here in the great state of New Jersey.
1: appreciate that, and thanks for the kind words, and appreciate the phone call. Yeah, he played a lot tonight, Broderick Jones.
2: He led the team in offensive snaps in week one. Yeah. I wouldn't be shocked if he did again tonight after we dig into it.
1: They're just trying to catch him up as quickly as they can?
2: I think part of it's like you said. He needs to get stronger and get back into game shape, and there's one way to do it is be out there and make mistakes and learn on the fly. And who's to say? Back to the point, people don't release tackles. There's not going to be – you'd love to keep four. Someone's not magically going to appear at the offensive tackle position to bump him off the roster.
1: Yeah, and again, it's not – as if you're going to keep him over somebody that's already here.
2: Right. Yeah.
1: That guy's not on the team.
2: Mm-hmm. And they're working with him.
1: The Steelers postgame show brought to you by RE/MAX Select Realty. 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
5: 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Mike Persuda and Matt Williamson with you discussing Jets 17, Steelers nothing. Matt, it's almost as if the clouds parted, even though this was a night game, and a light shone down, and it was shining on Mason Rudolph, because the longer this thing went, everybody went from last week, who needs Rudolph?
6: Yeah, yeah.
5: To now, thank God they still have Rudolph. He's our big winner tonight.
6: Yeah, sometimes you win by not even showing up, you know, by being missed, and I was impressed with Aller, but that doesn't mean you want to throw him out there as your number two in real live action against teams that are game planning for you and bringing a lot more and get number one defenses. And I think it's pretty safe to say that Howard had a pretty rough evening, even if we want to not blame him for one of his interceptions. I mean, he wasn't horrendous, but it definitely was a step backwards. But linear, I mean, growth for these guys are never linear.
5: Yeah.
6: It's just the way it works, especially at that position at that age.
5: So I'll be curious to watch it again at some point. Well,
6: yeah,
5: curious, not eager.
6: But curious, not eager.
5: I will watch it again. I thought Howard was maybe a little better than you're giving him credit for, and I thought Aller a little worse.
6: Maybe
5: than you're giving him credit for. It's one play in particular that stood out to me with Aller. It was in the second half. I forget exactly what series, but it was a simple out, and he just missed it.
6: He sprayed three or four that were brutal.
5: It was a clean pocket. Yeah. It was only like a 4 or 5 yard throw. And he does that. He did it in college.
6: He does it all the time.
5: He does it in practice. He has got to become more consistent. I don't care how strong his arm is.
6: The one I think I know you're talking about. It was on this sidelines towards us, and it was like 4 yards over the guy's head.
5: And
6: I'm
5: sitting there thinking, okay, that's nothing to do with the final score, but you can't miss this throw.
6: No, or at least make it. Give him a chance.
5: Yeah.
6: I mean, he just fired it right into the seats almost.
5: And Howard, I thought, you know, other than the two picks, other than the ending of the play, how'd you like it? You know, Mike McCarthy maybe protecting Howard a little, maybe pointing out that it wasn't all his fault. But I thought he moved around pretty well.
6: I thought that one did well, yeah. Bought some time.
5: Want to see more of both.
6: I just think Aller has a lot more arm talent.
5: You're fascinated with his arm.
6: Of all the attributes between the two of them, I think there's a prerequisite in terms of big picture, and I think one definitely meets it, and I have questions if the other one does. Again, I'm not defending Aller. Maybe I am. There were 4 or 5 drops in the second half, too. I didn't see a lot of open receivers for either one of them. Protection wasn't great for either one of them. Not ideal situations for any quarterback, let alone guys that have hardly played.
5: Yeah, Aller ended up 11 of 23 for 110 yards, about 40, maybe a few more yards on that last drive of the game.
6: I thought the last drive was pretty nice. Nobody cares, I know.
5: The Jets didn't care at that point.
6: Probably not.
5: Howard was 10 of 15 for 74 yards, but he had the two picks. Both guys were pressured. Mm-hmm. I think Aller was a little less aggressive than he was last game. Maybe he saw Will Howard
6: probably
5: throw a couple picks and thought, that's not going to be me.
6: Yeah, I don't want to be that guy.
5: You know, we were talking, I forget, we do so much work together, but the sack stat is a quarterback stat.
6: Yes and no. You got to at least get in the way.
5: Was he holding the ball a little too long? Was he
6: 2 or 3 times without question?
5: Could he have avoided a couple of those? Who knows? You know, neither guy jumped out and said, look, I'm the guy. But
6: right.
5: I never thought that was going to happen in this process, going back to the spring. When they drafted Aller, I thought, this is redundant. They have two prospects. They're not going to be able to practice them both. But I've since learned the intricacies of Mike McCarthy's quarterback school and the mm-hmm. endless footwork drills and all the fundamental work and the video and the walkthroughs and all the stuff that he values, really, correct me if I'm wrong, as much as 11-on-11 reps.
6: Seems that way.
5: So
6: yeah.
5: if they don't get to practice much 11-on-11, they're still going to work and develop. So you got a year. Let them learn from Rodgers. Let it play out to its entirety. You don't have to pick one today, tomorrow, or next week.
6: Yeah, and I think that's well said. And one of our callers even mentioned it, you know, 20 minutes or so ago. Like, what are we expecting from these guys? They're very young. These is not ideal situations. You know, there's a lot of guys in and out of the lineup and linemen being changed in front of your face. And again, their progress is not going to be linear. We got so high after one game, or everyone's going to get so low after, cut them both. You know, I mean, like, this is not going to happen overnight, folks.
5: It is interesting. We all talk about understanding the context of preseason football, and then we forget it while we're watching it.
6: Yeah, right. Exactly. Because we love it so much. We get so excited about it, right.
5: 833-412-9383 is our number. 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
5: 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Mike Pursuta and Matt Williamson are here in a very quiet and very empty Acrisure Stadium after Jets 17, Steelers nothing. Steelers falling to 1-1 on the preseason. They'll wrap things up on Thursday at Buffalo. Tonight's keys to the game are brought to you by South Hills Kia. South Hills Kia has the ride and a price you'll love. Matt, I guess the key to the game tonight was the first team defense such that it was. No T.J. Watt, no Cam Hayward, a few other guys. But the first-team defense couldn't stop the Jets' first-team offense on the first possession, and that was pretty much the old ball game.
6: Yeah, and I hate to say it, but then the Jets pulled their top guys out. The Steelers didn't. And, I mean, so just looking at who played tonight, the Steelers played more of their, quote, big dogs than the Jets did. They also have a lot more big dogs than the Jets do, but, you know, that's not the most flattering aspect of it all.
5: I thought we saw some defenders for the Jets last a little longer.
6: A little bit, yeah. I mean, the first team offense didn't spend
5: gone
6: much time.
5: One,
6: yeah. And, but obviously there was no Cam Hayward and Watt and those guys as well. not the easiest game to sit here and break down for 2 hours. I mean, I'm not gonna lie. It was not super exciting. There were not a lot of big plays. There were not a lot of standout performers really on either side. Pittsburgh Steelers didn't score a point. You know, and that the passing game wasn't tremendous. But there were a couple position groups I thought played pretty well. The running backs with the ball in their hands, I thought they made yardage. I thought the off-the-ball linebackers had a nice day, led by Roberts, and Queen and Wilson were flying around a little bit as well.
12: Yeah, Carson Brunner.
6: Brunner made some plays. I thought safety, too. Yeah, I mean, Jenkins and Spears Jennings. And so kind of up the middle, they did all right. Wide receivers were a rough day. O-line was a rough day.
12: Let's talk about safety for a minute.
6: Okay.
12: One of the guys who didn't play, Israel Mukwamu.
6: Yeah.
12: I believe he was injured.
6: I think so.
12: I know in the practices leading up to the, you know.
6: I think he missed some time.
12: Before the game,
6: yeah.
12: He missed some time. You mentioned you like Rayshon Jenkins.
6: Yeah.
12: He is a been-there-done-that guy, much as Israel Mukwamu is. I kind of favor Mukwamu just because I'm a little fascinated with 6'4", 215.
6: Yeah,
12: and
6: yeah.
12: The ability to move around. But
6: people might not even know who you're talking about. I mean, he's been around a little bit.
12: Yeah.
6: Yeah.
12: Familiar with McCarthy and vice versa because he played a lot of ball for him in Dallas. I guess where I'm going with this is Robert Spears Jennings, because no Jalen Ramsey and Jaquan Brisker's missed some time, 28. Spears Jennings, seventh round pick out of Oklahoma. He's gotten a lot of run, and he's given a pretty good accounting of himself, but I don't see him beating out either one of those two vets.
6: No, I don't either, but I'm almost certain it's him, and I hope I'm not misspeaking, but I think it was the Steelers' first punt. Someone went flying down like a bat out of you-know-what and drew a illegal block in the back, and I think it was Spears Jennings. You really saw his speed opening it up, getting down the field. And there's been several instances in camp and games where you just see a fast athlete closing on the football and explosive traits.
12: He opened on as one of the top two gunners with
6: I think it was him. Yeah, yeah, that he drew the penalty on the punt.
12: And he also did some vice work.
6: Yeah. So, I mean, I think who knows if his position's safe or not. A fourth quarterback would certainly hurt his cause. But
12: well, that and
6: I think there's something to work with there, though.
12: Another guy who didn't play tonight, Dalen Everett, third-round pick out of Georgia. He's not going anywhere.
6: No.
12: And I don't see him playing a lot of corner, but he got extensive gunner and vice work last week. Now, he was nursing something.
6: Yeah. Been great to see him and Dunker and Max out there amongst the rookies. But yeah, that's not the way it went.
12: Yeah, particularly Max Honitschore.
6: Of course.
12: You know, that right tackle thing, that's maybe the one unresolved starting position on this team.
6: And I think they know who they want to grab it, but you can't give it to them without them doing anything.
12: The rest of this, we're just talking about backups and how many at this position and how many at that position. And, you know, the four quarterback thing is going to have an effect somewhere down the line. I did chart the special teams a little bit in the first half. Guys who played on all four special teams, the four big ones, punt, return, kickoff, return. Ben Skoranek.
6: Of course.
12: Travis Homer.
6: Okay. Those two are going to be your core guys, I think.
12: Jack Sawyer.
6: Okay.
12: Riley Nowakowski.
6: Nice.
12: Carson Brunner.
6: Yeah.
12: And Cole Holcomb.
6: I guess no surprises there. You expect all those guys to be with the squad this year.
12: Holcomb's a veteran of some years, but if you're not going to be a starting linebacker, you got to help on teams.
6: Yeah.
12: Unless you're Landon Roberts. I don't expect to see him out there much.
6: No, I don't either. I think those are going to be your core dudes. Maybe a youngster in there or two when the season comes around that you'll count
12: maybe
6: on.
12: Maybe Everett.
6: Maybe Everett. Maybe Spears Jennings. Somebody like that. I always have a hard time commenting on special teamers because I'm not going to break down special teams tape. I'm just not going to do it. But Jenkins is known as a good special teamer. Yes. I don't know.
12: So is Mukwamu's played it a lot.
6: Yeah, yeah, yeah. So I would think that whoever that guy is going to be counted on heavily in that regard, too.
12: Yeah, I do think experience is going to matter, and I think familiarity with McCarthy and his staff is going to matter.
6: Makes sense. Yeah.
12: When they break this thing down to 53. Mm-hmm.
6: It would be nice to see Mukwamu, though. Hopefully he's around for Thursday.
12: Yeah, and other than he had a couple penalties in the Green Bay game, but I thought other than that he gave a good accounting of himself. Mm-hmm. Jenkins has practiced well. And
6: I think he's a nice pickup.
12: Yeah, and he's played a lot of ball.
6: Yeah, I think he's experienced. You can trust him.
12: I think there is depth, all evidence to the contrary tonight aside.
6: Oh, depth doesn't worry me with this team, to be honest. I think the bottom of the roster, the bottom 10, 15 guys, is as good as it's been. D-line comes to mind as well with some good guys there. Max Starks mentioned he thought Rubio took a step backwards as well.
12: Yeah, I was watching him. We'll get to him after the break. But okay. I wasn't as down on him as Max was. We'll get to that in a minute. 833-412-9383 is our number. Thanks to Caliente Pizza and Draft House, the pizza of champions, and RE/MAX Select Realty, Get Seen, Get Sold, for bringing us this hour of the Pittsburgh Steelers Audio Network postgame show. 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
12: Welcome back to Acrisure Stadium, and welcome back to the Steelers postgame show brought to you by RE/MAX Select Realty, Get Seen, Get Sold, and by Caliente Pizza and Draft House, the pizza champions, right here on the Steelers Audio Network. 833-412-9383 is our number. Mike Pursuta and Matt Williamson here. Summing up, Jets 17, Steelers nothing. Actually, that sums up most of what you need to know. But
6: yeah, in a nutshell. Yeah.
12: Reading the final score doesn't fill a 2.5-hour postgame show. So on we continue. Max Stark said he was a little bit more down on Gabe Rubio than he had been last week. I certainly defer to Max's opinion on internal line play. But here's what I saw, because I was watching him in the second half. Mostly because not a whole lot else was happening.
6: So yeah, he's as good a guy to focus on.
12: Put the binoculars on the trenches and see what's going on. And he started out at left end, and then he moved to the nose.
6: Mm-hmm.
12: And he doesn't get moved backward very much. He didn't get a lot of penetration tonight. But
6: that's his game.
12: He stays there.
6: Yeah.
12: And I also noticed repeatedly when he rushed the passer, he would then turn and hustle down on those little short outs.
6: I did the motor recognize that, yeah.
12: The motor was going, and he was getting in the vicinity of the tackle. He only had one assisted tackle, but I like him. You know, didn't know who he was before he had his name called on draft day, but learned a little bit since, and I think he's number six on the D-line.
6: I do, too. And
12: I say that with respect to Dean Lowry, who I think is a solid veteran NFL player.
6: And, but one guy's younger and cheaper and
12: and
6: he has more in front of him.
12: And, you know, I think the same can be applied, maybe not the cheaper part, but when you look at who else the Steelers might consider there, Asezi Otomeo.
6: Yeah.
12: Played a little bit last year, made some plays. But
6: he has some ability, too. They seem to be, you know, kind of interested in him.
12: If Rubio can be a nose and an end, that's
6: I think that's the beauty of him.
12: Yeah.
6: You know, and he does play with heavy hands. He's hard to move. I don't think he's ever going to be dynamic. But those guys last in the league. Tough, gritty, effort like crazy. I don't need a ton of snaps out of you. You're never probably going to be a starter in an ideal world. And you mentioned it, too. And I always think of Coach Mitchell, who was a Steelers D-line coach for a long time. Their big guys hustle to the ball really since I've been involved with the Steelers. And I think that just carries over generationally that Hayward passes it on to Tour. You know what I mean? Like on and on and on. Because even Y.A. Black late in the game did one of those same things too where didn't get up far in the pass rush, but the ball came out behind him, turns and runs 8-9 yards downfield and blasts a dude. You know, I mean, 340 pounds or whatever he is. So they all do hustle. There is some toughness there. I kind of like that group. You know, Benton and Harmon, and yeah, I think there's a lot there to work with.
12: You know, they used to drill that relentlessly after practices. They would get the defensive lineman, and somebody would stand back as a quarterback, mm-hmm. and everybody would rush him, and then he would throw the ball, and they'd all have to turn and go to the ball. There was no receiver or anything, but just to get in the habit.
6: I remember being on the sidelines when the first times I witnessed that, and I felt like a herd of buffalo.
12: Yeah,
6: you could like feel it in the ground, right?
12: But because it was 15 guys were doing it, you know, in a training camp setting. I didn't see them do any of that this year, but I do think they pride themselves on that still.
6: Yeah, I mean, I think Cam Hayward sets the tone on that, and this is a generational thing that they hustled the ball, even their biggest guys on defense.
12: But we're looking at the top five, certainly very solid,
6: set in stone,
12: and Rubio, a player of potential, perhaps.
6: I'd love to be able to keep seven. I mean, I think that's the perfect world, but I definitely think that's a place that suffers if you keep four quarterbacks.
12: Yeah, I mean, you gotta make up for that somewhere. I think it would either be defensive line or in the secondary, specifically mm-hmm. the safety position.
6: Yeah, I agree.
12: And again, practice squad. McCarthy keeps talking about 68, and you have more accessibility to these guys. And everybody's eligible now. It's not like you have to be a first or second year player.
6: So. No, you could have three of them on the practice squad.
12: Yeah,
6: six,
12: you can go week to week, and you know.
6: I don't think any of those guys would get scooped up. Maybe Lowry, because he has a reputation.
12: Yeah, he's also a pretty good special teamer. He can block some kicks, despite his penalty last week. But yeah, I think he's a good player. Just as you were mentioning, younger and cheaper, and maybe a page turn there.
6: And another thing to think about too is. A high percentage of their snaps will probably, well, maybe not a high percentage, because I think they're going to play a ton of nickel, and they can do it two ways. They can either have three big guys on the field and one linebacker with two edges on the side, or more of a 4-2 with just two defensive tackles on the field. So it's not like you'd live in a 3-4 anymore.
12: I saw that at least once tonight with the three linemen and one inside linebacker.
6: Yeah, I think they'll vary it nickel. Based on opponent and whatnot.
12: 833-412-9383 is our number. 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
12: 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To get a hold of our show, 833-412-9383 is the number. Mike Pursuta and Matt Williamson with you. Jets 17, Steelers nothing. Nothing. And
6: zero.
12: Two interceptions on the plus side of the 50, including one in the red zone. Mm. Had a whole lot to do with that.
6: Also, I mean, they did have a field goal attempt that maybe if Boswell was out there, it would have gone through the uprights and we wouldn't be talking about the shutout. But it was not exactly an offensive virtuoso.
12: Yeah, regression for the quarterbacks. The night was supposed to be all about Will Howard and Drew Aller. And there was a great buildup by preseason game standards.
6: Yeah.
12: And it kind of went fizz. But it was interesting to hear Mike McCarthy we talked earlier about how he was not willing to assign any blame on those two interceptions. All he basically said about those plays was, quote, those two plays were not clean. And then he did take Howard to task a little bit, saying that, quote, one mistake leads to two. Mm-hmm. It happened on both plays. He played through it last week. Remember, McCarthy was crediting Howard for adjusting and pivoting when something went off kilter
6: early on.
12: A route wasn't run correctly or a guy missed a block or something. This time it didn't happen. McCarthy went on to say, you're feeling a little different about his individual performance if those go the other way.
6: True. I mean, you, it's a results-based business, and if it doesn't, they don't end up in interceptions, yes. The second one, to me, was hard to blame anybody but the quarterback, to be honest. And again, it'll be different if we watch all 22 and really dig into
12: it. Unless he was supposed to have something else right away, and it wasn't there, and that's why he was late.
6: And that's possible.
12: Because it looked like, Wilson broke immediately.
6: Yeah. We don't have the operator, you know, can't rewind here on our TV or, you know, watch the all 22. So we're reacting like everybody else in the crowd, and immediately you blame the quarterbacks. Real quick on Rubio. A big theme I had after game one of the preseason was, wow, really good showing by the draft class. You know, everyone but Ahanachor was basically out there for week one, and they all thought they showed well, including Aller, including Rubio. Unpredictable, or somewhat predictably, the class took a step backwards, you know, and that's just how it works. And it's such a magnifying glass on the quarterback when it happens. But if Rubio takes a step backwards, no one notices unless we mention it. You know, and I'm not even sure he did.
12: Except Max.
6: Well, Max is on top of it, too. Yeah. But, oh, by the way, Everett, Dunker, Ahanachor weren't able to play in this game either. Even Bernard, who was so impressive at the first game.
12: Wasn't great tonight.
6: Pretty nondescript, yeah.
12: Some more McCarthy on his quarterbacks. He was asked just, you know, how they were reacting as things weren't going the way they wanted them to go, no matter whose fault it was. Mm-hmm. They scored no points. McCarthy said, quote, just to look in their eyes, I have no concern. I didn't see any blink in their performance. We go over every picture. I can hear those conversations.
6: So, I think there's something to be said for that. And I think what he's referring to, people don't realize, is when they're on the sidelines, what'd you see, what'd you do, you know, immediate reaction.
12: It was kind of, he said, I'm listening to that while I'm watching the defense. So, I mean, he's the head coach.
6: Yeah.
12: And he's got to know, you know, something may happen where he has to make a decision.
6: Yeah.
12: But he's listening to quarterback stuff.
6: Which is a lot to ask, and that's not uncommon. I mean, I know that people haven't seen that around here in a long time, but that's what McVay and Shanahan and Reed and all these guys have to do that are on top of the offense that are also the head coach.
12: I used to get a kick out of Bill Belichick in New England when things weren't going well. He'd just go over to the bench and gather the defense and start going over stuff like his old coordinator days. Mm-hmm. He's not even watching his own offense. I guess when you have Tom Brady, you really don't need to.
6: Yeah, and I'm sure there's somebody in the booth, and I'm sure that's true with this staff as well, that are kind of coordinating things and in his ear, and there's just different responsibilities on
12: game. Hey, Bill, should we go for it on fourth down? I don't know. I'm trying to tell these guys how to get off a double team.
6: Right. I got this new blitz package.
12: Do your job.
6: Tom, handle it. You know, right.
12: Yeah, just interesting the way they'll handle that. McCarthy added that this is going to be, quote, great teaching film. We're a staff that loves to teach.
6: Good. I'm sure there's many teaching points from what happened here the last couple hours.
12: That process will begin tomorrow. Mike McCarthy said they're going to handle tomorrow, or I guess it's almost tomorrow, almost Saturday here in Pittsburgh. They'll handle that like a regular season Monday, assuming they played on Sunday. Mm-hmm. And then everybody's going to be off on Sunday, which would be your regular season Tuesday, in advance of Thursday.
6: Okay, and then they're traveling Wednesday again already. So quick turnaround. Got to get some things worked out.
12: Up to Buffalo to close out the 2026 preseason. 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
12: 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Mike Pursuta and Matt Williamson with you, wrapping up Jets 17, Steelers nothing. 833-412-9383 is our number. And Matt, wanted to spend a little time talking about Roman Wilson.
6: Cap.
12: We mentioned the kind of general consensus, yourself, myself, Max Starks, on the first Will Howard interception. Something was amiss with the route. Don't know exactly what that was. Mm-hmm. But bottom line, they went to Roman Wilson three times on third downs. Two of them got picked, and one of them was an incompletion on a crosser over the middle.
6: Yeah.
12: He got targeted five times, two catches for 16 yards. Now, this is the second consecutive game without DK Metcalf and Michael Pittman Jr., and Roman Wilson really has not translated what he has done mostly on the practice field, but not all the time, into the game. And where I'm going with this, I'm starting to get the impression that they have been trying to establish Roman Wilson. They've been going to
6: him. I felt that way, too.
12: With purpose, as opposed to organically.
6: We're going to a third down.
12: This is how the play happened. He got the ball.
6: Yeah.
12: Based on coverage or whatever. I think it's been, okay, this one's going to Roman. Let's see what happens. This one's going to Roman. Let's see what happens. I think he's ahead of Jeremy Bernard for that number three, but I don't think he has nailed it down, open and shut case. I'd almost like to see them just start to throw it to the open guy now and see who emerges, as opposed to trying to force-feed a guy who they went out of their way to pump his tires coming into the springtime and the off-season process. And, yeah, he looks better than he has.
6: Yeah.
12: But I don't know that he's what they need him to be yet.
6: And you wonder, I mean, you can't forget these are human beings. Maybe he needs his tires pumped. He needs some confidence. I mean, he had a rough go of it with the last staff, a lot of it on himself. And it just seems
12: like. Where I'm going with that, though?
6: Oh, I do.
12: They're throwing it to him on purpose, not because they should.
6: Yes. And I think they want him and Bernard to act out there like 1A and 1B in this situation, and neither one really did. And we're going to feed it to you on third down because you're our go to guy in this situation. And it didn't quite work out. And a big thing that Wes and I have talked about on the drive is every step of the way, really, since his staff took over, starting with OTAs, minicamp. Roman, he's so much better, improved, blah, blah, blah. And that's great, but I learned a long time ago, smaller, quick, not super physical receivers should thrive in OTAs and minicamp and non-physical situations. Then he gets to training camp, and it's the acclimation period, and he's still on top of everyone's list and looking great. I'm like, well, they don't bang around. And then the way that this staff does things, it's still a lot of seven on sevens or, you know, routes versus air. And then he comes out of the game and where you at? You know, I mean, to me, he's checked three of the four boxes, but the fourth one's the most important.
12: Also, you mentioned Bernard. He had one target, no catches. That was the back shoulder.
6: Just didn't even notice him hard.
12: Back shoulder down the sideline, and the Jets made what I thought was a nice play on it, cornerback Brandon Stevens. But
6: And Stevens is a professional corner.
12: Yes.
6: Yeah, he's been around the block, you know.
12: But that kind of like right tackle, that third receiver position is not exactly etched in stone at this point of the preseason.
6: No, and I have to think, contrary to McCarthy's history, you're going to see a lot of two tight ends on the field with Freiermuth as your slot and Washington as your inline guy. They're paying both those dudes. I see what you're saying about

0: down our throats a little bit.
1: Which he probably should, because he probably has it with Metcalf. And
0: he probably knows Pittman's he needs
1: a pro,
0: it.
1: And, I don't see that taking all that long. But, yeah, it's just been curious to me. It's been a lot of noise and maybe not the production that I was waiting for after the pronouncements.
0: Right. I mean, it talks cheap, and I haven't seen the production match it or the performance when it matters.
1: And I do think it's going to be less of a bigger deal than I thought it would be. You just mentioned McCarthy's history, but I think we're going to see some two tight ends and some fullback. And
0: I do, too. Not, good point about the fullback, too.
1: They'll be able to function without
0: three. It's not going to be predominantly three receivers like we think it will.
1: On a field. 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I'm Mike Pursuta. Thanks for joining us. Our next broadcast is at 5 p.m. this coming Thursday, August the 27th, before the Steelers visit the Buffalo Bills. 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With Matt Williamson, I'm Mike Pursuta, and this is the postgame show on the Pittsburgh Steelers Audio Network.
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1: Welcome back to Acrisure Stadium, and welcome back to the Steelers postgame show right here on the Steelers Audio Network. Mike Pursuta and Matt Williamson with you in the wake of Jets 17, Steelers nothing. Not a whole lot happening for the Steelers tonight.
0: No, there wasn't.
1: It was a game of great promise, but it just never materialized. But a lot to analyze nonetheless. Mike McCarthy talked about the teaching tape, and Matt, that goes for special teams as well as the offense and the defense.
0: Yeah, I wanted to mention special teams. So they did miss a field goal, but it's not the field goal kicker that's going to be kicking here all year, so I'm not going to sweat that too much.
1: You got Boswell on your 53.
0: I think he's going. I think he's pretty safe. Yeah. I thought Johnston had a very good day as a punting, and he also has something Wes and I talk about a bunch, and Dale and I used to whenever Johnston's first go round. He's got a wide variety of punts in his bag, a lot of different clubs that he can attack you with, a lot of different hard to catch punts, and I think he had a good average. I don't know what it was off the top of my head. But the one I mentioned, Spears Jennings running down on that early punt where he drew a penalty but probably would have blown it up if he had not been penalized. I'm not saying I'm worried yet, but I did just want to bring up Wiegent. He's not making me think he's Devin Hester quite yet. He had one where he was coming around the end and he saw a little burst, and he hasn't had a lot of room to operate yet. But you can't really see that stuff in camp because he's not going to get tackled. I just haven't seen anything that makes me go, oh, boy, they just stole the best kick returner in the league.
1: You know, it's a good point. He's a rookie also.
0: Yeah, yeah.
1: And it's a process for him. Last week they credited him with good decision-making. He let a couple of punts go over his head, and they bounced into the end zone. Special teams coordinator Danny Crossman thought that saved him a lot of field position. I guess
0: that's important.
1: I guess there's a science to that. I always thought that was kind of half luck.
0: Yeah, yeah.
1: You just look at the ball. I think that's going in the end zone, and you let it go.
0: And I was saying preseason, you should return everything anyways just to try it.
1: There were a couple returns tonight where I thought Wiegent almost looked like he was going to break it. But he also lost the football.
0: I forgot.
1: Guy grabbed his jersey, yanked, and it went flying out.

0: the initial call was Jets ball, and then they reviewed it, and the guy didn't get his second foot down. By the way, it looked like an expedited replay. Nobody had to challenge.
1: They made a call
0: on the field. They discussed it, changed it, and it was the right call. So good on the officiating crew. But, yeah.
2: They went back and forth there for a second.
0: One thing Caden Wiegand cannot do is cough that football up.
2: No. I mean, that's the worst thing you want to see. Now, I don't expect them to take everything to the house, but I haven't seen a ton of, whoa, that's a special quality that's worth using a mid-round pick on yet.
0: Does look like he has some cojones.
2: Oh, yeah. I don't have a problem with his toughness or, you know, ability to stick his face in there. You're going to have to do that.
0: So we'll see if he can get it together a little better in Buffalo this coming Thursday.
2: It's an important role. I mean, he's going to be the return guy.
0: Oh, and heavy investment in that.
2: It is.
0: They want
2: he has to be good.
0: An impact player. They want him to flip fields for them. I think he can do it, but he's not doing it right away.
2: Haven't seen it yet.
0: 833-412-9383 is our number. Mike Pursuta and Matt Williamson with you here at Acrisure. 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
0: Welcome back to Acrisure Stadium, and welcome back to the Steelers postgame show here on the Steelers Audio Network. Mike Pursuta and Matt Williamson with you for a little while longer here as we continue mulling over Jets 17, Steelers nothing. 833-412-9383 is our number. Matt, it is that time of year. The cut to 53 is coming. I have avoided the Christmas rush and come up with a 53-man roster. I actually did it before the game tonight. I don't think anything I saw tonight altered that. But
2: I mean, I don't want to go down this road too much because I said the exact opposite before the game started. But could I be convinced that the world would still turn without Will Howard? I could be convinced. But I think chances are there's going to be four quarterbacks on this roster.
0: I've got Aaron Rodgers, Mason Rudolph, Will Howard, and Drew Aller. And I am happy to have Mason Rudolph in reserve in the bullpen.
2: Yeah, I think he firmed up his stock today.
0: Running back, Rico Dowdle, Jalen Warren, Travis Homer, and Riley Nowakowski. We talked a little bit about Nowakowski tonight. You know, two of my favorite plays were short yardage runs on third down where they went from the eye.
2: Yeah,
0: and
2: saw a lot of fullback tonight.
0: He led a couple of running backs. I think Jalen Warren was the first and Caleb Johnson the second. But a couple of first down plays made by traditional lineup and knock them back.
2: Yeah, I think we'll see plenty of that, seeing more and more of it in practice as Latrobe went along, that whole aspect. And you mentioned that he was one of the guys that played a lot of special teams tonight. I haven't seen the final snaps.
0: Also, I thought it was interesting. It looks like we're going to have alternating series with Dowdle and Warren, as opposed to one guy plays first and second down, the other guy plays third and down.
2: I think Warren will be third and long guy.
0: Yeah.
2: But other than that, I'm not sure there's going to be a lot of rhyme or reason.
0: Or they might, if they get a long possession going, they may switch them out.
2: Yeah.
0: But Mike McCarthy,
2: I don't think they'll have super defined roles.
0: McCarthy had said in camp he'd just as soon keep the same personnel out there. They're rolling so he can go quickly and – you know,
2: yeah, get stuff in and
0: not let the defense substitute and all that. Tight end three, Pat Freiermuth, Darnell Washington, Robert Tonyan. I think Tanyan's a lock.
2: I do too now.
0: I think Freiermuth's going to get a lot of balls thrown in his direction, and I think Washington's going to be a run game guy, red zone guy.
2: Yeah, and I think Washington might be more than that in terms of snap count. You know, I think he could be out there 55% of the snaps, something like that maybe.
0: I don't know if he's going to get a high percentage of targets. But
2: I don't know about targets, but people don't like playing against him.
0: No, nor should they. Wide receiver, DK Metcalf, Michael Pittman, Roman Wilson, Jeremy Bernard, Ben Skowronek, Caden Wiesen, six.
2: Yeah.
0: And I can't see that changing.
2: It's a little frightening, though, just because two of them are really special teamers first.
0: Uh-huh.
2: So you really have four
0: yep.
2: route runners. And is Wilson deserved? You know, I mean, he still needs to prove that.
0: Yeah.
2: I mean, the other two are hurt.
0: I mean, you got two established right now, and then two wannabes, and then two kicking game guys.
2: You also probably agree that Metcalf and Pittman would have played if this is the AFC Championship game against Baltimore.
0: I do.
2: Right? Yeah.
0: Offensive line, your starters right now, Troy Fautanu, Mason McCormick, Zach Frazier, Spencer Anderson, and Dylan Cook by default, I guess, Broderick Jones, Brock Hoffman, Max Ahine, Jordan Jennings, Dunker in reserve. Thought Dunker would be a little more involved in terms of maybe threatening for a job, but he is not.
2: Tom and I mentioned it, you know, hours ago now. If this injury's actually substantial, could he end up being an IR guy?
0: It's interesting. Now, he was on the field after he got hurt.
2: Okay.
0: So it's not
2: I didn't know the extent of how.
0: Like getting to go to the hospital.
2: Yeah.
0: But it seems
2: like a redshirt year for
0: guys
2: him.
0: Can wind up on IR.
2: It's not that hard to put him there.
0: You just.
2: And maybe McCollum would take his spot or something like that.
0: Sometimes just need a reason to put him IR. When we come back, we'll take a look at the defense and the special teams before we get out of here tonight. Mike Pursuta and Matt Williamson with you here at Acrisure Stadium, where the Jets beat the Steelers 17-0 in preseason game number two. 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
0: Welcome back to Acrisure Stadium, and welcome back to the Steelers postgame show right here on the Steelers Audio Network. Mike Pursuta and Matt Williamson with you. Jets beat the Steelers 17-0 tonight. Matt, we went over the offense before the break. Let's take a quick look at the defense before we get out of here as we project a 53-man roster. Six linemen on my list. The first five are obvious: Hayward, Black, Harmon, Benton, and Joseph Day. I'm still going.
2: I think that's a really nice fivesome, by the way. Yeah.
0: I'm still going with Gabe Rubio, although Cesse Otomewo or Dean Lowry may yet be in the mix.
2: Yeah, and you made a good point earlier that I'd love to keep seven, but with the way the practice squad works, a couple of those names you mentioned will be in Steeler colors and accessible to you, and you probably only have five active on game day anyway.
0: Linebacker, I've got nine. Again, pretty obvious. T.J. Watt, Peyton Wilson, Patrick Queen, Alex Highsmith, Nick Herbig, Jack Sawyer, Cole Holcomb, Carson Bruner, and I've got a Landon Roberts over Malik Harrison.
2: Oh, I think Roberts is a lock at this point.
0: Yeah.
2: You think Bruner's a lock?
0: I do.
2: Jamin Davis has no chance. Can't unseat Sawyer. Sawyer had a pretty decent game today, by the way.
0: Sawyer's a pretty good player.
2: Yeah. I mean, especially if he's your four.
0: Yeah.
2: I mean, rugged. You mentioned he played all the core special teams, too. I'd love to keep Davis around in some capacity just to see what he's capable of, but I see where you're coming from.
0: And DBs, I've got nine. The only question is the last one. You got Porter, Dean, Elliott, Brisker, Ramsey, Samuel, Eccles, Everett. And then is it Israel Mukwamu? Is it Robert Spears Jennings? Is it Rayshon Jenkins?
2: I'd be shocked if it's not Jenkins.
0: Yeah. I just
2: I don't love keeping three safeties, and I know Ramsey's very safety possible.
0: I think that's what allows you to do that.
2: Yeah, I think that's where you suffer with that fourth quarterback.
0: We'll see if I think Mukwamu needs to get himself back on the practice field for sure, but mm-hmm. he does have a history with Mike McCarthy.
2: Yeah, and he's a guy, you brought him up like an hour ago. Not that I've brushed him off, but maybe I haven't given him enough credit as a potential roster dude.
0: I'm as fascinated by his frame as you are with Aller's arm.
2: Yeah, right. It's something. You know,
0: I'm not watching the guy play. I'm just seeing 6'4", 250.
2: They don't grow on trees, and hopefully he's a good special teamer, and he has made some plays.
0: Actually, I did see him make plays last week in the backfield and in the post safety. So, mm-hmm. I think he's a pretty good player. And then
2: I'm kind of a Jenkins fan, though.
0: Your specialists are layups, Christian Kuntz, Cameron Johnson, and Chris Boswell. I think they're a deep team. I think they're a good team. But they have to, as Mike McCarthy emphasized tonight, execute the details.
2: And no doubt. Depth does not worry me at all. I think that they're well-stocked. I said this in the pregame show. I don't know who the true stars are. And there are some positions I'm not exactly sure how they'll completely come together. Offensive line's the one I was hoping to be a little further along. But all in all, I think it's a pretty quality roster.
0: Will Howard met with the media in a podium setting tonight. He talked about his interceptions. Both of them were unfortunate, just can't happen. Running a shallow cross kind of drifted a little bit. I assume he's talking about Wilson there.
2: Yeah, I watched some replays of both of them, and there is some drifting more than I originally thought.
0: The safety jumped it, just got to see in front of that. The other little things on the play, maybe if we get a better pick for the rail route, maybe we can throw that early. And if he throws it early, the safety presumably doesn't get to it. The second one just got undercut, just got to put it out in front of him. Yeah, just got to layer that throw. You can't throw it on a clothesline.
2: Right. I didn't think it was a particularly good throw.
0: Yeah.
2: Right. And he also could have snapped that off a little bit more there, too, as a route runner.
0: On the bright side, I thought both were the right read.
2: Yeah. Yeah, I don't have a problem. They didn't come out super hot either. I mean, again, his arm is okay, and he has to anticipate a little bit better, and you can suffer when he doesn't, and doesn't. He has a little less room for error in that regard. But I did watch some replays just on my phone, the commercials, and they could have been as much on the receivers as Howard.
0: That is going to do it for us tonight. The Steelers postgame show on the Steelers Audio Network concludes for this particular session. Our local coverage begins at 3 p.m. on Thursday, August the 27th, before the Steelers visit the Buffalo Bills. Thanks to shirtless Tom Offerman back in studio. Thanks to Wes Euler here on site. Thanks to you for finding us. For Matt Williamson, I'm Mike Persuda. This has been the Steelers postgame show on the Steelers Audio Network. 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
3: The Pittsburgh Steelers postgame show is presented by Caliente Pizza and Draft House, the pizza of champions.
0: There's at least one thing the preseason has in common with the NFL's regular season. It's a what have you done for me lately proposition. The Jets reminded the Steelers of as much the hard way. Will Howard's first start was memorable for a pair of interceptions, one of which was thrown in the red zone. Drew Aller, playing behind backups, absorbed multiple sacks. Return specialist Caden Wiegen fumbled and was fortunate to have the Jets replay reviewed out of a fumble recovery. And third down attempts to Roman Wilson failed to connect on three straight occasions. The promise of St. Vincent College, individually and collectively, was undetectable in a slog that, midway through the third quarter, featured more missed field goals, two, than touchdowns, one. The highlights for the home team might have been the two times fullback Riley Nowakowski led a running back into the hole on what became a chains-moving carry in traffic. That and watching Landon Roberts make tackles. Welcome back. The full complement varsity will suit up eventually, but probably not until Atlanta, the first game that will actually matter. In the meantime, there are mistakes aplenty to correct for those who would be Steelers. Once that process commences, Jets 17, Steelers nothing, won't even be a memory. On to Buffalo. Good evening and welcome back to Acrisure Stadium and welcome to the Steelers postgame show brought to you by RE/MAX Select Realty. Get seen, get sold on the Steelers Audio Network. Mike Persuda with Matt Williamson. We're here to wrap up Jets 17, Steelers nothing, and to kick things off here from Acrisure. We welcome color analyst Max Starks to the show for Max's Takeaways, which are brought to you by S&T Bank. For every takeaway from the defense this season, S&T Bank will donate $300 to PA Wounded Warriors, who have helped over 18,000 veterans and counting. Max, I don't think you got a chance to hear Mike McCarthy, but he was asked a couple of times about the Will Howard interceptions. And the first time he said those two plays were not clean. And then the second time he said, one mistake leads to two. It happened on both plays. And I think what we learned, or maybe had confirmed already, Mike McCarthy's not going to throw his players under the bus, even though, to me, identifying who made a mistake is not throwing somebody under the bus. It's identifying who made a mistake. But maybe the bigger point is that that wasn't all Will Howard on those picks.
17: And during the broadcast, I kind of reiterated the same thing on that first play. You know, Roman Wilson kind of drifted on that play and didn't really play it, and Andre Sisco just sat in the hole.
0: Is that a comeback or a stop, do you think?
17: It should have been a comeback. Okay. It should have been a comeback, and once he saw the ball kind of going a little bit outside of it, it should have been more of a drive for Roman Wilson to go attack the football versus allowing it to come to him.
2: Yeah.
17: And by the end of it, you saw him just kind of sit behind and just chill. So that was one where I looked at it, but I thought the second one, clearly underthrown by him. You know, you're trying to throw that back shoulder fade. You can't throw it in there like an out route. You got to put some loft on it, allow your receiver to go after it.
0: Littered a little bit.
17: Yeah, and so that just wasn't in it. You know, however that was called, that's not for me to decide. But, you know, when I looked at both of those plays, I was like, yeah, there's enough to blame, a little bit of everything. But I felt like the first one, not so much Will, more so Roman.
2: Yeah, I totally get that. And Max, I can't help myself but ask you about O-line stuff when we're on the air together. And I'm not defending this group, but your first-round pick, your third-round pick, the guys you wanted to play the most were unavailable.
17: Yeah.
2: A lot of movement throughout the line. And there isn't the Isaac Seumalo veteran stabilizing force in this group. They're young. They're talented. Needless to say, this is a work in progress. But how much do all those factors influence what we saw tonight?
17: I think it plays a big role in the influence, because you saw that right side group, they were alternating series.
2: I know.
17: Yeah. So it's like, it's really tough. And then you saw Brock Hoffman, I thought was an encouraging sign. He played all interior three tonight.
2: Mm-hmm.
17: So he went across the interior. Ryan McCollum once again did center and right guard duty. You saw Broderick play primarily right, but went back over to the left. Didn't look as solid as you would like. Dylan Cook did the same thing as well. And then poor Jack Driscoll just did not have a clue when he got out there for large swaths. And Doug Nestor played into that role as well. So we had a lot of rotation there with the offensive line. And some good. I thought they took a step forward in the run game, but took a step backwards in the pass protection game.
2: Agreed.
0: We spent some time on the pregame show kicking around 53 and how many at this position, how many at that position. Anything you see change the way you're thinking tonight, or is this just part of the preseason process? And, you know, sometimes you get the bear and sometimes the bear gets you.
17: Yeah, and I think the bear got the Steelers tonight. But I will say this, Robert Spears Jennings, I thought, had another solid outing tonight.
2: No doubt.
17: So I think he put us up. Rayshon Jenkins as well.
2: He's a keeper, yeah.
17: Yeah, so when you see those safeties, I think you kind of say, okay, there's some couple options here that you can work with. Gabe Rubio, the guy we have been talking about, I think he's one of those guys where if he is, you know, on that block, I think he's a guy you might think about passing in practice squad. But that number six, you got to figure out who that six is going to be. Dean Lowry, you know, also Anthony Goodloe and Kevin Jobity and Gabe Rubio are all fighting for that sixth role. Because and Asezi Otomewo also had a nice night tonight. He had a couple of plays as well. Gazoon tight, and he was in there stopping some stuff. So I think you still have six on the D line. It's just, I think, who in that six is a little bit different.
0: Max, appreciate it. As always, we'll do it again on the pregame show Thursday night in Buffalo.
17: Can't wait to do it, guys.
0: That was Max Starks with Max's Takeaways. A lot more to come tonight, so you're going to want to keep it here with Matt Williamson. I'm Mike Pursuta, and this is the Steelers postgame show brought to you by RE/MAX Select Realty. Get seen, get sold. The show continues right here on the Steelers Audio Network.
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0: 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Mike Pursuta and Matt Williamson with you in the wake of Jets 17, Steelers nothing. Let's go right to the telephones now and welcome Hutt from Ohio to the program. Hutt, you're hitting leadoff.
22: Hey, how you guys doing?
2: Good, man.
22: Am I here?
0: You're here.
2: You're here. Bring it on.
22: Hello. Okay. Hey, Matt. Hey, welcome. Yeah. I actually have just a random question. Mike, I love you. I call you every year. Do you think it was the O-line or was it Howard? first?
0: You know, Mike McCarthy, I don't know if you heard the opening of the show, but he talked about those two interception plays. One mistake leads to two. It happened on both plays. So, I mean, clearly Howard is culpable for throwing picks, but kind of the general consensus here is Roman Wilson didn't run the correct route on the first one, and something apparently happened on the second one. Maybe the first option wasn't where it was supposed to be, or maybe the protection wasn't what it was supposed to be. Howard, you know, not 100% blameless for both, but he threw the ball.
2: Yeah, and where I would blame Howard is on the first pick. Yeah, Wilson looked like he did drift, and I'm excited to rewatch all this stuff and sure to come back to the ball with more vigor. But I also thought he stared him down. Cisco's been around the block. That's who made the interception, and he's, you know, he's been in the league long enough that he's going to jump those things. And both throws, to me, showed a concerning amount of arm strength. You know, I mean, like, the ball's kind of hung in the air a little bit more than they should at this level.
0: I thought the second one was really late.
2: I thought it was late and not, I mean, you can be late with a cannon.
0: Yeah.
2: You can't be late without a cannon, you know. So I thought that all showed up in a bad way, too. I don't know what McCarthy, and I'm excited to dig into it on the second one, who else might have been at fault. I'm sure not all 10 did everything perfect. I mean, that's always the case, but, you know.
0: Anything else on your mind?
22: Was it not our starting O-line?
2: I thought it was a pretty poor pass protection day, start to finish, from the O-line.
0: The two pick plays, I'd have to watch them again, but I didn't see them as under siege.
2: No, I didn't either. I didn't think they were poorly protected.
0: I don't think they were. The O-line was a factor there. But, yeah, they were under duress, especially Aller, once they started subbing out.
2: Yes. Yeah, I thought it was a rough night in protection overall.
22: Thank you, guys. Voice of Mike. Sorry I missed you last week, brother.
0: No problem. I will be here all season. Appreciate the phone call. Let's move on to Dave in Florida. You're up with Mike and Matt. How are you, Dave?
4: Good, guys. How are you tonight?
0: Doing well. What's on your mind?
4: You know, I hate losing to the Jets no matter what. In preseason, regular season, I hate losing to the Jets. It's just disappointing. I stayed home tonight to watch this game, and it's just an ugly game, boring game. I thought Allah made a couple good throws. He's got a live arm. There's something there with that kid. How his performance was a little off. I would have liked to see them build off of last week to get the confidence going, the confidence up, you know. But it was a disappointing game. But I wanted to ask you guys, as of right now, how many running backs do you think we're going to take into the season? And as of right now, who do you think they are?
0: I have four, counting the fullback, Riley Nowakowski.
17: Yeah.
0: He plays a little tight end as well, but his main position is fullback.
2: So he did some good things today.
0: I put him in the running back group. And, of course, they're keeping Rico Dowdle and Jaylen Warren. And the other guy, to me, Dave, is Travis Homer, because he plays on all the special teams.
2: Mm-hmm.
0: I think he is a special teams first guy. But I think Caleb Johnson and Lou Nichols are going to be odd men out. And Eli Heidenreich.
2: Yeah, I tend to agree. Although I will say the running backs collectively did not have a bad day. I mean, part of it's throwing Dowdle and Warren into the mix. They're good football players that are going to get a lot of touches, obviously, throughout the course of the year. And one note to people, I'm sure some people will recognize this, but Travis Homer is the personal protector on punt team, which basically means he's probably the most important special teamer that doesn't kick a football. So that was Killebrew. I mean, like, those are your, like, special team captain guys. It's almost a dead giveaway that he's going to be on the team.
4: Right. Well, guys, thank you. Have a good night, and I'll talk to you next week.
0: Appreciate the call, Dave. 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
23: Aller gets a snap, back to pass, four-man rush coming. Aller pump fakes, now moving out to his left, looking, going to loft downfield. There's a man down there. It is McCree. He hauls it in, and yes, he kept himself in bounds before Moore could knock him out inside the 20 down to the 19-yard line.
0: Tonight's Electrified Play of the Game is powered by the International Brotherhood of Electrical Workers, Local Union Number 5, IBEW, lighting up Pittsburgh since 1897. Welcome back to Acrisure Stadium, and welcome back to the Steelers postgame show brought to you by RE/MAX Select Realty. Get seen, get sold right here on the Steelers Audio Network, 833-412-9383. Matt, that play of the game, 38 yards, the longest play through the air for either team. And a nice toe tap at the end by Lake McCree, for what it's worth.
2: Yeah, and I know the results aren't wonderful. The Steelers scored 0 points. I mean, we all know that. But I thought Aller was pretty encouraging, to be honest with you. I didn't see a lot of open receivers. I didn't see very good protection. He did spray the ball at times, but I thought his arm talent showed up once again. Frankly, compared to Howard, I think it's night and day in terms of how well they throw the football, and he did some improv things, and I thought this was a, if you're looking for positives, there are not a ton of them. I mean, I'm not going to candy coat what we watched here. It was not an easy watch, but I thought Aller handled himself quite well, and I'm hoping he gets a start next week.
0: Yeah, I thought it was kind of leaning that way when they announced Howard for this one, so we'll stay tuned. 833-412-9383 is our number. Back to the phones we go. Juan in South Carolina. You're up with Mike and Matt.
24: Hey, good evening, guys. How y'all doing?
0: Doing well. How you doing, Juan?
24: Hey, Matt, just want to let you know, I always listen to the drive, love this show. Just miss our guy, Dale.
2: Oh, no doubt, man. I'm glad you listen, though. We have a good time.
24: Yeah. So, to the tonight's game, to answer all the Steeler Nation questions, now they see why that we have Mason Rudolph as a backup, because these two young kids, you don't want to put them in a game late October, November, December against AFC North football, and we know how that can go.
0: That is a great point.
2: It's pretty easy to discredit or not recognize what Rudolph brings to the table, but that reliability factor when you get in the middle of a game or middle of the season can't be understated. You're right.
24: Yeah, so I hope I answer all the questions, because last week everyone was saying, oh, we should start one of these guys. It looked like we found our quarterback. So hopefully that answered the question. And like you guys mentioned earlier, the line, I don't know what Brother Jones was doing tonight. We can see why that fifth-year option wasn't picked up.
0: Yeah, they're still struggling. I think that's going to be a strength of the team, Juan, but it is a process. It takes a while. And, maybe it's just as simple as getting the real receivers out there and possessing the ball a little more and getting some more reps together and getting in a better rhythm. But I'm not going to panic about the offensive line, that's for sure.
2: No, there's a lot of talent there, but some continuity I do think would go a long way. Thought it was a pretty long night, though, for Broderick and Cook, to be honest with you.
0: Anything
24: right,
0: else,
24: Juan? I'll let you guys go. I know some people want to get in. Nice talking to you guys, and we're almost to the regular season.
0: Appreciate the phone call. Let's continue now with Dominic in Ohio. You're up with Mike and Matt. How are you, Dominic?
25: Hey, I'm doing great. Can you guys hear me?
0: We can hear you well. What's on your mind?
25: Yeah. Hey, so my question is, I think I just heard you guys mention this. You think perhaps Drew Aller will get an opportunity to play with some of the starters next week. I kind of feel like he's not had sort of a fair opportunity to demonstrate what he might be able to do. He had some drop passes today, some problems with blocking, and just wondered if you think he might look a little better with some of the other players.
0: I think he'll get a chance to start. I don't know how many of the other starters he's going to play with beyond the linemen. I don't know that we're going to see.
2: I would think like Warren and Dowd or Dunn.
0: I don't think we're going to see Michael Pittman or DK Metcalf.
2: Do you even think like Frazier's out there?
0: Yeah, it's, you know.
2: Yeah. But I'm with
0: you. I think the line needs some reps, actually. But
2: yeah, some continuity would be nice in the front five.
0: He certainly did not have much in the way of protection tonight.
2: But I do think if it were up to me, which it isn't, of course, I would start Aller with the best guys you can put around him and give him the half and see how he produces. Because I think he's been the most impressive of the two young guys and has earned it.
25: Right, right. I just like to see him throw to some guys that might be able to get open a little bit better. You know, he's throwing.
2: That was certainly a problem all night.
0: Yeah, that was an issue for Will Howard tonight as well, according to Mike McCarthy.
2: Yeah, I didn't see a lot of open receivers, and Wilson and even Bernard did not jump on being the 1-1A. I didn't think tonight.
25: Right, right. Okay, that's pretty much all I had. Other than it seems like we are getting closer and closer to knowing who maybe our top 55, 56 guys are. I don't know. Do you think perhaps we're giving too much time to some of these guys that, you know, have no chance of being on this roster? Towards the end of the game, it kind of, you know, seemed
2: not
25: like a waste
2: so much.
25: Of time.
2: I mean, it's a balancing act. In some ways, you kind of owe it to the players to at least let them put something on tape. And you also, if you deep down know they're not going to be on the team, maybe you just want to get out of the fourth quarter injury-free. And, Mike, I'm not sure we brought that up, but I'm not aware of any injury concerns out of this game.
0: Didn't see anything. The only thing I would add, Dominic, Mike McCarthy keeps talking about the final 68, not the final 53. He's a big believer in the practice squad and how they're going to need to dip into that as the season progresses. So that could be a factor in how they're deploying people and when. Appreciate the call, Dominic. The Steelers postgame show brought to you by RE/MAX Select Realty. 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
0: 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Mike Pursuta and Matt Williamson wrapping up. Jets 17, Steelers nothing. Tonight's injury report is brought to you by Edgar Snyder and Associates injured? Don't wait. Call Edgar Snyder and Associates. They'll fight for the compensation you deserve. 1-800-94-EDGAR. Matt, we were talking just before the break. It didn't look like there were any major injury concerns off of tonight's game, but maybe based on what we saw at the right tackle position, get well soon, Max Iheanacher.
2: Man, I can't stress that enough because I've been so impressed with him, seeing him in person. I adored him as a prospect. And we were, Shirtless and I were talking about it on the pregame show. It's like, it's hard to hold out this hope, but I'm still going to, especially with the way Cook and Jones have played. If he can get healthy enough to maybe give us one preseason game, do you just say sink or swim because you're more talented than everybody else and see, you know, learn on the fly, kiddo?
0: It's not like the position's been locked up in his absence.
2: That's the thing. You know, you would think you'd get more out of Cook based off what you saw last year, and I think his athletic limitations keep showing up, and Jones's inconsistencies keep showing up, and you know, I don't think you're doing either one a ton of favors, flopping them left, right, left, right, left, right, but Max needs to be – Max could go a long way for this O-line if he is what I think he could be.
0: Let's go back to the phones and welcome Greg from Youngstown to the show. Greg, you're up with Mike and Matt. How are you tonight?
3: Good. How's it going? First off, about the quarterbacks, these guys are rookies, okay? I mean, everybody goes crazy. I thought Howard did some good things. I thought Howard did some good things. They just don't have enough reps. You know what I mean? It takes time. Number two, I would have brought Bernard and Wilson in the played in the third quarter with Aller. I mean, these guys need reps, too. I would have brought them in for at least one series in the third with Allard. Why are they keeping them? You got to play these guys, too. If you're afraid of injury all the time, I mean, it's just ridiculous. Let them get some reps with Allard.
2: I think that's a pretty good point. I hadn't thought of that angle. But if you don't have Pittman and Metcalf and you don't have Wilson and Bernard for your third-round pick, the rest of this wide receiver core, Skoronek's obviously a special teamer, but he's been around the block a little. Who's getting open for him to really evaluate him? I think that's a good point. I maybe would have played them a couple series as well because either one lit the world on fire in the first half.
3: Yeah, you know, I agree because these receivers are running out. I mean, you could have played receiver today. It was just ridiculous. These guys couldn't catch
2: poor,
3: a cold.
2: Yeah,
3: I would have just
2: said, separation look, I when watching it live and, you know.
3: You know, you got to make the right judgments. I think they're just so afraid of injuries.
0: Well, they're definitely conscious of injuries. That's been apparent ever since camp started.
2: But they didn't have any injuries.
0: Well,
2: you know, that's
0: I'm not saying it's
2: one of the goals were achieved here. Right?
0: I get where Greg's coming from. I do think, you know, we talk about a fair evaluation. I think they're keeping both of these guys, and I don't think either one of them's going to start against Atlanta.
2: Nope, I'm pretty
0: so
2: sure of that.
0: I think
2: a backup.
0: I think this is going to be an ongoing process, and they're both in for what the Steelers hope will be redshirt years. Appreciate the call, Greg. Let's get one more in before the break. Dan in Virginia, you're up with Mike and Matt.
15: Yes, hello, Mike and Matt. I tell you what, it's great to have football back.
0: Yeah, it is, no doubt.
15: Especially Steelers football. I was there last week. And you guys just do a great job. I love Pittsburgh, and this is great. I think one of the things that it's no excuse, but it's just reality. You know, it wasn't a good practice week for the Steelers. They broke camp early, and the whole routine was all changed up. Everybody went back to the South Side and getting back home and stuff like that. I think that had some things to do with the detail-oriented way that McCarthy is. So I think that's something that kind of played in. I think you probably see some better with Buffalo with a little bit more in the routine, which I'll think
0: that's
15: about that.
0: That's possible. You know, I was a little surprised they decided not to use the indoor facility out at St. Vincent College on Monday, and they just kind of shut it down early. But then I also thought, well, it's the end of a long camp, and
2: here's a reward.
0: Everybody's kind of tired and worn out, and camp legs and all that. So maybe just get off your feet for a little bit and recharge. I do agree with you, Dan. I think you'll see better against Buffalo.
2: Yeah, people don't think about that. I mean, it's a hard thing to comment on, but it is an adjustment moving back here, getting back to your families, all those type of things in a short amount of time. Doesn't excuse some of the things we saw on the field today, but it probably is somewhat of a factor.
15: Well, y'all keep up the great work. Good to see you again.
0: Appreciate the call,
2: Dan. Thanks, man.
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0: 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Tonight's Iron Man of the Game is brought to you by Iron Workers Local Number 3. We don't go to the office, we build it. Matt, I'm going to go with Landon Roberts, who tied,
2: ooh, good one.
0: Tied for the team lead with five tackles. Four of those were solo. Our colleague Missy Matthews reported from the locker room tonight that Roberts said he had not played this much in a preseason game since his rookie year, but he loved it. He just got here. Looks like he picked up right where he left off. He runs around and hits people, and I think he's an old-school kind of guy that could have played for the Steelers in any era and distinguished himself.
2: Yeah, and I love his style of play, and I have a big note in my Word document. You know, boy, Robert showed up big tonight. You know, I mean, there were some positives, and you see him out there, especially against backups, reading things, attacking downhill, getting there with authority. He made an obvious impact in his first practice back with the Steelers as well. So a little attitude goes a long way. I love it.
0: Let's go back to the phones now. Hunter in Pittsburgh, you're up next with Mike and Matt. How are you, Hunter?
19: Hey, I'm good. How are you guys?
0: Doing well. What's on your mind?
19: Hey, so you guys mentioned your running back group. Eli Heidenreich wasn't on it. I'm curious if you guys think he'll make the practice squad and if he'll be like kind of like a Max Herleman for the Steelers or if we'll end up losing him to another team.
0: I do think he'll make the practice squad. I don't think they'll lose him to another team. And I think that's a guy with a little seasoning and maybe a little adjusting from Navy to the National Football League. I think he can be a complimentary play in space, get him the ball in space, and let him do some things. I know they consider him a running back, but he did most of his damage at Navy catching the football.
2: Yeah.
0: And I think that's where his future lies.
2: Yeah, I kind of thought even since he got drafted that he would go to the wide receiver room, not the running back room. Now, I also haven't watched him, you know, in a real advanced route tree down the field, snapping routes off. But he does kind of have that old-school slot vibe to him. I think his future is, of course, being a special teamer, do-it-all, a little bit of Connor Hayward feel to him as well, different size, different, you know, style. But I think he's destined for the practice squad, to answer your original question. Which is
19: That's
2: fine.
19: Good.
2: It'll be
19: I'm
2: a fine first year for him.
19: Oh, yeah, for sure. And it was good to see him, like, in the pass-blocking game. It seems like I was at the game. It seemed like he held on to him pretty good from what I was watching of him.
2: I'm excited to rewatch it then. I didn't notice, but you're probably right.
0: They used him on kickoff and kickoff return tonight
2: on
0: the special teams.
2: And he's going to have, I mean, that's going to be his long-term value, I would think.
19: Yeah, he's going to have to play both sides of the special teams and offense in order to make any roster, I'd assume.
2: But to Mike's point, I mean, he just did very little traditional lineup, you know, behind the quarterback downhill between the tackles running at Navy, so it's going to be an adjustment.
19: Mm-hmm, for sure, and we only saw him, I think, line up at like the very end, maybe in that two-minute drill at the fourth quarter at wide receiver.
2: Mm-hmm. Interesting.
0: Anything else, Hunter?
19: No, that was it. I appreciate your time, guys.
0: Appreciate the call. Let's move on to Mike in the great state of New Jersey. You're up with Mike and Matt.
1: Hey, guys. Thanks. Thanks for taking my call. You guys do a great job. Tell you, for a preseason game, all the hype, looking forward to the quarterback play, we couldn't have been more disappointed, to say the least. Now, I guess all the talk radio will be now as how we're glad to have Mason Rudolph as our backup. But,
0: we did hype it up pretty good. I don't know how much local coverage you have access to, but we were banging that Will Howard versus Drew Aller drum pretty hard. And
2: it does show the value of Rudolph not being here, too.
1: Yeah. Mike, you stole a little of my thunder because I was going to say, like, what good parts can you take from this game? And I was going to bring up a Landon Roberts, and he definitely, solidified a spot on our team. And what do you think about Broderick Jones? You think he's going to be you think he's going to make the roster? I wasn't too impressed with his play tonight either.
0: Yeah, I wasn't either. I think he's going to make it. He did miss a lot of time, and he needs to get his football feet back under him. He also talked a couple weeks ago about wanting to put on some more weight and gain some strength. I don't see anybody breathing down his neck to keep him off the roster.
2: You'd like to keep four tackles.
0: And they do need a swing tackle. Now, I guess, if Cook's starting and Max Ihonatiure is still convalescing or catching up, then at least at the start of the season, Broderick's got experience starting at both places. Mm-hmm. I kind of like Broderick personally. I think he's got a lot of tools, but he's got to be better.
2: Got to be better, yeah.
1: Yeah,
2: no doubt. But I think he's got the squad made.
1: Yeah. All right, man. Looking forward to the season and looking forward to listening to you guys over here in the great state of New Jersey.
0: appreciate that, and thanks for the kind words, and appreciate the phone call. Yeah, he played a lot tonight, Broderick Jones.
2: He led the team in offensive snaps in week one. Yeah. I wouldn't be shocked if he did again tonight
0: They're just trying to catch him up as quickly as they can.
2: I think part of it's like you said, he needs to get stronger and get back into game shape. And there's one way to do it is be out there and make mistakes and learn on the fly. And who's to say? Back to the point, people don't release tackles. There's not going to be – you'd love to keep four. Someone's not magically going to appear at the offensive tackle position to bump him off the roster.
0: Yeah, and again, it's not – as if you're going to keep him over somebody that's already here.
2: Right. Yeah.
0: That guy's not on the team.
2: Mm-hmm. And they're working with him.
0: The Steelers postgame show brought to you by RE/MAX Select Realty. 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
0: Welcome back to Acrisure Stadium, and welcome back to the Steelers postgame show brought to you by RE/MAX Select Realty, Get Seen, Get Sold, and Caliente Pizza and Draft House, the pizza champions, right here on the Steelers Audio Network. 833-412-9383 is our number. Mike Persuda and Matt Williamson with you discussing Jets 17, Steelers nothing. Matt, it's almost as if the clouds parted, even though this was a night game, and a light shone down, and it was shining on Mason Rudolph, because the longer

0: growth for these guys are never linear.
1: Yeah.
0: It's just the way it works, especially at that position at that age.
2: So I'll be curious to watch it again at some point. Well,
0: yeah.
2: Curious, not eager.
0: Curious, but not eager.
2: I will watch it again. I thought Howard was maybe a little better than you're giving him credit for, and I thought Aller a little worse.
0: Maybe.
2: Than you're giving him credit for. It's one play in particular that stood out to me with Aller. It was in the second half. I forget exactly what series, but it was a simple out, and he just missed it.
0: He sprayed three or four that were brutal.
2: It was a clean pocket, and it was only like a 4 or 5 yard throw. And he does that. He did it in college.
0: He does it all the time.
2: He does it in practice. He has got to become more consistent. I don't care how strong his arm is.
0: The one I think I know you're talking about. It was on this sidelines towards us, and it was like 4 yards over the guy's head.
2: And
0: I'm not even close.
2: I'm sitting there thinking, okay, that's nothing to do with the final score, but you can't miss this throw.
0: No, or at least make it. Give him a chance.
2: Yeah.
0: I mean, he just fired it right into the seats almost.
2: And Howard, I thought, you know, other than the two picks, other than the ending of the play, how'd you like it? You know, Mike McCarthy maybe protecting Howard a little, maybe pointing out that it wasn't all his fault. But I thought he moved around pretty well.
0: I thought that one did well, yeah. Bought some time.
2: I want to see more of both.
0: I just think Aller has a lot more arm talent.
2: You're fascinated with his arm.
0: No, of all the attributes between the two of them, I think there's a prerequisite in terms of big picture, and I think one definitely meets it, and I have questions if the other one does. Again, I'm not defending Aller. Maybe I am. There were 4 or 5 drops in the second half, too. I didn't see a lot of open receivers for either one of them. Protection wasn't great for either one of them. Not ideal situations for any quarterback, let alone guys that have hardly played.
2: Yeah, Aller ended up 11 of 23 for 110 yards, about 40, maybe a few more yards on that last drive of the game.
0: I thought the last drive was pretty nice. Nobody cares, I know.
2: The Jets didn't care at that point.
0: Probably not.
2: Howard was 10 of 15 for 74 yards, but he had the two picks. Both guys were pressured. Mm-hmm. I think Aller was a little less aggressive than he was last game. Maybe he saw Will Howard
0: probably
2: throw a couple picks and thought, that's not going to be me.
0: Yeah, I don't want to be that guy.
2: You know, we were talking, I forget, we do so much work together, but the sack stat is a quarterback stat.
0: Yes and no. You got to at least get in the way. Yes.
2: Was he holding the ball a little too long? Was he
0: 2 or 3 times without question?
2: Could he have avoided a couple of those? Who knows? You know, neither guy jumped out and said, look, I'm the guy. But I never thought that was going to happen in this process, going back to the spring. When they drafted Aller, I thought, this is redundant. They have two prospects. They're not going to be able to practice them both. But I've since learned the intricacies of Mike McCarthy's quarterback school and the endless footwork drills and all the fundamental work and the video and the walkthroughs and all the stuff that he values, really, correct me if I'm wrong, as much as 11-on-11 reps.
0: Seems that way.
2: So if they don't get to practice much 11-on-11, they're still going to work and develop. So you got a year. Let them learn from Rodgers. Let it play out to its entirety. You don't have to pick one today, tomorrow, or next week.
0: Yeah, and I think that's well said. And one of our callers even mentioned it, you know, 20 minutes or so ago. Like, what are we expecting from these guys? They're very young. These is not ideal situations. You know, there's a lot of guys in and out of the lineup and linemen being changed in front of your face. And, again, their progress is not going to be linear. We got so high after one game. Everyone's going to get so low after. Cut them both. You know, I mean, like, this is not going to happen overnight, folks.
2: It is interesting. We all talk about understanding the context of preseason football, and then we forget it while we're watching it.
0: Yeah, right. Exactly. Because we love it so much. We get so excited about it, right.
2: 833-412-9383 is our number. 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
4: 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Mike Pursuta and Matt Williamson are here in a very quiet and very empty Acrisure Stadium after Jets 17, Steelers nothing. Steelers falling to 1-1 on the preseason. They'll wrap things up on Thursday at Buffalo. Tonight's keys to the game are brought to you by South Hills Kia. South Hills Kia has the ride and a price you'll love. Matt, I guess the key to the game tonight was the first team defense such that it was. No T.J. Watt, no Cam Hayward, a few other guys. But the first-team defense couldn't stop the Jets' first-team offense on the first possession, and that was pretty much the old ball game.
5: Yeah, and I hate to say it, but then the Jets pulled their top guys out. The Steelers didn't. And, I mean, so just looking at who played tonight, the Steelers played more of their, quote, big dogs than the Jets did. They also have a lot more big dogs than the Jets do, but, you know, that's not the most flattering aspect of it all.
4: I thought we saw some defenders for the Jets last a little longer.
5: A little bit, yeah. I mean, the first team offense didn't spend
4: gone
5: much time.
4: One, yeah.
5: But obviously there was no Cam Hayward and Watt and those guys as well. Not the easiest game to sit here and break down for 2 hours. I mean, I'm not gonna lie. It was not super exciting. There were not a lot of big plays. There were not a lot of standout performers really on either side. Pittsburgh Steelers didn't score a point. You know, and that the passing game wasn't tremendous. But there were a couple position groups I thought played pretty well. The running backs with the ball in their hands, I thought they made yardage. I thought the off-the-ball linebackers had a nice day, led by Roberts, and Queen and Wilson were flying around a little bit as well.
4: Yeah, Carson Brunner.
5: Brunner made some plays. I thought safety, too. Yeah, I mean, Jenkins and Spears Jennings. And so kind of up the middle, they did all right. Wide receivers were a rough day. O-line was a rough day.
4: Let's talk about safety for a minute.
5: Okay.
4: One of the guys who didn't play, Israel Mukwamu.
5: Yeah.
4: I believe he was injured.
5: I think so.
4: I know in the practices leading up to the, you know,
5: I think he missed some
4: before
5: time.
4: The game,
5: yeah.
4: He missed some time. You mentioned you like Rayshon Jenkins.
5: Yeah.
4: He is a been there, done that guy, much as Israel Mukwamu is. I kind of favor Mukwamu just because I'm a little fascinated with 6'4", 215.
5: Yeah,
4: and
5: yeah.
4: The ability to move around. But
5: people might not even know who you're talking about. I mean, he's been around a little bit.
4: Yeah. Familiar with McCarthy and vice versa because he played a lot of ball for him in Dallas. I guess where I'm going with this is Robert Spears Jennings, because no Jalen Ramsey and Jaquan Brisker's missed some time, 28. Spears Jennings, seventh round pick out of Oklahoma. He's gotten a lot of run, and he's given a pretty good accounting of himself, but I don't see him beating out either one of those two vets.
5: No, I don't either, but I'm almost certain it's him, and I hope I'm not misspeaking, but I think it was the Steelers' first punt. Someone went flying down like a bat out of you-know-what and drew a illegal block in the back. And I think it was Spears Jennings. You really saw his speed opening it up, getting down the field. And there's been several instances in camp and games where you just see a fast athlete closing on the football and explosive traits.
4: He opened on, as one of the top two gunners with
5: I think it was him. Yeah, that he drew the penalty on the punt.
4: And he also did some vice work.
5: Yeah. So, I mean, I think, who knows if his position's safe or not. A fourth quarterback would certainly hurt his cause. But
4: well, that and...
5: I think there's something to work with there, though.
4: Another guy who didn't play tonight, Dalen Everett, third-round pick out of Georgia. He's not going anywhere.
5: No.
4: And I don't see him playing a lot of corner, but he got extensive gunner and vice work last week. Now, he was nursing something.
5: Yeah. Been great to see him and Dunker and Max out there amongst the rookies. But... Yeah, not the way it went.
4: Yeah, particularly Max Honitschor.
5: Of course.
4: You know, that right tackle thing, that's maybe the one unresolved starting position on this team.
5: And I think they know who they want to grab it, but you can't give it to them without them doing anything.
4: The rest of this, we're just talking about backups and how many at this position, how many at that position. And, you know, the four quarterback thing is going to have an effect somewhere down the line. I did chart the special teams a little bit in the first half. Guys who played on all four special teams, the four big ones, punt, return, kickoff, return. Ben Skowronek.
5: Of course.
4: Travis Homer.
5: Okay. Those two are going to be your core guys, I think.
4: Jack Sawyer.
5: Okay.
4: Riley Nowakowski.
5: Nice.
4: Carson Bruner.
5: Yeah.
4: And Cole Holcomb.
5: I guess no surprises there. You expect all those guys to be with squad this year?
4: Holcomb's a veteran of some years, but if you're not going to be a starting linebacker, you got to help on teams.
5: Yeah.
4: Unless you're Landon Roberts. I don't expect to see him out there much.
5: No, I don't either. I think those are going to be your core dudes. Maybe a youngster in there, too, when the season comes around that you'll count
4: maybe
5: on.
4: Maybe Everett.
5: Maybe Everett. Maybe Spears Jennings, somebody like that. I always have a hard time commenting on special teamers because I'm not going to break down special teams tape. I'm just not going to do it. But Jenkins is known as a good special teamer. I don't know.
4: So is McQuam, who's played it a lot.
5: Yeah. So I would think that whoever that guy is going to be counted on heavily in that regard, too.
4: Yeah, I do think experience is going to matter, and I think familiarity with McCarthy and his staff is going to matter.
5: Makes sense. Yeah.
4: When they break this thing down to 53.
5: Mm-hmm. It would be nice to see McQuam, though. Hopefully he's around for Thursday.
4: Yeah, and other than he had a couple penalties in the Green Bay game, but I thought other than that, he gave a good accounting of himself. Mm-hmm. Jenkins has practiced well. And
5: I think he's a nice pickup.
4: Yeah, and he's played a lot of ball.
5: Yeah, I think he's experienced. You can trust him.
4: I think there is depth, all evidence to the contrary tonight aside.
5: Depth doesn't worry me with this team, to be honest. I think the bottom of the roster, the bottom 10, 15 guys, is as good as it's been. D-line comes to mind as well with some good guys there. Max Starks mentioned he thought Rubio took a step backwards as well.
4: Yeah, I was watching him. We'll get to him after the break. But okay. I wasn't as down on him as Max was. We'll get to that in a minute. 833-412-9383 is our number. Thanks to Caliente Pizza and Draft House, the pizza of champions, and RE/MAX Select Realty, Get Seen, Get Sold, for bringing us this hour of the Pittsburgh Steelers Audio Network postgame show. 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
4: 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Mike Pursuta and Matt Williamson here summing up Jets 17, Steelers nothing. Actually, that sums up most of what you need to know, but...
5: Yeah, in a nutshell. Yeah.
4: Reading the final score doesn't fill a 2.5-hour post-game show. So on we continue. Max Stark said he was a little bit more down on Gabe Rubio than he had been last week. I certainly defer to Max's opinion on internal line play. But here's what I saw, because I was watching him in the second half, mostly because not a whole lot else was happening.
5: So yeah, he was a good guy to focus on.
4: Put the binoculars on the trenches and see what's going on. And he started out at left end. And then he moved to the nose, and he doesn't get moved backward very much. He didn't get a lot of penetration tonight, but...
5: That's his game.
4: He stays there.
5: Yeah.
4: And I also noticed repeatedly when he rushed the passer, he would then turn and hustle down on those little short outs.
5: I did the motor recognize that, yeah.
4: Motor was going, and he was getting in the vicinity of the tackle. He only had one assisted tackle, but I like him, you know. Didn't know who he was before he had his name called on draft day, but learned a little bit since, and I think he's number six on the D-line.
5: I do, too. And
4: I say that with respect to Dean Lowry, who I think is a solid veteran NFL player.
5: And, but one guy's younger and cheaper, and
4: you
5: know, he has more in front of him.
4: And, you know, I think the same can be applied, maybe not the cheaper part, but when you look at who else the Steelers might consider there, Asezi Otomeo.
5: Yeah.
4: Played a little bit last year, made some plays, but...
5: he has some ability, too. They seem to be, you know, kind of interested in him.
4: If Rubio can be a nose and an end, that's...
5: I think that's the beauty of him.
4: Yeah.
5: You know, and he does play with heavy hands. He's hard to move. I don't think he's ever going to be dynamic. But those guys last in the league. Tough, gritty, effort like crazy. I don't need a ton of snaps out of you. You're never probably going to be a starter in an ideal world. And you mentioned it, too, and I always think of Coach Mitchell, who was a Steelers D-line coach for a long time. Their big guys hustle to the ball really since I've been involved with the Steelers, and I think that just carries over generationally that Hayward passes it on to Tour, and, you know, I mean, like on and on and on. Because even Y.A. Black late in the game did one of those same things, too, where didn't get up far in the pass rush, but the ball came out behind him. Turns and runs 8-9 yards downfield and blasts a dude. You know, I mean, 340 pounds or whatever he is. So they all do hustle. There is some toughness there. I kind of like that group. You know, Benton and Harmon, and, you know, I think there's a lot there to work with.
4: You know, they used to drill that relentlessly after practices. They would get the defensive lineman, and somebody would stand back as a quarterback. And everybody would rush him, and then he would throw the ball, and they'd all have to turn and go to the ball. There was no receiver or anything, but just to get in the habit.
5: I remember being on the sidelines one of the first times I witnessed that, and I felt like a herd of buffalo.
4: Yeah.
5: You could, like, feel it in the ground, right?
4: But because it was 15 guys were doing it, you know, in a training camp setting. I didn't see him do any of that this year, but I do think they pride themselves on that still.
5: Yeah, I mean, I think Cam Hayward sets the tone on that, and this is a generational thing, that they hustle to the ball, even their biggest guys on defense.
4: But we're looking at the top five, certainly very solid.
5: Set in stone.
4: And Rubio, a player of potential, perhaps.
5: I'd love to be able to keep seven. I mean, I think that's the perfect world, but I definitely think that's a place that suffers if you keep four quarterbacks.
4: Yeah, I mean, you gotta make up for that somewhere. I think it would either be defensive line or in the secondary, specifically the safety position.
5: Yeah, I agree.
4: And again, practice squad. McCarthy keeps talking about 68, and you have more accessibility to these guys. And everybody's eligible now. It's not like you have to be a first or second year player.
5: No, you could have three of them on the practice squad.
4: Yeah,
5: you keep six.
4: You can go week to week, and you know.
5: I don't think any of those guys would get scooped up. Maybe Lowry, because he has a reputation.
4: Yeah, he's also a pretty good special teamer. He can block some kicks, despite his penalty last week. But yeah, I think he's a good player. Just as you were mentioning, younger and cheaper, and maybe a page turn there.
5: And another thing to think about too is. A high percentage of their snaps will probably, well, maybe not a high percentage, because I think they're going to play a ton of nickel, and they can do it two ways. They can either have three big guys on the field and one linebacker with two edges on the side, or more of a 4-2 with just two defensive tackles on the field. So it's not like you'd live in a 3-4 anymore.
4: I saw that at least once tonight with the three linemen
5: and
4: one inside linebacker.
5: Yeah, I think they'll vary it nickel. Based on opponent and whatnot.
4: 833-412-9383 is our number. 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
4: 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To get a hold of our show, 833-412-9383 is the number. Mike Pursuta and Matt Williamson with you. Jets 17, Steelers nothing. Nothing. And
5: zero.
4: Two interceptions on the plus side of the 50, including one in the red zone. Had a whole lot to do with that.
5: Also, I mean, they did have a field goal attempt that maybe if Boswell was out there, it would have gone through the uprights and we wouldn't be talking about the shutout. But it was not exactly an offensive virtuoso.
4: Yeah, regression for the quarterbacks. The night was supposed to be all about Will Howard and Drew Aller. And there was a great buildup by preseason game standards.
5: Yeah.
4: And that kind of went fizz. But it was interesting to hear Mike McCarthy. We talked earlier about how he was not willing to assign any blame on those two interceptions. All he basically said about those plays was, quote, those two plays were not clean. And then he did take Howard to task a little bit, saying that, quote, one mistake leads to two. Mm-hmm. It happened on both plays. He played through it last week. Remember, McCarthy was crediting Howard for adjusting and pivoting when something went off kilter
5: early on.
4: A route wasn't run correctly or a guy missed a block or something. This time it didn't happen. McCarthy went on to say, you're feeling a little different about his individual performance if those go the other way.
5: True. I mean, it's a results-based business, and if it doesn't, they don't end up in interceptions, yes. The second one, to me, was hard to blame anybody but the quarterback, to be honest. And again, it'll be different if we watch all 22 and really dig into
4: it. Unless he was supposed to have something else right away, and it wasn't there, and that's why he was late.
5: And that's possible.
4: Because it looked like Wilson broke immediately. Yeah.
5: We don't have the operator, you know, can't rewind here on our TV or, you know, watch the all 22. So we're reacting like everybody else in the crowd, and immediately you blame the quarterbacks. Real quick on Rubio. A big theme I had after game one of the preseason was, wow, really good showing by the draft class. You know, everyone but Ahanachor was basically out there for week one, and they all thought they showed well, including Aller, including Rubio. Unpredictable or somewhat predictably, the class took a step backwards, you know, and that's just how it works. And it's such a magnifying glass on the quarterback when it happens. But if Rubio takes a step backwards, no one notices unless we mention it, you know, and I'm not even sure he did.
4: Except Max.
5: Well, Max is on top of it, too. But, oh, by the way, Everett, Dunker, Ahanachor weren't able to play in this game either. Even Bernard, who was so impressive with the first game.
4: Wasn't great tonight.
5: Pretty nondescript, yeah.
4: Some more McCarthy on his quarterbacks. He was asked just, you know, how they were reacting as things weren't going the way they wanted them to go, no matter whose fault it was. Mm-hmm. They scored no points. McCarthy said, quote, just to look in their eyes, I have no concern. I didn't see any blink in their performance. We go over every picture. I can hear those conversations.
5: So I think there's something to be said for that. And I think what he's referring to, people don't realize, is when they're on the sidelines, what'd you see, what'd you do, you know, immediate reaction.
4: It was kind of, he said, I'm listening to that while I'm watching the defense. So, I mean, he's the head coach.
5: Yeah.
4: And he's got to know, you know, something may happen where he has to make a decision.
5: Yeah.
4: But he's listening to quarterback stuff.
5: Which is a lot to ask, and that's not uncommon. I mean, I know that people haven't seen that around here in a long time, but that's what McVay and Shanahan and Reed and all these guys have to do that are on top of the offense that are also the head coach.
4: I used to get a kick out of Bill Belichick in New England when things weren't going well. He'd just go over to the bench and gather the defense and start going over stuff like his old coordinator days. Mm-hmm. He's not even watching his own offense. I guess when you have Tom Brady, you really don't need to.
5: Yeah, and I'm sure there's somebody in the booth, and I'm sure that's true with this staff as well, that are kind of coordinating things and in his ear, and there's just different responsibilities on
4: game. Hey, Bill, should we go for it on fourth down? I don't know. I'm trying to tell these guys how to get off a double team.
5: Right. I got this new blitz package.
4: Do your job.
5: Tom, handle it. You know, right.
4: Yeah, just interesting the way they'll handle that. McCarthy added that this is going to be, quote, great teaching film. We're a staff that loves to teach.
5: Good. I'm sure there's many teaching points from what happened here the last couple hours.
4: That process will begin tomorrow. Mike McCarthy said they're going to handle tomorrow, or I guess it's almost tomorrow, almost Saturday here in Pittsburgh. They'll handle that like a regular season Monday, assuming they played on Sunday. Mm-hmm. And then everybody's going to be off on Sunday, which would be your regular season Tuesday in advance of Thursday.
5: Okay. And then they're traveling Wednesday again already. So quick turnaround. Got to get some things worked out.
4: Up to Buffalo to close out the 2026 preseason. 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Get seen, get sold. 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
4: 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And Matt, wanted to spend a little time talking about Roman Wilson.
20: Cap.
4: We mentioned the kind of general consensus, yourself, myself, Max Starks, on the first Will Howard interception. Something was amiss with the route. Don't know exactly what that was. Mm-hmm. But bottom line, they went to Roman Wilson three times on third downs. Two of them got picked, and one of them was an incompletion on a crosser over the middle.
20: Yeah.
4: He got targeted five times, two catches for 16 yards. Now, this is the second consecutive game without DK Metcalf and Michael Pittman Jr., and Roman Wilson really has not translated what he has done mostly on the practice field, but not all the time, into the game. And where I'm going with this, I'm starting to get the impression that they have been trying to establish Roman Wilson. They've been going to
5: him. I felt that way, too.
4: With purpose, as opposed to organically.
5: We're going to a third down.
4: This is how the play happened. He got the ball.
5: Yeah.
4: Based on coverage or whatever. I think it's been, okay, this one's going to Roman. Let's see what happens. This one's going to Roman. Let's see what happens. I think he's ahead of Jeremy Bernard for that number three, but I don't think he has nailed it down, open and shut case. I'd almost like to see them just start to throw it to the open guy now and see who emerges, as opposed to trying to force feed a guy who they went out of their way to pump his tires coming into the springtime and the offseason process. And, yeah, he looks better than he has.
20: Yeah.
4: But I don't know that he's what they need him to be yet.
5: And you wonder, I mean, you can't forget these are human beings. Maybe he needs his tires pumped. He needs some confidence. I mean, he had a rough go of it with the last staff, a lot of it on himself. And it just seems
4: like. Where I'm going with that, though?
5: Oh, I do.
4: They're throwing it to him on purpose, not because they should.
5: Yes. And I think they want him and Bernard to act out there like 1A and 1B in this situation, and neither one really did. And we're going to feed it to you on third down because you're our go-to guy in this situation. And it didn't quite work out. And a big thing that Wes and I have talked about on the drive is every step of the way, really, since his staff took over, starting with OTAs, minicamp. Roman, he's so much better, improved, blah, blah, blah. And that's great, but I learned a long time ago, smaller, quick, not super physical receivers should thrive in OTAs and minicamp and non-physical situations. Then he gets to training camp, and it's the acclimation period, and he's still on top of everyone's list and looking great. I'm like, well, they don't bang around. And then the way that this staff does things, it's still a lot of seven on sevens or, you know, routes versus air. And then he comes out of the game, and where you at? You know, I mean, to me, he's checked three of the four boxes, but the fourth one's the most important.
4: Also, you mentioned Bernard. He had one target, no catches. That was the back shoulder.
5: Just didn't even notice him hard.
4: Back shoulder down the sideline, and the Jets made what I thought was a nice play on it, cornerback Brandon Stevens. But
5: And Stevens is a professional corner.
4: Yes.
5: Yeah, he's been around the block, you know.
4: But that kind of like right tackle, that third receiver position is not exactly etched in stone at this point of the preseason.
5: No, and I have to think, contrary to McCarthy's history, you're going to see a lot of two tight ends on the field with Freiermuth as your slot and Washington as your inline guy. They're paying both those dudes. I see what you're saying about Wilson versus Bernard, but I would rather Bernard on the field than Wilson right now if I had to pick.
4: Yeah, or almost.
5: I just think he's more physical. And
4: Let's see who does it from here.
5: Yeah.
4: Without having to be force-fed.
5: Right. Who earns it as opposed to we're going to keep trying to hand it to you.
4: Yeah.
5: I mean, Rudolph threw 11 passes in the last game. 5 of them were to Bernard. It worked out well. Or were they force-feeding him to boost him up a little bit, too?
4: Maybe.
5: You know, right. That's, I don't know. Right.
4: And I'm quite sure, well, I shouldn't say 100% sure, but I have a distinct suspicion that Aaron Rodgers was trying to develop chemistry with Roman Wilson.
5: Oh, it sure felt like
4: St.
5: it.
4: Vincent.
5: Which, it felt like we were just kind of pushed down our throats a little bit.
4: Which he probably should, because he probably has it with Metcalf. And
5: he probably knows Pittman's he needs
4: a bro,
5: it.
4: And, I don't see that taking all that long. But, yeah, it's just been curious to me. It's been a lot of noise and maybe not the production that I was waiting for after the pronouncements.
5: Right. I mean, talks cheap, and I haven't seen the production match it or the performance when it matters.
4: And I do think it's going to be less of a bigger deal than I thought it would be. You just mentioned McCarthy's history, but I think we're going to see some two tight ends and some fullback. And
5: I do, too.
4: Not,
5: good point about the fullback, too.
4: They'll be able to function without
5: three. It's not going to be predominantly three receivers like we think it will.
4: On a field. You're listening to the Steelers Audio Network. I'm Mike Pursuta. Thanks for joining us. Our next broadcast is at 5 p.m. this coming Thursday, August the 27th, before the Steelers visit the Buffalo Bills. 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With Matt Williamson, I'm Mike Pursuta, and this is the postgame show on the Pittsburgh Steelers Audio Network.
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4: Welcome back to Acrisure Stadium, and welcome back to the Steelers postgame show right here on the Steelers Audio Network. Mike Pursuta and Matt Williamson with you in the wake of Jets 17, Steelers nothing. Not a whole lot happening for the Steelers tonight.
5: No, there wasn't.
4: It was a game of great promise, but it just never materialized. But a lot to analyze nonetheless. Mike McCarthy talked about the teaching tape, and Matt, that goes for special teams as well as the offense and the defense.
5: Yeah, I wanted to mention special teams. So they did miss a field goal, but it's not the field goal kicker that's going to be kicking here all year, so I'm not going to sweat that too much.
4: You got Boswell on your 53.
5: I think he's pretty safe. Yeah, I thought Johnston had a very good day as a punting, and he also has something Wes and I talk about a bunch, and Dale and I used to whenever Johnston's first go round. He's got a wide variety of punts in his bag, a lot of different clubs that he can attack you with, a lot of different hard to catch punts, and I think he had a good average. I don't know what it was off the top of my head. But the one I mentioned, Spears Jennings running down on that early punt where he drew a penalty, but probably would have blown it up if he had not been penalized. I'm not saying I'm worried yet, but I did just want to bring up Wiegent. He's not making me think he's Devin Hester quite yet. He had one where he was coming around the end and he saw a little burst, and he hasn't had a lot of room to operate yet. But you can't really see that stuff in camp because he's not going to get tackled. I just haven't seen anything that makes me go, oh, boy, they just stole the best kick returner in the league.
4: You know, it's a good point. He's a rookie also.
5: Yeah, yeah.
4: And it's a process for him. Last week they credited him with good decision-making. He let a couple of punts go over his head, and he bounced into the end zone. Special teams coordinator Danny Crossman thought that saved him a lot of field position. I guess,
5: that's important.
4: I guess there's a science to that. I always thought that was kind of half luck.
5: Yeah, yeah.
4: You know, you just look at the ball. I think that's going in the end zone, and you let it go.
5: And I was thinking preseason, you should return everything anyways just to try it. You know,
4: there were a couple returns tonight where I thought Wiegent almost looked like he was going to break it. But he also lost the football.
5: I forgot,
4: grabbed his jersey, yanked, and it went flying out. And the initial call was Jets ball, and then they reviewed it. And the guy didn't get his second foot down. By the way, it looked like an expedited replay. Nobody had the challenge.
5: They made a call
4: on the field. They discussed it, changed it, and it was the right call. So good on the officiating crew. But, yeah.
5: They went back and forth there for a second.
4: One thing Caden Wiegent cannot do is cough that football up.
5: No. I mean, that's the worst thing you want to see. Now, I don't expect him to take everything to the house, but I haven't seen a ton of, whoa, that's a special quality that's worth using a mid-round pick on yet.
4: Does look like he has some cojones.
5: Oh yeah, I don't have a problem with his toughness or ability to stick his face in there. You're gonna have to do that.
4: So we'll see if he can get it together a little better in Buffalo this coming Thursday.
5: It's an important role. I mean, he's gonna be the return guy.
4: Oh, and heavy investment in that.
5: It is.
4: They want
5: he has to be good,
4: an impact player. They want him to flip fields for them. I think he can do it, but he's not doing it.
5: Haven't seen it yet.
4: 833-412-9383 is our number. Mike Persuda and Matt Williamson with you here at Acrisure. 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
4: Welcome back to Acrisure Stadium, and welcome back to the Steelers postgame show here on the Steelers Audio Network. Mike Persuda and Matt Williamson with you for a little while longer here as we continue mulling over Jets 17, Steelers nothing. 833-412-9383 is our number. Matt, it is that time of year. The cut to 53 is coming. I have avoided the Christmas rush and come up with a 53-man roster. I actually did it before the game tonight. I don't think anything I saw tonight altered that. But
5: I mean, I don't want to go down this road too much because I said the exact opposite before the game started, but could I be convinced that the world would still turn without Will Howard? I could be convinced, but I think chances are there's going to be four quarterbacks on this roster.
4: I've got Aaron Rodgers, Mason Rudolph, Will Howard, and Drew Aller, and I am happy to have Mason Rudolph in reserve in the bullpen.
5: Yeah, I think he firmed up his stock tonight.
4: Running back, Rico Dowdle, Jalen Warren, Travis Homer, and Riley Nowakowski. We talked a little bit about Nowakowski tonight. You know, two of my favorite plays were short yardage runs on third down where they went from the eye.
5: Yeah,
4: and he
5: saw a lot of fullback tonight.
4: He led a couple of running backs. I think Jalen Warren was the first and Caleb Johnson the second. But a couple of first down plays made by traditional lineup and knock them back.
5: Yeah, I think we'll see plenty of that, seeing more and more of it in practice as Latrobe went along, that whole aspect. And you mentioned that he was one of the guys that played a lot of special teams tonight. I haven't seen the final snaps.
4: Also, I thought it was interesting. It looks like we're going to have alternating series with Dowdle and Warren as opposed to one guy plays first and second down, the other guy plays third down.
5: I think Warren will be third and long guy.
4: Yeah.
5: But other than that, I'm not sure there's going to be a lot of rhyme or reason.
4: Or they might, if they get a long possession going, they may switch them out.
5: Yeah.
4: But Mike McCarthy,
5: I don't think they'll have super defined roles.
4: McCarthy had said in camp he'd just as soon keep the same personnel out there. They're rolling so he can go quickly and, you know,
5: get stuff in and
4: not let the defense substitute and all that. Tight end three, Pat Freiermuth, Darnell Washington, Robert Tonyan. I think Tonyan's a lock.
5: I do too now.
4: I think Freiermuth's going to get a lot of balls thrown in his direction, and I think Washington's going to be a run game guy, red zone guy.
5: Yeah, and I think Washington might be more than that in terms of snap count. You know, I think he could be out there 55% of the snaps, something like that, maybe.
4: I don't know if he's going to get a high percentage of targets. But
5: I don't know about targets, but people don't like playing against him.
4: No, nor should they. Wide receiver, DK Metcalf, Michael Pittman, Roman Wilson, Jeremy Bernard, Ben Skoranek, Caden Wiesen, six.
5: Yeah.
4: And I can't see that changing.
5: It's a little frightening, though, just because two of them are really special teamers first.
4: Uh-huh.
5: So you really have four
4: yep.
5: route runners. And is Wilson deserved? You know, I mean, he still needs to prove that.
4: Yeah.
5: And the other two are hurt.
4: I mean, you got two established right now, and then two wannabes, and then two kicking game guys.
5: You also probably agree that Metcalf and Pittman would have played if this is the AFC Championship game against Baltimore.
4: I do.
5: Right? Yeah.
4: Offensive line, your starters right now, Troy Fautanu, Mason McCormick, Zach Frazier, Spencer Anderson, and Dylan Cook by default, I guess. Broderick Jones, Brock Hoffman, Max Ihinen, Jordan Jennings, Dunker in reserve. Thought Dunker would be a little more involved in terms of maybe threatening for a job, but he is not.
5: Tom and I mentioned it, you know, hours ago now. If this injury's actually substantial, could he end up being an IR guy?
4: It's interesting. Now, he was on the field after he got hurt.
5: Okay.
4: So it's not
5: I didn't know the extent of how.
4: Like, he had to go to the hospital.
5: Yeah.
4: It seems, you know,
5: like a redshirt year for
4: guys can wind up on IR.
5: It's not that hard to put him there.
4: You just.
5: And maybe McCollum would take his spot or something like that.
4: Sometimes just need a reason to put him IR. When we come back, we'll take a look at the defense and the special teams before we get out of here tonight. Mike Pursuta and Matt Williamson with you here at Acrisure Stadium, where the Jets beat the Steelers 17-0 in preseason game number two. 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
4: Welcome back to Acrisure Stadium, and welcome back to the Steelers postgame show right here on the Steelers Audio Network. Mike Pursuta and Matt Williamson with you. Jets beat the Steelers 17-0 tonight. Matt, we went over the offense before the break. Let's take a quick look at the defense before we get out of here as we project a 53-man roster. Six linemen on my list. The first five are obvious: Hayward, Black, Harmon, Benton, and Joseph Day. I'm still going.
5: I think that's a really nice fivesome, by the way.
4: Yeah. I'm still going with Gabe Rubio, although Cesse Otomewo or Dean Lowry may yet be in the mix.
5: Yeah, and you made a good point earlier that I'd love to keep seven, but with the way the practice squad works, a couple of those names you mentioned will be in Steeler colors and accessible to you, and you probably only have five active on game day anyway.
4: Linebacker, I've got nine. Again, pretty obvious. T.J. Watt, Peyton Wilson, Patrick Queen, Alex Highsmith, Nick Herbig, Jack Sawyer, Cole Holcomb, Carson Bruner, and I've got a Landon Roberts over Malik Harrison.
5: Oh, I think Roberts is a lock at this point.
4: Yeah.
5: You think Bruner's a lock?
4: I do.
5: Jamin Davis has no chance. Can't unseat Sawyer. Sawyer had a pretty decent game today, by the way.
4: Sawyer's a pretty good player.
5: Yeah. I mean, especially if he's your four.
4: Yeah.
5: I mean, rugged. You mentioned he played all the core special teams, too. I'd love to keep Davis around in some capacity just to see what he's capable of, but I see where you're coming from.
4: And DBs, I've got nine. The only question is the last one. You got Porter, Dean, Elliott, Brisker, Ramsey, Samuel, Eccles, Everett. And then is it Israel Mukwamu? Is it Robert Spears Jennings? Is it Rayshon Jenkins?
5: I'd be shocked if it's not Jenkins.
4: Yeah. I just
5: I don't love keeping three safeties, and I know Ramsey's very safety possible.
4: I think that's what allows you to do that.
5: Yeah, I think that's where you suffer with that fourth quarterback.
4: We'll see if I think Mukwamu needs to get himself back on the practice field for sure, but he does have a history with Mike McCarthy.
5: Yeah, and he's a guy, you brought him up like an hour ago. Not that I've brushed him off, but maybe I haven't given him enough credit as a potential roster dude.
4: I'm as fascinated by his frame as you are with Aller's arm.
5: Yeah, right. It's something. You know,
4: I'm not watching the guy play. I'm just seeing 6'4", 215.
5: They don't grow on trees, and hopefully he's a good special teamer, and he has made some plays.
4: Actually, I did see him make plays last week in the backfield and in the post safety. So, I think he's a pretty good player. And then
5: I'm kind of a Jenkins fan, though.
4: Your specialists are layups, Christian Kuntz, Cameron Johnson, and Chris Boswell. I think they're a deep team. I think they're a good team. But they have to, as Mike McCarthy emphasized tonight, execute the details.
5: And no doubt. Depth does not worry me at all. I think that they're well-stocked. I said this in the pregame show. I don't know who the true stars are. And there are some positions I'm not exactly sure how they'll completely come together. Offensive line's the one I was hoping to be a little further along. But all in all, I think it's a pretty quality roster.
4: Will Howard met with the media in a podium setting tonight. He talked about his interceptions. Both of them were unfortunate, just can't happen. Running a shallow cross kind of drifted a little bit. I assume he's talking about Wilson there.
5: Yeah, I watched some replays of both of them, and there is some drifting more than I originally thought.
4: The safety jumped it, just got to see in front of that. The other little things on the play, maybe if we get a better pick for the rail route, maybe we can throw that early. And if he throws it early, the safety presumably doesn't get to it. The second one just got undercut, just got to put it out in front of him. Yeah, just got to layer that throw. You can't throw it on a clothesline.
5: Right. I didn't think it was a particularly good throw.
4: Yeah.
5: Right. And he also could have snapped that off a little bit more there, too, as a route runner.
4: On the bright side, I thought both were the right read.
5: Yeah, yeah. I don't have a problem. They didn't come out super hot either. I mean, again, his arm is okay, and he has to anticipate a little bit better, and he can suffer when he doesn't, and doesn't. It's a little less room for error in that regard. But I did watch some replays just on my phone, the commercials, and they could have been as much on the receivers as Howard.
4: That is going to do it for us tonight. The Steelers postgame show on the Steelers Audio Network concludes for this particular session. Our local coverage begins at 3 p.m. on Thursday, August the 27th, before the Steelers visit the Buffalo Bills. Thanks to shirtless Tom Offerman back in studio. Thanks to Wes Euler here on site. Thanks to you for finding us. For Matt Williamson, I'm Mike Persuda. This has been the Steelers postgame show on the Steelers Audio Network. Thanks for listening, and good night, everyone.
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12: The Pittsburgh Steelers postgame show is presented by Caliente Pizza and Draft House, the pizza of champions.
4: There's at least one thing the preseason has in common with the NFL's regular season. It's a what have you done for me lately proposition. The Jets reminded the Steelers of as much the hard way. Will Howard's first start was memorable for a pair of interceptions, one of which was thrown in the red zone. Drew Aller, playing behind backups, absorbed multiple sacks. Return specialist Caden Wiegen fumbled and was fortunate to have the Jets replay reviewed out of a fumble recovery. And third down attempts to Roman Wilson failed to connect on three straight occasions. The promise of St. Vincent College, individually and collectively, was undetectable in a slog that, midway through the third quarter, featured more missed field goals, two, than touchdowns, one. The highlights for the home team might have been the two times fullback Riley Nowakowski led a running back into the hole on what became a chains-moving carry in traffic. That and watching Landon Roberts make tackles. Welcome back. The full complement varsity will suit up eventually, but probably not until Atlanta, the first game that will actually matter. In the meantime, there are mistakes aplenty to correct for those who would be Steelers. Once that process commences, Jets 17, Steelers nothing, won't even be a memory. On to Buffalo. Good evening and welcome back to Acrisure Stadium and welcome to the Steelers postgame show brought to you by RE/MAX Select Realty. Get seen, get sold on the Steelers Audio Network. Mike Persuda with Matt Williamson. We're here to wrap up Jets 17, Steelers nothing, and to kick things off here from Acrisure. We welcome color analyst Max Starks to the show for Max's Takeaways, which are brought to you by S&T Bank. For every takeaway from the defense this season, S&T Bank will donate $300 to PA Wounded Warriors, who have helped over 18,000 veterans and counting. Max, I don't think you got a chance to hear Mike McCarthy, but he was asked a couple of times about the Will Howard interceptions. And the first time he said those two plays were not clean. And then the second time he said, one mistake leads to two. It happened on both plays. And I think what we learned, or maybe had confirmed already, Mike McCarthy's not going to throw his players under the bus, even though to me, identifying who made a mistake is not throwing somebody under the bus. It's identifying who made a mistake. But maybe the bigger point is that that wasn't all Will Howard on those picks.
15: And during the broadcast, I kind of reiterated the same thing on that first play. You know, Roman Wilson kind of drifted on that play and didn't really play it, and Andre Cisco just sat in the hole.
4: Is that a comeback or a stop, do you think?
15: It should have been a comeback. Okay. It should have been a comeback, and once he saw the ball kind of going a little bit outside of it, it should have been more of a drive for Roman Wilson to go attack the football versus allowing it to come to him.
5: Yeah.
15: And by the end of it, you saw him just kind of sit behind and just chill. So that was one where I looked at it, but I thought the second one, clearly underthrown by him. You know, just trying to throw that back shoulder fade, you can't throw it in there like a

0: and stabilizing force in this group. They're young, they're talented. Needless to say, this is a work in progress. But how much do all those factors influence what we saw tonight?
1: I think it plays a big role in the influence, because you saw that right side group, they were alternating series.
0: I know.
1: Yeah. It's like, it's really tough. And then you saw Brock Hoffman, I thought was an encouraging sign. He played all interior three tonight.
0: Mm-hmm.
1: So he went across the interior. Ryan McCollum once again did center and right guard duty. You saw Broderick play primarily right, but went back over to the left. Didn't look as solid as you would like. Dylan Cook did the same thing as well. And then poor Jack Driscoll just did not have a clue when he got out there for large swaths. And Doug Nestor played into that role as well. So we had a lot of rotation there with the offensive line. And some good. I thought they took a step forward in the run game, but took a step backwards in the pass protection game.
0: Agreed.
2: We spent some time on the pregame show kicking around 53 and how many at this position, how many at that position. Anything you see change the way you're thinking tonight, or is this just part of the preseason process? And, you know, sometimes you get the bear and sometimes the bear gets you.
1: Yeah, and I think the bear got the Steelers tonight. But I will say this, Robert Spears Jennings, I thought, had another solid outing tonight.
0: No doubt.
1: So I think he put us up. Rayshon Jenkins as well.
0: He's a keeper, yeah.
1: Yeah, so when you see those safeties, I think you kind of say, okay, there's some couple options here that you can work with. Gabe Rubio, the guy we have been talking about, I think he's one of those guys where if he is, you know, on that block, I think he's a guy you might think about passing in pass and practice squad. But that number six, you got to figure out who that six is going to be. Dean Lowry, you know, also Anthony Goodloe and Kevin Jobity and Gabe Rubio are all fighting for that sixth role. Because and Asezi Otomewo also had a nice night tonight. He had a couple of plays as well. Gazoon tight, and he was in there stopping some stuff. So I think you still have six on the D line. It's just, I think who in that six is a little bit different.
2: Max, appreciate it. As always, we'll do it again on the pregame show Thursday night in Buffalo.
1: Can't wait to do it, guys.
2: That was Max Starks with Max's Takeaways. A lot more to come tonight, so you're going to want to keep it here with Matt Williamson. I'm Mike Pursuta, and this is the Steelers postgame show brought to you by RE/MAX Select Realty. 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
2: 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Mike Pursuta and Matt Williamson with you in the wake of Jets 17, Steelers nothing. Let's go right to the telephones now and welcome Hutt from Ohio to the program. Hutt, you're hitting leadoff.
7: Hey, how you guys doing?
0: Good, man.
7: Am I here?
2: You're here.
0: You're here. Bring it on.
7: Hello. Okay. Hey, Matt. Hey, welcome. Yeah. I actually have just a random question, Mike. I love you. I call you every year. Do you think it was the O-line or was it Howard first?
2: You know, Mike McCarthy, I don't know if you heard the opening of the show, but he talked about those two interception plays. One mistake leads to two. It happened on both plays. So, I mean, clearly Howard is culpable for throwing picks, but kind of the general consensus here is –

0: Roman Wilson didn't run the correct route on the first one, and something apparently happened on the second one. Maybe the first option wasn't where it was supposed to be, or maybe the protection wasn't what it was supposed to be. Howard, you know, not 100% blameless for both, but he threw the ball.
1: Yeah, and
2: okay.
1: Where I would blame Howard is on the first pick. Yeah, Wilson looked like he did drift, and I'm excited to rewatch all this stuff. And should have come back to the ball with more vigor. But I also thought he stared him down. Cisco's been around the block. That's who made the interception. And he's, you know, he's been in the league long enough that he's going to jump those things. And both throws, to me, showed a concerning amount of arm strength. You know, I mean, like, the ball's kind of hung in the air a little bit more than they should at this level.
0: I thought the second one was really late.
1: I thought it was late and not, I mean, you can be late with a cannon.
0: Yeah.
1: You can't be late without a cannon, you know. So I thought that all showed up in a bad way, too. I don't know what McCarthy, and I'm excited to dig into it on the second one, who else might have been at fault. I'm sure not all 10 did everything perfect. I mean, that's always the case, but, you know.
0: Anything else on your mind?
3: Was it not our starting O-line?
1: I thought it was a pretty poor pass protection day, start to finish, from the O-line.
0: The two pick plays, I'd have to watch them again, but I didn't see him as under siege.
1: No, I didn't either. I didn't think they were poorly protected.
0: I don't think they were. The O-line was a factor there, but yeah, they were under duress, especially Aller once they started subbing out.
1: Yes, yeah, I thought it was a rough night in protection overall.
3: You guys, where's your mic? Sorry, I missed you last week, brother.
0: No problem. I'm gonna be here all season. Appreciate the phone call. Let's move on to Dave in Florida. You're up with Mike and Matt. How are you, Dave?
4: Good, guys. How are you tonight?
0: Doing well. What's on your mind?
4: You know, I hate losing to the Jets no matter what. In preseason, regular season, I hate losing to the Jets. It's just disappointing. I stayed home tonight to watch this game, and it's just an ugly game, boring game. I thought Awa made a couple good throws. He's got a live arm. There's something there with that kid. How his performance was a little off. I would have liked to see them build off of last week to get the confidence going. The confidence up, you know. But it was a disappointing game. But I wanted to ask you guys, as of right now, how many running backs do you think we're going to take into the season? And as of right now, who do you think they are?
0: I have four, counting the fullback, Riley Nowakowski.
1: Yeah.
0: He plays a little tight end as well, but his main position is fullback.
1: So he did some good things today.
0: I put him in the running back group. And, of course, they're keeping Rico Dowdle and Jaylen Warren. And the other guy, to me, Dave, is Travis Homer, because he plays on all the special teams.
1: Mm-hmm.
0: I think he is a special teams first guy. But I think Caleb Johnson and Lou Nichols are going to be odd men out. And Eli Heidenreich.
1: Yeah, I tend to agree. Although I will say the running backs collectively did not have a bad day. I mean, part of it's throwing Dowdle and Warren into the mix. They're good football players that are going to get a lot of touches, obviously, throughout the course of the year. And one note to people, I'm sure some people will recognize this, but Travis Homer is the personal protector on punt team, which basically means he's probably the most important special teamer that doesn't kick a football. So that was Killebrew. I mean, like, those are your, like, special team captain guys. It's almost a dead giveaway that he's going to be on the team.
4: Right. Well, guys, thank you. Have a good night, and I'll talk to you next week.
0: Appreciate the call, Dave. 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
5: The Pittsburgh Steelers postgame show is presented by Caliente Pizza and Draft House, the pizza of champions.
8: Aller gets a snap, back to pass, four-man rush coming. Aller pump fakes, now moving out to his left, looking, going to loft downfield. There's a man down there. It is McCree. He hauls it in, and yes, he kept himself in bounds before Moore could knock him out inside the 20 down to the 19-yard line.
0: Tonight's Electrified Play of the Game is powered by the International Brotherhood of Electrical Workers, Local Union Number 5, IBEW, lighting up Pittsburgh since 1897. Welcome back to Acrisure Stadium, and welcome back to the Steelers postgame show brought to you by RE/MAX Select Realty. Get seen, get sold right here on the Steelers Audio Network, 833-412-9383. Matt, that play of the game, 38 yards, the longest play through the air for either team. And a nice toe tap at the end by Lake McCree, for what it's worth.
1: Yeah, and I know the results aren't wonderful. The Steelers scored 0 points. I mean, we all know that. But I thought Aller was pretty encouraging, to be honest with you. I didn't see a lot of open receivers. I didn't see very good protection. He did spray the ball at times, but I thought his arm talent showed up once again. Frankly, compared to Howard, I think it's night and day in terms of how well they throw the football, and he did some improv things, and I thought this was a, if you're looking for positives, there are not a ton of them. I mean, I'm not going to candy coat what we watched here. It was not an easy watch, but I thought Aller handled himself quite well, and I'm hoping he gets a start next week.
0: Yeah, I thought it was kind of leaning that way when they announced Howard for this one, so we'll stay tuned. 833-412-9383 is our number. Back to the phones we go. Juan in South Carolina. You're up with Mike and Matt.
9: Hey, good evening, guys. How y'all doing?
0: Doing well. How you doing, Juan?
9: Hey, Matt, just want to let you know, I always listen to the Drive, love this show. Just miss our guy, Dale.
1: Oh, no doubt, man. I'm glad you listen, though. We have a good time.
9: Yeah. So, to the tonight's game, to answer all the Steeler Nation questions, now I only see why that we have Mason Rudolph as a backup, because these two young kids, you don't want to put them in a game late October, November, December against AFC North football, and we know how that can go.
0: That is a great point.
1: It's pretty easy to discredit or not recognize what Rudolph brings to the table, but that reliability factor when you get in the middle of a game or middle of the season can't be understated. You're right.
9: Yeah, so I hope I answer all the questions, because last week everyone was saying, oh, we should start one of these guys. It looked like we found our quarterback. So hopefully that answered the question. And like you guys mentioned earlier, the line, I don't know what Brother John was doing tonight. We can see why that fifth-year option wasn't picked up.
0: Yeah, they're still struggling. I think that's going to be a strength of the team, Juan, but it is a process. It takes a while. And, maybe it's just as simple as getting the real receivers out there and possessing the ball a little more and getting some more reps together and getting in a better rhythm. But I'm not going to panic about the offensive line, that's for sure.
1: No, there's a lot of talent there, but some continuity I do think would go a long way. Thought it was a pretty long night, though, for Broderick and Cook, to be honest with you.
0: Anything
9: all right,
0: else,
9: Juan? Now I'll let you guys go. I know some people want to get in. Nice talking to you guys, and we're almost to the regular season.
0: Appreciate the phone call. Let's continue now with Dominic in Ohio. You're up with Mike and Matt. How are you, Dominic?
10: Hey, I'm doing great. Can you guys hear me?
0: We can hear you well. What's on your mind?
10: Yeah. Hey, so my question is, I think I just heard you guys mention this. You think perhaps Drew Aller will get an opportunity to play with some of the starters next week. I kind of feel like he's not had sort of a fair opportunity to demonstrate what he might be able to do. He had some drop passes today, some problems with blocking, and just wondering if you think he might look a little better with some of the other players.
0: I think he'll get a chance to start. I don't know how many of the other starters he's going to play with beyond the linemen. I don't know that we're going to see.
1: I would think like Warren and Dowd or Dunn.
0: I don't think we're going to see Michael Pittman or DK Metcalf.
1: Do you even think like Frazier's out there?
0: Yeah, it's, you know.
1: Yeah. But I'm with
0: you. I think the line needs some reps, actually. But
1: yeah, some continuity would be nice in the front five.
0: He certainly did not have much in the way of protection tonight.
1: But I do think if it were up to me, which it isn't, of course, I would start Aller with the best guys you can put around him and give him the half and see how he produces. Because I think he's been the most impressive of the two young guys and has earned it.
10: Right, right. I just like to see him throw to some guys that might be able to get open a little bit better. You know, he's throwing.
1: That was certainly a problem all night.
0: Yeah, that was an issue for Will Howard tonight as well, according to Mike McCarthy.
1: Yeah, I didn't see a lot of open receivers, and Wilson and even Bernard did not jump on being the 1-1A. I didn't think tonight.
10: Right. Okay, that's pretty much all I had. Other than it seems like we are getting closer and closer to knowing who maybe our top 55, 56 guys are. I don't know. Do you think perhaps we're giving too much time to some of these guys that, you know, have no chance of being on this roster? Towards the end of the game, it kind of, you know...
1: Not so much. I mean, it's a balancing act. In some ways, you kind of owe it to the players to at least let them put something on tape. And you also, if you deep down know they're not going to be on the team, maybe you just want to get out of the fourth quarter injury-free. And, Mike, I'm not sure we brought that up, but I'm not aware of any injury concerns out of this game.
0: Didn't see anything. The only thing I would add, Dominic, Mike McCarthy keeps talking about the final 68, not the final 53. He's a big believer in the practice squad and how they're going to need to dip into that as the season progresses. So that could be a factor in how they're deploying people and when. Appreciate the call, Dominic. 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
0: 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Mike Pursuta and Matt Williamson wrapping up. Jets 17, Steelers nothing. Tonight's injury report is brought to you by Edgar Snyder and Associates injured? Don't wait. Call Edgar Snyder and Associates. They'll fight for the compensation you deserve. 1-800-94-EDGAR. Matt, we were talking just before the break. It didn't look like there were any major injury concerns off of tonight's game, but maybe based on what we saw at the right tackle position, get well soon, Max Iheinacher.
1: Man, I can't stress that enough because I've been so impressed with him, seeing him in person. I adored him as a prospect. And we, Shirtless and I were talking about it on the pregame show. It's like, it's hard to hold out this hope, but I'm still going to, especially with the way Cook and Jones have played. If he can get healthy enough to maybe give us one preseason game, do you just say sink or swim because you're more talented than everybody else and see, you know, learn on the fly, kiddo?
0: It's not like the position's been locked up in his absence.
1: That's the thing. You know, you would think you'd get more out of Cook based off what you saw last year, and I think his athletic limitations keep showing up, and Jones's inconsistencies keep showing up, and you know, I don't think you're doing either one a ton of favors flopping them left, right, left, right, left, right, but Max needs to be – Max could go a long way for this O-line if he is what I think he could be.
0: Let's go back to the phones and welcome Greg from Youngstown to the show. Greg, you're up with Mike and Matt. How are you tonight?
16: Good. How's it going? First off, about the quarterbacks, these guys are rookies, okay? I mean, everybody goes crazy. I thought Howard did some good things. So I thought Allen did some good things. They just don't have enough reps. You know what I mean? It takes time. Number two, I would have brought Bernard and Wilson in the played in the third quarter with Aller. I mean, these guys need reps, too. I would have brought them in for at least one series in the third with Allard. Why are they keeping them? I mean, you got to play these guys, too. If you're afraid of injury all the time, I mean, it's just ridiculous. Let them get some reps with Allard.
1: I think that's a pretty good point. I hadn't thought of that angle. But if you don't have Pittman and Metcalf and you don't have Wilson and Bernard for your third-round pick, the rest of this wide receiver core, Skoronek's obviously a special teamer, but he's been around the block a little. Who's getting open for him to really evaluate him? I think that's a good point. I maybe would have played them a couple series as well because either one lit the world on fire in the first half.
16: Yeah, you know, I agree because these receivers are running out. I mean, you could have played receiver today. It was just ridiculous. These guys couldn't catch
1: poor,
16: a cold.
1: Yeah.
16: So yeah, I would have just
1: seen separation when watching it live, and you know.
16: You know, you gotta make the right judgments. I think they're just so afraid of injuries.
0: Well, they're definitely conscious of injuries. That's been apparent ever since camp started.
1: But they didn't have any injuries.
0: Well,
1: you know, that's.
0: Oh, I'm not saying it's
1: one of the goals were achieved here. Right?
0: I get where Greg's coming from. I do think, you know, we talk about a fair evaluation. I think they're keeping both of these guys, and I don't think either one of them's going to start against Atlanta.
1: Nope, I'm pretty sure of that.
0: I think
1: a backup.
0: I think this is going to be an ongoing process, and they're both in for what the Steelers hope will be redshirt years. Appreciate the call, Greg. Let's get one more in before the break. Dan in Virginia, you're up with Mike and Matt.
17: Yes, hello, Mike and Matt. I tell you what, it's great to have football back.
0: It is,
1: no doubt.
17: Especially Steelers football. I was there last week. And you guys just do a great job. I love Pittsburgh, and this is great. I think one of the things that it's no excuse, but it's just reality. You know, it wasn't a good practice week for the Steelers. They broke camp early, and the whole routine was all changed up. Everybody went back to the south side and getting back home and stuff like that. I think that had some things to do with the detail-oriented way that McCarthy is. So I think that's something that kind of played in. I think you probably see some better with Buffalo with a little bit more in the routine. What y'all think
0: that's
17: about that?
0: That's possible. You know, I was a little surprised they decided not to use the indoor facility out at St. Vincent College on Monday, and they just kind of shut it down early. But then I also thought, well, it's the end of a long camp, and
1: here's a reward.
0: Everybody's kind of tired and worn out, and camp legs and all that, so maybe just get off your feet for a little bit and recharge. I do agree with you, Dan. I think you'll see better against Buffalo.
1: Yeah, people don't think about that. I mean, it's a hard thing to comment on, but it is an adjustment, moving back here, getting back to your families, all those type of things in a short amount of time. Doesn't excuse some of the things we saw on the field today, but it probably is somewhat of a factor.
17: Well, y'all keep up the great work. Good to see you again.
0: Appreciate the call,
1: Thanks,
0: Dan.
1: Thanks, man.
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0: 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Tonight's Iron Man of the Game is brought to you by Iron Workers Local Number 3. We don't go to the office, we build it. Matt, I'm going to go with Landon Roberts, who tied,
1: ooh, good one.
0: Tied for the team lead with five tackles. Four of those were solo. Our colleague Missy Matthews reported from the locker room tonight that Roberts said he had not played this much in a preseason game since his rookie year, but he loved it. He just got here. Looks like he picked up right where he left off. He runs around and hits people, and I think he's an old-school kind of guy that could have played for the Steelers in any era and distinguished himself.
1: Yeah, and I love his style of play, and I have a big note in my Word document. You know, boy, Robert showed up big tonight. You know, I mean, there were some positives, and you see him out there, especially against backups, reading things, attacking downhill, getting there with authority. He made an obvious impact in his first practice back with the Steelers as well. So little attitude goes a long way. I love it.
0: Let's go back to the phones now. Hunter in Pittsburgh, you're up next with Mike and Matt. How are you, Hunter?
21: Hey, I'm good. How are you guys?
0: Doing well. What's on your mind?
21: Hey, so you guys mentioned your running back group. Eli Heidenreich wasn't on it. I'm curious if you guys think he'll make the practice squad and if he'll be like kind of like a Max Herleman for the Steelers or if we'll end up losing him to another team.
0: I do think he'll make the practice squad. I don't think they'll lose him to another team. And I think that's a guy with a little seasoning and maybe a little adjusting from Navy to the National Football League. I think he can be a complimentary play in space, get him the ball in space, and let him do some things. I know they consider him a running back, but he did most of his damage at Navy catching the football.
1: Yeah.
0: And I think that's where his future lies.
1: Yeah, I kind of thought even since he got drafted that he would go to the wide receiver room, not the running back room. Now, I also haven't watched him, you know, in a real advanced route tree down the field, snapping routes off. But he does kind of have that old school slot vibe to him. I think his future is, of course, being a special teamer, do it all, a little bit of Connor Hayward feel to him as well, different size, different, you know, style. But I think he's destined for the practice squad, to answer your original question, which is
21: That's
1: fine.
21: Good.
1: It'll be
21: I'm
1: a fine first year for him.
21: Oh, yeah, for sure. And it was good to see him, like, in the pass-blocking game. It seems like I was at the game. It seemed like he held on to him pretty good from what I was watching of him.
1: I'm excited to rewatch it then. I didn't notice, but you're probably right.
0: They used him on kickoff and kickoff return tonight
1: on
0: special teams.
1: And he's going to have – I mean, that's going to be his long-term value, I would think.
21: Yeah, he's going to have to play both sides of the special teams and offense in order to make any roster, I'd assume.
1: But to Mike's point, I mean, he just did very little traditional lineup, you know, behind the quarterback downhill between the tackles running at Navy, so it's going to be an adjustment.
21: Mm-hmm, for sure, and we only saw him, I think, line up at like the very end, maybe in that two-minute drill at the fourth quarter at wide receiver.
1: Mm-hmm. Interesting.
0: Anything else, Hunter?
21: No, that was it. I appreciate your time, guys.
0: Appreciate the call. Let's move on to Mike in the great state of New Jersey. You're up with Mike and Matt.
3: Hey, guys. Thanks thanks for taking my call. You guys do a great job. Tell you, for a preseason game, all the hype looking forward to the quarterback play, we couldn't have been more disappointed, to say the least. Now, I guess all the talk radio will be now as how we're glad to have Mason Rudolph as our backup. But,
0: we did hype it up pretty good. I don't know how much local coverage you have access to, but we were banging that Will Howard versus Drew Aller drum pretty hard. And
1: it does show the value of Rudolph not being here, too.
3: Yeah. Mike, you stole a little of my thunder because I was going to say, like, what good parts can you take from this game? And I was going to bring up a Landon Roberts, and he definitely, solidified a spot on our team. And what do you think about Broderick Jones? You think he's going to be you think he's going to make the roster? I wasn't too impressed with his play tonight either.
0: Yeah, I wasn't either. I think he's going to make it. He did miss a lot of time, and he needs to get his football feet back under him. He also talked a couple weeks ago about wanting to put on some more weight and gain some strength. I don't see anybody breathing down his neck to keep him off the roster.
1: You'd like to keep four tackles.
0: And they do need a swing tackle. Now, I guess, if Cook's starting and Max Ihonichor is still convalescing or catching up, then at least at the start of the season, Broderick's got experience starting at both places. Mm-hmm. I kind of like Broderick personally. I think he's got a lot of tools, but he's got to be better.
1: Got to be better, yeah.
3: Yeah,
1: no doubt. But I think he's got the squad made.
3: Yeah. All right, man. Looking forward to the season and looking forward to listening to you guys over here in the great state of New Jersey.
0: appreciate that, and thanks for the kind words and appreciate the phone call. Yeah, he played a lot tonight, Broderick Jones.
1: He led the team in offensive snaps in week one. Yeah. I wouldn't be shocked if he did again tonight
0: They're just trying to catch him up as quickly as they can?
1: I think part of it's like you said. He needs to get stronger and get back into game shape, and there's one way to do it is be out there and make mistakes and learn on the fly. And who's to say? Back to the point, people don't release tackles. There's not going to be – you'd love to keep four. Someone's not magically going to appear at the offensive tackle position to bump him off the roster.
0: Yeah, and again, it's not – as if you're going to keep him over somebody that's already here.
1: Right. Yeah.
0: That guy's not on the team.
1: Mm-hmm. And they're working with him.
0: The Steelers postgame show brought to you by RE/MAX Select Realty. 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
0: Welcome back to Acrisure Stadium, and welcome back to the Steelers postgame show brought to you by RE/MAX Select Realty, Get Seen, Get Sold, and Caliente Pizza and Draft House, the pizza champions, right here on the Steelers Audio Network. 833-412-9383 is our number. Mike Persuda and Matt Williamson with you discussing Jets 17, Steelers nothing. Matt, it's almost as if the clouds parted, even though this was a night game, and a light shone down, and it was shining on Mason Rudolph, because the longer this thing went, everybody went from last week, who needs Rudolph?
1: Yeah, yeah.
0: To now, it's, thank God they still have Rudolph. He's our big winner tonight.
1: Yeah, sometimes you win by not even showing up, you know, by being missed. And I was impressed with Aller, but that doesn't mean you want to throw him out there as your number two in real live action against teams that are game planning for you and bringing a lot more and you get number one defenses. And I think it's pretty safe to say that Howard had a pretty rough evening, even if we want to not blame him for one of his interceptions. I mean, he wasn't horrendous, but it definitely was a step backwards. But linear, I mean, growth for these guys are never linear.
0: Yeah.
1: It's just the way it works, especially at that position at that age.
0: So I'll be curious to watch it again at some point. Well,
1: yeah,
0: curious, not eager.
1: Curious, but
0: will,
1: not eager.
0: I will watch
1: yeah.
0: it again. I thought Howard was maybe a little better than you're giving him credit for, and I thought Aller a little worse.
1: Maybe
0: you're giving him credit for. It's one play in particular that stood out to me with Aller. It was in the second half. I forget exactly what series, but it was a simple out, and he just missed it.
1: He sprayed three or four that were brutal.
0: It was a clean pocket. Yeah. It was only like a 4 or 5 yard throw, and he does that. He did it in college.
1: He does it all the time.
0: He does it in practice. He has got to become more consistent. I don't care how strong his arm is.
1: The one I think I know you're talking about is on this sidelines towards us, and it was like 4 yards over the guy's head.
0: And
1: not even close.
0: I'm sitting there thinking, okay, that's nothing to do with the final score, but you can't miss this throw.
1: No, or at least make it. Give him a chance.
0: Yeah,
1: I mean, he just fired it right into the seats almost.
0: And Howard, I thought, you know, other than the two picks. Hey, other than the ending of the play, Mr.
1: I know,
0: Lincoln, how'd you like it? You know, Mike McCarthy maybe protecting Howard a little, maybe pointing out that it wasn't all his fault. But I thought he moved around pretty well.
1: I thought that one did well, yeah. Bought some time.
0: I want to see more of both.
1: I just think Aller has a lot more arm talent.
0: You're fascinated with his arm.
1: Of all the attributes between the two of them, I think there's a prerequisite in terms of big picture, and I think one definitely meets it, and I have questions if the other one does. Again, I'm not defending Aller. Maybe I am. There were 4 or 5 drops in the second half, too. I didn't see a lot of open receivers for either one of them. Protection wasn't great for either one of them. Not ideal situations for any quarterback, let alone guys that have hardly played.
0: Yeah, Aller ended up 11 of 23 for 110 yards, about 40, maybe a few more yards on that last drive of the game.
1: I thought the last drive was pretty nice.
0: But, yeah, I mean, but who?
1: Nobody cares, I know.
0: The Jets didn't care at that point.
1: Probably not.
0: Howard was 10 of 15 for 74 yards, but he had the two picks. Both guys were pressured.
1: Mm-hmm.
0: I think Aller was a little less aggressive than he was last game. Maybe he saw Will Howard
1: probably
0: throw a couple picks and thought, that's not going to be me.
1: Yeah, I don't want to be that guy.
0: You know, we were talking, I forget, we do so much work together, but the sack stat is a quarterback stat.
1: Yes and no. You got to at least get in the way.
0: But know? I mean, was he holding the ball a little too long? Was he
1: 2 or 3 times without question?
0: Could he have avoided a couple of those? Who knows? You know, neither guy jumped out and said, look, I'm the guy. But
1: right.
0: I never thought that was going to happen in this process, going back to the spring. When they drafted Aller, I thought, this is redundant. They have two prospects. They're not going to be able to practice them both. But I've since learned the intricacies of Mike McCarthy's quarterback school and the endless footwork drills and all the fundamental work and the video and the walkthroughs and all the stuff that he values, really, correct me if I'm wrong, as much as 11-on-11 reps.
1: Seems that way.
0: So if they don't get to practice much 11-on-11, they're still going to work and develop. So you got a year. Let them learn from Rodgers. Let it play out to its entirety. You don't have to pick one today, tomorrow, or next week.
1: Yeah, and I think that's well said. And one of our callers even mentioned it, you know, 20 minutes or so ago. Like, what are we expecting from these guys? They're very young. These is not ideal situations. You know, there's a lot of guys in and out of the lineup and linemen being changed in front of your face. And, again, their progress is not going to be linear. We got so high after one game. Everyone's going to get so low after cut them both. You know, I mean, like, this is not going to happen overnight, folks.
0: It is interesting. We all talk about understanding the context of preseason football, and then we forget it while we're watching it.
1: Yeah, right. Exactly. Because we love it so much. Yeah. We get so excited about it, right.
0: 833-412-9383 is our number. 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
0: 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Mike Pursuta and Matt Williamson are here in a very quiet and very empty Acrisure Stadium after Jets 17, Steelers nothing. Steelers falling to 1-1 on the preseason. They'll wrap things up on Thursday at Buffalo. Tonight's keys to the game are brought to you by South Hills Kia. South Hills Kia has the ride and a price you'll love. Matt, I guess the key to the game tonight was the first team defense such that it was. No T.J. Watt, no Cam Hayward, a few other guys. But the first-team defense couldn't stop the Jets' first-team offense on the first possession, and that was pretty much the old ballgame.
1: Yeah, and I hate to say it, but then the Jets pulled their top guys out. The Steelers didn't. And, I mean, so just looking at who played tonight, the Steelers played more of their, quote, big dogs than the Jets did. They also have a lot more big dogs than the Jets do, but, you know, that's not the most flattering aspect of it all.
0: I thought we saw some defenders for the Jets last a little longer.
1: A little bit, yeah. I mean, the first team offense didn't spend
0: gone
1: much time.
0: Yeah.
1: But obviously there was no Cam Hayward and Watt and those guys as well. Not the easiest game to sit here and break down for 2 hours. I mean, I'm not gonna lie. It was not super exciting. There were not a lot of big plays. There were not a lot of standout performers really on either side. Pittsburgh Steelers didn't score a point. You know, and that the passing game wasn't tremendous. But there were a couple position groups I thought played pretty well. The running backs with the ball in their hands, I thought they made yardage. I thought the off-the-ball linebackers had a nice day, led by Roberts, and Queen and Wilson were flying around a little bit as well.
0: Yeah, Carson Brunner.
1: Brunner made some plays. I thought safety, too. Yeah, I mean, Jenkins and Spears Jennings. And so kind of up the middle, they did all right. Wide receivers were a rough day. O-line was a rough day.
0: Let's talk about safety for a minute.
1: Okay.
0: One of the guys who didn't play, Israel Mukwamu.
1: Yeah.
0: I believe he was injured.
1: I think so.
0: I know in the practices leading up to the, you know.
1: I think he missed some time.
0: Before the game, he missed some time. You mentioned you like Rayshon Jenkins.
1: Yeah.
0: he is a been there, done that guy, much as Israel Mukwamu is. I kind of favor Mukwamu just because I'm a little fascinated with 6'4", 215.
1: Yeah,
0: and
1: yeah.
0: His ability to move around. But
1: people might not even know who you're talking about. I mean, he's been around a little bit.
0: Yeah.
1: Yeah.
0: Familiar with McCarthy and vice versa because he played a lot of ball for him in Dallas. I guess where I'm going with this is Robert Spears Jennings, because no Jalen Ramsey and Jaquan Brisker's missed some time, 28. Spears Jennings, seventh round pick out of Oklahoma. He's gotten a lot of run, and he's given a pretty good accounting of himself, but I don't see him beating out either one of those two vets.
1: No, I don't either, but I'm almost certain it's him, and I hope I'm not misspeaking, but I think it was the Steelers' first punt. Someone went flying down like a bat out of you-know-what and drew a illegal block in the back, and I think it was Spears Jennings. You really saw his speed opening it up, getting down the field. And there's been several instances in camp and games where you just see a fast athlete closing on the football and explosive traits.
0: He opened on as one of the top two gunners with
1: I think it was him. Yeah, yeah, that he drew the penalty on the punt.
0: And he also did some vice work.
1: Yeah. So, I mean, I think who knows if his position's safe or not. A fourth quarterback would certainly hurt his cause. But
0: well, that and
1: I think there's something to work with there, though.
0: Another guy who didn't play tonight, Dalen Everett, third-round pick out of Georgia. He's not going anywhere.
1: No.
0: And I don't see him playing a lot of corner, but he got extensive gunner and vice work last week. Now, he was nursing something.
1: Yeah. Been great to see him and Dunker and Max out there amongst the rookies. But, you know, not the way it went.
0: Yeah, particularly Max Honitor.
1: Of course.
0: You know, that right tackle thing, that's maybe the one unresolved starting position on this team.
1: And I think they know who they want to grab it, but you can't give it to them without them doing anything.
0: The rest of this, we're just talking about backups and how many at this position, how many at that position. And, you know, the four quarterback thing is going to have an effect somewhere down the line. I did chart the special teams a little bit in the first half. Guys who played on all four special teams, the four big ones, punt, return, kickoff, return. Ben Skoranek.
1: Of course.
0: Travis Homer.
1: Okay. Those two are going to be your core guys, I think.
0: Jack Sawyer.
1: Okay.
0: Riley Nowakowski.
1: Nice.
0: Carson Bruner.
1: Yeah.
0: And Cole Holcomb.
1: I guess no surprises there. You expect all those guys to be with the squad this year?
0: Holcomb's a veteran of some years, but if you're not going to be a starting linebacker, you got to help on teams.
1: Yeah.
0: Unless you're Landon Roberts. I don't expect to see him out there much.
1: No, I don't either. I think those are going to be your core dudes. Maybe a youngster in there or two when the season comes around that you'll count
0: maybe
1: on.
0: Everett.
1: Maybe Everett. Maybe Spears Jennings, somebody like that. I always have a hard time commenting on special teamers because I'm not going to break down special teams tape. I'm just not going to do it. But Jenkins is known as a good special teamer. I don't know.
0: So is Mukwamu's played it a lot.
1: Yeah, yeah, yeah. So I would think that whoever that guy is going to be counted on heavily in that regard, too.
0: Yeah, I do think experience is going to matter, and I think familiarity with McCarthy and his staff is going to matter.
1: Makes sense. Yeah.
0: When they break this thing down to 53.
1: Mm-hmm. It would be nice to see Mukwamu, though. Hopefully he's around for Thursday.
0: Yeah, and other than he had a couple penalties in the Green Bay game, but I thought other than that he gave a good accounting of himself. Mm-hmm. Jenkins has practiced well, and
1: yeah, I think he's a nice pickup.
0: Yeah, and he's played a lot of ball.
1: Yeah, I think he's experienced and can trust him.
0: I think there is depth, all evidence to the contrary tonight aside.
1: Depth doesn't worry me with this team, to be honest. I think the bottom of the roster, the bottom 10, 15 guys, is as good as it's been. D-line comes to mind as well with some good guys there. Max Starks mentioned he thought Rubio took a step backwards as well.
0: Yeah, I was watching him. We'll get to him after the break. But okay. I wasn't as down on him as Max was. We'll get to that in a minute. 833-412-9383 is our number. Thanks to Caliente Pizza and Draft House, the Pizza of Champions, and RE/MAX Select Realty, Get Seen, Get Sold, for bringing us this hour of the Pittsburgh Steelers Audio Network postgame show. 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
0: Welcome back to Acrisure Stadium, and welcome back to the Steelers postgame show brought to you by RE/MAX Select Realty, Get Seen, Get Sold, and by Caliente Pizza and Draft House, the pizza of champions, right here on the Steelers Audio Network. 833-412-9383 is our number. Mike Pursuta and Matt Williamson here. Summing up, Jets 17, Steelers nothing. Actually, that sums up most of what you need to know. But
1: yeah, in a nutshell. Yeah.
0: Reading the final score doesn't fill a 2.5-hour post. So on we continue. Max Stark said he was a little bit more down on Gabe Rubio than he had been last week. I certainly defer to Max's opinion on internal line play. But here's what I saw, because I was watching him in the second half. Mostly because not a whole lot else was happening.
1: So yeah, he's a good guy to focus on.
0: Put the binoculars on the trenches and see what's going on. And he started out at left end, and then he moved to the nose.
1: Mm-hmm.
0: And he doesn't get moved backward very much. He didn't get a lot of penetration tonight. But
1: that's his game.
0: He stays there.
1: Yeah.
0: And I also noticed repeatedly when he rushed the passer, he would then turn and hustle down on those little short outs.
1: I did the motor recognize that, yeah.
0: The motor was going, and he was getting in the vicinity of the tackle. He only had one assisted tackle, but I like him. You know, didn't know who he was before he had his name called on draft day, but learned a little bit since, and I think he's number six on the D-line.
1: I do, too. And
0: I say that with respect to Dean Lowry, who I think is a solid veteran NFL player. And,
1: but one guy's younger and cheaper, and
0: you
1: know, he has more in front of him.
0: And, you know, I think the same can be applied, maybe not the cheaper part, but when you look at who else the Steelers might consider there, Asezi Otomeo.
1: Yeah.
0: Played a little bit last year, made some plays, but
1: he has some ability, too. They seem to be, you know, kind of interested in him.
0: If Rubio can be a nose and an end, that's
1: I think that's the beauty of him.
0: Yeah.
1: You know, and he does play with heavy hands. He's hard to move. I don't think he's ever going to be dynamic. But those guys last in the league. Tough, gritty, effort like crazy. I don't need a ton of snaps out of you. You're never probably going to be a starter in an ideal world. And you mentioned it, too. And I always think of Coach Mitchell, who was a Steelers D-line coach for a long time. Their big guys hustle to the ball really since I've been involved with the Steelers. And I think that just carries over generationally that Hayward passes it on to Tour. You know, I mean, like on and on and on. Because even Y.A. Black late in the game did one of those same things, too, where didn't get up far in the pass rush, but the ball came out behind him. Turns and runs 8-9 yards downfield and blasts a dude. You know, I mean, 340 pounds or whatever he is. So they all do hustle. There is some toughness there. I kind of like that group. You know, Benton and Harmon, and you know, I think there's a lot there to work with.
0: You know, they used to drill that relentlessly after practices. They would get the defensive lineman, and somebody would stand back as a quarterback, and everybody would rush him, and then he would throw the ball, and they'd all have to turn and go to the ball. There was no receiver or anything, but just to get in the habit.
1: I remember being on the sidelines one of the first times I witnessed that, and I felt like a herd of buffalo.
0: Yeah,
1: I mean, you could like feel it in the ground, right?
0: But because it was 15 guys were doing it, you know, in a training camp setting. I didn't see them do any of that this year, but I do think they pride themselves on that still.
1: Yeah, I mean, I think Cam Hayward sets the tone on that, and this is a generational thing that they hustle to the ball, even their biggest guys on defense.
0: But we're looking at the top five, certainly very solid.
1: Set in stone.
0: And Rubio, a player of potential, perhaps.
1: I'd love to be able to keep seven. I mean, I think that's the perfect world, but yeah. I definitely think that's a place that suffers if you keep four quarterbacks.
0: Yeah, I mean, you got to you got to make up for that somewhere. I think it would either be defensive line or in the secondary, specifically the safety position.
1: Yeah, I agree.
0: And again, practice squad. McCarthy keeps talking about 68, and you have more accessibility to these guys, and everybody's eligible now. It's not like you have to be a first or second year player.
1: No, you could have three of them on the practice squad. Yeah, if you keep six,
0: you can go week to week, and you know.
1: I don't think any of those guys would get scooped up. Maybe Lowry, because he has a reputation.
0: Yeah, he's also a pretty good special teamer. He can block some kicks, despite his penalty last week. But yeah, I think he's a good player. Just as you were mentioning, younger and cheaper, and maybe a page turn there.
1: And another thing to think about too is, a high percentage of their snaps will probably, well, maybe not a high percentage, because I think they're going to play a ton of nickel, and they can do it two ways. They can either have three big guys on the field and one linebacker with two edges on the side, or more of a 4-2 with just two defensive tackles on the field. So it's not like you'd live in a 3-4 anymore.
0: I saw that at least once tonight with the three linemen and one inside linebacker.
1: Yeah, I think they'll vary it nickel based on opponent and whatnot.
0: 833-412-9383 is our number. 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
0: 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To get a hold of our show, 833-412-9383 is the number. Mike Pursuta and Matt Williamson with you. Jets 17, Steelers nothing. Nothing. And
1: zero.
0: Two interceptions on the plus side of the 50, including one in the red zone. Had a whole lot to do with that.
1: Also, I mean, they did have a field goal attempt that maybe if Boswell was out there, it would have gone through the uprights and we wouldn't be talking about the shutout. But it was not exactly an offensive virtuoso.
0: Yeah, regression for the quarterbacks. The night was supposed to be all about Will Howard and Drew Aller. And there was a great buildup by preseason game standards.
1: Yeah.
0: And it kind of went fizz. But it was interesting to hear Mike McCarthy. We talked earlier about how he was not willing to assign any blame on those two interceptions. All he basically said about those plays was, quote, those two plays were not clean. And then he did take Howard to task a little bit, saying that, quote, one mistake leads to two. Mm-hmm. It happened on both plays. He played through it last week. Remember, McCarthy was crediting Howard for adjusting and pivoting when something went off kilter
1: early on.
0: A route wasn't run correctly or a guy missed a block or something. This time it didn't happen. McCarthy went on to say, you're feeling a little different about his individual performance if those go the other way.
1: True. I mean, it's a results-based business, and if it doesn't, they don't end up in interceptions, yes. The second one, to me, was hard to blame anybody but the quarterback, to be honest. And again, it'll be different if we watch all 22 and really dig into it.
0: Unless he was supposed to have something else right away, and it wasn't there, and that's why he was late.
1: And that's possible.
0: Because it looked like Wilson broke immediately. Yeah.
1: We don't have the operator, you know, can't rewind here on our TV or, you know, watch the All 22. So we're reacting like everybody else in the crowd, and immediately you blame the quarterbacks. Real quick on Rubio. A big theme I had after game one of the preseason was, wow, really good showing by the draft class. You know, everyone but Ahanachor was basically out there for week one, and they all thought they showed well, including Aller, including Rubio. Unpredictable, or somewhat predictably, the class took a step backwards, you know, and that's just how it works.

0: concern. I didn't see any blink in their performance. We go over every picture. I can hear those conversations.
1: So, I think there's something to be said for that. And I think what he's referring to, people don't realize, is when they're on the sidelines, what'd you see, what'd you do, you know, immediate reaction.
0: It was kind of, he said, I'm listening to that while I'm watching the defense. So, I mean, he's the head coach.
1: Yeah.
0: And he's got to know, you know, something may happen where he has to make a decision.
1: Yeah.
0: But he's listening to quarterback stuff.
1: Which is a lot to ask, and that's not uncommon. I mean, I know that people haven't seen that around here in a long time, but that's what McVay and Shanahan and Reed and all these guys have to do that are on top of the offense that are also the head coach.
0: I used to get a kick out of Bill Belichick in New England when things weren't going well. He'd just go over to the bench and gather the defense and start going over stuff like his old coordinator days.
1: Mm-hmm.
0: He's not even watching his own offense. I guess when you have Tom Brady, you really don't need to.
1: Yeah, and I'm sure there's somebody in the booth, and I'm sure that's true with this staff as well, that are kind of coordinating things and in his ear, and there's just different responsibilities on
0: game. Hey, Bill, should we go for it on fourth down? I don't know. I'm trying to tell these guys how to get off a double team.
1: Right. I got the new blitz package.
0: Do your job.
1: Tom, handle it. You know, right.
0: Yeah, just interesting the way they'll handle that. McCarthy added that this is going to be, quote, great teaching film. We're a staff that loves to teach.
1: Good. I'm sure there's many teaching points from what happened here the last couple hours.
0: That process will begin tomorrow. Mike McCarthy said they're going to handle tomorrow, or I guess it's almost tomorrow, almost Saturday here in Pittsburgh. They'll handle that like a regular season Monday, assuming they played on Sunday.
1: Mm-hmm.
0: And then everybody's going to be off on Sunday, which would be your regular season Tuesday, in advance of Thursday.
1: Okay, and then they're traveling Wednesday again already. So quick turnaround.
0: Got to
1: get some things worked out.
0: Up to Buffalo to close out the 2026 preseason. 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
0: 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Mike Pursuta and Matt Williamson with you, wrapping up Jets 17, Steelers nothing. 833-412-9383 is our number. And Matt, wanted to spend a little time talking about Roman Wilson.
1: Cap.
0: We mentioned the kind of general consensus, yourself, myself, Max Starks, on the first Will Howard interception. Something was amiss with the route. Don't know exactly what that was.

0: was. But bottom line, they went to Roman Wilson three times on third downs. Two of them got picked, and one of them was an incompletion on a crosser over the middle.
1: Yeah.
0: He got targeted five times, two catches for 16 yards. Now, this is the second consecutive game without DK Metcalf and Michael Pittman Jr., and Roman Wilson really has not translated what he has done mostly on the practice field, but not all the time, into the game. And where I'm going with this, I'm starting to get the impression that they have been trying to establish Roman Wilson. They've been going to
1: I felt that way too.
0: With purpose as opposed to organically.
1: We're going to a third down.
0: This is how the play happened. He got the ball based on coverage or whatever. I think it's been, okay, this one's going to Roman. Let's see what happens. This one's going to Roman. Let's see what happens. I think he's ahead of Jeremy Bernard for that number three, but I don't think he has nailed it down, open and shut case. I'd almost like to see them just start to throw it to the open guy now and see who emerges, as opposed to trying to force feed a guy who they went out of their way to pump his tires coming into the springtime and the offseason process. And, yeah, he looks better than he has.
1: Yeah.
0: But I don't know that he's what they need him to be yet.
1: And you wonder, I mean, you can't forget these are human beings. Maybe he needs his tires pumped. He needs some confidence. I mean, he had a rough go of it with the last staff, a lot of it on himself. And it just
0: but
1: seems
0: you
1: like.
0: See where I'm going with that, though?
1: Oh, I do.
0: They're throwing it to him on purpose, not because they should.
1: Yes. And I think they want him and Bernard to act out there like 1A and 1B in this situation, and neither one really did. And we're going to feed it to you on third down because you're our go-to guy in this situation. And it didn't quite work out. And a big thing that Wes and I have talked about on the drive is every step of the way, really, since his staff took over, starting with OTAs, mini camp, Roman, he's so much better, improved, blah, blah, blah. And that's great. But I learned a long time ago, smaller, quick, not super physical receivers should thrive in OTAs and mini camp and non-physical situations. Then he gets to training camp, and it's the acclimation period, and he's still on top of everyone's list and looking great. I'm like, well, they don't bang around. And then the way that this staff does things, it's still a lot of seven on sevens or, you know, routes versus air. And then he comes out of the game and where you at? You know, I mean, to me, he's checked three of the four boxes, but the fourth one's the most important.
0: Also, you mentioned Bernard. He had one target, no catches. That was the back shoulder.
1: Just didn't even notice him hard.
0: Back shoulder down the sideline, and the Jets made what I thought was a nice play on it, cornerback Brandon Stevens. But
1: And Stevens is a professional corner.
0: Yes.
1: Yeah, he's been around the block, you know.
0: But that kind of like right tackle, that third receiver position is not exactly etched in stone at this point of the preseason.
1: No, and I have to think, contrary to McCarthy's history, you're going to see a lot of two tight ends on the field with Freiermuth as your slot and Washington as your inline guy. They're paying both those dudes. I see what you're saying about Wilson versus Bernard, but I would rather Bernard on the field than Wilson right now if I had to pick.
0: Yeah, or almost.
1: I just think he's more physical. And
0: Let's see who does it from here.
1: Yeah.
0: Without having to be force-fed.
1: Right. Who earns it as opposed to we're going to keep trying to hand it to you.
0: Yeah.
1: I mean, Rudolph threw 11 passes in the last game. Five of them were to Bernard. It worked out well. Or were they force-feeding him to boost him up a little bit, too?
0: Maybe.
1: You know, right. That's, I don't know. Right.
0: And I'm quite sure, I shouldn't say 100% sure, but I have a distinct suspicion that Aaron Rodgers was trying to develop chemistry with Roman Wilson.
1: Oh, sure felt like
0: St.
1: it.
0: Vincent.
1: It felt like we were kind of pushed down our throats a little bit.
0: Which he probably should, because he probably has it with Metcalf. And
1: he probably knows
0: Pittman's
1: he needs
0: a pro,
1: it.
0: And, I don't see that taking all that long. But, yeah, it's just been curious to me. It's been a lot of noise and maybe not the production that I was waiting for after the pronouncements.
1: Right. I mean, talk's cheap, and I haven't seen the production match it or the performance when it matters.
0: And I do think it's going to be less of a bigger deal than I thought it would be. You just mentioned McCarthy's history, but I think we're going to see some two tight ends and some fullback. And
1: I do, too.
0: Not
1: good point about the fullback, too.
0: They'll be able to function without
1: three. It's not going to be predominantly three receivers like we think it will.
0: On a field. 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I'm Mike Pursuta. Thanks for joining us. Our next broadcast is at 5 p.m. this coming Thursday, August the 27th, before the Steelers visit the Buffalo Bills. 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With Matt Williamson, I'm Mike Pursuta, and this is the postgame show on the Pittsburgh Steelers Audio Network.
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0: Welcome back to Acrisure Stadium, and welcome back to the Steelers postgame show right here on the Steelers Audio Network. Mike Pursuta and Matt Williamson with you in the wake of Jets 17, Steelers nothing. Not a whole lot happened for the Steelers tonight.
1: No, there wasn't.
0: It was a game of great promise, but it just never materialized. But a lot to analyze nonetheless. Mike McCarthy talked about the teaching tape, and Matt, that goes for special teams as well as the offense and the defense.
1: Yeah, I wanted to mention special teams. So they did miss a field goal, but it's not the field goal kicker that's going to be kicking here all year, so I'm not going to sweat that too much.
0: You got Boswell on your 53.
1: I think he's pretty safe. Yeah. I thought Johnston had a very good day as a punting, and he also has, you know, something Wes and I talk about a bunch, and Dale and I used to whenever Johnston's first go round. He's got a wide variety of punts in his bag, a lot of different clubs that he can attack you with, a lot of different hard to catch punts, and I think he had a good average. I don't know what it was off the top of my head. But the one I mentioned, Spears Jennings running down on that early punt where he drew a penalty but probably would have blown it up if he had not been penalized. I'm not saying I'm worried yet, but I did just want to bring up Wiegent. He's not making me think he's Devin Hester quite yet. He had one where he was coming around the end and he saw a little burst, and he hasn't had a lot of room to operate yet. But you can't really see that stuff in camp because he's not going to get tackled. I just haven't seen anything that makes me go, oh, boy, they just stole the best kick returner in the league.
0: You know, it's a good point. He's a rookie also.
1: Yeah, yeah.
0: And it's a process for him. Last week they credited him with good decision-making. He let a couple of punts go over his head, and mm-hmm. he bounced into the end zone. Special teams coordinator Danny Crossman thought that saved him a lot of field position. I guess
1: that's important.
0: I guess there's a science to that. I always thought that was kind of half luck.
1: Yeah, yeah.
0: You know, you just look at the ball. I think that's going in the end zone, and you let it go.
1: And I was saying preseason, you should return everything anyways just to try it. You know,
0: there were a couple returns tonight where I thought Wiegent almost looked like he was going to break it, but he also lost the football.
1: I forgot, guy grabbed his jersey,
0: yanked, and it went flying out. And the initial call was Jets ball, and then mm-hmm. they reviewed it. And the guy didn't get his second foot down. By the way, it looked like an expedited replay. Nobody had to challenge.
1: Yeah, I think
0: they made a call on the field. They discussed it, changed it, and it was the right call. So mm-hmm. good on the officiating crew. But, yeah.
1: They went back and forth there for a second.
0: One thing Caden Wiegent cannot do is cough that football up.
1: No, I mean, that's the worst thing you want to see. Now, I don't expect him to take everything to the house, but I haven't seen a ton of, whoa, that's a special quality that's worth using a mid-round pick on yet.
0: Does look like he has some cojones.
1: Oh, yeah. I don't have a problem with his toughness or, you know, ability to stick his face in there. You're going to have to do that.
0: So we'll see if he can get it together a little better in mm-hmm. Buffalo this coming Thursday.
1: It's an important role. I mean, he's going to be the return guy.
0: Oh, and they, you know, heavy investment in that.
1: It is.
0: They want
1: he has to be good.
0: An impact player. They want him to flip fields for them. I think he can do it, but he's not doing it right away.
1: Haven't seen it yet.
0: 833-412-9383 is our number. Mike Pursuta and Matt Williamson with you here at Acrisure. 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
0: Welcome back to Acrisure Stadium, and welcome back to the Steelers postgame show here on the Steelers Audio Network. Mike Pursuta and Matt Williamson with you for a little while longer here as we continue mulling over Jets 17, Steelers nothing. 833-412-9383 is our number. Matt, it is that time of year. The cut to 53 is coming. Mm-hmm. I have avoided the Christmas rush and come up with a 53-man roster. I actually did it before the game tonight. I don't think anything I saw tonight altered that. But
1: I mean, I don't want to go down this road too much because I said the exact opposite before the game started. But could I be convinced that the world would still turn without Will Howard? I could be convinced. But I think chances are there's going to be four quarterbacks on this roster.
0: I've got Aaron Rodgers, Mason Rudolph, Will Howard, and Drew Aller. And I am happy to have Mason Rudolph in reserve in the bullpen.
1: Yeah, I think he firmed up his stock tonight.
0: Running back, Rico Dowdle, Jalen Warren, Travis Homer, and Riley Nowakowski. We talked a little bit about Nowakowski tonight. You know, two of my favorite plays were short yardage runs on third down where they went from the eye.
1: Yeah,
0: and he
1: saw a lot of fullback tonight.
0: He led a couple of running backs. I think Jalen Warren was the first and Caleb Johnson the second. But a couple of first down plays made by traditional lineup and knock them back.
1: Yeah, I think we'll see plenty of that, seeing more and more of it in practice as Latrobe went along, that whole aspect. And you mentioned that he was one of the guys that played a lot of special teams tonight. I haven't seen the final snaps.
0: Also, I thought it was interesting. It looks like we're going to have alternating series with Dowdle and Warren as opposed to one guy plays first and second down, the other guy plays third down.
1: I think Warren will be third and long guy.
0: Yeah.
1: But other than that, I'm not sure there's going to be a lot of rhyme or reason.
0: Or they might, if they get a long possession going, they may switch them out.
1: Yeah.
0: But Mike McCarthy,
1: I don't think they'll have super defined roles.
0: McCarthy had said in camp he'd just as soon keep the same personnel out there if they're rolling so he can go quickly and
1: get stuff in and
0: not let the defense substitute and all that. Tight end three, Pat Freiermuth, Darnell Washington, Robert Tonyan. I think Tanyan's a lock.
1: I do too now.
0: I think Freiermuth's going to get a lot of balls thrown in his direction, and I think Washington's going to be a run game guy, red zone guy.
1: Yeah, and I think Washington might be more than that in terms of snap count. You know, I think he could be out there 55% of the snaps, something like that, maybe.
0: I don't know if he's going to get a high percentage of targets. But
1: I don't know about targets, but people don't like playing against him.
0: No, nor should they. Wide receiver, DK Metcalf, Michael Pittman, Roman Wilson, Jeremy Bernard, Ben Skoranek, Caden Wiesen, 6.
1: Yeah.
0: And I can't see that changing.
1: It's a little frightening, though, just because two of them are really special teamers first.
0: Uh-huh.
1: So you really have four
0: yep.
1: route runners. And is Wilson deserved? You know, I mean, he still needs to prove that.
0: Yeah.
1: And the other two are hurt.
0: I mean, you got two established right now, and then two wannabes, and then two kicking game guys.
1: You also probably agree that Metcalf and Pittman would have played if this is the AFC Championship game against Baltimore.
0: I do.
1: Right? Yeah.
0: Offensive line, your starters right now, Troy Fautanu, Mason McCormick, Zach Frazier, Spencer Anderson, and Dylan Cook by default, I guess, Broderick Jones, Brock Hoffman, Max Ohine, Jordan Jennings, Dunker in reserve. Thought Dunker would be a little more involved in terms of maybe threatening for a job, but he is not.
1: Tom and I mentioned it, you know, hours ago now. If this injury's actually substantial, could he end up being an IR guy?
0: It's interesting. Now, he was on the field after he got hurt.
1: Okay.
0: So it's not
1: I didn't know the extent of how.
0: Like, he had to go to the hospital.
1: Yeah.
0: But,
1: it seems like a redshirt year for
0: guys
1: him.
0: Can wind up on IR.
1: It's not that hard to put him there.
0: You just.
1: And maybe McCollum would take his spot or something
0: just
1: like that.
0: Need a reason to put him IR. When we come back, we'll take a look at the defense and the special teams before we get out of here tonight. Mike Pursuta and Matt Williamson with you here at Acrisure Stadium, where the Jets beat the Steelers 17-0 in preseason game number 2. You are listening to the Steelers postgame show right here on the Steelers Audio Network.
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0: Welcome back to Acrisure Stadium, and welcome back to the Steelers postgame show right here on the Steelers Audio Network. Mike Pursuta and Matt Williamson with you. Jets beat the Steelers 17-0 tonight, Matt. We went over the offense before the break. Let's take a quick look at the defense before we get out of here as we project a 53-man roster. Six linemen on my list. The first five are obvious: Hayward, Black, Harmon, Benton, and Joseph Day. I'm still going.
1: I think that's a really nice fivesome, by the way. Yeah.
0: I'm still going with Gabe Rubio, although Cesse Otomewo or Dean Lowry may yet be in the mix.
1: Yeah, and you made a good point earlier that I'd love to keep seven, but with the way the practice squad works, a couple of those names you mentioned will be in Steeler colors and accessible to you, and you probably only have five active on game day anyway.
0: Linebacker, I've got nine. Again, pretty obvious. T.J. Watt, Peyton Wilson, Patrick Queen, Alex Highsmith, Nick Herbig, Jack Sawyer, Cole Holcomb, Carson Bruner, and I've got a Landon Roberts over Malik Harrison.
1: Oh, I think Roberts is a lock at this point.
0: Yeah.
1: You think Bruner's a lock?
0: I do.
1: Jamin Davis has no chance. Can't unseat Sawyer. Sawyer had a pretty decent game today, by the way.
0: Sawyer's a pretty good player.
1: Yeah. I mean, especially if he's your four.
0: Yeah.
1: I mean, rugged. You mentioned he played all the core special teams, too. I'd like to keep Davis around in some capacity just to see what he's capable of, but I see where you're coming from.
0: And DBs, I've got nine. The only question is the last one. You got Porter, Dean, Elliott, Brisker, Ramsey, Samuel, Eccles, Everett. And then is it Israel Mukwamu? Is it Robert Spears Jennings? Is it Rayshon Jenkins?
1: I'd be shocked if it's not Jenkins.
0: Yeah. I just
1: I don't love keeping three safeties, and I know Ramsey's very safety possible.
0: I think that's what allows you to do that.
1: Yeah, I think that's where you suffer with that fourth quarterback.
0: We'll see if I think Mukwamu needs to get himself back on the practice field for sure, but he does have a history with Mike McCarthy.
1: Yeah, and he's a guy, you brought him up like an hour ago. Not that I've brushed him off, but maybe I haven't given him enough credit as a potential roster dude.
0: I'm as fascinated by his frame as you are with Aller's arm.
1: Yeah, right. It's something. You know,
0: I'm
1: it's
0: not watching the guy play. I'm just seeing 6'4", 250.
1: They don't grow on trees, and hopefully he's a good special teamer, and he has made some plays.
0: Actually, I did see him make plays last week in the backfield and in the post safety. So, I think he's a pretty good player. And then
1: I'm kind of a Jenkins fan, though.
0: Your specialists are layups, Christian Kuntz, Cameron Johnson, and Chris Boswell. I think they're a deep team. I think they're a good team. But they have to, as Mike McCarthy emphasized tonight, execute the details.
1: And no doubt. Depth does not worry me at all. I think that they're well-stocked. I said this in the pregame show. I don't know who the true stars are. And there are some positions I'm not exactly sure how they'll completely come together. Offensive line's the one I was hoping to be a little further along. But all in all, I think it's a pretty quality roster.
0: Will Howard met with the media in a podium setting tonight. He talked about his interceptions. Both of them were unfortunate, just can't happen. Running a shallow cross kind of drifted a little bit. I assume he's talking about Wilson there.
1: Yeah, I watched some replays of both of them, and there is some drifting more than I originally thought.
0: The safety jumped it, just got to see in front of that. The other little things on the play, maybe if we get a better pick for the rail route, maybe we can throw that early. And if he throws it early, the safety presumably doesn't get to it. The second one just got undercut, just got to put it out in front of him. Yeah, just got to layer that throw. You can't throw it on a clothesline.
1: Right. I didn't think it was a particularly good throw.
0: Yeah.
1: Right. And he also could have snapped that off a little bit more there, too, as a route runner.
0: On the bright side, I thought both were the right read.
1: Yeah. Yeah. I don't have they didn't come out super hot either. I mean, again, his arm is okay, and he has to anticipate a little bit better, and you can suffer when he doesn't, and it's a little less room for error in that regard. But I did watch some replays just on my phone, the commercials, and they could have been as much on the receivers as Howard.
0: That is going to do it for us tonight. The Steelers postgame show on the Steelers Audio Network concludes for this particular session. Our local coverage begins at 3 p.m. on Thursday, August the 27th, before the Steelers visit the Buffalo Bills. Thanks to Shirtless Tom Offerman back in studio. Thanks to Wes Euler here on site. Thanks to you for finding us. For Matt Williamson, I'm Mike Pursuta. This has been the Steelers postgame show on the Steelers Audio Network. 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
4: The Pittsburgh Steelers postgame show is presented by Caliente Pizza and Draft House, the pizza of champions.
0: There's at least one thing the preseason has in common with the NFL's regular season. It's a what-have-you-done-for-me-lately proposition. The Jets reminded the Steelers of as much the hard way. Will Howard's first start was memorable for a pair of interceptions, one of which was thrown in the red zone. Drew Aller, playing behind backups, absorbed multiple sacks. Return specialist Caden Wiegen fumbled and was fortunate to have the Jets replay reviewed out of a fumble recovery. And third down attempts to Roman Wilson failed to connect on three straight occasions. The promise of St. Vincent College, individually and collectively, was undetectable in a slog that midway through the third quarter featured more missed field goals, two, than touchdowns, one. The highlights for the home team might have been the two times fullback Riley Nowakowski led a running back into the hole on what became a chains-moving carry in traffic. That and watching Landon Roberts make tackles. Welcome back. The full complement varsity will suit up eventually, but probably not until Atlanta, the first game that will actually matter. In the meantime, there are mistakes aplenty to correct for those who would be Steelers. Once that process commences, Jets 17, Steelers nothing, won't even be a memory. On to Buffalo. Good evening and welcome back to Acrisure Stadium and welcome to the Steelers postgame show brought to you by RE/MAX Select Realty. Get seen, get sold on the Steelers Audio Network. Mike Pursuta with Matt Williamson. We're here to wrap up Jets 17, Steelers nothing, and to kick things off here from Acrisure. We welcome color analyst Max Starks to the show for Max's Takeaways, which are brought to you by S&T Bank. For every takeaway from the defense this season, S&T Bank will donate $300 to PA Wounded Warriors, who have helped over 18,000 veterans and counting. Max, I don't think you got a chance to hear Mike McCarthy, but he was asked a couple of times about the Will Howard interceptions. And the first time he said those two plays were not clean. And then the second time he said, one mistake leads to two. It happened on both plays. And I think what we learned, or maybe had confirmed already, Mike McCarthy's not going to throw his players under the bus, even though, to me, identifying who made a mistake is not throwing somebody under the bus. It's identifying who made a mistake. But maybe the bigger point is that that wasn't all Will Howard on those picks.
24: And during the broadcast, I kind of reiterated the same thing on that first play. You know, Roman Wilson kind of drifted on that play and didn't really play it. And Andre Cisco just sat in the hole.
0: Is that a comeback or a stop, do you think?
24: It should have been a comeback. It should have been a comeback. And once he saw the ball kind of going a little bit outside of it, it should have been more of a drive for Roman Wilson to go attack the football versus allowing it to come to him.
1: Yeah.
24: And by the end of it, you saw him just kind of sit behind and just chill. So that was one where I looked at it, but I thought the second one, clearly underthrown by him. You know, you're trying to throw that back shoulder fade. You can't throw it in there like an out route. You got to put some loft on it, allow your receiver to go after it.
0: Later it a little bit.
24: Yeah, and so that just wasn't in it. You know, however that was called, that's not for me to decide. But, you know, when I looked at both of those plays, I was like, yeah, there's enough to blame, a little bit of everything. But I felt like the first one, not so much Will, more so Roman.
1: Yeah, I totally get that. And Max, I can't help myself but ask you about O-line stuff when we're on the air together. And I'm not defending this group, but your first-round pick, your third-round pick, the guys you wanted to play the most were unavailable.
24: Yeah.
1: A lot of movement throughout the line. And there isn't the Isaac Seumalo veteran stabilizing force in this group. They're young. They're talented. Needless to say, this is a work in progress. But how much do all those factors influence what we saw tonight?
24: I think it plays a big role in the influence, because you saw that right side group, they were alternating series.
1: I know.
24: Yeah. So yeah, it's like, it's really tough. And then you saw Brock Hoffman, I thought was an encouraging sign. He played all interior three tonight.
1: Mm-hmm.
24: So he went across the interior. Ryan McCollum once again did center and right guard duty. You saw Broderick play primarily right, but went back over to the left. Didn't look as solid as you would like. Dylan Cook did the same thing as well. And then poor Jack Driscoll just did not have a clue when he got out there for large swaths. And Doug Nestor played into that role as well. So we had a lot of rotation there with the offensive line. And some good. I thought they took a step forward in the run game, but took a step backwards in the pass protection game.
1: Agreed.
0: We spent some time on the pregame show kicking around 53 and how many at this position, how many at that position. Anything you see change the way you're thinking tonight, or is this just part of the preseason process? And, you know, sometimes you get the bear and sometimes the bear gets you.
24: Yeah, and I think the bear got the Steelers tonight. But I will say this, Robert Spears Jennings, I thought, had another solid outing tonight.
1: No doubt.
24: So I think he put us up. Rayshon Jenkins as well.
1: He's a keeper, yeah.
24: Yeah, so when you see those safeties, I think you kind of say, okay, there's some couple options here that you can work with. Gabe Rubio, the guy we have been talking about, I think he's one of those guys where if he is, you know, on that block, I think he's a guy you might think about passing in pass and practice squad. But that number six, you got to figure out who that six is going to be. Dean Lowry, you know, also Anthony Goodloe and Kevin Jobity and Gabe Ruby are all fighting for that sixth role. Because and Asezi Otomewo also had a nice night tonight. He had a couple of plays as well. Gazoon tight, and he was in there stopping some stuff. So I think you still have six on the D line. It's just, I think who in that six is a little bit different.
0: Max, appreciate it. As always, we'll do it again on the pregame show Thursday night in Buffalo.
24: Can't wait to do it, guys.
0: That was Max Starks with Max's Takeaways. A lot more to come tonight, so you're going to want to keep it here with Matt Williamson. I'm Mike Pursuta, and this is the Steelers postgame show brought to you by RE/MAX Select Realty. Get seen, get sold. 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
0: 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Mike Pursuta and Matt Williamson with you. in the wake of Jets 17, Steelers nothing. Let's go right to the telephones now and welcome Hutt from Ohio to the program. Hutt, you're hitting leadoff.
7: Hey, how you doing? How you guys doing?
1: Good, man.
7: Am I here?
0: You're here.
1: You're here. Bring it on.
7: Hello. Okay. Hey, Matt. Hey, welcome. Yeah. I actually have just a random question, Mike. I love you. I call you every year. Do you think it was the O-line or was it Howard first?
0: You know, Mike McCarthy, I don't know if you heard the opening of the show, but he talked about those two interception plays. One mistake leads to two. It happened on both plays. So, I mean, clearly Howard is culpable for throwing picks, but kind of the general consensus here is Roman Wilson didn't run the correct route on the first one, and something apparently happened on the second one. Maybe the first option wasn't where it was supposed to be, or maybe the protection wasn't what it was supposed to be. Howard, you know, not 100% blameless for both, but he threw the ball.
1: Yeah, and where I would blame Howard is on the first pick. Yeah, Wilson looked like he did drift, and I'm excited to rewatch all this stuff. And I'm sure to come back to the ball with more vigor. But I also thought he stared him down. Cisco's been around the block. That's who made the interception. And he's, you know, he's been in the league long enough that he's going to jump those things. And both throws, to me, showed a concerning amount of arm strength. You know, I mean, like, the ball's kind of hung in the air a little bit more than they should at this level.
0: I thought the second one was really late.
1: I thought it was late and not, I mean, you can be late with a cannon.
0: Yeah.
1: You can't be late without a cannon, you know. So I thought that all showed up in a bad way, too. I don't know what McCarthy, and I'm excited to dig into it on the second one, who else might have been at fault. I'm sure not all 10 did everything perfect. I mean, that's always the case, but, you know.
0: Anything else on your mind?
7: Was it not our starting O-line?
1: I thought it was a pretty poor pass protection day, start to finish from the O-line.
0: The two pick plays, I'd have to watch them again, but I didn't see him as under siege.
1: No, I didn't either. I didn't think they were poorly protected.
0: I don't think they were. The O-line was a factor there, but yeah, they were under duress, especially Aller once they started subbing out.
1: Yes, I thought it was a rough night in protection overall.
7: You guys, great to Mike. Sorry I missed you last week, brother.
0: No problem. I will be here all season. Appreciate the phone call. Let's move on to Dave in Florida. You're up with Mike and Matt. How are you, Dave?
8: Good, guys. How are you tonight?
0: Doing well. What's on your mind?
8: You know, I hate losing to the Jets no matter what. But preseason, regular season, I hate losing to the Jets. It's just disappointing. I stayed home tonight to watch this game. And it's just an ugly game, boring game. I thought Awa made a couple good throws. He's got a live arm. There's something there with that kid. How his performance was a little off. I would have liked to see them build off of last week to get the confidence going. The confidence up, you know. But it was a disappointing game. But I wanted to ask you guys, as of right now, how many running backs do you think we're going to take into the season? And as of right now, who do you think they are?
0: I have four, counting the fullback, Riley Nowakowski.
1: Yeah.
0: He plays a little tight end as well, but his main position is fullback.
1: So he did some good things today.
0: I put him in the running back group. And, of course, they're keeping Rico Dowdle and Jaylen Warren. And the other guy, to me, Dave, is Travis Homer because he plays on all the special teams.
1: Mm-hmm.
0: I think he is a special teams first guy. But I think Caleb Johnson and Lou Nichols are going to be odd men out. And Eli Heidenreich.
1: Yeah, I tend to agree. Although I will say the running backs collectively did not have a bad day. I mean, part of it's throwing Dowdle and Warren into the mix. They're good football players that are going to get a lot of touches, obviously, throughout the course of the year. And one note to people, I'm sure some people will recognize this, but Travis Homer is the personal protector on punt team, which basically means he's probably the most important special teamer that doesn't kick a football. So that was Killebrew. I mean, like, those are your, like, special team captain guys. It's almost a dead giveaway that he's going to be on the team.
8: Right. Well, guys, thank you. Have a good night, and I'll talk to you next week.
0: Appreciate the call, Dave. 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
12: Aller gets a snap, back to pass, four-man rush coming. Aller pump fakes, now moving out to his left, looking, going to loft downfield. There's a man down there. It is McCree. He hauls it in, and yes, he kept himself in bounds before Moore could knock him out inside the 20 down to the 19-yard line.
0: Tonight's Electrified Play of the Game is powered by the International Brotherhood of Electrical Workers, Local Union Number 5, IBEW, lighting up Pittsburgh since 1897. Welcome back to Acrisure Stadium, and welcome back to the Steelers postgame show brought to you by RE/MAX Select Realty. Get seen, get sold right here on the Steelers Audio Network, 833-412-9383. Matt, that play of the game, 38 yards, the longest play through the air for either team. A nice toe tap at the end by Lake McCree, for what it's worth.
1: Yeah, and I know the results aren't wonderful. The Steelers scored 0 points. I mean, we all know that. But I thought Aller was pretty encouraging, to be honest with you. I didn't see a lot of open receivers. I didn't see very good protection. He did spray the ball at times, but I thought his arm talent showed up once again. Frankly, compared to Howard, I think it's night and day in terms of how well they throw the football, and he did some improv things, and I thought this was a, if you're looking for positives, there are not a ton of them. I mean, I'm not going to candy coat what we watched here. It was not an easy watch, but I thought Aller handled himself quite well, and I'm hoping he gets a start next week.
0: Yeah, I thought it was kind of leaning that way when they announced Howard for this one, so we'll stay tuned. 833-412-9383 is our number. Back to the phones we go. Juan in South Carolina. You're up with Mike and Matt.
25: Hey, good evening, guys. How y'all doing?
0: Doing well. How you doing, Juan?
25: Hey, Matt, just want to let you know, I always listen to the drive, love the show. Just miss our guy, Dale.
1: Oh, no doubt, man. I'm glad you listen, though. We have a good time.
25: Yeah. So, to the tonight's game, to answer all the Steeler Nation questions, now I only see why that we have Mason Rudolph as a backup, because these two young kids, you don't want to put them in a game late October, November, December against AFC North football, and we know how that can go.
0: That is a great point.
1: It's pretty easy to discredit or not recognize what Rudolph brings to the table, but that reliability factor when you get in the middle of a game or middle of the season can't be understated. You're right.
25: Yeah, so I hope I answer all the questions, because last week everyone was saying, oh, we should start one of these guys. It looked like we found our quarterback. So hopefully that answers the question. And like you guys mentioned earlier, the line, I don't know what Brother John was doing tonight. We could see why that fifth-year option wasn't picked up.
0: Yeah, they're still struggling. I think that's going to be a strength of the team, Juan, but it is a process. It takes a while. And, maybe it's just as simple as getting the real receivers out there and possessing the ball a little more and getting some more reps together and getting in a better rhythm. But I'm not going to panic about the offensive line, that's for sure.
1: No, there's a lot of talent there, but some continuity I do think would go a long way. Thought it was a pretty long night, though, for Broderick and Cook, to be honest with you.
0: Anything
25: right,
0: else,
25: Juan? I'll let you guys go. I know some people want to get in. Nice talking to you guys, and we're almost to the regular season.
0: Appreciate the phone call. Let's continue now with Dominic in Ohio. You're up with Mike and Matt. How are you, Dominic?
13: Hey, I'm doing great. Can you guys hear me?
0: We can hear you well. What's on your mind?
13: Yeah. Hey, so my question is, I think I just heard you guys mention this. You think perhaps Drew Aller will get an opportunity to play with some of the starters next week. I kind of feel like he's not had sort of a fair opportunity to demonstrate what he might be able to do. He had some drop passes today, some problems with blocking, and just wondering if you think he might look a little better with some of the other players.
0: I think he'll get a chance to start. I don't know how many of the other starters he's going to play with beyond the linemen. I don't know that we're going to see.
1: I would think like Warren and Dowd or Don.
0: I don't think we're going to see Michael Pittman or DK Metcalf.
1: Do you even think like Frazier's out there?
0: Yeah, it's, you know.
1: Yeah. But I'm with
0: I
1: you.
0: I think the line needs some reps, actually. But
1: some continuity would be nice in the front five.
0: He certainly did not have much in the way of protection tonight.
1: But I do think if it were up to me, which it isn't, of course, I would start Aller with the best guys you can put around him and give him the half and see how he produces. Because I think he's been the most impressive of the two young guys and has earned it.
13: Right. I'd just like to see him throw to some guys that might be able to get open a little bit better. He's throwing to
1: that was certainly a problem tonight. All night.
0: Yeah, that was an issue for Will Howard tonight as well, according to Mike McCarthy.
1: Yeah, I didn't see a lot of open receivers, and Wilson and even Bernard did not jump on being the 1-1A. I didn't think tonight.
13: Right. Okay, that's pretty much all I had. Other than it seems like we are getting closer and closer to knowing who maybe our top 55, 56 guys are. I don't know. Do you think perhaps we're giving too much time to some of these guys that, have no chance of being on this roster? Towards the end of the game, it kind of, seemed like a waste
1: of time. Not so much.
13: I
1: mean, it's a balancing act. In some ways, you kind of owe it to the players to at least let them put something on tape. And you also, if you deep down know they're not going to be on the team, maybe you just want to get out of the fourth quarter injury-free. And, Mike, I'm not sure we brought that up, but I'm not aware of any injury concerns out of this game.
0: Didn't see anything. The only thing I would add, Dominic, Mike McCarthy keeps talking about the final 68, not the final 53. He's a big believer in the practice squad and how they're going to need to dip into that as the season progresses. So that could be a factor in how they're deploying people and when. Appreciate the call, Dominic. 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
0: 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Mike Pursuta and Matt Williamson wrapping up. Jets 17, Steelers nothing. 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Injured? 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Call Edgar Snyder and Associates. They'll fight for the compensation you deserve. 1-800-94-EDGAR. Matt, we were talking just before the break. It didn't look like there were any major injury concerns off of tonight's game, but maybe based on what we saw at the right tackle position, get well soon, Max Iheinacher.
1: Man, I can't stress that enough because I've been so impressed with him, seeing him in person. I adored him as a prospect. And we were, Shirtless and I were talking about it on the pregame show. It's like, it's hard to hold out this hope, but I'm still going to, especially with the way Cook and Jones have played. If he can get healthy enough to maybe give us one preseason game, do you just say sink or swim because you're more talented than everybody else and see, you know, learn on the fly, kiddo?
0: It's not like the position's been locked up in his absence.
1: That's the thing. You know, you would think you'd get more out of Cook based off what you saw last year, and I think his athletic limitations keep showing up, and Jones's inconsistencies keep showing up, and you know, I don't think you're doing either one a ton of favors, flopping them left, right, left, right, left, right, but Max could go a long way for this O-line if he is what I think he could be.
0: Let's go back to the phones and welcome Greg from Youngstown to the show. Greg, you're up with Mike and Matt. How are you tonight?
20: Good. How's it going? First off, about the quarterbacks, these guys are rookies, okay? I mean, everybody goes crazy. I thought Howard did some good things. So I thought Howard did some good things. They just don't have enough reps. You know what I mean? It takes time. Number two, I would have brought Bernard and Wilson played in the third quarter with Aller. I mean, these guys need reps, too. I would have brought them in for at least one series in the third with Allard. Why are they keeping them? I mean, you got to play these guys, too. If you're afraid of injury all the time, I mean, it's just ridiculous. Let them get some reps with Allard.
1: I think that's a pretty good point. I hadn't thought of that angle. But if you don't have Pittman and Metcalf and you don't have Wilson and Bernard for your third-round pick, the rest of this wide receiver core, Skoronek's obviously a special teamer, but he's been around the block a little. Who's getting open for him to really evaluate him? I think that's a good point. I maybe would have played them a couple series as well, because either one lit the world on fire in the first half.
20: Yeah, you know, I agree, because these receivers are running out. I mean, you could have ran, you could have played receiver today. It was just ridiculous. These guys couldn't catch a cold.
1: I didn't see separation when watching it live.
20: You know, you gotta make the right judgments. I think they're just so afraid of injuries.
0: Oh, they're definitely conscious of injuries. That's been apparent ever since camp started.
1: But they didn't have any injuries.
0: Well,
1: you know, that's.
0: Oh, I'm not saying it's
1: one of the goals were achieved here. Right.
0: I get where Greg's coming from. I do think, you know, we talk about a fair evaluation. I think they're keeping both of these guys, and I don't think either one of them's going to start against Atlanta.
1: Nope, pretty sure of that. I think this is a backup.
0: I think this is going to be an ongoing process, and they're both in for what the Steelers hope will be redshirt years. Appreciate the call, Greg. Let's get one more in before the break. Dan in Virginia, you're up with Mike and Matt.
4: Yes, hello, Mike and Matt. I tell you what, it's great to have football back.
1: Yeah, it is, no doubt.
4: Especially Steelers football. I was there last week, and you guys just do a great job. I love Pittsburgh, and this is great. I think one of the things that it's no excuse, but it's just reality. You know, it wasn't a good practice week for the Steelers. They broke camp early, and the whole routine was all changed up. Everybody went back to the south side and getting back home and stuff like that. I think that had some things to do with the detail-oriented way that McCarthy is. So I think that's something that kind of played in. I think you probably see some better.

0: some things we saw on the field today, but it probably is somewhat of a factor.
1: Well, y'all keep up the great work. Good to see you again.
2: Appreciate the call,
0: Dan. Thanks, man.
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2: 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Tonight's Iron Man of the Game is brought to you by Iron Workers Local Number 3. We don't go to the office, we build it. Matt, I'm going to go with a Landon Roberts who tied,
0: ooh, good one.
2: Tied for the team lead with five tackles. Four of those were solo. Our colleague Missy Matthews reported from the locker room tonight that Roberts said he had not played this much in a preseason game since his rookie year, but he loved it. He just got here. Looks like he picked up right where he left off. He runs around and hits people, and I think he's an old-school kind of guy that could have played for the Steelers in any era and distinguished himself.
0: Yeah, and I love his style of play, and I have a big note in my Word document. You know, boy, Robert showed up big tonight. You know, I mean, there were some positives, and you see him out there, especially against backups, reading things, attacking downhill, getting there with authority. He made an obvious impact in his first practice back with the Steelers as well. So, little attitude goes a long way. I love it.
2: Let's go back to the phones now. Hunter in Pittsburgh. You're up next with Mike and Matt. How are you, Hunter?
7: Hey, I'm good. How are you guys?
2: Doing well. What's on your mind?
7: Hey, so you guys mentioned your running back group. Eli Heidenreich wasn't on it. I'm curious if you guys think he'll make the practice squad and if he'll be like kind of like a Max Herleman for the Steelers or if we'll end up losing him to another team.
2: I do think he'll make the practice squad. I don't think they'll lose him to another team. And I think that's a guy with a little seasoning and maybe a little adjusting from Navy to the National Football League. I think he can be a complimentary play in space, get him the ball in space, and let him do some things. I know they consider him a running back, but he did most of his damage at Navy catching the football.
0: Yeah.
2: And I think that's where his future lies.
0: Yeah, I kind of thought even since he got drafted that he would go to the wide receiver room, not the running back room. Now, I also haven't watched him, you know, in a real advanced route tree down the field, snapping routes off. But he does kind of have that old school slot vibe to him. I think his future is, of course, being a special teamer, do it all, a little bit of Connor Hayward feel to him as well, different size, different, you know, style. But I think he's destined for the practice squad to answer your original question, which is
7: that's
0: fine.
7: Good.
0: It'd be
7: I'm
0: a fine first year for him.
7: Oh, yeah, for sure. And it was good to see him, like, in the pass-blocking game. It seems like I was at the game. It seemed like he held on to him pretty good from what I was watching of him.
0: I'm excited to rewatch it then. I didn't notice, but you're probably right.
2: They used him on kickoff and kickoff return tonight
0: on
2: the special teams.
0: And he's going to I mean, that's going to be his long-term value, I would think.
7: Yeah, he's going to have to play both sides of the special teams. And

0: offense in order to make any roster, I'd assume.
1: But to Mike's point, I mean, he just did very little traditional lineup, you know, behind the quarterback, downhill, between the tackles, running at Navy. So it's going to be an adjustment.
0: Mm-hmm, for sure. And we only saw him, I think, line up at like the very end, maybe in that 2-minute drill at the fourth quarter at wide receiver.
1: Mm-hmm. Interesting.
2: Anything else, Hunter?
0: No, that was it. I appreciate your time, guys.
2: Appreciate the call. Let's move on to Mike in the great state of New Jersey. You're up with Mike and Matt.
3: Hey, guys. Thanks. Thanks for taking my call. You guys do a great job. Tell you, for a preseason game, all the hype, looking forward to the quarterback play, we couldn't have been more disappointed, to say the least. Now, I guess all the talk radio will be now as how we're glad to have Mason Rudolph as our backup. But,
2: we did hype it up pretty good. I don't know how much local coverage you have access to, but we were banging that Will Howard versus Drew Aller drum pretty hard. And
1: it does show the value of Rudolph not being here, too.
3: Yeah. Mike, you stole a little of my thunder, because I was going to say, like, what good parts can you take from this game? And I was going to bring up a Landon Roberts, and he definitely, solidified a spot on our team. And what do you think about Broderick Jones? You think he's going to be you think he's going to make the roster? I wasn't too impressed with his play tonight either.
2: Yeah, I wasn't either. I think he's going to make it. He did miss a lot of time, and he needs to get his football feet back under him. He also talked a couple weeks ago about wanting to put on some more weight and gain some strength. I don't see anybody breathing down his neck to keep him off the roster.
1: You'd like to keep four tackles.
2: And they do need a swing tackle. Now, I guess, if Cook's starting and Max Ihonichor is still convalescing or catching up, then at least at the start of the season, Broderick's got experience starting at both places. Mm-hmm. I kind of like Broderick personally. I think he's got a lot of tools, but he's got to be better.
1: Got to be better, yeah.
3: Yeah,
1: no doubt. But I think he's got the squad made.
3: Yeah. All right, man. Looking forward to the season, and looking forward to listening to you guys over here in the great state of New Jersey.
2: appreciate that, and thanks for the kind words, and appreciate the phone call. Yeah, he played a lot tonight, Broderick Jones.
1: He led the team in offensive snaps in week one. Yeah. I wouldn't be shocked if he did again tonight after we dig into it.
2: They're just trying to catch him up as quickly as they can?
1: I think part of it's like you said. He needs to get stronger and get back into game shape, and there's one way to do it is be out there and make mistakes and learn on the fly. And who's to say? Back to the point, people don't release tackles. There's not going to be – you'd love to keep four. Someone's not magically going to appear at the offensive tackle position to bump him off the roster.
2: Yeah, and again, it's not – as if you're going to keep him over somebody that's already here.
1: Right. Yeah.
2: That guy's not on the team.
1: Mm-hmm. And they're working with him.
2: The Steelers postgame show brought to you by RE/MAX Select Realty. 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
2: Welcome back to Acrisure Stadium, and welcome back to the Steelers postgame show brought to you by Remax Select Realty, Get Seen, Get Sold, and Caliente Pizza and Draft House, the pizza of champions, right here on the Steelers Audio Network. 833-412-9383 is our number. Mike Persuda and Matt Williamson with you discussing Jets 17, Steelers nothing. Matt, it's almost as if the clouds parted, even though this was a night game, and a light shone down, and it was shining on Mason Rudolph, because the longer this thing went, everybody went from last week, who needs Rudolph?
1: Yeah, yeah.
2: To now, thank God they still have Rudolph. He's our big winner tonight.
1: Yeah, sometimes you win by not even showing up, you know, by being missed. And I was impressed with Aller, but that doesn't mean you want to throw him out there as your number two in real live action against teams that are game planning for you and bringing a lot more and get number one defenses. And I think it's pretty safe to say that Howard had a pretty rough evening, even if we want to not blame him for one of his interceptions. I mean, it wasn't horrendous, but it definitely was a step backwards. But linear, I mean, growth for these guys are never linear.
2: Yeah.
1: It's just the way it works, especially at that position at that age.
2: So I'll be curious to watch it again at some point. Well,
1: yeah.
2: Curious, not eager.
1: Curious, but not eager.
2: I will watch
1: it
2: again. I thought Howard was maybe a little better than you're giving him credit for, and I thought Aller a little worse.
1: Maybe
2: you're giving him credit for it. It's one play in particular that stood out to me with Aller. It was in the second half. I forget exactly what series, but it was a simple out, and he just missed it.
1: He sprayed three or four that were brutal.
2: It was a clean pocket. Yeah. It was only like a 4 or 5 yard throw, and he does that. He did it in college.
1: He does it all the time.
2: He does it in practice. He has got to become more consistent. I don't care how strong his arm is.
1: The one I think I know you're talking about is on this sidelines towards us, and it was like 4 yards over the guy's head, not even close.
2: I'm sitting there thinking, okay, that's nothing to do with the final score, but you can't miss this throw.
1: No, or at least make it. Give him a chance.
2: Yeah,
1: I mean, he just fired it right into the seats almost.
2: And Howard, I thought, you know, other than the two picks. Hey, other than the ending of the play, how'd you like it? You know, Mike McCarthy maybe protecting Howard a little, maybe pointing out that it wasn't all his fault. Mm-hmm. I thought he moved around pretty well.
1: I thought that one did well, yeah. Bought some time.
2: I want to see more of both.
1: I just think Aller has a lot more arm talent.
2: You're fascinated with his arm.
1: Of all the attributes between the two of them, I think there's a prerequisite in terms of big picture, and I think one definitely meets it, and I have questions if the other one does. Again, I'm not defending Aller. Maybe I am. There were 4 or 5 drops in the second half, too. I didn't see a lot of open receivers for either one of them. Protection wasn't great for either one of them. Not ideal situations for any quarterback, let alone guys that have hardly played.
2: Yeah, Aller ended up 11 of 23 for 110 yards, about 40, maybe a few more yards on that last drive of the game.
1: I thought the last drive was pretty nice. Nobody cares, I know.
2: The Jets didn't care at that point.
1: Probably not.
2: Howard was 10 of 15 for 74 yards, but he had the two picks. Both guys were pressured. Mm-hmm. I think Aller was a little less aggressive than he was last game. Maybe he saw Will Howard
1: probably
2: throw a couple picks and thought, that's not going to be me.
1: Yeah, I don't want to be that guy.
2: You know, we were talking, I forget, we do so much work together, but the sack stat is a quarterback stat.
1: Yes and no. You got to at least get in the way. Yes.
2: Was he holding the ball a little too long? Was he
1: 2 or 3 times without question?
2: Could he have avoided a couple of those? Who knows? You know, neither guy jumped out and said, look, I'm the guy. But
1: right.
2: I never thought that was going to happen in this process, going back to the spring. When they drafted Aller, I thought, this is redundant. They have two prospects. They're not going to be able to practice them both. But I've since learned the intricacies of Mike McCarthy's quarterback school and the mm-hmm. endless footwork drills and all the fundamental work and the video and the walkthroughs and all the stuff that he values, really, correct me if I'm wrong, as much as 11-on-11 reps.
1: Seems that way.
2: So if they don't get to practice much 11-on-11, they're still going to work and develop. So you got a year. Let them learn from Rodgers. Let it play out to its entirety. You don't have to pick one today, tomorrow, or next week.
1: Yeah, and I think that's well said. And one of our callers even mentioned it, you know, 20 minutes or so ago. Like, what are we expecting from these guys? They're very young. These is not ideal situations. You know, there's a lot of guys in and out of the lineup and linemen being changed in front of your face. And again, their progress is not going to be linear. We got so high after one game. Everyone's going to get so low after. Cut them both. You know, I mean, like, this is not going to happen overnight, folks.
2: It is interesting. We all talk about understanding the context of preseason football, and then we forget it while we're watching it.
1: Yeah, right. Exactly. Because we love it so much. We get so excited about it, right.
2: 833-412-9383 is our number. 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
2: 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Mike Pursuta and Matt Williamson are here in a very quiet and very empty Acrisure Stadium after Jets 17, Steelers nothing. Steelers falling to 1-1 on the preseason. They'll wrap things up on Thursday at Buffalo. Tonight's keys to the game are brought to you by South Hills Kia. South Hills Kia has the ride and a price you'll love. Matt, I guess the key to the game tonight was the first team defense such that it was. No T.J. Watt, no Cam Hayward, a few other guys. But the first-team defense couldn't stop the Jets' first-team offense on the first possession, and that was pretty much the old ball game.
1: Yeah, and I hate to say it, but then the Jets pulled their top guys out. The Steelers didn't. And, I mean, so just looking at who played tonight, the Steelers played more of their, quote, big dogs than the Jets did. They also have a lot more big dogs than the Jets do, but, you know, that's not the most flattering aspect of it all.
2: I thought we saw some defenders for the Jets last a little longer.
1: A little bit, yeah. I mean, the first team offense didn't spend
2: gone
1: much time.
2: One,
1: yeah. And, but obviously there was no Cam Hayward and Watt and those guys as well. Not the easiest game to sit here and break down for 2 hours. I mean, I'm not gonna lie. It was not super exciting. There were not a lot of big plays. There were not a lot of standout performers really on either side. Pittsburgh Steelers didn't score a point. You know, and that the passing game wasn't tremendous. But there were a couple position groups I thought played pretty well. The running backs with the ball in their hands, I thought they made yardage. I thought the off-the-ball linebackers had a nice day, led by Roberts, and Queen and Wilson were flying around a little bit as well.
2: Yeah, Carson Brunner.
1: Brunner made some plays. I thought safety, too. Yeah, I mean, Jenkins and Spears Jennings. And so kind of up the middle, they did all right. Wide receivers were a rough day. O-line was a rough day.
2: Let's talk about safety for a minute.
1: Okay.
2: One of the guys who didn't play, Israel Mukwamu.
1: Yeah.
2: I believe he was injured.
1: I think so.
2: I know in the practices leading up to the, you know.
1: I think he missed some time.
2: Before the game, he missed some time. You mentioned you like Rayshon Jenkins.
1: Yeah.
2: He is a been there, done that guy, much as Israel Mukwamu is. I kind of favor Mukwamu just because I'm a little fascinated with 6'4", 215.
1: Yeah,
2: and
1: yeah.
2: The ability to move around. But
1: people might not even know who you're talking about. I mean, he's been around a little bit.
2: Yeah.
1: Yeah.
2: Familiar with McCarthy and vice versa because he played a lot of ball for him in Dallas. I guess where I'm going with this is Robert Spears Jennings, because no Jalen Ramsey and Jaquan Brisker's missed some time, 28. Mm-hmm. Spears Jennings, seventh round pick out of Oklahoma. He's gotten a lot of run, and he's given a pretty good accounting of himself, but I don't see him beating out either one of those two vets.
1: No, I don't either, but I'm almost certain it's him, and I hope I'm not misspeaking, but I think it was the Steelers' first punt. Someone went flying down like a bat out of you-know-what and drew a illegal block in the back, and I think it was Spears Jennings. You really saw his speed opening it up, getting down the field. And there's been several instances in camp and games where you just see a fast athlete closing on the football and explosive traits.
2: He opened on as one of the top two gunners with
1: I think it was him. Yeah, yeah, that he drew the penalty on the punt.
2: And he also did some vice work.
1: Yeah. So, I mean, I think who knows if his position's safe or not. A fourth quarterback would certainly hurt his cause. But
2: well, that and
1: I think there's something to work with there, though.
2: Another guy who didn't play tonight, Dalen Everett, third-round pick out of Georgia. He's not going anywhere.
1: No.
2: And I don't see him playing a lot of corner, but he got extensive gunner and vice work last week. Now, he was nursing something.
1: Yeah. Been great to see him and Dunker and Max out there amongst the rookies. But yeah, not the way it went.
2: Yeah, particularly Max Honitschor.
1: Of course.
2: You know, that right tackle thing, that's maybe the one unresolved starting position on this team.
1: And I think they know who they want to grab it, but you can't give it to them without them doing anything.
2: The rest of this, we're just talking about backups and how many at this position, how many at that position. And, you know, the four quarterback thing is going to have an effect somewhere down the line. I did chart the special teams a little bit in the first half. Guys who played on all four special teams, the four big ones, punt, return, kickoff, return. Ben Skoranek.
1: Of course.
2: Travis Homer.
1: Okay. Those two are going to be your core guys, I think.
2: Jack Sawyer.
1: Okay.
2: Riley Nowakowski.
1: Nice.
2: Carson Bruner.
1: Yeah.
2: And Cole Holcomb.
1: I guess no surprises there. You expect all those guys to be with the squad this year.
2: Holcomb's a veteran of some years, but if you're not going to be a starting linebacker, you got to help on teams.
1: Yeah.
2: Unless you're Landon Roberts. I don't expect to see him out there much.
1: No, I don't either. I think those are going to be your core dudes. Maybe a youngster in there, too, when the season comes around that you'll count
2: maybe
1: on.
2: Maybe Everett.
1: Maybe Everett. Maybe Spears Jennings. Somebody like that. I always have a hard time commenting on special teamers because I'm not going to break down special teams tape. I'm just not going to do it. But Jenkins is known as a good special teamer. I don't know.
2: So is Mukwamu's played it a lot.
1: Yeah, yeah, yeah. So I would think that whoever that guy is going to be counted on heavily in that regard, too.
2: Yeah, I do think experience is going to matter, and I think familiarity with McCarthy and his staff is going to matter.
1: Makes sense. Yeah.
2: When they break this thing down to 53.
1: Mm-hmm. It would be nice to see Mukwamu, though. Hopefully he's around for Thursday.
2: Yeah, and other than he had a couple penalties in the Green Bay game, but I thought other than that he gave a good accounting of himself. Mm-hmm. Jenkins has practiced well. And
1: I think he's a nice pickup.
2: Yeah, and he's played a lot of ball.
1: Yeah, I think he's experienced. You can trust him.
2: I think there is depth, all evidence to the contrary tonight aside.
1: Depth doesn't worry me with this team, to be honest. I think the bottom of the roster, the bottom 10, 15 guys, is as good as it's been. D-line comes to mind as well with some good guys there. Max Starks mentioned he thought Rubio took a step backwards as well.
2: Yeah, I was watching him. We'll get to him after the break. But okay. I wasn't as down on him as Max was. We'll get to that in a minute. 833-412-9383 is our number. Thanks to Caliente Pizza and Draft House, the pizza of champions, and RE/MAX Select Realty, Get Seen, Get Sold, for bringing us this hour of the Pittsburgh Steelers Audio Network postgame show. 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
2: Welcome back to Acrisure Stadium, and welcome back to the Steelers postgame show brought to you by RE/MAX Select Realty, Get Seen, Get Sold, and by Caliente Pizza and Draft House, the pizza of champions, right here on the Steelers Audio Network. 833-412-9383 is our number. Mike Pursuta and Matt Williamson here. Summing up, Jets 17, Steelers nothing. Actually, that sums up most of what you need to know. But
1: yeah, in a nutshell. Yeah.
2: Reading the final score doesn't fill a 2.5-hour postgame show. So on we continue. Max Stark said he was a little bit more down on Gabe Rubio than he had been last week. I certainly defer to Max's opinion on internal line play. But here's what I saw, because I was watching him in the second half. Mostly because not a whole lot else was happening.
1: So yeah, he's a good guy to focus on.
2: Put the binoculars on the trenches and see what's going on. And he started out at left end, and then he moved to the nose.
1: Mm-hmm.
2: And he doesn't get moved backward very much. He didn't get a lot of penetration tonight. But
1: that's his game.
2: He stays there.
1: Yeah.
2: And I also noticed repeatedly when he rushed the passer, he would then turn and hustle down on those little short outs.
1: I did the motor recognize that, yeah.
2: The motor was going, and he was getting in the vicinity of the tackle. He only had one assisted tackle, but I like him. You know, didn't know who he was before he had his name called on draft day, but learned a little bit since, and I think he's number six on the D-line.
1: I do, too. And
2: I say that with respect to Dean Lowry, who I think is a solid veteran NFL player. And,
1: but one guy's younger and cheaper and
2: you
1: know, he has more in front of him.
2: And, you know, I think the same can be applied, maybe not the cheaper part, but when you look at who else the Steelers might consider there, Asezi Otomeo.
1: Yeah.
2: Played a little bit last year, made some plays. But
1: he has some ability, too. They seem to be, you know, kind of interested in him.
2: If Rubio can be a nose and an end, that's
1: I think that's the beauty of him.
2: Yeah.
1: You know, and he does play with heavy hands. He's hard to move. I don't think he's ever going to be dynamic. But those guys last in the league. Tough, gritty, effort like crazy. I don't need a ton of snaps out of you. You're never probably going to be a starter in an ideal world. And you mentioned it, too. And I always think of Coach Mitchell, who was a Steelers D-line coach for a long time. Their big guys hustle to the ball really since I've been involved with the Steelers. And I think that just carries over generationally that Hayward passes it on to Tour. You know what I mean? Like on and on and on. Because even Y.A. Black late in the game did one of those same things too, where didn't get up far in the pass rush, but the ball came out behind him, turns and runs 8-9 yards downfield and blasts a dude. You know, I mean, 340 pounds or whatever he is. So they all do hustle. There is some toughness there. I kind of like that group. You know, Benton and Harmon, and you know, I think there's a lot there to work with.
2: You know, they used to drill that relentlessly after practices. They would get the defensive lineman, and somebody would stand back as a quarterback, and everybody would rush him, and then he would throw the ball, and they'd all have to turn and go to the ball. There was no receiver or anything, but just to get in the habit.
1: I remember being on the sidelines when the first times I witnessed that, and I felt like a herd of buffalo.
2: Yeah,
1: you could like feel it in the ground, right?
2: But because it was 15 guys were doing it, you know, in a training camp setting. I didn't see them do any of that this year, but I do think they pride themselves on that still.
1: Yeah, I mean, I think Cam Hayward sets the tone on that, and this is a generational thing that they hustle to the ball, even their biggest guys on defense.
2: But we're looking at the the top five, certainly very solid.
1: Set in stone.
2: And Rubio, a player of potential, perhaps.
1: I'd love to be able to keep seven. I mean, I think that's the perfect world. But yeah. I definitely think that's a place that suffers if you keep four quarterbacks.
2: Yeah, I mean, you gotta make up for that somewhere. I think it would either be defensive line or in the secondary, specifically the safety position.
1: Yeah, I agree.
2: And again, practice squad. McCarthy keeps talking about 68, and you have more accessibility to these guys, and everybody's eligible now. It's not like you have to be a first or second year player.
1: So. No, you could have three of them on the practice squad. Yeah, you could keep six.
2: You could go week to week, and you know.
1: I don't think any of those guys would get scooped up. Maybe Lowry, because he has a reputation.
2: Yeah, he's also a pretty good special teamer. He can block some kicks despite his penalty last week. But, yeah, I think he's a good player, just as you were mentioning, younger and cheaper and maybe a page turn there.
1: And another thing to think about, too, is a high percentage of their snaps will probably – well, maybe not a high percentage, because I think they're going to play a ton of nickel, and they can do it two ways. They can either have three big guys on the field and one linebacker with two edges on the side, or more of a 4-2 with just two defensive tackles on the field. So it's not like you'd live in a 3-4 anymore.
2: I saw that at least once tonight with the three linemen and one inside linebacker.
1: Yeah, I think they'll vary it based on opponent and whatnot.
2: 833-412-9383 is our number. 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
2: 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To get a hold of our show, 833-412-9383 is the number. Mike Pursuta and Matt Williamson with you. Jets 17, Steelers nothing. Nothing. And
1: zero.
2: Two interceptions on the plus side of the 50, including one in the red zone. Had a whole lot to do with that.
1: Also, I mean, they did have a field goal attempt that maybe if Boswell was out there, it would have gone through the uprights and we wouldn't be talking about the shutout. But it was not exactly an offensive virtuoso.
2: Yeah, regression for the quarterbacks. The night was supposed to be all about Will Howard and Drew Aller. And there was a great buildup by preseason game standards.
1: Yeah.
2: And it kind of went fizz. But it was interesting to hear Mike McCarthy. We talked earlier about how he was not willing to assign any blame on those two interceptions. All he basically said about those plays was, quote, those two plays were not clean. And then he did take Howard to task a little bit, saying that, quote, one mistake leads to two. Mm-hmm. It happened on both plays. He played through it last week. Remember, McCarthy was crediting Howard for adjusting and pivoting when something went off kilter
1: early on.
2: A route wasn't run correctly or a guy missed a block or something. This time it didn't happen. McCarthy went on to say, you're feeling a little different about his individual performance if those go the other way.
1: True. I mean, it's a results-based business, and if it doesn't, they don't end up in interceptions, yes. The second one to me was hard to blame anybody but the quarterback, yeah. to be honest. And again, it'll be different if we watch all the all 22 and really
2: unless he was supposed to have something else right away and it wasn't there, and that's why he was late.
1: And that's possible.
2: Because it looked like Wilson broke immediately.
1: Yeah. We don't have the operator, you know, can't rewind here on our TV or, you know, watch the all 22. So we're reacting like everybody else in the crowd, and immediately you blame the quarterbacks. Real quick on Rubio. A big theme I had after game one of the preseason was, wow, really good showing by the draft class. You know, everyone but Ahanachor was basically out there for week one, and they all thought they showed well, including Aller, including Rubio. Unpredictable, or somewhat predictably, the class took a step backwards, you know, and that's just how it works. And it's such a magnifying glass on the quarterback when it happens, but if Rubio takes a step backwards, no one notices unless we mention it. You know, and I'm not even sure he did.
2: Except Max.
1: Well, Max is on top of it too. Yeah. But oh, by the way, Everett, Dunker, Ahanachor weren't able to play in this game either. Even Bernard, who was so impressive with the first game,
2: wasn't great. Tonight.
1: Pretty nondescript. Yeah.
2: Some more McCarthy on his quarterbacks. He was asked, just, you know, how they were reacting as things weren't going the way they wanted them to go, no matter whose fault it was. And mm-hmm. They scored no points. McCarthy said, quote, just to look in their eyes, I have no concern. I didn't see any blink in their performance. We go over every picture. I can hear those conversations.
1: So I think there's something to be said for that. And I think what he's referring to, people don't realize, is when they're on the sidelines, what'd you see, what'd you do, you know, immediate reaction.
2: It was kind of, he said, I'm listening to that while I'm watching the defense. So, I mean, he's the head coach.
1: Yeah.
2: And he's got to know, you know, something may happen where he has to make a decision.
1: Yeah.
2: But he's listening to quarterback stuff.
1: Which is a lot to ask, and that's not uncommon. I mean, I know that people haven't seen that around here in a long time, but that's what McVay and Shanahan and Reed and all these guys have to do that are on top of the offense that are also the head coach.
2: I used to get a kick out of Bill Belichick in New England when things weren't going well. He'd just go over to the bench and gather the defense and start going over stuff like his old coordinator days. Mm-hmm. He's not even watching his own offense. I guess when you have Tom Brady, you really don't need to.
1: Yeah, and I'm sure there's somebody in the booth, and I'm sure that's true with this staff as well, that are kind of coordinating things and in his ear, and there's just different responsibilities on
2: games. Hey, Bill, should we go for it on fourth down? I don't know. I'm trying to tell these guys how to get off a double team.
1: Right. I got this new blitz package.
2: Do your job.
1: Tom, handle it. You know, right.
2: Yeah, just interesting the way they'll handle that. McCarthy added that this is going to be, quote, great teaching film. We're a staff that loves to teach.
1: Good. I'm sure there's many teaching points from what happened here the last couple hours.
2: That process will begin tomorrow. Mike McCarthy said they're going to handle tomorrow, or I guess it's almost tomorrow, almost Saturday here in Pittsburgh. They'll handle that like a regular season Monday, assuming they played on Sunday. Mm-hmm. And then everybody's going to be off on Sunday, which would be your regular season Tuesday in advance of Thursday.
1: Okay. And then they're traveling Wednesday again already. So quick turnaround. Got to get some things worked out.
2: Up to Buffalo to close out the 2026 preseason. 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Get seen, get sold. For bringing us this hour, the Pittsburgh Steelers Audio Network postgame show. 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
2: 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Mike Pursuta and Matt Williamson with you, wrapping up Jets 17, Steelers nothing. 833-412-9383 is our number. And Matt, wanted to spend a little time talking about Roman Wilson.
1: Cap.
2: We mentioned the kind of general consensus, yourself, myself, Max Starks, on the first Will Howard interception. Something was amiss with the route. Don't know exactly what that was. Mm-hmm. But bottom line, they went to Roman Wilson three times on third downs. Two of them got picked, and one of them was an incompletion on a crosser over the middle.
1: Yeah.
2: He got targeted five times, two catches for 16 yards. Now, this is the second consecutive game without DK Metcalf and Michael Pittman Jr., and Roman Wilson really has not translated what he has done mostly on the practice field, but not all the time, into the game. And where I'm going with this, I'm starting to get the impression that they have been trying to establish Roman Wilson. They've been going to
1: I felt that way too.
2: With purpose as opposed to organically.
1: We're going to a third down.
2: This is how the play happened. He got the ball based on coverage or whatever. I think it's been, okay, this one's going to Roman. Let's see what happens. This one's going to Roman. Let's see what happens. I think he's ahead of Jeremy Bernard for that number three, but I don't think he has nailed it down, open and shut case. I'd almost like to see them just start to throw it to the open guy now and see who emerges, as opposed to trying to force feed a guy who they went out of their way to pump his tires coming into the springtime and the offseason process. And, yeah, he looks better than he has.
1: Yeah.
2: But I don't know that he's what they need him to be yet.
1: And you wonder, I mean, you can't forget these are human beings. Maybe he needs his tires pumped. He needs some confidence. I mean, he had a rough go of it with the last staff, a lot of it on himself. And it just seems
2: like. Where I'm going with that, though?
1: Oh, like, I do.
2: They're throwing it to him on purpose, not because they should.
1: Yes. And I think they want him and Bernard to act out there like 1A and 1B in this situation, and neither one really did. And we're going to feed it to you on third down because you're our go-to guy in this situation. And it didn't quite work out. And a big thing that Wes and I have talked about on the drive is every step of the way, really, since his staff took over, starting with OTAs, minicamp, Roman, he's so much better, improved, blah, blah, blah. And that's great. But I learned a long time ago, smaller, quick, not super physical receivers should thrive in OTAs and minicamp and non-physical situations. Then he gets to training camp, and it's the acclimation period, and he's still on top of everyone's list and looking great. I'm like, well, they don't bang around. And then the way that this staff does things, it's still a lot of seven on sevens or, you know, routes versus air. And then he comes out of the game, and where you at? You know, I mean, to me, he's checked three of the four boxes, but the fourth one's the most important.
2: Also, you mentioned Bernard. He had one target, no catches. That was the back shoulder.
1: Just didn't even notice him hard.
2: Back shoulder down the sideline, and the Jets made what I thought was a nice play on it, cornerback Brandon Stevens. But
1: And Stevens is a professional corner.
2: Yes.
1: Yeah, he's been around the block, you know.
2: But that kind of like right tackle, that third receiver position is not exactly etched in stone at this point of the preseason.
1: No, and I have to think, contrary to McCarthy's history, you're going to see a lot of two tight ends on the field with Freiermuth as your slot and Washington as your inline guy. They're paying both those dudes. I see what you're saying about Wilson versus Bernard, but I would rather Bernard on the field than Wilson right now if I had to pick.
2: Yeah, or almost.
1: I just think he's more physical. And
2: Let's see who does it from here
1: without
2: having to be force-fed.
1: Right. Who earns it as opposed to we're going to keep trying to hand it to you.
2: Yeah.
1: I mean, Rudolph threw 11 passes in the last game. Five of them were to Bernard. It worked out well. Or were they force-feeding him to boost him up a little bit, too?
2: Maybe.
1: You know, right, I don't know. Right.
2: And I'm quite sure, I shouldn't say 100% sure, but I have a distinct suspicion that Aaron Rodgers was trying to develop chemistry with Roman Wilson.
1: Oh, sure, felt like
2: St. Vincent.
1: It felt like we were kind of pushed down our throats a little bit,
2: which he probably should because he probably has it with Metcalf, and
1: he probably knows he needs it.
2: Pro, and I don't see that taking all that long, but yeah, it's just been curious to me. It's been a lot of noise, and maybe not the production that I was waiting for after the pronouncements.
1: Right. I mean, it talks cheap, and I haven't seen the production match it or the performance when it matters.
2: And I do think it's going to be less of a bigger deal than I thought it would be. You just mentioned McCarthy's history, but I think we're going to see some two tight ends and some fullback. And
1: I do, too. Not, good point about the fullback, too.
2: They'll be able to function without
1: three. It's not going to be predominantly three receivers like we think it will.
2: On a field. 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I'm Mike Pursuta. Thanks for joining us. Our next broadcast is at 5 p.m. this coming Thursday, August the 27th, before the Steelers visit the Buffalo Bills. 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
2: Welcome back to Acrisure Stadium, and welcome back to the Steelers postgame show right here on the Steelers Audio Network. Mike Pursuta and Matt Williamson with you in the wake of Jets 17, Steelers nothing. Not a whole lot happening for the Steelers tonight.
1: No, there wasn't.
2: It was a game of great promise, but it just never materialized. But a lot to analyze nonetheless. Mike McCarthy talked about the teaching tape, and Matt, that goes for special teams as well as the offense and the defense.
1: Yeah, I wanted to mention special teams. So they did miss a field goal, but it's not the field goal kicker that's going to be kicking here all year, so I'm not going to sweat that too much.
2: You got Boswell on your 53.
1: I think he's pretty safe. Yeah, I thought Johnston had a very good day as a punting, and he also has something Wes and I talk about a bunch, and Dale and I used to whenever Johnston's first go round. He's got a wide variety of punts in his bag, a lot of different clubs that he can attack you with, a lot of different hard to catch punts, and I think he had a good average. I don't know what it was off the top of my head. But the one I mentioned, Spears Jennings running down on that early punt where he drew a penalty, but probably would have blown it up if he had not been penalized. I'm not saying I'm worried yet, but I did just want to bring up Wiegent. He's not making me think he's Devin Hester quite yet. He had one where he was coming around the end and he saw a little burst, and he hasn't had a lot of room to operate yet. But you can't really see that stuff in camp because he's not going to get tackled. I just haven't seen anything that makes me go, oh, boy, they just stole the best kick returner in the league.
2: You know, it's a good point. He's a rookie also.
1: Yeah, yeah.
2: And it's a process for him. Last week they credited him with good decision-making. He let a couple of punts go over his head, and they bounced into the end zone. The coordinator, special teams coordinator Danny Crossman thought that saved him a lot of field position. I guess
1: that's important.
2: I guess there's a science to that. I always thought that was kind of half luck.
1: Yeah, yeah.
2: You just look at the ball. I think that's going in the end zone, and you let it go.
1: And I was saying preseason, you should return everything anyways just to try it. You know,
2: there were a couple returns tonight where I thought Wiegent almost looked like he was going to break it. But he also lost the football.
1: I forgot, guy grabbed his jersey,
2: yanked, and it went flying out. And the initial call was Jets ball, and then mm-hmm. they reviewed it, and the guy didn't get his second foot down. By the way, it looked like an expedited replay. Nobody had to challenge.
1: They made a call
2: on the field. They discussed it, changed it, and it was the right call. So mm-hmm. good on the officiating crew. But, yeah.
1: They went back and forth there for a second.
2: One thing Caden Wiegen cannot do is cough that football up.
1: No. I mean, that's the worst thing you want to see. Now, I don't expect him to take everything to the house, but I haven't seen a ton of, whoa, that's a special quality that's worth using a mid-round pick on yet.
2: Does look like he has some cojones.
1: Oh yeah, I don't have a problem with his toughness or ability to stick his face in there. You're gonna have to do that.
2: So we'll see if he can get it together a little better in mm-hmm. Buffalo this coming Thursday.
1: It's an important role. I mean, he's gonna be the return guy.
2: Oh, and heavy investment in that.
1: It is.
2: They want
1: he has to be good,
2: an impact player. They want him to flip fields for them. I think he can do it, but he's not doing it.
1: Haven't seen it yet.
2: 833-412-9383 is our number. Mike Pursuta and Matt Williamson with you here at Acrisure. 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
2: Welcome back to Acrisure Stadium, and welcome back to the Steelers postgame show here on the Steelers Audio Network. Mike Pursuta and Matt Williamson with you for a little while longer here as we continue mulling over Jets 17, Steelers nothing. 833-412-9383 is our number. Matt, it is that time of year. The cut to 53 is coming. Mm-hmm. I have avoided the Christmas rush and come up with a 53-man roster. I actually did it before the game tonight. I don't think anything I saw tonight altered that. But
1: I mean, I don't want to go down this road too much because I said the exact opposite before the game started. But could I be convinced that the world would still turn without Will Howard? I could be convinced. But I think chances are there's going to be four quarterbacks on this roster.
2: I've got Aaron Rodgers, Mason Rudolph, Will Howard, and Drew Aller. And I am happy to have Mason Rudolph in reserve in the bullpen.
1: Yeah, I think he firmed up his stock today.
2: Running back, Rico Dowdle, Jalen Warren, Travis Homer, and Riley Nowakowski. We talked a little bit about Nowakowski tonight. You know, two of my favorite plays were short yardage runs on third down where they went from the eye.
1: Yeah,
2: and
1: saw a lot of fullback tonight.
2: He led a couple of running backs. I think Jalen Warren was the first and Caleb Johnson the second. But a couple of first down plays made by traditional lineup and knock them back.
1: Yeah, I think we'll see plenty of that, seeing more and more of it in practice as Latrobe went along, that whole aspect. And you mentioned that he was one of the guys that played a lot of special teams tonight. I haven't seen the final snaps.
2: Also, I thought it was interesting. It looks like we're going to have alternating series with Dowdle and Warren, as opposed to one guy plays first and second down, the other guy plays third down.
1: I think Warren will be third and long guy.
2: Yeah.
1: But other than that, I'm not sure there's going to be a lot of rhyme or reason.
2: Or they might, if they get a long possession going, they may switch them out.
1: Yeah.
2: But Mike McCarthy,
1: I don't think they'll have super defined roles.
2: McCarthy had said in camp he'd just as soon keep the same personnel out there. They're rolling so he can go quickly and
1: get stuff in and
2: not let the defense substitute and all that. Tight end three, Pat Freiermuth, Darnell Washington, Robert Tonyan. I think Tanyan's a lock.
1: I do too now.
2: I think Freiermuth's going to get a lot of balls thrown in his direction, and I think Washington's going to be a run game guy, red zone guy.
1: Yeah, and I think Washington might be more than that in terms of snap count. You know, I think he could be out there 55% of the snaps, something like that, maybe.
2: I don't know if he's going to get a high percentage of targets. But
1: I don't know about targets, but people don't like playing against him.
2: No, nor should they. Wide receiver, DK Metcalf, Michael Pittman, Roman Wilson, Jeremy Bernard, Ben Skoranek, Caden Wiesen, six.
1: Yeah.
2: And I can't see that changing.
1: It's a little frightening, though, just because two of them are really special teamers first.
2: Uh-huh.
1: So you really have four
2: yep.
1: route runners. And is Wilson deserved? You know, I mean, he still needs to prove that.
2: Yeah.
1: And the other two are hurt.
2: I mean, you got two established right now, and then two wannabes, and then two kicking game guys.
1: You also probably agree that Metcalf and Pittman would have played if this is the AFC Championship game against Baltimore.
2: I do.
1: Right? Yeah.
2: Offensive line, your starters right now, Troy Fautanu, Mason McCormick, Zach Frazier, Spencer Anderson, and Dylan Cook by default, I guess, Broderick Jones, Brock Hoffman, Max Ahina, Jordan Jennings, Dunker in reserve. Thought Dunker would be a little more involved in terms of maybe threatening for a job, but he is not.
1: Tom and I mentioned it, you know, hours ago now. If this injury's actually substantial, could he end up being an IR guy?
2: It's interesting. Now, he was on the field after he got hurt.
1: Okay.
2: So it's not
1: I didn't know the extent of how.
2: Like getting to go to the hospital.
1: Yeah.
2: But,
1: it seems like a redshirt year for
2: guys
1: him.
2: Can wind up on IR.
1: It's not that hard to put him there.
2: You just.
1: And maybe McCollum would take his spot or something like that.
2: Sometimes just need a reason to put him IR. When we come back, we'll take a look at the defense and the special teams before we get out of here tonight. Mike Pursuta and Matt Williamson with you here at Acrisure Stadium, where the Jets beat the Steelers 17-0 in preseason game number two. 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
2: Welcome back to Acrisure Stadium, and welcome back to the Steelers postgame show right here on the Steelers Audio Network. Mike Pursuta and Matt Williamson with you. Jets beat the Steelers 17-0 tonight. Matt, we went over the offense before the break. Let's take a quick look at the defense before we get out of here as we project a 53-man roster. Six linemen on my list. The first five are obvious: Hayward, Black, Harmon, Benton, and Joseph Day. I'm still going.
1: I think that's a really nice fivesome, by the way. Yeah.
2: I'm still going with Gabe Rubio, although Cesse Otomewo or Dean Lowry may yet be in the mix.
1: Yeah, and you made a good point earlier that I'd love to keep seven, but with the way the practice squad works, a couple of those names you mentioned will be in Steeler colors and accessible to you, and you probably only have five active on game day anyway.
2: Linebacker, I've got nine. Again, pretty obvious. T.J. Watt, Peyton Wilson, Patrick.

0: Is it Israel Mukwamu? Is it Robert Spears Jennings? Is it Rayshon Jenkins?
1: I'd be shocked if it's not Jenkins.
0: Yeah. I just
1: I don't love keeping three safeties, and I know Ramsey's very safety possible.
0: I think that's what allows you to do that.
1: Yeah, I think that's where you suffer with that fourth quarterback.
0: We'll see if I think Mukwamu needs to get himself back on the practice field for sure, but mm-hmm. he does have a history with Mike McCarthy.
1: Yeah, and he's a guy, you brought him up like an hour ago. Not that I've brushed him off, but maybe I haven't given him enough credit as a potential roster dude.
0: I'm as fascinated by his frame as you are with Aller's arm.
1: Yeah, right. It's something. You know,
0: I'm not watching the guy play. I'm just seeing 6'4", 250.
1: They don't grow on trees, and hopefully he's a good special teamer, and he has made some plays.
0: Actually, I did see him make plays last week in the backfield and in the post safety. So, mm-hmm. I think he's a pretty good player. And then
1: I'm kind of a Jenkins fan, though.
0: Your specialists are layups, Christian Kuntz, Cameron Johnson, and Chris Boswell. I think they're a deep team. I think they're a good team. But they have to, as Mike McCarthy emphasized tonight, execute the details.
1: And no doubt. Depth does not worry me at all. I think that they're well-stocked. I said this in the pregame show. I don't know who the true stars are. And there are some positions I'm not exactly sure how they'll completely come together. Offensive line's the one I was hoping to be a little further along. But all in all, I think it's a pretty quality roster.
0: Will Howard met with the media in a podium setting tonight. He talked about his interceptions. Both of them were unfortunate, just can't happen. Running a shallow cross kind of drifted a little bit. I assume he's talking about Wilson there.
1: Yeah, I watched some replays of both of them, and there is some drifting more than I originally thought.
0: The safety jumped it, just got to see in front of that. The other little things on the play, maybe if we get a better pick for the rail route, maybe we can throw that early. And if he throws it early, the safety presumably doesn't get to it. The second one just got undercut, just got to put it out in front of him. Yeah, just got to layer that throw. You can't throw it on a clothesline.
1: Right. I didn't think it was a particularly good throw.
0: Yeah.
1: Right. And he also could have snapped that off a little bit more there, too, as a route runner.
0: On the bright side, I thought both were the right read.
1: Yeah. Yeah. I don't have a problem. They didn't come out super hot either. I mean, again, his arm is okay, and he has to anticipate a little bit better, and he can suffer when he doesn't, and doesn't. He has a little less room for error in that regard. But I did watch some replays just on my phone, the commercials, and they could have been as much on the receivers as Howard.
0: That is going to do it for us tonight. The Steelers postgame show on the Steelers Audio Network concludes for this particular session. Our local coverage begins at 3 p.m. on Thursday, August the 27th, before the Steelers visit the Buffalo Bills. Thanks to shirtless Tom Offerman back in studio. Thanks to Wes Euler here on site. Thanks to you for finding us. For Matt Williamson, I'm Mike Persuda. 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

0: Caliente Pizza and Draft House, the pizza of champions.
1: There's at least one thing the preseason has in common with the NFL's regular season. It's a what-have-you-done-for-me-lately proposition. The Jets reminded the Steelers of as much the hard way. Will Howard's first start was memorable for a pair of interceptions, one of which was thrown in the red zone. Drew Aller, playing behind backups, absorbed multiple sacks. Return specialist Caden Wiegand fumbled and was fortunate to have the Jets replay reviewed out of a fumble recovery. And third down attempts to Roman Wilson failed to connect on three straight occasions. The promise of St. Vincent College, individually and collectively, was undetectable in a slog that, midway through the third quarter, featured more missed field goals, two, than touchdowns, one. The highlights for the home team might have been the two times fullback Riley Nowakowski led a running back into the hole on what became a chains-moving carry in traffic. That and watching Landon Roberts make tackles. Welcome back. The full complement of varsity will suit up eventually, but probably not until Atlanta, the first game that will actually matter. In the meantime, there are mistakes aplenty to correct for those who would be Steelers. Once that process commences, Jets 17, Steelers nothing, won't even be a memory. On to Buffalo. Good evening and welcome back to Acrisure Stadium and welcome to the Steelers postgame show brought to you by RE/MAX Select Realty. Get seen, get sold on the Steelers Audio Network. Mike Persuda with Matt Williamson. We're here to wrap up Jets 17, Steelers nothing, and to kick things off here from Acrisure. We welcome color analyst Max Starks to the show for Max's Takeaways, which are brought to you by S&T Bank. For every takeaway from the defense this season, S&T Bank will donate $300 to PA Wounded Warriors, who have helped over 18,000 veterans and counting. Max, I don't think you got a chance to hear Mike McCarthy, but he was asked a couple of times about the Will Howard interceptions. And the first time he said those two plays were not clean. And then the second time he said, one mistake leads to two. It happened on both plays. And I think what we learned, or maybe had confirmed already, Mike McCarthy's not going to throw his players under the bus, even though, to me, identifying who made a mistake is not throwing somebody under the bus. It's identifying who made a mistake. But maybe the bigger point is that that wasn't all Will Howard on those picks.
2: And during the broadcast, I kind of reiterated the same thing on that first play. You know, Roman Wilson kind of drifted on that play and didn't really play it, and Andre Sisco just sat in the hole.
1: Is that a comeback or a stop, do you think?
2: It should have been a comeback. Okay. It should have been a comeback, and once he saw the ball kind of going a little bit outside of it, it should have been more of a drive for Roman Wilson to go attack the football versus allowing it to come to him.
3: Yeah.
2: And by the end of it, you saw him just kind of sit behind and just chill. So that was one where I looked at it, but I thought the second one, clearly underthrown by him. You know, you're trying to throw that back shoulder fade. You can't throw it in there like an out route. You got to put some loft on it, allow your receiver to go after it.
1: Later it a little bit.
2: Yeah, and so that just wasn't in it. You know, however that was called, that's not for me to decide. But, you know, when I looked at both of those plays, I was like, yeah, there's enough to blame, a little bit of everything. But I felt like the first one, not so much Will, more so Roman.
3: Yeah, I totally get that. And Max, I can't help myself but ask you about O-line stuff when we're on the air together. And I'm not defending this group, but your first-round pick, your third-round pick, the guys you wanted to play the most were unavailable.
2: Yeah.
3: A lot of movement throughout the line. And there isn't the Isaac Seumalo veteran stabilizing force in this group. They're young. They're talented. Needless to say, this is a work in progress. But how much do all those factors influence what we saw tonight?
2: I think it plays a big role in the influence, because you saw that right side group, they were alternating series.
3: I know.
2: Yeah. So yeah, it's like, it's really tough. And then you saw Brock Hoffman, I thought was an encouraging sign. He played all interior three tonight.
3: Mm-hmm.
2: So he went across the interior. Ryan McCollum once again did center and right guard duty. You saw Broderick play primarily right, but went back over to the left. Didn't look as solid as you would like. Dylan Cook did the same thing as well. And then poor Jack Driscoll just did not have a clue when he got out there for large swaths. And Doug Nestor played into that role as well. So we had a lot of rotation there with the offensive line. And some good. I thought they took a step forward in the run game, but took a step backwards in the pass protection game.
3: Agreed.
1: We spent some time on the pregame show kicking around 53 and how many at this position, how many at that position. Anything you see change the way you're thinking tonight, or is this just part of the preseason process? And, you know, sometimes you get the bear, and sometimes the bear gets you.
2: Yeah, and I think the bear got the Steelers tonight. But I will say this, Robert Spears Jennings, I thought, had another solid solid outing tonight. So I think he put us up. Rayshon Jenkins as well.
3: He's a keeper, yeah.
2: Yeah, so when you see those safeties, I think you kind of say, okay, there's some couple options here that you can work with. Gabe Rubio, the guy we have been talking about, I think he's one of those guys where if he is, you know, on that block, I think he's a guy you might think about passing in pass and practice squad. But that number six, you got to figure out who that six is going to be. Dean Lowry, you know, also Anthony Goodloe and Kevin Jobity and Gabe Ruby are all fighting for that sixth role. Because and Asezi Otomewo also had a nice night tonight. He had a couple of plays as well. Gazoon tight, and he was in there stopping some stuff. So I think you still have six on the D line. It's just I think who in that six is a little bit different.
1: Max, appreciate it. As always, we'll do it again on the pregame show Thursday night in Buffalo.
2: Can't wait to do it, guys.
1: That was Max Starks with Max's Takeaways. A lot more to come tonight, so you're going to want to keep it here with Matt Williamson. I'm Mike Pursuta, and this is the Steelers postgame show brought to you by RE/MAX Select Realty. Get seen, get sold. The show continues right here on the Steelers Audio Network.
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1: 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Mike Pursuta and Matt Williamson with you in the wake of Jets 17, Steelers nothing. Let's go right to the telephones now and welcome Hutt from Ohio to the program. Hutt, you're hitting leadoff.
8: Hey, how you guys doing?
3: Good, man.
8: Am I here?
1: You're here.
3: You're here. Bring it on.
8: Hello. Okay. Hey, Matt. Hey, welcome. Yeah. I actually have just a random question, Mike. I love you. I call you every year. Do you think it was the O-line or was it Howard first?
1: You know, Mike McCarthy, I don't know if you heard the opening of the show, but he talked about those two interception plays. One mistake leads to two. It happened on both plays. So, I mean, clearly Howard is culpable for throwing picks, but kind of the general consensus here is Roman Wilson didn't run the correct route on the first one, and something apparently happened on the second one. Maybe the first option wasn't where it was supposed to be, or maybe the protection wasn't what it was supposed to be. Howard, you know, not 100% blameless for both, but he threw the ball.
3: Yeah, and where I would blame Howard is on the first pick. Yeah, Wilson looked like he did drift, and I'm excited to rewatch all this stuff and sure to come back to the ball with more vigor. But I also thought he stared him down. Sisko's been around the block. That's who made the interception, and he's, you know, he's been in the league long enough that he's going to jump those things. And both throws to me showed a concerning amount of arm strength. You know, I mean, like the ball's kind of hung in the air a little bit more than they should at this
1: level. I thought the second one was really late.
3: I thought it was late and not. I mean, you can be late with a cannon.
1: Yeah.
3: You can't be late without a cannon, you know. So I thought that all showed up in a bad way, too. I don't know what McCarthy, and I'm excited to dig into it on the second one, who else might have been at fault. I'm sure not all 10 did everything perfect. I mean, that's always the case, but, you know.
1: Anything else on your mind?
8: Was it not our starting O-line?
3: I thought it was a pretty poor pass protection day, start to finish from the O line.
1: The two pick plays, I'd have to watch them again, but I didn't see him as under siege.
3: No, I didn't either. I didn't think they were poorly protected.
1: I don't think they were. The O line was a factor there, but yeah, they were under duress, especially Aller once they started subbing out.
3: Yes, I thought it was a rough night in protection overall.
8: You guys, Rachel, Mike. Sorry, I missed you last week, brother.
1: No problem. I will be here all season. Appreciate the phone call. Let's move on to Dave in Florida. You're up with Mike and Matt. How are you, Dave?
9: Good, guys. How are you tonight?
1: Doing well. What's on your mind?
9: You know, I hate losing to the Jets no matter what. But preseason, regular season, I hate losing to the Jets. It's just disappointing. I stayed home tonight to watch this game. And it's just an ugly game, boring game. I thought Awa made a couple good throws. He's got a live arm. There's something there with that kid. How his performance was a little off. I would have liked to see them build off of last week to get the confidence going, the confidence up, you know. But it was a disappointing game. But I wanted to ask you guys, as of right now, how many running backs do you think we're going to take into the season? And as of right now, who do you think they are?
1: I have four, counting the fullback, Riley Nowakowski.
3: Yeah.
1: He plays a little tight end as well, but his main position is fullback.
3: So he did some good things today.
1: I put him in the running back group. And, of course, they're keeping Rico Dowdle and Jaylen Warren. And the other guy, to me, Dave, is Travis Homer because he plays on all the special teams.
3: Mm-hmm.
1: I think he is a special teams first guy. But I think Caleb Johnson and Lou Nichols are going to be odd men out. And Eli Heidenreich.
3: Yeah, I tend to agree. Although I will say the running backs collectively did not have a bad day. I mean, part of it's throwing Dowdle and Warren into the mix. They're good football players that are going to get a lot of touches, obviously, throughout the course of the year. And one note to people, I'm sure some people will recognize this, but Travis Homer is the personal protector on punt team, which basically means he's probably the most important special teamer that doesn't kick a football. So that was Killebrew. I mean, like, those are your, like, special team captain guys. It's almost a dead giveaway that he's going to be on the team.
9: Right. Well, guys, thank you. Have a good night, and I'll talk to you next week.
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6: Aller
13: gets a snap. Back to pass, four-man rush coming. Aller pump fakes. Now moving out to his left, looking. Going to loft downfield. There's a man down there. It is McCree. He hauls it in, and yes, he kept himself in bounds before Moore could knock him out inside the 20 down to the 19-yard line.
1: 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Matt, that play of the game, 38 yards, the longest play through the air for either team. And a nice toe tap at the end by Lake McCree, for what it's worth.
3: Yeah, and I know the results aren't wonderful. The Steelers scored 0 points. I mean, we all know that. But I thought Aller was pretty encouraging, to be honest with you. I didn't see a lot of open receivers. I didn't see very good protection. He did spray the ball at times, but I thought his arm talent showed up once again. Frankly, compared to Howard, I think it's night and day in terms of how well they throw the football, and he did some improv things, and I thought this was a, if you're looking for positives, there are not a ton of them. I mean, I'm not going to candy coat what we watched here. It was not an easy watch, but I thought Aller handled himself quite well, and I'm hoping he gets a start next week.
1: Yeah, I thought it was kind of leaning that way when they announced Howard for this one, so we'll stay tuned. 833-412-9383 is our number. Back to the phones we go. Juan in South Carolina. You're up with Mike and Matt.
14: Hey, good evening, guys. How y'all doing?
1: Doing well. How you doing, Juan?
14: Hey, Matt, just want to let you know, I always listen to the drive, love this show. Just miss our guy, Dale.
3: Oh, no doubt, man. I'm glad you listen, though. We have a good time.
14: Yeah. So, to the tonight's game, to answer all the Steeler Nation questions, now they see why that we have Mason Rudolph as a backup, because these two young kids, you don't want to put them in a game late October, November, December against AFC North football, and we know how that can go.
1: That is a great point.
3: It's pretty easy to discredit or not recognize what Rudolph brings to the table, but that reliability factor when you get in the middle of a game or middle of the season can't be understated. You're right.
14: Yeah, so I hope I answer all the questions, because last week everyone was saying, oh, we should start one of these guys. It looked like we found our quarterback. So hopefully that answered the question. And like you guys mentioned earlier, the line, I don't know what Brother Jones was doing tonight. We can see why that fifth-year option wasn't picked up.
1: Yeah, they're still struggling. I think that's going to be a strength of the team, Juan, but it is a process. It takes a while. And, maybe it's just as simple as getting the real receivers out there and possessing the ball a little more and getting some more reps together and getting in a better rhythm. But I'm not going to panic about the offensive line, that's for sure.
3: No, there's a lot of talent there, but some continuity I do think would go a long way. Thought it was a pretty long night, though, for Broderick and Cook, to be honest with you.
1: Anything
14: else,
1: Juan?
14: I'll let you guys go. I know some people want to get in. Nice talking to you guys, and we're almost to the regular season.
1: Appreciate the phone call. Let's continue now with Dominic in Ohio. You're up with Mike and Matt. How are you, Dominic?
15: Hey, I'm doing great. Can you guys hear me?
1: We can hear you well. What's on your mind?
15: Yeah. Hey, so my question is, I think I just heard you guys mention this. You think perhaps Drew Aller will get an opportunity to play with some of the starters next week. I kind of feel like he's not had sort of a fair opportunity to demonstrate what he might be able to do. He had some drop passes today, some problems with blocking, and just wondered if you think he might look a little better with some of the other players.
1: I think he'll get a chance to start. I don't know how many of the other starters he's going to play with beyond the linemen. I don't know that we're going to see.
3: I would think like Warren and Dowd or Dunn.
1: I don't think we're going to see Michael Pittman or DK Metcalf.
3: Do you even think like Frazier's out there?
1: Yeah, it's, you know.
3: Yeah. But I'm with you.
1: I think the line needs some reps, actually. But
3: some continuity would be nice in the front five.
1: He certainly did not have much in the way of protection tonight.
3: But I do think if it were up to me, which it isn't, of course, I would start Aller with the best guys you can put around him and give him the half and see how he produces, because I think he's been the most impressive of the two young guys and has earned it.
15: Right, right. I just like to see him throw to some guys that might be able to get open a little bit better. You know, he's throwing.
3: That was certainly a problem all night.
1: Yeah, that was an issue for Will Howard tonight as well, according to Mike McCarthy.
3: Yeah, I didn't see a lot of open receivers, and Wilson and even Bernard did not jump on being the 1 and 1A. I didn't think tonight.
15: Right, right. Okay, that's pretty much all I had. Other than it seems like we are getting closer and closer to knowing who maybe our top 55, 56 guys are. I don't know. Do you think perhaps we're giving too much time to some of these guys that, you know, have no chance of being on this roster? Towards the end of the game, it kind of, you know, seemed
3: not
15: like a waste
3: so much.
15: Of time.
3: I mean, it's a balancing act. In some ways, you kind of owe it to the players to at least let them put something on tape. And you also, if you deep down know they're not going to be on the team, maybe you just want to get out of the fourth quarter injury-free. And, Mike, I'm not sure we brought that up, but I'm not aware of any injury concerns out of this game.
1: Didn't see anything. The only thing I would add, Dominic, Mike McCarthy keeps talking about the final 68, not the final 53. He's a big believer in the practice squad and how they're going to need to dip into that as the season progresses. So that could be a factor in how they're deploying people and when. Appreciate the call, Dominic. The Steelers postgame show brought to you by RE/MAX Select Realty. 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
1: 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Mike Pursuta and Matt Williamson wrapping up. Jets 17, Steelers nothing. 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Injured? 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Call Edgar Snyder & Associates. They'll fight for the compensation you deserve. 1-800-94-EDGAR. Matt, we were talking just before the break. It didn't look like there were any major injury concerns off of tonight's game, but maybe based on what we saw at the right tackle position, get well soon, Max Iheinacher.
3: Man, I can't stress that enough because I've been so impressed with him, seeing him in person. I adored him as a prospect, and Shirtless and I were talking about it on the pregame show. It's like, it's hard to hold out this hope, but I'm still going to, especially with the way Cook and Jones have played. If he can get healthy enough to maybe give us one preseason game, do you just say sink or swim because you're more talented than everybody else and see, you know, learn on the fly, kiddo?
1: It's not like the position's been locked up in his absence.
3: That's the thing. You know, you would think you'd get more out of Cook based off what you saw last year, and I think his athletic limitations keep showing up, and Jones's inconsistencies keep showing up, and you know, I don't think you're doing either one a ton of favors, flopping them left, right, left, right, left, right. But Max needs to be – Max could go a long way for this O-line if he is what I think he could be.
1: Let's go back to the phones and welcome Greg from Youngstown to the show. Greg, you're up with Mike and Matt. How are you tonight?
2: Good. How's it going? First off, about the quarterbacks, these guys are rookies, okay? I mean, everybody goes crazy. I thought Howard did some good things. So I thought Howard did some good things. They just don't have enough reps. You know what I mean? It takes time. Number two, I would have brought Bernard and Wilson played in the third quarter with Aller. I mean, these guys need reps, too. I would have brought them in for at least one series in the third with Allard. Why are they keeping them? You got to play these guys, too. If you're afraid of injury all the time, I mean, it's just ridiculous. Let them get some reps with Allard.
3: I think that's a pretty good point. I hadn't thought of that angle. But if you don't have Pittman and Metcalf and you don't have Wilson and Bernard for your third-round pick, the rest of this wide receiver corps, Skoranek's obviously a special teamer, but he's been around the block a little. Who's getting open for him to really evaluate him? I think it's a good point. I maybe would have played them a couple series as well, because either one lit the world on fire in the first half.
2: Yeah, you know, I agree, because these receivers are running out. I mean, you could have ran, you could have played receiver today. It was just ridiculous. These guys couldn't catch a cold.
3: Yeah, I
2: would have just
3: seen separation when watching it live, and, you know.
2: You know, you got to make the right judgments. I think they're just so afraid of injuries.
1: Well, they're definitely conscious of injuries. That's been apparent ever since camp started.
3: But they didn't have any injuries.
1: Well,
3: you know, that's.
1: Oh, I'm not saying it's
3: one of the goals were achieved here. Right?
1: I get where Greg's coming from. I do think, you know, we talk about a fair evaluation. I think they're keeping both of these guys, and I don't think either one of them is going to start against Atlanta.
3: Nope, I'm pretty
1: so
3: sure of that.
1: I think
3: a backup.
1: I think this is going to be an ongoing process, and they're both in for what the Steelers hope will be redshirt years. Appreciate the call, Greg. Let's get one more in before the break. Dan in Virginia, you're up with Mike and Matt.
21: Yes, hello, Mike and Matt. I tell you what, it's great to have football back.
1: Yeah, it is, no doubt.
21: Especially Steelers football. I was here last week, and you guys just do a great job. I love Pittsburgh. And this is great. I think one of the things that it's no excuse, but it's just reality. You know, it wasn't a good practice week for the Steelers. They broke camp early, and the whole routine was all changed up. Everybody went back to the South Side and getting back home and stuff like that. I think that had some things to do with the detail-oriented way that McCarthy is. So I think that's something that kind of played in. I think you probably see something better with Buffalo with a little bit more in the routine. What y'all think
1: that's
21: about that?
1: That's possible. You know, I was a little surprised they decided not to use the indoor facility out at St. Vincent College on Monday, and they just kind of shut it down early. But then I also thought, well, it's the end of a long camp, and
3: here's a reward.
1: Everybody's kind of tired and worn out, and camp legs and all that, so maybe just get off your feet for a little bit and recharge. I do agree with you, Dan. I think you'll see better against Buffalo.
3: Yeah, people don't think about that. I mean, it's a hard thing to comment on, but it is an adjustment, moving back here, getting back to your families, all those type of things in a short amount of time. Doesn't excuse some things we saw on the field today, but it probably is somewhat of a factor.
21: Well, y'all keep up the great work. Good to see you again.
1: Appreciate the call,
3: Dan. Thanks, man.
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1: 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Tonight's Iron Man of the Game is brought to you by Iron Workers Local Number 3. We don't go to the office, we build it. Matt, I'm going to go with Landon Roberts, who tied,
3: ooh, good one.
1: Tied for the team lead with five tackles. Four of those were solo. Our colleague Missy Matthews reported from the locker room tonight that Roberts said he had not played this much in a preseason game since his rookie year, but he loved it. He just got here. Looks like he picked up right where he left off. He runs around and hits people, and I think he's an old-school kind of guy that could have played for the Steelers in any era and distinguished himself.
3: Yeah, and I love his style of play, and I have a big note in my Word document. You know, boy, Robert showed up big tonight. You know, I mean, there were some positives, and you see him out there, especially against backups, reading things, attacking downhill, getting there with authority. He made an obvious impact in his first practice back with the Steelers as well. So little attitude goes a long way. I love it.
1: Let's go back to the phones now. Hunter in Pittsburgh, you're up next with Mike and Matt. How are you, Hunter?
7: Hey, I'm good. How are you guys?
1: Doing well. What's on your mind?
7: Hey, so you guys mentioned your running back group. Eli Heidenreich wasn't on it. I'm curious if you guys think he'll make the practice squad and he'll be like kind of like a Max Herleman for the Steelers, or if we'll end up losing him to another team.
1: I do think he'll make the practice squad. I don't think they'll lose him to another team. And I think that's a guy with a little seasoning and maybe a little adjusting from Navy to the National Football League. I think he can be a complimentary play in space, get him the ball in space, and let him do some things. I know they consider him a running back, but he did most of his damage at Navy catching the football.
3: Yeah.
1: And I think that's where his future lies.
3: Yeah, I kind of thought even since he got drafted that he would go to the wide receiver room, not the running back room. Now, I also haven't watched him, you know, in a real advanced route tree down the field, snapping routes off. But he does kind of have that old-school slot vibe to him. I think his future is, of course, being a special teamer, do-it-all, a little bit of Connor Hayward feel to him as well, different size, different, you know, style. But I think he's destined for the practice squad, to answer your original question. Which is
7: that's
3: fine.
7: It'll be a
3: fine first year for him.
7: Oh, yeah, for sure. And it was good to see him like in the pass blocking game. It seems like I was at the game. It seemed like he held on to him pretty good from what I was watching of him.
3: I'm excited to rewatch it then. I didn't notice, but you're probably right.
1: They used him on kickoff and kickoff return tonight.
3: The
1: special teams.
3: And he's gonna have, I mean, that's gonna be his long term value, I would think.
7: Yeah, he's gonna have to play both sides of the special teams and offense in order to make any roster, I'd assume.
3: But to Mike's point, I mean, he just did very little traditional lineup, you know, behind the quarterback, downhill, between the tackles, running at Navy. So it's going to be an adjustment.
7: For sure. And we only saw him, I think, line up at like the very end, maybe in that 2-minute drill at the fourth quarter at wide receiver.
3: Interesting.
1: Anything else, Hunter?
7: No, that was it. I appreciate your time, guys.
1: Appreciate the call. Let's move on to Mike in the great state of New Jersey. You're up with Mike and Matt.
8: Hey, guys. Thanks thanks for taking my call. You guys do a great job. Tell you, for a preseason game, all the hype looking forward to the quarterback play, we couldn't have been more disappointed, to say the least. Now, I guess all the talk radio will be now is how we're glad to have Mason Rudolph as our backup. But,
1: we did hype it up pretty good. I don't know how much local coverage you have access to, but we were banging that Will Howard versus Drew Aller drum pretty hard. And
3: it does show the value of Rudolph not being here, too.
15: Yeah, Mike, you stole a little of my thunder because I was going to say, like, what good parts can you take from this game? And I was going to bring up a Landon Roberts, and he definitely, solidified a spot on our team. And what do you think about Broderick Jones? You think he's going to be you think he's going to make the roster? I wasn't too impressed with his play tonight either.
1: Yeah, I wasn't either. I think he's going to make it. He did miss a lot of time, and he needs to get his football feet back under him. He also talked a couple weeks ago about wanting to put on some more weight and gain some strength. I don't see anybody breathing down his neck to keep him off the roster.
3: You'd like to keep four tackles.
1: And they do need a swing tackle. Now, I guess, if Cook's starting and Max Ihonichor is still convalescing or catching up, then at least at the start of the season, Broderick's got experience starting at both places. I kind of like Broderick personally. I think he's got a lot of tools, but he's got to be better.
3: Got to be better, yeah.
15: Yeah,
3: no doubt. But I think he's got the squad made.
15: Yeah. All right. All right, man. Looking forward to the season and looking forward to listening to you guys over here in the great state of New Jersey.
1: appreciate that. And thanks for the kind words and appreciate the phone call. Yeah, he played a lot tonight, Broderick Jones.
3: He led the team in offensive snaps in week one. Yeah. I wouldn't be shocked if he did again tonight after we dig into it.
1: They're just trying to catch him up as quickly as they can?
3: I think part of it's like you said. He needs to get stronger and get back into game shape, and there's one way to do it is be out there and make mistakes and learn on the fly. And who's to say? Back to the point, people don't release tackles. There's not going to be – you'd love to keep four. Someone's not magically going to appear at the offensive tackle position to bump him off the roster.
1: Yeah, and again, it's not – as if you're going to keep him over somebody that's already here.
3: Right, right, right, right. Yeah.
1: That guy's not on the team.
3: Mm-hmm. And they're working with him.
1: The Steelers postgame show brought to you by RE/MAX Select Realty. 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
1: Welcome back to Acrisure Stadium, and welcome back to the Steelers postgame show brought to you by RE/MAX Select Realty, Get Seen, Get Sold, and Caliente Pizza and Draft House, the pizza of champions, right here on the Steelers Audio Network. 833-412-9383 is our number. Mike Persuda and Matt Williamson with you discussing Jets 17, Steelers nothing. Matt, it's almost as if the clouds parted, even though this was a night game and a light shone down and it was shining on Mason Rudolph, because the longer this thing went, everybody went from last week, who needs Rudolph?
3: Yeah, yeah.
1: To now, thank God they still have Rudolph. He's our big winner tonight.
3: Yeah, sometimes you win by not even showing up, by being missed. And I was impressed with Aller, but that doesn't mean you want to throw him out there as your number two in real live action against teams that are game planning for you and bringing a lot more and get number one defenses. And I think it's pretty safe to say that Howard had a pretty rough evening, even if we want to not blame him for one of his interceptions. I mean, he wasn't horrendous, but it definitely was a step backwards. But linear, I mean, growth for these guys are never linear.
1: Yeah.
3: It's just the way it works, especially at that position at that age.
1: So I'll be curious to watch it again at some point. Well,
3: yeah,
1: curious, not eager.
3: Curious, but not eager.
1: I will watch it again. I thought Howard was maybe a little better than you're giving him credit for, and I thought Aller a little worse.
3: Maybe
1: you're giving him credit for. It's one play in particular that stood out to me with Aller. It was in the second half. I forget exactly what series, but it was a simple out, and he just missed it.
3: He sprayed three or four that were brutal.
1: It was a clean pocket. It was only like a 4 or 5 yard throw. And he does that. He did it in college.
3: He does it all the time.
1: He does it in practice. He has got to become more consistent. I don't care how strong his arm is.
3: The one I think I know you're talking about. It's on this sidelines towards us, and it was like 4 yards over the guy's head.
1: And
3: I'm
1: sitting there thinking, okay, that's nothing to do with the final score, but you can't miss this throw.
3: No, or at least make it. Give him a chance.
1: Yeah.
3: I mean, he just fired it right into the seats almost.
1: And Howard, I thought, you know, other than the two picks, other than the ending of the play, Mr. How'd you like it? You know, Mike McCarthy maybe protecting Howard a little, maybe pointing out that it wasn't all his fault. Mm-hmm. I thought he moved around pretty well.
3: I thought that one did well, yeah. Bought some time.
1: I want to see more of both.
3: I just think Aller has a lot more arm talent.
1: You're fascinated with his arm.
3: Of all the attributes between the two of them, I think there's a prerequisite in terms of big picture, and I think one definitely meets it, and I have questions if the other one does. Again, I'm not defending Aller. Maybe I am. There were 4 or 5 drops in the second half, too. I didn't see a lot of open receivers for either one of them. Protection wasn't great for either one of them. Not ideal situations for any quarterback, let alone guys that have hardly played.
1: Yeah, Aller ended up 11 of 23 for 110 yards, about 40, maybe a few more yards on that last drive of the game.
3: I thought the last drive was pretty nice.
1: Yeah,
3: nobody cares, I know.
1: The Jets didn't care at that point.
3: Probably not.
1: Howard was 10 of 15 for 74 yards, but he had the two picks. Both guys were pressured.
3: Mm-hmm.
1: I think Aller was a little less aggressive than he was last game. Maybe he saw Will Howard
3: probably
1: throw a couple picks and thought, that's not going to be me.
3: Yeah, I don't want to be that guy.
1: You know, we were talking, I forget, we do so much work together, but the sack stat is a quarterback stat.
3: Yes and no. You got to at least get in the way. Yes.
1: Was he holding the ball a little too long? Was he
3: 2 or 3 times without question?
1: Could he have avoided a couple of those? Who knows? You know, neither guy jumped out and said, look, I'm the guy. But
3: right.
1: I never thought that was going to happen in this process, going back to the spring. When they drafted Aller, I thought, this is redundant. They have two prospects. They're not going to be able to practice them both. But I've since learned the intricacies of Mike McCarthy's quarterback school and the mm-hmm. endless footwork drills and all the fundamental work and the video and the walkthroughs and all the stuff that he values, really, correct me if I'm wrong, as much as 11-on-11 reps.
3: Seems that way.
1: So if they don't get to practice much 11-on-11, they're still going to work and develop. So you got a year. Let them learn from Rodgers. Let it play out to its entirety. You don't have to pick one today, tomorrow, or next week.
3: Yeah, and I think that's well said. And one of our callers even mentioned it, you know, 20 minutes or so ago. Like, what are we expecting from these guys? They're very young. These is not ideal situations. You know, there's a lot of guys in and out of the lineup and linemen being changed in front of your face. And, again, their progress is not going to be linear. We got so high after one game. Everyone's going to get so low after. Cut them both. You know, I mean, like, this is not going to happen overnight, folks.
1: It is interesting. We all talk about understanding the context of preseason football, and then we forget it while we're watching it.
3: Yeah, right. Exactly. Because we love it so much. We get so excited about it, right.
1: 833-412-9383 is our number. 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
1: 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Mike Pursuta and Matt Williamson are here in a very quiet and very empty Acrisure Stadium after Jets 17, Steelers nothing. Steelers falling to 1-1 on the preseason. They'll wrap things up on Thursday at Buffalo. Tonight's keys to the game are brought to you by South Hills Kia. South Hills Kia has the ride and a price you'll love. Matt, I guess the key to the game tonight was the first team defense could such that it was, no T.J. Watt, no Cam Hayward, a few other guys, but the first-team defense couldn't stop the Jets' first-team offense on the first possession, and that was pretty much the old ball game.
3: Yeah, and I hate to say it, but then the Jets pulled their top guys out, the Steelers didn't, and, I mean, so just looking at who played tonight, the Steelers played more of their, quote, big dogs than the Jets did. They also have a lot more big dogs than the Jets do, but, you know, that's not the most flattering aspect of it all.
1: I thought we saw some defenders for the Jets last a little longer.
3: A little bit, yeah. I mean, the first-team offense didn't spend gone much time. Yeah. And, but obviously there was no Cam Hayward and Watt and those guys as well. Not the easiest game to sit here and break down for 2 hours. I mean, I'm not gonna lie. It was not super exciting. There were not a lot of big plays. There were not a lot of standout performers really on either side. Pittsburgh Steelers didn't score a point. You know, and that the passing game wasn't tremendous. But there were a couple position groups I thought played pretty well. The running backs with the ball in their hands, I thought they made yardage. I thought the off-the-ball linebackers had a nice day, led by Roberts, and Queen and Wilson were flying around a little bit as well.
1: Yeah, Carson Brunner.
3: Brunner made some plays. I thought safety, too. Yeah, I mean, Jenkins and Spears Jennings. And so kind of up the middle, they did all right. Wide receivers were a rough day. O-line was a rough day.
1: Let's talk about safety for a minute.
3: Okay.
1: One of the guys who didn't play, Israel Mukwamu.
3: Yeah.
1: I believe he was injured.
3: I think so.
1: I know in the practices leading up to the, you know.
3: I think he missed some time.
1: Before the game,
3: yeah.
1: He missed some time. You mentioned you like Rayshon Jenkins.
3: Yeah.
1: He is a been-there-done-that guy, much as Israel Mukwamu is. I kind of favor Mukwamu just because I'm a little fascinated with 6'4", 215.
3: Yeah,
1: and
3: yeah.
1: His ability to move around. But
3: people might not even know who you're talking about. I mean, he's been around a little bit.
1: Yeah.
3: Yeah.
1: Familiar with McCarthy and vice versa because he played a lot of ball for him in Dallas. I guess where I'm going with this is Robert Spears Jennings, because no Jalen Ramsey and Jaquan Brisker's missed some time, 28, Spears Jennings, seventh-round pick out of Oklahoma. He's gotten a lot of run, and he's given a pretty good accounting of himself, but I don't see him beating out either one of those two vets.
3: No, I don't either, but I'm almost certain it's him, and I hope I'm not misspeaking, but I think it was the Steelers' first punt. Someone went flying down like a bat out of you-know-what and drew a illegal block in the back, and I think it was Spears Jennings. You really saw his speed opening it up, getting down the field. And there's been several instances in camp and games where you just see a fast athlete closing on the football and explosive traits.
1: He opened on as one of the top two gunners with
3: I think it was him. Yeah, yeah, that he drew the penalty on the punt.
1: And he also did some vice work.
3: Yeah. So, I mean, I think who knows if his position's safe or not. A fourth quarterback would certainly hurt his cause. But
1: well, that and
3: I think there's something to work with there, though.
1: Another guy who didn't play tonight, Dalen Everett, third-round pick out of Georgia, he's not going anywhere.
3: No.
1: And I don't see him playing a lot of corner, but he got extensive gunner and vice work last week. Now, he was nursing something.
3: Yeah. Been great to see him and Dunker and Max out there amongst the rookies. But, you know, not the way it went.
1: Yeah, particularly Max Hanachor.
3: Of course.
1: You know, that right tackle thing, that's maybe the one unresolved starting position on this team.
3: And I think they know who they want to grab it, but you can't give it to them without them doing anything.
1: The rest of this, we're just talking about backups and how many at this position, how many at that position. And, you know, the four quarterback thing is going to have an effect somewhere down the line. I did chart the special teams a little bit in the first half. Guys who played on all four special teams, the four big ones, punt, return, kickoff, return. Ben Skoranek.
3: Of course.
1: Travis Homer.
3: Okay. Those two are going to be your core guys, I think.
1: Jack Sawyer.
3: Okay.
1: Riley Nowakowski.
3: Nice.
1: Carson Bruner.
3: Yeah.
1: And Cole Holcomb.
3: I guess no surprises there. You expect all those guys to be with the squad this year?
1: Holcomb's a veteran of some years, but if you're not going to be a starting linebacker, you got to help on teams.
3: Yeah.
1: Unless you're Landon Roberts. I don't expect to see him out there much.
3: No, I don't either. I think those are going to be your core dudes. Maybe a youngster in there or two when the season comes around that you'll count
1: maybe
3: on.
1: Maybe Everett.
3: Maybe Everett. Maybe Spears Jennings. Somebody like that. I always have a hard time commenting on special teamers because I'm not going to break down special teams tape. I'm just not going to do it. But Jenkins is known as a good special teamer. I don't know.
1: So is McQuam, who's played it a lot.
3: Yeah. So I would think that whoever that guy is going to be counted on heavily in that regard, too.
1: Yeah, I do think experience is going to matter, and I think familiarity with McCarthy and his staff is going to matter.
3: Makes sense. Yeah.
1: When they break this thing down to 53.
3: Mm-hmm. It would be nice to see McQuam, though. Hopefully he's around for Thursday.
1: Yeah, and other than he had a couple penalties in the Green Bay game, but I thought other than that he gave a good accounting of himself. Mm-hmm. Jenkins has practiced well, and
3: I think he's a nice pickup.
1: Yeah, and he's played a lot of ball.
3: Yeah, I think he's experienced and can trust him.
1: I think there is depth, all evidence to the contrary tonight aside.
3: Depth doesn't worry me with this team, to be honest. I think the bottom of the roster, the bottom 10, 15 guys, is as good as it's been. D-line comes to mind as well with some good guys there. Max Starks mentioned he thought Rubio took a step backwards as well.
1: Yeah, I was watching him. We'll get to him after the break. But okay. I wasn't as down on him as Max was. We'll get to that in a minute. 833-412-9383 is our number. 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
1: Welcome back to Acrisure Stadium, and welcome back to the Steelers postgame show brought to you by RE/MAX Select Realty, Get Seen, Get Sold, and by Caliente Pizza and Draft House, the pizza champions, right here on the Steelers Audio Network. 833-412-9383 is our number. Mike Pursuta and Matt Williamson here summing up Jets 17, Steelers nothing. Actually, that sums up most of what you need to know.

0: game.
1: He stays there.
2: Yeah.
1: And I also noticed repeatedly when he rushed the passer, he would then turn and hustle down on those little short outs.
2: I did the motor, recognize that, yeah.
1: The motor was going, and he was getting in the vicinity of the tackle. He only had one assisted tackle, but I like him. You know, didn't know who he was before he had his name called on draft day, but I've learned a little bit since, and I think he's number six on the D-line.
2: I do, too. And
1: I say that with respect to Dean Lowry, who I think is a solid veteran NFL player. And,
2: but one guy's younger and cheaper, and
1: you
2: know, he has more in front of him.
1: And, you know, I think the same can be applied, maybe not the cheaper part, but when you look at who else the Steelers might consider there, Asezi Otomeo.
2: Yeah.
1: Played a little bit last year, made some plays, but...
2: he has some ability, too. They seem to be, you know, kind of interested in him.
1: If Rubio can be a nose and an end, that's...
2: I think that's the beauty of him.
1: Yeah.
2: You know, and he does play with heavy hands. He's hard to move. I don't think he's ever going to be dynamic. But those guys last in the league. Tough, gritty, effort like crazy. I don't need a ton of snaps out of you. You're never probably going to be a starter in an ideal world. And you mentioned it, too. And I always think of Coach Mitchell, who was a Steelers D-line coach for a long time. Their big guys hustle to the ball really since I've been involved with the Steelers. And I think that just carries over generationally that Hayward passes it on to Tour. You know what I mean? Like on and on and on. Because even Y.A. Black late in the game did one of those same things, too, where didn't get up far in the pass rush, but the ball came out behind him. Turns and runs 8-9 yards downfield and blasts a dude. You know, I mean, 340 pounds or whatever he is. So they all do hustle. There is some toughness there. I kind of like that group. You know, Benton and Harmon, and you know, I think there's a lot there to work with.
1: You know, they used to drill that relentlessly after practices. They would get the defensive lineman, and somebody would stand back as a quarterback.
2: Mm-hmm.
1: And everybody would rush him, and then he would throw the ball, and they'd all have to turn and go to the ball. There was no receiver or anything, but just to get in the habit.
2: I remember being on the sidelines one of the first times I witnessed that, and I felt like a herd of buffalo.
1: Yeah.
2: You could, like, feel it in the ground, right?
1: But because it was 15 guys were doing it, you know, in a training camp setting. I didn't see him do any of that this year, but I do think they pride themselves on that still.
2: Yeah, I mean, I think Cam Hayward sets the tone on that, and this is a generational thing, that they hustle to the ball, even their biggest guys on defense.
1: But we're looking at the top five, certainly, very solid.
2: Set in stone.
1: And Rubio, a player of potential, perhaps.
2: I'd love to be able to keep seven. I mean, I think that's the perfect world, but I definitely think that's a place that suffers if you keep four quarterbacks.
1: Yeah, I mean, you gotta make up for that somewhere. I think it would either be defensive line or in the secondary, specifically the safety position.
2: Yeah, I agree.
1: And again, practice squad. McCarthy keeps talking about 68, and you have more accessibility to these guys. And everybody's eligible now. It's not like you have to be a first or second year player.
2: No, you could have three of them on the practice squad.
1: Yeah,
2: if you keep six,
1: you can go week to week, and you know.
2: I don't think any of those guys would get scooped up. Maybe Lowry, because he has a reputation.
1: Yeah, you know, he's also a pretty good special teamer. He can block some kicks, despite his penalty last week. But I think he's a good player. Just as you were mentioning, younger and cheaper, and maybe a page turn there.
2: And another thing to think about too is. A high percentage of their snaps will probably, well, maybe not a high percentage, because I think they're going to play a ton of nickel, and they can do it two ways. They can either have three big guys on the field and one linebacker with two edges on the side, or more of a 4-2 with just two defensive tackles on the field. So it's not like you'd live in a 3-4 anymore.
1: I saw that at least once tonight with the three linemen
2: and
1: one inside linebacker.
2: Yeah, I think they'll vary it based on opponent and whatnot.
1: 833-412-9383 is our number. 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
4: 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To get a hold of our show, 833-412-9383 is the number. Mike Pursuta and Matt Williamson with you. Jets 17, Steelers nothing. Nothing. And
5: zero.
4: Two interceptions on the plus side of the 50, including one in the red zone. Had a whole lot to do with that.
5: Also, I mean, they did have a field goal attempt that maybe if Boswell was out there, it would have gone through the uprights and we wouldn't be talking about the shutout. But it was not exactly an offensive virtuoso.
4: Yeah, regression for the quarterbacks. The night was supposed to be all about Will Howard and Drew Aller. And there was a great buildup by preseason game standards.
5: Yeah.
4: And that kind of went fizz. But it was interesting to hear Mike McCarthy. We talked earlier about how he was not willing to assign any blame on those two interceptions. All he basically said about those plays was, quote, those two plays were not clean. And then he did take Howard to task a little bit, saying that, quote, one mistake leads to two. Mm-hmm. It happened on both plays. He played through it last week. Remember, McCarthy was crediting Howard for adjusting and pivoting when something went off kilter
5: early on.
4: A route wasn't run correctly or a guy missed a block or something. This time it didn't happen. McCarthy went on to say, you're feeling a little different about his individual performance if those go the other way.
5: True. I mean, it's a results-based business, and if it doesn't, they don't end up in interceptions, yes. The second one, to me, was hard to blame anybody but the quarterback, yeah, to be honest. And again, it'll be different if we watch all 22 and really dig
4: into it. Unless he was supposed to have something else right away, and it wasn't there, and that's why he was late.
5: And that's possible.
4: Because it looked like Wilson broke immediately.
5: Yeah. We don't have the operator, you know, can't rewind here on our TV or, you know, watch the all 22. So we're reacting like everybody else in the crowd, and immediately you blame the quarterbacks. Real quick on Rubio. A big theme I had after game one of the preseason was, wow, really good showing by the draft class. You know, everyone but Ahanachor was basically out there for week one, and they all thought they showed well, including Aller, including Rubio. Somewhat predictably, the class took a step backwards, you know, and that's just how it works. And it's such a magnifying glass on the quarterback when it happens. But if Rubio takes a step backwards, no one notices unless we mention it, you know, and I'm not even sure he did.
4: Except Max.
5: Well, Max is on top of it, too. Yeah. But, oh, by the way, Everett, Dunker, Ahanachor weren't able to play in this game either. Even Bernard, who was so impressive at the first game.
4: Wasn't great tonight.
5: Pretty nondescript, yeah.
4: Some more McCarthy on his quarterbacks. He was asked just, you know, how they were reacting as things weren't going the way they wanted them to go, no matter whose fault it was. Mm-hmm. They scored no points. McCarthy said, quote, just to look in their eyes, I have no concern. I didn't see any blink in their performance. We go over every picture. I can hear those conversations.
5: So I think there's something to be said for that. And I think what he's referring to, people don't realize, is when they're on the sidelines, what'd you see, what'd you do, you know, immediate reaction.
4: It was kind of, he said, I'm listening to that while I'm watching the defense. So, I mean, he's the head coach.
5: Yeah.
4: And he's got to know, you know, something may happen where he has to make a decision.
5: Yeah.
4: But he's listening to quarterback stuff.
5: Which is a lot to ask, and that's not uncommon. I mean, I know that people haven't seen that around here in a long time, but that's what McVay and Shanahan and Reed and all these guys have to do that are on top of the offense, yeah, that are also the head coach.
4: I used to get a kick out of Bill Belichick in New England when things weren't going well. He'd just go over to the bench and gather the defense and start going over stuff like his old coordinator days. Mm-hmm. He's not even watching his own offense. I guess when you have Tom Brady, you really don't need to.
5: Yeah, and I'm sure there's somebody in the booth, and I'm sure that's true with this staff as well, that are kind of coordinating things and in his ear, and there's just different responsibilities on
4: games. Hey, Bill, should we go for it on fourth down? I don't know. I'm trying to tell these guys how to get off a double team.
5: Right. I got this new blitz package.
4: Do your job.
5: Tom, handle it. You know, right.
4: Yeah, just interesting the way they'll handle that. McCarthy added that this is going to be, quote, great teaching film. We're a staff that loves to teach.
5: Good. I'm sure there's many teaching points from what happened here the last couple hours.
4: That process will begin tomorrow. Mike McCarthy said they're going to handle tomorrow, or I guess it's almost tomorrow, almost Saturday here in Pittsburgh. They'll handle that like a regular season Monday, assuming they played on Sunday. Mm-hmm. And then everybody's going to be off on Sunday, which would be your regular season Tuesday in advance of Thursday.
5: Okay. And then they're traveling Wednesday again already. So quick turnaround. Got to get some things worked out.
4: Up to Buffalo to close out the 2026 preseason. 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Get seen, get sold. 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
4: 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Mike Pursuta and Matt Williamson with you, wrapping up Jets 17, Steelers nothing. 833-412-9383 is our number. And Matt, wanted to spend a little time talking about Roman Wilson.
5: Cap.
4: We mentioned the kind of general consensus, yourself, myself, Max Starks, on the first Will Howard interception. Something was amiss with the route. Don't know exactly what that was. Mm-hmm. But bottom line, they went to Roman Wilson three times on third downs. Two of them got picked, and one of them was an incompletion on a crosser over the middle.
5: Yeah.
4: He got targeted five times, two catches for 16 yards. Now, this is the second consecutive game without DK Metcalf and Michael Pittman Jr., and Roman Wilson really has not translated what he has done mostly on the practice field, but not all the time, into the game. And where I'm going with this, I'm starting to get the impression that they have been trying to establish Roman Wilson. They've been going to
5: I felt that way too.
4: With purpose as opposed to organically.
5: We're going to a third down.
4: This is how the play happened. He got the ball based on coverage or whatever. I think it's been, okay, this one's going to Roman. Let's see what happens. This one's going to Roman. Let's see what happens. I think he's ahead of Jeremy Bernard for that number three, but I don't think he has nailed it down open and shut case. I'd almost like to see them just start to throw it to the open guy now and see who emerges, as opposed to trying to force feed a guy who they went out of their way to pump his tires coming into the springtime and the offseason process. And, yeah, he looks better than he has.
5: Yeah.
4: But I don't know that he's what they need him to be yet.
5: And you wonder, I mean, you can't forget these are human beings. Maybe he needs his tires pumped. He needs some confidence. I mean, he had a rough go of it with the last staff, a lot of it on himself. And it just
4: but
5: seems
4: you
5: like...
4: see where I'm going with that, though?
5: Oh, like, I do.
4: They're throwing it to him on purpose, not because they should.
5: Yes, and I think they want him and Bernard to act out there like 1A and 1B in this situation, and neither one really did. And we're going to feed it to you on third down because you're our go-to guy in this situation. And it didn't quite work out. And a big thing that Wes and I have talked about on the drive is every step of the way, really, since his staff took over, starting with OTAs, mini camp, Roman, he's so much better, improved, blah, blah, blah. And that's great. But I learned a long time ago, smaller, quick, not super physical receivers should thrive in OTAs and mini camp and non-physical situations. Then he gets to training camp, and it's the acclimation period, and he's still on top of everyone's list and looking great. I'm like, well, they don't bang around. And then the way that this staff does things, it's still a lot of seven on sevens or, you know, routes versus air. And then he comes out of the game and where you at? You know, I mean, to me, he's checked three of the four boxes, but the fourth one's the most important.
4: Also, you mentioned Bernard. He had one target, no catches. That was the back shoulder.
5: Just didn't even notice him hard.
4: Back shoulder down the sideline, and the Jets made what I thought was a nice play on it, cornerback Brandon Stevens. But
5: And Stevens is a professional corner.
4: Yes.
5: Yeah, he's been around the block, you know.
4: But that kind of like right tackle, that third receiver position is not exactly etched in stone at this point of the preseason.
5: No, and I have to think, contrary to McCarthy's history, you're going to see a lot of two tight ends on the field with Freiermuth as your slot and Washington as your inline guy. They're paying both those dudes. I see what you're saying about Wilson versus Bernard, but I would rather Bernard on the field than Wilson right now if I had to pick.
4: Yeah, or almost.
5: I just think he's more physical. And
4: Let's see who does it from here
5: without
4: having to be force-fed.
5: Right. Who earns it as opposed to we're going to keep trying to hand it to you.
4: Yeah.
5: I mean, Rudolph threw 11 passes in the last game. Five of them were to Bernard. It worked out well. Or were they force-feeding him to boost him up a little bit, too?
4: Maybe.
5: You know, right. That's, I don't know. Right.
4: And I'm quite sure, I shouldn't say 100% sure, but I have a distinct suspicion that Aaron Rodgers was trying to develop chemistry with Roman Wilson.
5: Oh, sure felt like
4: St.
5: it.
4: Vincent.
5: It felt like we were kind of pushed down our throats a little bit.
4: Which he probably should, because he probably has it with Metcalf. And
5: he probably knows he needs
4: a pro,
5: it.
4: And, I don't see that taking all that long. But, yeah, it's just been curious to me. It's been a lot of noise and maybe not the production that I was waiting for after the pronouncements.
5: Right. I mean, it talks cheap, and I haven't seen the production match it or the performance when it matters.
4: And I do think it's going to be less of a bigger deal than I thought it would be. You just mentioned McCarthy's history, but I think we're going to see some two tight ends and some fullback. And
5: I do, too. Good point about the fullback, too.
4: They'll be able to function without
5: three. It's not going to be predominantly three receivers like we think it will.
4: On a field. You're listening to the Steelers Audio Network. I'm Mike Pursuta. Thanks for joining us. Our next broadcast is at 5 p.m. this coming Thursday, August the 27th, before the Steelers visit the Buffalo Bills. 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With Matt Williamson, I'm Mike Pursuta, and this is the postgame show on the Pittsburgh Steelers Audio Network.
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4: Welcome back to Acrisure Stadium, and welcome back to the Steelers postgame show right here on the Steelers Audio Network. Mike Pursuta and Matt Williamson with you in the wake of Jets 17, Steelers nothing. Not a whole lot happening for the Steelers tonight.
5: No, there wasn't.
4: It was a game of great promise, but it just never materialized. But a lot to analyze nonetheless. Mike McCarthy talked about the teaching tape, and Matt, that goes for special teams as well as the offense and the defense.
5: Yeah, I wanted to mention special teams. So they did miss a field goal, but it's not the field goal kicker that's going to be kicking here all year, so I'm not going to sweat that too much.
4: You got Boswell on your 53.
5: I think he's pretty safe. Yeah, I thought Johnston had a very good day as a punting, and he also has, you know, something Wes and I talk about a bunch, and Dale and I used to whenever Johnston's first go round. He's got a wide variety of punts in his bag, a lot of different clubs that he can attack you with, a lot of different hard to catch punts, and I think he had a good average. I don't know what it was off the top of my head. But the one I mentioned, Spears Jennings running down on that early punt where he drew a penalty but probably would have blown it up if he had not been penalized. I'm not saying I'm worried yet, but I did just want to bring up Wiegent. He's not making me think he's Devin Hester quite yet. He had one where he was coming around the end and he saw a little burst, and he hasn't had a lot of room to operate yet. But you can't really see that stuff in camp because he's not going to get tackled. I just haven't seen anything that makes me go, oh, boy, they just stole the best kick returner in the league.
4: You know, it's a good point. He's a rookie also.
5: Yeah, yeah.
4: And it's a process for him. Last week they credited him with good decision-making. He let a couple of punts go over his head, and he bounced into the end zone. Special teams coordinator Danny Crossman thought that saved him a lot of field position. I guess
5: that's important.
4: I guess there's a science to that. I always thought that was kind of half luck.
5: Yeah, yeah.
4: You know, you just look at the ball. I think that's going in the end zone, and you let it go.
5: And I always think preseason you should return everything anyways just to try it. You know,
4: there were a couple returns tonight where I thought Wiegent almost looked like he was going to break it, but he also lost the football.
5: I forgot,
4: grabbed his jersey, yanked, and it went flying out. And the initial call was Jets ball, and then they reviewed it. And the guy didn't get his second foot down. By the way, it looked like an expedited replay. Nobody had the challenge.
5: They made a call
4: on the field. They discussed it, changed it, and it was the right call. So good on the officiating crew. But, yeah.
5: They went back and forth there for a second.
4: One thing Caden Wiegent cannot do is cough that football up.
5: No. I mean, that's the worst thing you want to see. Now, I don't expect him to take everything to the house, but I haven't seen a ton of, whoa, that's a special quality that's worth using a mid-round pick on yet.
4: Does look like he has some cojones.
5: Oh, yeah. I don't have a problem with his toughness or, you know, ability to stick his face in there. You're going to have to do that.
4: So we'll see if he can get it together a little better in Buffalo this coming Thursday.
5: It's an important role. I mean, he's going to be the return guy.
4: Oh, and heavy investment in that.
5: It is.
4: He has to be
5: good.
4: An impact player. They want him to flip fields for them. I think he can do it, but he's not doing it right away. 833-412-9383 is our number. Mike Pursuta and Matt Williamson with you here at Acrisure. 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
4: Welcome back to Acrisure Stadium, and welcome back to the Steelers postgame show here on the Steelers Audio Network. Mike Pursuta and Matt Williamson with you for a little while longer here as we continue mulling over Jets 17, Steelers nothing. 833-412-9383 is our number. Matt, it is that time of year. The cut to 53 is coming. Mm-hmm. I have avoided the Christmas rush and come up with a 53-man roster. I actually did it before the game tonight. I don't think anything I saw tonight altered that. But
5: I mean, I don't want to go down this road too much because I said the exact opposite before the game started. But could I be convinced that the world would still turn without Will Howard? I could be convinced. But I think chances are there's going to be four quarterbacks on this roster.
4: I've got Aaron Rodgers, Mason Rudolph, Will Howard, and Drew Aller. And I am happy to have Mason Rudolph in reserve in the bullpen.
5: Yeah, I think he firmed up his stock tonight.
4: Running back, Rico Dowdle, Jalen Warren, Travis Homer, and Riley Nowakowski. We talked a little bit about Nowakowski tonight. You know, two of my favorite plays were short yardage runs on third down where they went from the eye.
5: Yeah,
4: and
5: we saw a lot of fullback tonight.
4: He led a couple of running backs. I think Jalen Warren was the first and Caleb Johnson the second. But a couple of first down plays made by traditional lineup and knock them back.
5: Yeah, I think we'll see plenty of that, seeing more and more of it in practice as Latrobe went along, that whole aspect. And you mentioned that he was one of the guys that played a lot of special teams tonight. I haven't seen the final snaps.
4: Also, I thought it was interesting. It looks like we're going to have alternating series with Dowdle and Warren as opposed to one guy plays first and second down, the other guy plays third down.
5: I think Warren will be third and long guy.
4: Yeah.
5: But other than that, I'm not sure there's going to be a lot of rhyme or reason.
4: Or they might, if they get a long possession going, they may switch them out.
5: Yeah.
4: But Mike McCarthy,
5: I don't think they'll have super defined roles.
4: McCarthy had said in camp he'd just as soon keep the same personnel out there if they're rolling so he can go quickly and
5: get stuff in and
4: not let the defense substitute and all that. Tight end three, Pat Freiermuth, Darnell Washington, Robert Tonyan. I think Tonyan's a lock.
5: I do too now.
4: I think Freiermuth's going to get a lot of balls thrown in his direction, and I think Washington's going to be a run game guy, red zone guy.
5: Yeah, and I think Washington might be more than that in terms of snap count. You know, I think he could be out there 55% of the snaps, something like that, maybe.
4: I don't know if he's going to get a high percentage of targets. But
5: I don't know about targets, but people don't like playing against him.
4: No, nor should they. Wide receiver, DK Metcalf, Michael Pittman, Roman Wilson, Jeremy Bernard, Ben Skoranek, Caden Wiesen, six.
5: Yeah.
4: And I can't see that changing.
5: It's a little frightening, though, just because two of them are really special teamers first.
4: Uh-huh.
5: So you really have four
4: route
5: runners. And is Wilson deserved? You know, I mean, he still needs to prove that.
4: Yeah.
5: And the other two are hurt.
4: I mean, you got two established right now and then two wannabes and then two kicking game guys.
5: You also probably agree that Metcalf and Pittman would have played if this is the AFC Championship game against Baltimore.
4: I do.
5: Right? Yeah.
4: Offensive line, your starters right now, Troy Fautanu, Mason McCormick, Zach Frazier, Spencer Anderson, and Dylan Cook by default, I guess. Broderick Jones, Brock Hoffman, Max Ahina, Jordan Jennings, Dunker in reserve. Thought Dunker would be a little more involved in terms of maybe threatening for a job, but he is not.
5: Tom and I mentioned it, you know, hours ago now. If this injury's actually substantial, could he end up being an IR guy?
4: It's interesting. Now, he was on the field after he got hurt.
5: Okay.
4: So it's not
5: I didn't know the extent of how.
4: Like getting to the hospital.
5: Yeah.
4: But it seems
5: like a redshirt year for
4: guys can wind up on IR.
5: It's not that hard to put him there.
4: You just.
5: And maybe McCollum would take his spot or something like that.
4: Sometimes just need a reason to put him IR. When we come back, we'll take a look at the defense and the special teams before we get out of here tonight. Mike Pursuta and Matt Williamson with you here at Acrisure Stadium, where the Jets beat the Steelers 17-0 in preseason game number two. 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
4: Welcome back to Acrisure Stadium, and welcome back to the Steelers postgame show right here on the Steelers Audio Network. Mike Pursuta and Matt Williamson with you. Jets beat the Steelers 17-0 tonight, Matt. We went over the offense before the break. Let's take a quick look at the defense before we get out of here as we project a 53-man roster. Six linemen on my list. The first five are obvious. Hayward, Black, Harmon, Benton, and Joseph Day. I'm still going.
5: I think that's a really nice fivesome, by the way.
4: Yeah. I'm still going with Gabe Rubio, although Cesse Otomewo or Dean Lowry may yet be in the mix.
5: Yeah, and you made a good point earlier that I'd love to keep seven, but with the way the practice squad works, a couple of those names you mentioned will be in Steeler colors and accessible to you, and you probably have five active on game day anyway.
4: Linebacker, I've got nine. Again, pretty obvious. T.J. Watt, Peyton Wilson, Patrick Queen, Alex Highsmith, Nick Herbig, Jack Sawyer, Cole Holcomb, Carson Bruner, and I've got a Landon Roberts over Malik Harrison.
5: Oh, I think Roberts is a lock at this point.
4: Yeah.
5: You think Bruner's a lock?
4: I do.
5: Jamin Davis has no chance. Can't unseat Sawyer. Sawyer had a decent game today, by the way.
4: Sawyer's a pretty good player.
5: Yeah. I mean, especially if he's your four.
4: Yeah.
5: I mean, rugged. You mentioned he played all the core special teams, too. I'd love to keep Davis around in some capacity just to see what he's capable of, but I see where you're coming from.
4: And DBs, I've got nine. The only question is the last one. You got Porter, Dean, Elliott, Brisker, Ramsey, Samuel, Eccles, Everett. And then is it Israel Mukwamu? Is it Robert Spears Jennings? Is it Rayshon Jenkins?
5: I'd be shocked if it's not Jenkins.
4: Yeah. I just
5: I don't love keeping three safeties, and I know Ramsey's very safety possible.
4: I think that's what allows you to do that.
5: Yeah, I think that's where you suffer with that fourth quarterback.
4: We'll see if I think Mukwamu needs to get himself back on the practice field for sure, but he does have a history with Mike McCarthy.
5: Yeah, and he's a guy, you brought him up like an hour ago. Not that I've brushed him off, but maybe I haven't given him enough credit as a potential roster dude.
4: I'm as fascinated by his frame as you are with Aller's arm.
5: Yeah, right. It's something. You know,
4: I'm
5: it's
4: not a, watching the guy play. I'm just seeing 6'4", 250.
5: They don't grow on trees, and hopefully he's a good special teamer, and he has made some plays.
4: Actually, I did see him make plays last week in the backfield and in the post safety. So, I think he's a pretty good player. And then
5: I'm kind of a Jenkins fan, though.
4: Your specialists are layups, Christian Kuntz, Cameron Johnson, and Chris Boswell. I think they're a deep team. I think they're a good team. But they have to, as Mike McCarthy emphasized tonight, execute the details.
5: And no doubt. Depth does not worry me at all. I think that they're well-stocked. I said this in the pregame show. I don't know who the true stars are. And there are some positions I'm not exactly sure how they'll completely come together. Offensive line's the one I was hoping to be a little further along. But all in all, I think it's a pretty quality roster.
4: Will Howard met with the media in a podium setting tonight. He talked about his interceptions. Both of them were unfortunate, just can't happen. Running a shallow cross kind of drifted a little bit. I assume he's talking about Wilson there.
5: Yeah, I watched some replays of both of them, and there is some drifting more than I originally thought.
4: The safety jumped it, just got to see in front of that. The other little things on the play, maybe if we get a better pick for the rail route, maybe we can throw that early. And if he throws it early, the safety presumably doesn't get to it. The second one just got undercut, just got to put it out in front of him. Yeah, just got to layer that throw. You can't throw it on a clothesline.
5: Right. I didn't think it was a particularly good throw.
4: Yeah.
5: Right. And he also could have snapped that off a little bit more there, too, as a route runner.
4: On the bright side, I thought both were the right read.
5: Yeah. Yeah. They didn't come out super hot either. I mean, again, his arm is okay, and he has to anticipate a little bit better, and you can suffer when he doesn't, and doesn't. It's a little less room for error in that regard. But I did watch some replays just on my phone, the commercials, and they could have been as much on the receivers as Howard.
4: That is going to do it for us tonight. The Steelers postgame show on the Steelers Audio Network concludes for this particular session. Our local coverage begins at 3 p.m. on Thursday, August the 27th, before the Steelers visit the Buffalo Bills. Thanks to shirtless Tom Offerman back in studio. Thanks to Wes Euler here on site. Thanks to you for finding us. For Matt Williamson, I'm Mike Persuda. This has been the Steelers postgame show on the Steelers Audio Network. Thanks for listening, and good night, everyone.
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1: The Pittsburgh Steelers postgame show is presented by Caliente Pizza and Draft House, the pizza of champions.
4: There's at least one thing the preseason has in common with the NFL's regular season. It's a what-have-you-done-for-me-lately proposition. The Jets reminded the Steelers of as much the hard way. Will Howard's first start was memorable for a pair of interceptions, one of which was thrown in the red zone. Drew Aller, playing behind backups, absorbed multiple sacks. Return specialist Caden Wiegand fumbled and was fortunate to have the Jets' replay reviewed out of a fumble recovery. and third down attempts to Roman Wilson failed to connect on three straight occasions. The promise of St. Vincent College, individually and collectively, was undetectable in a slog that, midway through the third quarter, featured more missed field goals, two, than touchdowns, one. The highlights for the home team might have been the two times fullback Riley Nowakowski led a running back into the hole on what became a chains-moving carry in traffic. That and watching Landon Roberts make tackles. Welcome back. The full complement varsity will suit up eventually, but probably not until Atlanta, the first game that will actually matter. In the meantime, there are mistakes aplenty to correct for those who would be Steelers. Once that process commences, Jets 17, Steelers nothing won't even be a memory. On to Buffalo. Good evening and welcome back to Acrisure Stadium and welcome to the Steelers postgame show brought to you by RE/MAX Select Realty. Get seen, get sold on the Steelers Audio Network. Mike Persuda with Matt Williamson. We're here to wrap up Jets 17, Steelers nothing, and to kick things off here from Acrisure. We welcome color analyst Max Starks to the show for Max's Takeaways, which are brought to you by S&T Bank. For every takeaway from the defense this season, S&T Bank will donate $300 to PA Wounded Warriors, who have helped over 18,000 veterans and counting. Max, I don't think you got a chance to hear Mike McCarthy, but he was asked a couple of times about the Will Howard interceptions. And the first time he said those two plays were not clean. And then the second time he said one mistake leads to two. It happened on both plays. And I think what we learned, or maybe had confirmed already, Mike McCarthy's not going to throw his players under the bus, even though, to me, identifying who made a mistake is not throwing somebody under the bus. It's identifying who made a mistake. But maybe the bigger point is that that wasn't all Will Howard on those picks.
0: And during the broadcast, I kind of reiterated the same thing on that first play. You know, Roman Wilson kind of drifted on that play and didn't really play it, and Andre Sisco just sat in the hole.
4: Is that a comeback or a stop, do you think?
0: It should have been a comeback. It should have been a comeback, and once he saw the ball kind of going a little bit outside of it, it should have been more of a drive for Roman Wilson to go attack the football versus allowing it to come to him.
6: Yeah.
0: And by the end of it, you saw him just kind of sit behind and just chill. So that was one where I looked at it, but I thought the second one, clearly underthrown by him. You know, you're trying to throw that back shoulder fade. You can't throw it in there like a, like an out route. You got to put some loft on it, allow your receiver to go after it.
4: Later it a little bit.
0: Yeah, and so that just wasn't in it. You know, however that was called, that's not for me to decide. But, you know, when I looked at both of those plays, I was like, yeah, there's enough to blame, a little bit of everything. But I felt like the first one, not so much Will, more so Roman.
6: Yeah, I totally get that. And Max, I can't help myself but ask you about O-line stuff when we're on the air together. And I'm not defending this group, but your first-round pick, your third-round pick, the guys you wanted to play the most were unavailable.
0: Yeah.
6: A lot of movement throughout the line. And there isn't the Isaac Seumalo veteran stabilizing force in this group. They're young. They're talented. Needless to say, this is a work in progress. But how much do all those factors influence what we saw tonight?
0: I think it plays a big role in the influence, because you saw that right side group, they were alternating series.
6: I know.
0: Yeah. So yeah, it's like it's really tough. And then you saw Brock Hoffman, I thought was an encouraging sign. He played all interior three tonight.
6: Mm-hmm.
0: So he went across the interior. Ryan McCollum once again did center and right guard duty. You saw Broderick play primarily right, but went back over to the left. Didn't look as solid as you would like. Dylan Cook did the same thing as well. And then poor Jack Driscoll just did not have a clue when he got out there for large swaths. And Doug Nestor played into that role as well. So we had a lot of rotation there with the offensive line. And some good. I thought they took a step forward in the run game, but took a step backwards in the pass protection game.
6: Agreed.
4: We spent some time on the pregame show kicking around 53 and how many at this position, how many at that position. Anything you see change the way you're thinking tonight, or is this just part of the preseason process? And, you know, sometimes you get the bear, and sometimes the bear gets you.
0: Yeah, and I think the bear got the Steelers tonight. But I will say this. Robert Spears Jennings, I thought, had another solid outing tonight.
6: No doubt.
0: So I think he put us up. Rayshon Jenkins as well.
6: He's
0: so
6: a keeper, yeah.
0: Yeah, so when you see those safeties, I think you kind of say, okay, there's some couple options here that you can work with. Gabe Rubio, the guy we have been talking about, I think he's one of those guys where if he is, you know, on that block, I think he's a guy you might think about passing in practice squad. But that number six. You got to figure out who that six is going to be. Dean Lowry, you know, also Anthony Goodloe and Kevin Jobity and Gabe Rubio are all fighting for that sixth role. Because and Asezi Otomewo also had a nice night tonight. He had a couple of plays as well. Gazoon tight, and he was in there stopping some stuff. So I think you still have six on the D line. It's just I think who in that six is a little bit different.
4: Max, appreciate it. As always, we'll do it again on the pregame show Thursday night in Buffalo.
0: Can't wait to do it, guys.
4: That was Max Starks with Max's Takeaways. A lot more to come tonight, so you're going to want to keep it here with Matt Williamson. I'm Mike Pursuta, and this is the Steelers postgame show brought to you by RE/MAX Select Realty. 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
4: 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Mike Pursuta and Matt Williamson with you in the wake of Jets 17, Steelers nothing. Let's go right to the telephones now and welcome Hutt from Ohio to the program. Hutt, you're hitting leadoff.
13: Hey, how you doing? How you guys doing?
5: Good, man.
13: Am I here?
4: You're here.
5: You're here. Bring it on.
13: Hello. Okay. Hey, Matt. Hey, welcome. Yeah. I actually have just it's going to be such a random question, Mike. I love you. I call you every year. Do you think it was the O-line or was it Howard first?
4: You know, Mike McCarthy, I don't know if you heard the opening of the show, but he talked about those two interception plays. One mistake leads to two. It happened on both plays. So, I mean, clearly Howard is culpable for throwing picks, but kind of the general consensus here is Roman Wilson didn't run the correct route on the first one, and something apparently happened on the second one. Maybe the first option wasn't where it was supposed to be, or maybe the protection wasn't what it was supposed to be. Howard, you know, not 100% blameless for both, but he threw the ball.
5: Yeah, and
13: okay.
5: Where I would blame Howard is on the first pick. Yeah, Wilson looked like he did drift, and I'm excited to rewatch all this stuff. And sure to come back to the ball with more vigor. But I also thought he stared him down. Cisco's been around the block. That's who made the interception. And he's, you know, he's been in the league long enough that he's going to jump those things. And both throws, to me, showed a concerning amount of arm strength. You know, I mean, like, the ball's kind of hung in the air a little bit more than they should at this level.
4: I thought the second one was really late.
5: I thought it was late and not, I mean, you can be late with a cannon.
4: Yeah.
5: You can't be late without a cannon, you know. So I thought that all showed up in a bad way, too. I don't know what McCarthy, and I'm excited to dig into it on the second one, who else might have been at fault. I'm sure not all 10 did everything perfect. I mean, that's always the case, but, you know.
4: Anything else on your mind?
13: Was it not our starting O line?
6: I thought it was a pretty poor pass protection day, start to finish from the O line.
4: The two pick plays, I'd have to watch them again, but I didn't see him as under siege.
6: No, I didn't either. I didn't think they were poorly protected.
4: I don't think they were. The O line was a factor there, but yeah, they were under duress, especially Aller once they started subbing out.
6: Yes, yeah, I thought it was a rough night in protection overall.
13: Thank you, guys. Mike, sorry I missed you last week, brother.
4: No problem. Welcome, I will be here all season. Appreciate the phone call. Let's move on to Dave in Florida. You're up with Mike and Matt. How are you, Dave?
7: Good, guys. How are you tonight?
4: Doing well. What's on your mind?
7: You know, I hate losing to the Jets no matter what. But preseason, regular season, I hate losing to the Jets. It's just disappointing. I stayed home tonight to watch this game. And it's just an ugly game, boring game. I thought Awa made a couple good throws. He's got a live arm. There's something there with that kid. How his performance was a little off. I would have liked to see them build off of last week to get the confidence going. The confidence up, you know. But it was a disappointing game. But I wanted to ask you guys, as of right now, how many running backs do you think we're going to take into the season? And as of right now, who do you think they are?
4: I have four, counting the fullback, Riley Nowakowski. Yeah. He plays a little tight end as well, but his main position is fullback.
6: So he did some good things today.
4: I put him in the running back group. And, of course, they're keeping Rico Dowdle and Jaylen Warren. And the other guy, to me, Dave, is Travis Homer because he plays on all the special teams. Mm-hmm. I think he is a special teams first guy. But I think Caleb Johnson and Lou Nichols are going to be odd men out. And Eli Heidenreich.
6: Yeah, I tend to agree. Although I will say the running backs collectively did not have a bad day. I mean, part of it's throwing Dowdle and Warren into the mix. They're good football players that are going to get a lot of touches, obviously, throughout the course of the year. And one note to people, I'm sure some people will recognize this, but Travis Homer is the personal protector on punt team, which basically means he's probably the most important special teamer that doesn't kick a football. So that was Killebrew. I mean, like, those are your, like, special team captain guys. It's almost a dead giveaway that he's going to be on the team.
7: Right. Well, guys, thank you. Have a good night, and I'll talk to you next week.
4: Appreciate the call, Dave. 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
18: Aller hits a snap, back to pass, four-man rush coming. Aller pump fakes, now moving out to his left, looking, going to loft downfield. There's a man down there. It is McCree. He hauls it in, and yes, he kept himself in bounds before Moore could knock him out inside the 20 down to the 19-yard line.
4: 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Matt, that play of the game, 38 yards, the longest play through the air for either team. And a nice toe tap at the end by Lake McCree, for what it's worth.
6: Yeah, and I know the results aren't wonderful. The Steelers scored 0 points. I mean, we all know that. But I thought Aller was pretty encouraging, to be honest with you. I didn't see a lot of open receivers. I didn't see very good protection. He did spray the ball at times, but I thought his arm talent showed up once again. Frankly, compared to Howard, I think it's night and day in terms of how well they throw the football. And he did some improv things. And I thought this was a... If you're looking for positives, there are not a ton of them. I mean, I'm not going to candy coat what we watched here. It was not an easy watch. But I thought Aller handled himself quite well, and I'm hoping he gets a start next week.
4: Yeah, I thought it was kind of leaning that way when they announced Howard for this one. So we'll stay tuned. 833-412-9383 is our number. Back to the phones we go. Juan in South Carolina. You're up with Mike and Matt.
2: Hey, good evening, guys. How y'all doing?
4: Good. Doing well. How you doing, Juan?
2: Hey, Matt, just want to let you know, I always listen to the drive, love the show, just miss our guy, Dale.
6: Oh, no doubt, man. I'm glad you listen, though. We have a good time.
2: Yeah. So, to the tonight's game, to answer all the Steeler Nation questions, now I only see why that we have Mason Rudolph as a backup, because these two young kids, you don't want to put them in a game late October, November, December against AFC North football, and we know how that can go.
4: That is a great point.
6: It's pretty easy to discredit or not recognize what Rudolph brings to the table, but that reliability factor when you get in the middle of a game or middle of the season can't be understated. You're right.
2: Yes, I hope I answer all the questions, because last week everyone was saying, oh, we should start one of these guys. It looks like we found our quarterback. So hopefully that answers the question. And like you guys mentioned earlier, the line – I don't know what Broderick Jones was doing tonight. We can see why a fifth-year option wasn't picked up.
4: Yeah, they're still struggling. I think that's going to be a strength of the team, Juan, but it is a process. It takes a while. And, maybe it's just as simple as getting the real receivers out there and possessing the ball a little more and getting some more reps together and getting in a better rhythm. But I'm not going to panic about the offensive line, that's for sure.
6: No, there's a lot of talent there, but some continuity I do think would go a long way. Thought it was a pretty long night, though, for Broderick and Cook, to be honest with you.
4: Anything else, Juan?
2: I'll let you guys go. I know some people want to get in. Nice talking to you guys, and we're almost to the regular season.
4: Appreciate the phone call. Let's continue now with Dominic in Ohio. You're up with Mike and Matt. How are you, Dominic?
3: Hey, I'm doing great. Can you guys hear me?
4: We can hear you well. What's on your mind?
3: Yeah. Hey, so my question is, I think I just heard you guys mention this. You think perhaps Drew Aller will get an opportunity to play with some of the starters next week? I kind of feel like he's not had sort of a fair opportunity to demonstrate what he might be able to do. He had some drop passes today, some problems with blocking, and just wondered if you think he might look a little better with some of the other players.
4: I think he'll get a chance to start. I don't know how many of the other starters he's going to play with beyond the linemen. I don't know that we're going to see.
6: I would think like Warren and Dowd or Dunn.
4: I don't think we're going to see Michael Pittman or DK Metcalf.
6: Do you even think like Frazier's out there?
4: Yeah, it's, you know.
6: Yeah, but I'm with
4: you. I think the line needs some reps, actually. But
6: some continuity would be nice in the front five.
4: He certainly did not have much in the way of protection tonight.
6: But I do think if it were up to me, which it isn't, of course, I would start Aller with the best guys you can put around him and give him the half and see how he produces. Because I think he's been the most impressive of the two young guys and has earned it.
3: Right. I'd just like to see him throw to some guys that might be able to get open a little bit better. He's throwing to some
6: That was certainly a problem
3: tonight.
6: All night
4: Yeah, that was an issue for Will Howard tonight as well, according to Mike McCarthy.
6: Yeah, I didn't see a lot of open receivers, and Wilson and even Bernard did not jump on being the 1A. I didn't think tonight.
3: Right, right. Okay, that's pretty much all I had. Other than it seems like we are getting closer and closer to knowing who maybe our top 55, 56 guys are. I don't know. Do you think perhaps we're giving too much time to some of these guys that, have no chance of being on this roster? Towards the end of the game, it kind of, seemed like a waste of time.
6: Not so much. I mean, it's a balancing act. In some ways, you kind of owe it to the players to at least let them put something on tape. And you also, if you deep down know they're not going to be on the team, maybe you just want to get out of the fourth quarter injury-free. And, Mike, I'm not sure we brought that up, but I'm not aware of any injury concerns out of this game.
4: Didn't see anything. The only thing I would add, Dominic, Mike McCarthy keeps talking about the final 68, not the final 53. He's a big believer in the practice squad and how they're going to need to dip into that as the season progresses. So that could be a factor in how they're

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0: Jalen Ramsey. There's no Joey Porter Jr. So you're down five starters. I understand that. I would have liked to have seen that, you know, okay, so you're down five starters. So what? Let's get out there with some young guys and some other veteran guys and shut them down. Didn't happen. So, again, I'm not trying to read too much into that, Max. I would have liked to have seen it. I didn't see it. Move on.
1: Yeah, exactly. I mean, I think that's the biggest thing. You know, four guys who have been there, done that, and have excelled at that in regular season games and playoff games and et cetera, the resume speaks for itself. So, you know, those guys had nothing to prove on our side. The Jets team had everything to prove, right? They had the number two overall pick. They had David Bailey out there, their number two pick, and he looked to be as advertised as the number two overall pick. Team that was terrible defensively, did not have a single interception, was super low. I want to say they were like number 28 or something in sacks a year ago. So they had a lot to prove, and they had a lot of new faces that they needed to get an opportunity and work out because they had cleaned the team out. And
2: Aaron Glenn. The Pittsburgh Steelers postgame show is presented by Caliente Pizza and Draft House, the pizza of champions.
3: 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Mike Pursuta and Matt Williamson wrapping up.
1: Two touchdowns and one of two field goals. So, you know, they were fighting with negative field position a lot. And, you know, the Jets were pinned back a couple of times deep and they made them stall. But there was a couple of times where the drives went longer than they should have. So there's still a lot of work to do defensively for the team as far as who your backups and your support players are. But considering what your starting lineup would have looked like if you had all your guys available to you, I wouldn't sit there and worry too much.
0: No, and the reason I'm bringing that up is something that we are going to get to either later today or tomorrow or possibly next week. And that is ESPN, and again, a lot of this stuff is clickbait stuff, but it's also fun stuff to look at. It's fun to see how your team is perceived nationally. But they did the Steelers, they did all the NFL teams sort of in the future. What does their future look like? Where do these teams stand? And it's the 27 through 29 projections, future power rankings. And the Steelers, so 32 teams, Max, how do you think, just, I don't know if you saw this poll or not, off the top of your head, where do you think the Steelers would rank as far as future power rankings? Where do they stand? 27, 28, 29. I know there's uncertainty at the quarterback position beyond this year. I get that. And that's a big, big, you know, factor in where a team is going to rank in these polls. However, just in general, where do you think the Steelers, just off the top of your head, where would they rank?
1: I feel like anywhere from 20 to 24.
0: Okay. They haven't ranked 30th.
1: What?
0: I know.
1: Because of quarterback?
0: Well, I get out of here. It's the whole roster, really. So, you know, they talk about, okay, all right, I wasn't going to do this. I was going to save this. But this is why I was eager to see the sort of younger guys and backups, you know, come out and do something. Reasons for hope. Steelers are treading water at quarterback with 42-year-old Aaron Rodgers, swan-songing under new but former coach Mike McCarthy. The defense is also built around aging stars, Jalen Ramsey, Cameron Hayward, T.J. Watt. That was really the line that made me wanted them to come out and dominate. The good news is that GM Omar Khan has drafted well, and there are exciting young players on both sides of the trenches. That should soften the inevitable transition awaiting the Steelers after consistent mediocrity in recent years. So I think that's kind of a tough summation. They've been, by definition, better than mediocre. There's been better than mediocre. Mm-hmm. You make the playoffs, you win a division title as they did last year. That's better than mediocrity. I understand it's not, maybe people will think I'm splitting hairs here. It's not competing for a Super Bowl. It's not competing for an AFC championship. I get that. I understand it. They've been saying, they've been beating the same drum for like 5 years now, Max. Same drum. And the Steelers just keep going back to the playoffs. So, reasons for concern. Kenny Pickett, Justin Fields, Russell Wilson, Rodgers, Will Howard, Drew Aller. Four of these players have proven they were not the long-term answer QB. The other two have not attempted a pass in a regular season game. There seems to be no end in sight when it comes to an answer for the Steelers quarterback situation. So, here's how they rank the Steelers. Overall roster, excluding quarterback, 20th. I think it's better than that, Max. That okay, but all right.
1: Yeah,
0: quarterback. Quarterback, 32nd from 27 through 29. Coaching, 31st. Front
1: really?
0: Office, 27th. They just praised the drafting that they done, and they got him as 27th. Anyway, we're not gonna talk about that, Max. I brought it out, even though I didn't necessarily want to get to that out of the chute because there's so much news today. It's why I wanted this defense to come out in the first 2 weeks and stonewall the team, cause a couple of three and outs against their number ones. Didn't happen. It's not the ultimate litmus test, but that's why I said what I said about wishing they'd come out and done something. And that was with the background of Jalen Ramsey coming off the pup. And look, there is some accuracy in that article in that we know how important the veterans are to the Steelers. We know how important Cam Hayward is. He hasn't played. TJ Watt, he hasn't played. Jalen Ramsey, he hasn't played. We know how important those guys are. So in light of the news that Jalen Ramsey is coming off the pup, that is exciting news for Steelers fans. It's not unexpected, Max. It's not like we didn't expect him to be able to be out there. Hopefully stays healthy, gets some practice time in, and is ready to go for the opener. It still doesn't mean it's not good news to hear it.
1: No, it's always good news to hear because you always speculate and wonder, how could a guy come back? How could a guy be ready when it's time for it to, when it counts for real, right? So, always good to hear news in a positive direction.
0: So he's back, and he's going to solidify the corner position, which brings us to another bit of big news today, which is that Mike McCarthy said, look, we're at an impasse with Joey Porter Jr. in contract negotiations. He was asked, is there any progress? The answer is there is no progress. And that's something that I'm sure every Steelers fan, Joey Porter, and the Steelers organization would like to see resolved. But right now, the word is it's at an impasse. He remains on the PUP list, and I don't know how that's going to unfold. I mean, he has to get healthy first to return from the PUP list, and then you have to get him into game shape and ready to go, and I'm assuming he's not going to hold out for the seat. Well, I don't know. I shouldn't assume anything. I don't know what's going to happen. It's fraught with some uncertainty right now, Max.
1: It is uncertain. It's unfortunate that they can't come to an agreement of some sort, because he is a super talented guy. But that is also the reason why you go and you get a guy like Asante Samuel Jr. ready to go as well, because you never know. And listen, in season, it might not be this type of situation. It could be an injury situation. So you always have to prepare as though you're going to be missing some of your key starters at some point. It's not a matter of if. It's just a matter of when. And right now, that when is more structurally based than anything else. But at the same time, you can't cry over spilled milk. You either have to clean it up or move on, right? And I think that's where, they're going to figure that out as time passes, when it becomes untenable for either side. But as it stands right now, it's just a tough situation that's unfortunate. You'd like to see it resolved, but apparently the numbers don't match what he feels he's worth. So that's where we're at right now, is waiting to see what comes of that. If he cracks or the Steelers crack, one side is going to have to acquiesce at some point, but you don't know which it is. And I'm sure the Steelers are definitely not in the habit of acquiescing most of the time. So, they have to figure out, what can we deal with? How far can we go? And how long can we manage without him? Or is it something where you know, greener pastures breed new life into guys.
0: Yeah. I mean, obviously in a perfect world, Joey Porter Jr. is signed and he's part of your team and you're moving forward and you've got a really good ascending young player. Now, I guess the question, he's 26 years old, by the way. I guess the question is he a really good young ascending player or is he a superstar? And I think that maybe that perception of where he is the difference between, I would imagine that's got to be the difference between where they stand in terms of dollars.
1: Yeah, that's exactly where it is. It's, okay, what is Joey worth to us, not now, but in the future? And how does he project for the next, I'd imagine, 4 years, right? I think contract probably would end up being a four-year contract. Where do we expect him to be in the next 4 years? You know, is he a Pro Bowl, All-Pro candidate? Is he just a solid contributor? And that value is based upon that because we've seen some of these other larger contracts that have come as of late, and we know the Steelers like to get things done before the season starts. So you have to think that they're willing to work, but once we hit game week of week one right after Labor Day, that Tuesday, you have to think that these things will probably shut down if they don't get it resolved by then.
0: And, okay, so I'll tell you what. Let's go through the alternatives of what could happen with this Joey Porter Jr. impasse, because it's a big item for the Steelers, without question. They've extended some guys in the offseason, but he was clearly a guy that, you know, that the Steelers and their fans were looking to sign to an extension. So what's up next? What could happen with Joey Porter Jr.? We're going to talk about that. Some other big news with another guy returning to practice, a look back at what happened on Friday night, who solidified themselves for roster position, who may have hurt themselves for a roster position. We'll get to all that when we continue in the locker room here on the Steelers Audio Network.
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0: Welcome back inside the locker room with Max Starks and Rob King, coming to you during our new time. This is going to be our time for the remainder of the year from 12 o'clock to 2 o'clock. We have some exciting announcements about the show, which we will share with you next week. We're not going to share it this week. We're not going to share now, Max, are we? We're not in a sharing mood. Max? Max is not in a sharing mood. He's not going to share his thoughts with us right now. He's going on to the silent treatment, and I don't blame him. So here is where we are with Joey Porter Jr., and here's what can happen. Between now and opening day with a contract extension. The Steelers' policy, team policy, has been to not negotiate with players once the season's begun. That's been their, but it's not a league policy. That is a team policy, that they will not negotiate when the season begins. So there seems to be a deadline, artificial deadline, but a deadline nonetheless, to get Joey Porter Jr. signed to a new contract by the beginning of the year. If that does not happen, Joey Porter Jr. can either elect to play with the Steelers, or he can sit out. Now, when he sits out, then there are financial ramifications. He doesn't get paid. I think he might be subject to fines as well. But
1: yeah,
0: the key. Yeah, the key date for them, for a player who holds out, Max, after that, is week 10 of the season. So they have to play, I think it's the final six games. So they have to be under contract and available to play in the last six games of the season. Otherwise, they forfeit a year of football, and they come back, and they're right back in the same situation next year. So I think that's basically, to me, and I'll go through it one more time here to just kind of sum it up, and you can tell me whether I've missed anything. Either one, the two sides come to a new contract before the Steelers, deadline, the team imposed deadline of the opening game. One. Two, Joey Porter Jr. plays the season without a new contract and becomes a free agent next year. Or three, he waits until later in the season, plays the final six games, forfeits the game checks for those first 10, 11 weeks of the season, plays the final half a dozen games, and becomes a free agent. Am I missing any other alternative that might be open for either side?
1: I think that is all of it. I mean, because you can't. Well, I mean, you could always re-tag, but yeah, that's the only other thing.
0: Well, after this year. and then you get into what could happen next. And what could happen next is, as you mentioned, you could put a transition tag on him. Now, a transition tag, you know, other teams can swoop in and so that you don't see the transition tag as much anymore. It's the average of the top 10 contracts, but other teams...
1: And first right refusal.
0: Yeah, there's ramifications. Yeah, right of first refusal.
1: As a guy who's played under that transition tag that doesn't get used that often.
0: Ah.
1: Acutely aware of what that is.
0: You know, and you know, when it comes to franchise tag too, which you can do three times, but has only been done a couple of times. Walter Jones.
1: Kirk Cousins was, is the most famous one.
0: Yeah, there aren't many that have been franchise tagged three times. Orlando Pace, I think back in the day, was a guy, you know, left tackles. So you could do that as opposed to signing a new contract extension. So that's what could happen after this season. And players don't like the franchise and transition tag, do they, Max?
1: No, we do not.
0: So let me ask you this, because from a fan's perspective, so you sign this a franchise tag and you get paid a ton of money, right? You get a lot of money. And fans are like, well, why would he care? That's a lot of money. And not only that, contracts never go down. Maybe plays has another great year and the contract goes up the following year. Of course, he could be franchise tagged again, which is a little more common, the two-time franchise tag. So clearly, I don't think either side really wants to do that. But that seems to be something that is a little more in the favor, you know, if there's going to be a sword of Damocles that wielded by one side or the other. It would seem that the teams have a little more clout because of the fact that they can go to the franchise tag, which the players don't like, and the players don't like why, Max?
1: You have no assurances outside of that 1 year, so there's no future protections. No signing bonus. It's all paid out through salary, so taxes definitely play a huge thing, and you're taking huge hits everywhere you play that year. And, you know, it's – yeah, and like I said, I mean, I think those are probably the two top bullet points is you don't have any security. There's no signing bonus to kind of prorate and kind of help the team out in that perspective. And it's all salary. So everywhere you play, you pay taxes in each of those cities. Mm-hmm. And, you know, God forbid you go to New York or California, it's you might as well just go ahead and drill a hole in your head and just empty the contents of your brain matter, because that's what it feels like. You're just getting drained. You know, you're happy about Florida games. I mean, listen, got two this year, Jacksonville and Tampa. I mean, you have that going for you. But, yeah, it's just it's a huge weight. And like you said, it doesn't give the player security. You know, you don't feel wanted if you're getting these one-year deals and you don't get a long-term deal in place. You know, I mean, the difference, obviously, is for Joey is that, you know, it's a dollar thing, you know, for the team, and what they value him as is valued against what the league is. So, you know, the Steelers are probably asking for some type of hometown discount to a degree to make this deal work and fit neatly under the salary cap without having to go and kind of rework a couple of other contracts to free up additional money. So, you know, that's less work on their side. But, you know, if you want this guy and you feel like he's a difference maker, like we said, talk about if he has superstar level talent that can help your team for the next 4 or 5 years, then, you know, you want to try and reward him accordingly and also catch him before an upswing in value. Because when you get into the transition tag, that first right of refusal, right, you know, teams are going to come with these crazy contracts. And then can the Steelers match those contracts? That's the fear. If you can't match the contract, you can't refuse it. But if you could match or add a dollar to it, essentially, then you get to retain that player's rights. But you could lose them potentially for a team that's desperate, that needs a corner, has a lot of cap room. That's where it can really hurt you as a team. So very tricky proposition going into the transition tag. And like you said, franchise tag is a franchise tag. And that number is all 1 year hit on the team's salary cap. So that hurts your ability for some of your future negotiations. You got three offensive linemen that are coming up very soon.
0: Right.
1: How does that free up that money for Zach Frazier and a Mason McCormick and potentially a Troy Fautanu, who you have to make a fifth-year option decision on?
13: you know, and then a host of others. So, I mean, there's just a lot of things to consider when doing that. It's not just a blunt kind of, it is what it is, one person, one situation in a silo. It affects the entire team economics. So how does it all fit in and how does it work together is what they're looking at.
0: So the other thing, the Steelers have rarely used the transition tag. Lev Bell, I believe, was the last to receive a transition tag for the Steelers.
13: And that went well.
0: Yes. Lev decided to hold out, and I'm sure, I think he's come out and finally said that he regretted that, sitting out the year.
13: Correct.
0: He was sorry he did that. Did you get it twice, Max?
13: No, you can only get transitioned once.
0: You got transitioned, but then you got.
13: I'm talking about first round tendered first, then transitioned, and then franchised.
0: Then franchised, but before that franchise tag hit, you were able to negotiate a new contract.
13: We were able to negotiate a new deal, and it happened a couple weeks before camp started.
0: Right.
13: We had hammered it out because that was actually the year I got married. So.
0: Oh. Yeah, that's
13: nice. Exactly when that happened.
0: Yes. Yeah. And then I believe Casey Hampton, I think it was the same thing. They put the franchise tag on him, but then they were able to come up with a negotiation with Casey and sign him to a contract extension. Then they put the franchise tag on you, and then they were also able to get you to sign a contract extension. So, but again.
13: And that's the idea of it, right? Like you put that there with the hopes of coming to, it just gives them an extended window to negotiate, right? Because you don't go to free agency and then it's kind of an accelerated window. You're trying to figure it out. The franchise tag is normally used to be a buffer to create space for you to figure it out, get some other guys signed, and then put the pieces of the pie together, so to speak. But always operating under the auspice that you're going to get a deal done with said player.
0: Right. And I think that, so those are the situations. Clearly, the Steelers and Joey Porter Jr. would love to come to a new contract extension before the season begins. That would be, I think, the most satisfactory outcome for both sides. Number two is, if you're the Steelers and a Steelers fan, you're hoping Joey Porter is going to play the entire season for you and not do that hold out till later in the season and come out and play those last, you know, half a dozen games or so just to protect that season and allow yourself to become a free agent. But that is, you know, if the franchise tag is the cudgel that the team holds over a player, then that holdout until late in the season is the cudgel the player holds over the team, saying, okay, well, I could now. I'm not suggesting Joey Porter would do that. I'm just saying it is a, for both sides, those are the possible, you know, sort of negotiating ploys or something in the background that's understood. It doesn't even have to be said. That gives either the player or the team a little bit of a power, shorter term for the player, a little bit longer term for the team.
13: Yeah, it does. It does. And that's the whole object of it, is to do that and keep it in that type of frame of mind.
0: So we certainly hope it doesn't come to that with Joey Porter Jr.
13: Yes, that is the goal. Goal is to get him signed, make sure that he feels comfortable with it, and you have him for the next 4, 5, you know, umpteen years on this team, and hopefully he retires a one-helmet guy. That's the goals that teams like to operate under.
0: Yep, and that is certainly the one for him because, you know, he's been a real success story for the Steelers and appears to be on the cusp of stardom. And so, you know, I think Joey Porter Jr. thinks he's already a star. And so, and I think he said that last year, he should have made the All-Pro team last year. So, look, this is going to be a big item to watch for the couple of weeks. He remains on the PUP list. So, health first, and then hopefully the contract, well, again, doesn't care which happens, but hopefully he's ready to go by week one and playing for the Steelers. The other good news, again, to reiterate, Jalen Ramsey off the PUP list at practice. That is encouraging. By all means, should be ready to go for opening day, barring any other setbacks. One other bit of news, a big returner to practice today. Important news. We're going to wrap that up into our discussion of what happened, what went right, what went wrong with the Steelers on Friday night in the loss against the Jets when we continue in the locker room here on the Steelers Audio Network.
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11: And we welcome you back into the program as we are going through a very newsworthy day today with the roster moves that we told you about at the beginning of the show. And again, just in case you're joining us now to recap, Jalen Guibo, a cornerback added to the team. Alex Texa from Lebo, guy who'd been here earlier on a tryout. Running back, he has been signed to the team. Lath Margin, the kicker, has been released. Izzy McCuomo, defensive back, has been placed on the PUP list. Mike McCarthy saying earlier today at the news conference that he had with the media prior to practice that the contract negotiations with Joey Porter Jr. at an impasse. So we're trying to figure out what that means for the Steelers team moving forward. And Jalen Ramsey, off the PUP and back at practice. The other guy, back at practice. So that's all big news stuff. And this is a big one to me, is Max Ihonatiur. So he has not practiced since August 6th. He's had a shoulder and neck issue. Mike McCarthy did not rule out the fact, Max, or rule out the possibility that he could play in the exhibition game on Thursday. And I think it's an important opportunity for Max to get on the field, get a couple practices under his belt, and play some real football on Thursday night.
12: Yay.
11: Yes, I agree.
12: Yay. I mean, you know, not only for you and I, but I think for all of Steeler Nation, we want to see the first-round draft pick out there, right? A young guy that has shown tremendous upside from what we saw before he was injured. But, you know, there's an open battle going on, and you want to see how he mixes into this rotation. Can he pick up immediately and his one preseason game, plenty of time to get him ready for the first game of the season. If, in fact, he can show some good progress in the Buffalo game that leaves the coaches, you know, Coach Campen and Coach Evans, excited about what he can bring to the table. I think he has a fascinating skill set that can only get better. And the one thing that's hurt him is when you are a younger guy, i.e. a rookie, but also when you haven't played football that long, you don't have that deep of a library to draw on experience-wise. So every practice, every rep is an opportunity to put that information into your brain and store it away in your little dictionary, encyclopedia, Polly Pocket notebook, whatever you want to call it, of playing at the professional level. So that is promising. If there is an opportunity for him to be able to come in and play and get some significant reps, that is a huge deal. And especially when you're looking at, let's just face it, you know, the right tackle composition is still open. We haven't seen anything or anyone really capture our attention and say, man, okay, we're good to go. I don't think that has been the case. And, you know, for Dylan Cook, you know, it's been a struggle at that right side. I mean, he was fantastic at left tackle a year ago, but that's Troy Fautanu's spot now. And Troy looked a lot better from week one to week two over there. Mason McCormick's looked solid. Spencer Anderson, I felt like, is kind of leading the clubhouse for the right guard job. And right tackle, you saw it happen in the game on Friday night. You know, Dylan and Spencer went in series one. Brock Hoffman and Broderick Jones went in series two, and they alternated to see which one could have a rhythm. And Broderick didn't have the best day at right tackle. He had a solid day, I felt, at left tackle last week, but, you know, definitely did not do himself any favors for the right tackle position. So that's going to be one that's going to be a struggle. So Maxi Onuachu still has a realistic shot here if he can get healthy and he can suit up come Thursday night against Buffalo.
11: I couldn't agree more. I totally, everything you said, I completely agree with. And, you know, normally I think we would say, okay, well, it's a rookie. You know, let's let him get some preseason time under his belt. If he's unbelievable, yes, you leave open the possibility, but most rookies need a little bit of time. You know, Max played plenty of college football, not a ton of high school football. So, you know, is he going to be developing a little bit later, that sort of thing? Well, that's certainly, I think, the sort of normal route, you would say. Maybe at some point, in the first, you know, third of the way through the season or halfway through the season, maybe you get him in there after he's, had some good, solid, more solid practices under his belt, that kind of thing. But I agree with you, Max. I think that, you know, Onuachu, there's a combination of factors. One, he looked good before he got hurt. Unfortunately, he got hurt back on August 6th, so we didn't get to see him a lot. And we didn't get to see him a lot with when the practices began to get a little more physical. We did not see a lot of Max Stark or Max Onuachu. Sure, we saw plenty of Max Starks. Not enough Max Starks either.
12: You could just call it, other Max. I mean,
11: not enough. Other Max,
12: we're fine
11: okay.
12: With other Max for now.
11: So, Onuachu looked good, but then I think you brought up a good point, Max. Look, nobody seized that right tackle spot. And so, and in fact, I would say it's been the opposite. I think that, I believe Cook gave up one sack and Jones gave up two sacks. And that came to backups on Saturday night. Now, Will McDonald is, I mean, he's a high-quality backup, former first-round pick. I get that. But, I mean, that's not what you want when you're competing for a job. I think the door is wide open. And, you know, that says something, one, about the way Max was performing before he got hurt, but also, two, about the way the other guys have been performing in their first two preseason games.
12: It is. But that's also the differentiator, right? When we do this evaluation, we're basing Onuachu's upside off of practice reps, and Broderick and Dylan have game tape. Mm-hmm. So they're two different, very different algorithms that you're trying to, extrapolate information from, right? You know, you're trying to pull information on assumption versus what stone cold facts are. And I think that's where, you know, you need Max to get into a game so you can actually have an apples-to-apples comparison as opposed to speculating and trying to figure if this could possibly yield this if done, right?
0: It's like, no, let's just turn on the Buffalo film. How do his reps look next to the next guy, next to the next guy? And let's stack them up against each other. And that's how you get the best evaluation. That's what you want. That's why you do the practices that you do. You want to put guys up against similar competition. But once again, a practice rep and a game rep is totally different. Guys aren't going to the whistle. They're not trying to take a guy down. You know, if they get close to a sack, it's not a tag off. It's actually a sack itself. So you need full speed competition to really get a good idea on what is capable for, you know, for your tackle position and the evaluation process.
11: I said this weekend, I was talking to friends of mine and said, you know, the big news, the biggest news I'm hoping for in camp on Monday, and I was really pleased to see Jalen Ramsey back, but I didn't have any real fear that Jalen Ramsey –

0: action in, and prove that he is up to the task and ready to go. Can you prove that in 1 week? No. Can you give a strong indication? You hope so. You know, you don't want to win a job because you're the only man standing. You know what I mean? You don't want to win the job because others haven't performed up to expectations. You want to go out and seize the job and prove that you're the best man for the job. Now, other guys have not, in my opinion, seized the opportunity yet to be the starting right tackle. We haven't seen anybody say, see, it's my job. And so I think that makes this, it makes him a hugely important guy. Look, he's an important guy anyway. The Steelers used their first round pick on him. They have first round tackles on both sides. These guys, we talked about that 27 through, we just made fleeting mention of that 27 through 29. You know, where do the Steelers stand? Well, I think they stand a lot better than national prognosticators think, because I think the offensive line is going to be good. But you need those guys to be out there. You need your first round pick, Max Ihonatiore, to be out there. And the best way to do that is to see him in action. I don't want to overstate this, but to me, he's the number one guy I want to see play on Thursday night. I want to see what he can do. I want to see him out there getting live reps against other teams that have bad intentions at your quarterback or bad intentions toward your running back. And I want to see what he does, because I think he could be part of a very imposing offensive line in the not very distant future.
1: Yeah, I mean, you're absolutely right. Like, when I look at that ranking, I'm like, you did not take into account a young offensive line that's continued to gel with a lot of high draft picks in it. You didn't take into account the defensive line that's gotten younger and has a lot of talent still left in it. I mean, you think about, you just signed Keanu Benton. You have Y.A. Black, Derek Harmon as well. You know, you hope to see what you have with Gabe Rubio into that mix, or Kevin Jobity. You know, a host of guys there. And then, like you said, the secondary, I mean, you've got Asante Samuel Jr. coming back into form. You have contracts with Jamel Dean and Jaquan Brisker. And you have a young guy in Robert Spears Jennings, Dalen Everett. I mean, there's just, the list keeps going on and on. I'm like, there's so many good things. So for them to come out and be 30th, I'm like, I mean, I love when teams, you know, put doubt and create a chip for you. But sometimes do not make a rock into a boulder. And I think that's what you're trying to do as far as the chips are concerned.
0: Yeah, and we'll get to that. I'm eager to get to that conversation. But to me, I think you just hit on the two biggest units that have to perform. And we've said this before in the locker room, and I'll say this again. I'll say this on any platform where I'm on and they ask me about, you know, the Steelers' future and that sort of thing. Look, they have obviously put resources into the trenches. They've got two first-round tackles. They've got a second-round center, which is market value for a guy you think is going to be, as far as draft is concerned, who you think is going to be a really good center, and Zach Frazier has showed those signs. Those guys need to be guys, and Derek Harmon needs to be a guy. And Keanu Benton, you just signed him. So Harmon's a first-round pick. Benton's a second-round pick. What do you think about him? Well, you just signed him to a contract extension. That tells you what you think about him. But draft picks and being used and contracts being extended isn't quite the same, really isn't at all the same, as being dominant on the field. And my hope is that in the trenches, at some point, hopefully this year, because you're talking about guys making leaps from year one to year two. Really, for Troy Faltano, even though this is his third year, he missed the first year with injury. This is year one to year two. I don't see any reason why he's not going to make a leap forward. I would like to hope that at some point this season that we are seeing the manifestation of certainly what I believe and what I think you believe, and that is national pundits saying, you know what? Those Steelers' offensive and defensive lines, they're pretty darn dominant.
1: Well, I mean, that is it. But here's just a little nugget before we go to break, Rob. I know we're up against it. Question for you.
0: Yes, sir.
1: Don't take too long to think about it. Last time the Steelers drafted in the top five, because obviously if we're ranked 30th, we're drafting in the top five, correct? Potentially, because your team is that bad. When do you think that was? What year?
0: I'm going to say it was 19... 70.

0: you're 71.
1: 70 was the last time they drafted in the top five.
0: Yeah. Yeah.
1: So it's been 56 years.
0: Right.
1: And they had the nerve to put us in 30th.
0: Just right.
1: Yeah. Just I'm just saying. I'm
0: I agree.
1: I'm done.
0: Agree.
1: I'm done after that. I'm done after that. But I'm just simply pointing that out, that literally since Chuck Knoll's second year as a coach, since the second year he was a coach, and we've only had how many coaches since then? Only
0: right.
1: Now three others.
0: Right.
1: But in 56 years, one top five pick.
0: Yep.
1: Just
0: yep.
1: Saying.
0: And how many Lombardis?
1: Uh-huh. Yeah, only six of those after
0: that's
1: that.
0: Right. That's
1: and,
0: exactly
1: and eight
0: right.
1: appearances in total. So
0: that's right. That's right.
1: Go figure.
0: So I think we both feel the same way about that. And so we are going to, you know, eventually we're going to get to that, right? We will definitely get to that at some point. But we still have a lot to get to. We have not broken down what we saw on Friday, not in total. Obviously, we've just addressed the right tackle position. We're going to get to that. Risers and fallers, got some strong opinions on where we stand with the roster after that game. Max, I'm sure you do as well. We're going to get to those when we continue here on the locker room, in the locker room, on the Steelers Audio Network.
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14: And we thank you very much for being with us here in the locker room, and we're getting you ready. Very short week for Thursday night's game against the Buffalo Bills. We're going to be spending more time doing that tomorrow, as the Bills will be the last opponent for the Steelers. Looking forward to seeing that new Highmark Stadium. We'll talk more about that again tomorrow. Did want to mention before we break down on Friday night a bit of NFL news, Max, which is that the Browns have announced that Deshaun Watson will begin their season at the as the starting quarterback.
15: Oh, gotta love insanity right there. Keep trying and trying and trying to get the same result potentially, and the Browns are just browning. You know, that's just what they do.
14: Is there any way that works? Is there any way that he turns back the clock and turns into the Deshaun Watson he was in Houston?
15: Never say never, but never. Oh, that's Coach Tomlin phrase. I apologize. I mean, there is. But there's just nothing I've seen this preseason that has given me that hope. He's not like he's out there throwing darts. Right. I'm still, I think, waiting. Has he thrown a touchdown pass yet?
14: I don't think he has.
15: Yeah, I don't think he has either. So, you know, when I look at that, I'm just like, okay, you're going off of what? I mean, yes, granted, he's thrown less interceptions than Shadur, but that's about it. That's
14: right.
15: The only thing you could really hang your hat on is that he has not thrown the same degree, but it's still very frustrating to think if you're a Browns fan that you have to feel good about not only trading away Myles Garrett in the offseason, but then on top of that, your starting quarterback who's been injured that you cheered for when he got injured last time he was on the field almost two seasons ago is now the guy that's going to, like you said, turn back the hands of time and create this buzz for your team and make you a competitive team this year. I don't see it. And what was the point of drafting Dylan Gabriel? I'm still miffed about that one in general. But also drafting Shadur Sanders if you're not giving these guys a chance to be the future of your franchise because you had all this guaranteed money tied up with one guy and Deshaun Watson who has not lived up to it. So it's like, well, what are we doing here then, guys? What are we doing?
14: And then they drafted Talen Green, who I can't say what they're planning on, what the plan is there.
15: I don't know what the plan is either. Talen Green was one of those guys I thought potentially the Steelers might have taken because he's just a highly athletic.
14: Right, super athletic.
15: Super athlete from Arkansas, but they didn't take him, and now you've got this young man there and no clear path of what his future is going to look like. And it's not like he came out there and wowed as well, but I don't think he's really had an opportunity to wow because of so many other factors and so much other stuff going on with Deshaun, Shadur, and the circus that is.
14: You know, I will say this about Cleveland, and you know, obviously this is not a Cleveland show, but it's an AFC North opponent, but I like the last two drafts they've had. I think they've had very, very good drafts. It's been a while coming for them, and they went out very aggressively in free agency to rebuild their offensive line. I know a lot of people had questions about Zion Johnson and how good of a signing that really is. They spent a third-round pick on Austin Barber at right tackle, but they have Titus Howard. Spencer Freneau was a guy that really interested me. Because I thought that as a first-round pick, as a left tackle, you know, the word was that, you know, probably could handle tackle, could maybe bounce inside and be an outstanding guard if that didn't work out. Kind of sounded like when the Steelers drafted Troy Fautanu, you know, that sort of a player. So, and I really was a fan of Casey Concepcion as a separator and a guy who could make plays. They drafted Quinshon Judkins last year. What they lack is a quarterback, and that's important for the Steelers because if the Steelers feel like at some point, hey, we have to go into the draft and get a quarterback, I think most people would predict that the Browns will be selecting ahead of the Steelers, and therefore that's one team the Steelers would have to be in contention with should they decide to go down the quarterback rabbit hole or a quarterback selection. But that is a rabbit hole that we will leave for another time. That's a Warren. That's a hole that leads to a Warren, which is a later discussion. Agreed? Get to that later?
15: Agreed.
14: All right. Okay.
15: I think we should hold off on that one.
14: Okay. So let us talk about the guys that stood out. First of all, I will tell you this, Max, on Friday night, I was just happy to see Rico Dowdle and Jalen Warren get on the field, get some reps. I would not expect to see them Thursday night. I don't think the plan has been talked about yet, but just good to see them playing, right? They're out there.
15: Yes.
14: They're playing good. We know we got them. Let's save them for week one.
15: I think that would be what I would put it at. I'm not going to lie. Like, listen, put them in bubble wrap.
14: Yep.
15: I like what I saw.
14: Yep.
15: I know what they can do. They have an NFL resume. They've done it in big games. So why are we wasting our time? We need to figure out who the number three running back is.
14: Yes.
15: And potentially who the number four is as well, right? So, you know, you got to see if it's Travis Homer, Lou Nichols, Caleb Johnson, or Eli Heidenreich. We know Riley Nowakowski's probably a guy that's likely going to be on here. He's the only fullback, and he's produced in both of the preseason games. So you kind of know what you have with it, but we do not know who that third RB is designation.
14: So let's just touch briefly then on a guy you just mentioned, Riley Nowakowski. I think he's been, as advertised, I would be shocked if he's not on the roster. Absolutely shocked. It looks like they plan on utilizing him at the fullback position. I think they've talked about what a good special teamer he is. I think if we talk about young players, you know, those mid to late draft choices, they have to fight to earn a roster spot. You know, if you are if you're a first or second round pick or a third round pick, you're going to make the roster, right? You are going to make the roster. It is once in a not it's actually more uncommon than once in a blue moon that those guys don't make a roster. They're going to make the roster.
15: Correct.
14: You start moving beyond that, now guys have got to show something. They're in a serious fight. Riley Nowakowski, yes, the only fullback on the roster, but we've seen the only fullback on the roster get cut by this year because he wasn't good enough at fullback. Riley Nowakowski, to me, I think that in the first two games and solidifying again on Friday night, I think he is a bright spot in these first two games, a bright spot against the Jets, and I think he's an arrow pointed upward guy.
15: I agree with you completely. I think he's done nothing to hurt himself, and I think he's shown his utility and versatility that he can go out there and he can do multiple things for you. You know, he's a guy who can line up in the I formation and give you that traditional fullback pop in a lead concept, but I think he's also a guy who can come off the edge as a wing position, H-back type, move into a lead, and he could also catch the ball out of the backfield. So what else do you need to show? I think at that point he's shown he can do all of it. He's done it in competitive environments. So I'm seeing a lot more utility and a lot more scheme design for Riley Nowakowski in this offense. So I think he's a firm guy that you feel comfortable with going into the season.
14: So when I look at the running back position, and let's go ahead and dive into that because I think it's been a topic of conversation, certainly a big topic of conversation. I've felt since the moment that Eli Heidenreich was drafted that he was a really good practice squad candidate. I still believe that. I still think that, I mean, I like him back there. He's returned kicks. I think he's run hard. I think he's done a nice job. He's a seventh-round draft choice. I think that he's a guy that would likely make it through to the practice squad, and I think that that's would be a really good position for him, a developmental position. I think he's been good. I'm not saying he hasn't been good, but I think that as I look at the three guys ahead of him, that's where I think he's headed. Am I selling him short, Max, or do you think that's the proper target?
15: I don't think you're selling him short. I mean, the ability for a seventh-round draft pick to make a 53-man roster is tough, especially year one, right? You have to be super exceptional to make it. I think anytime you get fifth, sixth, seventh-rounders, you're saying – these guys have a shot not only at camp but at a practice squad, and then bonus for you if he makes a 53-man roster. So I think Eli Heidenreich has a high chance, especially for the practice squad for this team. Mm-hmm. You know, and I just don't think right now he has the skill set to crack the top three. Just isn't there yet. And I think, you know, for his special teams prowess and capabilities, I don't know if that's enough to put him over the top and say that he's better, because you're going to need some every down runners and third down runners, as well as just saying he's a core four special teams guy. I think this roster is too talented. We'd be selling the roster short if we said that, yeah, he's going to be there just strictly off special teams. Like, you have to be able to do something else.
14: Yeah, I will say this. I see why they drafted him. You know, like, I think I'm intrigued. I definitely am intrigued that this is, and again, you have two spots that are locks, right? So really you're talking about four guys competing for one spot. That's what you're talking about. And you're talking about a guy you signed in free agency who is a known special teams commodity, last year's third-round pick, and Lou Nichols, a former late-round draft choice himself. That's who you're competing against. It's no shame to be on the practice squad and be able to develop. And I think that that's like I said, I can see why they drafted him. I can see why they picked him up. But as we break down the running back position, I think that that's most likely. And then this week we saw Caleb Johnson, 10 carries, 39 yards. Didn't break any. I think his longest run was 5 yards. It was 4 or 5 yards, 3, 4, 5 yards, pretty much every carry for Caleb Johnson, a reception or two in the passing game. They even used him on kick coverage, kickoff coverage, which I have to say, Max, I didn't notice on the kickoff. And unfortunately for the Steelers, they only had one of them because they didn't score. So we didn't get a long chance to look at him in special teams. But clearly, you know, it seems to be clear that, look, you got to make a mark on special teams to be able to make this roster. Because, and that was a problem that Caleb ran into last year, was as the third running back, he wasn't being utilized on special teams. He was originally as a kick returner. He had the kick that went over his head that was recovered by Seattle for a touchdown, a huge play in that game. And then we never saw him again back there returning kicks. And so you've got to be able to do more. You've either got to be so exceptional that you're going to push somebody out of the running back rotation, or you've got to be able to earn it on special teams. And so that was the problem that Caleb Johnson ran into last year. They're trying him in that regard. He got a bulk of carries. We saw Travis Homer be that next guy up, even though the first two guys didn't play. He was sort of that next guy up position in week one. Caleb Johnson was that guy in week two. Your thoughts on whether he made any progress toward making the roster?
15: I don't know if I could say that outright. Okay. I just think it has to be more. It has to be dynamic, and it has to stand out. And I can't say that. Because let's face it, we've watched the same films, watched the same games, Rob. And I haven't seen that exceptional yet, right? And when you're talking about making an NFL roster, a top 53 in a roster, are you the top 1,150 guys in the world playing football? Right, that's what you have to kind of weigh it against. And I haven't seen enough splash from him to say that. I've seen the opportunity. He's gotten the opportunities, but I haven't seen him make that splash and make that jump yet. So that's why it's tough for me to say that right now.
14: I'll tell you the guy who's
15: I just put a damper on that, didn't I?
14: No. I don't disagree. I do not disagree. I mean, that's going to be a hard one, right? Because, you know, your scouting department selected this guy for a reason. Now, some of that might have been tied in with Arthur Smith and his scheme, right? Like, you thought he was a really good fit for that scheme. And that's important for players. Clearly, that's important for players. Are you in the right scheme? Are you in a scheme that benefits you the most? But that's going to be a tough pill to swallow, to take a guy that your scouts thought highly enough to select in the third round and a year later say, you're not making the team. So, again, I understand exactly what you're saying. The guy that I like every time I see him is Lou Nichols. And I like Lou. Yeah. And by the way, I was watching the game back again last night, and the Jets, Lou was on the right side of, I think it was Drew Aller in the second half in the shotgun, and the Jets brought a blitz from the right side, so the opposite side of where he was lined up. And he moved over, instantly recognized it, and just drilled the defensive back who was blitzing, just stopped him in his tracks. I'm like, all right, Lou. So, I don't know. I mean, the one thing you know about Travis Homer, and I think maybe part of the reason he didn't get a lot of playing time was because he's a known commodity. You know what he can do. You know that he's going to be responsible. If he's playing in a game, he's going to be responsible in blitz pickup. He's going to be able to catch the football, and he's going to be able to help you on special teams. But I have to say, every time I've seen Lou Nichols in the last couple of years, I've liked what I've seen.
15: Yeah, no, Lou is like a little bowling ball, man. When you see him barreling down, you're like, okay, somebody is going to feel some pain when he runs the football. And that's the beautiful thing about, I think, when you see Lou, you're just like, okay, I know what I'm getting, and it's gonna and it might be a 2-yard game, but he's going to do it forcefully, and I think that's what you enjoy watching, and why we're so intrigued by him is because he runs hard, he plays hard, he plays football at a very high level, and he doesn't back down to anybody. Nobody is too intimidating. Nobody is too much for him. He is right there, and he wants all the action.
14: Yep.
15: No questions asked.
14: He does. So that's just a look at the running back position. I don't think anything was, again, I don't think anybody came in and said, see, that job belongs to me.
15: Yeah. Yeah. No, I think you got a lot of guys kind of jumbled in there with the skill set. And so you're just kind of still kind of waiting. You're waiting for somebody to just really break out. But there hasn't been a lot of opportunities to break out because it's been so tight. It's been very tight. And you're like, okay, well, what are we going to do here? Got to wait. Got to continue to wait and see for this to flesh itself out. But I do think, you know, if we're talking about, you know, clubhouse leaders, I think Travis Homer has the inside track.
14: I agree.
15: With Lou Nichols right behind him. And I think in the U slate, Caleb Johnson and Eli Heiden right behind that.
14: Yep, I agree with you. That's the way it looks to me. And again, with one more game coming up on Thursday night, thought some veterans really did, you know, some veteran guys that aren't starters, right, that aren't absolute first-team type of guys did some favors for themselves. We're going to talk about that when we continue in the locker room here on the Steelers Audio Network.
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14: And welcome back inside the locker room here on the Steelers Audio Network. Alongside Max Starks, I'm Rob King. And Max, we're going through our pluses and minuses for the Steelers in the preseason game on Friday. And so, obviously, the quarterback position is one that everyone is paying attention to. And in going back and looking at the tape, I thought both quarterbacks played better than I originally thought watching them live. I thought Will Howard, and again, now, and the Will Howard thing is mixed in with the question about what happened on those interceptions. Because after the game, you know, both you and Willie Colon said during the game, you thought Roman Wilson didn't flatten out his route on the first one, and that made it for an easy interception for the Jets defensive back to step up and make the pick. The second one, again, Roman was angling away a little bit. Again, I don't know whether that was supposed to be sharper across the field or whether that one was on Will Howard. So I'm tempering my sort of my grade on him or my thoughts on him based on whether, because both those balls were intended for Roman Wilson, whether that had more to do with the receiver or something else than the quarterback itself. So if you can, break down for me what you saw from Will Howard and from Roman Wilson.
15: So I'm still standing by my assessment on the first interception. I watched the film as well, and I just didn't see any fight towards the ball coming back. Andre Sisco was sitting in the hole in the zone, and Will threw it at a place where he felt like, okay, if Roman's still running at full speed towards this, he should cut this off or it's going to be an incompletion. I don't think he was anticipating it being an interception as it ended up being. And watching the film, yeah, Roman kind of acquiesced. He gave the DB the lane and did not come and fight back towards the football. Ball was coming towards him, and he kind of drifted and was expecting to catch it versus attacking towards where the ball was going. And so I'm going to maintain that was, you know, obviously Will gets part of that blame because he put it in a place where there was a whole defender sitting. But I think also that could have been avoided. The interception stat could have been avoided. Now, the second one, I felt like Will just lasered that ball in. He didn't put any loft or touch on a back shoulder fade on that one. Even if Roman was drifting, you want to put a little arc on it. And I felt like he tried to drill it in there tight. And at that level, the DB, it was a very easy read for them to make. So I think that was more so his fault, decision-making-wise, on what type of ball to throw that led to the second interception. So, like I said, half and half. You know, one unearned, one earned interception.
14: Yeah, I mean, Mike McCarthy said afterwards, rather cryptically, that one mistake led to two. So, I don't know. We're surmising what happened on the first one. Don't know what he was referencing on the second one. I will say this. Another thing that I didn't think was a good look was after the interception. And, again, maybe he didn't see it. I don't know. But Roman didn't exactly take off after Cisco. He stood there for a couple of seconds. Now, again, maybe he didn't see it. Maybe he didn't see what happened. But it didn't look good. The optics weren't good on that.
15: No, they weren't. No, if you're going to – I mean, the guy caught the ball in front of him. So I don't know really
14: – I don't know how you would have missed
15: kind of missed that. Yeah, how you missed that, right? and you see the team running in the opposite direction at full speed. So I don't know if I'd necessarily buy that. I think it's a lack of effort and, you know, the immaturity of young receivers, right? When things don't go well, it's almost like the equivalent of looking at your hands when the ball bounces off of them. You know, kind of a Chase Claypool-esque type of de facto excuse. I didn't like that body language, and that just lets me know that I don't know if I can sit there and blame all of that on Will Howard, right? Like we had talked about,
14: right? And I wonder what that does for Roman. You know, all coming off the good camp and the good OTAs and everybody talking about him and getting some momentum. And, I mean, you just chalk this up as not a good game or what? So, if those are things that he needs to straighten out, then maybe those are just coaching moments. I don't know how those are going to be viewed. So I think that's – he's one that I've just – my left eyebrow is just
15: not
14: gone
15: both,
14: up a little
15: but yeah.
14: Bit. One
15: yeah,
14: eyebrow's gone
15: a little
14: up.
15: Bit. Yeah, it's inquiring minds want to know, right?
14: Yep. And yeah. So, and then as far as Drew Aller is concerned, I mean, Max, he was under duress the entire game. I don't think his offensive line did him any favors. He had three or four balls dropped that made his passer rating look bad, including a couple on the very final drive where you're trying to march it in for a score. I thought, again, looking back at him, I thought, and he made that good throw down the sideline to Lake McCree, the biggest gainer of the game for the Steelers. I mean, you know, I don't think you look at that performance and say, oh, you know, that's an all-pro quarterback at its prime. But I think a lot of people walked up saying, oh, I was, you know, oh, it wasn't that good a performance. I look back at it. I thought he was better on tape than I thought he looked live.
15: Yeah, I would say better on tape, but you know, at the same time, there was a couple of throws where I felt like he could have had a little bit more consistency. A couple of those where he was anticipating a little bit too much for my liking.
14: Okay,
15: and was not throwing guys open in some of the key moments. So I think. You know, not as bad as the tape would denote, but it wasn't a clear like, oh man, this is totally on the receiver. I think he didn't do himself some favors on a couple of things as well.
14: I think we both saw it the same way. I agree with you 100%. That's exactly you put it much better than I was putting it. So we talked about the offensive line. What's that?
15: I said no worries. I said that's why we are the dynamic duo.
14: We agreed. But sometimes, you know, I just need a translator.
15: Yeah. Nothing wrong with that. Nothing wrong with having a translator every once in a while.
14: Okay. And I'm really eager to get to the defense. Is there anything else on offense you wanted to get to? Because I think both sides, both of us saw, and we mentioned this earlier for those just joining us, and thinking that we might be glossing this over. We're not. I think both of us thought that after this game, Max Ihonatiar's got a real opportunity in front of him returning to practice today because the right tackle position, nobody's stepped forward and said, I'm the guy.
15: Completely agree. Completely agree on that one.
14: Do you think Spencer Anderson took a step forward at right guard?
15: I think he did. I think he's a clubhouse leader.
14: Yep.
15: And I think it's just figuring out who's going to be next to him because Mark McCarthy talked about combinations.
14: Right.
15: So who's a guy that meshes best with Spencer Anderson, I think is really what's going to determine that. And then, of course, Brock Hoffman, I think, is your leader for kind of that swing interior guy.
14: Yep.
15: I think he's shown he can play all three positions comfortably. So
14: I think with that, I think, yeah, you say Spence is your starter.
15: Brock is behind him, and Brock is battling Ryan McCollum for that swing interior position. As far as interior challenges go, because I think Jennings Zucker is still on the roster.
14: Mm-hmm.
15: He was injured, did not play last week. But I think he's a guy that shows a lot of promise, so I don't think you mess with him and you just have him slotted like as left guard behind Mason McCormick. But, yeah, that right tackle position is going to be key because, you know, if Max figures into this, then you're saying, okay, Dylan Cook, Broderick Jones, which one's the swing guy behind Troy Fautanu and as eventually Max Iannatour or whoever starts the season because Max isn't ready. Once he is, has to be ready to swing. So you're kind of speculating and pushing forward that aspect of it to get you kind of nine potential guys. I don't see it being 10 as of right now. I think it's going to be a 9.
14: I agree. And I went into training camp wondering how they were going to get down to 10. Now I think, you know, I'm looking at it a little bit differently. I think it's going to be 9. I agree with you. Okay. So, and by the way, you know, Jennings Dunker is a guy. Look, I talked about how important it is for Max Iannatour to get out there, how important I think it is. And I'm sure the Steelers would not disagree with that. I think it is because I think he's competing for a starting job. I'd like to see Jennings Dunker get out there just because he's making a transition from tackle in college to guard at the NFL level. And I would love to see him. I don't know what his status is. Love to see him get the opportunity to get out there Thursday night, get some meaningful reps in. I think he is a player that we're tucking away and hoping that in the future he is competing for a starting guard position in the NFL, but I think a year of transition is probably in the cards for him.
15: I completely agree. I think you know that year of transition is necessary because I think he has all the physical tools. It's just matching his body and his habits with what it is to be an NFL guard.
14: Yep. Totally agree. And by the way, before we get to the defense, which we're going to get to next segment, because I thought that there were some guys that, man, if they might be one strike from the hammer away of nailing down a spot. But Cam Johnston, man, this guy's a really good punter.
15: Yeah.
14: He looks like he's back to health. You know, won the starting job, was the starting punter 2 years ago, got hurt early. Last year, I think he just wasn't quite all the way back. You know, 50.5-yard average. I think that he could potentially, if he can return to that top form that he was, you know, 3, 4, 5 years in a row, he was a top 10 punter in the NFL. And look, I think Corliss Waitman did a heck of a job last year, but I am excited about seeing Cam Johnston.
15: I mean, listen, he had that 5-yarder that downed inside the 5 that just sat there. And, you know, the Jets return guy did not try and make a shot at it, which I'm happy about. But man, that was just a beautiful thing. When you talk about like going in and having a weapon like that in Cam Johnston, who can do that, man, you're in a good place. So yeah, I'm excited about Cam. I don't think there's any questions about him, Kuntz or Boz. Those are your three specialists going into the season.
14: And Caden Wiegen, as long as we're quickly talking about the return game, you know, when you cough a ball up, that's not going to make people happy, even though it wound up on review remaining with the Steelers.
15: Yeah, I don't like close calls.
14: Mm-hmm.
15: Make it definitive. You should not have had the ball out there like a loaf of bread. You should have had it tucked. You should have anticipated contact, especially as a returner. That should be something that always comes into your mind. So, no, I was not happy about that. Felt like he took a little bit of a step back. But still, I feel one of our best options.
14: Yeah, I agree. He also let a kickoff go over his head, Max. It's not college anymore. Yeah, that thing's got to be covered, man. That's a live ball.
15: You've got to cover it. Yeah, even if it does go in the end zone, you've got to cover that ball. And I know you're going to eventually get it, you know, taken out to the, was it 35-yard line when it's kicked inside of the end zone. But still, better safe than sorry. And, like, you know, I think that was something where he was still lingering about the punt return, right?
14: Yep.
15: You can't let plays bleed into themselves. You've got to have a short-term memory, or as I've been watching Ted Lasso, have the mind of a goldfish.
14: Oh, very good. Very good.
15: Right?
14: Quickly, okay, I keep saying quickly, one more. I keep throwing one more in there. If there's a next receiver up who's competing for a spot, whether it's injury or whether it is performance. For me, I think that guy's Max Hurleman.
15: I agree. I think Hurleman's that guy because I think Ben Skoranek has shown us who he is and Absolutely. We know what he's capable of. So he's one of those guys that's assured and safe. But I think Max Hurleman has done a lot for his case and also shown us he has some return capability.
14: That's exactly right.
15: They've given him some return chances.
14: Yes. If you need somebody to be the next guy up, he could be that guy. So, and again, whether that is somebody that you then stash on the practice squad or whether that makes you tips the scale for him for a roster spot remains to be seen. But I
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10: 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This...
11: All right, you know what time it is. Boom, baby, we are back, and that is mid-season form here. That is the bell lap here inside the locker room. That's right, one last segment here in the show. And for my late lunchers, still a little bit of time left to go get that lunch in. Hopefully everybody else has gotten their grub on. I know I did. I had chicken and rice soup, Rob, that I made myself. That's the one good thing about being home. I get to make my own food again, so I did make myself a very hearty chicken and rice soup because I am a soup lover. I don't care how hot it is out here. I could be melting, and I'm still going to have soup.
12: You know, we talked about that. That's your favorite soup, isn't it?
11: It is. And it's not too terribly difficult to make. Mm-hmm. Now, my girls love my cheeseburger soup that I make.
12: Ooh, that's good
11: and
12: stuff.
11: They're always on top of me. Like, Dad, when are you going to make the cheeseburger soup? Dad, when are you going to make the cheeseburger soup? So I will be making it this week for them because I'm back home. Of course, we'll have our taco night tomorrow night. But, yeah, no, I am a big soup guy. I love soups.
12: Okay. Well, I'm glad to hear it. I'm glad you got your repast in.
11: Yes.
12: I was able to get a little bit of leftover Chinese in prior to a dentist appointment today. I'm sure I'm going to be their favorite for that. So, Max, wrapping up some things about preseason game number two, and we're talking about some pros and cons. One pro right out of the chute on the defense, really happy to see Deshaun Elliott back in the game. Thought he was noticeable in his brief time out there. Just good to see him. I really think he's a really fine football player, and I'm glad to see him back out there.
11: Absolutely. It was good to see 2-5 back out there and doing 2-5 things. Forced a fumble right in the game. You're like, okay, he is already in midseason form. Let's put him in bubble wrap, keep him safe. But it was great to see him back in action and glad that he's healthy and ready to rock and roll. But you're right. It's good to start to see some of those members of the known associates crew really chip in these games and play the ball type of ball that we expect them to play.
12: Right. And again, keep in mind when we're looking at the first two preseason games and my talking about, you know, I wish that defense had come out with the younger guys and you know, made some stops in those initial drives against the other team's top players. You know, game one, you without both your starting safeties. So good to see Deshaun out there. Hopefully Jaquan Brisker will join him and, you know, we can begin to see that. So, Max, the positives for me were almost all veteran guys. I thought a Landon Roberts came out and looked like you would expect a Landon Roberts to look. If there is any notion that somebody might be pushing Carson Bruner for a job, I think he eradicated those notions. I thought he was excellent defensively. I thought Jack Sawyer, you know, we talked about Jamin Davis the week before. Could he potentially push Jack Sawyer for an outside linebacker position? I'm not saying Jamin won't make the roster because I thought he turned in a fine performance. But I thought Jack Sawyer was excellent in this game. Carson Bruner was excellent in this game. Landon Roberts was excellent in this game. And Rayshon Jenkins in brief time. I think, you know, we're always looking for, well, I shouldn't say always, but to me, I think a lot of the fun of preseason is there a young, sexy guy from off the roster, a Willie Parker type of player who suddenly appears out of nowhere? Wow, look at this guy. And steps up and seizes a roster spot. Well, first of all, I don't think there are that many guys on this roster, and we'll get to a certain seventh-round pick in a moment. But I thought Roberts, Bruner, Jenkins, Sawyer, I think that they looked exactly the way you would hope they would look, and in some instances, even better.
11: I would agree with you. I think Jack Sawyer definitely, you know, put some cold water on whether if or not he could be the fourth outside backer. I thought he, like you said, turned in a fine performance. And for all the good efforts that Jamin Davis had, I think it still came down to, okay, you know, once is an accident, twice is a habit, and Jack Sawyer put his name back in that hat as the fourth outside linebacker for this team. So it was good to see him round into form and get competitive and get a really nice sack there. I mean, I thought he did a great job of disengaging, using some pass rush moves, and creating the opportunity to make that sack, and he did it forcefully. He did not do it quietly. So good to see Jack back into form.
12: Yep, and I thought Carson Bruner, you know, again, the big thing for him, I think, for a lot of people coming into camp, and I raised the question, and I thought it needed to be raised. Look, he was a core four special teamers a year ago. He loves playing special teams. I asked him about it last year. He cut his teeth as a special teams player. But you don't know what a new coaching staff is going to value. Can he play? Can he be a linebacker for you? Can he come in if somebody's injured in the middle of a game or somebody needs a blow in the middle of a game and come in and be productive? I thought he got a sack. I thought he played well at the linebacker position. That was my take on it. And so I think he showed the kind of versatility you're looking for because you bring a Landon Roberts in. You still have Malik Harrison. You have guys battling for position. I thought Carson Bruner strengthened his case for a position.
11: Yeah, and I agree with you. I think Carson, that was a big play, that sack that he had late in the game, I thought was just showing his ability to blitz and his ability to understand the assignment and finish. You know, that's always one of the things you wonder about young guys. Can they finish? And I thought he finished very well. And I think, like you said, he shows the instincts. He can make plays downhill as well as in coverage. So you feel really good about where his progress is for this season and possibility, you know, making this team and being a contributing backer and not just a special teamer who happens to be listed as a linebacker.
12: Right. Okay. So, and then Rayshon Jenkins, you mentioned it in the postgame show.
11: Oh, yeah.
12: Again, I think that he is a

0: late pick, sixth or seventh. Gosh, I can't remember now. I'm doubting myself. Robert Spears Jennings.
1: Sixth rounder.
0: I just think, Max, that again, you know, we just sort of blithely say, well, we'll put him on the practice squad. But keep in mind that other teams have scouted these players. Other teams are scouting your preseason games. It's not as easy as just moving a guy onto the practice squad roster. I don't know if he makes it to the practice squad, Max. I don't want to be an alarmist here, but I think he's been good. I would love to hear what you think of the way he's played.
1: Oh, he's a hammer. He is a hammer, and I love to see it. I mean, he comes downhill, full head of steam, and if he puts you in the crosshairs, very little opportunity you get out of his crosshairs. I thought his instincts playing that deep third and kind of running the fill was awesome. I talk about it all the time, spill and fill, right? You need your D-line to spill, and you need your linebackers and safeties to fill. And I think he does a great job at that. I think in coverage, he's solid. His eyes can deceive him a little bit because he's a ball hawk and he wants to jump the route, but it hasn't hurt him yet, and he hasn't done anything that's been flagrant to say against that. He still feels very instinctual. So I love everything about him. I think you're right. I think he's fighting for and has a good shot at that fourth safety position on the roster.
0: Right. And again, keep in mind, it's not always cut and dried. I mean, there's going to be discussions about, do you keep a sixth or seventh defensive lineman? Do you keep a fourth or fifth safety? Do you keep a sixth receiver? Do you keep a third or fourth running back? You're going to keep four quarterbacks. These are all subjects that are going to be up for debate. And I think we both agree that Robert Spears Jennings has done a lot to put himself in the conversation of being part of that 53-man roster and not even maybe taking the risk of putting him onto the next 15 for the practice squad.
1: Yeah, I don't know if he clears waivers.
0: Yeah.
1: And the other thing we have to talk about, his RAS score, that athleticism score, is off the charts as well. So if guys are looking for intangibles, he's got those intangibles on top of, you know, the skills and the things that he's put on tape already in the preseason. He's also a super athlete. So some people that might go strictly off metrics might actually swipe him up just because of that. They say, oh, the Steelers don't value this, but we do.
0: Right.
1: We know what to do with a guy that has this type of, you know, particular set of skills, as Liam Neeson once said
0: right.
1: in the movie Taken. Right.
0: Particular set of skills. Agreed. Yeah. We don't want him to be taken. We want him to be part of the 53-man roster. Max, my friend, thank you very much. Appreciate it. And look forward to a very short week trying to get ready for this Buffalo Bills game up on Thursday night, and we'll talk more about that, who might have the most to gain or lose on Thursday night when we reconvene tomorrow. Max, my friend, thanks very much. Appreciate it. Always fun spending time with you.
1: My pleasure as always, bud. I can't wait to get to it tomorrow, and then, of course, we head on to Buffalo, so look forward to setting the stage.
0: For Max Starks, for our producer, Justin Miller, I'm Rob King. We have of course, always thank you for being with us in the locker room here on the Steelers Audio Network.
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8: 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Mike Pursuta and Matt Williamson wrapping up. Jets 17, Steelers nothing. 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Injured? 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Call Edgar Snyder & Associates. They'll fight for the compensation you deserve. 1-800-94-EDGAR. Matt, we were talking just before the break. It didn't look like there were any major injury concerns off of tonight's game, but maybe based on what we saw at the right tackle position, get well soon, Max Aheinatjur.
9: Man, I can't stress that enough because I've been so impressed with him, seeing him in person. I adored him as a prospect, and Shirtless and I were talking about it on the pregame show. It's like, it's hard to hold out this hope, but I'm still going to, especially with the way Cook and Jones have played. If he can get healthy enough to maybe give us one preseason game, do you just say sink or swim because you're more talented than everybody else and see, you know, learn on the fly, kiddo?
8: It's not like the position's been locked up in his absence.
9: That's the thing. You know, you would think you'd get more out of Cook based off what you saw last year, and I think his athletic limitations keep showing up, and Jones's inconsistencies keep showing up, and you know, I don't think you're doing either one a ton of favors, flopping them left, right, left, right, left, right, but Max could go a long way for this O-line if he is what I think he could be.
8: Let's go back to the phones and welcome Greg from Youngstown to the show. Greg, you're up with Mike and Matt. How are you tonight?
10: Good. How's it going? First off, about the quarterbacks, these guys are rookies, okay? I mean, everybody goes crazy. I thought Howard did some good things. So I thought Allen did some good things. They just don't have enough reps. You know what I mean? It takes time. Number two, I would have brought Bernard and Wilson played in the third quarter with Aller. I mean, these guys need reps, too. I would have brought them in for at least one series in the third with Allard. Why are they keeping them? I mean, you got to play these guys, too. If you're afraid of injury all the time, I mean, it's just ridiculous. Let them get some reps with Allard.
9: I think that's a pretty good point. I hadn't thought of that angle. But if you don't have Pittman and Metcalf and you don't have Wilson and Bernard for your third-round pick, the rest of this wide receiver core, Skoronek's obviously a special teamer, but he's been around the block a little. Who's getting open for him to really evaluate him? I think that's a good point. I maybe would have played them a couple series as well, because either one lit the world on fire in the first half.
10: Yeah, you know, I agree, because these receivers are running out. I mean, you could have played receiver today. It was just ridiculous. These guys couldn't catch
9: poor,
10: a cold.
9: Yeah,
10: I would have just
9: seen separation when watching it live, and, you know.
10: You know, you got to make the right judgments. I think they're just so afraid of injuries.
8: Well, they're definitely conscious of injuries. That's been apparent ever since camp started.
9: But they didn't have any injuries.
8: Well,
9: you know, that's.
8: Oh, I'm not saying it's
9: one of the goals were achieved here. Right?
8: I get where Greg's coming from. I do think, you know, we talk about a fair evaluation. I think they're keeping both of these guys, and I don't think either one of them's going to start against Atlanta.
9: Nope, I'm pretty sure of that.
8: I think
9: a backup.
8: I think this is going to be an ongoing process, and they're both in for what the Steelers hope will be redshirt years. Appreciate the call, Greg. Let's get one more in before the break. Dan in Virginia, you're up with Mike and Matt.
11: Yes, hello, Mike and Matt. I tell you what, it's great to have football back.
8: Yeah, it is, no doubt.
11: Especially Steelers football. I was there last week. And you guys just do a great job. I love Pittsburgh. And this is great. I think one of the things that it's no excuse, but it's just reality. You know, it wasn't a good practice week for the Steelers. They broke camp early, and the whole routine was all changed up. Everybody went back to the south side and getting back home and stuff like that. I think that had some things to do with the detail-oriented way that McCarthy is. So I think that's something that kind of played in. I think you probably see some better with Buffalo with a little bit more in the routine. What y'all think that's about that?
8: That's possible. You know, I was a little surprised they decided not to use the indoor facility out at St. Vincent College on Monday, and they just kind of shut it down early. But then I also thought, well, it's the end of a long camp, and
9: here's a reward.
8: Everybody's kind of tired and worn out, and camp legs and all that. So maybe just get off your feet for a little bit and recharge. I do agree with you, Dan. I think you'll see better against Buffalo.
9: Yeah, people don't think about that. I mean, it's a hard thing to comment on, but it is an adjustment moving back here, getting back to your families, all those type of things in a short amount of time. It doesn't excuse some of the things we saw on the field today, but it probably is somewhat of a factor.
11: Well, y'all keep up the great work. Good to see you again.
8: Appreciate the call, Dan.
9: Thanks, man.
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8: 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Tonight's Iron Man of the Game is brought to you by Iron Workers Local Number 3. We don't go to the office, we build it. Matt, I'm going to go with a Landon Roberts, who tied,
9: ooh, good one,
8: tied for the team lead with 5 tackles. 4 of those were solo. Our colleague Missy Matthews reported from the locker room tonight that Roberts said he had not played this much in a preseason game since his rookie year, but he loved it. He just got here. Looks like he picked up right where he left off. He runs around and hits people, and I think he's an old-school kind of guy that could have played for the Steelers in any era and distinguished himself.
9: Yeah, and I love his style of play, and I have a big note in my Word document. You know, boy, Robert showed up big tonight. You know, I mean, there were some positives, and you see him out there, especially against backups, reading things, attacking downhill, getting there with authority. He made an obvious impact in his first practice back with the Steelers as well. So little attitude goes a long way. I love it.
8: Let's go back to the phones now. Hunter in Pittsburgh, you're up next with Mike and Matt. How are you, Hunter?
14: Hey, I'm good. How are you guys?
8: Doing well. What's on your mind?
14: Hey, so you guys mentioned your running back group. Eli Heidenreich wasn't on it. I'm curious if you guys think he'll make the practice squad and if he'll be like kind of like a Max Herleman for the Steelers or if we'll end up losing him to another team.
8: I do think he'll make the practice squad. I don't think they'll lose him to another team. And I think that's a guy with a little seasoning and maybe a little adjusting from Navy to the National Football League. I think he could be a complimentary play in space, get him the ball in space, and let him do some things. I know they consider him a running back, but he did most of his damage at Navy catching the football.
9: Yeah.
8: And I think that's where his future lies.
9: Yeah, I kind of thought even since he got drafted that he would go to the wide receiver room, not the running back room. Now, I also haven't watched him, you know, in a real advanced route tree down the field, snapping routes off. But he does kind of have that old-school slot vibe to him. I think his future is, of course, being a special teamer, do-it-all, a little bit of Connor Hayward feel to him as well, different size, different, you know, style. But I think he's destined for the practice squad, to answer your original question. Which is
14: That's
9: fine. It'll be a fine first year for him.
14: Oh, yeah, for sure. And it was good to see him, like, in the pass-blocking game. It seems like I was at the game. It seemed like he held on to him pretty good from what I was watching of him.
9: I'm excited to rewatch it then. I didn't notice, but you're probably right.
8: They used him on kickoff and kickoff return tonight the special teams.
9: And he's going to have – I mean, that's going to be his long-term value, I would think.
14: Yeah, he's going to have to play both sides of the special teams and offense in order to make any roster, I'd assume.
9: But to Mike's point, I mean, he just did very little traditional lineup, you know, behind the quarterback, downhill, between the tackles, running at Navy. So it's going to be an adjustment.
14: For sure. And we only saw him, I think, line up at, like, the very end, maybe in that two-minute drill at the fourth quarter at wide receiver.
9: Interesting.
8: Anything else, Hunter?
14: No, that was it. I appreciate your time, guys.
8: Appreciate the call. Let's move on to Mike in the great state of New Jersey. You're up with Mike and Matt.
15: Hey, guys. Thanks thanks for taking my call. You guys do a great job. Tell you, for a preseason game, all the hype looking forward to the quarterback play, we couldn't have been more disappointed, to say the least. And now, I guess all the talk radio will be now as how we're glad to have Mason Rudolph as our backup. But,
8: we did hype it up pretty good. I don't know how much local coverage you have access to, but we were banging that Will Howard versus Drew Aller drum pretty hard. And
9: it does show the value of Rudolph not being here, too.
15: Yeah. Mike, you stole a little of my thunder because I was going to say, like, what good parts can you take from this game? And I was going to bring up a Landon Robertson. He definitely, solidified a spot on our team. And what do you think about Broderick Jones? You think he's going to be you think he's going to make the roster? Wasn't too impressed with his play tonight either.
8: Yeah, I wasn't either. I think he's going to make it. He did miss a lot of time, and he needs to get his football feet back under him. He also talked a couple weeks ago about wanting to put on some more weight and gain some strength. I don't see anybody breathing down his neck to keep him off the roster.
9: You'd like to keep four tackles.
8: And they do need a swing tackle. Now, I guess, if Cook's starting and Max Ihonichor is still convalescing or catching up, then at least at the start of the season, Broderick's got experience starting at both places. I kind of like Broderick personally. I think he's got a lot of tools, but he's got to be better.
9: Got to be better, yeah.
15: Yeah, no doubt.
9: But I think he's got the squad made.
15: Yeah. All right, man. Looking forward to the season and looking forward to listening to you guys over here in the great state of New Jersey.
8: appreciate that, and thanks for the kind words and appreciate the phone call. Yeah, he played a lot tonight, Broderick Jones.
9: He led the team in offensive snaps in week one. Yeah. I wouldn't be shocked if he did again tonight after we dig into it.
8: They're just trying to catch him up as quickly as they can?
9: I think part of it's like you said. He needs to get stronger and get back into game shape, and there's one way to do it is be out there and make mistakes and learn on the fly and who's to say? But back to the point, people don't release tackles. There's not going to be – you'd love to keep four. Someone's not magically going to appear at the offensive tackle position to bump him off the roster.
8: Yeah, and again, it's not as if you're going to keep him over somebody that's already here.
9: Right. Yeah.
8: That guy's not on the team.
9: And they're working with him.
8: The Steelers postgame show brought to you by RE/MAX Select Realty. 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
8: Welcome back to Acrisure Stadium, and welcome back to the Steelers postgame show brought to you by RE/MAX Select Realty, Get Seen, Get Sold, and Caliente Pizza and Draft House, the pizza of champions, right here on the Steelers Audio Network. 833-412-9383 is our number. Mike Persuda and Matt Williamson with you discussing Jets 17, Steelers nothing. Matt, it's almost as if the clouds parted, even though this was a night game, and a light shone down, and it was shining on Mason Rudolph, because the longer this thing went, everybody went from last week, who needs Rudolph?
9: Yeah, yeah.
8: To now, thank God they still have Rudolph. He's our big winner tonight.
9: Yeah, sometimes you win by not even showing up, you know, by being missed, and again, I was impressed with Aller, but that doesn't mean you want to throw him out there as your number two in real live action against teams that are game planning for you and bringing a lot more and get number one defenses. And I think it's pretty safe to say that Howard had a pretty rough evening, even if we want to not blame him for one of his interceptions. I mean, he wasn't horrendous, but it definitely was a step backwards. But linear, I mean, growth for these guys are never linear.
8: Yeah.
9: It's just the way it works, especially at that position at that age.
8: So I'll be curious to watch it again at some point. Well,
9: yeah,
8: curious, not eager.
9: Curious, but not eager.
8: I will watch
9: yeah.
8: it again. I thought Howard was maybe a little better than you're giving him credit for, and I thought Aller a little worse
9: maybe
8: than you're giving him credit for. There's one play in particular that stood out to me with Aller. It was in the second half. I forget exactly what series, but it was a simple out, and he just missed it.
9: He sprayed three or four that were brutal.
8: It was a clean pocket. Yeah. It was only like a 4 or 5 yard throw. And he does that. He did it in college.
9: He does it all the time.
8: He does it in practice. He has got to become more consistent. I don't care how strong his arm is.
9: The one I think I know you're talking about. It was on this sidelines towards us, and it was like 4 yards over the guy's head.
8: And
9: I'm
8: sitting there thinking, okay, it has nothing to do with the final score, but you can't miss this throw.
9: No, or at least make it. Give him a chance.
8: Yeah.
9: I mean, he just fired it right into the seats almost.
8: And Howard, I thought, you know, other than the two picks, other than the ending of the play, Mr. How'd you like it? You know, Mike McCarthy maybe protecting Howard a little, maybe pointing out that it wasn't all his fault. Mm-hmm. I thought he moved around pretty well.
9: I thought that one did well, yeah. Bought some time.
8: I want to see more of both.
9: I just think Aller has a lot more arm talent.
8: You're fascinated with his arm.
9: Of all the attributes between the two of them, I think there's a prerequisite in terms of big picture, and I think one definitely meets it, and I have questions if the other one does. Again, I'm not defending Aller. Maybe I am. There were 4 or 5 drops in the second half, too. I didn't see a lot of open receivers for either one of them. Protection wasn't great for either one of them. Not ideal situations for any quarterback, let alone guys that have hardly played.
8: Yeah, Aller ended up 11 of 23 for 110 yards, about 40, maybe a few more yards on that last drive of the game.
9: I thought the last drive was pretty nice.
8: Yeah,
9: nobody cares, I know.
8: The Jets didn't care at that point.
9: Probably not.
8: Howard was 10 of 15 for 74 yards, but he had the two picks. Both guys were pressured. Mm-hmm. I think Aller was a little less aggressive than he was last game. Maybe he saw Will Howard
9: probably
8: throw a couple picks and thought, that's not going to be me.
9: Yeah, I don't want to be that guy.
8: You know, we were talking, I forget, we do so much work together, but the sack stat is a quarterback stat.
9: Yes and no. You got to at least get in the way.
8: But I mean, was he holding the ball a little too long? Was he
9: two or three times without question?
8: Could he have avoided a couple of those? Who knows? You know, neither guy jumped out and said, look, I'm the guy. But
9: right.
8: I never thought that was going to happen in this process, going back to the spring. When they drafted Aller, I thought, this is redundant. They have two prospects. They're not going to be able to practice them both. But I've since learned the intricacies of Mike McCarthy's quarterback school and the mm-hmm. endless footwork drills and all the fundamental work and the video and the walkthroughs and all the stuff that he values, really, correct me if I'm wrong, as much as 11-on-11 reps.
9: Seems that way.
8: So
9: yeah.
8: if they don't get to practice much 11-on-11, they're still going to work and develop. So you got a year. Let them learn from Rodgers. Let it play out to its entirety. You don't have to pick one today, tomorrow, or next week.
9: Yeah, and I think that's well said. And one of our callers even mentioned it, you know, 20 minutes or so ago. Like, what are we expecting from these guys? They're very young. These is not ideal situations. You know, there's a lot of guys in and out of the lineup and linemen being changed in front of your face. And again, their progress is not going to be linear. We got so high after one game. Everyone's going to get so low after. Cut them both. You know, I mean, like, this is not going to happen overnight, folks.
8: It is interesting. We all talk about understanding the context of preseason football, and then we forget it while we're watching it.
9: Yeah, right. Exactly. Because we love it so much. We get so excited about it, right.
8: 833-412-9383 is our number. 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
8: 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Mike Pursuta and Matt Williamson are here in a very quiet and very empty Acrisure Stadium after Jets 17, Steelers nothing. Steelers falling to 1-1 on the preseason. They'll wrap things up on Thursday at Buffalo. Tonight's keys to the game are brought to you by South Hills Kia. South Hills Kia has the ride and a price you'll love. Matt, I guess the key to the game tonight was the first team defense couldn't such that it was. No T.J. Watt, no Cam Hayward, a few other guys. But the first team defense couldn't stop the Jets' first team offense on the first possession, and that was pretty much the old ballgame.
9: Yeah, and I hate to say it, but then the Jets pulled their top guys out. The Steelers didn't. And, I mean, so just looking at who played tonight, the Steelers played more of their, quote, big dogs than the Jets did. They also have a lot more big dogs than the Jets do. But, you know, that's not the most flattering aspect of it all.
8: I thought we saw some defenders for the Jets last a little longer.
9: A little bit, yeah. I mean, the first team offense didn't spend
8: gone
9: much time.
8: One,
9: yeah. And but obviously, there was no Cam Hayward and Watt and those guys as well. Not the easiest game to sit here and break down for 2 hours. I mean, I'm not gonna lie. It was not super exciting. There were not a lot of big plays. There were not a lot of standout performers really on either side. Pittsburgh Steelers didn't score a point. You know, I mean, that the passing game wasn't tremendous. But there were a couple position groups I thought played pretty well. The running backs with the ball in their hands, I thought they made yardage. I thought the off-the-ball linebackers had a nice day, led by Roberts, and Queen and Wilson were flying around a little bit as well.
8: Yeah, Carson Brunner.
9: Brunner made some plays. I thought safety, too. Yeah, I mean, Jenkins and Spears Jennings. And so kind of up the middle, they did all right. Wide receivers were a rough day. O-line was a rough day.
8: Let's talk about safety for a minute.
9: Okay.
8: One of the guys who didn't play, Israel Mukwamu.
9: Yeah.
8: I believe he was injured.
9: I think so.
8: I know in the practices leading up to the, you know.
9: I think he missed some time.
8: Before the game,
9: yeah.
8: He missed some time. You mentioned you like Rayshon Jenkins.
9: Yeah.
8: He is a been there, done that guy, much as Israel Mukwamu is. I kind of favor Mukwamu just because I'm a little fascinated with 6'4", 215.
9: Yeah,
8: and
9: yeah.
8: The ability to move around. But
9: people might not even know who you're talking about. I mean, he's been around a little bit.
8: Yeah.
9: Yeah.
8: Familiar with McCarthy and vice versa because he played a lot of ball for him in Dallas. I guess where I'm going with this is Robert Spears Jennings, because no Jalen Ramsey and Jaquan Brisker's missed some time, 28. Spears Jennings, seventh round pick out of Oklahoma. He's gotten a lot of run, and he's given a pretty good accounting of himself, but I don't see him beating out either one of those two vets.
9: No, I don't either, but I'm almost certain it's him, and I hope I'm not misspeaking, but I think it was the Steelers' first punt. Someone went flying down like a bat out of you-know-what and drew a illegal block in the back, and I think it was Spears Jennings. You really saw his speed opening it up, getting down the field. And there's been several instances in camp and games where you just see a fast athlete closing on the football and explosive traits.
8: He opened on as one of the top two gunners with
9: I think it was him. Yeah, yeah, that he drew the penalty on the punt.
8: And he also did some vice work.
9: Yeah. So, I mean, I think who knows if his position's safe or not. A fourth quarterback would certainly hurt his cause. But
8: well, that and
9: I think there's something to work with there, though.
8: Another guy who didn't play tonight, Dalen Everett, third-round pick out of Georgia. He's not going anywhere.
9: No.
8: And I don't see him playing a lot of corner, but he got extensive gunner and vice work last week. Now, he was nursing something.
9: Yeah. Been great to see him and Dunker and Max out there amongst the rookies. But, you know. That's not the way it went.
8: Yeah, particularly Max Honitor.
9: Of course.
8: You know, that right tackle thing, that's maybe the one unresolved starting position on this team.
9: And I think they know who they want to grab it, but you can't give it to them without them doing anything.
8: The rest of this, we're just talking about backups and how many at this position, how many at that position. And, you know, the four quarterback thing is going to have an effect somewhere down the line. I did chart the special teams a little bit in the first half. Guys who played on all four special teams, the four big ones, punt, return, kickoff, return. Ben Skoranek.
9: Of course.
8: Travis Homer.
9: Okay. Those two are going to be your core guys, I think.
8: Jack Sawyer.
9: Okay.
8: Riley Nowakowski.
9: Nice.
8: Carson Brunner.
9: Yeah.
8: And Cole Holcomb.
9: I guess no surprises there. You expect all those guys to be with the squad this year?
8: Holcomb's a veteran of some years, but if you're not going to be a starting linebacker, you got to help on teams.
9: Yeah.
8: Unless you're Landon Roberts. I don't expect to see him out there much.
9: No, I don't either. I think those are going to be your core dudes. Maybe a youngster in there or two when the season comes around that you'll count
8: maybe
9: on.
8: Everett.
9: Maybe Everett. Maybe Spears Jennings, somebody like that. I always have a hard time commenting on special teamers because I'm not going to break down special teams tape. I'm just not going to do it. But Jenkins is known as a good special teamer. I don't know
8: So is McQuam, who's played it a lot.
9: Yeah, yeah, yeah. So I would think that whoever that guy is going to be counted on heavily in that regard, too.
8: Yeah, I do think experience is going to matter, and I think familiarity with McCarthy and his staff is going to matter.
9: Makes sense. Yeah.
8: When they break this thing down to 53. Mm-hmm.
9: It would be nice to see McQuam, though. Hopefully he's around for Thursday.
8: Yeah, and other than he had a couple penalties in the Green Bay game, but I thought other than that he gave a good accounting of himself. Mm-hmm. Jenkins has practiced well, and
9: yeah, I think he's a nice pickup.
8: Yeah, and he's played a lot of ball.
9: Yeah, I think he's experienced and can trust him.
8: I think there is depth, all evidence to the contrary tonight aside.
9: Depth doesn't worry me with this team, to be honest. I think the bottom of the roster, the bottom 10, 15 guys, is as good as it's been. D-line comes to mind as well with some good guys there. Max Starks mentioned he thought Rubio took a step backwards as well.
8: Yeah, I was watching him. We'll get to him after the break. But okay. I wasn't as down on him as Max was. We'll get to that in a minute. 833-412-9383 is our number. 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
8: 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Mike Pursuta and Matt Williamson here. Summing up, Jets 17, Steelers nothing. Actually, that sums up most of what you need to know. But
9: yeah, in a nutshell. Yeah.
8: Reading the final score doesn't fill a 2.5-hour post show. So on we continue. Max Stark said he was a little bit more down on Gabe Rubio than he had been last week. I certainly defer to Max's opinion on internal line play. But here's what I saw, because I was watching him in the second half. Mostly because not a whole lot else was happening.
9: So yeah, he's as good a guy to focus on.
8: Put the binoculars on the trenches and see what's going on. And he started out at left end, and then he moved to the nose.
9: Mm-hmm.
8: And he doesn't get moved backward very much. He didn't get a lot of penetration tonight, but
9: that's his game.
8: He stays there.
9: Yeah.
8: And I also noticed repeatedly when he rushed the passer, he would then turn and hustle down on those little short outs.
9: I did the motor recognize that, yeah.
8: The motor was going, and he was getting in the vicinity of the tackle. He only had one assisted tackle, but I like him. You know, didn't know who he was before he had his name called on draft day, but learned a little bit since, and I think he's number six on the D-line.
9: I do, too. And
8: I say that with respect to Dean Lowry, who I think is a solid veteran NFL player. And,
9: but one guy's younger and cheaper and
8: you
9: know, he has more in front of him.
8: And, you know, I think the same can be applied, maybe not the cheaper part, but when you look at who else the Steelers might consider there, Asezi Otomeo.
9: Yeah.
8: Played a little bit last year, made some plays. But
9: he has some ability, too. They seem to be, you know, kind of interested in him.
8: If Rubio can be a nose and an end, that's...
9: I think that's the beauty of him.
8: Yeah.
9: You know, and he does play with heavy hands. He's hard to move. I don't think he's ever going to be dynamic. But those guys last in the league tough, gritty, effort like crazy. I don't need a ton of snaps out of you. You're never probably going to be a starter in an ideal world. And you mentioned it, too. And I always think of Coach Mitchell, who was a Steelers D-line coach for a long time. Their big guys hustle to the ball really since I've been involved with the Steelers. And I think that just carries over generationally that Hayward passes it on to Tour. You know, I mean, like on and on and on. Because even Y.A. Black late in the game did one of those same things, too, where didn't get up far in the pass rush, but the ball came out behind him, turns and runs 8-9 yards downfield, and blasts a dude. You know, I mean, 340 pounds or whatever he is. So they all do hustle. There is some toughness there. I kind of like that group. You know, Benton and Harmon, and yeah, you know, I think there's a lot there to work with.
8: You know, they used to drill that relentlessly after practices. They would get the defensive lineman, and somebody would stand back as a quarterback, and everybody would rush him, and then he would throw the ball, and they'd all have to turn and go to the ball. There was no receiver or anything, but just to get in the habit.
9: I remember being on the sidelines one of the first times I witnessed that, and I felt like a herd of buffalo.
8: Yeah,
9: you could like feel it in the ground, right?
8: But because it was 15 guys were doing it, you know, in a training camp setting. I didn't see them do any of that this year, but I do think they pride themselves on that still.
9: Yeah, I think Cam Hayward sets the tone on that, and this is a generational thing that they hustle to the ball, even their biggest guys on defense.
8: But we're looking at the top five, certainly very solid.
9: Set in stone.
8: And Rubio, a player of potential, perhaps.
9: I'd love to be able to keep seven. I mean, I think that's the perfect world, but I definitely think that's a place that suffers if you keep four quarterbacks.
8: Yeah, I mean, you gotta make up for that somewhere. I think it would either be defensive line or in the secondary, specifically the safety position.
9: Yeah, I agree.
8: And again, practice squad. McCarthy keeps talking about 68, and you have more accessibility to these guys. And everybody's eligible now. It's not like you have to be a first or second year player.
9: No, you could have three of them on the practice squad.
8: Yeah,
9: if you keep six,
8: you can go week to week, and you know.
9: I don't think any of those guys would get scooped up. Maybe Lowry, because he has a reputation.
8: Yeah, he's also a pretty good special teamer. He can block some kicks, despite his penalty last week. But yeah, I think he's a good player. Just as you were mentioning, younger and cheaper, and maybe a page turn there.
9: And another thing to think about too is, a high percentage of their snaps will probably, well, maybe not a high percentage, because I think they're going to play a ton of nickel, and they can do it two ways. They can either have three big guys on the field and one linebacker with two edges on the side, or more of a 4-2 with just two defensive tackles on the field. So it's not like you'd live in a 3-4 anymore.
8: I saw that at least once tonight with the three linemen and one inside linebacker.
9: Yeah, I think they'll vary it nickel based on opponent and whatnot.
8: 833-412-9383 is our number. 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
8: 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To get a hold of our show, 833-412-9383 is the number. Mike Pursuta and Matt Williamson with you. Jets 17, Steelers nothing. Nothing. And
9: zero.
8: Two interceptions on the plus side of the 50, including one in the red zone. Had a whole lot to do with that.
9: Also, I mean, they did have a field goal attempt that maybe if Boswell was out there, it would have gone through the uprights and we wouldn't be talking about the shutout. But it was not exactly an offensive virtuoso.
8: Yeah, regression for the quarterbacks. The night was supposed to be all about Will Howard and Drew Aller. And there was a great buildup by preseason game standards.
9: Yeah.
8: And it kind of went fizz. But it was interesting to hear Mike McCarthy. We talked earlier about how he was not willing to assign any blame on those two interceptions. All he basically said about those plays was, quote, those two plays were not clean. And then he did take Howard to task a little bit, saying that, quote, one mistake leads to two. Mm-hmm. It happened on both plays. He played through it last week. Remember, McCarthy was crediting Howard for adjusting and pivoting when something went off kilter
9: early on.
8: A route wasn't run correctly or a guy missed a block or something. This time it didn't happen. McCarthy went on to say, you're feeling a little different about his individual performance if those go the other way.
9: True. I mean, it's a results-based business, and if it doesn't, they don't end up in interceptions, yes. The second one, to me, was hard to blame anybody but the quarterback, to be honest. And again, it'll be different if we watch all 22 and really dig into it.
8: Unless he was supposed to have something else right away, and it wasn't there, and that's why he was late.
9: And that's possible.
8: Because it looked like Wilson broke immediately. Yeah.
9: We don't have the operator, you know, can't rewind here on our TV or, you know, watch the all 22. So we're reacting like everybody else in the crowd, and immediately you blame the quarterbacks. Real quick on Rubio. A big theme I had after game one of the preseason was, wow, really good showing by the draft class. You know, everyone but Ahanachor was basically out there for week one, and they all thought they showed well, including Aller, including Rubio. Unpredictable or somewhat predictably, the class took a step backwards, you know, and that's just how it works. And it's such a magnifying glass on the quarterback when it happens. But if Rubio takes a step backwards, no one notices unless we mention it, you know, and I'm not even sure he did.
8: Except Max.
9: Well, Max is on top of it, too. But, oh, by the way, Everett, Dunker, Ahanachor weren't able to play in this game either. Even Bernard, who was so impressive at the first game.
8: Wasn't great tonight.
9: Pretty nondescript, yeah.
8: Some more McCarthy on his quarterbacks. He was asked just, you know, how they were reacting as things weren't going the way they wanted them to go, no matter whose fault it was. Mm-hmm. They scored no points. McCarthy said, quote, just to look in their eyes, I have no concern. I didn't see any blink in their performance. We go over every picture. I can hear those conversations.
9: So I think there's something to be said for that. And I think what he's referring to, people don't realize, is when they're on the sidelines, what'd you see, what'd you do, you know, immediate reaction.
8: It was kind of, he said, I'm listening to that while I'm watching the defense. So, I mean, he's the head coach.
9: Yeah.
8: And he's got to know, you know, something may happen where he has to make a decision.
9: Yeah.
8: But he's listening to quarterback stuff.
9: Which is a lot to ask, and that's not uncommon. I mean, I know that people haven't seen that around here in a long time, but that's what McVay and Shanahan and Reed and all these guys have to do that are on top of the offense that are also the head coach.
8: I used to get a kick out of Bill Belichick in New England when things weren't going well. He'd just go over to the bench and gather the defense and start going over stuff like his old coordinator days.
9: Mm-hmm.
8: He's not even watching his own offense. I guess when you have Tom Brady, you really don't need to.
9: Yeah, and I'm sure there's somebody in the booth, and I'm sure that's true with this staff as well, that are kind of coordinating things and in his ear, and there's just different responsibilities on
8: Hey, Bill, should we go for it on fourth down? I don't know. I'm trying to tell these guys how to get off a double team.
9: Right. I got this new blitz package.
8: Do your job.
9: Tom, handle it. You know, right.
8: Yeah, just interesting the way they'll handle that. McCarthy added that this is going to be, quote, great teaching film. We're a staff that loves to teach.
9: Good. I'm sure there's many teaching points from what happened here the last couple hours.
8: That process will begin tomorrow. Mike McCarthy said they're going to handle tomorrow, or I guess it's almost tomorrow, almost Saturday here in Pittsburgh. They'll handle that like a regular season Monday, assuming they played on Sunday.
9: Mm-hmm.
8: And then everybody's going to be off on Sunday, which would be your regular season Tuesday in advance of Thursday.
9: Okay. And then they're traveling Wednesday again already. So quick turnaround.
8: Got to
9: get some things worked out.
8: Up to Buffalo to close out the 2026 preseason. 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
8: 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Right here on the Steelers Audio Network, Mike Pursuta and Matt Williamson with you, wrapping up Jets 17, Steelers nothing. 833-412-9383 is our number. And Matt, wanted to spend a little time talking about Roman Wilson.
9: Cap.
8: We mentioned the kind of general consensus, yourself, myself, Max Starks, on the first Will Howard interception. Something was amiss with the route. Don't know exactly what that was.
9: Mm-hmm.
8: But bottom line, they went to Roman Wilson three times on third downs. Two of them got picked, and one of them was an incompletion on a crosser over the middle.
9: Yeah.
8: He got targeted five times, two catches for 16 yards. Now, this is the second consecutive game without DK Metcalf and Michael Pittman Jr., and Roman Wilson really has not translated what he has done mostly on the practice field, but not all the time, into the game. And where I'm going with this, I'm starting to get the impression that they have been trying to establish Roman Wilson. They've been going to
9: I felt that way too.
8: With purpose as opposed to organically.
9: We're going to a third down.
8: This is how the play happened. He got the ball based on coverage or whatever. I think it's been, okay, this one's going to Roman. Let's see what happens. This one's going to Roman. Let's see what happens. I think he's ahead of Jeremy Bernard for that number three, but I don't think he has nailed it down, open and shut case. I'd almost like to see them just start to throw it to the open guy now and see who emerges, as opposed to trying to force feed a guy who they went out of their way to pump his tires coming into the springtime and the offseason process. And, yeah, he looks better than he has.
9: Yeah.
8: But I don't know that he's what they need him to be yet.
9: And you wonder, I mean, you can't forget these are human beings. Maybe he needs his tires pumped. He needs some confidence. I mean, he had a rough go of it with the last staff, a lot of it on himself. And it just seems like.
8: But you see where I'm going with that, though?
9: Oh, I do.
8: They're throwing it to him on purpose, not because they should.
9: Yes. And I think they want him and Bernard to act out there like 1A and 1B in this situation, and neither one really did. And we're going to feed it to you on third down because you're our go-to guy in this situation. And it didn't quite work out. And a big thing that Wes and I have talked about on the drive is every step of the way, really, since his staff took over, starting with OTAs, minicamp, Roman, he's so much better, improved, blah, blah, blah. And that's great. But I learned a long time ago, smaller, quick, not super physical receivers should thrive in OTAs and minicamp and non-physical situations. Then he gets to training camp, and it's the acclimation period, and he's still on top of everyone's list and looking great. I'm like, well, they don't bang around. And then the way that this staff does things, it's still a lot of seven on sevens or, you know, routes versus air. And then he comes out of the game and where you at? You know, I mean, to me, he's checked three of the four boxes, but the fourth one's the most important.
8: Also, you mentioned Bernard. He had one target, no catches. That was the back shoulder.
9: Just didn't even notice him hard.
8: Back shoulder down the sideline, and the Jets made what I thought was a nice play on it, cornerback Brandon Stevens. But
9: And Stevens is a professional corner.
8: Yes.
9: Yeah, he's been around the block, you know.
8: But that kind of like right tackle, that third receiver position is not exactly etched in stone at this point of the preseason.
9: No, and I have to think, contrary to McCarthy's history, you're going to see a lot of two tight ends on the field with Freiermuth as your slot and Washington as your inline guy. They're paying both those dudes. I see what you're saying about Wilson versus Bernard, but I would rather Bernard on the field than Wilson right now if I had to pick.
8: Yeah, or almost.
9: I just think he's more physical. And
8: Let's see who does it from here
9: without
8: having to be force-fed.
9: Right. Who earns it as opposed to we're going to keep trying to hand it to you.
8: Yeah.
9: I mean, Rudolph threw 11 passes in the last game. Five of them were to Bernard. It worked out well. Or were they force-feeding him to boost him up a little bit, too?
8: Maybe.
9: You know, right. That's, I don't know. Right.
8: And I'm quite sure, well, I shouldn't say 100% sure, but I have a distinct suspicion that Aaron Rodgers was trying to develop chemistry with Roman Wilson.
9: Oh, sure, felt like
8: St. Vincent.
9: It felt like we were just kind of pushed down our throats a little bit.
8: Which he probably should, because he probably has it with Metcalf, and
9: he probably knows he needs
8: it. Pittman's
9: a pro,
8: and I don't see that taking all that long. But yeah, it's just been curious to me. It's been a lot of noise, and maybe not the production that I was waiting for after the pronouncements.
9: Right. I mean, it. Talk's cheap, and I haven't seen the production match it or the performance when it matters.
8: And I do think it's going to be less of a bigger deal than I thought it would be. You just mentioned McCarthy's history, but I think we're going to see some two tight ends and some fullback. And
9: I do, too.
8: Not,
9: good point about the fullback, too.
8: They'll be able to function without
9: It's not going to be predominantly three receivers like we think it will.
8: On a field. You're listening to the Steelers Audio Network. I'm Mike Pursuta. Thanks for joining us. Our next broadcast is at 5 p.m. this coming Thursday, August the 27th, before the Steelers visit the Buffalo Bills. 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With Matt Williamson, I'm Mike Pursuta, and this is the postgame show on the Pittsburgh Steelers Audio Network.
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2: Welcome back to Acrisure Stadium, and welcome back to the Steelers postgame show right here on the Steelers Audio Network. Mike Pursuta and Matt Williamson with you in the wake of Jets 17, Steelers nothing. Not a whole lot happened for the Steelers tonight.
3: No, there wasn't.
2: It was a game of great promise, but it just never materialized. But a lot to analyze nonetheless. Mike McCarthy talked about the teaching tape, and Matt, that goes for special teams as well as the offense and the defense.
3: Yeah, I wanted to mention special teams. So they did miss a field goal, but it's not the field goal kicker that's going to be kicking here all year. So I'm not going to sweat that too much.
2: You got Boswell on your 53.
3: I think he's pretty safe. Yeah. I thought Johnston had a very good day as a punting, and he also has something Wes and I talk about a bunch, and Dale and I used to whenever Johnston's first go round. He's got a wide variety of punts in his bag, a lot of different clubs that he can attack you with, a lot of different hard-to-catch punts, and I think he had a good average. I don't know what it was off the top of my head. But the one I mentioned, Spears Jennings running down on that early punt where he drew a penalty but probably would have blown it up if he had not been penalized. I'm not saying I'm worried yet, but I did just want to bring up Wiegent. He's not making me think he's Devin Hester quite yet. He had one where he was coming around the end, and he saw a little burst, and he hasn't had a lot of room to operate yet. But you can't really see that stuff in camp because he's not going to get tackled. I just haven't seen anything that makes me go, oh, boy, they just stole the best kick returner in the league.
2: You know, it's a good point. He's a rookie also.
3: Yeah, yeah.
2: And it's a process for him. Last week they credited him with good decision-making. He let a couple of punts go over his head, and they bounced into the end zone. The coordinator, special teams coordinator Danny Crossman, thought that saved him a lot of field position. I guess
3: that's important.
2: I guess there's a science to that. I always thought that was kind of half luck.
3: Yeah, yeah.
2: You just look at the ball. I think that's going in the end zone, and you let it go.
3: And I was thinking preseason, you should return everything anyways just to try it.
2: There were a couple returns tonight where I thought Wiegent almost looked like he was going to break it. But he also lost the football.
3: Guy
2: grabbed
3: his jersey,
2: yanked, and it went flying out. And the initial call was Jets ball, and then they reviewed it, and the guy didn't get his second foot down. By the way, it looked like an expedited replay. Nobody had to challenge.
3: Yeah, I think
2: they made a call on the field. They discussed it, changed it, and it was the right call. So good on the officiating crew. But, yeah.
3: They went back and forth there for a second.
2: One thing Caden Wiegent cannot do is cough that football up.
3: No. I mean, that's the worst thing you want to see. Now, I don't expect him to take everything to the house, but I haven't seen a ton of, whoa, that's a special quality that's worth using a mid-round pick on yet.
2: Does look like he has some cojones.
3: Oh, yeah. I don't have a problem with his toughness or, ability to stick his face in there. You're going to have to do that.
2: So we'll see if he can get it together a little better in Buffalo this coming Thursday.
3: It's an important role. I mean, he's going to be the return guy.
2: Oh, and heavy investment in that.
3: It is.
2: They want
3: he has to be good.
2: An impact player. They want him to flip fields for them. I think he can do it, but he's not doing it right away.
3: Haven't seen
2: it
3: yet.
2: 833-412-9383 is our number. Mike Pursuta and Matt Williamson with you here at Acrisure. 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
4: And a happy Monday to you as we return from a brief hiatus and drop into the slot in which you will hear us all season long from 12 o'clock to 2 o'clock in the locker room. I'm Rob King, and my friend Max Starks is on the other end. Max, how are you, my friend?
5: I'm just peachy, Rob. How are we doing today?
4: We are doing wonderfully. It is a cool, lovely Pittsburgh day. It's a perfect day for in the locker room because it's one of those days that makes you remember that fall is coming. You know, it is like cool and crisp and beautiful outside. There's a ton of Steelers news going on today. We want to break down, obviously, what we saw on Friday night and the pros and cons we saw from that. But a lot of stuff going on. But before we jump into that, all well with you? How is things in Arizona? 98 degrees and sunny?
5: I wish it was just 98 degrees, Rob.
4: Oh,
5: it
4: my.
5: It was 115 yesterday. So. Oh. Yeah, so you talking about fall and crispness and all that kind of stuff. I'm like, yeah, no, I can't wait till it just drops down to normal double digits in the foreseeable future. It is hot. Once again, I'll take it as clear, no humidity. So there is a positive to that. But, yeah, it's still a scorcher down here, down south.
4: Okay, so. Lots to get to. Let's do some administrative stuff, get some stuff out of the way here. Steelers made a couple of roster moves. Jalon Guibo, I hope I'm pronouncing that correctly. I'm going to have to figure that out. And Alex Texa, who is from Mount Lebanon, are both signed by the team. The team released kicker Laith Marjan. You know what? Headline news, the job belongs to Chris Boswell. What a shocker. We knew it.
5: What?
4: Of course, we knew.
5: Wait. When did this happen?
4: Yeah, it was. Laith Marjan. Look, you come in, you hope to try to impress some teams. He missed a field goal, obviously, this week, but you know, you try to rest the leg of the great Chris Boswell. It's not a camp competition. It is an opportunity for somebody else to excel. They know that coming in here. You know, if you're Laith Marjan or another kicker, you know that barring injury, you are not going to be kicking for the Pittsburgh Steelers this year. So,
5: no. Well, I mean, you'll be kicking in the preseason only for the Pittsburgh
4: Steelers. Right, that's right. That's exactly right. So such is the case here. And so a couple of guys signed to roster spots. Now, Max, do you think those moves, different moves are being made right now for different purposes? We're seeing some veterans, like we saw Landon Roberts get signed, other teams that have injury issues. Signing veterans, and I'm thinking to myself, I didn't know that guy was out there. How nice is that, by the way, if you're a veteran, all of a sudden you're out of a job and now you sign a 1-year, $5.5 million deal or something, and you're back in the employment line, off the unemployment line, in the employment line. Pretty good position for veterans, but these aren't those kind of moves. The Steelers made that kind of a move, I think, with the Landon Roberts. It doesn't sound to me like sounds more like these guys will have an opportunity to play a preseason game, perhaps rest some other guys and, see if they can put something on tape that would interest the Steelers into putting them on the practice squad or maybe another team's practice squad or active roster.
5: Yeah, that's what this is. It's a chance for somebody else to get some tape. And it just so happens it's a fortunate situation to where, you know, there is a move to be made. Like you said, you know, anytime you're cutting a kicker and creating a space for a guy who can compete offensively or defensively, That's ultimately what they're looking for, and just that opportunity. And whether it's one game or whether it's a practice squad opportunity, you know, just getting more tape out there never hurts.
4: Yeah. And by the way, Izzy McCuomo went on injured reserve as well. That was the other roster spot. I certainly should have mentioned that. He was the guy that, you know, came in and was noticeable, I thought, particularly in the first preseason game. So,
5: yeah,
4: those are not, look, they're earth-shattering for those young men, right? They want to come in and get an opportunity to show that they can play, but
5: yeah,
4: it wouldn't seem
5: ball.
4: To me that this is going to tip the roster one way or another for the Steelers, these moves.
5: No, I'm right there with you, Rob. I think, you know, these are just corresponding moves, and you still need bodies for preseason games because the guys who are starting in those positions, you want to try and preserve those guys as much as possible. So these are just simply, you know, rep opportunities for guys that ordinarily would not have had that chance, and they just happen to be available. So, you know, kind of, listen, one guy comes in and starts making like 13 tackles.
4: Right.
5: You know, that's a different conversation. But
4: yeah,
5: if they were making 13 tackles, they probably wouldn't be available. So you know, you err on the side of cautious optimism, but reality does kick in.
4: Yes.
5: And you're like,
4: that's
5: okay,
4: right.
5: These guys are, you know, developmental projects, maybe guys they want to take a look at to see if you potentially add them to your practice squad and see if they can eventually build out for your team. But it's not, you're not finding a starter right now at this point on the streets.
4: Right. Unless, again, it's one of those veteran guys that you're signing. You know, when these guys are signed, it usually comes with millions on the price tag, right? So that's those are different
5: yeah.
4: cases. That is a little bit of house cleaning. Now let's get to some of the bigger news of the day. So Jalen Ramsey off the PUP and back at practice on the south side.
5: Always a good sign. None that I was actually holding my breath about or worried about, but always happy when a vet comes off that list and puts himself in prime starting position for the season.
4: I think it is nice that, you know, as I look at the defense as a whole and you think about, you know, again, you can look at preseason games any way you want to. But when you have this was one thing I would have preferred not to see, Max, is that in the opening drives of the first two games, the opposing team went down and scored. And, you know, that was something that, you know, the Steelers coaching staff said, okay, that's my bad. Defensive coordinator Patrick Graham said, that's my bad. I got to get these guys more ready to play. But you're going against their ones. And you're going against their ones with some younger guys who you are hoping are going to, you know, be part of your future. And I'm not going to make any snap judgments on two drives in the preseason. But there's no Cam Hayward. There's no T.J. Watt. There's no Jaquan Brisker. You know, there's no Jalen Ramsey. There's no Joey Porter Jr. So you're down five starters. I understand that. I would have liked to have seen that, you know, okay, so you're down five starters. So what? Let's get out there with some young guys and some other veteran guys and shut them down. Didn't happen. So, again, I'm not trying to read too much into that, Max. I would have liked to have seen it. I didn't see it. Move on.
5: Yeah, exactly. I mean, I think that's the biggest thing. You know, four guys who have been there, done that, and have excelled at that in regular season games and playoff games and et cetera, the resume speaks for itself. So, you know, those guys had nothing to prove on our side. The Jets team had everything to prove, right? They had the number two overall pick. They had David Bailey out there, their number two pick, and he looked to be as advertised as the number two overall pick. Team that was terrible defensively, did not have a single interception, was super low. I want to say they were like number 28 or something in sacks a year ago. So they had a lot to prove, and they had a lot of new faces that they needed to get an opportunity and work out because they had cleaned the team out. And Aaron Glenn, after Aaron Glenn's first season and during his first season, right? You trade Sauce Gardner and Quinnen Williams in season. So, you know, from that perspective, they had a lot more to prove. So therefore they needed to come out and look like that, you know, against our twos essentially and some of our ones built in there. So, you know, I take it with a grain of salt. I would have loved to have seen more offensive production. I thought there was a step back offensively, but defensively, I mean, they did the job for the majority of the game and gave up two touchdowns and one of two field goals. So, you know, they were fighting with negative field position a lot. And, you know, the Jets were pinned back a couple of times deep, and they made them stall. But there was a couple of times where the drives went longer than they should have. So there's still a lot of work to do defensively for the team as far as who your backups and your support players are. But considering what your starting lineup would have looked like if you had all your guys available to you, I wouldn't sit there and worry too much.
4: No, and the reason I'm bringing that up is something that we are going to get to either later today or tomorrow or possibly next week. And that is ESPN, and again, a lot of this stuff is clickbait stuff, but it's also fun stuff to look at. It's fun to see how your team is perceived nationally. But they did the Steelers, they did all the NFL teams sort of in the future. What does their future look like? Where do these teams stand? And it's the 27 through 29 projections, future power rankings. And the Steelers, so 32 teams, Max, how do you think, just I don't know if you saw this poll or not. Off the top of your head, where do you think the Steelers would rank as far as future power rankings? Where do they stand? 27, 28, 29. I know there's uncertainty at the quarterback position beyond this year. I get that. And that's a big, big factor in where a team is going to rank in these polls. However, just in general, where do you think the Steelers, just off the top of your head, where would they rank?
5: I feel like anywhere from 20 to 24.
4: Okay. They haven't ranked 30th.
5: What?
4: I know.
5: Because of quarterback?
4: Well, it's the whole roster, really. So, you know, they talk about, okay, all right, I wasn't going to do this. I was going to save this. But this is why I was eager to see the sort of younger guys and backups, you know, come out and do something. Reasons for hope. Steelers are treading water at quarterback with 42-year-old Aaron Rodgers, swan-songing under new but former coach Mike McCarthy. The defense is also built around aging stars, Jalen Ramsey, Cameron Hayward, T.J. Watt. That was really the line that made me wanted them to come out and dominate. The good news is that GM Omar Khan has drafted well, and there are exciting young players on both sides of the trenches. That should soften the inevitable transition awaiting the Steelers after consistent mediocrity in recent years. So I think that's kind of a tough summation. They've been, by definition, better than mediocre. There's been better than mediocre. Mm-hmm. You make the playoffs, you win a division title as they did last year, that's better than mediocrity. I understand it's not. Maybe people will think I'm splitting hairs here. It's not competing for a Super Bowl. It's not competing for an AFC championship. I get that. I understand it. They've been beating the same drum for like 5 years now, Max. Same drum. And the Steelers just keep going back to the playoffs. So, reasons for concern. Kenny Pickett, Justin Fields, Russell Wilson, Rodgers, Will Howard, Drew Aller. Four of these players have proven they were not the long-term answer QB. The other two have not attempted a pass in a regular season game. There seems to be no end in sight when it comes to an answer for the Steelers quarterback situation. So, here's how they rank the Steelers. Overall roster, excluding quarterback, 20th. I think it's better than that, Max. That okay, but all right.
5: Yeah.
4: Quarterback. Quarterback, 32nd from 27 through 29. Coaching, 31st. Front
5: really?
4: Office, 27th. They just praised the drafting that they done, and they got him as 27th. Anyway, we're not going to talk about that, Max. I brought it out, even though I didn't necessarily want to get to that out of the chute because there's so much news today. It's why I wanted this defense to come out in the first 2 weeks and stonewall the team, cause a couple of three and outs against their number ones. Didn't happen. It's not the ultimate litmus test, but that's why I said what I said about wishing they'd come out and done something, and that was with the background of Jalen Ramsey coming off the pup. And look, there is some accuracy in that article in that we know how important the veterans are to the Steelers. We know how important Cam Hayward is. He hasn't played. T.J. Watt, he hasn't played. Jalen Ramsey, he hasn't played. We know how important those guys are. So in light of the news that Jalen Ramsey is coming off the pup, that is exciting news for Steelers fans. It's not unexpected, Max. It's not like we didn't expect him to be able to be out there. You know, hopefully stays healthy, gets some practice time in, and is ready to go for the opener. It still doesn't mean it's not good news to hear it.
5: No, it's always good news to hear because you always speculate and wonder, how could a guy come back? How could a guy be ready when it's time for it to, when it counts for real, right? So, you know, always good to hear news in a positive direction.
4: So he's back, and he's going to solidify the corner position, which brings us to another bit of big news today, which is that Mike McCarthy said, look, we're at an impasse with Joey Porter Jr. in contract negotiations. He was asked, is there any progress? The answer is there is no progress. And, you know, that's something that I'm sure every Steelers fan, Joey Porter and the Steelers organization would like to see resolved. But right now, the word is it's at an impasse. He remains on the PUP list. And I don't know how that's going to unfold. I mean, he has to get healthy first to return from the PUP list. And then you have to get him into game shape and ready to go. And I'm assuming he's not going to hold out for the seat. Well, I don't know. I shouldn't assume anything. I don't know what's going to happen. It's fraught with some uncertainty right now, Max.
5: It is uncertain. It's unfortunate that they can't come to an agreement of some sort. You know, because he is a super talented guy. But that is also the reason why you go and you get a guy like Asante Samuel Jr. ready to go as well, because you never know. And listen, in season, it might not be this type of situation. It could be an injury situation. So you always have to prepare as though you're going to be missing some of your key starters at some point. It's not a matter of if. It's a matter of when. And right now, you know, that when is more structurally
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5: Because you can't. Well, I mean, you could always re-tag, but yeah, that's the only other thing.
4: Well, so after this year, and then you get into what could happen next. And what could happen next is, as you mentioned, you could put a transition tag on them. Now, a transition tag, you know, other teams can swoop in and so that you don't see the transition tag as much anymore. It's the average of the top 10 contracts. But other teams,
5: and first right refusal.
4: Yeah, there's ramifications. Yeah, right of first refusal.
5: As a guy who's played under that transition tag that doesn't get used that often, acutely aware.
4: So
5: of what that is,
4: you know, and you know when it comes to franchise tag too, which you can do three times, but has only been done a couple of times. Walter Jones,
5: Kirk Cousins was his most famous one.
4: Yeah, there aren't many that have been franchise tagged three times. Orlando Pace, I think back in the day, was a guy, you know, left tackles. So you could do that as opposed to signing a new contract extension. So that's what could happen after this season. And players don't like the franchise and transition tag, do they, Max?
5: No, we do not.
4: So let me ask you this, because from a fan's perspective, so you sign this a franchise tag, and you get paid a ton of money, right? You get a lot of money. And fans are like, well, why would he care? That's a lot of money. And not only that, contracts never go down. Maybe plays has another great year, and the contract goes up the following year. Of course, he could be franchise tagged again, which is a little more common, the two-time franchise tag. So clearly, I don't think either side really wants to do that. But that seems to be something that is a little more in the favor, you know, if there's going to be a sword of Damocles that wielded by one side or the other, it would seem that the teams have a little more clout because of the fact that they can go to the franchise tag, which the players don't like, and the players don't like why, Max?
5: You have no assurances outside of that 1 year, so there's no future protections. No signing bonus. It's all paid out through salary. So taxes definitely play a huge thing, and you're taking huge hits everywhere you play that year. And, you know, it's – yeah, and like I said, I mean, I think those are probably the two top bullet points is you don't have any security. There's no signing bonus to kind of prorate and kind of help the team out in that perspective. And it's all salary. So everywhere you play, you pay taxes in each of those cities. And you know, God forbid you go to New York or California, it's you might as well just go ahead and drill a hole in your head and just empty the contents of your brain matter, because that's what it feels like. You're just getting drained. You know, you're happy about Florida games. I mean, listen, got two this year, Jacksonville and Tampa. I mean, you have that going for you, but yeah, it's a huge weight. And like you said, it doesn't give the player security. You know, you don't feel wanted. If you're getting these one-year deals and you don't get a long-term deal in place, you know, I mean, the difference obviously is for Joey is that, you know, it's a dollar thing, you know, for the team, and what they value him as is valued against what the league is. So, you know, the Steelers are probably asking for some type of hometown discount to a degree to make this deal work and fit neatly under the salary cap without having to go and kind of rework a couple of other contracts to free up additional money. So, you know, that's less work on their side. But, you know, if you want this guy and you feel like he's a difference maker, like we said, talk about if he has superstar level talent, that can help your team for the next 4 or 5 years, then you know you want to try and reward him accordingly and also catch him before an upswing in value, because when you get into the transition tag, that first right of refusal, right, you know, teams are going to come with these crazy contracts, and then can the Steelers match those contracts? That's the fear. If you can't match the contract, you can't refuse it. But if you could match or add a dollar to it, essentially, then you get to retain that player's rights, but you could lose them potentially for a team that's desperate, that needs a corner, has a lot of cap room. That's where it can really hurt you as a team. So very tricky proposition going into the transition tag. And like you said, franchise tag is a franchise tag. And that number is all 1 year hit on the team salary cap. So that hurts your ability for some of your future negotiations. You got 3 offensive linemen that are coming up very soon.
4: Right.
5: How does that free up that money for Zach Frazier and a Mason McCormick and potentially a Troy Fautanu, who you have to make a fifth-year option decision on? You know, and then a host of others. So, I mean, there's just a lot of things to consider when doing that. It's not just a blunt kind of, it is what it is, one person, one situation in a silo. It affects the entire team economics. So how does it all fit in and how does it work together is what they're looking at.
4: So the other thing, the Steelers have rarely used the transition tag. Lev Bell, I believe, was the last to receive a transition tag for the Steelers.
5: And that went well.
4: Yes. Lev decided to hold out, and I'm sure, I think he's come out and finally said that he regretted that, sitting out the year.
5: Correct.
4: He was sorry he did that. Did you get it twice, Max?
5: No, you can only get transition once.
4: You got transition, I'm talking about
5: tendered first, then transitioned, and then franchised.
4: Then franchised, but before that franchise tag hit, you were able to negotiate a new contract.
5: We were able to negotiate a new deal, and it happened a couple weeks before camp started.
4: Right.
5: We had hammered it out, because that was actually the year I got married.
4: Yeah, that's
5: nice. I know exactly when that happened.
4: Yes. And then I believe Casey Hampton, I think it was the same thing. They put the franchise tag on it, but then they were able to come up with a negotiation with Casey and sign him to a contract extension. Then they put the franchise tag on you, and then they were also able to get you to sign a contract extension. So, but again.
5: And that's the idea of it, right? Like you put that there with the hopes of coming to, it just gives them an extended window to negotiate, right? Because you don't go to free agency and then it's kind of an accelerated window. You're trying to figure it out. The franchise tag is normally used to be a buffer to create space for you to figure it out, get some other guys signed, and then put the pieces of the pie together, so to speak. But always operating under the auspice that you're going to get a deal done with said player.
4: Right. And I think that, so those are the situations. Clearly, the Steelers and Joey Porter Jr. would love to come to a new contract extension before the season begins. That would be, I think, the most satisfactory outcome for both sides. Number two is, if you're the Steelers and a Steelers fan, you're hoping Joey Porter is going to play the entire season for you and not do that hold out till later in the season and come out and play those last, you know, half a dozen games or so just to protect that season and allow yourself to become a free agent. But that is, you know, if the franchise tag is the cudgel that the team holds over a player, then that holdout until late in the season is the cudgel the player holds over the team, saying, okay, well, I could now. I'm not suggesting Joey Porter would do that. I'm just saying it is a, for both sides, those are the possible, you know, sort of negotiating ploys or something in the background that's understood. It doesn't even have to be said. That gives either the player or the team a little bit of a power, shorter term for the player, a little bit longer term for the team.
5: Yeah, it does. It does, and that's the whole object of it, is to do that and keep it in that type of frame of mind.
4: So we certainly hope it doesn't come to that with Joey Porter Jr.
5: Yes, that is the goal. Goal is to get him signed, make sure that he feels comfortable with it, and you have him for the next 4, 5, you know, umpteen years on this team, and hopefully he retires a one-helmet guy. That's the goals that teams like to operate under.
4: Yep, and that is certainly the one for him, because, you know, he's been a real success story for the Steelers and appears to be on the cusp of stardom. And so, you know, I think Joey Porter Jr. thinks he's already a star. And so, and I think he said that last year, he should have made the All-Pro team last year. So, look, this is going to be a big item to watch for the couple of weeks. He remains on the PUP list. So, health first, and then hopefully the contract. Well, again, doesn't care which happens, but hopefully he's ready to go by week one and playing for the Steelers. The other good news, again, to reiterate, Jalen Ramsey off the PUP list at practice. That is encouraging. By all means, should be ready to go for opening day, barring any other setbacks. One other bit of news, a big returner to practice today. Important news. We're going to wrap that up into our discussion of what happened, what went right, what went wrong with the Steelers on Friday night in the loss against the Jets when we continue in the locker room here on the Steelers Audio Network.
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4: And we welcome you back into the program as we are going through a very newsworthy day today with the roster moves that we told you about at the beginning of the show. And again, just in case you're joining us now, to recap, Jalen Guibo, a cornerback added to the team. Alex Texa from Mount Lebo, guy who had been here earlier on a tryout. Running back, he has been signed to the team. Laith Margin, the kicker, has been released. Izzy McCuomo, defensive back, has been placed on the PUP list. Mike McCarthy saying earlier today at the news conference that he had with the media prior to practice that the contract negotiations with Joey Porter Jr. at an impasse. So we're trying to figure out what that means for the Steelers team moving forward. And Jalen Ramsey off the PUP and back at practice. The other guy back at practice. So that's all big news stuff. And this is a big one to me, is Max Ihonatiur. So he has not practiced since August 6th. He's had a shoulder and neck issue. Mike McCarthy did not rule out the fact, Max, or rule out the possibility that he could play in the exhibition game on Thursday. And I think it's an important opportunity for Max to get on the field, get a couple practices under his belt, and play some real football on Thursday night.
5: Yay.
4: Yes, I agree.
5: Yay. I mean, you know, not only for you and I, but I think for all of Steeler Nation, we want to see the first-round draft pick out there, right? A young guy that has shown tremendous upside from what we saw before he was injured. But, you know, there's an open battle going on, and you want to see how he mixes into this rotation. Can he pick up immediately? And is one preseason game plenty of time to get him ready for the first game of the season, if in fact he can show some good progress in the Buffalo game that leaves the coaches, you know, Coach Campen and Coach Evans, excited about what he can bring to the table. I think he has a fascinating skill set that can only get better. And the one thing that's hurt him is when you are a younger guy, i.e. a rookie, but also when you haven't played football that long, you don't have that deep of a library to draw on experience-wise. So every practice, every rep is an opportunity to put that information into your brain and store it away in your little dictionary, encyclopedia, Polly Pocket notebook, whatever you want to call it, of playing at the professional level. So that is promising. If there is an opportunity for him to be able to come in and play and get some significant reps, that is a huge deal. And especially when you're looking at, let's just face it, you know, the right tackle composition is still open. We haven't seen anything or anyone really capture our attention and say, man, okay, we're good to go. I don't think that has been the case. And, you know, for Dylan Cook, you know, it's been a struggle at that right side. I mean, he was fantastic at left tackle a year ago, but that's Troy Fautanu's spot now. And Troy looked a lot better from week one to week two over there. Mason McCormick's looked solid. Spencer Anderson, I felt like, is kind of leading the clubhouse for the right guard job. And right tackle, you saw it happen in the game on Friday night. You know, Dylan and Spencer went in series one. Brock Hoffman and Broderick Jones went in series two, and they alternated to see which one could have a rhythm. And Broderick didn't have the best day at right tackle. He had a solid day, I felt, at left tackle last week, but, you know, definitely did not do himself any favors for the right tackle position. So that's going to be one that's going to be a struggle. So Max Onuachor still has a realistic shot here if he can get healthy and he can suit up come Thursday night against Buffalo.
4: I couldn't agree more. I totally, everything you said, I completely agree with. And, you know, normally I think we would say, okay, well, it's a rookie. You know, let's let him get some preseason time under his belt. If he's unbelievable, yes, you leave open the possibility. But most rookies need a little bit of time. You know, Max played plenty of college football, not a ton of high school football. So, you know, is he going to be developing a little bit later, that sort of thing? Well, that's certainly, I think, the sort of normal route, you would say. Maybe at some point, oh, in the first, you know, third of the way through the season or halfway through the season, maybe you get him in there after he's, you know, had some good, solid, more solid practices under his belt, that kind of thing. But I agree with you, Max. I think that, you know, Onuachor, there's a combination of factors. One, he looked good before he got hurt. Unfortunately, he got hurt back on August 6th, so we didn't get to see him a lot. And we didn't get to see him a lot with when the practices began to get a little more physical. We did not see a lot of Max Stark or Max Onuachor. We saw plenty of Max Starks. Not enough Max Starks either.
5: You could just call other Max. I mean,
4: not enough.
5: Fine.
4: Other Max,
5: we're fine
4: okay.
5: With other Max for now.
4: So Onuachor looked good, but then I think you brought up a good point, Max. Look, nobody seized that right tackle spot. And so. And in fact, I would say it's been the opposite. I think that, you know, I believe Cook gave up one sack and Jones gave up two sacks. And that came to backups on Saturday night. Now, Will McDonald is, I mean, he's a high-quality backup, former first-round pick. I get that. But, I mean, that's not what you want when you're competing for a job. I think the door is wide open and – you know, that says something, one, about the way Max was performing before he got hurt, but also, two, about the way the other guys have been performing in their first two preseason games.
5: It is. But that's also the differentiator, right? When we do this evaluation, we're basing Onuachor's upside off of practice reps, and Broderick and Dylan have game tape. Mm-hmm. So they're two different, very different algorithms that you're trying to trying to extrapolate information from, right? You know, you're trying to pull information on assumption versus what stone cold facts are. And I think that's where, you know, you need Max to get into a game so you can actually have an apples to apples comparison as opposed to speculating and trying to figure if this could possibly yield this if done, right? It's like, no, let's just turn on the Buffalo film. How do his reps look next to the next guy, next to the next guy? And let's stack them up against each other. And that's how you get the best evaluation. That's what you want. That's why you do the practices that you do. You want to put guys up against similar competition. But once again, a practice rep and a game rep is totally different. Guys aren't going to the whistle. They're not trying to take a guy down. You know, if they get close to a sack, it's not a tag off. It's actually a sack itself. So you need full speed competition to really get a good idea on what is capable for, you know, for your tackle position and the evaluation process.
4: I said this weekend, I was talking to friends of mine and said, you know, the big news, the biggest news I'm hoping for in camp on Monday, and I was really pleased to see Jalen Ramsey back, but I didn't have any real fear that Jalen Ramsey wasn't going to be back and at practice at some point.
5: Same here.
4: So, yes, that's really good news, obviously. But to me, the biggest news was Max Onuachor is going to be at practice on Monday. I really wanted to hear that news. I thought it was the best thing I could hear today as far as the Steelers are concerned. Max Onuachor is back at practice. I think it's great news, and I agree with you, Max. He's got to get, you know, got to is maybe too strong. You would certainly like him to get
5: strong hope. Strong
4: yes,
5: hope, Rob.
4: Some game tape action in, and prove that he is up to the task and ready to go. Can you prove that in 1 week? No. Can you give a strong indication? You hope so. You know, you don't want to win a job because you're the only man standing. You know what I mean? You don't want to win the job because others haven't performed up to expectations. You want to go out and seize the job and prove that you're the best man for the job. Now, other guys have not, in my opinion, seized the opportunity yet to be the starting right tackle. We haven't seen anybody say, see, it's my job. And so I think that makes this, it makes him a hugely important guy. Look, he's an important guy anyway. The Steelers used their first round pick on him. They have first round tackles on both sides. These guys, we talked about that 27 through, we just made fleeting mention of that 27 through 29. You know, where do the Steelers stand? Well, I think they stand a lot better than national prognosticators think, because I think the offensive line is going to be good. But you need those guys to be out there. You need your first-round pick, Max Ihonatiore, to be out there. And the best way to do that is to see him in action. I don't want to overstate this, but to me, he's the number one guy I want to see play on Thursday night. I want to see what he can do. I want to see him out there getting live reps against other teams that have bad intentions at your quarterback or bad intentions toward your running back. And I want to see what he does, because I think he could be part of a very imposing offensive line in the not very distant future.
5: Yeah, I mean, you're absolutely right. Like, when I look at that ranking, I'm like, you did not take into account a young offensive line that's continued to gel with a lot of high draft picks in it. You didn't take into account the defensive line that's gotten younger and has a lot of talent still left in it. I mean, you think about, you just signed Keanu Benton. You have Y.A. Black, Derek Harmon as well. You know, you hope to see what you have with Gabe Rubio into that mix, or Kevin Jobity, you know, a host of guys there. And then, like you said, the secondary, I mean, you've got Asante Samuel Jr. coming back into form. You have contracts with Jamel Dean and Jaquan Brisker. And you have a young guy in Robert Spears Jennings, Dalen Everett. I mean, there's just, the list keeps going on. And I'm like, there's so many good things. So for them to come out and be 30th, I'm like, I mean, I love when teams, you know, put doubt and create a chip for you, but sometimes do not make a rock into a boulder. And I think that's what you're trying to do as far as the chips are concerned.
4: Yeah, and we'll get to that. I'm eager to get to that conversation, but to me, I think you just hit on the two biggest units that have to perform. And we've said this before in the locker room, and I'll say this again. I'll say this on any platform where I'm on and they ask me about, you know, the Steelers' future and that sort of thing. Look, they have obviously put resources into the trenches. They've got two first-round tackles. They've got a second-round center, which is market value for a guy you think is going to be, as far as draft is concerned, who you think is going to be a really good center, and Zach Frazier has showed those signs. Those guys need to be guys, and Derek Harmon needs to be a guy. And Keanu Benton, you just signed him. So Harmon's a first-round pick. Benton's a second-round pick. What do you think about him? Well, you just signed him to a contract extension. That tells you what you think about him. But draft picks and being used and contracts being extended isn't quite the same, really isn't at all the same, as being dominant on the field. And my hope is that in the trenches, at some point, hopefully this year, because you're talking about guys making leaps from year one to year two. Really, for Troy Fautano, even though this is his third year, he missed the first year with injury. This is year one to year two. I don't see any reason why he's not going to make a leap forward. I would like to hope that at some point this season that we are seeing the manifestation of certainly what I believe and what I think you believe, and that is national pundits saying, you know what? Those Steelers' offensive and defensive lines are pretty darn dominant.
5: Well, I mean, that is it. But here's just a little nugget before we go to break, Rob. I know we're up against it. Question for you.
4: Yes, sir.
5: Don't take too long to think about it. Last time the Steelers drafted in the top five, because obviously if we're ranked 30th, we're drafting in the top five, correct? Potentially, because your team is that bad. When do you think that was? What year?
4: I'm going to say it was 1970 or 71.
5: 70 was the last time they drafted in the top five.
4: Yeah. Yeah.
5: So it's been 56 years.
4: Right.
5: And they had the nerve to put us in 30th.
4: Just right. Yeah.
5: Just I'm just saying.
4: I agree.
5: I'm done.
4: I'm done
5: after that. I'm done after that. But I'm just simply pointing that out, that literally since Chuck Knoll's second year as a coach, since the second year he was a coach, and we've only had how many coaches since then? Only
4: right.
5: Now three others.
4: Right.
5: But in 56 years, one top five pick.
4: Yep.
5: Just
4: yep.
5: saying.
4: And how many Lombardis? Uh-huh.
5: Yeah, only six of those after
4: that's
5: that.
4: Right. That's
5: and,
4: exactly
5: and eight
4: right.
5: appearances in total. So
4: that's right. That's right.
5: Go figure.
4: So I think we both feel the same way about that. And so we are going to, you know, eventually we're going to get to that, right? We will definitely get to that at some point. But we still have a lot to get to. We have not broken down what we saw on Friday, not in total. Obviously, we've just addressed the right tackle position. We're going to get to that. Risers and fallers, got some strong opinions on where we stand with the roster after that game. Max, I'm sure you do as well. We're going to get to those when we continue here on The Locker Room, in The Locker Room, on the Steelers Audio Network.
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4: And we thank you very much for being with us here in the locker room. And we're getting you ready. Very short week for Thursday night's game against the Buffalo Bills. We're going to be spending more time doing that tomorrow, as the Bills will be the last opponent for the Steelers. Looking forward to seeing that new Highmark Stadium. We'll talk more about that again tomorrow. Did want to mention before we break down on Friday night a bit of NFL news, Max, which is that the Browns have announced that Deshaun Watson will begin their season at the as the starting quarterback.
5: Oh, gotta love insanity right there.
4: Yeah,
5: trying and trying and trying to get the same result potentially, and the Browns are just browning. You know, that's just what they do.
4: Is there any way that works? Is there any way that he turns back the clock and turns into the Deshaun Watson he was in Houston?
5: I mean, never say never, but never. Oh, sorry, that's Coach Tomlin phrase. I apologize. I mean, there is. But there's just nothing I've seen this preseason that has given me that hope. He's not like he's out there throwing darts. Right. I'm still, I think, waiting. Has he thrown a touchdown pass yet?
4: I don't think he has.
5: Yeah, I don't think he has either. So, you know, when I look at that, I'm just like, okay, you're going off of what? I mean, yes, granted, he's thrown less interceptions than Shadur, but that's about it. That's
4: right.
5: The only thing you could really hang your hat on is that he has not thrown the same degree, but it's still very frustrating to think, if you're a Browns fan, that you have to feel good about not only trading away Myles Garrett in the offseason, but then on top of that, your starting quarterback who's been injured that you cheered for when he got injured last time he was on the field almost two seasons ago, is now the guy that's going to, like you said, turn back the hands of time and create this buzz for your team and make you a competitive team this year. I don't see it. And what was the point of drafting Dylan Gabriel? I'm still miffed about that one in general. But also drafting Shedeur Sanders if you're not giving these guys a chance to be the future of your franchise, because you had all this guaranteed money tied up with one guy and Deshaun Watson, who has not lived up to it. So it's like, well, what are we doing here then, guys? Like, what are we doing?
4: And then they drafted Talon Green, who I don't even I can't say I know what they're planning on, what the plan is there.
5: I don't know what the plan is either. Taylen Green was one of those guys I thought potentially the Steelers might have taken because he's just a highly athletic.
4: Right, super athlete.
5: Super athlete from Arkansas, but they didn't take him, and now you've got this young man there and no clear path of what his future is going to look like. And it's not like he came out there and wowed as well, but I don't think he's really had an opportunity to wow because of so many other factors and so much other stuff going on with Deshaun, Shadur, and the circus that is.
4: You know, I will say this about Cleveland, and you know,

0: word was that, you know, probably could handle tackle, could maybe bounce inside and be an outstanding guard if that didn't work out. Kind of sounded like when the Steelers drafted Troy Fautanu, you know, that sort of a player. So, and I really was a fan of Casey Concepcion as a separator and a guy who could make plays. They just, and, you know, they drafted Quinshon Judkins last year. What they lack is a quarterback. And that's important for the Steelers because if the Steelers feel like at some point, hey, we have to go into the draft and get a quarterback, I think most people would predict that the Browns will be selecting ahead of the Steelers. And therefore, that's one team the Steelers would have to be in contention with should they decide to go down the quarterback rabbit hole or a quarterback selection. But that is a rabbit hole that we will leave for another time. That's a Warren. That's a hole that leads to a Warren, which is a later discussion. Agreed? Get to that later?
1: Agreed.
0: All right. Okay.
1: Yeah, I think we should hold off on that one.
0: Okay. So let us talk about the guys that stood out. First of all, I will tell you this, Max, on Friday night, I was just happy to see Rico Dowdle and Jalen Warren get on the field, get some reps. I would not expect to see them Thursday night. I don't think the plan has been talked about yet. But just good to see them playing, right? They're out there.
1: Yes.
0: They're playing good. We know we got them. Let's save them for week one.
1: I think that would be what I would put it at. I'm not going to lie. Like, listen, put them in bubble wrap.
0: Yep.
1: I like what I saw.
0: Yep.
1: I know what they can do.
0: Yep.
1: They have an NFL resume. They've done it in big games. So why are we wasting our time? We need to figure out who the number three running back is.
0: Yes.
1: And potentially who the number four is as well, right? So, you know, you got to see if it's Travis Homer, Lou Nichols, Caleb Johnson, or Eli Heidenreich. We know Riley Nowakowski's probably a guy that's likely going to be on here. He's the only fullback, and he's produced in both of the preseason games. So you kind of know what you have with it, but we do not know who that third RB is designation.
0: So let's just touch briefly then on a guy you just mentioned, Riley Nowakowski. I think he's been, as advertised, I would be shocked if he's not on the roster. Absolutely shocked. It looks like they plan on utilizing him at the fullback position. I think they've talked about what a good special teamer he is. I think if we talk about young players, you know, those mid to late draft choices, they have to fight to earn a roster spot. You know, if you are if you're a first or second round pick or a third round pick, you're going to make the roster, right? You are going to make the roster. It is once in a not it's actually more uncommon than once in a blue moon that those guys don't make a roster. They're going to make the roster.
1: Correct.
0: You start moving beyond that, now guys have got to show something. They're in a serious fight. Riley Nowakowski, yes, the only fullback on the roster, but we've seen the only fullback on the roster get cut by the Steelers because he wasn't good enough at fullback. Riley Nowakowski, to me, I think that in the first two games and solidifying again on Friday night, I think he is a bright spot in these first two games, a bright spot against the Jets, and I think he's an arrow pointed upward guy.
1: I agree with you completely. I think he's done nothing to hurt himself, and I think he's shown his utility and versatility that he can go out there and he can do multiple things for you. You know, he's a guy who can line up in the I formation and give you that traditional fullback pop in a lead concept, but I think he's also a guy who can come off the edge as a wing position, H-back type, move into a lead, and he could also catch the ball out of the backfield. So what else do you need to show? I think at that point he's shown he can do all of it. He's done it in competitive environments. So I'm seeing a lot more utility and a lot more scheme design for Riley Nowakowski in this offense. So I think he's a firm guy that you feel comfortable with going into the season.
0: So when I look at the running back position, and let's go ahead and dive into that because I think it's been a topic of conversation, certainly a big topic of conversation. I felt since the moment that Eli Heidenreich was drafted that he was a really good practice squad candidate. I still believe that. I still think that, I mean, I like him back there. He's returned kicks. I think he's run hard. I think he's done a nice job. He's a seventh round draft choice. I think that he's a guy that would likely make it through to the practice squad. And I think that that's would be a really good position for him, a developmental position. I think he's been good. I'm not saying he hasn't been good, but I think that as I look at the three guys

0: as ahead of him. That's where I think he's headed. Am I selling him short, Max, or do you think that's the proper target?
1: I don't think you're selling him short. I mean, the ability for a seventh-round draft pick to make a 53-man roster is tough, especially year one, right? You have to be super exceptional to make it. I think anytime you get fifth, sixth, seventh rounders, you're saying these guys have a shot not only at camp but at a practice squad, and then bonus for you if he makes a 53-man roster. So I think Eli Heidenreich has a high chance, especially for the practice squad for this team. Mm-hmm. And I just don't think right now he has the skill set to crack the top three. Just isn't there yet. And I think, for his special teams prowess and capabilities, I don't know if that's enough to put him over the top and say that he's better, because you're going to need some every down runners and third down runners, as well as just saying he's a core four special teams guy. I think this roster is too talented. We'd be selling the roster short if we said that, yeah, he's going to be there just strictly off specialties. Like, you have to be able to do something else.
0: Yeah, I will say this. I see why they drafted him. I'm intrigued. I definitely am intrigued. This is, and again, you have two spots that are locks, right? So really you're talking about four guys competing for one spot. That's what you're talking about. And you're talking about a guy you signed in free agency who is a known special teams commodity, last year's third round pick, and Lou Nichols, a former late-round draft choice himself. That's who you're competing against. It's no shame to be on the practice squad and be able to develop. And I think that's, like I said, I can see why they drafted him. I can see why they picked him up. But as we break down the running back position, I think that's most likely. And then this week we saw Caleb Johnson, 10 carries, 39 yards. Didn't break any. I think his longest run was 5 yards. So it was 4 or 5 yards, 3, 4, 5 yards, pretty much every carry for Caleb Johnson, a reception or two in the passing game. They even used him on kickoff coverage, which I have to say, Max, I didn't notice on the kickoff. And unfortunately for the Steelers, they only had one of them because they didn't score. So we didn't get a long chance to look at him in special teams. But clearly, it seems to be clear that, look, you got to make a mark on special teams to be able to make this roster. Because, and that was a problem that Caleb ran into last year, was as the third running back, he wasn't being utilized on special teams. He was originally as a kick returner. He had the kick that went over his head that was recovered by Seattle for a touchdown, a huge play in that game. And then we never saw him again back there returning kicks. And so you've got to be able to do more. You've either got to be so exceptional that you're going to push somebody out of the running back rotation, or you've got to be able to earn it on special teams. And so that was the problem that Caleb Johnson ran into last year. They're trying him in that regard. He got a bulk of carries. We saw Travis Homer be that next guy up, even though the first two guys didn't play. He was sort of that next guy up position in week one. Caleb Johnson was that guy in week two. Your thoughts on whether he made any progress toward making the roster?
1: I don't know if I could say that outright. Okay. I just think it has to be more. It has to be dynamic, and it has to stand out. And I can't say that. I mean, because let's face it, we've watched the same films, watched the same games, Rob, and I haven't seen that exceptional yet, right? And when you're talking about making an NFL roster, a top 53 in a roster, are you the top 1,150 guys in the world playing football? Right, that's what you have to kind of weigh it against. And I haven't seen enough splash from him to say that. I've seen the opportunity. He's gotten the opportunities, but I haven't seen him make that splash and make that jump yet. So that's why it's tough for me to say that right now.
0: I'll tell you the guy who's
1: I just put a damper on that, didn't I?
0: No.
1: I was like,
0: I don't disagree. I do not disagree. I mean, that's going to be a hard one, right? Because, your scouting department selected this guy for a reason. Now, some of that might have been tied in with Arthur Smith and his scheme, right? Like, you thought he was a really good fit for that scheme. And that's important for players. Clearly, That's important for players. Are you in the right scheme? Are you in a scheme that benefits you the most? But that's going to be a tough pill to swallow, to take a guy that your scouts thought highly enough to select in the third round, and a year later say, you're not making the team. So, again, I understand exactly what you're saying. The guy that I like every time I see him is Lou Nichols. And I like Lou. Yeah. And by the way, I was watching the game back again last night, and the Jets, Lou was on the right side of, I think it was Drew Aller in the second half in the shotgun, and the Jets brought a blitz from the right side, so the opposite side of where he was lined up. And he moved over instantly, recognized it, and just drilled the defensive back who was blitzing, just stopped him in his tracks. I'm like, all right, Lou. So, I don't know. I mean, the one thing you know about Travis Homer, and I think maybe part of the reason that he didn't get a lot of playing time was because he's a known commodity. You know what he can do. You know that he's going to be responsible. If he's playing in a game, he's going to be responsible in blitz pickup. He's going to be able to catch the football, and he's going to be able to help you on special teams. But I have to say, every time I've seen Lou Nichols in the last couple of years, I've liked what I've seen.
1: Yeah, no, Lou is like a little bowling ball, man. When you see him barreling down, you're like, okay, somebody is going to feel some pain when he runs the football. And that's the beautiful thing about, I think, when you see Lou, you're just like, okay, I know what I'm getting. And it might be a two-yard game, but he's going to do it forcefully. And I think that's what you enjoy watching, and why we're so intrigued by him is because he runs hard. He plays hard. He plays football at a very high level, and he doesn't back down to anybody. Nobody is too intimidating. Nobody is too much for him. He is right there, and he wants all the action.
0: Yep.
1: No questions asked.
0: He does. He does. So that's just a look at the running back position. I don't think anything was – again, I don't think anybody came in and said, see, that job belongs to me.
1: Yeah. Yeah. No, I think you got a lot of guys kind of jumbled in there with the skill set. And so you're just kind of still kind of waiting. You're waiting for somebody to just really break out. But there hasn't been a lot of opportunities to break out because it's been so tight. It's been very tight. And you're like, okay, well, what are we going to do here? Got to wait. Got to continue to wait and see for this to flesh itself out. But I do think, you know, if we're talking about, you know, clubhouse leaders, I think Travis Homer has the inside track.
0: I agree.
1: With Lou Nichols right behind him. And I think and then you slate Caleb Johnson and Eli Heiden right behind that.
0: Yep, I agree with you. That's the way it looks to me. And again, with one more game coming up on Thursday night, thought some veterans really did, you know, some veteran guys that aren't starters, right, that aren't absolute first team type of guys did some favors for themselves. We're going to talk about that when we continue in the locker room here on the Steelers Audio Network.
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0: And welcome back inside the locker room here on the Steelers Audio Network alongside Max Starks. I'm Rob King. And Max, we're going through our pluses and minuses for the Steelers in the preseason game on Friday. And so, obviously, the quarterback position is one that everyone is paying attention to. And in going back and looking at the tape, I thought both quarterbacks played better than I originally thought watching them live. I thought Will Howard, and again, now and the Will Howard thing is mixed in with the question about what happened on those interceptions. Because after the game, you know, both you and Willie Colon said during the game, you thought Roman Wilson didn't flatten out his route on the first one, and that made it for an easy interception for the Jets defensive back to step up and make the pick. The second one, again, Roman was angling away a little bit. Again, I don't know whether that was supposed to be sharper across the field or whether that one was on Will Howard. So I'm tempering my sort of my grade on him or my thoughts on him based on whether, because both those balls were intended for Roman Wilson, whether that had more to do with the receiver or something else than the quarterback itself. So if you can, break down for me what you saw from Will Howard and from Roman Wilson.
1: So I'm still standing by my assessment on the first interception. I watched the film as well, and I just didn't see any fight towards the ball coming back. Andre Sisco was sitting in the hole in the zone, and Will threw it at a place where he felt like, okay, if Roman's still running at full speed towards this, he should cut this off or it's going to be an incompletion. I don't think he was anticipating it being an interception as it ended up being. And watching the film, yeah, Roman kind of acquiesced. He gave the DB the lane and did not come and fight back towards the football. Ball was coming towards him, and he kind of drifted and was expecting to catch it versus attacking towards where the ball was going. And so I'm going to maintain that was, you know, obviously Will gets part of that blame because he put it in a place where there was a whole defender sitting. But I think also that could have been avoided. The interception stat could have been avoided. Now, the second one, I felt like Will just lasered that ball in. He didn't put any loft or touch on a back shoulder fade on that one. Even if Roman was drifting, you want to put a little arc on it. And I felt like he tried to drill it in there tight. And at that level, the DB, it was a very easy read for them to make. So I think that was more so his fault, decision-making-wise, on what type of ball to throw that led to the second interception. So, like I said, half and half, you know, unearned, one earned interception.
0: Yeah, I mean, Mike McCarthy said afterwards, rather cryptically, that one mistake led to two. So, I don't know. We're surmising what happened on the first one. Don't know what he was referencing on the second one. I will say this. Another thing that I didn't think was a good look was after the interception, and again, maybe he didn't see it. I don't know. But Roman didn't exactly take off after Sisco. He stood there for a couple of seconds. Now, again, maybe he didn't see it. Maybe he didn't see what happened. But it didn't look good. The optics weren't good on that.
1: No, they weren't. No, if you're going to – I mean, the guy caught the ball in front of him. So I don't know really
0: – I don't know how you would have missed
1: it. Kind of missed that. Yeah, how you missed that, right? and you see the team running in the opposite direction at full speed. So – I don't know if I'd necessarily buy that. I think it's a lack of effort and, you know, the immaturity of young receivers, right, when things don't go well. It's almost like the equivalent of looking at your hands when the ball bounces off of them, you know. Mm-hmm. Kind of a Chase Claypool-esque type of de facto excuse. I didn't like that body language, and that just lets me know that I don't know if I can sit there and blame all of that on Will Howard, right? Like we had talked about,
0: right? And I wonder what that does for Roman. You know, all coming off the good camp and the good OTAs and everybody talking about him and getting some momentum. And I mean, you just chalk this up as not a good game or what? So because if those are, you know, you know, if those are things that he needs to straighten out, then maybe those are just coaching moments. I don't know how those are going to be viewed. So I think that's he's one that I've just my eyebrow, my left eyebrow, not my right, not both, my left eyebrow is just
1: not
0: gone
1: both,
0: up
1: but yeah,
0: one
1: yeah,
0: eyebrow's
1: just a
0: gone
1: little
0: up.
1: Bit. Yeah, it's inquiring minds want to know, right?
0: Yep. And yeah. So, and then as far as Drew Aller is concerned, I mean, Max, he was under duress the entire game. I don't think his offensive line did him any favors. He had three or four balls dropped that made his passer rating look bad, including a couple on the very final drive where you're trying to march it in for a score. I thought, again, looking back at him, I thought, and he made that good throw down the sideline to Lake McCree, the biggest gainer of the game for the Steelers. I mean, you know, I don't think you look at that performance and say, oh, you know, that's an all-pro quarterback at its prime. But I think a lot of people walked up saying, oh, it was, you know, oh, it wasn't that good a performance. I look back at it. I thought he was better on tape than I thought he looked live.
1: Yeah, I would say better on tape, but you know, at the same time, there was a couple of throws where I felt like he could have had a little bit more consistency. A couple of those where he was anticipating a little bit too much for my liking.
0: Okay,
1: and was not throwing guys open in some mm-hmm. of the in some of the key moments. So I think. You know, not as bad as the tape would denote, but it wasn't a clear like, oh man, this is totally on the receiver. I think he didn't do himself some favors on a couple of things as well.
0: I think we both saw it the same way. I agree with you 100%. That's exactly you put it much better than I was putting it. So we talked about the offensive line. What's that?
1: I said no worries. I said that's why we are the dynamic duo.
0: We agreed. But sometimes, you know, I just need a translator.
1: Yeah, nothing wrong with that. Nothing wrong with having a translator every once in a while.
0: Okay, and I'm really eager to get to the defense. Is there anything else on offense you wanted to get to? Because I think both sides, both of us saw, and we mentioned this earlier for those just joining us, and thinking that we might be glossing this over, we're not. I think both of us thought that after this game, Max Ihonatiuk's got a real opportunity in front of him returning to practice today because the right tackle position, nobody's stepped forward and said, I'm the guy.
1: Completely agree on that one.
0: Do you think Spencer Anderson took a step forward at right guard?
1: I think he did. I think he's a clubhouse leader.
0: Yep.
1: And I think it's just figuring out who's going to be next to him because Mark McCarthy talked about combinations.
0: Right.
1: So who's a guy that meshes best with Spencer Anderson, I think is really what's going to determine that. And then, of course, Brock Hoffman, I think, is your leader for kind of that swing interior guy.
0: Yep.
1: I think he's shown he can play all three positions comfortably. So I think with that, I think, yeah, you say Spence is your starter. Brock is behind him, and Brock is battling Ryan McCollum for that swing interior position as far as interior challenges go, because I think Jennings Zucker's still on the roster. Mm-hmm. He was injured, did not play last week. But I think he's a guy that shows a lot of promise, so I don't think you mess with him and you just have him slotted like his left guard behind Mason McCormick. But, yeah, that right tackle position is going to be key because, you know, if Max figures into this, then you're saying, okay, Dylan Cook, Broderick Jones, which one's the swing guy behind Troy Fautanu and as eventually Max Ihonatiuk or whoever starts the season because Max isn't ready. Once he is, has to be ready to swing. So you're kind of speculating and pushing forward that aspect of it to get you kind of nine potential guys. I don't see it being 10 as of right now. I think it's going to be a 9.
0: I agree. And I went into training camp wondering how they were going to get down to 10. Now I think, you know, I'm looking at it a little bit differently. I think it's going to be 9. I agree with you. Okay, so, and by the way, you know, Jennings Dunker is a guy. Look, I talked about how important it is for Max Ihonatiuk to get out there, how important I think it is, and I'm sure the Steelers would not disagree with that. I think it is because I think he's competing for a starting job. I'd like to see Jennings Dunker get out there just because he's making a transition from tackle in college to guard at the NFL level, and I would love to see him. I don't know what his status is. Love to see him get the opportunity to get out there Thursday night, get some meaningful reps in. I think he is a player that we're tucking away and hoping that in the future he is competing for a starting guard position in the NFL, but I think a year of transition is probably in the cards for him.
1: I completely agree. I think you know, that year of transition is necessary because I think he has all the physical tools. It's just matching his body and his habits with what it is to be an NFL guard.
0: Yep. Yep. Totally agree. And by the way, before we get to the defense, which we're going to get to next segment, because I thought that there were some guys that, man, if they might be one strike from the hammer away of nailing down a spot. But Cam Johnston, man, this guy's a really good punter. Yeah. And he looks like he's back to health. You know, won the starting job, was the starting punter 2 years ago, got hurt early. Last year, I think he just wasn't quite all the way back. You know, 50.5-yard average. I think that he could potentially, if he can return to that top form that he was, you know, 3, 4, 5 years in a row, he was a top 10 punter in the NFL. And look, I think Corliss Waitman did a heck of a job last year, but I am excited about seeing Cam Johnston.
1: I mean, listen, he had that 5-yarder that downed inside the 5 that just sat there. And you know, the Jets return guy did not try and make a shot at it, which I'm happy about. But man, that was just a beautiful thing. When you talk about like going in and having a weapon like that in Cam Johnston, who can do that, man, you're in a good place. So yeah, I'm excited about Cam. I don't think there's any questions about him, Kuntz or Boz. Those are your three specialists going into the season.
0: And Caden Wiegen, as long as we're quickly talking about the return game, you know, when you cough a ball up, that's not going to make people happy, even though it wound up on review remaining with the Steelers.
1: Yeah, I don't like close calls.
0: Mm-hmm.
1: Make it definitive. You should not have had the ball out there like a loaf of bread. You should have had it tucked. You should have anticipated contact, especially as a returner. That should be something that always comes into your mind. So no, I was not happy about that. Felt like he took a little bit of a step back, but still, I feel one of our best options.
0: Yeah, I agree. He also let a kickoff go over his head, Max. It's not college anymore. Yeah, that thing's got to be covered, man. That's a live ball.
1: You've got to cover it. Yeah, even if it does go in the end zone, you've got to cover that ball. And I know you're going to eventually get it, you know, taken out to the 35-yard line when it's kicked inside of the end zone. But still, better safe than sorry. And like, you know, I think that was something where he was still lingering about the punt return, right?
0: Yep.
1: You can't let plays bleed into themselves. You've got to have a short-term memory, or as I've been watching Ted Lasso, have the mind of a goldfish.
0: Oh, very good. Very good.
1: Right?
0: Quickly, I keep saying quickly one more. I keep throwing one more in there. If there's a next receiver up who's competing for a spot, whether it's injury or whether it is performance, for me, I think that guy's Max Hurleman.
1: I agree. I think Hurleman's that guy because I think Ben Skowronek has shown us who he is and
0: absolutely,
1: we know what he's capable of. So he's one of those guys that's assured and safe. But I think Max Hurleman has done a lot for his case and also shown us he has some return capability.
0: That's exactly right.
1: They've given him some return chances.
0: Yes. If you need somebody to be the next guy up, he could be that guy. So, and again, whether that is somebody that you then stash on the practice squad or whether that makes you tips the scale for him for a roster spot remains to be seen. But
2: We bleed black and gold. 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

0: 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This.
1: All right, you know what time it is. Boom, baby. We are back, and that is mid-season form here. That is the bell lap here inside the locker room. That's right. One last segment here in the show. And for my late lunchers, still a little bit of time left to go get that lunch in. Hopefully everybody else has gotten their grub on. I know I did. I had chicken and rice soup, Rob, that I made myself. That's the one good thing about being home. I get to make my own food again, so I did make myself a very hearty chicken and rice soup because I am a soup lover. I don't care how hot it is out here. I could be melting, and I'm still going to have soup.
2: You know, we talked about that. That's your favorite soup, isn't it?
1: It is. And it's not too terribly difficult to make. Mm-hmm. Now, my girls love my cheeseburger soup that I make.
2: Ooh, that's good
1: and
2: stuff.
1: They're always on top of me. Like, Dad, when are you going to make the cheeseburger soup? Dad, when are you going to make the cheeseburger soup? So I will be making it this week for them because I'm back home. Of course, we'll have our taco night tomorrow night. But, yeah, no, I am a big soup guy. I love soups.
2: Okay. Well, I'm glad to hear it. I'm glad you got your repast in.
1: Yes.
2: I was able to get a little bit of leftover Chinese in prior to a dentist appointment today. I'm sure I'm going to be their favorite for that. So, Max, wrapping up some things about preseason game number two, and we're talking about some pros and cons. One pro right out of the chute on the defense, really happy to see Deshaun Elliott back in the game. Thought he was noticeable in his brief time out there. Just good to see him. I really think he's a really fine football player, and I'm glad to see him back out there.
1: Absolutely. It was good to see 2-5 back out there and doing 2-5 things, forced a fumble right in the game. You're like, okay. He is already in midseason form. Let's put him in bubble wrap, keep him safe. But it was great to see him back in action and glad that he's healthy and ready to rock and roll. But you're right. It's good to start to see some of those members of the known associates crew really chip in these games and play the ball type of ball that we expect them to play.
2: Right. And again, keep in mind when we're looking at the first two preseason games and my talking about, you know, I wish that defense had come out with the younger guys and you know, made some stops in those initial drives against the other team's top players. You know, game one, you without both your starting safeties. So good to see Deshaun out there. Hopefully Jaquan Brisker will join him, and, you know, we can begin to see that. So, Max, the positives for me were almost all veteran guys. I thought Alandon Roberts came out and looked like you would expect Alandon Roberts to look. If there is any notion that somebody might be pushing Carson Bruner for a job, I think he eradicated those notions. I thought he was excellent defensively. I thought Jack Sawyer, you know, we talked about Jamin Davis the week before. Could he potentially push Jack Sawyer for an outside linebacker position? I'm not saying Jamin won't make the roster because I thought he turned in a fine performance. But I thought Jack Sawyer was excellent in this game. Carson Bruner was excellent in this game. Alandon Roberts was excellent in this game. And Rayshon Jenkins in brief time. I think, you know, we're always looking for, well, I shouldn't say always, but to me, I think a lot of the fun of preseason is there a young, sexy guy from off the roster, a Willie Parker type of player who suddenly appears out of nowhere? Wow, look at this guy. And steps up and seizes a roster spot. Well, first of all, I don't think there are that many guys on this roster, and we'll get to a certain seventh-round pick in a moment. But I thought Roberts, Bruner, Jenkins, Sawyer, I think that they looked exactly the way you would hope they would look, and in some instances, even better.
1: I would agree with you. I think Jack Sawyer definitely, you know, put some cold water on whether if or not he could be the fourth outside backer. I thought he, like you said, turned in a fine performance. And for all the good efforts that Jamin Davis had, I think it still came down to, okay, you know, once is an accident, twice is a habit, and Jack Sawyer put his name back in that hat as the fourth outside linebacker for this team. So it was good to see him round into form and get competitive and get a really nice sack there. I mean, I thought he did a great job
3: of disengaging, using some pass rush moves, and creating the opportunity to make that sack. And he did it forcefully. He did not do it quietly. So good to see Jack back into form.
2: Yep. And I thought Carson Bruner, you know, again, the big thing for him, I think, for a lot of people coming into camp, and I raised the question, and I thought it needed to be raised. Look, he was a core four special teamers a year ago. He loves playing special teams. I asked him about it last year. He cut his teeth as a special teams player. But you don't know what a new coaching staff is going to value. Can he play? Can he be a linebacker for you? Can he come in if somebody's injured in the middle of a game or somebody needs a blow in the middle of a game and come in and be productive? I thought he got a sack. I thought he played well at the linebacker position. That was my take on it. And so I think he showed the kind of versatility you're looking for, because you bring a Landon Robertson. You still have Malik Harrison. You have guys battling for position. I thought Carson Bruner strengthened his case for a position.
3: Yeah, and I agree with you. I think Carson, that was a big play, that sack that he had late in the game, I thought was just showing his ability to blitz and his ability to understand the assignment and finish. You know, that's always one of the things you wonder about young guys. Can they finish? And I thought he finished very well. And I think, like you said, he shows the instincts. He can make plays downhill as well as in coverage. So you feel really good about where his progress is for this season and possibility, you know, making this team and being a contributing backer and not just a special teamer who happens to be listed as a linebacker.
2: Right. Okay. So, and then Rayshon Jenkins, you mentioned it in the postgame show.
3: Oh, yeah.
2: Again, I think that he is a veteran guy who's coming in here and doing everything you could hope for and more.
3: Yeah, Rayshon Jenkins, I mean, making plays and really just being visible and physical at the point when you need him. I thought he just had some really nice work, and we were calling his name a lot on tackles, mm-hmm. and that's what you want with a safety. If it gets past the first or second level, the safety is the safety valve, and he was absolutely that. He shut the spigot off as soon as he got in front of whoever had the ball in their hands.
2: Yep. And I do think I mentioned the rookie seventh rounder late pick, sixth or seventh. Gosh, I can't remember now. I'm doubting myself. Robert Spears Jennings.
3: Sixth rounder.
2: I just think, Max, that again, you know, we just sort of blithely say, well, we'll put him on the practice squad. But keep in mind that other teams have scouted these players. Other teams are scouting your preseason games. It's not as easy as just moving a guy onto the practice squad roster. I don't know if he makes it to the practice squad, Max. I don't want to be an alarmist here, but I think he's been good. I would love to hear what you think of the way he's played.
3: Oh, he's a hammer. He is a hammer, and I love to see it. I mean, he comes downhill, full head of steam, and if he puts you in the crosshairs, very little opportunity you get out of his crosshairs. And I thought his instincts playing that deep third and kind of running the fill was awesome. I talk about it all the time, spill and fill, right? You need your D-line to spill, and you need your linebackers and safeties to fill. And I think he does a great job at that. I think in coverage, he's solid. His eyes can deceive him a little bit because he's a ball hawk and he wants to jump the route. But it hasn't hurt him yet, and he hasn't done anything that's been flagrant to say against that. He still feels very instinctual. So I love everything about him. I think you're right. I think he's fighting for and has a good shot at that fourth safety position on the roster.
2: Right. And again, keep in mind, it's not always cut and dried. I mean, there's going to be discussions about, do you keep a seventh or sixth or seventh defensive lineman? Do you keep a fourth or fifth safety? Do you keep a sixth receiver? Do you keep a third or fourth running back? You're going to keep four quarterbacks. These are all subjects that are going to be up for debate, and I think we both agree that Robert Spears Jennings has done a lot to put himself in the conversation of being part of that 53-man roster and not even maybe taking the risk of putting him onto the next 15 for the practice squad.
3: Yeah, I don't know if he clears waivers.
2: Yeah.
3: And the other thing we have to talk about, RAS score, that athleticism score, is off the charts as well. So if guys are looking for intangibles, he's got those intangibles on top of, you know, the skills and the things that he's put on tape already in the preseason. he's also a super athlete. So some people that might go strictly off metrics might actually swipe him up just because of that. They say, oh, the Steelers don't value this, but we do.
2: Right.
3: We know what to do with a guy that has this type of, you know, particular set of skills, as Liam Neeson once said
2: right.
3: in the movie Taken. Right.
2: Particular set of skills. Agreed. Yeah. We don't want him to be taken. We want him to be part of the 53-man roster. Max, my friend, thank you very much. Appreciate it. And look forward to a very short week trying to get ready for this Buffalo Bills game up on Thursday night. And we'll talk more about that, who might have the most to gain or lose on Thursday night when we reconvene tomorrow. Max, my friend, thanks very much. Appreciate it. Always fun spending time with you.
3: My pleasure as always, bud. I can't wait to get to it tomorrow. And then, of course, we head on to Buffalo. So look forward to setting the stage.
2: For Max Starks, for our producer, Justin Miller, I'm Rob King. We, of course, always thank you for being with us in the locker room here on the Steelers Audio Network.
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0: afternoon, Steeler Nation. It's The Drive on the Steelers Audio Network. Wes Schuler, Matt Williamson with you here for 2 hours on this Monday as we start a new week and get ready for the Steelers and the NFL's final week of preseason games. We are back in the studio, Matt.
1: Yeah, I love it.
0: Back on YouTube, which means you and I dressed in our best here and
1: got all dressed up for it.
0: You know, couldn't just show up looking like bums and gym shorts and hoodies anymore. But we are back on YouTube. We're back in the studio, back to our regular season programming.
1: We got our guy.
0: We've got our guy, of course, intrepid video producer. Don't take the hat off, okay? Leave it on over there. They can't see you. Mr. Tyler V, of course.
1: Weren't the same without him.
0: Mr. TV, we were not the same without him. I got a confession for both of you right off the jump here, okay? We've got a million different Steelers and NFL things to talk about, but I've got a confession for both of you. I had a Big Mac for lunch today on my way to the studio.
1: Did you?
0: All right, that's just it. I just had to get it out there. I had to tell somebody. I haven't told my wife yet. You two are my safe space. I just wanted to let you know I started off the new season with a Big Mac.
1: I think we had a Big Mac conversation up at camp.
0: Like a week or two ago.
1: I get like one a year, and then 2 hours later, I'm like, why did I get that Big Mac? I'm not feeling so great.
0: Yeah, I was starting to
1: do it a year later, and we do the same thing with Long John's every year.
0: Starting to get the itis a little bit, but the coffee's helping, and seeing your guys'
1: smiling
0: faces.
1: But they look and smell so good.
0: So good. I got one of those notification things in an email that was like, spend $3 and get a free Big Mac. And I was like, well,
1: I guess I have to do that.
0: You know, Wesley works hard, but the devil works harder. And the Golden Arch has got me today. Guys, we have got plenty.
1: There's a lot going on, though.
0: A lot with the Steelers.
1: We got a game coming up here soon.
0: A lot around the league. Yes, game on Thursday, which again means we will not have shows Wednesday, Thursday, but we will obviously be here tomorrow and on Friday.
1: We've had a game since we got together, too.
0: We sure have. Right. Game on Friday night.
1: Not a pretty one
0: in a lot of different regards that we will certainly dissect here as we roll along, Matt. But I wanted to start news of the day with you here on this Monday after a few days off air. And I want to start with good news for the Pittsburgh Steelers.
1: Yeah, I was thrilled to hear this when you told me when I walked in.
0: Jalen Ramsey and show favorite Mad Max Ihonatour practiced for the Pittsburgh Steelers today. Mad Max said he was a full go in a padded practice.
1: Oh, baby.
0: Great having those two back. It is funny, Matt. I mean, I feel like we haven't talked about Jalen Ramsey really for months.
1: I know.
0: Other than when we're mentioning roster projections and things like that.
1: Mm-hmm.
0: So I don't want him to completely fly under the radar here, obviously, but it's great to have Max back after a couple weeks off.
1: Yeah, I'm going to get to Max in a minute. And I urge everyone, I'm not trying to candy coat that really brutal game the other night, but remember, Pittman, Metcalf, Rodgers, Ramsey, Hayward, Watt. I mean, like, they're nice additions. And they're not the only team that's resting those guys. Don't get me wrong. I've had this tinfoil hat theory about Ramsey, which I don't know if it's true or not, but it leans towards it is that there was no reason to expose his role in front of many people on a hillside in Latrobe. You know, I kind of felt like he's an older dude. He doesn't need any reps. He's a really physical guy. We don't need him blasting our receivers in this new, setup. But more than anything, I don't want to divulge his role. And now that he's back, I think he's going to be ready to roll. I think they have big plans for him as a blitzer, as a nickel, as an in-the-box player. And I think he fits that role best in his career right now. And could be one of the better ones in the league. But the Ihonatour stuff, to me, is the news of the day. I mean, we've been waiting, patient. And you knew that this staff is never going to push, this time of year, anyone that's questionable. I mean, they're always going to side towards caution. And I'm cool with that. I mean, again, knock on wood, this team's really healthy for late August.
0: Yes.
1: I mean, and that's probably not a coincidence. Now, someone get hurt in practice tomorrow or in the game, and injuries are coming. But the later you can start that injury ball rolling, the better. I mean, obviously. Now, anyone who listens know we're big on Max. You know, I think he has...
0: The small glimpse we got of him was impressive.
1: I loved him before I saw him, then seeing him live, I'm even more infatuated with him. I think his ceiling is incredibly high. But, I mean, as it stands, I guess yesterday, their tackle situation was really scary to me. I mean, I think Troy will be fine on the left. I know the first game wasn't his best. So be it. I had very little concerns
0: about
1: him.
0: Still got plenty of faith there, yeah.
1: Broderick's been horrible.
0: He has really struggled, man.
1: Yeah, and Cook's really come back to earth and just looks like a limited specimen. You know what I mean? Like what the original scouting reports were. And the fact that Ihonatour is at least now in the conversation, I think is super encouraging. And maybe, again, I'm just making stuff up as I go, if they were feeling better about the two tackles, would he be at practice today? I mean, if they fared better in that game.
0: Dylan Cook looked like a butt kicker. And
1: right.
0: If it's Roger like, oh, Jones we're fine. Looked just, like he yeah. was, you yeah. know, at least putting his hand in the pile.
1: Right, right. If they were fighting it out and you're happy with either one to win it, now they're fighting it out and you don't want either one to win it because of the way they're playing. So I'm not saying they rushed them back and going against everything I said about how the staff handles injuries, but you kind of need them right now. And I would be very apt to, and I know this sounds crazy, and everyone would be like, but he's new to the sport. That part doesn't worry me. The fact that he's just a rookie like anybody else worries me, and knowing his assignments, and if this blitz comes and I don't pick it up and Rodgers gets smacked, I mean, obviously that's a problem.
0: Sure.
1: But I would lean towards playing him week one almost no matter what, and just sink or swim, because you're way more talented than everybody else and you might be really good.
0: I'm starting to get to that point too.
1: Yeah.
0: We do always, you and I, you know, we have a lot of running jokes in the history of this show, the mm-hmm. history of this show that we've been doing together for like 13 or 14 months now. One of them, of course, being Big Macs. and another being, oh, it can't be any worse. No, it can always be worse.
1: It can always be worse, right.
0: It's one of the dumbest things that sports media, sports fans, anyone in that orbit says. Things can always get worse.
1: You have a short memory if you don't think it can get worse.
0: But I'm thinking that there's some it can't get much worse from what we've seen out of that tackle position
1: right.
0: for Maxi Honichor. But at least you know the ceiling is so much room for growth.
1: Yeah.
0: At least you...
1: I think you'll ruin him out there by having some rough moments. I mean, if you know his personality. And
0: you can help him. You can, yeah. You've got some tight ends that you can
1: Darnell
0: help
1: right
0: shift.
1: Next to exactly him all day right. long. Right.
0: And also, if he's your fifth best offensive lineman out of the five,
1: yeah.
0: if he's the one guy that maybe still needs a little time to get ready, you've got four other guys to help bring him along. And mm-hmm. if he's your fifth, I don't think that will sink you. And, yeah, by Halloween, he could be...
1: your fourth and maybe your third. Or you're looking at him like, wow, he's going to be a guy.
0: Yeah.
1: Because I don't say I know, but I strongly suspect that if you put Cook or Jones out there in week one, it's going to be a problem.
0: It's not going to go well.
1: It's going to be a problem.
0: I don't think so. I think I even have a little more hope for Dylan Cook at this point.
1: I do, too. Jones is playing really poorly.
0: Brodzik is playing very poorly, and he just... looks like a guy who is still trying to catch up.
1: Yeah.
0: I think that's probably the best way I would put it.
1: Some of it's not his fault, I'm sure. I'm not there behind the scenes. I mean, he's considered a hard worker and blah, blah, blah. And he obviously has natural talent. He's a first-round pick. But he lost so much weight.
0: That's the his and body, he just doesn't look the same
1: no,
0: physically.
1: No, I mean, he doesn't move people. He looks thinner. I mean, I just think, and it's probably not an accident, he's led the offense in snaps both of the first 2 weeks to get him back into shape.
0: Yes,
1: and,
0: yes.
1: But it hasn't gone well. I mean, you can't put him out. Preseason's a different story. You can do little experiments and get guys right. All that matters when you get to week one is winning the game.
0: Mm-hmm.
1: And he's not going to help you win the game right now.
0: No, he's absolutely not. No. And as you mentioned, too, I'm not ready to, like, completely push the eject button and get him out of here. But
1: no.
0: I think Dylan Cook has raised more questions and concerns than he has. Oh yeah, he can be that guy again that he was last year. And so
1: I came into this whole process thinking, well, he'll be a pretty solid placeholder off of how he finished last year. And I know he's never going to be Anthony Munoz or Walter Jones, but
0: if he ends up starting a few games, he'll be fine.
1: Dan Moore level for a little while, or even a little below. Okay, you know, until there's a guy waiting in the wings that you invested heavily in. I've lost some of that confidence in Cook too.
0: Where have you gone, Maxi Honichor? Nation turns its lonely eyes to you.
1: So that's awesome that not only did he dress, but he full participant in a padded practice.
0: That's what he told the media. Awesome. Yeah, and that's awesome. And Matt, if he does that again tomorrow,
1: he got to play.
0: I would imagine we're going to see him on Thursday.
1: Yeah, and then go from there. But I would think he could quickly become the leader in the clubhouse for week one.
0: He has been in
1: meeting rooms.
0: I'd probably project that at this point.
1: Yeah.
0: I mean, you and I saw
1: somewhere
0: him practice,
1: you wanted to be.
0: You and I saw him practice, what, like four or five times, yeah. I think it was. And we were already like, I think this is going to happen pretty quickly.
1: Yeah.
0: And I still think I would go a little over 50-50 that he's your week one starting tackle.
1: Maybe 60-40 or so, yeah.
0: If he would have been healthy these last 2 weeks, it might even be a foregone conclusion at this point.
1: I mean, if he starts
0: Thursday night up in Buffalo, I think that would be a big tell.
1: Yeah, or if he just even plays well with the twos.
0: That's what I wanted to ask you that.
1: Unless Cook has a really good game too.
0: Let's say, and I'm totally, this is where we joke, like play the reckless speculation warning. Okay, mm-hmm. I'm just speculating here, But as you mentioned, I think we all know that it is a onus of Mike McCarthy to get his teams healthy to September.
2: Yeah, yeah.
0: So let's say it was something small with Max. They gave him a little extra time just to be safe because that's what they're going to do this time of year. And he's a rookie. We don't need to take any risks here. This guy has a ton of football left in front of him.
1: Because they're super high on him. And yeah.
0: And as you like to say, if the Steelers would have played the Ravens last week, Max would have probably been available to go.
1: Yeah, and you know, I don't think he'd be the only one that we haven't seen that would...
0: Exactly, Jalen Ramsey would have probably been good to go.
1: Pittman, Metcalf.
0: Yes,
1: right.
0: Exactly.
1: If it's the AFC Championship game in Baltimore, I think you'd have more guys available.
0: So assuming that it is basically green light at this point for Max, what would you do with him on Thursday? You start him with the ones and let him play some of the twos?
1: I'd play him with the ones.
0: Is he playing two series? Is he playing two quarters?
1: It's a great question. I haven't given that thought. So I am kind of biding time, but I also think in that instance, which makes my answer easier because I can cop out a little bit, you can kind of play it by ear. Let's see how the first series goes.
0: Dude, that's funny because that would be my answer was...
1: I don't know if I need a set plan. He has to play 40 snaps or, you know, right.
0: My answer was if he plays 8 snaps, 10 snaps, and looks real solid, real comfortable, get him out of there.
1: Get him out of there, right.
0: If his head's spinning a little bit, or maybe you just want him from a conditioning standpoint, some of the Broderick stuff that you just referenced, where like, we need this guy to sweat it out and get some football shape stuff going on, I would understand that too.
1: I think that's when you really trust your positional coach. What's he like down to down? What's he like when he comes off the field? Think we should put him out there for another series?
0: Is he sucking down air?
1: Yeah,
0: bouncing around and ready to go?
1: All you want to do is get back out there, which could be good or bad. But, you know, like, I'm sure he'll have that enthusiasm to get back on the field. Is he killing people out there? And I'm like, well, let's just shut him down.
0: Right.
1: You're right.
0: On the first series, does he plant somebody?
1: Yeah.
0: Picks up a stunt block and bang, we're ready to go. And
1: so, like, the Bengals second round pick, the edge rusher from A&M, they basically shut him down because he's destroying everybody in camp. Nobody can block him. He was great in the first preseason game. So
0: that's good.
1: Nobody else needs to see him. We're going to throw you out there in third and eight week one, you know?
0: It's great news on this Monday to get us started in this new week.
1: The news I wanted to hear.
0: Yeah, and I don't want to make it seem like we're brushing.
1: I just knew Ramsey was coming.
0: I think everyone thought that was just a matter of time. And like I said at the start of the segment, it is kind of weird from a, radio show host standpoint that it feels like we've barely talked about Jalen Ramsey. And he's returned, and we're still barely talking about Jalen Ramsey.
1: Mm-hmm.
0: But I think this Maxi Honichor news is the one we've all been looking for, we've all been waiting for. And I think there's kind of a direct parallel. Listen, everyone wants Jalen Ramsey in that secondary and knows what he brings.
1: Oh, of course, yeah.
0: But I think whatever ends up happening with the secondary, there's ways to deploy those guys and not sink yourself and still get 4 or 5 quality NFL players on the field at that position group.
1: Agreed.
0: Whereas now it's starting to feel like offensive line.
1: Yeah.
0: Maxi Honichor?
1: Yeah.
0: I
1: did not want to go into week one saying, boy, I hope Cook looks better than he has, or heaven forbid at this point, I have to put Broderick out there because he's an injury away from one thing. Or, man, I'm going to need a month to get Max ready. I hope we don't hear that kind of stuff. I mean, I just want him out there.
0: I just want him out there.
1: Yeah.
0: And I don't even think, Matt, that sometimes we say that and we're like, sink or swim. Yeah. I don't think that's the case with Max.
1: No, I don't either.
0: I don't think you're going
1: to. There'll be some moments.
0: I don't think you're going to sink or swim
1: lost,
0: him. Yeah, he's going to be a rookie. Absolutely.
1: They'll test him and they'll bring overload blitzes to his side and things like that, you know.
0: And that's when you bring Darnell in. That's when you help him out a little bit. But I just.
1: And his line mates have to help him, you know, Rogers and Frazier and Anderson and those guys saying, hey, look out for this stunt or whatever, you know. Mm-hmm. Okay.
0: But there is so much to like there.
1: Yeah.
0: And a lot of time and opportunity for growth here still ahead, despite the last couple of weeks
1: that you missed.
0: Matt, we got to talk about that preseason game plenty more. We got to talk about some other, I think, notable news and moving and shaking around the league and in the division. We've got plenty to get to on this Monday. Just getting started. Wes Euler, Matt Williamson. It's The Drive. Steelers Nation Radio on the Steelers Audio Network.
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0: So the good news from Steelers practice, Jalen Ramsey Jr. and Maxi Honachoor back in the fold.
1: Is he a junior?
0: Sorry. Yeah, I'm getting ready to talk about Joey Porter. See, that was bad.
1: Okay.
0: See what I did there?
1: I see. Okay. Did I not know that?
0: No, it was a little slip. I was trying to set this up to intro Joey Porter Jr.
1: I see.
0: So let me try this again. Hold on. Let's bring the music back for just a second.
1: Okay.
0: So we all knew Jalen Ramsey, Maxi Honachoor. Some exciting news there. Those guys back in practice. But Matt,
1: who
0: notably,
1: else could we talk about, Wes?
0: Whose line is it anyways? But notably, a big-name defensive back still absent. Matt, Joey Porter Jr. Yes, Jalen Ramsey and Maxi Honachoor back at practice. But we are all still kind of waiting and waiting and waiting. And, you know, Matt, I said...
1: Well, he's on the pup list right now. You know what I mean?
0: I said in the first segment how it's weird. It feels like we've barely talked about Jalen Ramsey.
1: Right.
0: Other than a couple times at camp, mentioning him as an obvious no-brainer in 53-man roster conversations and what's the cornerback room going to look like conversations. But I feel like we haven't really had much conversation around Joey Porter Jr. either.
1: No.
0: He's been on the pup list, so it's not like we've seen him doing some of the hold-in stuff that we saw in the past from guys like
1: which
0: TJ
1: is a little different.
0: And Alex. And
1: yeah.
0: It's a little different because, at least with those guys,
1: he's
0: there was
1: not
0: some,
1: on the roster right now, the regular roster.
0: There was some face time with those guys in camp.
1: Yeah.
0: You'd see him in the stretching lines, and they'd maybe do a little team individual, you know, stuff.
1: Mm-hmm.
0: And then they'd sit out in some of the more team period drills and more physical drills and things like that. But with Joey Porter Jr., I mean, it's been kind of all quiet.
1: On the football front,
0: He hasn't been around. He hasn't spoken on the football front.
1: Yeah, he's not obligated to speak or anything. He's on the pup list, and you know, right.
0: And on the media front, too, it's not like there's been a bunch of conversation about him.
1: He also didn't do anything in minicamp or OTAs.
0: Good point.
1: You know, right, which many have reported the Steelers didn't love that part, by the way. You know, like...
0: Which I understand.
1: Yeah, it's a new staff.
0: Like, hey, we're new coaching staff. And
1: run around with you a little bit.
0: We would like to see you out there. I do understand their frustration in that.
1: Yeah.
0: I also get... That's the way she goes. And
1: yeah, it's business.
0: I mean, maybe this is because I did a show with Arthur Motes for 8 years.
1: Mm-hmm.
0: And before that, I produced a show with Ike Reese, who was a linebacker for the Philadelphia Eagles for 3 years.
1: I mean, the player perspective is often lost in this situation.
0: Exactly right.
1: Everyone just wants to see their favorite players on the field.

0: Exactly.
1: Our listeners do, you know.
0: Exactly right. Yeah, and it's that old, I've told you this Moats adage before. When you tell them it's not personal, it's just business, they'll tell you, but come on, it's a game, it's football.
1: Yeah.
0: But when they tell you it's a game and you tell them it's business, it's not personal, they'll be like, or sorry. I just totally butchered that. But when you tell them it's a business, Jalen they'll Ramsey tell you Jr. it's just a game. Jalen Ramsey Jr. When you tell them it's a game, they'll tell you it's a business.
1: Right, right.
0: So I understand a lot of times it's kind of set up and framed and just easy to look at the player and go, you're getting offered millions of dollars to play a game, dude. Get out there and do it.
1: You're under contract.
0: New coaching staff, dude. You got to be out there and all that stuff. It's a business for everybody. It's everyone's got contracts. Everyone's got futures, all that stuff.
1: And he's making, I think, less than $3 million a year this year.
0: I think maybe it's a little over $3
1: million. It's right in that neighborhood.
0: Which, again, sounds great to all of us, but compared to a lot of his contemporaries is not moving the needle.
1: Not close to the going rate, and he's looking at it like, I'm a free agent after the year, and they might be looking at it like, wow, but we could franchise you after the year, and he's probably like, well, I'm also injured.
0: Mm-hmm.
1: Maybe I can't play week one, or maybe you have to put me on a list, or I don't know.
0: I'm hoping that we're not going to get to that point.
1: I know.
0: It's very possible we could, without a doubt.
1: Yeah.
0: I mean,
1: the fact that he's injured little peculiar.
0: I will put my hand up and I will say that this doesn't feel like 2018 Lev Bell all over again.
1: No, that was a really weird. No one sits out the whole year and doesn't sign a franchise tag.
0: But it is also starting to raise some questions.
1: Yes, getting on the nitty gritty.
0: There's some smoke, there's some fire, and we're running out of time.
1: Yeah, and a lot of these contract negotiations, you just look at it and be like, no one's going to sit out on a check. But his checks aren't that big. I don't know what his financial situation is, but I know his dad made good money in the league. He didn't grow up in poverty, I'm sure. And he's made second round money to this point. He's not a multi, he hasn't made 10, 20, 30 million over
0: contract.
1: His career. Right.
0: Yeah.
1: That stuff's coming for him. But he could probably weather a game check or two to prove a point. Hope not. But, I mean, again, this is business talks. You know, what cards do both sides have to play? In the end, they might just not value each other the same. That's a possibility.
0: It's always a possibility.
1: I think I'm $30 million. We think you're $20 million. Well, we're not going to even – neither one of us think we're $25. We're not signing. You know, I'm just throwing stuff out there.
0: Sure,
1: you know, right.
0: Sure.
1: I don't know.
0: And that's all we can kind of do at this point.
1: Yeah.
0: Is because it has been very quiet on the Joey Porter Jr. front. But Mike McCarthy did speak today, Matt, and was asked about Joey. And here's what the head coach had to say.
2: And I learned this in my you know, early years as a head coach. You have to separate the business in the football. You know, sometimes it's easier than not in others. This is a challenge, you know, for both Joey and us, because you know we're first year staff. You know, we've seen him play. I've competed against Joey. I would love the opportunity to coach Joey Porter. I know our defensive guys would love the opportunity. So, you know, we're at an impasse right here, and you got to respect that. You know, every one of us has a contract. The organization, you know, they have beliefs and so forth. So, but yeah, that's just kind of where we are.
0: Earlier today, Mike McCarthy, I believe after practice, speaking there on Joey Porter Jr. So
1: yeah.
0: A lot in there.
1: Yeah. And I do think they are super excited about getting their hands on him and incorporating him.
0: Imagine if you're Patrick Graham, you're like, this might be one of the best two or three guys that I have to work with.
1: Yeah.
0: I want to get him out there.
1: Been watching tapes since I've been hired. I got all kinds of ideas for him. Right.
0: But they're at an impasse, Matt. And I also found it interesting how Mike McCarthy said, you know, he outlined how we know that this is a business, but he also made sure to mention how he knows the organization has their own beliefs and their own process, too.
1: Right, right. It's not, you know, Mike McCarthy's not writing the check.
0: And I don't think Mike McCarthy's sitting in the negotiation room saying,
1: no,
0: you want 30, we want to give you 23, and we're not going any higher than this.
1: Mm-hmm.
0: But maybe there is some of that stuff, too, that's just out of his control. There definitely is some of that stuff.
1: It's not his job.
0: It's out of his
1: control. His
0: job
1: is to coach the team. And I'm sure him and his defensive staff, who, as Coach McCarthy mentioned, have not yet had a year with Porter. It would be different if it was Tomlin and the defensive staff. Like, we drafted Porter. We brought him all along. I know exactly what he's like on game day. I know how he preps. This staff can't attribute to those things yet. But they know they've had conversations with Omar, Mr. Rooney, et cetera, all the people that are doing the negotiations, saying, we're super high on him, or maybe we're not. Or whatever. These are our thoughts and how we plan to use him. And we think he's this level of player. They're definitely asking coaches input, but they're not doing the negotiations. He's coaching the guys he has in front of him right now.
0: I don't love hearing that word. I never know if it's impasse or impasse. It's French.
1: I've never heard it impasse, but I'll believe you.
0: Okay, well, I'm going to go with what Mike McCarthy said then. Impasse?
1: That's what I've always called
0: that's
1: it.
0: That's like, is it,
1: or maybe that's just what us Yinzers say.
0: Is it hyperbole or is it hyperbole? You know, people announce that.
1: I'm hyperbole too.
0: Schadenfreude or Schadenfreude? Impasse, which is French for dead end.
1: Which now, is a little harsh.
0: Now, again, I always think of it as lost like in translation. But
1: I think
0: if you look
1: like
0: up,
1: a pause button.
0: If you look up impasse, it's a stuck spot. It's a time or place where no more progress can happen.
1: Okay.
0: Disagreement, no way out, dead end. Often used when two sides do not agree on something and neither side will change their mind. That's my, at this point, Matt.
1: That's a rough definition.
0: And this is, again, play the reckless speculation warning. This is just Wes Euler, the radio jabroni who has to fill 2 hours of content with his buddy Matt every single day. Mm-hmm. It's not, we're going back and forth, we're getting close, progress. It's kind of seems like the opposite. And maybe the sense of what you...
1: I'm here, you're there, and we're not
0: I'm here, you're there. No one wants to move off what they think is the right thing to do, and we're just kind of stuck at maybe a stalemate is another word to
1: use. Yeah, that does sound accurate, though. I mean, just the little you hear or talking to beat reporters or just being around a camp, no one's like, I saw the agent today, and I think they're close. Or, you know, like any of that kind of stuff.
0: Right.
1: Or that sort of, you know.
0: In fact, our buddy Chris Halleck last week kind of reported similar.
1: Yeah.
0: There hadn't been a ton of progress made.
1: Yeah. Exactly. So Dale often brought up, and he's right, and he's not the only one to ever come up with this idea, that deadlines push things, though.
0: Oh.
1: We're not at a deadline yet. There's quite a – I mean, the Steelers are going to have a hard
0: day. The 11th hour is
1: right.
0: A real thing.
1: I would imagine if history shows, the Steelers will negotiate basically up until midnight the night before kickoff against the Falcons.
0: September 12th?
1: Yeah. And if he wasn't in camp, he'd still play against the Falcons if he signed a contract the day before. So it's pretty – we still have a lot of time. I mean, would you say that was – so we got like 20 days?
0: I was going to say basically 20 days.
1: Yeah, okay.
0: Well, it's 20 days till the game, so I guess that would be 19 days.
1: Until they're going to cut off
0: talks.
1: Because the Steelers will not talk with them during the season.
0: No.
1: They only do that with quarterbacks and if they're Ben, you know. So everyone can play hardball for now. And maybe a week they make another call. Yeah, getting any closer. No. Yeah, and then at the end, it's like, I don't want to sit out and I don't want to be without you. We'll both fold a little bit. I mean, that's just how it goes.
0: And I, listen.
1: Standoff.
0: You are absolutely right. And maybe we should have led with that at the beginning of this conversation. Because that's the business world, the real world, sports, anything. I felt like if you're ever going to make an exception, this is the one. Because of the new coaching staff. Because of all the moving parts. Because you hadn't even gotten Jalen Ramsey out there to this point.
1: Mm-hmm.
0: And this is another one of those, when you tell them it's a business, they'll tell you it's just a game.
1: Yeah.
0: When you tell them it's a game, they'll tell you it's a business. We all know how much the Steelers value those family bloodlines and those ties and the history and the lineage.
1: Maybe they probably went into drafting him.
0: Maybe more so than any organization in the NFL.
1: We saw what
0: happened with the Watt brothers. We saw what happened with the Hayward brothers. Even people like Devin Bush when he was drafted, mentioning how his dad played in the NFL, mm-hmm. how much the Steelers love those family ties.
1: Bruner.
0: Right.
1: I mean, there's tons of examples, right?
0: I understand it's very easy to say when it's not my money. I'm not the one who's got millions of dollars shifting and moving on the line.
1: Right.
0: But with all that, the history of how they value the legacies and the bloodlines and the NFL ties, what I would think is...
1: And, oh, by the way, his tape is good.
0: Very good.
1: Yeah.
0: And he's 24. And
1: he's the guys you invest in.
0: With where you're at as an organization right now, really writing a new chapter for the first time in 20 years, I would just think that this would be the time to not wait until the 11th hour to get that guy out there and get him involved with his coaches and hands-on and all that. I understand it's a 17-game season.
1: Yeah.
0: And so if he's not completely up to snuff... You know, in against Atlanta at home and then in New England in September, it is not the end of the world, but it's also only a 17-game season.
1: Yeah.
0: I don't want to throw any of them away. I don't want to have a compromised or a not fully fit and ready to go Joey Porter Jr. for one or two games. You know, like it just.
1: No,
0: and again,
1: you.
0: I understand. I am not the business person. I am not the owner. I'm not the GM. I'm not the agent, all that stuff. And I understand that there is the whole ecosystem and ebb and flow of how this all works.
1: Mm-hmm.
0: I just figured this would be one of the ones that would be like, let's get this done. Let's move forward. Let's go win some ball games.
1: Yeah, you bring up some good points there too, because I often look at corner as one of the easiest positions to just plug in. You know, running back as well. trade for Deion in week 10. Right. Go cover him.
0: Go cover that
1: right,
0: guy.
1: Right, right, right. We got three calls. You got to know these things. Maybe we play cover three on this one, blah, blah, blah.
0: Hey, you're running off left tackle here. All
1: right, right, right, right.
0: Here's the ball.
1: Here's the ball, or someone's going to tell you where to go or whatever. But this is a complex defense that he has not been a part of. And even if they do get a contract done 2 days before kickoff against the Falcons and Elliott screams over, alert, alert, alert, you know, we're switching this coverage, and mm-hmm. play clock's down to two and the ball gets snapped and he's going, does that mean I jump the route or do I play over mm-hmm. the top? And
0: there goes Drake London.
1: And there goes Drake London, and it's 7-0 before you know it.
0: Like, or the next week, there goes A.J. Brown.
1: Yeah, right, right, right. Like, I can't have a mental error just because almost, well, to some fault of your own, but, you know, you have to be on top of your assignments because it's going to result in a touchdown,
0: mm-hmm.
1: if not more, right. You know, right.
0: And I will not, Matt,
1: or,
0: I'm not going to be.
1: Or if he's not in great enough shape, or, you know, he's out there huffing and puffing in the
0: 60th snap. I'm not going to be naive enough to say that, like, September football is as important as January football, mm-hmm. but it's also the NFL.
1: Right.
0: It's
1: they're going to make you pay if you have a weakness.
0: It's not baseball where you got 162 games and everyone's going to win this many and everyone's going to lose this many. And yeah, it's what you do in the other 60 games. It's not hockey or basketball where you've got 82 games and everyone's going to have some bad games and you're going to throw them away and burn the tape and move on. This is the only sport where every game truly matters.
1: Oh, man.
0: And if you're 10-7 at the end of the year and, you know, a Drake London or an A.J. Brown crazy performance in week one or two cost you that game, and now you're a wild card instead of hosting a game at home in the playoffs. Or you're 9-8, and now you're sitting at home because of tiebreakers instead of playing in the playoffs in Buffalo or Baltimore or Kansas City.
1: And Porter's
0: City.
1: Playing awesome the last six games, shutting everybody down and feeling...
0: And it'd be like, man, imagine if he could have done that week one or week two against Drake London and A.J. Brown.
1: Yeah, maybe that Falcons game's ugly and they're battling it out and, you know, like, boy, we should be beating these guys, but everybody's rusty and taut out and maybe people aren't as comfortable, blah, blah, blah. And then the game's down the line, and they're on the 8-yard line and hit London on a slant, and Porter and Ramsey both look at each other with their palms in the air like, I thought you had them. I thought, well, you know.
0: And then again, that's the difference between hosting a playoff game or going to the playoffs or I just, you know.
1: But I bet nothing happens super soon.
0: I don't think so either.
1: Yeah, I think a deadline is going to be really important here.
0: I've asked you this a few times over the history of the show. Maybe we'll do this with some of the Steelers when we get into preseason conversation when we return here in a minute. Calm, concerned, worried, panicked, right?
1: Worried.
0: I'm worried.
1: Yeah, yeah. Not panicked. Not worried. Panicked. There's still a lot of time.
0: There is.
1: Part of me just worries, and this is fair for both, that they just don't see the player the same way. You know what I mean?
0: Impasse,
1: right. Like, we think he's a top five guy, and the Steelers are sitting there going, I think he's a top 15 guy. I'll pay you like a top 10 guy, but I won't pay you like a top 5 guy.
0: Right.
1: You know?
0: And there's also right now in kind of the cornerback pecking order, there's a real...
1: That gap is a real problem.
0: There.
1: We've talked about that to no end. That that $27, $28 million contract not existing, I think it makes it real sticky.
0: It does.
1: You know, agents and teams don't be like, well, we'll just write a contract that doesn't exist. I mean, it doesn't sound hard, but just not how it works.
0: You're right.
1: Yeah,
0: For people like me, it's like, well, that's easy. Pay him right in between, sign right the contract, right. Let's get going.
1: It just never happens.
0: It never happens,
1: no.
0: And it's because it is a business, and there's a lot of money on the line, and a lot more to consider underneath the surface, but I'm a little worried right now on the surface, Matt Williams.
1: I feel like a lot of the focus, especially after Thursday, is really going to shift to Porter in terms of media, fans. You know,
0: I think especially if Ramsey's back out there. And
1: right.
0: Ohanachor's back out there and healthy.
1: Yeah,
0: it's going to be like, well, what's the story now?
1: And you're like, Metcalf and Pittman are practicing. It's
0: what's
1: like,
0: the story now?
1: Right, now it's, how about that corner?
0: Yeah. Everyone's talked the quarterbacks to death. what's the story now?
1: Yeah.
0: So let's talk the quarterbacks to death a little bit more when we return on the other side. We'll close down the first hour. We've got plenty to discuss from that preseason game, that loss Friday night to the Jets at Acrisure Stadium. Wes Shuler, Matt Williamson, it's The Drive. 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

0: So the Steelers played their second preseason game Friday night, second at home as well, falling to the Jets 17-0. And Matt, after I kind of co-hosted the post-game show with our buddy Mike Pursuta after the first game, you took the reins with Triv for this next game. Now, I was still in the booth with you guys doing the whole all the producing and engineering stuff. And I really thought Pursuta's opening line, it's still sticking in my head and I'm still laughing about it.
1: Okay, I forget exactly what he said.
0: Aptly describes it that the one thing preseason football has in common with regular season football is it's very easy to overreact and underreact to everything you see.
1: Yes, for sure.
0: And we were flying all kinds of high after what, a 28-9 win over the Packers. And then 8 days later, it's like failure to launch, 17-0 against the Jets, and it seemingly things went in the opposite direction.
1: So, not making excuses, but if the Steelers start 3-1, no one's going to even remember this even happened.
0: Oh, no doubt.
1: Yeah, of course. And even if they start 1-3, they might not remember if it happens. I mean, it'll be quickly forgotten.
0: No one in Baltimore was screaming about how Harbaugh won 15 preseason games in a row.
1: When they didn't make the playoffs last year. Right. Yeah. The guy couldn't make a field goal or whatever. So, in the scheme of this 2026 Steelers, it's small potatoes, guys.
0: Yes,
1: it really is. It's not a blip, but it's important. We don't have a lot to go off of, especially the way camp has been structured. We haven't been like, well, Broderick Jones has been incredible at camp, blocking T.J. Watt, or backs on backers, So you have to judge a lot off of these.
0: It's a good point.
1: Games.
0: I think we've put even more stock into preseason.
1: Yes, and so be it. But it was a bad performance. There were some good things to take away. The most of it was negative. They scored 0 points. I mean, what are we talking about here? I do think the Jets' first team offense that drove right down the field, led by your boy Geno.
0: Yeah, baby.
1: Looked really good. I mean, if I were the Jets, I'd be like, that might be a decent offense this year. Okay. But I also think it's noteworthy that the Steelers played more prominent members of the team than the Jets did start to finish and still did not fare well. That being said, I think this is really true for the Aller situation. When you really analyze the Steelers' snap counts, I was shocked, especially a wide receiver, but even a tight end. The pass catchers they put out there for the most snaps aren't going to be playing football for much longer.
0: No.
1: I mean, they really aren't. I mean, it felt to me, so I'm starting to get a better bead, I think, and I'm not a reporter, of how this staff thinks. And everything's very deliberate and well thought out. That much I know is true. So Pittman and Metcalf didn't play week one. And it sure felt like they treated Jeremy as the number one receiver. Because
0: you're talking against the Packers.
1: Against the Packers preseason. In that game.
0: I agree with you.
1: It peppered him with the ball.
0: Went to him early and often.
1: Yeah. It lined him in the slot, gave him easier releases, better matchups. And then in this game, I think they flipped it. That they treated Roman like the number one, which much worse results. And I do want to talk about Roman Wilson, and frankly, I don't have much good to say about him at this moment. But late in the game, or even earlier in the game than you'd think, there was nobody open. I mean, there really wasn't. The protection wasn't great, especially on the right tackle situation. Tight ends that were out there are not NFL players for much of the game.
0: I was going to say, Tonyan had a couple nice routes, but
1: yeah.
0: other than that, there was not a
1: lot
0: of separation.
1: But his backups,
0: yeah.
1: Nobody was out there really open. But the wide receivers in particular, if Bernard and Wilson are your one and two, and the Jets played a lot of man coverage, which is just what they're going to do anyways, that's what they're practicing, and none of those guys could get off man at all. And I think that really exacerbated the problem. That there were some wrong routes, but more than anything, there was just nobody getting open. And part of me, with Aller in particular, made me think of, well, when things didn't go to script at Penn State, bad things happened. He looked uncomfortable. He forced things. He sprayed the ball.
0: That's
1: and
0: the
1: we definitely saw some
0: report.
1: Of those.
0: Yep.
1: Yeah. That being said, I still took a lot of positive away from Aller and some from Howard. I'm not discrediting him. But I also look at the two of them and be like, one guy throws the ball like an NFL star and the other guy doesn't.
0: Yes.
1: Yeah, I mean, yes. I think the interceptions are not all Howard's fault. Roman didn't, drifted, and everyone's talking about that to no end. But Favre drills that in there.
0: Sure.
1: You know what I mean?
0: Sure.
1: Yeah, right. I mean, there's something to be said for just having a howitzer on your right shoulder.
0: Yeah, I think that's all well said by you. Let's go with the quarterbacks here, because I know we want to talk about Roman
1: That's
0: Wilson some more. We want to talk about the offensive line some more. But again, it's like the thing that we've talked to death all offseason, and everybody wants more of it. For me, I think I can at least at this point say, okay, Drew Aller has prototypical NFL arm strength.
1: Yeah.
0: That's a trait that you can see being effective on Sundays.
1: Yeah.
0: That's a trait that if you can bring some of the other stuff around him up a level, there could be something there to work with.
1: Yeah, yeah.
0: I'm still kind of waiting to see that moment from Will Howard where it's like...
1: I don't know that we will.
0: And I don't... I'll say this for Will. I think in a lot of areas he has...
1: He can't be late. He has to be... There's just such little room for error.
0: He's got a higher floor than Aller in a lot of areas. Oh, yeah.
1: Aller might not be in the league in 4 years.
0: But I don't know where Howard's calling card is. I don't know what his A trait is, where at least I know that Drew has one with his arm.
1: Yeah, and his size and his physicality, yes. his physical makeup.
0: Yes, and I was hoping for Will it was some of that timing and processing and just kind of overall, like, the point guard of the offense.
1: Yeah, yeah. And there's something said for that.
0: And there is.
1: And he still might get to that point. One game doesn't mean he's incapable of doing that.
0: But that certainly wasn't the case on Friday night.
1: No, it wasn't. And I urge everyone, this is true for all young players, but it always gets magnified by quarterbacks. Progress isn't linear. Just because you have one good game doesn't mean next one's better. It's just not how the league works at all. And we mentioned this after the Packer game. Those Packer defensive backs, they were trotting out there, weren't really NFL players, and they're blowing coverages, and they made things a little easier for you. If you're just looking at results, maybe the results in week one weren't quite as good as you thought because guys wide open over the middle, you should deliver the ball there to him, But Aller did spray some. I mean, there's three or four that he's got him at least make the receiver have a chance to make a play on. Didn't.
0: Yeah.
1: But I also counted at least four and maybe as many as six drops in the second half by non-NFL wide receivers that Aller's stat line looks a heck of a lot better with five more completions.
0: Sure.
1: And you're moving the ball better. And people think I'm reaching on this, but I was guilty of this as well. Fighting a little bit of a cold. I was sitting there in the press box, and the last drive, I'm like, just get this over so I can go to the post-game show. Yep. I'm tired.
0: Not be here until 2 in the morning.
1: Yeah, this game's miserable. They haven't scored. This has not been an easy watch by any standard for a Steeler perspective. So not many people were even watching. But I thought the last drive, I bet McCarthy told Aller, go sling it. Don't even hold. Because he was taking shots and making tight window throws and playing with no reservation. And I love seeing it. And again, it's against lawyers and ditch diggers, et cetera. But I keep using the example with Aller, for good or bad, all those weekend golfers, if you hit 5 or 6 nice drives or 3 or 4 nice drives, it happens to be on hole 18, it's like, there's something here. I don't see a lot of nice drives from Howard. I don't see as many mistakes. I mean, he doesn't spray him in the woods as much.
0: Yes.
1: So you got to balance all that. But it wasn't pretty. I mean, from the offense overall, defense did some good things. One thing I do want to harp on, or at least mention, I thought putting real running backs in the game, and that's not to discredit the other guys, but Warren and Dowdle are hard to tackle. So they had fewer penalties as a team. They did run the ball better.
0: Each of those guys got 5 carries.
1: Yeah, and moved the chains and looked like they do during regular seasons. Like when you put them out there, I feel a little better about the running game. The pass game overall was a disaster. There's a lot of reasons for it.
0: It was, I don't want to say a tale of two different games because that would make it seem like the run game was very good on Friday night. But the previous Thursday, preseason game one against the Packers, it felt like the passing attack was really firing.
1: Yeah, yeah.
0: And the run game was really stagnant.
1: Yeah. It wasn't holes. People weren't breaking tackles.
0: And again, it's not like that completely flipped because the run game was not flying. But I thought the run game was noticeably better while the passing attack took a step back. And I love you pointing that out. Progress is not linear in this league.
1: No.
0: Especially this time of year.
1: Yeah.
0: And so that does not mean that week one was a fluke and week two of the preseason here was the real thing.
1: Or vice versa.
0: Or if they go out in Buffalo and Will Howard and Drew Aller light it up again, that doesn't mean that this game was a fluke and 1-3 are the real performance.
1: The chance of all three of those games going exactly the same is slim and none.
0: Slim to none. But I did like seeing a little bit of life out of the run game. 26 total carries in there for those guys. And there is some more that I want to discuss there. I want to dig into some of the Roman Wilson and wide receiver room stuff with you. I want to talk a little bit about what we saw from Caleb Johnson and seeing more of a sample size from him.
1: It was at least something.
0: Hey, yeah, there was absolutely 10 carries for 39 yards for Caleb Johnson after having just 2 carries, I think, in that first game against the Packers. But I don't want to shortchange any of that, Matt. We are up against it for a break here. So let's continue with some preseason conversation when we return on the other side. We'll also hit your tweets before we get out of here. You know where to get at us if you want to get involved. Wes Schuler, Matt Williamson, we're halfway home on this Monday on The Drive. Steelers Nation Radio on the Steelers Audio Network.
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0: Good evening, Steeler Nation. How we doing? Well, that's good. Us too. It is hour number two of the drive here on this Monday as we are continuing to react to everything that happened Friday night in that 17-0 loss at Acrisure Stadium against the Jets. And of course, at the same time, getting ready for what to expect in the final preseason tune-up Thursday night at New Highmark Stadium in Buffalo. All right, Matt, let's talk about it. Let's talk about Roman Wilson. Let's talk about these wide receivers.
1: Yeah.
0: I am also the, to bring back the calm, concerned, worried, panicked scale, I'm a little worried.
1: I would put worried.
0: Because I really like DK and Michael Pittman and what they can give you as a 1-2 punch. But we've seen what that can look like when one guy goes down. And I just, no matter how good your top two guys are, you got to have some quality depth options.
1: You're going to play a lot of three-receiver sets here, folks.
0: A lot of three-receiver sets, and assuming everyone's healthy even is always a stretch. And I am encouraged by what we've seen from Jeremy Bernard, but it's been a small sample size, and he's still a rookie. And I just, I'm starting to continue to be discouraged by, I shouldn't say starting to, I continue to be discouraged. I'm starting to continue to be, I continue to be discouraged by Roman Wilson. And I'm just, I'm worried that, have they upgraded that position? I think absolutely. You added a proven free agent. Well, I guess it was technically via a trade, right?
1: Yeah, Pittman, right?
0: You added a proven wide receiver.
1: And you gave him money.
0: And you took a guy in the second round.
1: That's right.
0: But I'm still worried about that. I'm not panicked, but I'm still worried about that room.
1: I am too. We've seen the last couple years when you're putting subpar receivers on the field that weren't named Metcalf and Pickens, it's hard to move the ball. And teams love playing against those guys. So I think you got to look at it through this light. And I'll definitely will focus on Roman in a minute. But I think it's safe to say that six guys are going to make the team. Metcalf, Pittman, Bernard. And I know Bernard didn't have the best statistical game. I have no concerns about him at all. And frankly, if he's my three, I'm comfortable with that.
0: Yeah,
1: yeah. I'm even right off the bat. They will play a lot of three-receiver sets compared to previous years. But you're also going to see 21. You're going to see 12. So he's going to play a fair amount. Whoever three is going to play a fair amount. But, I mean, as a slot, you know, for example, Bernard, and I bet they just wanted to see how he could do it. In this last game, kind of lined up outside the numbers more in a traditional verse man coverage, which really isn't what you drafted him to do. But coaches put that on tape to see they want him to fail in some regards. They do this all the time. Well, let's make him do something he's not good at and see how he handles it. Well, he's better than we thought. Or, he saw his work. He's still who we thought he was going to be. Fine. I got no worries about Bernard. I think he's going to be a quality pro and a quality rookie. And if he's my third best receiver, I'm fine with that. So those three are your top three, I think, at this point. I don't think Roman even challenges Bernard at this point, but I'll get to him in a minute. Skronik's making the team.
0: Mm-hmm.
1: Wiegen's probably making the team.
0: I think both of those guys are still safe assumptions, but
1: Wiegen to me has been a little suspect too. But
0: agreed.
1: Yeah, he was drafted to do one thing. We haven't seen him do it well yet. No, but
0: got fortunate that he didn't have a turnover counted to his name Friday night.
1: But he's probably your returner with the same intentions you had on draft day. Fine. But I also think because he's in the mix, you don't really have a true receiver to push the number four guy. You know, like I wish that guy was even like a Hayward Bay that was a special teamer, but at least has been around the block or, you know, I can at least trust him and whatever. So here's my problems with Roman is I saw it and I agreed with a lot of the assessment that came out of minicamp, OTAs, early portions of camp. Boy, he looks better. He looks explosive. But we've said 8,000 times when we were having those conversations then, little finessey fast guys look good when no one hits them in 7-on-7s. If they don't, you got no chance.
0: And you got no shot.
1: Right. So that they're set up to excel in that situation. But now we're on year three. It is year three, right?
0: Yes.
1: Yeah, it's year three.
0: Yes.
1: And every time he's in a game, he isn't really where he's supposed to be in terms of route distribution.
0: And that stuff will drive Aaron Rodgers bananas.
1: Bonkers. And if you're a little off and you're 6'4 with long arms and you're built like DK Metcalf, so be it. But when you're this big, you got to be so precise. And speaking of being small, what I hate, hate's a big word. He doesn't help you on special teams at all.
0: Mm-hmm.
1: So he only can help you as a wide receiver.
0: That would add a different layer to the conversation.
1: That'd be different.
0: If he could do Skronik or Hayward Bay level special teams.
1: Things. Right, and he was a better receiver. But he plays small. I mean, he's kind of known not to block. He really struggles playing through contact of any kind as a route. You don't think about running routes as being a physical thing. Oh, it's about
0: Absolutely.
1: To be when you line up against the Ravens and Absolutely. The Bills and blah, blah, blah, blah, blah, especially real regular season. He's not big at the catch point. He's not really where he's supposed to be. So I sent a tweet out today just saying, I'm not saying he stinks, you got to cut him, but I don't think you can be just happy with him being your number four.
0: Your four spot.
1: There's no one else on the roster that I see is worth it at this point.
0: No, that might be the more alarming.
1: That's the problem, part. Right? If it was another guy out there, it'd be like, well, okay, let those two battle it out, and we'll go down the wire and make a decision.
0: If there were a couple other, proven options at this stage, fine. I think even two, and part of it, I'm with you on Jeremy Bernard, but I think if he was in his second or third or fourth year, and you at least knew, you would feel better about Roman Wilson too.
1: Because there's still
0: an element of unknown. He's a rookie.
1: He's a second round pick, but
0: he's a rookie.
1: I mean, a perfect world. I'm trying to build a championship here. I'm not just trying to build an okay wide receiver room. In a perfect world, Bernard's your four. And then you're really happy, because I don't have to throw him in the mix. We can mix him in.
0: Yes.
1: There's going to be injuries. He's going to get out there plenty anyway. Yep. So I threw it out there, and I think I would, if I was in Omar's shoes, I would at least make a couple calls and see what receivers are available because – oh, by the way, Pittman and Metcalf are getting up in age. There's a chance one or both isn't back next year. I'm not saying, give up your second, third round pick, like that. But, Kayshon Boutte's out there. I mean, the other thing about this receiver room, none of them are deep threats other than Metcalf, too. Where are the explosions coming from,
0: That's
1: too?
0: Something you and I outlined when we did our kind of post-drafted free agency, State of the Union. Is you don't see a lot of explosives from this wide receiver group.
1: Right.
0: And you don't see a lot of explosives from the running back group.
1: Right.
0: And that's something that we know has to get moving in a different direction than it was last year.
1: Tyler just said Boutte got traded to the Texans a minute ago.
0: Well, that's why
1: which
0: we
1: makes
0: love,
1: sense, too.
0: That's why we love having TV back.
1: How about that?
0: Tell Texans Nation Radio to lay off of us, okay? Quit listening
1: which
0: to everything.
1: Which makes all the sense in the world with them, with their Jaden Higgins injury. I mean, that's a perfect guy to go get. He's a field stretcher. But we also know receivers aren't the hardest thing to pry away from teams.
0: They're not.
1: Yeah, I mean, it's not like a left tackle or whatever. I'm not saying go get Ayuk or anything like that, but I would just be – I have a hard time sleeping at night just saying, Roman's our four, we're fine, we're just going to go all year like that.
0: Mm-hmm.
1: He hasn't deserved that yet.
0: And again,
1: I don't care where he was drafted.
0: Especially when you consider who the third and the fifth wide receivers are on the depth chart sandwiching him.
1: Right, right. And I know Rodgers has praised them, but you're 100% right. He does that stuff in the regular season.
0: Paul.
1: He'll never get thrown the ball, and he's going to get his butt chewed out all the time.
0: He'll be shunned by Aaron Rodgers.
1: Right.
0: He's not blocking during the regular season.
1: I just would at least be real open to see who gets cut or who else is out there. Is there a professional guy on the couch right now that is just kind of buying his time? I just can't just give him a roster spot right now, just by default. I don't want suspect players on my team that I don't trust.
0: And again, everything's easier in hindsight.
1: Yeah.
0: But it's in that whole entire snapshot of the wide receiver room now, it's kind of easy to go back and go, man, I would have loved to in the fourth round take another wide receiver that wasn't more of a special teams return
1: guy.
0: Just to have someone else in that conversation, in that fold, and hey,
1: 6 foot, 190-pound guy that runs a 4.5.
0: Yes.
1: Yeah, right.
0: And maybe Wiegand can develop into a viable NFL wide receiver.
1: But I'm not counting on him now.
0: But I would also like one of those above 6 foot and real track record of wide receiver production in college.
1: Yeah. I mean, a real wide out.
0: And that's just that. It would be one thing if we had a lot of concern about Roman, but we said, hey, your wide receiver three is proven in this league and in his prime and great.
1: Yeah.
0: Your wide receiver five is a guy who, when called upon, has been able to give you something.
1: Mm-hmm.
0: There's just
1: Like, do you think Roman's even active on game day if they played the second?
0: I mean, I feel like he would almost have to be, though.
1: I know. Because you have to dress four that can really run routes.
0: And I guess you could say, hey, yeah, and break glass in case of emergency, you could throw Skronik in there for a game.
1: He's done that.
0: He scored a touchdown last year in the opener against the Jets.
1: That's not nothing.
0: But it's.
1: But if one of the six has to not be active on game day, it has to be Wilson.
0: Yes.
1: If it gets down to a numbers game for, sure, you know, you're sure, short of other places.
0: Oh.
1: And then what good's he doing you, you know?
0: You know, post.
1: I'm not saying go get Valdez-Scantling or one of those dudes, but I mean.
0: Juju Smith-Schuster's out there now all of a sudden. Too,
1: and he's only 25. I
0: think he's like 29 now, isn't he?
1: He's younger than you think. I know that. Sure, but right.
0: It's because he was 20 when he was drafted.
1: But I want a downfield guy, and that's never, that definitely is not Juju.
0: And to be fair, there's probably not a lot of those guys available right now.
1: No, but when it comes to cup time or, you know.
0: Mm-hmm. It's just that wide receiver group. There was points in this offseason that I thought, all right, we're going to go from this being a, let's be honest, a weakness like it was for the team last year, to this could be a position of strength.
1: Yeah.
0: And hey, if DK and Pittman play 16 or 17 games and they do their thing, maybe it still is a much better unit than it was last year.
1: I fully expect it to be a much better unit than last year. I mean, if it isn't, that's a
0: big
1: torrential
0: problem. Because last year it was probably bottom five in the league.
1: And then when
0: DK was out, it was...
1: And I think DK's job's a lot easier now than it was last year, too. I expect more out of him.
0: Yeah, but there's not. I mean, you look at a lot of these guys that caught passes, Keeney James and Bell and Herleman and Cornell Powell and Levi Wentz and Watkins Davis.
1: The team, right.
0: Yes.
1: They're not making the team, right?
0: And so it's.
1: I'd like to bring in a name.
0: I would like to bring in a name. I would like to add to that group. In fact, that might be the area that I would, if I could pick one position group to add somebody to right now.
1: I'm leaning that way.
0: I'm leaning there.
1: Yeah.
0: I'm leaning there.
1: Fight for that. Don't assure Wilson the fourth spot. Not to mention, I mean, what if Pittman, you know, gets an ankle in week one or whatever? You know, like these things are going to happen. Then all of a sudden it's a real weakness.
0: You've said this before, like. Bad things are going to happen. You almost have to operate as if, what do we do when bad things do happen?
1: Yeah, not, oh, I hope they don't. It's like, they're going to happen. And I think...
0: It's not a video game where you can just turn injuries off and make it through the season with all your guys.
1: And I think Omar's really prepared in this roster to handle them. I think it's a very deep roster, and there's obvious backups, and I think they're set up well. But that spot could crumble real quick, and I just don't want to count on Wilson to make the team or... have to get me a crucial first down in week four, you know, and be in the right spot or break a tackle or, you know.
0: Some of that goodwill that I think was back that just naturally occurs throughout an offseason and a new regime and all that. And some of the stuff that we saw him do, like you said, in 7-on-7 and what he's kind of built to do.
1: Oh, you see him move well and he has traits.
0: But I think a lot of that optimism and goodwill have already dried up just two preseason games.
1: I mean, you just can't
0: in.
1: Hit your wagon to him just because he was a third-round pick or whatever.
0: No.
1: You know, that doesn't matter at this point.
0: Let's do some final preseason observations, a few more names. We got to talk a little bit more about the offensive line. We got to talk a little bit about this run game. We'll do that when we return, and then we'll close things down, of course, with your tweets, questions, comments, concerns, reactions. You know where to get at us if you want to get involved. Euler and Williamson, it's The Drive, Steelers Nation Radio on the Steelers Audio Network.
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0: rolling along here on this Monday with plenty to get to. And Matt, I want to talk with you a little bit more. And we kind of touched on this at the start of the show in the opening segment, but that was a kind of rapid fire, get some thoughts out. Offensive line and run game for the Steelers.
1: Mm-hmm.
0: Now, the caveat of Max being back is important. I don't think we've seen as much Jennings Dunker as we want to at this point.
1: I would have loved to see more from the draft class, including Everett. I mean, there's a couple guys who just were out.
0: You know, that's
1: a slight setback.
0: It is a slight setback, but I think the biggest takeaway from the offensive line at this point is any kind of comfort in the fact that you got options at tackle. Seems like it's starting to dry up a little bit because Dylan Cook hasn't been the same. Not that he's been a turnstile or a disaster, but he certainly hasn't been the same. And Broderick, he looks like a guy that is still kind of fighting to get his football body back.
1: I can't put him on the field right now.
0: He's really struggling. You would be hard pressed to find a scenario to me where you could put that guy out there at either tackle position.
1: Right. Like I mean, so that's why the Ohana Chord news is so great and needed at the moment. Cook, I can live with. It's been rough. I mean, well below average starting tackle at this point. But, I mean, if I had to play him two games and live with it, so be it. And, oh, by the way, I mean, again, Faltanu could get hurt, and then the Titanic's going down.
0: Right.
1: You know, like, it's rough all of a sudden. So, and unlike wide receiver, you're not going to get a tackle anywhere. And even, like, the Driscolls of the world have been pretty rough, too. You know, like anybody they've tried out there, not named Faltanu in the preseason at the tackle position, has been well below the line.
0: Mm-hmm.
1: I think the other group, side note, we haven't talked about much good. There's been some good from this game, too. I think Hoffman's playing really well.
0: Yeah.
1: I think McCormick is better than ever. Zach's a stud. I have no worries at all about Faltanu. I mean, so most of the line I'm pretty comfortable with. And depth overall, I think, is fine. I think Anderson's okay as well. I know I want to get back to this, too, but just because I know we're running out of time for the show, I thought the inside linebackers had a great game.
0: Yeah.
1: I thought the safeties played well.
0: I'm glad you mentioned the safeties. Yeah. I've been very encouraged by what we've seen from the safeties, particularly in the run game.
1: Yeah. So, I mean, let's not say the whole day was doom and gloom. You know, the running backs ran and got yardage. Defense overall was good. I thought the edge dudes, including Sawyer, played real well. So
0: it was a good day for Jack Sawyer. Yeah.

0: And not time to mash the panic button there yet, but I obviously feeling better with Max today, but I would like to see.
1: I was on the
0: more.
1: Worried scale there for yes. Now I go back to concerned.
0: Concerned. That's right. Let's right. see a little bit from Max here and see how that changes things, certainly. But yeah, I think my unfortunately big and you're right, I like giving Brock Hoffman some credit.
2: Mm-hmm.
0: I think we know what to expect from McCormick and Frazier. And I think Faltano too. I know that it hasn't been the greatest of preseasons for him, but I'm not
1: and
0: super
1: I think they're all
0: there
1: on the arrows pointing up.
0: Yes.
1: Still.
0: Yeah, yes. Yeah. But I, with Broderick Jones, I am willing to give him the caveat of it's clear that he's still trying to get his.
1: Oh, forget, I feel for him.
0: Forget getting into right. football shape or anything like that. He's just trying to get his body back to where he was in November before he had that serious injury and big surgery.
1: And it should be noted, I mean, he had a really terrible series against David Bailey, who was a second pick in the draft.
0: Sure.
1: I mean, it was people like. Oh, that guy came off the bench and whipped Broderick Jones. Like, yeah, but he was a second pick in the draft. I mean, he was not some undrafted free agent no one's ever heard of.
0: Yes.
1: You know?
0: Yes. Now, there were some of those more down the depth chart guys
1: who
0: were still having too much success against Broderick. But yeah, David Bailey, I think a lot of people are going to be familiar with that name pretty soon.
1: Yeah,
0: if they're not already.
1: At least want to give the guys credit that, you know, on the other side, too.
0: How are we feeling about this running back room? And this, you know,
1: what do you think of Caleb now?
0: A lot of, I want to talk to you about that. What starts with me, though, for this group, Matt, is I want to read the tea leaves a little bit with you. And this is, you did a good job of laying this out. Like, hey, maybe in preseason week one, it was like, let's see what Jeremy Bernard has at wide receiver. Mm-hmm. Then at week two, we're going to put Roman Wilson into that spotlight. There's different stuff like that that goes along throughout preseason. We all know the case. No Travis Homer started the game for the Steelers at running back preseason one. Didn't get a carry in preseason two.
1: Had to be by design.
0: So my mind goes to default. Does that mean he's on the 53-man roster? We know what your role is.
1: That's how I leaned.
0: That's kind
1: just because of special teams stuff.
0: That was kind of my thought, too. And so,
1: real quick, though, he did blow a pass protection block in the first game that looking back, you'd be like, I'd like to see him out there on three passing plays.
0: Yeah.
1: Pick, you know, just show me he can do it. Right.
0: How that's not his strength. And Rico Dowdle is, you know.
1: Rico is a little questionable.
0: A little in that department, too. So if we kind of operate that we know Jalen and Rico are making the team, I'm starting to really think Travis Homer is as well.
1: Yes.
0: What'd you make from Caleb Johnson? What'd you make from Lou Nichols? We didn't see that. Eli Heidenreich, too, went from having what, like nine carries to, I think, in the first game to just two on Friday night.
1: Yeah, I mean, it looked like they were giving Caleb another shot. It was the way I read that, you know, which big thing we talked about after week one was – don't worry whenever you coached hard. Worry when you're not coached at all.
0: Right,
1: you know, and I
0: right.
1: felt like they weren't coaching him at all, that they had already written the book on Caleb. So I mean, the fact that they...
0: 10 carries, 2 targets, 12 touches overall.
1: So the fact that they clearly did that by design, I guess is a good sign. I still don't know where he fits in on the roster. The one, I should know these intricacies of this better, but Homer is one of those guys eligible that you could stick him on the practice squad, pull him up for a week. But I think you can only do that twice. That maybe that gets Caleb.
0: I think you're right. It's only two times.
1: Maybe it gets him two games worth of grace period that if there's an injury around the league or if Dowdle gets hurt, then he sticks. Because he did have an – I didn't think he was looked great in that game, though. I mean, he got the ball more. He had a little more space to operate with. Showed some burst, but – I still didn't look at him and be like, man, if I'm the opponent, I don't want that guy out there.
0: Sure.
1: What am I doing?
0: Sure.
1: You know, like he's a difference maker.
0: Yeah, there was no, after a nice showing in the explosive department from the run game, which was kind of the bizarre nature of it. In the first preseason game against the Packers, the run game really struggled, but they had a couple explosives.
1: Yeah, they had a couple explosives.
0: Friday night against the Jets, I thought the run game was more consistent. But they didn't have
1: anything long.
0: 7-yard run by Eli Heidenreich was the longest run of the game.
1: Yeah, even, you know, Warren and Dowdle turned out yardage.
0: Their longest was 6. Caleb Johnson's was 5. Lou Nichols was 5.
1: Mm.
0: You know, and so that room continues to be tough to nail down, except for we know the top two are making the initial 53. And I think Homer, with his special team prowess.
1: And he's been around the block.
0: Is pretty safe at this point.
1: Yeah.
0: Does Lou Nichols have a real opportunity here? I was surprised we didn't see a little bit more of him on Friday night.
1: Yeah, I like the way he runs.
0: Only 3 carries.
1: Ideally, I think you'd love to have Caleb and Nichols on the practice squad. And I guess it's possible. Do you think anyone grabs Caleb Johnson if you cut him right now? And if they do, I can sleep at night.
0: I'd have to, like, obviously take a look at, you know, some other teams running back
1: rooms
0: and see if there's anyone real desperate. But
1: I mean, he has no tape to go off of that anyone's
0: I would lean towards someone would probably claim him.

0: Because there's a lot of really bad teams around the league.
1: Yeah.
0: And he was a third round pick a year ago. And I'm sure there's some,
1: other people had grades similar.
0: I'm sure there's some running back or offensive coordinator, running back coach or offensive coordinator that would say, go to his GM or scout's office and say, I love this guy coming out of Iowa. It's only been a year. Let's bring him in and work with him.
1: He's got a chance to be our third guy or whatever. Maybe.
0: But
1: And if that happens, I can sleep at night. I mean, at this point, it's like the Roman Wilson conversation. Like, I don't care what pick you used to get this player. Those are all sunken costs.
0: Yes.
1: Yeah, I mean, I'm not keeping you over a six rounder just because you were drafted earlier at this point. Maybe in the rookie year, not at this point.
0: And at this point, too, by the way, I meant to ask you this when we were having the wide receiver conversation before I forget. That ship has sailed, I think, on seeing Eli Heidenreich in the wide receiver room this year.
1: Sure seems that way.
0: Because I don't think we have, unless I'm missing
1: not that I'm aware of
0: from training camp. I mean
1: he's run a route here and there, but I don't think he's like, reported but to the wide receiver room.
0: Yes. Yeah. And he is listed still on the depth chart, or at least he was on Friday night, as a running back and wide receiver.
1: Is he?
0: But I'm starting to think that ship has sailed, and certainly in terms of him contributing anything in there in 2026. Maybe not for the rest of his career.
1: Right.
0: But if he was going to be
1: destined for the practice squad.
0: If he was going to be a viable potential, could you get anything from this guy at wide receiver? I think we would have had to try, and we'd have had to see that already.
1: Step
0: into the batter's box and take a couple cuts.
1: I mean, awesome. It would cure a lot of these problems if by chance Eli just blew your doors off. We stole this guy.
0: Sure. Goodness, he really can be a Julian Edelman.
1: Yeah. A Roman Wilson conversation becomes a lot different. This conversation becomes a lot different. But you got to remember where he came from. I mean, it's a very non-traditional Navy offense that didn't play the Seminoles and Sooners every week. And he's frankly just not like a traditional downhill eye back, it's a lot more misdirection. Mm-hmm. He's gonna have to learn, and he's got some physical ability, but he's not Adrian Peterson or Derrick Henry either. You're not waiting around because he's so talented. He's the ideal get him in camp next year guy.
0: We always have those type of guys. Max Herleman was one of those guys last year.
1: And they have some similarities.
0: They do. And he is one of those, I'd love to see him on the, if you tell me right now, Eli Heidenreich is on the practice squad and he's back in Latrobe, I'm not going fish. I'm taking that.
1: Yep.
0: And maybe even hoping that we see him at the wide receiver position at some point. But
1: I'm betting that's what happens. I bet he spends the entire year on the practice squad, gets to training camp, and see where you're at.
0: Maybe
1: there is a position change in the meantime. Because I would imagine he'll do all kinds of scouts team stuff.
0: Oh, sure.
1: During the week of practice.
0: Sure.
1: Maybe one of them's, you're going to play the Edelman role this week or whatever. That's the opponent.
0: Other than that, Matt, I think that about covers it from everything that we had to download from the 17 to nothing loss to the Jets on Friday.
1: Glad we mentioned some of the defensive good stuff, though.
0: Yeah, it was nice to see Landon Roberts back.
1: Yeah,
0: thought Jack Sawyer played well.
1: Roberts looks like a nice pickup.
0: He really does. He really does.
1: Like, could you pick up a Roberts equivalent at wide receiver to push Wilson? But, I mean, that's the kind of guy I'm looking for, is somebody that's been in the league 6-7 years that is still out there type of guy,
0: I wonder if
1: I know there's some
0: anybody
1: names,
0: still available at this point. I don't know.
1: Like Debo got picked up, Diggs got picked up, Keenan Allen got picked up all recently.
0: Yes.
1: I mean, those guys are probably bigger than I'm looking for, or bigger names that I'm looking than I need. But I would be interested in signing or acquiring.
0: Hey, Tyreek Hill's still out there, isn't he?
1: What could go wrong there?
0: What could go wrong there?
1: Yeah.
0: Brandon Cook's still out there. DeAndre Hopkins still out there. Sterling Shepard.
1: Shepard, I think, got signed yesterday.
0: Did he? Okay.
1: Somewhere.
0: Tyler Lockett.
1: Yeah, I don't even know if Lockett wants to play
0: anymore. Not a lot of names that are blowing the doors off.
1: I mean, Brandon Cooks is just old as could be, but he's...
0: Oh, some of those guys were...
1: He'd be interchangeable with Wilson.
0: Obviously.
1: He's using the exact same way as Wilson.
0: Yes, obviously DeAndre Hopkins, but who knows what he has left in the tank.
1: He runs like me now, too.
0: I don't want anybody who runs like Matt Williamson. No. I'll tell you that.
1: But there will be... That position always has people available either for a seventh-round pick or get cut or available to trade deadline or,
0: Really liked what we saw from Rayshon Jenkins and Robert Spears Jennings as well.
1: Glad you mentioned them, too. I think they're both making the team. Steelers cut Makuba today.
0: Okay.
1: The safety. Pursuit brought him up a couple times in the postseason or the postgame show. He made a play in week one. He's just huge, and he looks the part. I thought he was kind of an interesting safety, but to me, I thought that said a lot about Spears Jennings. I think Jenkins has the team made too. I can't remember if when we did our 53 in Latrobe with four quarterbacks, did we have Spears Jenkins on the team? I think we kept him and did not keep a seventh thought defensive lineman. The more Spears Jenkins, the more I don't want to.
0: Keeping four, because remember we framed that along the keeping four quarterbacks.
1: Yeah.
0: How do you put the rest of the roster together?
1: And I think we only kept 60 linemen instead of seven.
0: But now I might turn to keeping eight offensive linemen instead of nine. Can you cut Broderick? And like, listen, I know that on the surface it's probably pretty easy to say, yeah, why not? But you also know.
1: I know.
0: Some of the politics of that, and he's still a first-round pick that's on his rookie deal. And
1: they have a couple of those dudes, like Broderick, Caleb, Roman.
0: It's like, is it a sunken cost, or do you still think you might be able to get some pennies on that dollar?
1: I mean, like, I only have so much time for my coaches to get these guys right, and it's been forever, and I just don't want to deal with it anymore. Bye. You know, like, I kind of understand that logic for all those dudes. Like, not like we're making excuses for them, but it's like, let's get somebody else in here. Mm-hmm. You know, like I've tried this for a couple of years now.
0: Like at some point, it's like the definition of insanity.
1: Yeah, right.
0: What do we really expect to be different at this point? I understand giving guys a year, two years. But it's like
1: the league moves too fast for that stuff. Yeah.
0: It's the quarterback conversation.
1: Yeah.
0: If we get to training camp next year and Drew Aller still has the rocket arm but is still struggling with some of the other stuff, it's like, all right, dude, okay. I can't wait. I can give you a year.
1: Yeah,
0: I see you develop and let you get
1: your
0: feet
1: wet. When I drafted
0: you,
1: I had a plan to develop you slow, but not that slow.
0: Not 3 or 4 years.
1: No, certainly. Just give me somebody else. Door number two, go fish.
0: Steelers signed defensive back Jalen Gullibu.
1: Okay.
0: I believe is how he pronounces his last name. And running back Alex Tekka this afternoon.
1: Okay. And I think they did cut Makuba.
0: They did, yes.
1: He had some kind of injury. That's why he didn't play.
0: They placed him on the reserve IR list.
1: So he's still going to be around.
0: They also released kicker Laith Margin.
1: Wow. Knew that was coming.
0: Which we all didn't have the best showing either. Yes. Gullibu played college football at Texas. Was a Carolina Panthers UDFA this year. Tekka played college football at Naval Academy. I'm sure him and Eli Heidenreich have some experience together. So you bring in another defensive back, you bring in another running back. And then, obviously, the final official roster move earlier today, cornerback Jalen Ramsey activated off the PUP list officially. Okay. So I
1: thought they cut Makuba.
0: They did. Well, they didn't cut him, but they put him on the reserve injured list.
1: Yeah, okay. All right.
0: So, which I guess for him, that distinction probably matters.
1: Yeah,
0: standpoint, it's going to be gone regardless.
1: I am back to real quick. I don't want to move on from Spears Jenkins, and I would fear losing him. I just
0: more than some of those other guys that we mentioned.
1: I think he might be a starter a year from now. Like, he's got a lot of ability. He is big, strong, fast. He flew down on that first punt and got a block in the back call against him. But
0: yeah,
1: I think he's maybe somebody you stole late.
0: I would like it if that was the case.
1: Yeah.
0: You remember Trey Norwood, another defensive back from Oklahoma a couple years ago at the Steelers drafted in the seventh round. I thought they stole one there.
1: The guy I thought, too, was Watts.
0: You loved Watts.
1: Yeah, the same kind of profile. Why is he this late?
0: I'd love to steal one of those sixth or seventh round defensive backs and you know, get a nice career out of them. That would be fantastic. Matt, one more segment to go. You know what that means. Let's close this thing down with some tweets, some questions, comments, concerns, reactions on the other side. As always, you know where to get at us if you want to get involved. It's The Drive, Steelers Nation Radio on the Steelers Audio Network.
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13: Hi, Western Pennsylvania. 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

0: down the home stretch here of the drive on this Monday as we start a new week. Final week of August here, fellas.
1: Wow.
0: I mean, that's summer.
1: It's like fall.
0: Everyone's going back to school. The weather the last couple of evenings and mornings has been nice and crisp. It has kind of felt like football weather out there, Matt Williamson.
1: Yeah, we were on my deck late for my wife's birthday. It was yesterday. I had a little get-together with her.
0: And yesterday.
1: It was brisk at night. It felt good, like sweatshirt weather. And, you know, all right.
0: It's funny. You know this.
1: And smelled like football a little bit.
0: It sure does. Most of our loyal listeners know this. We've been the last couple months like completely gutting and redoing our basement.
1: Yeah.
0: It's almost done. It's real close. But I had a couple buddies over on Saturday night. And I was like, I don't really want to hang out down there yet. I don't want to mess anything up.
1: Yeah.
0: But, we were like,
1: nice enough outside.
0: We just went and sat out on the porch. Like, it was so nice. We were like, oh, this is what I'm talking about.
1: That's good stuff.
0: You get some of those weeks in August and late July where even at nighttime, it's still like in the high 70s, you know?
1: Not comfortable to be outside. Right.
0: It's been nice these last couple of days, and obviously looking forward to final preseason game on Thursday. And then it'll be a little weird, Matt, because we'll have it'll be 16 days from that preseason game or 17
1: Labor Day
0: days
1: in there
0: until the Steelers play with that weird Labor Day this year.
1: So that brings me to one thing, too. I don't know how the Steelers will handle it yet. I don't think McCarthy's talked about, like, Rodgers or who's playing or anything for this upcoming game yet. Maybe we'll get that tomorrow or Wednesday at the latest. But I thought week two would be the one that most teams play their top guys.
0: But now
1: we saw a little bit of it, but not as much as I expected across the league.
0: Most of these teams have 16, 17 days off between last preseason. It's not the old days where you had, like 8 or 9 days.
1: Right.
0: Now you've got 16, 17.
1: So I'm wondering if week three is going to be treated like week three when there was 4 preseason games. And then, they didn't play
0: dress rehearsal.
1: I pull a hammy or something. I got 2 weeks to get it right. I don't know how the Steelers will handle that either, but maybe across the league we'll see more starter types a little bit more this upcoming week. All games start Thursday, right?
0: Yes.
1: They run through Sunday?
0: I think Thursday, Friday, Saturday.
1: Okay,
0: I don't think there's any Sunday.
1: That's a big advantage to play with Thursday and rest as opposed to Sunday.
0: Have 2 extra days.
1: Yeah.
0: 100%. And, I mean, you got to go on the road, but it's 25-minute plane flight up to Buffalo. It's not like it's not like you're spending a bunch of time traveling either.
1: And then you're home for a long time before hosting.
0: Yeah, and that's true. And you don't have to go back on the road for week one either. You're right at home. That'll be interesting to see how teams handle that. It's a good because it's a lengthy pause.
1: It is.
0: It's not like before where you would play your final preseason game on Thursday and then you're back in action the next Sunday.
1: Right.
0: It's like you're playing your final game on Thursday and you have 2 Sundays until you're back in
1: action. A big gap, and there'll be cut down day in there, of course. Quick Falcons note too. Penix is back. He got cleared to do 11-on-11s today for the first time.
0: Think we'll see Tua week one?
1: I guess. It's not a good situation. I would think they want Penix to win the job, but it's awfully late to get on that train.
0: Who has a better chance of starting week one, Maxi Honacho or Michael Penix?
1: Max.
0: Max, I think.
1: Yeah.
0: Yeah.
1: Yeah.
0: All right, let's hit some of these tweets in the final moments here before we get out of here. And you know what, Matt? One thing that I did have in our notes to talk about today, but we just had so much from the preseason and the Joey Porter Jr. comments and the return of Max and Ramsey. But RJ kind of points this out. The Browns named Deshaun Watson as their week one starter already. And RJ kind of, pointing that out to us. And no matter what happens this year, don't forget it can't get as bad as what the Browns are doing. That situation seems like a mess right now.
1: Yeah, on our Pick 6 podcast, that's the biggest news of the day nationally.
0: Yes.
1: So we started the segment with it, and I was like 3 minutes in, and I kind of stopped and apologized to my co-host, and I'm like, I wish I had more vigor about this, but I don't think it matters. I think both these guys are really bad, and I don't think either has any future.
0: But at least you could pretend there's one with Shadur.
1: The fact that they didn't pick him, you could sell a future with Shadur
0: at least to an extent.
1: But he still holds the ball way too long. His arm isn't good enough to get away with that. He's late on throws. He's not as good as an athlete as you think when things break down. And I mean, I don't know what to think of Watson, but Shador's outplayed him this preseason, the little we've seen. Mm-hmm. But I mean, basically,
0: Dylan Gabriel, Taylen Green.
1: They're not even the mix. I mean, they don't get any action. But I basically said, I want to be more excited about a quarterback decision, but I don't think it matters at all. I think they'll bounce back and forth every 3 or 4 weeks. One will get pulled in the third quarter.
0: I think it matters for the goodwill of the fan base.
1: Yeah.
0: Because they clearly don't want any more to do with Deshaun Watson, and I don't blame them.
1: No. Did you hear his press conference, too? You know, And even they interviewed Shador on the field after the game, and he didn't come across real great either. No. Like, I kind of don't root for any of them, no matter what team they play for.
0: Over, under, not how many quarterbacks play for the Browns this season, but start a game. Can I go 3.5?
1: Wow. I bet we see 3. I don't think, I mean, maybe Green plays even.
0: Like, I guess those. You're right, because that would mean, so maybe it's 2.5.
1: Yeah.
0: But I would be shocked if there aren't at least 3 different quarterbacks who start, not just appear, but start games
1: I
0: for the
1: bet,
0: Browns.
1: This season. I would bet everything I own Shador starts a game.
0: I would bet the mortgage it's at least 2.
1: At least 2.
0: But that's a fair.
1: But like, I bet you get the 3.
0: I saw this stat that was like over someone.
1: Even if there's no injuries.
0: Someone did. Yeah. Someone, exactly right. But someone ran the numbers. I meant to send this to you. I think it was over the last 3 or the last 5 years in the NFL, the average NFL team starts. Not again, not appearances, starts.
1: It's like 1.7, I bet.
0: 1.6 quarterbacks really? Per year.
1: Okay.
0: So even in like last
1: year. That goes back to the Rudolph conversation.
0: Rodgers like, plays starts value. 16 games last year, but you need somebody, you know, it's the NFL, man. People are going to get hurt.
1: I mean, I remember it was 3 years ago, there were 69 different starting quarterbacks that year. And the year before that, it was right in the neighborhood, and it's I mean, that's a ton for 32 teams.
0: It's a lot.
1: Right.
0: You need 64 viable quarterbacks on Sundays across the NFL. Steelers burner, 2 Roman Wilson questions. 1, are we too harsh on Roman given he's played without DK and Michael Pittman? And is Roman running flat routes simply because Aaron wants them run that way?
1: Well, I don't think his route recognition or being in the right place is a strength right now.
0: I don't think it's.
1: And it really hasn't been.
0: I think he needs to run the routes to get open currently and and where he's supposed to be. And
1: but the problem is, I mean, like, okay, he hasn't played with Metcalf or Pittman or Rodgers for that matter. And I've gotten a lot of tweets today saying, let's just see what he does with Rodgers and go from there. Okay. I mean, that's who he'd have to play with when it really matters.
0: Sure.
1: That's different than Howard or Aller, of course. My hunch is Rodgers would chew him a new one. But the other side of the coin of he hasn't played with Pittman or Metcalf is, well, he also didn't play against the opposing's top nickel. He didn't play against the Ramsey on the other team either. You know what I mean? Like, I always find that interesting with preseason. It's like, well, he's not playing against anybody or he's not having anyone around him. I just want you to look good on the field. I mean,
0: make plays.
1: Right, make plays and get open and do what you're supposed to do. And he hasn't.
0: I think, in large part, you can drop good football players into any scheme, any offense, any defense. And obviously there will be ones that are tailored for their skill set and ones that aren't.
1: No question.
0: But they're still going to make plays.
1: Especially in a preseason environment against a lot of base cover twos.
0: A lot of
1: stuff.
0: Vanilla, like, yes.
1: Just show me who the best kids are, you know?
0: Annie says...
1: It reminds me of like flag football. I just had this conversation with my dad. You know, like they had this combine for my nephew. And we used to do them for flag. And it's like, I don't need much out of him, but I just need to know, well, he's got a chance to be better than the other ones. Yep. Let's not stack these teams too strong. You know, we'll mix these guys up.
0: Yep.
1: And show up when you're out there on the field
0: when the
1: with some consistency.
0: On,
1: yeah.
0: Make something happen.
1: Roman hasn't. It's been a lot of opportunities at this point.
0: And there has, I was going to say, it'd be one thing if he was a rookie or maybe even in his second year with a brand new coaching staff. But
1: I get injuries and all that stuff, but eventually it becomes excuses.
0: You're about an upperclassman by now, man. It's time, it's time to start putting
1: it
0: together.
1: Put up or shut up, right.
0: Annie says, we know that quarterback accuracy can be improved now that long was not thought to be the case.
1: Mm-hmm.
0: Arm strength to me seems like you either have it or you don't. I love your guys' thoughts on that. Also, with all the different combinations used on the offensive line in preseason, how do they evaluate those guys? Is it mostly just one-on-one matchups or something else? Good questions from Annie.
1: Yeah, she's always
0: I think arm strength is kind of one of those things that by the time you're at this point, you either have it or you don't.
1: You
0: can either throw a 100-mile-an-hour fastball or you can't. There's when you're
1: Brady's improved over his career because he's such a maniacal technician and gets the most out of his body, but it's small percentages. You know, like Howard's not going to turn into Aller.
0: Yes.
1: You know, Howard's not going to turn into Rodgers in terms of arm strength. I think most of it's just what you're born with. O-line's a tough one. I mean, certainly it's quarterback's the easiest example, but I think the best way to judge preseason players is try to isolate them in a nutshell. You know, like, don't look at what the other 10 are doing around you. His responsibility on this job is to pull and kick out this linebacker. Did he do his job or not? Whether the other 4 guys didn't make a block and the play gets blown up, well, how did he do his job?
0: Yes.
1: You know, isolate the single player. And it doesn't help. It's such a continuity position that guy to my right just came in and out of the game. That's and guy to my setters are different. I think
0: that's the hardest position to really evaluate in the preseason. Because
1: on a singular nature. Because they are
0: It's supposed to be wolf, right? Wolf is five fingers on a fist. And, and each finger moves and reacts to the other and knows what the one is doing. And
1: they've had a lot of guys in and out of the lineup.
0: Preseason when you're subbing guys in and out.
1: You're not. I mean, even in this game, they pulled the right side of the line out on the second series and put Hoffman and Broderick in.
0: Let's see one or two more here before we get out of here. Jeff says, liked seeing the run game look better with Dowdle and Warren in there, but the pass protection still leaving something to be desired. You mentioned that, Matt. Health aside, what do you guys want to see Thursday to give you some confidence heading into week one?
1: I definitely would like to see better collective O-line play.
0: I'd like to see Max.
1: I'd like to see more rookies on the field, Everett, Dunker. I mean, I don't think any of those guys have serious, serious injuries, you know, and don't push them, but I'd like to get more of a feel for all that, the rookie class, top to bottom. I'd like to see Aller get the start.
0: I think that's a good call.
1: Yeah.
0: I think that's a real good call.
1: I mean, unless Rodgers wants to play a series, fine, play your series, but I would like to see Aller get in the game with guys higher on the depth chart and then Howard at the end. Flip them around.
0: I'm with Matt on that, and I guess the only thing I would add in terms of injuries aside, if you're asking specifically what would give me confidence going into week one, Jeremy Bernard and Roman Wilson making some plays on Thursday night.
1: Yeah, that'd be great.
0: That wide receiver room. We've talked about the offensive line and the wide receiver room. I think those are the two areas, but I think it's a little more realistic in this preseason setting for the wide receivers to pop as opposed to the offensive linemen. When they're probably likely only going to get a couple series, at least in terms of the starters. But wide receiver, you can really see some guys down the depth chart get some spin and make some plays. Hey, if Caleb Johnson went out there and busted a 23-yard run
1: You know,
0: or something like that.
1: I talk about this every year. I mean,
0: Y.A. Black, stuffing the run.
1: Yeah, he's been a little up and down, too, to say the least. Some of these guys are really going to be desperate in this game. The last preseason game is many of these players' last football game they're ever going to play, and they know it. And it's the last time they can ever make any kind of impact. Can someone that we've kind of liked a little or kind of had a glimpse of just be like, whoa, okay, open my eyes a little further? You know, like, I don't think there's any room. One of my favorites, I don't think there's any room in the cornerback room, but I think Slaughter's got a chance to be a good player. Can you stash him? You know, like, he shows up. He started this game.
0: Some of those guys in the secondary.
1: Yeah, yeah.
0: Jenkins. And exactly. Spears Jennings. I'm intrigued by.
1: Yeah. Like, those guys can, especially Spears Jennings. I mean, covers a lot of ground. He's big. He's fast.
0: Thumper, man.
1: Yeah, he shows up.
0: Yeah, we'll be excited for Thursday night up in Buffalo. We got a bunch more tweets from Ian, from Jarrett, from Warren, from Troy. But unfortunately, we're up against our break. But we will get to those tomorrow. You know, we'll keep them bookmarked. And we'll continue throughout the lead up to the regular season here to make sure we're hitting on your guys' tweets every single day. But that will do it for us today. Thanks to everyone who listened and participated. Thanks to our guy Tyler V, Mr. TV, back in the booth. And again, we are back on YouTube. For those of you that have missed us there over the last couple weeks, we are happy to have our beautiful mugs front and center once again. For Matt Williamson, I'm Wes Euler. Take care, everybody. We will talk to you tomorrow. As always, you know where to find us. It's on your 24/7 home of the black and gold, Steelers Nation Radio, on the Steelers Audio Network.
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12: And a happy Monday to you as we return from a brief hiatus and drop into the slot in which you will hear us all season long from 12 o'clock to 2 o'clock in the locker room. I'm Rob King, and my friend Max Starks is on the other end. Max, how are you, my friend?
13: I'm just peachy, Rob. How are we doing today?
12: We are doing wonderfully. It is a cool, lovely Pittsburgh day. It's a perfect day for in the locker room because it's one of those days that makes you remember that fall is coming. You know, it is like cool and crisp and beautiful outside. There's a ton of Steelers news going on today. We want to break down, obviously, what we saw on Friday night and the pros and cons we saw from that. But a lot of stuff going on. But before we jump into that, all well with you? How is things in Arizona? 98 degrees and sunny?
13: I wish it was just 98 degrees, Rob.
12: Oh,
13: it
12: my.
13: It was 115 yesterday. So. Oh. Yeah, so you talking about fall and crispness and all that kind of stuff. I'm like, yeah, no, I can't wait till it just drops down to normal double digits in the foreseeable future. It is hot. Once again, I'll take it as clear, no humidity. So there is a positive to that. But, yeah, it's definitely still a scorcher down here, down south.
12: Okay, so lots to get to. Let's do some administrative stuff, get some stuff out of the way here. Steelers made a couple of roster moves. Jalon Guibo, I hope I'm pronouncing that correctly. I'm going to have to figure that out. And Alex Texa, who is from Mount Lebanon, are both signed by the team. The team released kicker Laith Marjan. You know what? Headline news, the job belongs to Chris Boswell. What a shocker. We knew it.
13: What?
12: Of course, we knew.
13: Wait. When did this happen?
12: Yeah, it was. Laith Marjan. Look, you come in, you hope to try to impress some teams. He missed a field goal, obviously, this week, but you know, you try to rest the leg of the great Chris Boswell. It's not a camp competition. It is an opportunity for somebody else to excel. They know that coming in here. You know, if you're Laith Marjan or another kicker, you know that barring injury, you are not going to be kicking for the Pittsburgh Steelers this year. So,
13: no. Well, I mean, you'll be kicking in the preseason only for the Pittsburgh
12: right,
13: Steelers.
12: Right, that's right. That's exactly right. So such is the case here. And so a couple of guys signed to roster spots. Now, Max, do you think those moves, you know, different moves are being made right now for different purposes? We're seeing some veterans, like we saw Landon Roberts get signed, other teams that have injury issues. Signing veterans, and I'm thinking to myself, huh, I didn't know that guy was out there. How nice is that, by the way, if you're a veteran, all of a sudden you're out of a job, and now you sign a one-year, $5.5 million deal or something, and you're back in the employment line, off the unemployment line, in the employment line. Pretty good position for veterans, but these aren't those kind of moves. The Steelers made that kind of a move, I think, with the Landon Roberts. It doesn't sound to me like – it sounds more like these guys will have an opportunity to play a preseason game, perhaps, rest some other guys, and you know, see if they can put something on tape that would interest the Steelers into putting them on the practice squad or maybe another team's practice squad or active roster.
13: Yeah, that's what this is. It's a chance for somebody else to get some tape, and it just so happens it's a fortunate situation to where, you know, there is a move to be made. Like you said, you know, anytime you're cutting a kicker and creating a space for a guy who can compete offensively or defensively, that's ultimately what they're looking for, and just that opportunity. And whether it's one game or whether it's a practice squad opportunity, you know, just getting more tape out there never hurts.
12: Yeah. And by the way, Izzy McCuomo went on injured reserve as well. That was the other roster spot. I certainly should have mentioned that. He was the guy that, you know, came in and was noticeable, I thought, particularly in the first preseason game. So,
13: yeah,
12: those are not, look, they're earth-shattering for those young men, right? They want to come in and get an opportunity to show that they can play, but
13: yeah,
12: it wouldn't seem
13: ball.
12: To me that this is going to tip the roster one way or another for the Steelers, these moves.
13: No. I'm right there with you, Rob. I think, you know, these are just corresponding moves, and you still need bodies for preseason games because the guys who are starting in those positions, you want to try and preserve those guys as much as possible. So these are just simply, you know, rep opportunities for guys that ordinarily would not have had that chance, and they just happen to be available. So, you know, kind of – and listen, one guy comes in and starts making like 13 tackles –
12: right.
13: You know, that's a different conversation. But
12: yeah,
13: if they were making 13 tackles, they probably wouldn't be available. So you know, you err on the side of cautious optimism, but reality does kick in.
12: Yes.
13: And you're like, okay, right. These guys are, you know, developmental projects, maybe guys they want to take a look at to see if you potentially add them to your practice squad and see if they can eventually build out for your team. But you're not finding a starter right now at this point on the streets.
12: Right. Unless, again, it's one of those veteran guys that you're signing. You know, when these guys are signed, it usually comes with millions on the price tag, right? So those are different cases. That is a little bit of house cleaning. Now let's get to some of the bigger news of the day. So Jalen Ramsey off the PUP and back at practice on the south side.
13: Always a good sign. None that I was actually holding my breath about or worried about. But always happy when a vet comes off that list and puts himself in prime starting position for the season.
12: I think it is nice that, you know, as I look at the defense as a whole and you think about, you know, again, you can look at preseason games any way you want to. But when you have this was one thing I would have preferred not to see, Max, is that in the opening drives of the first two games, the opposing team went down and scored. And, you know, that was something that, you know, the Steelers coaching staff said, okay, that's my bad. Defensive coordinator Patrick Graham said, that's my bad. I got to get these guys more ready to play. But you're going against their ones. And you're going against their ones with some younger guys who you are hoping are going to, you know, be part of your future. And I'm not going to make any snap judgments on two drives in the preseason. But there's no Cam Hayward. There's no T.J. Watt. There's no Jaquan Brisker. You know, there's no Jalen Ramsey. There's no Joey Porter Jr. So you're down five starters. I understand that. I would have liked to have seen that, you know, okay, so you're down five starters. So what? Let's get out there with some young guys and some other veteran guys and shut them down. Didn't happen. So, again, I'm not trying to read too much into that, Max. I would have liked to have seen it. I didn't see it. Move on.
13: Yeah, exactly. I mean, I think that's the biggest thing. You know, four guys who have been there, done that, and have excelled at that in regular season games and playoff games and et cetera, the resume speaks for itself. So, you know, those guys had nothing to prove on our side. The Jets team had everything to prove, right? They had the number two overall pick. They had David Bailey out there, their number two pick, and he looked to be as advertised as the number two overall pick. Team that was terrible defensively, did not have a single interception, was super low. I want to say they were like number 28 or something in sacks a year ago. So they had a lot to prove, and they had a lot of new faces that they needed to get an opportunity and work out because they had cleaned the team out. And Aaron Glenn, after Aaron Glenn's first season, during his first season, right? You trade Sauce Gardner and Quinnen Williams in season. So, you know, from that perspective, they had a lot more to prove. So therefore, they needed to come out and look like that, you know, against our twos essentially and some of our ones built in there. So, you know, I take it with a grain of salt. I would have loved to have seen more offensive production. I thought there was a step back offensively, but defensively, I mean, they did the job for the majority of the game and gave up two touchdowns and one of two field goals. So, you know, they were fighting with negative field position a lot. And, you know, the Jets were pinned back a couple of times deep and they made them stall. But there was a couple times where the drives went longer than they should have. So there's still a lot of work to do defensively for the team as far as who your backups and your support players are. But considering what your starting lineup would have looked like if you had all your guys available to you, I wouldn't sit there and worry too much.
12: No, and the reason I'm bringing that up is something that we are going to get to either later today or tomorrow or possibly next week. And that is ESPN, and again, a lot of this stuff is clickbait stuff, but it's also fun stuff to look at. It's fun to see how your team is perceived nationally. But they did the Steelers, they did all the NFL teams sort of in the future. What does their future look like? Where do these teams stand? And it's the 27 through 29 projections, the future power rankings. And the Steelers, so 32 teams, Max, how do you think, just, I don't know if you saw this poll or not, off the top of your head, where do you think the Steelers would rank as far as future power rankings? Where do they stand? 27, 28, 29. I know there's uncertainty at the quarterback position beyond this year. I get that. And that's a big, big you know, factor in where a team is going to rank in these polls. However, just in general, where do you think the Steelers, just off the top of your head, where would they rank?
13: I feel like anywhere from 20 to 24.
12: Okay. They haven't ranked 30th.
13: What?
12: I know.
13: Because of quarterback?
12: Well, I get out of here. It's the whole roster, really. So, you know, they talk about, okay, all right, I wasn't going to do this. I was going to save this. But this is why I was eager to see the sort of younger guys and backups, you know, come out and do something. Reasons for hope. Steelers are treading water at quarterback with 42-year-old Aaron Rodgers, swan-songing under new but former coach Mike McCarthy. The defense is also built around aging stars, Jalen Ramsey, Cameron Hayward, T.J. Watt. That was really the line that made me wanted them to come out and dominate. The good news is that GM Omar Khan has drafted well, and there are exciting young players on both sides of the trenches. That should soften the inevitable transition awaiting the Steelers after consistent mediocrity in recent years. So I think that's kind of a tough summation. They've been, by definition, better than mediocre. There's been better than mediocre. Mm-hmm. You make the playoffs, you win a division title as they did last year. That's better than mediocrity. I understand it's not. Maybe people will think I'm splitting hairs here. It's not competing for a Super Bowl. It's not competing for an AFC championship. I get that. I understand it. They've been beating the same drum for like 5 years now, Max. Same drum. And the Steelers just keep going back to the playoffs. So, reasons for concern. Kenny Pickett, Justin Fields, Russell Wilson, Rodgers, Will Howard, Drew Aller. Four of these players have proven They were not the long-term answer QB. The other two have not attempted a pass in a regular season game. There seems to be no end in sight when it comes to an answer for the Steelers quarterback situation. So here's how they rank the Steelers. Overall roster, excluding quarterback, 20th. I think it's better than that, Max. That okay, but all right.
13: Yeah.
12: Quarterback. Quarterback, 32nd from 27 through 29. Coaching, 31st. Front office, 27th. They just praised the drafting that they done, and they got him as 27th. Anyway, we're not going to talk about that, Max. I brought it out, even though I didn't necessarily want to get to that out of the chute because there's so much news today. It's why I wanted this defense to come out in the first 2 weeks and stonewall the team, cause a couple of three and outs against their number ones. Didn't happen. It's not the ultimate litmus test, but that's why I said what I said about wishing they'd come out and done something. And that was with the background of Jalen Ramsey coming off the pup. And look, there is some accuracy in that article in that we know how important the veterans are to the Steelers. We know how important Cam Hayward is. He hasn't played. T.J. Watt, he hasn't played. Jalen Ramsey, he hasn't played. We know how important those guys are. So in light of the news that Jalen Ramsey is coming off the pup, that is exciting news for Steelers fans. It's not unexpected, Max. It's not like we didn't expect him to be able to be out there. Hopefully stays healthy, gets some practice time in, and is ready to go for the opener. It still doesn't mean it's not good news to hear it.
13: No, it's always good news to hear because you always speculate and wonder, how could a guy come back? How could a guy be ready when it's time for it to, when it counts for real, right? So, always good to hear news in a positive direction.
12: So he's back, and he's going to solidify the corner position, which brings us to another bit of big news today, which is that Mike McCarthy said, look, we're at an impasse with Joey Porter Jr. in contract negotiations. He was asked, is there any progress? The answer is there is no progress. And, that's something that I'm sure every Steelers fan, Joey Porter, and the Steelers organization would like to see resolved. But right now, the word is it's at an impasse. He remains on the pup list, and I don't know how that's going to unfold. I mean, he has to get healthy first to return from the pup list, and then you have to get him into game shape and ready to go, and I'm assuming he's not going to hold out for the seat. Well, I don't know. I shouldn't assume anything. I don't know what's going to happen. It's fraught with some uncertainty right now, Max.
13: It is uncertain. It's unfortunate that they can't come to an agreement of some sort. Because he is a super talented guy, but that is also the reason why you go and you get a guy like Asante Samuel Jr. ready to go as well, because you never know. And listen, in season, it might not be this type of situation. It could be an injury situation. So you always have to prepare as though you're going to be missing some of your key starters at some point. It's not a matter of if, it's just a matter of when. And right now, that when is more structurally based than anything else, but at the same time, you can't cry over spilled milk. You either have to clean it up or move on, right? And I think that's where they're going to figure that out as time passes, when it becomes untenable for either side. But as it stands right now, it's just a tough situation that's unfortunate. You'd like to see it resolved, but apparently the numbers don't match what he feels he's worth. So that's where we're at right now, is waiting to see what comes of that. If he cracks or the Steelers crack, one side is going to have to acquiesce at some point, but you don't know which it is. And I'm sure the Steelers are definitely not in the habit of acquiescing most of the time. So, they have to figure out, what can we deal with? How far can we go, and how long can we manage without him? Or is it something where, it's just breed new life into guys?
12: Yeah. I mean, obviously in a perfect world, Joey Porter Jr. is signed and he's part of your team and you're moving forward and you've got a really good ascending young player. Now, I guess the question, he's 26 years old, by the way. I guess the question is he a really good young ascending player, or is he a superstar? And I think that maybe that perception of where he is the difference between, I would imagine that's got to be the difference between where they stand in terms of dollars.
13: Yeah, that's exactly where it is. It's, okay, what is Joey worth to us, not now, but in the future? And how does he project for the next, I'd imagine, 4 years, right? I think contract probably end up being a four-year contract. Where do we expect him to be in the next 4 years? You know, is he a Pro Bowl, All-Pro candidate? Is he just a solid contributor? And that value is based upon that, because we've seen some of these other larger contracts that have come as of light, and we know the Steelers like to get things done before the season starts. So you have to think that they're willing to work, but once we hit game week of week one right after Labor Day, that Tuesday, you have to think that these things will probably shut down if they don't get it resolved by then.
12: And, okay, so I'll tell you what, let's go through the alternatives of what could happen with this Joey Porter Jr. impasse, because it's a big item for the Steelers, without question. They've extended some guys in the offseason, but he was clearly a guy that, you know, that the Steelers and their fans were looking to sign to an extension. So what's up next? What could happen with Joey Porter Jr.? We're going to talk about that. Some other big news with another guy returning to practice. A look back at what happened on Friday night, who solidified themselves for roster position, who may have hurt themselves for a roster position. We'll get to all that when we continue in the locker room here on the Steelers Audio Network.
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12: Go back inside the locker room with Max Starks and Rob King, coming to you during our new time. This is going to be our time for the remainder of the year from 12 o'clock to 2 o'clock. We have some exciting announcements about the show, which we will share with you next week. We're not going to share it this week. We're not going to share now, Max, are we? We're not in a sharing mood. Max? Max is not in a sharing mood. He's not going to share his thoughts with us right now. He's going on to the silent treatment, and I don't blame him. So here is where we are with Joey Porter Jr., and here's what can happen. Between now and opening day with a contract extension. The Steelers' policy, team policy, has been to not negotiate with players once the season's begun. That's been their, but it's not a league policy. That is a team policy that they will not negotiate when the season begins. So there seems to be a deadline, artificial deadline, but a deadline nonetheless, to get Joey Porter Jr. signed to a new contract by the beginning of the year. If that does not happen, Joey Porter Jr. can either elect to play with the Steelers, or he can sit out. Now, when he sits out, then –

0: So I think that that's basically, to me, and I'll go through it one more time here to just kind of sum it up, and you can tell me whether you think, whether I've missed anything. Either one, the two sides come to a new contract before the Steelers, deadline, the team imposed deadline of the opening game. One. Two, Joey Porter Jr. plays a season without a new contract and becomes a free agent next year. Or three, he waits until later in the season, plays the final six games, forfeits the game checks for those first 10, 11 weeks of the season, plays the final half a dozen games, and becomes a free agent. Am I missing any other alternative that might be open for either side?
1: I think that is all of it. I mean, because you can't. Well, I mean, you could always re-tag, but yeah, that's the only other thing.
0: Well,
1: Oh,
0: so
1: that
0: after this year,
1: yeah.
0: and then you get into what could happen next. And what could happen next is,
1: Yeah.
0: as you mentioned, you could put a transition tag on him. Now, a
1: Yeah.
0: transition tag, other teams can swoop in so that you don't see the transition tag as much anymore. It's the average of the
1: No.
0: top 10 contracts, but other
1: And
0: teams,
1: first right of
0: there's
1: refusal.
0: yeah, there's ramifications. Yeah, right of first refusal.
1: As a guy who's played under that transition tag that doesn't get used that often, I'm
0: Ah.
1: acutely aware
0: So,
1: of what that is. It's
0: when it comes to franchise tag too, which you can do three times, but it's only been done a couple of times. Walter
1: Kirk
0: Jones
1: Cousins
0: was,
1: is most
0: yeah.
1: famous one.
0: Yeah, there aren't many that have been franchise tagged three times. Orlando Pace, I think back in the day, was a guy, left tackles. So
1: Yeah.
0: you could do that as opposed to signing a new contract extension. So that's what could happen after this season. And players don't like the franchise and transition tag, do they, Max?
1: No, we do not.
0: So let me ask you this, because from a fan's perspective, so you sign this tra you sign a franchise tag and you get paid a ton of money, right? You get a lot of money. And
1: Yes.
0: fans are like, "Well, why would he care? That's a lot of money." And not only that, contracts never go down. Maybe plays has another great year and the contract goes up the following year. Of course, he could be franchise tagged again, which is a little more common, the two-time franchise tag. So clearly, I don't think either side really wants to do that, but that seems to be something that is a little more in the favor, if there's going to be a sword of Damocles that wielded by one side or the other. It would seem that the teams have a little more clout because of the fact that they can go to the franchise tag, which the players don't like, and the players don't like why, Max?
1: A, you have no assurances outside of that 1 year, so there's no future protections. No signing bonus. It's all paid out through salary, so taxes definitely play a huge thing, and you're taking huge hits everywhere you play that year. And it's yeah, and like I said, I mean, I think those are probably the two top bullet points is you don't have any security. There's no signing bonus to kind of prorate and kind of help the team out in that perspective. And it's all salary. So everywhere you play, you pay taxes in each of those cities. And God forbid you go to New York or California, it's you might as well just go ahead and drill a hole in your head and just empty the contents of your brain matter, because that's what it feels like. You're just getting drained. You're happy about Florida games. I mean, listen, got two this year, Jacksonville and Tampa. I mean, you have that going for you, but yeah, it's a huge weight, and like you said, it doesn't give the player security. You don't feel wanted if you're getting these 1 year deals, and you don't get a long term deal in place. I mean, the difference obviously is for Joey is that it's a dollar thing, for the team, and what they value him as is valued against what the league is. So the Steelers are probably asking for some type of hometown discount to a degree, to make this deal work and fit neatly under the salary cap without having to go and kind of rework a couple of other contracts to free up additional money. So, that's less work on their side. But, you know, if you want this guy and you feel like he's a difference maker, like we said, talk

0: about if he has superstar level talent that can help your team for the next 4 or 5 years, then you know you want to try and reward him accordingly and also catch him before an upswing in value, because when you get into the transition tag, that first right of refusal, right, you know, teams are going to come with these crazy contracts, and then can the Steelers match those contracts? That's the fear. If you can't match the contract, you can't refuse it. But if you can match or add a dollar to it, essentially, then you get to retain that player's rights, but you could lose them potentially for a team that's desperate, that needs a corner, has a lot of cap room. That's where it can really hurt you as a team. So very tricky proposition going into the transition tag. And like you said, franchise tag is a franchise tag. And that number is all 1 year hit on the team's salary cap. So that hurts your ability for some of your future negotiations. You got 3 offensive linemen that are coming up very soon.
1: Right.
0: How does that free up that money for Zach Frazier and a Mason McCormick and potentially a Troy Fautanu, who you have to make a fifth-year option decision on? You know, and then a host of others. So, I mean, there's just a lot of things to consider when doing that. It's not just a blunt kind of, it is what it is, one person, one situation in a silo. It affects the entire team economics. So how does it all fit in and how does it work together is what they're looking at.
1: So the other thing, the Steelers have rarely used the transition tag. Lev Bell, I believe, was the last to receive a transition tag for the Steelers.
0: And that went well.
1: Yes. Lev decided to hold out, and I'm sure, I think he's come out and finally said that he regretted that, sitting out the year.
0: Correct.
1: He was sorry he did that. Did you get it twice, Max?
0: No, you can only get transition once.
1: You got transition, but then you got.
0: I'm talking about first round tendered first, then transitioned, and then franchised.
1: Then franchised, but before that franchise tag hit, you were able to negotiate a new contract.
0: We were able to negotiate a new deal, and it happened a couple weeks before camp started.
1: Right.
0: We had hammered it out because that was actually the year I got married.
1: Yeah, that's
0: I know exactly when that happened.
1: Yes. And then I believe Casey Hampton, I think it was the same thing. They put the franchise tag on it, but then they were able to come up with a negotiation with Casey and sign him to a contract extension. Then they put the franchise tag on you, and then they were also able to get you to sign a contract extension. So, but again.
0: And that's the idea of it, right? Like you put that there with the hopes of coming to, it just gives them an extended window to negotiate, right? Because you don't go to free agency and then it's kind of an accelerated window. You're trying to figure it out. The franchise tag is normally used to be a buffer to create space for you to figure it out, get some other guys signed, and then put the pieces of the pie together, so to speak. But always operating under the auspice that you're going to get a deal done with said player.
1: Right. And I think that, so those are the, those are the situations. Clearly, the Steelers and Joey Porter Jr. would love to come to a new contract extension before the season begins. That would be, I think, the most satisfactory outcome for both sides. Number two is, if you're the Steelers and a Steelers fan, you're hoping Joey Porter is going to play the entire season for you and not do that hold out till later in the season and come out and play those last, you know, half a dozen games or so just to protect that season and allow yourself to become a free agent. But that is, you know, if the franchise tag is the cudgel that the team holds over a player, then that holdout until late in the season is the cudgel the player holds over the team, saying, okay, well, I could now. I'm not suggesting Joey Porter would do that. I'm just saying it is a, for both sides, those are the possible, you know, sort of negotiating ploys or something in the background that's understood. It doesn't even have to be said. That gives that either the player or the team a little bit of a power, shorter term for the player, a little bit longer term for the team.
0: Yeah, it does. It does, and that's the whole object of it, is to do that and keep it in that type of frame of mind.
1: So we certainly hope it doesn't come to that with Joey Porter Jr.
0: Yes, that is the goal. Goal is to get him signed, make sure that he feels comfortable with it, and you have him for the next 4, 5, you know, umpteen years on this team, and hopefully he retires as a one-helmet guy. That's the goals that teams like to operate under.
1: Yep, and that is certainly the one for him because, you know, he's been a real success story for the Steelers and appears to be on the cusp of stardom. And so, you know, I think Joey Porter Jr. thinks he's already a star. And so, and I think he said that last year, he should have made the All-Pro team last year. So, look, this is going to be a big item to watch for the couple of weeks. He remains on the PUP list. So, health first, and then hopefully the contract. Well, again, I doesn't care which happens, but hopefully he's ready to go by week one and playing for the Steelers. The other good news, again, to reiterate, Jalen Ramsey off the PUP list at practice. That is encouraging. By all means, should be ready to go for opening day, barring any other setbacks. One other bit of news, a big returner to practice today. Important news. We're going to wrap that up into our discussion of what happened, what went right, what went wrong with the Steelers on Friday night in the loss against the Jets when we continue in the locker room here on the Steelers Audio Network.
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1: And we welcome you back into the program as we are going through a very newsworthy day today with the roster moves that we told you about at the beginning of the show. And again, just in case you're joining us now to recap, Jalen Guibo, a cornerback added to the team. Alex Texa from Lebo, guy who had been here earlier on a tryout. Running back, he has been signed to the team. Lath Margin, the kicker, has been released. Izzy McCuomo, defensive back, has been placed on the PUP list. Mike McCarthy saying earlier today at the news conference that he had with the media prior to practice that the contract negotiations with Joey Porter Jr. at an impasse. So we're trying to figure out what that means for the Steelers team moving forward. And Jalen Ramsey off the PUP and back at practice. The other guy back at practice. So that's all big news stuff. And this is a big one to me, is Max Ihonatiur. So he has not practiced since August 6th. He's had a shoulder and neck issue. Mike McCarthy did not rule out the fact, Max, or rule out the possibility that he could play in the exhibition game on Thursday. And I think it's an important opportunity for Max to get on the field, get a couple practices under his belt, and play some real football on Thursday night.
10: Yay.
1: Yes, I agree.
10: Yay. I mean, you know, not only for you and I, but I think for all of Steeler Nation, we want to see the first-round draft pick out there, right? A young guy that has shown tremendous upside from what we saw before he was injured. But, you know, there's an open battle going on, and you want to see how he mixes into this rotation. Can he pick up immediately? And is one preseason game plenty of time to get him ready for the first game of the season, if, in fact, he can show some good progress in the Buffalo game that leaves the coaches, you know, Coach Campen and Coach Evans, excited about what he can bring to the table. I think he has a fascinating skill set that can only get better. And the one thing that's hurt him is when you are a younger guy, i.e. a rookie, but also when you haven't played football that long, you don't have that deep of a library to draw on experience-wise. So every practice, every rep is an opportunity to put that information into your brain and store it away in your little dictionary, encyclopedia, Polly Pocket notebook, whatever you want to call it, of playing at the professional level. So that is promising. If there is an opportunity for him to be able to come in and play and get some significant reps, that is a huge deal. And especially when you're looking at, let's just face it, you know, the right tackle composition is still open. We haven't seen anything or anyone really capture our attention and say, man, okay, we're good to go. I don't think that has been the case. And, you know, for Dylan Cook, it's been a struggle at that right side. I mean, he was fantastic at left tackle a year ago, but that's Troy Fautanu's spot now. And Troy looked a lot better from week one to week two over there. Mason McCormick's looked solid. Spencer Anderson, I felt like, is kind of leading the clubhouse for the right guard job. And right tackle, you saw it happen in the game on Friday night. You know, Dylan and Spencer went in series one. Brock Hoffman and Broderick Jones went in series two, and they alternated to see which one could have a rhythm. And Broderick didn't have the best day at right tackle. He had a solid day, I felt, at left tackle last week, but, you know, definitely did not do himself any favors for the right tackle position. So that's going to be one that's going to be a struggle. So Max Ihonatiur still has a realistic shot here if he can get healthy and he can suit up come Thursday night against Buffalo.
1: I couldn't agree more. I totally, everything you said, I completely agree with. And, you know, normally I think we would say, okay, well, it's a rookie. You know, let's let him get some preseason time under his belt. If he's unbelievable, yes, you leave open the possibility, but most rookies need a little bit of time. You know, Max played plenty of college football, not a ton of high school football. So, you know, is he going to be developing a little bit later, that sort of thing? Well, that's certainly, I think, the sort of normal route, you would say. Maybe at some point, in the first, you know, third of the way through the season or halfway through the season, maybe you get him in there after he's, had some good, solid, more solid practices under his belt, that kind of thing. But I agree with you, Max. I think that, you know, Ihonatiur, there's a combination of factors. One, he looked good before he got hurt. Unfortunately, he got hurt back on August 6th, so we didn't get to see him a lot. And we didn't get to see him a lot with when the practices began to get a little more physical. We did not see a lot of Max Ihonatiur. We saw plenty of Max Starks. Not enough Max Starks either.
10: You could just call other Max. I mean,
1: not enough.
10: We're fine.
1: Other Max,
10: we're fine
1: okay.
10: With other Max for now.
1: So Ihonatiur looked good, but then I think you brought up a good point, Max. Look, nobody seized that right tackle spot. And so, and in fact, I would say it's been the opposite. I think that, I believe Cook gave up one sack and Jones gave up two sacks. And that came to backups on Saturday night. Now, Will McDonald is, I mean, he's a high-quality backup, former first-round pick. I get that. But, I mean, that's not what you want when you're competing for a job. I think the door is wide open. And, you know, that says something, one, about the way Max was performing before he got hurt, but also, two, about the way the other guys have been performing in their first two preseason games.
10: It is. But that's also the differentiator, right? When we do this evaluation, we're basing Iannatour's upside off of practice reps, and Broderick and Dylan have game tape.
1: Mm-hmm.
10: So they're two different, very different algorithms that you're trying to, trying to extrapolate information from, right? You know, you're trying to pull information on assumption versus what stone cold facts are, and I think that's where, you know, you need Max to get into a game so you can actually have an apples to apples comparison, as opposed to speculating and trying to figure if this could possibly yield this if done, right? It's like, no, let's just turn on the Buffalo film. How did his reps look next to the next guy, next to the next guy? And let's stack them up against each other. And that's how you get the best evaluation. That's what you want. That's why you do the practices that you do. You want to put guys up against similar competition. But once again, a practice rep and a game rep is totally different. Guys aren't going to the whistle. They're not trying to take a guy down. You know, if they get close to a sack, it's not a tag off. It's actually a sack itself. So you need full speed competition to really get a good idea on what is capable for your tackle position and the evaluation process.
1: I said this weekend, I was talking to friends of mine and said, you know, the big news, the biggest news I'm hoping for in camp on Monday, and I was really pleased to see Jalen Ramsey back, but I didn't have any real fear that Jalen Ramsey wasn't going to be back and at practice at some point.
10: Same here.
1: So, yes, that's really good news, obviously. But to me, the biggest news was Max Iannatour is going to be at practice on Monday. I really wanted to hear that news. I thought it was the best thing I could hear today as far as the Steelers are concerned. Max Iannatour is back at practice. I think it's great news, and because I agree with you, Max. He's got to get, you know, got to is maybe too strong. You would certainly like him to get
10: strong hope, strong
1: yes,
10: hope, Rob.
1: Some game tape action in, and prove that he is up to the task and ready to go. Can you prove that in 1 week? No. Can you give a strong indication? You hope so. You know, you don't want to win a job because you're the only man standing. You know what I mean? You don't want to win the job because others haven't performed up to expectations. You want to go out and seize the job and prove that you're the best man for the job. Now, other guys have not, in my opinion, seized the opportunity yet to be the starting right tackle. We haven't seen anybody say, see, it's my job. And so I think that makes this, it makes him a hugely important guy. Look, he's an important guy anyway. The Steelers used their first round pick on him. They have first round tackles on both sides. These guys, we talked about that 27 through, we just made fleeting mention of that 27 through 29. You know, where do the Steelers stand? Well, I think they stand a lot better than national prognosticators think, because I think the offensive line is going to be good. But you need those guys to be out there. You need your first-round pick, Max Iannatour, to be out there. And the best way to do that is to see him in action. I don't want to overstate this, but to me, he's the number one guy I want to see play on Thursday night. I want to see what he can do. I want to see him out there getting live reps against other teams that have bad intentions at your quarterback or bad intentions toward your running back. And I want to see what he does, because I think he could be part of a very imposing offensive line in the not very distant future.
10: Yeah, I mean, you're absolutely right. Like, when I look at that ranking, I'm like, you did not take into account a young offensive line that's continued to gel with a lot of high draft picks in it. You didn't take into account the defensive line that's gotten younger and has a lot of talent still left in it. I mean, you think about, you just signed Keanu Benton. You have Y.A. Black, Derek Harmon as well. You know, you hope to see what you have with Gabe Rubio into that mix, or Kevin Jobity, you know, a host of guys there. And then, like you said, the secondary, I mean, you've got Asante Samuel Jr. coming back into form. You have contracts with Jamel Dean and Jaquan Brisker. And you have a young guy in Robert Spears Jennings, Dalen Everett. I mean, there's just, the list keeps going on. And I'm like, there's so many good things. So for them to come out and be 30th, I'm like, I mean, I love when teams, you know, put doubt and create a chip for you.
0: But sometimes do not make a rock into a boulder. And I think that's what you're trying to do as far as the chips are concerned.
1: Yeah, and we'll get to that. I'm eager to get to that conversation. But to me, I think you just hit on the two biggest units that have to perform. And we've said this before in the locker room, and I'll say this again. I'll say this on any platform where I'm on and they ask me about, you know, the Steelers' future and that sort of thing. Look, they have obviously put resources into the trenches. They've got two first-round tackles. They've got a second-round center, which is market value for a guy you think is going to be, as far as draft is concerned, who you think is going to be a really good center, and Zach Frazier has showed those signs. Those guys need to be guys, and Derek Harmon needs to be a guy. And Keanu Benton, you just signed him. So Harmon's a first-round pick. Benton's a second-round pick. What do you think about him? Well, you just signed him to a contract extension. That tells you what you think about him. But draft picks and being used and contracts being extended isn't quite the same, really isn't at all the same, as being dominant on the field. And my hope is that in the trenches, at some point, hopefully this year, because you're talking about guys making leaps from year one to year two, really for Troy Faltano, even though this is his third year, he missed the first year with injury. This is year one to year two. I don't see any reason why he's not going to make a leap forward. I would like to hope that at some point this season that we are seeing the manifestation of certainly what I believe and what I think you believe, and that is national pundits saying, you know what? Those Steelers' offensive and defensive lines, they're pretty darn dominant.
0: Well, I mean, that is it. But here's just a little nugget before we go to break, Rob. I know we're up against it. Question for you.
1: Yes, sir.
0: Don't take too long to think about it. Last time the Steelers drafted in the top five, because obviously if we're ranked 30th, we're drafting in the top five, correct? Potentially, because your team is that bad. When do you think that was? What year?
1: I'm going to say it was 1970 or 71.
0: 70 was the last time they drafted 70. In the top five.
1: Yeah. Yeah.
0: So it's been 56 years.
1: Right.
0: And they had the nerve to put us in 30th.
1: Just right.
0: Yeah. I agree.
1: I'm done after that.
0: But I'm just simply pointing that out, that literally since Chuck Knoll's second year as a coach, since the second year he was a coach, and we've only had how many coaches since then? Only
1: right.
0: Now three others.
1: Right.
0: But in 56 years, one top five pick.
1: Yep.
0: Just
1: yep.
0: Saying.
1: And how many Lombardis?
0: Yeah, only six of those after
1: that's
0: that.
1: Right. That's
0: and,
1: exactly
0: and eight
1: right.
0: Appearances in total. So
1: that's right. That's right.
0: Go figure.
1: So I think we both feel the same way about that. And so we are going to, you know, eventually we're going to get to that, right? We will definitely get to that at some point. But we still have a lot to get to. We have not broken down what we saw on Friday, not in total. Obviously, we've just addressed the right tackle position. We're going to get to that. Risers and fallers, got some strong opinions on where we stand with the roster after that game. Max, I'm sure you do as well. We're going to get to those when we continue here on the locker room, in the locker room, on the Steelers Audio Network.
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1: And we thank you very much for being with us here in the locker room, and we're getting you ready. Very short week for Thursday night's game against the Buffalo Bills. We're going to be spending more time doing that tomorrow, as the Bills will be the last opponent for the Steelers. Looking forward to seeing that new Highmark Stadium. We'll talk more about that again tomorrow. Did want to mention before we break down on Friday night a bit of NFL news, Max, which is that the Browns have announced that Deshaun Watson will begin their season as the starting quarterback.
10: Oh, gotta love insanity right there.
1: Yeah.
10: Keep trying and trying and trying to get the same result potentially. And the Browns are just browning. You know, that's just what they do.
1: Is there any way that works? Is there any way that he turns back the clock and turns into the Deshaun Watson he was in Houston?
10: I mean, never say never. Oh, sorry, this Coach Tomlin phrase. I apologize. I mean, there is. But there's just nothing I've seen this preseason that has given me that hope. He's not like he's out there throwing darts.
1: Right.
10: I'm still, I think, waiting. Has he thrown a touchdown pass yet?
1: I don't think he has.
10: Yeah, I don't think he has either. So, you know, when I look at that, I'm just like, okay, you're going off of what? I mean, yes, granted, he's thrown less interceptions than Shadur, but that's about it. That's
1: right.
10: The only thing you could really hang your hat on is that he has not thrown the same degree, but it's still very frustrating to think, if you're a Browns fan, that you have to feel good about not only trading away Myles Garrett in the offseason, but then on top of that, your starting quarterback who's been injured that you cheered for when he got injured last time he was on the field almost two seasons ago, is now the guy that's going to, like you said, turn back the hands of time and create
0: create this buzz for your team and make you a competitive team this year. I don't see it. And what was the point of drafting Dylan Gabriel? I'm still miffed about that one in general. But also drafting Shedeur Sanders if you're not giving these guys a chance to be the future of your franchise because you had all this guaranteed money tied up with one guy and Deshaun Watson who has not lived up to it. So it's like, well, what are we doing here then, guys? Like, what are we doing?
1: And then they drafted Talen Green, who I don't even – I can't say yeah, I know what they're planning on what the plan is there.
0: I don't know what the plan is either. Talen Green was one of those guys I thought potentially the Steelers might have taken because he's just a highly athletic.
1: Right, super athlete.
0: Super athlete from Arkansas, but they didn't take him, and now you've got this young man there and no clear path of what his future is going to look like. And it's not like he came out there and wowed as well, but I don't think he's really had an opportunity to wow because of so many other factors and so much other stuff going on with Deshaun, Shedeur, and the circus that is.
1: You know, I will say this about Cleveland, and you know, obviously this is not a Cleveland show, but it's an AFC North opponent, but I like the last two drafts they've had. I think they've had very, very good drafts. It's been a while coming for them, and they went out very aggressively in free agency to rebuild their offensive line. I know a lot of people had questions about Zion Johnson and how good of a signing that really is. They spent a third-round pick on Austin Barber at right tackle, but they have Titus Howard. Spencer Freneau was a guy that really interested me because I thought that as a first-round pick, as a left tackle, you know, the word was that, you know, probably could handle tackle, could maybe bounce inside and be an outstanding guard if that didn't work out. Kind of sounded like when the Steelers drafted Troy Fautanu, you know, that sort of a player. So, and I really was a fan of Casey Concepcion as a separator and a guy who could make plays. They drafted Quinshon Judkins last year. What they lack is a quarterback. And that's important for the Steelers because if the Steelers feel like at some point, hey, we have to go into the draft and get a quarterback, I think most people would predict that the Browns would be selecting ahead of the Steelers. And therefore, that's one team the Steelers would have to be in contention with should they decide to go down the quarterback rabbit hole or a quarterback selection. That is a rabbit hole that we will leave for another time. That's a Warren. That's a hole that leads to a Warren, which is a later discussion. Agreed? Get to that later?
0: Agreed.
1: All right. Okay.
0: I think we should hold off on that one.
1: Okay. So let us talk about the guys that stood out. First of all, I will tell you this, Max, on Friday night, I was just happy to see Rico Dowdle and Jalen Warren get on the field, get some reps. I would not expect to see them Thursday night. I don't think the plan has been talked about yet. But just good to see them playing, right? They're out there.
0: Yes.
1: They're playing good. We know we got them. Let's save them for week one.
0: I think that would be what I would put it at. I'm not going to lie. Like, listen, put them in bubble wrap.
1: Yep.
0: I like what I saw.
1: Yep.
0: I know what they can do.
1: Yep.
0: They have an NFL resume. They've done it in big games. So why are we wasting our time? We need to figure out who the number three running back is.
1: Yes.
0: And potentially who the number four is as well, right? So, you know, you got to see if it's Travis Homer, Lou Nichols, Caleb Johnson, or Eli Heidenreich. We know Riley Nowakowski is probably a guy that's likely going to be on here. He's the only fullback, and he's produced in both of the preseason games. So you kind of know what you have with it, but we do not know who that third RB is designation.
1: So let's just touch briefly then on a guy you just mentioned, Riley Nowakowski. I think he's been as advertised. I would be shocked if he's not on the roster. Absolutely shocked. It looks like they plan on utilizing him at the fullback position. I think they've talked about what a good special teamer he is. I think if we talk about young players, you know, those mid to late draft choices, they have to fight to earn a roster spot. You know, if you're a first or second round pick or a third round pick, you're going to make the roster, right? You are going to make the roster. It is it's actually more uncommon than once in a blue moon that those guys don't make a roster. They're going to make the roster.
0: Correct.
1: You start moving beyond that. Now guys have got to show something. They're in a serious fight. Riley Nowakowski, yes, the only fullback on the roster. But we've seen the only fullback on the roster get cut by the Steelers because he wasn't good enough at fullback. Riley Nowakowski, to me, I think that in the first two games and solidifying again on Friday night, I think he is a bright spot in these first two games, a bright spot against the Jets, and I think he's an arrow pointed upward guy.
0: I agree with you completely. I think he's done nothing to hurt himself, and I think he's shown his utility and versatility that he can go out there and he can do multiple things for you. You know, he's a guy who can line up in the I formation and give you that traditional fullback pop in a lead concept. But I think he's also a guy who can come off the edge as a wing position, H-back type, move into a lead, and he can also catch the ball out of the backfield. So what else do you need to show? I think at that point he's shown he can do all of it. He's done it in competitive environments. So I'm seeing a lot more utility and a lot more scheme design for Riley Nowakowski in this offense. So I think he's a firm guy that you feel comfortable with going into the season.
1: So when I look at the running back position, and let's go ahead and dive into that, because I think it's been a topic of conversation, certainly a big topic of conversation. I felt since the moment that Eli Heidenreich was drafted that he was a really good practice squad candidate. I still believe that. I still think that, I mean, I like him back there. He's returned kicks. I think he's run hard. I think he's done a nice job. He's a seventh-round draft choice. I think that he's a guy that would likely make it through to the practice squad, and I think that that's a really good position for him, a developmental position. I think he's been good. I'm not saying he hasn't been good, but I think that as I look at the three guys ahead of him, that's where I think he's headed. Am I selling him short, Max, or do you think that's the proper target?
0: I don't think you're selling him short. I mean, the ability for a seventh-round draft pick to make a 53-man roster is tough, especially year one, right? You have to be super exceptional to make it. I think anytime you get fifth, sixth, seventh-rounders, you're saying these guys have a shot not only at camp but at a practice squad, and then bonus for you if he makes a 53-man roster. So I think Eli Heidenreich has a high chance, especially for the practice squad for this team. Mm-hmm. And I just don't think right now he has the skill set to crack the top three. Just isn't there yet. And I think, you know, for his special teams prowess and capabilities, I don't know if that's enough to put him over the top and say that he's better, because you're going to need some every down runners and third down runners, as well as just saying he's a core four special teams guy. I think this roster is too talented. We'd be selling the roster short if we said that, yeah, he's going to be there just strictly off special teams. Like, you have to be able to do something else.
1: Yeah, I will say this. I see why they drafted him. You know, like, I think,
0: yeah.
1: I'm intrigued. I definitely am intrigued. This is, and again, you have two spots that are locks, right? So really you're talking about four guys competing for one spot. That's what you're talking about. And you're talking about a guy you signed in free agency who is a known special teams commodity, last year's third-round pick, and Lou Nichols, a former late-round draft choice himself. That's who you're competing against. It's no shame to be on the practice squad and be able to develop. And I think that's like I said, I can see why they drafted him. I can see why they picked him up. But as we break down the running back position, I think that that's most likely. And then this week we saw Caleb Johnson, 10 carries, 39 yards. Didn't break any. I think his longest run was 5 yards. So it was 4 or 5 yards, 3, 4, 5 yards, pretty much every carry for Caleb Johnson, a reception or two in the passing game. They even used him on kickoff coverage, which I have to say, Max, I didn't notice on the kickoff, and unfortunately for the Steelers, they only had one of them because they didn't score. So we didn't get a long chance to look at him in special teams. But clearly, you know, it seems to be clear that look, you got to make a mark on special teams to be able to make this roster. Because, and that was a problem that Caleb ran into last year, was as the third running back, he wasn't being utilized on special teams. He was originally as a kick returner. He had the kick that went over his head that was recovered by Seattle for a touchdown, a huge play in that game. And then we never saw him again back there returning kicks. And so you've got to be able to do more. You've either got to be so exceptional that you're going to push somebody out of the running back rotation, or you've got to be able to earn it on special teams. And so that was the problem that Caleb Johnson ran into last year. They're trying him in that regard. He got a bulk of carries. We saw Travis Homer be that next guy up, even though the first two guys didn't play. He was sort of that next guy up position in week one. Caleb Johnson was that guy in week two. Your thoughts on whether he made any progress toward making the roster?
0: I don't know if I could say that outright. Okay. I just think it has to be more. It has to be dynamic, and it has to stand out. And I can't say that. Because let's face it, we've watched the same films, watched the same games, Rob. And I haven't seen that exceptional yet, right? And when you're talking about making an NFL roster, a top 53 in a roster, are you the top 1,150 guys in the world playing football? Right, that's what you have to kind of weigh it against. And I haven't seen enough splash from him to say that. I've seen the opportunity. He's gotten the opportunities, but I haven't seen him make that splash and make that jump yet. So that's why it's tough for me to say that right now.
1: I'll tell you the guy who's
0: I just put a damper on that, didn't I?
1: I don't disagree. I do not disagree. I mean, that's going to be a hard one, right? Because, you know, your scouting department selected this guy for a reason. Now, some of that might have been tied in with Arthur Smith and his scheme, right? Like, you thought he was a really good fit for that scheme. And that's important for players. Clearly, that's important for players. Are you in the right scheme? Are you in a scheme that benefits you the most? But that's going to be a tough pill to swallow, to take a guy that your scouts thought highly enough to select in the third round, and a year later say, you're not making the team. So, again, I understand exactly what you're saying. The guy that I like every time I see him is Lou Nichols. And I like Lou. Yeah. And by the way, I was watching the game back again last night, and the Jets, Lou was on the right side of, I think it was Drew Aller in the second half in the shotgun, and the Jets brought a blitz from the right side, so the opposite side of where he was lined up. And he moved over, instantly recognized it, and just drilled the defensive back who was blitzing, just stopped him in his tracks. I'm like, all right, Lou. So, I don't know. I mean, the one thing you know about Travis Homer, and I think maybe part of the reason they didn't get a lot of playing time was because he's a known commodity. You know what he can do. You know that he's going to be responsible. If he's playing in a game, he's going to be responsible in blitz pickup. He's going to be able to catch the football, and he's going to be able to help you on special teams. But I have to say, every time I've seen Lou Nichols in the last couple of years, I've liked what I've seen.
0: Yeah, no, Lou is like a little bowling ball, man. When you see him barreling down, you're like, okay, somebody is going to feel some pain when he runs the football. And that's the beautiful thing about, I think, when you see Lou, you're just like, okay, I know what I'm getting. And it might be a 2-yard game, but he's going to do it forcefully. And I think that's what you enjoy watching, and why we're so intrigued by him is because he runs hard. He plays hard. He plays football at a very high level, and he doesn't back down to anybody. Nobody is too intimidating. Nobody is too much for him. He is right there, and he wants all the action.
1: Yep.
0: No questions asked.
1: He does. He does. So that's just a look at the running back position. I don't think anything was, again, I don't think anybody came in and said, see, that job belongs to me.
0: Yeah. Yeah. No, I think you got a lot of guys kind of jumbled in there with the skill set. And so you're just kind of still kind of waiting. You're waiting for somebody to just really break out. But there hasn't been a lot of opportunities to break out because it's been so tight. It's been very tight. And you're like, okay, well, what are we going to do here? Got to wait. Got to continue to wait and see for this to flesh itself out. But I do think, you know, if we're talking about, you know, clubhouse leaders, I think Travis Homer has the inside track.
1: I agree.
0: With Lou Nichols right behind him. And I think in the U slate, Caleb Johnson and Eli Heiden right behind that.
1: Yep, I agree with you. That's the way it looks to me. And again, with one more game coming up on Thursday night, thought some veterans really did, you know, some veteran guys that aren't starters, right, that aren't absolute first-team type of guys, did some favors for themselves. We're going to talk about that when we continue in the locker room here on the Steelers Audio Network.
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1: And welcome back inside the locker room here on the Steelers Audio Network. Alongside Max Starks, I'm Rob King. And Max, we're going through our pluses and minuses for the Steelers in the preseason game on Friday. And so, obviously, the quarterback position is one that everyone is paying attention to. And in going back and looking at the tape, I thought both quarterbacks played better than I originally thought watching them live. I thought Will Howard, and again, now, and the Will Howard thing is mixed in with the question about what happened on those interceptions. Because after the game, you know, both you and Willie Colon said during the game, you thought Roman Wilson didn't flatten out his route on the first one, and that made it for an easy interception for the Jets defensive back to step up and make the pick. The second one, again, Roman was angling away a little bit. Again, I don't know whether that was supposed to be sharper across the field or whether that one was on Will Howard. So I'm tempering my sort of my grade on him or my thoughts on him based on whether, because both those balls were intended for Roman Wilson, whether that had more to do with the receiver or something else than the quarterback itself. So if you can, break down for me what you saw from Will Howard and from Roman Wilson.
0: So I'm still standing by my assessment on the first interception. I watched the film as well, and I just didn't see any fight towards the ball coming back. Andre Sisco was sitting in the hole in the zone, and Will threw it at a place where he felt like, okay, if Roman's still running at full speed towards this, he should cut this off or it's going to be an incompletion. I don't think he was anticipating it being an interception as it ended up being. And watching the film, yeah, Roman kind of acquiesced. He gave the DB the lane and did not come and fight back towards the football. Ball was coming towards him, and he kind of drifted and was expecting to catch it versus attacking towards where the ball was going. And so I'm going to maintain that was, you know, obviously Will gets part of that blame because he put it in a place where there was a whole defender sitting. But I think also that could have been avoided. The interception stat could have been avoided. Now, the second one, I felt like Will just laser that ball in. He didn't put any loft or touch on a back shoulder fade on that one. Even if Roman was drifting, you want to put a little arc on it. And I felt like he tried to drill it in there tight. And at that level, the DB, it was a very easy read for them to make. So I think that was more so his fault decision-making-wise on what type of ball to throw that led to the second interception. So, like I said, half and half, you know, one unearned, one earned interception.
1: Yeah, I mean, Mike McCarthy said afterwards, rather cryptically, that one mistake led to two. So, I don't know. We're surmising what happened on the first one. Don't know what he was referencing on the second one. I will say this. Another thing that I didn't think was a good look was after the interception, and again, maybe he didn't see it. I don't know. But Roman didn't exactly take off after Cisco. He stood there for a couple of seconds. Now, again, maybe he didn't see it. Maybe he didn't see what happened. But it didn't look good. The optics weren't good on that.
0: No, they weren't. No, if you're going to – I mean, the guy caught the ball in front of him. So I don't know really –
1: I don't know how you would have missed
0: kind of missed that. Yeah, how you missed that, right? and you see the team running in the opposite direction at full speed. So I don't know if I'd necessarily buy that. I think it's a lack of effort and, you know, the immaturity of young receivers, right, when things don't go well. It's almost like the equivalent of looking at your hands when the ball bounces off of them, you know. Mm-hmm. Kind of a Chase Claypool-esque type of de facto excuse. I didn't like that body language, and that just lets me know that I don't know if I can sit there and blame all of that on Will Howard, right? Like we had talked about.
1: Right. And I wonder what that does for Roman. You know, all coming off the good camp and the good OTAs and everybody talking about him and getting some momentum, and I mean, you just chalk this up as not a good game or what? So if those are things that he needs to straighten out, then maybe those are just coaching moments. I don't know how those are going to be viewed. So I think that's he's one that I've just my left eyebrow's
0: gone up a little bit. Yeah, it's inquiring minds want to know, right?
1: Yep. And yeah. So and then as far as Drew Aller is concerned, I mean, Max. He was under duress the entire game. I don't think his offensive line did him any favors. He had three or four balls dropped that made his passer rating look bad, including a couple on the very final drive where you're trying to march it in for a score. I thought, again, looking back at him, I thought, and he made that good throw down the sideline to Lake McCree, the biggest gainer of the game for the Steelers. I mean, you know, I don't think you look at that performance and say, oh, you know, that's an all-pro quarterback at its prime. But I think a lot of people walked up saying, oh, it was, you know, oh, it wasn't that good a performance. I look back at it, I thought he was better on tape than I thought he looked live.
0: Yeah, I would say better on tape, but, you know, at the same time, there was a couple of throws where I felt like he could have had a little bit more consistency. A couple of those where he was anticipating a little bit too much for my liking.
1: Okay.
0: And was not throwing guys open in some mm-hmm. of the in some of the key moments. So I think you know, not as bad as the tape would denote, but it wasn't a clear like, oh man, this is totally on the receiver. I think he didn't do himself some favors on a couple of things as well.
1: I think we both saw it the same way. I agree with you 100%. That's exactly you put it much better than I was putting it. So we talked about the offensive line. What's that?
0: I said, no worries. I said, that's why we are the dynamic duo.
1: We agreed, but sometimes, you know, I just need a translator.
0: Yeah, nothing wrong with that. Nothing wrong with having a translator every once in a while.
1: Okay, and I'm really eager to get to the defense. Is there anything else on offense you wanted to get to? Because I think both sides, both of us saw, and we mentioned this earlier for those just joining us, and thinking that we might be glossing this over, we're not. I think both of us thought that after this game, Max Ihonatiar's got a real opportunity in front of him returning to practice today, because the right tackle position, nobody's stepped forward and said, I'm the guy.
0: Completely agree. Completely agree on that one.
1: Do you think Spencer Anderson took a step forward at right guard?
0: I think he did. I think he's a clubhouse leader.
1: Yep.
0: And I think it's just figuring out who's going to be next to him. Because Mark McCarthy talked about combinations.
1: Right.
0: So who's a guy that meshes best with Spencer Anderson, I think is really what's going to determine that. And then, of course, Brock Hoffman, I think, is your leader for kind of that swing interior guy.
1: Yep.
0: I think he's shown he can play all three positions comfortably. So I think with that, I think, yeah, you say Spence is your starter. Brock is behind him, and Brock is battling Ryan McCollum for that swing interior position as far as interior challenges go, because I think Jennings Zucker is still on the roster. Mm-hmm.

0: I agree. And I went into training camp wondering how they were going to get down to 10. Now I think, you know, I'm looking at it a little bit differently. I think it's going to be 9. I agree with you. Okay, so, and by the way, you know, Jennings Dunker is a guy. Look, I talked about how important it is for Max Ahanotor to get out there, how important I think it is, and I'm sure the Steelers would not disagree with that. I think it is because I think he's competing for a starting job. I'd like to see Jennings Dunker get out there just because he's making a transition from tackle in college to guard at the NFL level. And I would love to see him. I don't know what his status is. Love to see him get the opportunity to get out there Thursday night, get some meaningful reps in. I think he is a player that we're tucking away and hoping that in the future he is competing for a starting guard position in the NFL, but I think a year of transition is probably in the cards for him.
1: I completely agree. I think you know, that year of transition is necessary because I think he has all the physical tools. It's just matching his body and his habits with what it is to be an NFL guard.
0: Yep, totally agree. And by the way, before we get to the defense, which we're going to get to next segment, because I thought that there were some guys that, man, if they might be one strike from the hammer away of nailing down a spot. But Cam Johnston, man, this guy's a really good punter. Yeah. And he looks like he's back to health. You know, won the starting job, was the starting punter 2 years ago, got hurt early. Last year, I think he just wasn't quite all the way back. You know, 50.5-yard average. I think that he could potentially, if he can return to that top form that he was, you know, 3, 4, 5 years in a row, he was a top 10 punter in the NFL. And look, I think Corliss Waitman did a heck of a job last year, but I am excited about seeing Cam Johnston.
1: I mean, listen, he had that 5-yarder that downed inside the 5 that just sat there. And you know, the Jets return guy did not try and make a shot at it, which I'm happy about, but man, that was just a beautiful thing. When you talk about like going in and having a weapon like that in Cam Johnston, who can do that, man, you're in a good place. So yeah, I'm excited about Cam. I don't think there's any questions about him, Kuntz or Boz. Those are your three specialists going into the season.
0: And Caden Wiegen, as long as we're quickly talking about the return game, you know, when you cough a ball up, that's not going to make people happy, even though it wound up on review remaining with the Steelers.
1: Yeah, I don't like close calls.
0: Mm-hmm.
1: Make it definitive. You should not have had the ball out there like a loaf of bread. You should have had it tucked. You should have anticipated contact, especially as a returner. That should be something that always comes into your mind. So no, I was not happy about that. Felt like he took a little bit of a step back, but still, I feel one of our best options.
0: Yeah, I agree. He also let a kickoff go over his head, Max. It's not college anymore.
1: Did.
0: Yeah, that thing's got to be covered, man. That's a live ball.
1: You got to cover it. Yeah, even if it does go in the end zone, you've got to cover that ball. And I know you're going to eventually get it, you know, taken out to the 35-yard line when it's kicked inside of the end zone. But still, better safe than sorry. And like, you know, I think that was something where he was still lingering about the punt return. Right?
0: Yep.
1: You can't let plays bleed into themselves. You've got to have a short-term memory, or as I've been watching Ted Lasso, have the mind of a goldfish.
0: Oh, very good. Very good.
1: Right?
0: Quickly, okay, I keep saying quickly, one more. I keep throwing one more in there. If there's a next receiver up who's competing for a spot, whether it's injury or whether it is performance, for me, I think that guy's Max Herrlemann.
1: I agree. I think Herrlemann's that guy because I think Ben Skowronek has shown us who he is and
0: Absolutely.
1: We know what he's capable of. So he's one of those guys that's assured and safe. But I think Max Herrlemann has done a lot for his case and also shown us he has some return capability.
0: That's exactly right.
1: They've given him some return chances.
0: Yes. If you need somebody to be the next guy up, he could be that guy. So, and again, whether that is somebody that you then stash on the practice squad or whether that makes you tips the scale for him for a roster spot remains to be seen. But
2: 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This is the Pittsburgh Steelers Audio Network.
3: 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At West Shore Home, we make it easy to fix that outdated space now with our